0: famous people.
1: With other famous people.
0: Joe Rogan was talking about that, and he goes, and I'm friends with Matthew McConaughey. He goes, because, like, you can be friends with people. He goes, but if he's friends with somebody who's not famous, and Joe Rogan wasn't saying, like, but he is. Joe Rogan's famous. He goes, that person's being like, oh my God, you're Matthew McConaughey. Yeah. You're in this movie. This is my favorite. If you're another famous person, you get it. And you're like, yeah, we're here.
1: Well, Pete Davidson said that's how he meets all these. Like, he's like, all I hang out with is famous people. So obviously that becomes my friend circle.
0: Yeah.
1: And that's how I meet the people that I date, is because I'm just around famous people all the time.
0: I saw Shane with Kanye.
1: I know. Yeah.
2: That was pretty funny.
0: Yeah.
2: I don't know. I think that when you get to a certain, like, Bert and I are not nearly as close as Bert and I used to be, because Bert's running in different circles now.
0: Yeah.
2: That's not a negative on Bert. It's just that he's you know, hanging out with these super famous people, and that's his life now.
1: Yeah.
2: So, and that's where he's comfortable. That's his spot.
1: Bert AI photoshopped himself.
2: I know.
1: There were so awful many people over the weekend. So predictable. All the radio losers.
0: Between that and the flag.
2: On the Empire State. I finally had to say something about the flag.
1: I guess my invite got lost. Happy for my friends, Taylor and Travis.
0: We couldn't say anything until after.
1: Yeah. Oh. It's so predictable.
0: Yeah.
2: I put up a picture of me and Jason Kelsey for the crappy radio jack.
0: Yeah.
2: This is the best I could do, buddy. Sorry to let you know.
0: Speaking of Joe Rogan, Tommy Lee was on with Joe Rogan. Tommy Lee said he is the same weight that he was when he was in high school.
2: I believe that.
0: Thinks probably because of performing live all the time and doing this stuff. And
2: so that's interesting. Did you listen to that?
0: Yes, I
2: did. Is it good?
0: Tommy Lee, I love Tommy Lee.
2: Yeah.
0: Tommy Lee is a great drummer. I love his style. Maybe one of the dumbest humans I've ever heard.
2: Yeah. Is it anything revealing?
0: No.
2: Right.
0: Hard to listen to. A lot of lip smacking and a lot of, when that guy...
2: Did they talk about Fat Vince at all?
0: Nope, not at all.
2: Yeah. Come on, Rogan.
0: Yeah.
2: What are they talking? What are the big takeaways?
0: Nothing really. Nothing really. Tommy's the same weight, and he bought a Ferrari, and it didn't have a radio in it. I mean, it really was not interesting, and I love Tommy Lee, and Joe Rogan is a good interviewer and has some good stuff, whatever, but...
2: I've been doing this so long that I can't watch TV without finding somebody who's been on the show. And the other night when I was out, I saw Walton Goggins on the Walmart commercial, and I was like, we've had Walton Goggins on the show, and he was pretty good. And
0: we've had Tommy Lee on the show. We have had Joe Rogan on the show.
2: Walton Goggins that he was so weird. And I was worried about talking to you because you're such a weirdo. And then Tommy Lee, I had Tommy Lee on the show, and I was so glad that I said to Tommy Lee, Vince Neil stinks at singing. I go, your whole band, like, I'm not shock jock by any mean, but I'm glad I said what was on my mind to all these people at the time.
0: Yeah.
2: Because I wonder if I would say that now. Yeah. You know, I don't know. I feel like I'm a little bit older now and I'm a little bit more reserved. And I don't want to put bad people in a bad situation. But I just said, like, asking Dane Cook what's wrong with his face.
0: Yeah.
2: You know, that kind of stuff.
0: Oh, yeah.
2: Those things are, that's where you gotta do it when you had the opportunity. Because if you think about it too much, you'll never do it. You'll overthink it.
0: It was funny the way that he referenced something. And I was like, that's a weird way to put that. Tommy Lee said, whenever we, our first record, and we made our first, like, big chunk of money, me and my bass player got our same, me and my bass player, not Nikki Sixx, you
2: right.
0: know, it was just like, me and my bass player got a thing. I thought that was funny,
2: yeah.
0: But that's what he would say.
2: Yeah.
0: You know, everyone else would go, oh, Nikki Sixx.
2: Well, it's funny because I think it might have been Tommy referred to Vince as my singer,
0: mm-hmm.
2: and I thought that was weird. And then I went out one time, I was in New York, and I ran into Josh, and my friends were like, who's that? I'm like, that's my singer for my band. And I went, oh, my God, it's like Tommy Lee.
0: Serena Williams had to pull out of doubles action at Wimbledon due to a knee injury, so she is out of that.
2: Also, how old is she?
0: I don't know.
2: She's done now?
1: Coming up on 40?
2: Right. How much longer is she going to play?
0: Still playing at Wimbledon.
2: All right.
0: And then K-pop Jason... Listen up. He already knows. I know he already knows. The Korean boy band. Have you ever heard of these guys? ATEEZ?
2: No.
0: ATEEZ?
2: ATEEZ. No.
0: Yes. Has scored their third number one album with Golden Hour Part 5.
2: Oh, wow.
0: Never heard of them.
2: No.
0: Third number one album.
2: Yeah, I don't
0: know. Carmen, have you ever heard of them?
3: No.
0: I'm sure K-pop Jason knows.
3: Right.
0: I had never heard of that other. I had never heard of 17 or whatever that group that with all the people in
3: there.
0: Well,
3: there is so many K-pop bands that we would never hear of. You know what I mean?
2: Yeah, but if they have three number one albums, you think we might have heard the name before.

0: Sounds Spanish, doesn't it?
1: Yes. They also have a song called Mamacita. That's very Spanish for a bunch of little white-haired Asian boys.
0: All right. Well, enjoy it, K-pop Jason. And then finally in news, do you work at a job that you love?
2: No.
1: Yes.
0: Yeah.
2: Oh, yeah.
0: A study in 2023 said that only 51% of Americans were satisfied with where they work. Monster.com just did a review of all the jobs to see which professions have the highest workplace satisfaction. Okay? They're looking for, if you're looking for a career change or something like that, whatever, I have the top here of the highest workplace satisfaction. What do you think?
1: I wouldn't even know. Like, I'm so far removed from the workplace. I don't know. I work here. Well, and just, I have worked here for 20 years.
0: Not necessarily a specific place, but like a...
1: Right, type of job.
0: Yeah.
1: I mean, I don't know.
2: So a profession that they enjoy their job?
0: Right.
1: I don't even know. Teachers.
2: Teachers, yeah.
0: Teachers comes in number six. Teachers and instructors come in at number six.
1: My wife...
0: You have to love the job. Yeah, because you're doing so much extra and not getting paid for it and stuff, so you have to... You know, love the work that you do.
1: My wife loves her job.
0: Yeah.
1: My wife loves helping people. So I would say people help people, maybe doctors.
0: People helping people. Healthcare.
1: Yeah. Medical workers, healthcare.
0: Healthcare
1: workers.
0: Practitioners, number one.
1: Really? Yeah. I mean, I would imagine those people are picked that job because they want to help other people.
0: I don't know.
1: At some point, you have to wipe other people's butts.
0: Yeah. I don't know if this is in an order or if this is just 10 of them. That are the best ones, whatever. But yeah, that comes in number one, according to this. Some of the other ones they have in there, people that love the work that they do, entertainment and sports professionals.
1: So that's us.
0: Yeah, yeah.
1: Okay. Because that is what we are listed as. If you ask me what I do, I'd say I'm a broadcaster, but the government, the IRS, lists me as an entertainer.
0: Mm-hmm. Entertainer, and I love that we're entertainment and sports professionals.
1: Mm-hmm. We're very similar.
0: We watch. We watch. We know.
2: We're the same.
0: Number nine, engineers. Number eight, finance professionals, a.k.a. gamblers.
2: My buddy's an accountant. He hates it.
0: Yeah.
1: How about high school coaches?
0: Well, teachers and instructors.
1: Oh, yeah.
0: That comes in number six.
2: What about first responders?
0: I would think that that goes under the healthcare.
2: Okay.
0: I would imagine, right?
2: Like police officers and firefighters?
0: Well, oh, yeah. I was thinking more of EMT stuff, whatever. Yeah, police officers not really in here.
2: Really?
0: Yeah.
1: Yeah, they don't.
0: Oh, I can't imagine. I mean, I'm sure there's a lot of police that love that job, but that's got to be.
2: Yeah, that's why I mean, you have to love it. You're risking, like a firefighter, you're risking your life every day.
0: Yeah.
2: You got to love that. And why else would you do it?
1: Yeah. I know. My buddy Frankie is a firefighter. He's the one that was an architect. And he left. He was a graphic designer for an architect, and he left after 9/11 to go to be a firefighter.
0: Mm-hmm.
1: And because he worked in one of the buildings that burned down in the World Trade Center, and I talk to him sometimes. I go, "Hey, how's it going?" He goes, "Oh, it's terrible." I go, "Why?" He goes, "We've been here for 2 months, not one fire." And I go, "Doesn't that seem like that's the goal?
0: Well.
1: To do as little as possible?" Yeah, I mean, like you guys work 3 days a week or 4 days a week or something like that, and then. I figure all you guys take turns making chili and playing with the Dalmatian and all that. And then every once in a while, you get interrupted by a fire that nobody wants to go to. And they go, "Oh, geez, we got to go." And they're like, "No, we're waiting for that bell to ring."
2: Yeah. My wife, a friend of hers, her husband was a firefighter. And that was like his dream job since he was a kid. He was like, "What do you want to be when you grow up?" Fireman. And he literally did that.
1: Did he realize how hot the fire was?
2: Yes. Yeah. But he loves it. But he loves being a fireman.
1: If I wanted to be a fireman and then I ate that hot dumpling, it burned my mouth, I'd be like, I don't want to do this anymore.
2: He was like, it's my dream job.
0: Number seven, legal professionals.
1: Okay. Lawyers.
0: Yeah. Number six, we said. Number five, life science professionals.
2: I don't know exactly what that would be.
0: Life science. Number four, education and library professionals. Number three is science technicians. Number two, mathematics and data science professionals.
2: Nerds.
0: And number one, healthcare practitioners.
1: But they have to love their job because who wants to do that?
0: Yeah.
1: Who wants to do all that math and that counting and that data entry and all that?
0: But probably get paid well.
2: Yeah, that's the draw would be the paycheck.
0: Yeah.
2: I'd imagine.
1: But they have to probably love what they're doing

0: thought if I could just get a small amount of money, I'd spend hours. I'd just stay here all day if I could just get. And boy, does that wear off after a while.
1: Yeah, but I mean, that's anything. You do it for long enough, and you don't have to. Like, you used to have to spend a lot of time to prepare for a show and get and do this, that. Once you do it and you know what you're doing, you condense that time, and you know that you can do it. And you know that you could just be dropped in front of a microphone and do a show without really even thinking about, you know. I mean, it's not saying that you're not putting any work.
0: That's true.
2: They say we do no research.
1: Yeah. No research.
2: Nothing prepared for the show whatsoever.
1: Well, there you go. That is it for news.
0: All right, Galvin. Thank you. Don't forget. Yes.
1: No, I'm just giving a thumbs up.
0: There you go.
1: It's been on me the entire time.
0: Don't forget tonight, your United States takes on Belgium in the World Cup. And this is the knockout rally around. So if they get knocked out, they're out. That's going down starting at 8:00 tonight at Al Lang Stadium in downtown St. Petersburg. 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

0: on the mic, Cal at the show. It's 1025 The Bone, 800-771-1025 are our phone numbers. I'll grab some phone calls here in a second. I got to tell you about something that happened to me the other day.
1: What you got?
0: I kind of mentioned it on the air, but I didn't know how extreme it was. I need help from our listening audience.
1: Oh, no.
2: You need some more butt powder?
0: Nope. The butt powder is still here. So I'm having my bathroom redone on my house.
1: All right.
0: So every day there's two cars here for the tile guys. They're here doing the work. Then there's Dino, who is supervising the build out. Okay, so Dino's here, not every day, but he's here a lot with his truck and the two cars that are here for the tile guys. Then Joey was in Puerto Rico, so his friend Nico left his car here in the driveway, parked in front of Amanda's car.
1: Mm-hmm.
0: So I had a lot of maneuvering to do. Well, on the day that I had to leave to take Juliana somewhere, there was also the Granite people made a delivery that day. And they were parked right at the mouth of my driveway. So I had a fit between the tile guy and the Granite guy. So I start packing out of the driveway. And I roll down the window so that I could see out of both mirrors. And I seem to be doing good. And all of a sudden I hear. And I went, oh, man. I broke the guy's mirror on his car. And I got his attention. He came over and he's like, what's up? I go, I think I just hit your mirror. And he looked over and he goes, you're good. I went, okay, good, I'm good. So I went out about my business, and a couple of days later I went and picked up Joey from the airport when he came back from Puerto Rico, and I popped the trunk so they could put their luggage in the back, and they get in the car, and Joey goes, what'd you do to your car? I go, what do you mean? He goes, you got a pretty big dent back there. I go, on my car? And they were like, yeah. So I got out and looked at it, and the whole back of my thing is just smashed in. It's smushed in.
1: Yeah, if you're hitting your mirror, you're probably hitting other parts of the car.
0: Well, I know what happened. The part that I hit is probably hollow in there, and it just pushed it right in.
1: Mm.
0: So now I need to know where to take it to get it fixed, because if I take it anywhere that I don't trust, they're going to be like, oh, we got to replace the whole panel, when at least five people have told me to use warm water and a plunger.
1: Yeah.
0: And I'm not doing that. But I want to just know, I want to take it to a place that's going to be like, oh, we could pop it out, or we can...
1: Isn't this a Pete question? And yeah, I know you don't want to take it to the Ferrari place where they're like, we'll charge you $8,000.
0: Exactly. Care.
1: But I'm sure he's got to know somebody.
0: He knows a Ferrari place. Yeah,
1: that's true.
3: When you're backing up, don't you have sensors? Is everything beeping, telling you you're doing bad stuff?
0: Yes, but the problem was because there were so many cars in the way,
3: right?
0: These beepers were going off. So I see it all, and I even see it in the mirror and the cameras. But there was a one angle because their mirror is high up and out, and it was a big like giant delivery truck that they had with big slabs of granite on the back.
3: I wish they always said, you have wrecked your car.
0: Yeah, you drive like a moron.
3: Yeah, stop backing up. You will wreck your car.
0: So if there is a, I'm not looking for anything for free. I just would like to take it to somebody that I could trust, preferably somebody who listens to the show in the Lutz Land of Lakes, possibly North Tampa area.
1: I could text Ray. I bet you Ray knows somebody.
0: Yeah, that might be Ray's trustworthy. That's what I got to do. And then I also have to take the Sprinter in because I want to wrap the Sprinter. And Pete's like, you got a couple of dents on the Sprinter and you can't wrap them until those dents. Because I got to bang out both those jobs at the same time.
1: Mm.
0: There's got to be somebody in our listening audience right now who's wearing headphones listening to this show.
1: Who's working on dents. Currently working on dents.
0: That does not want to rob me of...
1: I got to tell you, man, you get a lot of little fender benders.
3: Yeah.
0: Mostly because I don't care. Like I normally, when I had my old Hummer, it was a tank. And if I had a little nick or a ding there, I didn't care. I was nicking and dinging. But this car is new and it's a luxury car. I don't want to have nicks and dings on it. So normally a guy like me would go, all right, dent, and just blow it off and keep it. I got to get it fixed.
1: Yeah. Also, dent. As long as it's a post or something, but if you're getting a dent from somebody else's car, they're probably getting dented too.
3: Yeah.
0: Yeah. Let's not harp on that part of the project.
1: Mr. I don't care.
0: Who cares?
1: Hey, bing dent. Bang, no big deal.
0: Most of the time things I hit are not other cars. They're
1: kids,
0: objects that aren't moving. No, I never hit a kid. Thank God, I never hit a kid. I did hit an old lady one time and she said to me, are you stupid? She it was an old Asian lady,
1: Was she, are you saying in a car or was she just walking?
0: No, she was in a car.
1: Oh.
0: She goes, go. And I'm at a four-way stop sign and it's her turn to go. I go, you go.
1: Ah.
0: And she goes, go. And I go, okay. So I went and she went too.
1: Yeah.
0: And she goes, what are you, stupid? I go, I'm stupid. You're the one who just told me to go when it was not my turn to go. And I'm the stupid one.
3: If you tell me to go, I'm not going. Don't tell me what to do.
0: Yeah.
1: If you tell me not to go, I'll go. If you're about to go, I'll go. If you can't figure out a four-way stop, I have no patience for you, and I just go. But also, but
0: that's when they decide to go too, and you get an accident.
1: Yeah, but also a lot of times people try and help you when they shouldn't be helping.
3: No,
1: you were there first. You're supposed to go. Just go. Don't wave me on and do all that stuff.
0: Also, people get nervous.
1: Also, the people that you're trying to get out into traffic, and there's 28 cars. In the 28th car stops, there's nobody behind them, and they stop and wave you out. You just you go to
0: one more car.
1: Yeah.
0: One more car.
1: Yeah.
3: If you wave me, I'm not going.
1: Yeah.
3: My wife gets so mad because I'm like, nuh-uh.
1: But I see that a lot of times where people will wave people, and they're like waving them to go into this lane, and they have no idea who's coming in that lane. And that person, I'm not trusting you.
3: I'm not listening to you. You don't tell me what to do. I'm doing what I'm doing.
0: Mike Calda, show, good morning.
2: Hey, good morning. How are you?
0: Good. What's happening?
2: Hey, I got a place. It's called Cars Medics.
0: I
2: know of one location. They may have more. I bought a truck and I really can't drive it. And I crashed into the carts in the parking lot two times.
0: Right.
2: And they come out. They give you a quote right then and there, and they do really good work.
0: All right, that might be the way to go. I've heard of them before. Thank you, sir. I appreciate the heads up. Cars Medics. Galvin, get on that, will you?
1: Oh, yeah. She has the research, guy.
3: Sorry. I don't do my research.
0: Speaking of research, the king of all K-pop, K-pop Jason, joins us on the show. K-pop Jason, how are you?
4: I'm fantastic. How are everybody?
0: Are you familiar with ATEEZ?
4: I am familiar with them. They're a good group.
0: Yeah, well, I just listened to them the first time. They sound a little like they might have a little Hispanic influence, like a little Mamacita.
4: Oh, yes. And did you hear there's a group that is disbanding after 9 years?
1: Oh, no.
0: Oh, who is that?
4: K-pop co-ed group Card is going to disband after 9 years of being with DST Media.
0: Wow, 9 years, Galvin. That's terrible. Like this show, just falling apart, tearing up.
1: Mm.
0: Well, I hope we make it through the sad times, Jason.
4: Well, I got Red Velvet to keep me good.
0: Always, that's always. True. All right, thank you. Good hearing from you. There you go, K-pop Jason, everybody. Mm-hmm. I thought you'd want to know about that story about me hitting the other car. I know you like to put things on me.
3: I do remember you mentioning earlier in the week.
0: I was unaware at that point.
3: Yeah, it's kind of downplayed the whole thing.
0: I was unaware.
1: Well, he was only aware of the mirror.
0: Yeah.
3: One side.
0: Yeah, they seem to be very okay with any damage that was done to their mirror, if any. And I was unaware of the damage it had done to my car.
3: It's like Wolf of Wall Street when he gets out and looks at the Lamborghini. That side's completely fine. The other side's just destroyed.
0: Carmen.
5: Yes.
0: You know Jerry O'Connell, the actor?
5: I can't say I do.
0: You do. I'll tell you who he is.
5: Okay.
0: He was the fat kid in Stand By Me.
1: She's not going to know that.
0: I don't know.
3: Yeah, she's never seen Stand By Me.
0: She was not in HD.
3: Great movie. You should watch it.
1: He was married to Rebecca Romijn.
5: I Googled him. I know his face.
1: He's one of those guys. He's been in a bunch of stuff.
5: Right. He's Sheldon's brother in The Big Bang Theory.
0: He is?
1: Oh, really?
5: I think. Uh-huh. I don't know that for sure, but he kind of looks like him.
1: He's also go for Kush.
0: Oh, yeah, that's right. I forgot that from Jerry Maguire.
1: Yeah.
0: Anyway, he is married to Rebecca Romijn, who I don't find attractive. Like, she's beautiful, obviously. She's gorgeous.
1: Oh, he is still married to her.
0: Yes.
1: Oh, yeah.
0: She was married to John Stamos.
1: Right.
0: And then she married Jerry O'Connell.
1: Yes.
0: Step down?
1: Yeah, you would imagine.
0: And the other guy's younger and...
1: looks. You're not Stamos beating Stamos. Looks and hair.
3: Yeah.
0: It's true. But anyway, he says he likes her body odor.
1: True.
0: That is something I feel like you're going to say about Chad.
5: Yes.
3: Oh.
0: Like what?
5: So, I mean, this is going to be TMI for you guys.
0: Yeah, that's why I'm asking. That's why I'm asking.
5: You're not going to want it.
3: Put some stink on it.
5: No, so like a few years ago, Chad and I did the like carnivore diet, like a loose carnivore diet.
0: Right.
5: But part of that was I never wore deodorant, right? But during that time, he stopped wearing deodorant. and something that happened.
0: What's the correlation between the carnivore diet and the deodorant?
5: Because the chemicals and other things that are in it, like unless you make your own natural deodorant, like because you're doing the carnivore diet to detox.
0: Gotcha.
5: So you don't want to put a bunch of stuff on you. You know what I mean? So during the carnivore diet, you usually use like really clean products. But part of that is not using deodorant. Well, I thought I became regular as a woman because of this diet. And it turns out a study came out a year later saying that men's hormones, testosterone, and natural scent can actually regulate a woman. And I have been regular ever since.
0: Oh, he's your hormones?
5: What?
0: He's regulating your hormones?
5: Yes.
1: He shifted you?
5: Yep, because he stopped wearing deodorant. And so now I have one every month, where before I was only have like 4 or 5 a year.
0: Can that be real?
5: Yes. I'm telling you, because literally I thought it was the diet. I thought it was the carnivore diet that did it. And like I said, a year later, a study came out saying men's testosterone and hormones and everything like that, like their natural scent, can regulate a woman.
0: Wow.
5: Yeah.
3: How romantic.
0: Now, Galvin, you were saying yes also as I said that.
1: Yeah, because you say odor and you think it's going to smell bad, but odor is just the smell of the person, whatever.
0: Right.
1: Yeah. So, you know.
5: It could be the products that they use.
1: My wife does not smell bad. She smells good.
0: So I'm talking about body odor.
3: Yeah, I think he said that she doesn't wear deodorant.
0: Right.
3: He likes the body odor smell of no deodorant.
1: But is it bad?
3: I mean,
1: we think of odor, we think odor, we think bad, but odor doesn't necessarily mean bad.
0: Odor definitely means bad. It means if it was not a smell.
5: No, it just means a scent.
1: Yeah.
0: Yeah, but I mean,
1: it doesn't.
0: In our vernacular, odor means it has a particular scent, usually not good.
5: But like if he were to say, I like her BO.
1: Right.
0: That's what he's basically saying.
5: But he's not. He's saying, I like her scent because she doesn't have BO. She probably smells good. And
1: yeah, you're taking it as odor. You're taking odor to mean bad.
5: Right.
0: What I'm trying to say is, if my wife just works out and she's a little stanky, a little sweaty, yeah, I like it. I'm not mad at it.
1: Yeah, but I mean, it's also her pheromones.
0: Yeah, pheromone it up. She always smells sexy to me, and I do not reciprocate that smell to her. In fact, she bought me not one but 2 colognes this weekend and told me to spray up.
1: She's trying to cover up.
0: Yeah. She does not like that I don't have a smell. That I don't have a scent.
1: Yes.
0: You know how Titus has a scent?
1: Yes.
0: Smells like that Louis Vuitton cologne that he wears.
1: Mm-hmm.
0: She prefers somebody with a scent. To me, that smells fake. I don't like that. It bugs me. Like when I grab a shirt and that shirt already smells like cologne, I don't like that.
1: Yeah, but certain people, it matches your natural body smell.
0: I need to figure out what that is.
1: Right, yeah, it works together.
0: She wears that super expensive perfume, Carmen. Do you know what it's called? I don't know. It's a Baccarat or something like that.
5: No.
0: And that thing is just like a slice of heaven. She smells fantastic at all times.
5: Oh, I will say, yes, your wife always smells delicious.
0: She does. She smells like a delicious dessert.
5: Right. But I have to imagine to maintain that scent, it is a lot of lotions and oils and sprays and...
0: Yeah, we grease her down before we leave.
5: Fabric softeners and stuff.
1: Carmen, who is it? Which one of the Kardashians or Jenners or whatever? I'm assuming that they probably all have a perfume. But is it Kylie or whoever?
5: Kylie's the one who has like who's the makeup mogul. So yes.
1: And does she have a bottle of perfume that's like an oblong thing, like weird looking?
5: They like I said, they all have their own.
1: Whoever it is, one of them had.
0: You could tell me. I could smell Kim Kardashian.
1: The bottle done, and they had like a clay mock-up of how it was going to kind of be, and it was almost like an oval. And her and one of the other sisters put it in between them and then hugged each other. So it's like their boob and rib and this.
0: Oh.
1: And that's what the bottle is.
0: Oh.
1: I thought that was kind of clever.
0: Yeah, that is pretty cool.
1: Yeah, I don't know which one, like I said, I don't know which one it is.
5: It does look like that's actually Kylie's.
0: It's called boob and rib.
1: Yeah, boob and rib.
0: Boob and rib.
3: Jerry O'Connell says that Rebecca Romijn, she rubs crystals under her arms instead of deodorant. And he says, quote, "I'm here to tell you, it doesn't work. I enjoy the funky odor smell, though.
1: Oh, well, that's different. See? Funky,
3: yeah,
1: funky odor smell is different than just odor.
0: Now,
1: by the way, crystals like sliders or?
3: No. I hope so, yeah.
0: You're enjoying the funky odor smell of Rebecca Romijn. You're not enjoying the funky odor smell of Lena Dunham.
1: No.
0: There's a lot that's packed with that.
1: I would imagine sour is in the description.
0: Yeah, like sour milk.
1: Yeah.
5: Well,
1: yeah.
5: And it also looks like they've been married for 19 years.
0: Yeah.
5: You know what I mean? So they're in love. They're like one at this point.
3: He says, quote, "It's kind of like, yeah, she's alive. We're alive. We're all living. It's like a little kicking, and I like it. It's a little bit of Funky Town." So he's talking about some stank.
0: Yeah, I don't know if I necessarily want that.
3: Yeah.
0: Every once in a while, it's kind of hot. Just like Galvin said, the pheromones are flying.
3: She does look good.
0: Gorgeous.
3: If that's what it takes to be with Rebecca Romijn, I guess you got to just go with it.
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0: Jerry O'Connell and his brother. His brother is an actor, too.
1: Mm-hmm.
0: And one of my drunkest conversations ever in my life was with his brother. It was here at the Maxim party. It was the same one where I made fun of the gay kid from NSYNC. Not made fun of him, but I tried to be funny, and I go, are you even old enough to drink? Because we're at the bar. Yeah, I was, and he looked at me like, cool, dick.
3: Yeah. Why are you here?
0: Yeah.
3: I'm here because I'm famous. You're not.
0: I was so excited to go to the Maxim Super Bowl party that they're like, doors open at 6. I got there like 5 to 6 when the cool people don't show up until like 10 o'clock.
3: They roll up at 11 o'clock. They're for 20 minutes and out the door.
0: Right. So by the time everybody showed up, I was just hammered. You know, I'm just walking around taking pictures with celebrities, and I'm just hammered and dressed like a goddamn schlub.
3: Charlie O'Connell, the brother. Charlie, I did not know he had a brother.
0: I was talking to him, and I go, hey, I was reading an article in a magazine where you got, where you bought an old roadster instead of like a fancy sports car. And he goes, yeah. And I go, I just thought that was so much cooler than seeing you like in a Ferrari or something, having like an old four-door roadster. And he's like, yeah, I go, I don't remember where I read it. And he goes, maybe Maxim? And
1: yeah.
0: I go, oh, yeah. And I was like, I'm sorry, I'm drunk.
1: I'm sorry, I'm going to go make fun of the gay kid from NSYNC.
0: I didn't make fun of him. I was just, yeah, I was the one to be made fun of. That was also where I met Mike O'Mara from Don and Mike. What a dick he was.
1: Man. Oh, really?
0: Oh, could that? Like, I was such a fan of their show, and nobody in Tampa knew where their show was. And they were here for the Super Bowl, and I was so happy to meet the guy, and an executive from radio executive introduced us, and he was like, all right, cool. Yeah. I never get that. People who just can't be polite for a second.
1: Yeah, but there's plenty of them. There's plenty of them out there.
0: I met them all. Mike Calta Show, good morning.
15: Hey, Mike Calta, how you doing?
0: Good, how are you?
15: Good. Hey, so just real quick on the.
0: Now I gotta ask: are those your birds, or are you just outside?
15: Oh my God! Government drones follow me everywhere. They're not even real birds. I'm walking the dog.
0: Gotcha.
15: So on the whole Rebecca Romijn thing, you have to give the full context, because Jerry O'Connell was on a podcast and he said, "My wife rubs crystals under her armpit and it doesn't work,
0: yes,
15: but I love her BO."
0: Yeah, Gio read the quote, he said he likes to take her to Funky Town every once in a while.
15: Yeah, it's really nasty, but good.
0: Yeah, but kind of hot that he thinks his wife is still that hot.
15: For sure.
0: Thank you. I take a whiff of you when you're done walking the dog. I feel like she smells good.
3: Yeah.
0: Get back from that steamy morning walk. That's how hot it is. When I go outside, I don't even go out into the sun. I go out on the porch, let the dogs out the back, stay on the porch, and I'm sweating by the time I go back.
3: And you want to go to Disney, walk around in the sweltering.
0: You're prepared for that.
3: Florida heat.
0: You're prepared for that.
3: I get it. But again, everything you hate seems to be encompassed at this theme park.
0: My children will be with me, and the joy of my children overtakes me.
3: They're still loving Disney?
0: No, I think I'm forcing them to go.
1: Exactly. Yeah.
3: Joey just went to Puerto Rico, which sounds badass. Then he wants to go to the Magic Kingdom.
0: Joey went to live in Puerto Rico for a year.
3: He don't want to wait in line for the Winnie the Pooh ride with you.
0: Ooh, if I had that ride, that's a good ride, too. I go on all of those rides.
3: Yeah.
0: There's only one ride in Disney that I won't go on. And I've been on it before.
3: Space Mountain.
0: That's the only one.
3: Yeah.
0: I've been on it twice before, and I don't really feel the need to do it again.
1: Is it fast? Does it have loops?
0: No loops. It's fast. It's in the dark, and it makes you feel like every turn you're going to hit your head on the next roller coaster that comes by. But it's safe, and it's a good time, and it's fun, but I've done it already, and that's enough for me.
3: It's a classic.
0: Yeah. And I only went because my great-grandmother went, and I could not go if my great-grandmother was gone.
3: You should get on that Tron cycle roller coaster.
0: Is that a roller coaster?
3: Yeah.
0: Now, how do you sit on the...
3: Bike. You're riding a motorcycle.
0: Right. And you go up?
3: Yeah.
0: Oh, no.
1: Are you strapped in? Does it have, over the shoulder?
3: No, I think it holds... You hold in.
0: You just hold on?
3: Yeah. Well, I mean, it locks you in, but you're, riding like a motorcycle. The plus size park hoppers, they fit on the ride.
0: They do.
3: Yeah. I've seen the video.
0: Oh, I have to watch it now to see if it's like a roller coaster, like it goes up and then down.
3: Yeah, it does.
0: Oh, I'm not doing that.
3: Okay.
0: Yeah. Where is that?
3: Magic Kingdom.
0: It is?
3: Yeah.
0: It's a good thing I said that. Or a good thing you said that.
3: Yeah.
0: Or else I would have been like, oh, let me try this one out.
3: It's right over by Space Mountain.
0: Do you know the anxiety that I get of going on a ride that I've never been on before? Because I don't know what's coming up in
3: what
0: the ride.
3: Expect, yeah.
0: So
1: isn't that the whole thing of going on a ride?
3: Yeah.
0: No.
3: Again, everything that he hates.
1: Yeah, exactly.
0: I went on the Frozen ride, And I said to the, we had a guide at that time, and I said to the guide, I go, is there any little dips or anything? And he goes, there's one little baby dip. And I go, all right, but I don't know. How bad is it? He goes, you'll be fine. I go, well, you say that, but you don't know my capacity for it. And he's like, you'll be fine. And then we went on the ride, and turns out where the dip is, they take a picture of you.
3: Yeah.
0: And it was a very, very baby dip. It just went bloop, and it stops for a second, then it backs up. And when the picture came out, he was pretending he was sleeping during the dip. I was like, all right, I get it.
3: He got you.
0: Yeah, he got me. Yeah, I know. I if it was up to me, we'd go to the Hollywood Studios.
3: That's
0: yeah. My favorite.
3: See, I've never been to the Star Wars land yet. Since
0: that's crazy that you haven't checked that out.
3: It's just too much.
1: I was going to say, yeah, isn't it like $8,000?
5: It's so expensive, and you can't get fast passes.
3: $200 to get in the door.
0: What? For the pass? For what?
3: For Disney.
0: You just buy the Hollywood Studios pass.
3: Yeah, it's like $200.
0: Oh, any of the Disney, you're saying any of the Disney parks.
3: Yeah.
0: Oh, okay.
3: That's just to walk on, just to walk through the door. You
0: haven't
3: bought food, drink, paid for parking, hotel. Like, it's they've priced me out. That's why I don't go, because it's not worth it to me for that price.
0: Yeah, I'm with you. I get it.
3: If it was, just not. I'm like,
0: we're looking at once a year of going. Right. You know?
3: Because it's that Star Wars land's been open forever now.
0: Right.
3: And that's why I just don't go, because they just price me out.
0: Well, I'm going. And I'm walking, and I'm going on rides. And this plus-size park hopper's going to have a great time.
1: When are you supposed to go?
0: The end of the month, the last weekend of the month.
1: Carmen, will they actually go?
5: No.
3: No.
5: It's too hot. Too hot.
0: No, we're going on this one.
1: Something else comes up.
3: Yeah.
5: Yeah.
3: You just said you don't like to walk to your car in the driveway because it's too hot.
5: Yeah, and now you want to go walk around for hours.
3: Hours.
5: No shade, just waiting in
3: long lines.
1: You know what's so funny? When I was younger, we used to play golf a lot. We'd go and just, play like 9 or 18 or whatever. And we'd get paired up sometimes with people. There'd be like two of us, and they'd add another person on or a couple people. And there was a guy that played with us one time, and we were on the golf cart, and he was pulling his clubs, doing it, and he was like, I don't know, because I was young. I'm going to say in his 50s, maybe 60s or something. He changed his shirt 5 times. He had shirts with him.
0: Hot.
1: And he just kept on changing his shirt because he'd sweat right through it. And so now I'm like, yeah, I get it.
3: Yeah.
0: It's been gross. It's been so hot lately.
3: Yeah. That's why you go in the fall. If you're going to go, you go when it's like 60.
0: I get
3: 70.
0: It. Nothing's better than being there during Christmas time either.
3: Yeah. That's when you go.
0: But we got to squeeze one out before the summer's over.
3: All right.
1: They say 4th of July usually isn't that busy.
0: Busiest day of the year.
1: Yeah.
0: Yeah. But they say right after it usually empties out. So we're good.
3: I don't think it ever empties out.
1: No.
3: It's Disney.
0: I have been there when it's been dead before.
3: Yeah.
0: It's been cold, but it's been dead. And that's great. Every ride, no line.
3: I think January is when it dips down a little bit because everybody.
5: Like Christmas and the lights and stuff. That's,
0: yeah, but like January.
3: Yeah,
0: like
3: once
0: after
3: Christmas
0: that.
3: Is over.
5: I got you. Like when they take it all down.
3: But again, it's Disney. I don't think it ever really dies down.
5: Well, like they have like different passes. Like you can get the year round pass or you can get the Florida pass where they only allow you to go during off season.
3: You have passes? That's why you have to go?
0: I do.
3: Oh, that's what it is.
0: What?
3: Well, if you don't,
5: you don't want to waste the money.
3: You're paying a crazy amount of money for passes you don't use. That's why you got
0: to
3: go.
0: Yeah. No, but I'm saying I want to be able to. I want to be able to go too. I mean, we made the plans 3 times already, and something else came up. We had to do volleyball.
3: Well, I say that's why it makes sense. You said I got to squeeze one in.
0: Oh, I got to squeeze one in.
3: Because you're already paying for a pass you don't use.
0: Yeah, exactly. Yeah. All right. Thanks for making me feel worse.
1: Add it to the list of things he pays for that he doesn't use. Yeah.
0: I think I've cut down considerably on that, Galvin. I have once the pickleball went away, I realized how easy it was to cut some of that stuff out of my life, and I think I'm back down to a pretty decent.
1: No, I was just thinking on the way in, whenever I saw the golf cart, I just thought back to the conversation of there's no way I'm getting our golf cart. And we go, you're absolutely getting her a golf cart. In fact, I remember saying, you might as well get her a new car now because you're saying that you're not going to do that. You're going to get it now, whatever.
0: So the I4 Power Equipment guys reached out to me and they said, hey, listen, we can lend you a golf cart so you could see if she likes it and if she could drive it. And I said, that would be great. And they came and they dropped it off and we're trying it out. And so far, so good. But I don't know that she's quite ready for a golf cart yet, to be honest with you. And I don't know.
1: Yeah.
0: So she'll have one.
3: Yeah, exactly. Yeah.
0: I'm glad I got to at least try it out and see how she's doing. She's driving very well. She just doesn't know the rules yet.
1: I just remembered something. So I think it was Friday. After the show, I went and gave donated blood. The girl that did my blood work was your daughter in 8 years.
0: Oh, no.
1: Yeah, she was like early 20s, whatever, but looked exactly like your daughter. Had to go, don't do this. Don't do this. Because in my head, I was like, can I take a picture of you? You look just like my friend's daughter.
3: Oh, yeah.
1: But I did not do that, and I did not say it. I had the conversation in my head, and then I heard alarms going off and said, don't do
0: you
1: that.
0: Know, you know what's something weird is that when Juliana was really little, like when she was a baby, some girl hit me up on Twitter about something that we were talking about on the show, and I looked at Pete, and I go, who does this girl look like? And Pete goes, like, if your daughter was growing up. I said, that's amazing. So I had a conversation with her, and then she's like, I think you know my dad, and her dad was one of the other Caltas that are in the area.
1: Oh, really?
0: How weird is that?
1: Yeah.
0: Yeah.
1: That's
0: so
1: weird.
0: We must have some sort of blood crossover. Yeah. I forgot what I was going to say.
1: Well, I did not take a picture of the girl.
0: Oh, yeah.
3: You know who does that and takes pictures of random people?
0: Mo.
3: Roughshod Todd.
1: Oh, I believe he it. Does.
3: He'll send me a picture, be like, oh, look, it's me and Shane Gillis, and it's just some fat guy at the bar. Or like, hey, look, this looks like Taylor Swift, and it's just some blonde chick, and no idea.
0: He bothers me so much.
3: He'll just say, hey, Shane Gillis, let's take a picture, and it's some random dude, or whoever, you know, any kind of celebrity.
0: Is he going on the cruise?
3: I don't know. I don't think so.
0: I wanted my wife to go on the cruise, but now we're going on a cruise together in September. So I'm like, that's good enough.
3: Yeah.
0: I don't need her on the next cruise. Plus, Bobby's going to be there. So I'm kind of trying to push her off the cruise. Not physically.
3: Right.
0: Just push it aside. I gave her the other day. I gave her, are you thinking about going on this cruise? And she's like, yeah, probably. I go, but there's a chance you won't.
3: Yeah. It's weird that your entire family goes except the wife.
0: Yeah. Yeah.
5: But she usually has to work.
3: That's true.
5: And Mike doesn't want her to go.
3: Right.
0: No, I'm kidding. I do want her to go. It's more fun for me when she's there, I'll be honest with you. I could do more. I could spend more money when she's there. If I come home with a $1,000 bill, she gets mad. If we come home with a $1,000 bill, she doesn't care.
3: Yeah, we had a great time.
0: Right, exactly.
1: But also, I could see where if Bobby's going, and you kind of have to entertain Bobby.
0: But the good thing about my wife is that if I said, hey, I'm going to go hang out with Bobby, she'd be like, all right, I'm going to bed. It's 9 o'clock already.
1: Yeah,
0: like, she's turning early. Yeah, so it'll be fine. It'll be comfortable. I just like to make jokes. We'll see. All right, we got to take a break. If you'd like to get through on the show, 800-771-1025. Ian Beckles being at the top of the hour. It's the Mike Calta Show. 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

0: And I've got your tickets I'll give away in the next hour. It's the Mike Calta Show. It's 102.5 The Bone. Tonight, the USA takes on Belgium. Michelob Ultra presents the Ultimate Watch Party, which is happening in Al Lang Stadium in downtown St. Pete. John Senning will be out there welcoming everybody. You can get $5 Michelob Ultras. Get tickets for the whole family. The whole family's invited. And they got the big 20-foot screens. They got mega screens out there. They got screens bigger than the screens that were there last time. Yeah. How do you like that?
1: Yeah.
2: I want to go.
1: Well,
0: Do you?
1: Here's the dilemma, GL. Is do you go to this one? Because we haven't been to any of them. And it's, you know, tonight at 8 p.m. and stuff. Or if they win and they move on to the quarterfinals, the next game will be on. Oh, is that right? Is it?
2: Will be on a Saturday?
1: No, I think it's Friday.
2: Oh, yeah. See, the toughest thing is having to get up, you know, because the game starts, what, 8 o'clock?
0: Sure. I watched the game last night. It went too late.
2: I'm rolling home at like midnight.
1: I think the quarterfinals. So it's set for France versus Morocco. That is Thursday, July 9th, 4 p.m. And then it would be the winner of USA and Belgium versus the winner of Portugal and Spain, which will happen on Friday, July 10th at 3 p.m.
0: Okay.
1: Is that right?
2: Oh, yeah.
1: Right.
2: That's what I'm seeing, too.
0: Oh, I'm not going either way. I don't care if the USA was actually playing at Raymond James Stadium. I'm still not going.
2: Oh, but I would
0: watch
2: sure.
0: it. I would watch it from home.
2: Yeah.
0: Ian, would you like? I had the I-4 power equipment guys brought a bunch of stuff.
3: Yeah, you're late to the party.
0: I know. They came to me through you.
3: Yeah.
0: Yeah, I just didn't know. They gave me a bunch of stuff, and I didn't know if anybody wanted a hat or anything.
3: Yeah. No, I'm good.
0: Yeah. I finally brought a Tupperware back for you.
3: Thank you.
0: Yeah. Excellent meat that you made last night.
3: Like that.
0: It was, I love that your barbecue always has a little bit of a kick.
3: That's the jerk part. Like, I've actually heard you say you don't like jerk.
0: I wouldn't ask for jerk, okay. But I'm sure when I eat it, I go, that was good.
3: Yeah.
0: Yeah.
3: Never boring.
0: No, it's got a little spicy and it's okay. Very, very good.
2: He just doesn't like jerks.
3: Yeah. That's a fact.
0: Yeah. Questions for you.
3: Okay.
0: First of all, you look fantastic.
3: Thank
0: you. Look like you've lost a ton of weight.
3: Thank you.
0: Yeah. Where do you shop for your clothes? I have never seen you wear the same thing twice, and you always look nice, and my wife is always like, ask Ian where he gets his clothes.
3: Okay. I shopped back in the day when I had real money.
0: Yeah.
3: I just ironically cleaned out my truck, which looked like a clothing store had exploded in it.
0: Sure.
3: Because I had a storage unit that I cleared out. So yesterday I did spring cleaning. So the next 50 times you see me, you're going to see me in a church you've never seen me.
0: Sure, right.
3: So gotcha, like I have shirts from 5X to 2X.
0: Yeah, I've been there.
3: Fluctuate. But I have a lot of shirts.
0: Yeah.
3: Yesterday I threw out in my truck right now, there's 12 full-size garbage bags full of clothing I'm going to get to Goodwill or somebody.
0: Right.
3: So I wish I knew somebody that didn't have enough money that had a big kid.
0: Yeah.
3: That wears 4X because I have so much
0: good
3: clothing.
0: Yeah.
3: Amazing.
0: My wife, I think, would like me to adopt your style.
3: Okay.
2: Oh, yeah. No.
0: No. Listen to me. I agree with you.
1: Yeah.
0: I don't agree with her. Okay. Like, she is in charge of buying me clothes now, and she pulled out a couple of things where I went, really? Like the Pegasus shirt that I was wearing the other day.
2: It was fine.
0: Listen to me. I pulled it off that day, but I'm wearing a flying horse shirt, and I feel like
2: that's Nike.
0: It was, yeah. But what's the saving grace on it, that it was Nike?
2: I thought it looked fine.
0: Okay, good. I'm glad.
3: You're overthinking it.
0: I am overthinking
3: it. You are overthinking
0: it. Yeah, I'm a very plain Jane. I'm wearing a gray t-shirt today with no markings on it whatsoever. And I'm very comfortable.
3: Yeah, I've seen you before.
0: Yes.
3: Yeah.
2: It had sleeves. That's a step in the right direction.
0: I have been more towards sleeves than away from sleeves lately.
2: That alone, it's a net positive.
0: You think so?
2: Yeah.
0: You don't like the no sleeves.
2: I mean, I don't really care.
0: I feel very comfortable in this heat in no sleeves.
2: Yeah.
0: But I feel like it's been nice and cool in here. And it is a little bit pajama-like. I'm trying to step it up a little bit.
1: Plus, when you have sweet guns like he does, you want to show them off all day.
3: When you spend $1,800 a month, you might as well have good air.
0: Yeah, I want the air to be more important than the clothes.
3: Yeah.
0: Yeah.
3: It's a lot of money for air.
0: Yeah, I know. Oh, we're not like, oh, yes, we just throw $1,800 at it. We're like, God damn, $1,800. That's a lot of money.
3: I used to have a substantial house.
0: Yeah.
3: And every time in the summer, like once a year, you go, what the?
0: Exactly.
3: And they go, oh, something's got to change.
0: Exactly. I said to my wife, we got high gas prices and we've got, you know, we've got a crazy heat right now. So but all those things coming together.
1: Think about how much you're saving on gas with the electric car. So you can put that towards the AC.
2: Oh.
1: All as long as you stop smashing your cars.
0: Yes.
1: You know.
0: Don't you have a dent guy I can take my car to?
3: A dead guy?
0: Dent guy.
3: Dent guy.
0: I don't think the dent guy is going to be very effective.
3: No, I try not to dent my vehicles.
0: Yeah, I try not to, too, a little bit.
3: No, I'm good. No. I got every other guy but a dent guy.
0: I feel like I did have someone reach out. A couple of people did. What do you got, Carmen?
4: They haven't given me the information yet, but it is someone that I know and I trust, and he actually has a Sprinter. So,
0: oh, yeah, we're talking.
4: Right. Okay. Like, he has people that actually works on these types of vehicles. So
0: I don't like when you know other people with Sprinters.
4: I would trust that. Well, it's my friend Larry, and he's the one who let me borrow his Sprinter for my wedding.
0: Oh, I got you.
4: You know what I mean? So,
1: yeah. And Tammy, who listens, she emailed me. I forwarded it to you.
0: Okay, good. Thank you. Somebody will... we'll fix that car. Now, what did you get from the I-4 power equipment guys?
3: Whenever Helene was back in the day, I complained on the air. Maybe not complained, but I was like, listen, my golf car was underwater. Can I do anything about it? And they hit me up. They're like, no, but we're going to send you one just, you know. And that was, how long ago? 2.5 years ago?
0: Yeah.
3: I still got it.
0: Oh, really?
3: Yeah, they're real cool. I've helped them out a little bit. Justin, their main guy.
0: Yeah, he's been great.
3: He plays poker with us on Wednesday, so he's people now. So
0: Justin was, he was like, I can come by on Saturday. I was like, great.
3: You want to talk about a P1? Remember Pap talked about somebody that drove him home from Plant City? After the event one time.
1: Yeah.
3: That was Justin.
0: Oh, really?
3: Justin lives in Plant City.
0: Oh, and he came all the way here?
3: So we drove an hour and then an hour back. So he's good people.
0: That's great.
3: Yeah.
0: My son is telling me, listen to this garbage. I don't know if I told this or not, but they're in Puerto Rico. Mm-hmm. And they were staying in an Airbnb that's in the middle of the mountains. He said, anywhere you go, like in San Juan, to the Airbnb is going to take an hour because you got to get up the mountain.
3: Yep.
0: Okay. He said it got to the point where no Ubers would go up there because it was too far up the mountain and it was just out of the way.
3: Mm.
0: So they had a cab driver and his name was Jorge, I think. And they were like, Jorge, come back and get us later. Party with us and we'll drive us home. We'll pay you. And the guy was like, okay. Mm-hmm. And like Jorge showed up at the club later on and we're like, all right, Jorge's here. And then Jorge was slamming shots.
1: Oh, no.
0: They're like,
3: and driving?
0: Well, they're like, Hey, Jorge. You're going to slow it down a little? And he goes, no, I came to party with you guys. And he's like, yeah, but how are we going to get home? And they're like, we can't go home with Jorge now because he's smashed. So they leave the club. Club shuts down. It's like 3:00 in the morning. And there they are on the streets and they have nowhere to go. Oh, geez. and their phones are all dying and the Ubers are not coming around and they're stuck in the middle. But this is my parents. This is a parent's worst nightmare.
2: Oh,
0: my son is stuck in Puerto Rico in the middle of nowhere.
2: His phone's going dead.
0: And I said to him, I said, Joey, you know, right, at that point, if you were to call me and said, Dad, I just spent $500 on a hotel room because we got stranded, I would be okay with that, or as opposed to you being stuck in the streets. He goes, that's what I thought. He goes, I always knew I had that to fall back on. I said, so what do you do? And he goes, we're walking out, and this one club was letting out. It was a gay club. And this little fat gay loser came out of there. And I go, what do you mean? He goes, he was like the kind of guy that.
4: Oh, no.
0: What? You guys are going in
4: and out. You broke up a little bit. Okay, you sound good now, though.
0: Are we good? All right, cool. Let me know.
4: Okay.
0: So he's like, this guy came. He was like one of the only people who came out by himself. And he was a little fat nerd. And we were like, hey, little fat nerd guy, give us a ride up to the mountain. And the guy goes, the mountain like over here? And he goes, that's like an hour. And they're like, come on, we'll give you $100. And the guy's like, all right. And I go, which one of you guys did gay stuff to get the ride? And they were like, no. And they're like, we paid him $100 and he tried to give us $50 back, said it was too much. And I thought, oh, this is
3: a lot of sons wouldn't have that hustle skills. He gets that from you.
0: I said that to
3: he
0: him.
3: He gets 100%. He sniffed out the there's some weakness in the gay guy.
0: Yeah, he snipped it out. Some sensitive side to the guy that make him want to help out.
3: 100%.
0: Yeah. I said it to him. I go, listen to me. I go, it bothers me that you were stranded alone in Puerto Rico. but it makes me feel a lot better that you knew what to do and how to get back. That's good.
3: Well, if you want to not get in trouble in Puerto Rico, don't do that. Okay, because if you just do things by the book in Puerto Rico, it's fine.
0: Right.
3: If you're stranded at 4 o'clock in the morning on the street, looking like you're
0: stranded.
3: Yeah, that's a good way to get got.
0: That's a problem.
3: Yeah.
0: I would have ran right to a hotel and be like, well. Yeah, the minute when I lived in Lana Lakes, the minute my air conditioning go out, I never generate, or I go right to a hotel. It can be like an hour.
3: Most kids don't have a credit card in their pocket that can work.
4: Yes. For that amount.
3: In an emergency.
0: Yes.
3: If I was that his age and I didn't have a credit card, that's a fact, so I would have been SOL.
0: Yeah. I was sent to Memphis, Tennessee during Dead Elvis' 20th anniversary. And we got there, and Mike Olivero forgot to make the reservation for us at the hotel.
3: Okay.
0: So we got to the hotel, and they were like, we have no reservation. I'm like, we just drove all the way here from Tampa with the two of the most annoying listeners I've ever seen in my life. And we're exhausted and hungry, and all we want to do is go to sleep. And they're like, we have no room for you. And I said, where can I go? And they go, good luck. It's Dead Elvis anniversary. Good luck. So I called back home, and the boss at the time, Brad, he goes, just go to another hotel. And I go, and how do I pay for it? He goes, just put on your credit card and it'll be reimbursed. I go, I don't have a credit card. I'm like 24 years old. And I'm making, $200 a week from you guys. I don't have a credit card. You got to be kidding me. So they had to pay it over the phone and they had to do it. But the good thing was the only hotel that had any room in the entire town was like one of the most expensive hotels in all of Memphis. I forgot what it was.
1: Oh, the one with the ducks and the
3: Peabody.
1: Yeah.
3: I stayed there when we played the Liberty Bowl my junior year. And I remember it was a New Year's Eve and we get per diem and nothing was open. And I looked at the menu and the hamburger was $20. And I had $20 and I could not spend $20.
1: Bring yourself to, yeah.
3: No way. I could. Yeah. I just starved.
1: Right. And back then, too.
3: $20 was a lot. I remember once buying a $30 hamburger at the Hard Rock. It's not a big. Things change a little bit.
0: Sure, a lot
3: actually.
0: That night we went to our hotel room. I'll never forget. Liar Liar was on. I had never seen that before, and it was one of the funniest movies I'd ever seen. And we drove all the way. We finally got in our Peabody rooms. We went to sleep. It was me and Big Dick. And at one point, Big Dick's like, "Hey man, wake up!" I go, "What's wrong?" And he goes, "I think there's a fire." And I went, where? And he goes, I don't know. And then he could hear the alarm going off in the hotel. And I went, I don't know. I looked outside. I go, do you smell anything? He goes, no. I go, I'm going back to bed. I looked out the window and there were all these people standing on the streets. And I said, I drove all the way here. I'm exhausted. I'm going back to sleep.
3: See, you would think that progress would make things go quicker. It's funny you bring up hotels. Next week, I'm going to Orlando. There's an NFL former player getaway thing, right?
0: Right.
3: At the Ritz-Carlton, real bougie. Yeah. So I called him up yesterday. I say, hey, I have reservations. And I remember the sun was going down, a sunset in Regency Cove. So I started to hit my cart. So it was 8:45.
0: Right.
3: So I called this lady, sweet lady. And I make promises to myself every week. My promise this week that I wasn't going to complain.
0: Okay.
3: 8:45, I got on the, and it was all finished at 10. And I'm just calling for a reservation, all right, that I already have. I gave my credit card 3 times.
0: Right.
3: My address 4 times.
0: Oh, boy.
3: Different
0: people or just one person?
3: But
0: person.
3: She goes, can I put you on hold, please? Oh. And then she said, I'm sorry. I know your time is very valuable. I said, please don't say that anymore. She said it 8 times.
0: Yeah.
3: So
0: it's been an hour.
3: I wasn't allowed to complain or get mad, and I didn't. And I know what? I'm better for it.
0: Really?
3: But for an hour and 15 minutes inside, I was seething.
0: I don't feel the need to yell at the other people. Like, I don't get that the way, but I do like to complain about it.
3: But it was just incompetence. Obviously, she didn't want it to happen.
0: Right.
3: Something was happening where she's putting in my information with disappearing, whatever.
0: Yeah, yeah.
3: But I restrained myself.
0: Yeah,
3: but
0: that's good.
3: At 10 o'clock, I'm trying to go to sleep at 10.
0: Right.
3: And I'm on the phone at 10, wired up and wound up. I didn't want that.
0: How often do you make those promises to yourself? I won't complain this week. I won't do that.
3: Every week I'll do
0: what
3: something.
0: Else? What are some of the other ones that we might have missed?
3: I mean, I was cut out sugar. I would cut out.
0: Like for a week?
3: For a month sometimes.
0: Oh.
3: Yeah.
0: You ever do, I'm going to kiss a guy?
3: Not tried that one yet. Not yet.
2: Surely.
3: Not yet, no. Mm-hmm. You can never know, though. I mean, it's definitely not my thing.
0: Well, you said you can never know.
3: But it's definitely not my thing, though.
0: It's not my thing either, yeah. But there's a really good commercial with David Beckham mm-hmm. that's going on right now. Yeah. And it's him talking about no matter how many times they tell you no, keep trying. Yeah. And they show him from when he was really young all the way up through his career. Mm-hmm. I'd have kissed him with like three different phases of his life.
3: Yeah, you
0: three different haircuts.
3: I think you say that for entertainment.
0: Yeah.
3: But I could say some guys are good looking too, but I don't want him to touch me though.
1: Right. No, it's a man.
3: Yeah, it's a man. Yeah. Like he has hair on him.
0: Yeah, I don't really want to kiss him, but he is gorgeous.
3: Stubble is definitely a problem.
1: Yeah, he gets up next to you.
3: No.
1: Scruffs your neck.
3: I've had a man like rub his stubble by accident. I just, nope.
0: No.
3: I don't, nope.
0: No. The only man I can tolerate stubble is my father. I gotta kiss my father hello, and that doesn't bother me.
3: I never kissed my father.
0: Really?
3: Nope.
0: It's a very Italian thing.
3: My father was a very stoic man.
0: Yeah. I don't kiss, I mean, I have, but I don't kiss my son. Not with the regularity in which I kiss my father.
3: I dap my son up.
0: Yeah, me too.
3: Like I never kiss. I have a buddy of mine.
1: Do you hug him?
3: It's kind of a hug dap. You know, we kind of give the slap and give the hug around like that. It's a hug. It's not like a like I would hug my daughters though. It's different.
0: Yeah.
3: It's more of a manly hug. It's okay. I brought him up manly. There's no doubt about that. It's okay if your kid's not manly. I'm okay, but I definitely brought my kid up manly. No doubt about it. And your father did too. He did.
0: My father did nothing.
3: Your brother brought you and your brother up manly.
0: Yeah, he said, I'll see you when you're 20.

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0: 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That's spelled B-O-R-H-A-M. And let Jeff and his team know you heard about it on the Mike Calta Show, and let them help you out with all your real estate needs. In the studio with us is our friend Ian Beckles, who joins us every Monday, who just gave me a nice gift. Where did you get a Dunder Mifflin, a Dundee Funko Pop?
1: Somebody goes to Dignitary Cafe, says, you know anybody likes Funko Pops?
0: Yeah.
1: And I go, I'm a grown-ass man. Actually, I do. And he said, this is a special edition, blase, blase. And yeah, I said, how much?
0: That is,
1: and I paid him a little bit for it.
0: Oh, thank you.
1: It's all good. It's all good.
0: Oh, it's an Amazon only.
1: There you go.
0: Dundee. Do you watch The Office at all?
1: I like The Office. I don't. It's one of those shows, I think if I go back and watch it religiously, because every time I watch it, it's hilarious.
0: Yes.
1: But it's one of those shows I haven't really watched a whole lot.
0: I can't stop watching it. And

0: and MTV shows it 24 hours a day. Comedy Central picks it up for a good 18 hours a day, so it's always on. I know I could always rely on The Office being on somewhere.
1: Steve Carell is hilarious.
0: Steve Carell is hilarious. It's so bad that I want to, I hate watch him. Mm-hmm. And it's worse as Andy, the guy who kind of like takes his place when he leaves. I hate him so much, but I enjoy them and I laugh at them, but I hate them so much on the show because they're so awkward.
1: Understandable.
0: They're so awkward. Mm-hmm. They remind me very much of people from my real life. Yeah.
2: Like who?
0: I don't know. Don't put me in that position, Gio, because I'll say it.
1: Yeah, you will.
0: My eyes are burning like crazy.
2: From?
0: I assume allergies. I don't know what's
2: going on. Oh, maybe you got what Joe's got.
0: No, I don't feel sick. It is...
3: Do you have explosive diarrhea?
0: No.
2: That's a real thing. Google it. It's going around.
0: Nope. I thought I did Saturday.
3: I feel like if you Google it, then you get it. Like the
4: automatically.
0: Like the ring?
3: Yeah. You watch the video.
0: Yeah, I don't know if you heard earlier, but I took a gummy this weekend.
1: I did hear.
0: Yeah, and I'm not at the point where I should be traveling on those.
1: You should never be at the point.
0: Yeah.
1: Actually, I'm a gummy guy.
0: Right.
1: But I only take gummies when I'm down. Like, I'm not leaving.
0: Yeah, I figured out. I've learned that the hard way.
4: Like, you almost have to treat them like alcohol.
1: 100%. Because it doesn't act like a joint, okay? A joint kind of sneaks up. A gummy sneaks and pounces.
0: Yes.
1: Okay, and it pounces.
0: Sneak attack.
1: And as you're explaining it, I'm thinking to myself, that's happened a million times.
0: Yeah.
1: You can feel it creeping up your back, and you go, oh, boy.
0: Yeah.
1: It's getting a little warm, and then it kind of hits you, and then you're like, okay, well, there's nowhere coming back. Now, you've never experienced too much.
0: You
1: know if you did. Okay.
0: No. Not while I was out.
1: But have you ever experienced too much?
3: The lightning game.
0: Yes.
1: No. If you're out, then you didn't experience too much.
0: No, Ian, listen to me. I went to the All-Star game at the Ice Palace. Sorry, my eyes are dying. At the time, somebody was getting me espresso beans, chocolate-covered espresso beans that were weed.
1: Okay.
0: And I took one before I left the house. My friend Dan was in the Sprinter with me, and Dan was like, let me get one of those. And I go, I should probably take... two.
1: Oh, jeez.
0: Because one doesn't really do the trick, you know, and one just kind of mellows me out a little. So I took two, and then we got to the arena, and Dan's like, let me take one more. And I go, maybe I should take one more. And I took one more, yeah. Yikes. And then it got to the point, Ian, where they said that it was brought to you by Florida Hospital, and they were wearing white. And I go, this is so weird for them to be holding an all-star NHL game in a hospital. They're all wearing white like a hospital. And I'm like saying this just in my head. And I went, oh my God, that's not what's happening.
1: Yeah.
0: And then right then Joey goes, Dad, will you take me to the bathroom? And I go, no. I physically cannot take you to the bathroom. Because I tried to lift my legs and they weighed 400 pounds each. They would not get up.
1: Yep.
0: And then I was like, all right, I'll go. And then Amanda said, will you get me something? Get me a snack way there.
2: Oh, sure. Man, now you have chores.
0: I got her caramel corn, which she's never eaten in her life. And then when she didn't eat it, I housed that whole bag like you wouldn't believe. I was just like a trough. I just put it on my mouth. Oh, yeah, dude. I was out of control.
1: I've been on a plane twice.
0: Oh, no. And that would freak me out.
1: I think altitude does something to it.
0: It makes
1: sense.
3: Yeah.
1: And I remember once I had a gummy in my pocket that I didn't know. And I'm going up to the airport. I'm like, oh, my God. And I'm already there. So I go, oh, I got to eat it. And I already had one. And I was on the plane, fell asleep. Woke up, and I just never been there before.
0: Right,
1: it was
0: a
1: funny place. It was dark in the plane, and I just wanted to get out of the plane. Like I was thinking about opening the door.
0: Yeah.
1: I have to go to the bathroom.
0: Yeah.
1: And I looked at the floor, and I had no way I could walk. It could have been 15 minutes. It could have been 10 hours. But it was just not a good place.
0: Right. I no understand bad. That. I don't want to be there.
1: No, it's not
0: good. Yeah.
2: Don't open the door. That's a bad.
0: I have very much enjoyed using medical marijuana to go to sleep. And I didn't realize that most of the effects that the marijuana is having on me is when I'm already sleeping. Like, it's putting me down, but then whatever happens, and I don't know why I thought I could somehow just go out and endure that while being awake.
1: Yeah, these gummies are so weird because of the time release. Okay?
0: Right.
1: You hit a joint, a second later you feel it. You hit another one, you feel it, and it's not going to sneak up, but that time, so you eat the bean, okay?
0: Yeah.
1: It ain't hit you yet. You have another bean, and it still haven't hit you. Then you have another one, and then it compounds, and it just smashes you in the face. And
0: I learned a hard lesson that
1: night.
0: Don't
1: drive on gummies.
0: No, I never. I'm not driving. Yeah. Don't do that. No.
1: I would like to find out what my marijuana level is, my THC level. I'm just telling everybody it's very, very, very high. It's very high.
3: Yeah,
4: like what you
3: imagine.
4: Can handle?
1: Like, nope. Like, if you get tested, your blood level, like, I'm just telling you, mine is going to be astronomically high. Because I smoke it, I ingest it, I eat it, my food.
0: Yeah.
1: The whole nine yards.
0: Have you ever had one of those machines? The magical machine? Yeah.
1: I mean, forever?
0: Oh, really?
1: I know Garen Angel who invented the whole thing.
0: Yeah, so do
1: it's just genius.
0: Yeah.
1: I used my magical butter machine yesterday. I made oil.
0: So that guy, Garen, he is, him and I are Facebook friends. Mm-hmm. He invents a machine that infuses marijuana into your food. Mm-hmm. And now he's like at the White House and he's talking to the government. Like he was the guy a couple of years ago. He was like, hey, whatever, stoner.
1: Yeah.
0: And now look at him.
1: Well, Garen, I've been to his headquarters and magical butter is one thing. I believe he has 40 patents.
0: Maybe. Oh, really?
1: Yeah, lots. And then he says, this was 3 years ago. He goes, let me show you something. And it's this incubator looking fridge that you grow hydroponics in.
0: Oh, yeah.
1: And he goes, this is my next invention. So that was 3 years ago. And I said, how come I haven't seen your invention? He goes, well, I'm not really selling it to the public. I'm just selling it to schools. So every school is buying these hydroponic and he's just making loads. I said, what about magical butter? He goes, that makes a couple, $3-4 million a year. And I'm like, oh, really? It must be nice.
0: Well, you know what?
1: Garen's good people.
0: I was going to say.
1: He's good people.
0: He's the guy that you want to be rich because he's such a good guy.
1: He's a good-hearted person.
0: Exactly. Yeah. I didn't know what it was. One day we were talking about it years ago. We were talking about it on the air and he called in and explained what it does. And then over the years, I've gotten to meet him and hang out with him and do stuff with him. He's a very nice guy.
1: He's a pickleball enthusiast.
0: Is he?
1: In his office, he has a pickleball court back there.
0: Oh, really?
1: In his office, yes. Yeah. You don't mess around.
0: No. I don't want to play with a guy who's got his own pickleball court.
1: Probably not.
0: That could be a problem.
1: Mm-hmm.
0: Carmen.
4: Yes?
0: Where do we stand on breaks?
4: So we have one more, and we have 10 minutes of talking left.
0: So should I take it now, or do I have it? Okay, then let's do it now. Yeah. See? I'm good, right?
4: Yeah, you're good.
0: All right. I do want to remind everybody, tonight, Michelob Ultra presents the big USA Watch Party, USA and Belgium. Tonight is happening at Al Lang Stadium, brought to you by Michelob Ultra. You can get $5 Mick Ultras while you're out there. 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What are you guys laughing at?
3: I was laughing because you're like, see, I'm good. Only after 20 years, I got it.
0: Right. Finally got it down. All right, we'll take a quick break. It's the Mike Calta Show. 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

0: the show. It's 102.5 The Bone. Where did you hear that, Calvin?
1: I heard it from another big Faith No More fan. I know you're a fan.
0: I do like them.
1: My wife, who is a huge fan as well, said that they are touring. And I go, everybody? And she said, everybody. I go, I heard the guitar player has a pumpkin patch. He, like, raises giant pumpkins now.
0: And Mike Patton, the singer, was touring with, like, the Avett Brothers or something. It was, like, Patton and Avett Brothers.
1: But he also did, what was his other band that he had?
0: Mr. Bungle.
1: Mr. Bungle. I saw them.
0: Yeah.
1: Down at Rockville. Scott Ian was playing with them. And what's his name? The drummer from Slayer, Dave. Jesus. No, I can't think of his name. But anyways, yeah, she said, I haven't seen anything, but supposedly they're getting ready to do a tour.
0: I would like that. I would go see them for sure. 800-771-1025 are the phone numbers. I'll grab some phone calls before we get out of here today. Ian Beckles in the studio with us as he is every Monday.
1: Dave Lombardo before I lose my
0: there mind. There it is. who is the most famous wedding you've ever been to? In light of the Taylor Swift wedding this weekend, who is the most famous wedding you've ever been to?
2: Most famous wedding?
0: Yeah.
2: Carmen and Chad.
0: Really? But I mean, like, you have to have athlete friends who got married over time.
2: I don't do weddings.
0: Really?
2: I don't do funerals and weddings normally.
0: I don't know. I'm not a fan of funerals, but...
1: He doesn't hug. He doesn't
2: have
1: weddings.
2: No, I hug. I hug. Was that Tony Mayberry's best man at Tony Mayberry's wedding?
0: Yeah.
2: I don't really do weddings a lot. I don't like them.
0: I have always said I never get invited to weddings. I really don't. I feel like I'm left out of the list. I mean, half the people that got married in the building didn't invite me to their wedding. Not that I expect it to be. I'm not on people's wedding list.
2: I think people don't invite you to a lot of things expecting that you're not going
0: to
2: go.
0: But the smart thing would be to be invite me to your wedding. I'm going to give you a gift anyway.
2: I don't know, if I got married, I'd definitely invite you.
0: I would come to your wedding. Yeah. I would come to your wedding.
2: I'd invite the Dom. I'd invite... Yeah.
3: All the heavy hitters.
2: Yeah, yeah, yeah. All the big spenders.
0: Yeah. I don't know. I went heavy with Carmen, but I wouldn't do that with everybody.
4: Yes, thank you very much. Your gift was very appreciated.
0: I just like to be at the top of the list, Carmen. I want everybody to know about it. I'm kidding.
4: Yeah, well, you were number two, so.
0: Yeah, I'll tell you.
4: That was good.
0: Did you see Chad busted Carmen's lip?
2: I did see that.
4: He did not. Uh-huh. That was my fault.
0: Bobby Kelly said, what happened to Carmen's lip? I go, she talked back to Chad. And goes, she won't do that again.
2: Yeah, stick and move, Carmen.
0: Yeah.
2: Stick and move.
4: I know.
3: This is my house.
0: Mm-hmm.
4: Listen, Chad would never, ever.
3: Again?
4: No, never.
0: Carmen fell while she was drinking.
4: Yes.
0: And smashed her lip.
4: Yes.
0: And it's got stitches, and you could see it at the Mike Calta the show in the stories.
4: Yeah.
0: And also at Sandy Carmen, I guess.
4: Yeah, and I've been on Gemini all day because the pamphlet that the urgent care gave me was like, basically, wait for 24 hours and then just treat it normally.
1: Oh, I thought they give you a pamphlet, like if he's abusing you.
4: No.
0: How to spot signs.
4: No, instructions on how to take care of it. And I was just like, that does not seem right. Mm. Just, you know, after 24 hours, I can just start using all my creams and lotions and stuff again. That doesn't seem right. So I've been on Gemini all morning asking a question. So after here, I got to go to CVS and get some plain Vaseline and gentle face cleaner.
0: Wouldn't it be great if after the fourth question, you were like, damn, pain in the ass. Now I know why Chad hit you.
3: Yeah.
4: He did not.
0: No, I'm just saying.
4: Please do not put that out there.
0: Mike Calta Show, good morning.
5: Hey, great show as always, guys. Have you guys ever thought about having sex while gummied up? It's the best in the world, man, when you're gummied up and having sex.
0: I feel like I wouldn't be able to perform. I feel like I would fall short because I'd be so mind-effed.
5: Oh, no, man. Your mind clears up, and it's an ongoing scenario for hours. It is amazing. Trust me.
0: All right. I got to see if we can get Mrs. Calta to gummy up. Thank you, sir.
2: THC makes everything better.
0: Really?
2: Yes, it does.
0: All right. I'd be willing to try that.
4: I will tell you, working out is...
2: unbelievable.
4: My favorite.
2: Yep.
4: Because it zones you in.
0: That's a big dick used to say. You used to get high and then work out. I can't even imagine that.
2: A buddy of mine said it to me. I go, that's the dumbest thing ever. And I was smoking at the time.
0: Right.
2: And finally, I get high. Went to the gym, and I looked in the mirror, and I was like, I've been doing tricep press downs for 2 minutes, and it felt sexual.
0: Yeah,
2: and then from that point on, I don't think I've lifted not high as hell.
0: Oh, like, really?
2: It's the best.
4: And that's the thing. You don't need a lot. Obviously, Ian, your tolerance is really high.
2: Yeah, so
4: you, but if you just take a little bit, a little 5 milligram or something, and you just start working out before it kicks in, before you know it, you'll be working out for 2 hours. And you're like, what is happening?
0: All right, there we gotta try that.
4: Yeah.
0: There you go.
2: You forget the pain.
0: Mike Altus show, hello.
6: Hey, I'm sorry, Mike Altus, medicine man.
0: Listen, we got to talk, no. medicine man.
6: What's about what?
0: You know what it is. What's the one thing that you do that bugs me?
6: This weekend, I hurt myself. My back is hurting
0: you
6: me.
0: Just completely,
6: on the right side.
0: You stopped talking to me. You just changed my whole... I'm in the middle of asking you a question, and then you just went down to something else.
6: So what is it?
0: Stop calling me. Stop calling me.
6: I haven't called you that much this weekend.
0: You did. You called me 4 times this weekend.
3: Yeah, holiday weekend.
6: So it was a 4-day weekend.
0: Yeah. I don't listen to any of your voicemails. I immediately hit delete. I don't even see them or hear them. You're wasting your time and mine.
6: Oh, I get bored when I dial people. So, by the way, I did go to Quaker Steak Wednesday night.
0: Call Corey Cardinal. He likes to talk to you.
6: He likes me. I know. I like Corey Cardinal. And of course,
0: stick with
6: I
0: him.
6: Went to Cochin Park for the fireworks.
0: And the Quaker Steak and the whole deal. You've had a very eventful weekend.
6: Yeah, I know. I was there last Wednesday, and of course, I was at Cochin Park for the fireworks.
0: Hey, listen.
6: You know, 250 years of
0: I talked to Love
6: America.
0: Tiger. He's going to be there on Thursday.
6: He's not.
0: Yes, he said Thursday. He'll have all his stuff packed in, and he'll be ready to move in.
3: Get the room ready.
0: Get ready.
3: He asked, do you have an air mattress, or should he bring one?
0: Yeah, he said...
1: By the way, technically, he's following what you said, once per day.
3: Yeah.
1: 4-day weekend, 4 calls.
4: I mean, your rules.
1: Yeah.
3: Good job, medicine man.
0: Calls me. Oh. Hi there, Mike Alder. I went to go see a movie this weekend. Of course, I went to Coachman Park for a
1: Are there any fart noises in these phone calls?
0: Sometimes it's just almost what you think is silence, then you hear, I'm pushing out a big fart. That's what he does on my voicemail.
2: Tony Mayberry asked what he looked like yesterday.
0: Did you show him?
2: I tried to find a picture. I just said Frankenstein,
0: Facebook.
2: 80 years old.
1: Yeah, oh, I think if you just Google Medicine Man, it comes up.
2: It probably
1: up.
2: Does.
0: If you go to Facebook, he's got his own Facebook
2: Tony Mayberry
0: page.
2: does not know how to Google.
0: Smart. Smart. Stay
2: I'm
0: off it.
2: You
0: Stay off everything.
2: Yep.
0: Carmen, I hope your lip feels better.
4: Thank you.
0: Gio, I hope you learn how to do some work for the show.
3: I will try to... work harder on my research skills.
0: Research, that's what I was
2: Something.
0: Doing. Ian, thank you for the present.
2: Anytime, brother.
3: I was doing Joe's job today, half the damn show.
0: It's true.
4: Poor the Joe camera was on Mike the entire time.
1: Yeah, well, you can't sit over there and switch.
3: Yeah.
4: Why?
1: Good.
4: Yeah, why?
3: Do you want to sit over there in that weird little corner and get explosive diarrhea?
1: Yeah, I don't know what's going on over there.
0: In that weird little corner. Check us out on Instagram at the Mike Altus Show. That's where you can see Carmen's busted lip. Tomorrow is Tuesday. The Big Show from AEW Wrestling will be in the studio with us. We're going to talk about AEW coming to the Sound for the first time.
3: He's not going to fit in that chair.
1: No. We got to move that one over.
2: No way.
3: We got to do something.
0: I don't know what we're going to do.
2: It's creaking right now.
0: Is it really?
1: We can move this one over and put the boom mic there.
0: I actually think I have another office chair in there, don't I?
3: We'll He's going to walk in, look at that chair, laugh, and walk out.
1: Body slam Joe.
3: Yeah.
0: Oh, boy. Big show tomorrow. Dom will be here in the 9 o'clock hour. This is our last week before vacation. Ian, don't forget, we're on vacation next week.
2: Well, I'll be working.
0: Nobody told you.
2: I'll be
0: Oh,
2: working.
0: That's right. You'll be here.
2: Yeah, they told me.
0: Enjoy. Thank you. We're out. We'll see you guys. The After Show with Johnny B is up next. Have a great day. Goodbye.
7: I'm hungry.
8: Yeah. I'm a fool. I'm an old, fat, stupid fool. That's why.
9: What's really going on in your life?
10: Let's shoot Uma in the vagina.
11: Damn it. Mike, why are you doing this?
12: Cal,
7: I have to go.
10: Oh, yeah. Foshes, foshes. Genuine. What's up, homie?
7: Bushy, bushy, bushy.
11: Bye.
12: Bye.
13: Shoot that thing, fat baby.
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15: 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You call me a monkey.
0: You're funny. I love you, Spanish. Oh.
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21: Everything that guy just says is bullshit. 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
22: Are you a good lawyer?
25: An excellent lawyer.
31: Did you know?

0: morning. It's 7:02. Shout out to the boys that just left the studio ahead of me. A fantastic program, as always. I got a chance to chat with the one Drew R. Garabo, and I got a hug and a sneak attack by a cat named Mo. Of course, I was messing with Drew. I was listening to the program earlier this afternoon, as I usually do when I'm in the car, not in court, and driving around. And I don't want to, you know, call in, you know, all the time, because I don't want to, you know, affect the show or the programming. But every now and then, they'll have some issues that come up, pop culture questions, or they'll have their shows or their contests. And I was chatting with them today about my mother's favorite movie, which was Author, and about the 5:30 hour segment of the show. They were talking about that movie and Liza Minnelli, and I'm like, no, you got the character wrong. And he's like, we're chatting about it coming in. And I'm like, you should call in. I said, I don't want to, you know, disturb or interrupt the programming. But I always get a kick out of listening to the fellas and
1: don't suck up. Don't suck
0: no,
1: up.
0: I
1: yes,
0: just,
1: you are. You're sucking up.
0: I enjoy. Well, remember, their show is independent from mine. You know, I mean, so there's nothing. Cat named Mo or Drew can't hire or fire me, ladies and gentlemen.
1: Do they have better ratings than you?
0: They have fantastic. they better have better ratings than me, because their ratings then bleed into my ratings. So the answer is yes, they have fantastic ratings. Which
1: but
0: means
1: I thought you have a million listeners over 10 counties.
0: Well, you've got 12 counties.
1: Or 12 counties.
0: 12 counties
1: here
0: to broadcast. Yeah, but you also remember there's a lot of different folks that listen, not just terrestrial radio and the FM dial, but there's folks, you got Bone TV, Bone people online, all over the place. But we're getting ahead of ourselves. We've got a couple of folks here that want to chat. But before I do all of that, let me say hello to Sweet Kelly, who is my executive producer. How are you doing, sweet Kelly?
2: I'm great. How are you?
0: I'm doing good. Thank you.
1: She has such a good radio voice,
0: oh,
1: doesn't she?
0: She's just fantastic. And then we've got Sweet and Sour Spike. Oh, I like that. That's the new one. Sweet and Sour Spike.
1: You must have eaten Chinese food last week.
0: No, it's just because I say Sweet Kelly all the time. Right. You're going to be Sweet and Sour Spike.
3: Mm-hmm. A good gummy.
1: That could be a good drink.
0: Well, hang on. Why are you so quiet? You got to turn the mic up. Go. But don't be shy.
3: Good evening, guys. How are you guys doing?
1: How are you doing?
0: You sound so professional.
3: Why don't we have a sweet boys like Kelly?
1: Which, by the way, tonight when you answer all the questions, because we have a candidate in the house, not me, but we have a candidate in the house,
0: yes.
1: You have to ask what county they're from, because we got to figure out who's going to vote for our candidate for Congress.
0: We've got to do that.
3: Way to jump the ship on that, but back to me real quick.
0: Yes.
3: Why I don't have a sweet voice like Kelly?
1: You don't.
0: Okay. I just said you have a sweet and sour voice.
3: Oh, okay.
0: I mean, so that's, you're technically two for one. Were there folks that were there? Someone said they wanted to sue.
3: That was leftover stuff.
0: Oh, that was leftover? Oh, okay. Well, it said they wanted to sue a contractor. Was that leftover from this morning?
3: I just walked in.
0: I bet you that's what it was.
1: That was the Jerky Boys.
0: No, what happened was I was on Mike's show, the Mike Halter show this
3: that was
0: morning.
3: Tuesday, what? Oh, I don't know.
0: No, well, usually it is. Yes,
3: oh, okay.
0: Sir. You were correct. But yesterday I had several pre-trials on some DUI cases that were set for jury trial next week. And then I had a...
3: Wait, so you was here today?
0: I was here this morning, yes. Yeah.
3: Okay.
0: So a double dose of the Dom on this Wednesday. So I think what happened is those were left up from Carmen this morning when I was in studio, because I was only here a few hours.
1: You get your letters of apology? As part of your plea agreements?
0: We'll talk about it. E. Michael Alam Isaac in studio. Next to him is former Florida State Representative Mike Beltran, who was on the show a few weeks ago, and we're able to sneak you back in. How you doing, buddy?
4: I'm doing great. Campaign's going great. We're having a lot of fun.
0: It's good to have you back. One is, you know, I always love having you on the program. Two is, I always appreciated you taking the time to come on the program when you were in elected office. You were always very wonderful and kind to the station, to listeners. Either you would call in or you would come in. I do have the 2026 legislative scorecard that Mike and I got from FACTL, the Florida Association of Criminal Defense Lawyers, from the annual conference we went to last month.
1: Margaritaville,
0: which was about a month ago.
1: Away again in Margaritaville.
0: Which was fantastic. So we're going to talk about that, obviously. And you might have been part of some of the legislation that might have been changed or altered with that. So I'll show you this during the break. We'll chat about that. Phone numbers are 800-771-1025. Now, let me just, so everybody knows, of course, you can call in at any point in time throughout any show, and you can ask any legal question that you would like, regardless of topic or who's in studio. And everybody knows that. I mean, we've been doing this program for 13 years. 14 years would be this show running and starting September, if you can believe that. And we're working on 17 and a half years with the radio station, being with the Mike Calta Show. So if you have questions, you can call in or you can email. Doesn't make a difference. AskTheDom.com. But in studio, Alam Isaac, E. Michael, he and I do a lot of criminal cases together, in particular DUIs, where we'll co-counsel a lot of cases. So humbly, that is one of your specialties. I don't want to limit you at any capacity, but you, is that a fair assessment?
1: That is a very fair assessment.
0: That is a very fair assessment.
1: You have a pen. I need to make a correction here on this handout you gave me.
0: I have a pen. Hang on a second.
1: Yes, there's... We have a spelling mistake.
0: Go ahead. Well, Mama's printed and typed that out. And it's, remember, that's just the... that's just the commercials to run there. It doesn't have to be spot on. We're not, I don't, hang on, let me put my glasses on real quick.
4: Let's see. Filing this with the court.
0: And this is what goes on here. This is what happened. Okay, yeah. Well, you
1: she
0: can.
1: She said live.
0: Yeah, mom typed Rascal Flatts as life is a highway. Live is a highway. Should be life is a highway. Mike, by the way, Mike Beltran, you are in the business law. Am I correct?
4: Business litigation.
0: Yeah. And I was a couple of... Yeah, and I thought about you, and I didn't want to send folks your way that was outside of the realm. But real quick, do you guys handle cases where folks want to sue contractors, breach of contract, warrant? You know, just specific for folks listening. Oh, of course, we'll talk about the campaign, but just a little background of your practice and the type of things you want to do. Because I like to maybe have you as a referral in the Ask Dom Network, but I don't want to send you stuff that's outside of what you do.
4: Well, no, I appreciate that, and you've sent me cases before, and hopefully I've been able to help people. With all due respect, I'd prefer not to be a referral because hopefully I'll be a congressman next year, and I won't be able to do it. But
0: in the interim.
4: If I lose, then, obviously I'll
1: Mike and I did a case together.
0: Okay. All
4: right. We've done cases. We got a really good result down in Manatee for a fellow, and it was a referral, from a somebody's member of a congregation where I have a lot of friends, and did well for him. Mike's awesome, by the way. Mike's all the top people. If they get in the type of trouble that you need Mike for, he's gotten really good results for a lot.
0: Numerous guests on this show, by the way, and I absolutely love him. And you're 100% correct, 100%.
1: Mike and I did it was a DUI case with a blood result, so how meticulous I am when it comes to breath testing or blood, all the scientific stuff.
0: Right.
1: Mike and I did an inspection of the blood kit. We hired an expert witness. Everything about the blood draw was on videotape. So, we sat there. How long did it take us? About 9 months, 10 months?
4: We litigated it for a good while. We were
1: and we went in for the inspection, and I told Mike, I said, this is what we're looking for, and everything just came together. So the client, he was facing, originally was a prison sentence, and it came down to just probation.
0: Well, first of all, that's fantastic.
1: That's a great result.
0: I mean, when you look at, and people say, well, I'm going to have a criminal trial. Well, maybe, but with that being said, you're not... Your liberty isn't taken. Your freedom isn't taken. Especially prison. For folks listening, you're talking about a year and a day or more.
1: 2 years.
0: Yeah.
1: It was 2 years followed by 3 years of probation.
0: Yes.
1: And 2 years of prison followed by 3 years of probation was the original offer.
4: That was the original offer.
1: And we got it down to
4: non-incarcerative.
1: No jail time. Just straight probation.
0: Just probation. Yeah.
1: Just straight probation.
0: And I love having you guys on because one, you're both very engaging. You're very energetic with your practice, and it makes for great radio. But you also have just fantastic stories, and you guys have practiced and been around. But there was a nice lady that called this morning on the Mike Calta Show, and I thought of you, and I said, well, I'm going to ask you tonight. And she was from New Jersey, and she just got she was pissed off with a contractor. She had given them some money for labor and materials. I believe she said it was $2,500, $25,000, and I think there's like another $2,500 yet to do. And this individual, either stopped doing the work or didn't do a satisfactory job, if I remember the call correctly. And I think she said she fired them and she was running into some problems, but she didn't have a contract. Mm-hmm. And I said, well, that's certainly problematic, because when you want to be a plaintiff and moving forward, you want to have your evidence is going to be, well, you breached this contract, which they in essence didn't have one. It's a small claims matter. The amounts we were talking about this morning were less than 8,000. But she was like, I'm really upset. And is there a way to reconstruct the contract? And I said, yes, in theory, you can do that through a series of text messages, emails, and things like that. You can reverse engineer it.
4: Emails, text, even an oral conversation, preferably with witnesses. Those are all contracts, right? I mean, you can have a contract. I can text you. You text me back. Or even I text you and then you start working or I start working. Those are all contracts. So you don't have to have a like four corners signed, sealed, and delivered thing. But you always want to have something in writing. Writing is always going to be better than an oral contract. An oral contract that a third party heard is always better than one where it's my word against yours. And then in terms of business, you know, other than having a good contract, you obviously want to keep the money not too far ahead of the work. Obviously, if you're a businessman, you want to keep the work not too far ahead of the money. But you can certainly have progress payments or draws. And then the third thing, if you're hiring a contractor, is make sure that the material men are getting paid before you're at or before the time that you're paying the contractor, and make sure those liens, they'll give you notice. You'll get something in the mail or you get it delivered to your door. Make sure that as part of your payment that the material men are getting paid, because then they can lien and you could end up paying twice, at least as to the material.
0: The lien on the property.
4: Or the subcontractors. Mm-hmm. Yeah. So those are kind of three quick tips for the listeners in protecting yourself when you're dealing with a contractor. Unfortunately, there is a segment of the contracting market, the folks who do that type of work. There's a lot of good people, but there are people who will take your money and either not finish the work, either through fraud or inadvertence or just poor planning, laziness, whatever, the disorganization. There's a lot of reasons and excuses, but people will take your money and not do the work or not do it quickly or not do it according to what you agreed to.
0: Well, she was so cute. She was from New Jersey, and she's on the show this morning, and she says, I want to hire a lawyer. I says, ma'am, it might cost you about what it is you're trying to chase down, you know, when you retain the services of an attorney and the filing and the fees and all of this. And she says, this is what I was joking with.
4: Sure.
0: And I told her, I said, this is what lawyers love to hear. It says, I don't care. It's the principle. And I start screaming and Carmen's in here laughing. We're going nuts. I go, oh, you, ma'am, if you say that to any lawyer, it's like, you know, they've hit the jackpot of the slot machine.
4: Right. So, but the thing to remember in those cases is they'll say that on day one. And you got to make sure you're making decisions that are good on day 120 or good on day 300. So people will start out and they're gung-ho. It's like a picture I saw in a mediator's office one time. It's like Napoleon marching into Russia. And it's like, it seems like a good idea the first day. And then you're freezing outside the gates of Moscow. So you have to, you know, keep your head on your shoulders. And that's part of the lawyer's job, is to manage the expectations of the client. And for a case where the fees could exceed the amount in controversy, you know, once you counsel the client, if they want to litigate, they want to litigate.
0: That's it. But it's go time.
4: Yeah. You know, most people aren't that happy with that. So you kind of got to tell them. You

0: the beer, run a mile, and do like 100 push-ups.
1: And then what happens then?
0: You get all the votes. Election because like everyone saw me do that.
1: So but like if everybody else is doing it, was there a prize? Did you get another beer or what? Was
0: this just a they must have given me another beer.
1: Was it just a challenge?
0: It was just a challenge. I don't know. It was like kind of like a dare, and like I'm campaigning, and I think it was in the primary. I'm pretty sure it was in the primary.
1: And you're in your suit or you?
0: No, it was in just a campaign t-shirt.
1: Oh, t-shirt. Okay,
0: Mike Beltran suit. Sure. I mean, if I had to do it in the suit, I would have done it in the suit and been an expensive dry cleaner. But you know,
1: that's a fantastic story.
0: Yeah.
2: That's but every time I went knocking doors, if it was a long driveway, I was like, "Ugh, not another long driveway."
1: Yeah, but your campaigns are a lot different than Mike's because every time you ran, it was always for a judicial office,
2: right?
1: Yeah, and that.
2: But knocking doors is still the same. You go to the neighborhoods where the super voters are, and you go from house to house. That's what's so good about Sun City Center, because the houses are very close together. The driveways are short. You go out to Brandon or you go to north part of the county, Carrollwood, and they've got these enormous properties and these long driveways, and you don't want to be presumptuous. You don't want to go into somebody's driveway. So you park on the street and then you walk, and the sun is just beating down. You know, I'm bald, so it's just coming down on the top of my head, and I'm like, nah.
0: Like, you got to wear a hat.
1: I believe the term is follicly challenged. All right, so let's not offend.
2: I don't have to be
1: follicly challenged. By the way, I just made that up. I don't know if that's true or not. Mike, a website, emails, if folks want to follow you or you'll learn more about you,
0: sure.
1: About the campaign.
0: The website is beltranforcongress.com. My email is mike@electmikebeltran.com. And you can reach out to me on LinkedIn, Twitter, X, whatever you want to call it, Facebook, and or through the website or email.
2: All right. I have endorsed Mike Beltran for Congress.
1: Oh, there we go.
2: I'm on his list of endorsements.
0: Mike's been a longtime supporter.
1: Yeah. And then Bob's about getting a question here about foreclosures. I would jump them in a second. Just for folks knowing, is the deadline to register in the primary election, if you wanted to register or change parties, that deadline is July 20th. Now, this was the note that I got from Craig Latimer, Supervisor of Election. By the way, fantastic gentleman. He's been on the show before. Usually I have him on around election time. He's a former law enforcement. I believe he was a TPD, if I'm not mistaken. I believe he's with the Tampa Police Department years ago. But he always comes in, and I always learn a lot about the voting process and the integrity and security. He does a great job for Hillsborough County. He's a supervisor of elections. So deadline to register, July 20th. Deadline to request a vote by mail is 5 p.m. August 6th. A vote by mail is due by 7 p.m. August 18th. Early voting is anywhere between August 3rd through the 16th, and then election day for the primary is all day, 7 a.m. to 7 p.m. August 18th. So those are the important dates for folks listening. Yes, sir.
0: Yeah, I just want to add one thing just for the listeners. The law changed a couple years ago to in response to issues with vote by mail. So you actually have to actively request it each cycle. It's not going to come to you just because you got it last cycle. So make sure you go to votehillsborough.org if you're voting in Hillsborough County, and make sure if you want the vote by mail that you sign up for it, because you have to affirmatively request it.
1: And that was the second date I gave. The deadline to request vote by mail is August 6th.
0: Yeah, and you actually have to request it.
1: You've got to request
0: that. Even if you got it before.
2: I don't know about you boys. I don't vote by mail.
1: Well,
2: I want to go in. I want to do it in person. It's, you know, so many men and women have made the ultimate sacrifice over 250 years fighting for this country to give me the right to wake up and go to a safe place to vote every day or every time there's an election. So I show them the respect, and I go in person.
1: I enjoy going. You want to know why? The best part of going in to me is I always stop and say thank you and talk to the poll workers.
2: I thought it's because you take the pen. You get the free pen.
1: No, I mean, you get the sticker, you get the pen. But I always thank the folks. You give your ID. I talk to them for a little bit. They're all volunteers, as you know. And I just enjoy, you know, their civic duty in donating their time to do that. Do I have time for Bob Sweet Kelly in this segment? Bob, I wanted to catch you before the break. You've got a question about foreclosures. You're on with Ask the Dime. How you doing this evening?
3: I'm doing good, man. How you been?
1: I'm good. E. Michael wants to know, what county are you calling from?
3: Charlotte County.
1: That
2: wrong
1: is
2: county.
1: Outside of the jurisdiction.
0: Wrong county. Okay, we'll still answer his foreclosure.
2: Do you have any friends in Hillsborough County in this?

0: District 14.
1: He should be on the campaign. He's fantastic.
2: He's awesome.
3: I'm sure I do. I'll definitely give him a good recommendation.
1: There we go.
2: I appreciate it. We haven't even answered his question.
1: No, Bob's not going anywhere. We love Charlotte County. Bob, what you got for us? See if we can help you tonight, sir.
3: So this is kind of weird and it's kind of crazy. So it's been a rough couple of years with the hurricanes and whatever, and I was in and out of jobs and whatnot and in and out of late payments and whatnot with my mortgage. So we entered a mortgage modification deal, and and I was 90 days late at this time. And they said if I make 3 on-time payments, then they will take those 90 days that I was late and put them to the back of the mortgage and start fresh.
1: Well, what does that mean, start fresh? You start with a new
3: start
1: term?
3: Start without any late payments on my credit.
1: All right, so let me see if I'm tracking you here. You make 3 payments in a row. They move the 3 payments that you're in arrears to the back end. You're clear from penalties and interest, and then you start paying month 1, in essence, on the new mortgage modification contractor deal. Am I tracking that right, Bob?
3: Yes, so it would be 4th month of the on-time payments.
1: So the 4th month starts the new deal.
3: Okay. Got it, yes.
1: All right, Mike, what say you on this so far?
2: Yeah, sounds like a pretty good deal. I would go, if you possibly can, make those 3 payments. Try to get it in writing from the bank or
3: Here's the thing. I got it in writing. I had it notarized.
2: Okay.
3: I sent the payments back, or I sent the paperwork back. I made the 3 payments on time via ACH, so I had proof.
2: Okay.
3: And they never redid the deal. They never made it. So on my credit report, it still looks like I owe those 3 months. But since then, I lost another job. I had a restaurant that was going out. They're in lawsuit litigation, whatever. So I'm no longer a GM of a restaurant. So I missed another 3 payments, and now I'm in my 3rd month right now.
2: So is that...
3: They're trying to say that I'm 180 days late and try to do a foreclosure, but really I'm not 180 days late. Really, I'm 90 days late, to be honest. But the point is, they never did the first thing like they said they were going to do. And here's the kicker. This is why I call it, because it's weird. On my credit report, because I disputed it, they just changed my 180 days late to 90 days late again.
1: Well, that means they corrected the error from before, because you are 90 days late as we talk now. You're not 180.
3: They're not allowed to try a foreclosure unless I'm 180 days late.
1: Well, have they initiated the foreclosure?
3: Yes.
1: Okay. Now, have you retained the services of an attorney?
3: I have not. It was just this past week.
1: This past week. Okay, Mike, you do not do foreclosures, or do you?
2: No, I've done residential foreclosures, but they actually served you. The process server came and served you.
3: Yes.
2: Okay, so you have 20 days to answer that summons.
1: Clock's running.
2: Do not miss that. If you miss that and you don't either file something pro se or get an attorney, don't do it pro se, but make sure some papers filed, because then you'll be in a default and you won't be able to defend the case on the merits. It's going to cost more money and time for whoever's you retain or for you to open that default. Do not miss that. Even if you can't pay your mortgage, or even if you can't pay the lawyer, file some kind of an answer, ask for an extension, and make sure you respond. That's the best, most urgent
1: 100%, because the 20 days is running.
0: And you might want to talk to a bankruptcy lawyer, because they can oftentimes...
2: That's a really good idea.
0: They can always stop foreclosures and with bankruptcies, so...
2: Yeah, or at least, you know, put it off, get yourself
3: together.
2: Well,
3: my question is, they made it look like I was 180 days late because that they're allowed to then initiate a foreclosure. Well, now they rectified their original thing to where I'm only really 90 days late, and they can't do a foreclosure at 90 days.
1: Yeah, but that's an affirmative. Yeah, Bob, but that's an affirmative defense that you have in your response to the complaint. I'm with you. I'm 100% with you. But they filed the foreclosure action. So I should say foreclosure action. Filed
3: none of
1: that.
3: My payments are on my paperwork. It says no data.
1: But what I'm telling you is your response to them that the foreclosure action is inappropriate or non-applicable is the fact that you are only 90 days in arrears, not 180.
3: Yes.
1: Now, real quick, would you like to give your firm number or email for Bob if he's interested in maybe contacting your firm?
2: Yeah, sure. It's Mike at BeltranLitigation.com. As Mike Isaac said, though, you may want to think if this is going to be kind of a chronic thing in terms of like, you know, you have some issues with your employment and you've been having, you know, more than once.
3: I just got a job 2 weeks ago, so
2: you're good. I mean, bankruptcy is another option. You can also work out some kind of other modification, although it sounds like you've been down that road at least once with the bank.
3: Yeah, and somebody said to me, just like a friend of mine said, mortgage companies do that all the time. They try to trick you into this deal that you think you're going to get, but they're not thinking you're going to follow through, and they've already had the plan all along to do what they're doing.
2: Well,
3: I don't know if that's true or not.
1: I would be very cautious
0: because you don't want to go on the assumption that they're not serious about it, because if they are and there's litigation, then you know.
3: Well, no, I did everything they asked me to do.
0: Yeah, but again, you don't want to rest back on the fact that I did what I was supposed to do, because oftentimes when there's a pending case, it's going to come out, you know what, you should have asserted it, you didn't assert it, you should have hired a lawyer, you didn't hire a lawyer.
1: But they're kind of right with Bob.
0: There are procedural issues, and a lot of judges are very procedurally driven, and they want to see procedure followed. And if you don't, you may lose certain defenses. So Mike Belchan is making a good point. Sir?
1: Mike, what was your email?
2: It's Mike at BeltranLitigation.com. But you also may find someone a little less expensive down your way in Charlotte. If you're in Charlotte, you said you're Charlotte County.
1: Charlotte County, yes.
2: Yeah, I'm trying to think of someone I know down there. There's no one who's like just coming to mind right this second.
0: Bill Sansoni travels, doesn't he?
1: Bill does criminal, federal,
0: but he travels everywhere.
1: Yeah, he does go. He does go everywhere, but he doesn't do foreclosures.
2: One other point is like, obviously there's someone at the bank who's willing to work with you. The last thing the bank wants to do, particularly in this macro type environment where the real estate prices are down a little from the high, they don't want to take
3: They're playing a weird game by changing, you know, mid filing. My days are now not 180. They're now back to 90. Like, they're doing all kinds of funky stuff this whole time. So
2: I would try to work something out with the bank, though, is what I'm saying. I think there's probably some path, especially if you're employed now in a job where you're going to be able to meet your obligations on an ongoing basis. Yeah. That's probably what you want to do, as opposed to litigate with them for 3 years. They don't want to do that. You don't want to do that. You don't want to spend the money. And they'd rather have a performing mortgage than a litigation and real estate owned.
1: All right, Bobby, with that, I've got to let you go. Any and all information you can always find on my website, AssetDom.com. Barbara, up against the break. But great call tonight. Hopefully we help you out a little bit. Okay, sir? All right, there he is. 800-771-1025 are the numbers. This time is brought to you by the law offices of Bill Sansoni, serving Hernando, Pasco, Pinellas, Hillsborough. Just say the whole damn state. All 67 counties. He goes everywhere. 813-361-0874. You know and love him as Dead Air Sansoni from the Ask the Dom Show. You can also email him directly. His last name is SansoniW@gmail.com. It is the Ask the Dom Show. Don't touch the dial. It is illegal. We'll be right back.
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0: 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I get to all of my emails, usually day of or within 24 hours, and I do them personally. I do not have a team or AI, it's me.
14: No, you have a PR firm. Come on.
0: I do not.
14: You're a lawyer with a PR firm.
0: I don't have a PR firm. I am my own PR firm. I can bill myself for PR, technically. 800-771-1025. That sexy voice through here that is not mine. That's attorney E. Michael Isaac, a good friend of mine and return guest in studio. And next to him is, I can't see what that says.
14: Rays are beating the Yankees.
0: Okay, there's an update.
14: Bottom of the fifth, Rays over the Yankees 1-0.
0: 1-0. All right, close game. Attorney Mike Beltran is another good friend, another colleague. He's also a candidate for Congress 14?
15: District 14.
0: District 14 South in South Hillsborough. So we got a few lines open here.
1: We do have a call from Gangsta regarding a problem with Uber. You're on with Ask the Dumb. How you doing tonight?
15: Good.
1: Are you there? Can you hear me?
15: I can hear you.
1: There we go. Lost you for a second. Good evening. Welcome to the program. How can we help you?
15: A week and a half ago, I was taking an Uber ride to my chemo appointment, and he refused to back the passenger seat up and get it up because my knees were underneath my chin. I'm 6 foot, not that tall, but I had no leg room. And I asked him, "Would you please move the seat forward?" He says, "No, I don't know how to do it. You do it yourself." And 3/4 of a mile from where he picked me up, he stopped, dropped me off, and yanked my earbud out of my ear. And I was still sitting in the back seat. I'm like, "What the hell?" He's like, "Get out of my car. I'm leaving you right now."
1: All right. Well, so when you get into an Uber, I mean, you don't have to sit behind the driver. Why don't you just sit to the other side?
15: I did. I was saying the passenger seat in front was all the way back. My knees were in my chin.
1: Well, did you move the seat forward?
15: I didn't know how, and I would have had to get out of the car to do it. I was in the back seat.
1: Oh, the car was already moving, and you're now experiencing what you're experiencing. All right, well, what is this contact with you? Did he turn around and grab you, or how did the earbud come out?
15: 3/4 of a mile from where he picked me up, he stopped at this little gas station.
1: I figured that was going to come.
15: I'm sorry.
1: What happened in between the car, you getting in, to him pulling over? Did you guys get into an argument? Did you verbally attack him? Did you let one slip to him like you did just now? What happened in the car?
16: Sounds like a one-star ride here.
1: Yeah, it might be.
15: He refused to move the seat forward, and I asked him again and again. He said, "Do it yourself."
1: Yeah, everyone wants to know, did you guys get into an argument in the Uber?
15: I'm sure that between the time he picked me up and the time he dropped me off, I had a few four-letter words.
1: All right, so it got a little nasty.
0: Was there a video?
15: No, unless there's a camera at the gas station. There's a Speedway on 126th and 49th Street.
0: Well, I mean, but listen, the Uber driver didn't have a video camera?
1: Sometimes they do.
0: Sometimes they do.
15: But I've got a text from Uber saying, "We're sorry your ride ended soon or early. Can we help you? Are you okay?" I've got that all saved. But
0: You should complain. Should file a complaint, but I'm sure the driver is going to have his side of the story.
1: Yeah, I mean, that's the remedy. You can file a complaint with Uber. But, you know, if you get into a verbal altercation with somebody, that individual is not mandated to continue the ride. They can stop and ask you to exit the vehicle. And I think in some instances, you'd kind of want that because you don't want things to escalate where, God forbid, there's some type of physical confrontation or, you know, people are charged or things along those lines. So, you know, I think that ultimately, E. Michael is correct. That is that's the remedy here. But, yeah, you can't be cursing folks out and then expect an immediate remedy or be pissed that they threw you out of the car.
0: They're going to call you Karen. Well, a male Karen.
16: You both probably got a one star for that.
1: Yeah.
16: Make sure you get refunded by Uber.
15: To move the seat forward, and he basically...
1: We got it. We understand why you're upset. I'm just saying that it doesn't, you know, you're justified in being upset, but sometimes you got to be careful of how you project.
0: Everything's in the presentation.
1: I get upset when I play hockey. I just have to be careful on the way I present my anger.
0: It's my understanding you spend more time in the penalty box than anybody else on your team.
1: I will tell you two things. One is I do lead in penalty minutes in two leagues, but I have 0 penalty minutes in one. So I'm trying to keep that.
0: How did I know that?
1: When we come back, Mike, if you don't mind holding, we're up at the first intermission going from the first hour to the second hour. Mike's got a question for our candidate, Mike Beltran. So, Mike, if you don't mind holding, I certainly appreciate that. You'll be the first caller and ask a question for our candidate in the second hour. As this segment is brought to you by ProHealth, one of the newest sponsors of the Ask the Dumb Show here in season 13. 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You can contact his office at 813-304-2120. 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You can also reach him on his website, which is ProHealthDoc, all one word, Ask the Dom Show, 1025thebuzz.com. We come back. It's Mike. It's the Ask the Dom Show. 1 hour down, 2 hours left to go on 102.5 The Bone.
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5: 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This trial is a travesty. It's a travesty of a mockery, of a sham. A mockery, of a travesty, of two mockeries, of a sham.
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7: 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What does this have to do with anything?
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9: You are out of order. 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
13: Judge should be lucky.
14: Everything that guy just says, bullshit. 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
15: Are you a good lawyer?
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38: You're goddamn right I did!
39: All right, we're back live. It is hour number two of the Ask the Dom Show on this gorgeous Wednesday in July, just after the fantastic 4th of July holiday weekend this past week. We are live, 800-771-1025 are the call-in numbers. In studio with me is a former Florida State Representative Mike Beltran. He is a candidate for United States Congress in District 14, a return guest and very good friend and colleague to the show. Next to him is Attorney E. Michael Isaac, another good friend of mine, return guest and colleague of the show as well. To tackle any and all of your legal questions and to talk politics. So, Mr. Beltran, we've got a gentleman named Mike, shares your first name.
13: He's got a good name.
39: He's got a strong
14: name. What county is he from? What county?
39: Let's find out. Election question for Mike. Mike, you're on with the Ask the Dom. First, thank you for your patience in holding through the first intermission. What county are you from? Are you calling in from, sir?
15: I'm actually in his district.
39: Okay, in his district. All right. Perfect. Well, well. First of all, thank you for your patience. The floor is yours. What question do you have for the candidate?
15: Well, I have two, if I can. What does Mike think about the redistricting Florida just did outside of the Constitution like that? You know, usually it's during right after a census, and they snuck it in a few years too early.
39: Okay, question one is that, and then what's your second question?
15: Does he support the SAVE Act as written with citizenship requirements?
39: Okay. All right. Those are your two questions. Sure. I'll give it to you.
13: Let's do the second one first. That's a lot of yes. I support. You have to be a citizen. You should have to show your driver license. That should be a federal thing so it's uniform throughout the states.
39: Now, what Mike is asking, the calling in.
15: No.
39: He says,
15: I'm all for Florida. I mean, all for voter ID. But requiring proof of citizenship is going to throw a giant monkey wrench into the system, and I don't think we're prepared for it.
39: So the question is the SAVE Act as written. So what's written that's problematic, I think is the basis of the question. Is that the not proof of ID, but just also showing citizenship?
13: I don't think it's problematic.
15: And the hoops you got to jump through to prove that.
13: Well, I don't think it's hard to prove citizenship, but you can do it through a Social Security card. You can do a passport. If you have a driver's license, it's the real ID has been in effect for many years.
15: So no, that's not true.
13: All right, well, we got to go one at a time here.
39: All right, so your question, his question was, you support the SAVE Act.
13: Support the SAVE Act.
39: That's the answer to his second question.
13: That's the answer to his second question. And the answer debate to it, but we just got to talk one at a time.
39: That's fine. Yeah. I don't want to forget. What's your answer to his first question?
13: So the first question is, I reject part of the premise of your question, sir. So I retired from the legislature in 2024.
15: Yes, sir, I'm aware.
13: All right, once again, sir, one at a time. I'm happy to debate you, but let's go one at a time. I'm trying to answer your question here. I retired from the legislature in 2024. We did a redistricting in 2022. I voted for that. I was with the governor on that. I made sure the districts were legitimate, that they weren't drawn based upon race, that they were compact and everything. I voted for those districts. They were upheld by the Florida Supreme Court. They've been challenged in federal court. They were still upheld, and the governor signed that, and so that was that. I retired in 2024. In early 2026, the legislature and the governor decided to redraw the maps. That was their prerogative to do so. That has been challenged in the court. The court declined to intervene, both at the trial court level and through pass-through jurisdiction in the Florida Supreme Court. So you've had eight jurists now seven of them said that the court shouldn't intervene. There was one dissent on the Florida Supreme Court, but seven out of eight jurists who've reviewed those maps declined to intervene and declined to enjoin those maps. And I had no part in the drawing of those maps or in the litigation of those maps. But those maps having been drawn, it was my constituents who were in South and East Hillsborough County who deserved a congressman who's from Hillsborough County, who's represented Hillsborough County, who's fought for Hillsborough County in Tallahassee and wants to go to
15: Washington. Yeah, you got a halfway decent record.
13: Okay, well, thank you. I appreciate we agree on at least part of that.
15: I'm a Democrat, as you probably could tell.
13: I could tell, but that's fine.
0: Well, there's nothing wrong with that.
16: I want to chime in here on this, though.
39: I think it's fantastic.
16: I want to chime in here on this because what a lot of people don't realize is that there are eight states outside of Florida, outside of California, outside of all the redistricting that's been happening just in the last few months. There historically are eight states that are one side or the other. For example, Connecticut, New Hampshire, New Mexico, Hawaii, all of them are 100% Democrat representatives in Congress. 40-something percent, 42 or 44% of Connecticut, 44% of Massachusetts are Republicans. But both of those states are the way that they were, their districts are written, are 100% Democratic. So you have
39: representation.
16: Right. Almost 50% of the state is registered Republican, and they cannot get a representative in the U.S. Congress. So we're hearing all of these criticisms of what's going on here in Florida. Excuse me, you need to go look at so many other states in the United States that have been doing this long before Florida or California got engaged in this.
39: Well, legally.
15: I 100% agree with that. Yeah, it's just wrong. But our Florida Constitution, doesn't it have something ties the redistricting to the census every 10 years?
13: Well, let's talk about what the Florida Constitution says. It doesn't say one way or another. You have to redistrict every 10 years because you have what's called reapportionment. Reapportionment
15: is when
13: some states lose and gain, right? So you have to do it every 10 years. That's reapportionment is between the states, and you redistrict within the states. It doesn't say one way or another whether you do that. You're referring to the fact that it was done in the middle of the decade, essentially, and that's a valid observation. But let me share this with you, okay? Because people are bandying about a lot of criticisms of the maps. The fact of the matter is, Congresswoman Castor, for her entire career, her entire 20-year career, has been in what was a gerrymandered district. It has gone from South Tampa to South St. Pete without bringing in Feather Sound or North St. Pete or Clearwater or any of the other areas. Yep. She actually had a fairly egregiously gerrymandered seat for her entire career. She hasn't had a tough election for her entire career. Even in her primary in 2006, she beat Les Miller, who was a very mediocre county commissioner. She beat him 75-25. She's never had a tough election. The reason is her district was like a bazillion because it was very heavily Democrat because it was deliberately drawn that way, and she's benefited from that. You actually have a district that not only stays within Hillsborough County, but it's fairly compact. It's reasonably shaped. It actually encompasses all the areas that I've lived or worked or had family events like marriages, meeting my wife, a boy's being born. It's actually a very reasonable district, and it actually gives everyone a fair shot. And so the idea that this district is somehow unfair, it actually takes away an unfair advantage that Congresswoman Castor has enjoyed for two decades. She's never had a tough election.
16: So that's why I'm supporting Mike Beltran. Look,
13: people, we can debate things.
16: This is great. I love the call.
13: I do. The Fair Districts Amendment. The Fair Districts Amendment has been pared down now because they said the United States Supreme Court, says you can't draw these race-conscious districts, which was part of the Fair Districts Amendment. The other part of Fair Districts Amendment said it had to be compact. This map is more compact than the previous map. It also says you can't draw them for partisan advantage. And there were some statements in the process a couple of months ago that I think if people could go back, they would have spoken a little bit more carefully. Right. So that's a valid observation. I think we need to be careful as legislators when we speak about the legislation passing. What is said so that everyone understands that the process is fair. And I was always very careful about how I spoke. And, we're certainly not doing things to get a partisan advantage. I, as a Republican or as a candidate, I want to go and win an exchange of ideas. I want to win the debate of ideas. I want to earn the votes. I don't want to go and do something that's underhanded. And whether it's Democrat or Republican, people call me up. They'll say, you know, come into court. Something unconstitutional has been done. I don't really care who's benefiting from it or not. If there's some violation of the Constitution, I'm going to be the first guy going in court to redress that, because everyone deserves
39: it. Well, it is constitutional. The courts didn't say it wasn't.
13: They denied the preliminary injunction.
39: And the legislature has the power to redistrict.
13: They certainly have the prerogative, and it's been done. It's not like just a Florida thing. We were the last state to do it. Everyone else did.
39: The answer that I think why they would do it logically in between the 10-year sentence is look at all of the influx of folks. For one reason or another, you're coming out of COVID. A lot of people are leaving another state for a reason. You've had a large influx of folks coming into our area.
13: That's absolutely true.
39: I mean, that's just stats.
0: Sure. Absolutely.
39: Okay. So
0: look at traffic.
15: That's 100% true, but I can't get my head wrapped around my understanding, the Florida Constitution is supposed to prohibit that.
39: It doesn't. It doesn't state that one way or the other. Like Mike said, it's ambiguous, and the courts did not deem it unconstitutional. So therefore, it is constitutional because they did it.
13: Well, look, sir, I appreciate you calling in. I appreciate the discussion. I'm happy to sit down with you. We can get our copies of the Constitution out and look at the Fair Districts Amendment, and it doesn't say.
15: I got one more question.
39: Well, I've got to. Kelly's yelling at me. I'm up against the break here, Mike. I've got to let you go. We gave you the whole segment. I appreciate. You know what? You might have earned that Democratic vote. I think you swayed him.
13: I certainly enjoyed the conversation. I always like a robust debate.
39: I think it was fantastic. This segment is brought to you by Freedom Bail Bonds. And sorry, Mike, I had to let you go because we are up against the break. My apologies there. 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Or you, assuming you know, has been arrested as an outstanding warrant. 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Also, this is the point where we give a shout-out to Falkenberg Road Jail, Orient Road Jail, Pasco Correctional, and 49th Street. Keep listening. We appreciate the fan mail. Send all of that to the law office, care of Dead Air Sansoni, 609 West De Leon Street, Tampa, Florida, 33606. Dead Air reads all of the mail. Thank you so much, guys. It is the Ask the Dom Show. 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

0: 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We have attorney E. Michael Isaac in studio with me, who he and I are criminal defense attorneys. We do a lot of DUI cases together. Our firms are separate, but we do work in tandem with each other. We do have Mike Beltran in studio with us as well, who is a candidate for United States Congress in District 14. So if you have legal questions of the criminal nature or design or in any shape or form, we can certainly tackle those. I think it's been a fun start to the show. We're almost about at the midway point, and you guys got the callers all riled up and calling. And listen, I'm loving it. It's great.
1: Done everything from foreclosures to constitutional law. I think we.
2: I had a very interesting hearing today in front of Judge Taylor.
0: How was the wonderful judge? How's she doing? Everything good?
2: Oh, she's doing fantastic. But it's one of the best judges you could pull for the issue that I found.
0: Motion to suppress?
2: It was a motion to take depositions.
0: You know, I filed a motion to take depositions that prompted my resolution of the case yesterday. But you go first.
2: So, you know how with breath testing, the Hillsborough County State Attorney's Office says in their discovery, we're not giving you documents. Here's the website. Go to the alcohol testing program and do your own research, right? So I go to the website. My client's breath test machine, the serial number is on his breath test affidavit. So I go and I find that he blew into a particular machine in the middle of August of last year. And then as I'm scrolling through breath test by breath test, looking for anomalies, at the end of the month, there's a breath test with a purge failure followed immediately by a control test out of tolerance. The very next breath test, purge failure, control test out of tolerance.
0: And this is your client's machine?
2: This is my client's machine.
0: From
2: last August. And then there's a third breath test. And it's all sequential. So one breath test happened 11:30 on August 30th, 5 o'clock in the morning on the 31st, 5.5 hours later, the same problem. The very couple of days later on September 2nd, problem. And then no breath tests after that. None in September, October, November. No breath tests. So they took, which tells me they took it out of evidential use.
0: Took it out of service.
2: And that's Brady Giglio. That's Brady evidence because it's exculpatory. It's Giglio evidence because it's there for cross-examination.
0: And so for folks listening, Brady and Giglio are cases
2: from the U.S. Supreme Court.
0: From the U.S. Supreme Court, because a lot of folks are like, what the hell is Brady Giglio? So those are case law for discovery purposes.
2: Right. So Brady says if there's exculpatory evidence, we don't have to ask for it. The state attorney's office has an affirmative obligation to turn it over.
0: Got to give it to
2: Giglio
0: you.
2: Giglio is about evidence for cross-examination. Mm-hmm. If it's evidence that should be turned over for purposes of cross-examining a state witness, it's Giglio. Whether it's exculpatory or not, if it somehow goes to the credibility of the witness testimony, it's Giglio. So the fact that they take it out of evidential use is both, but they don't tell the state attorney's office. And this was, I'm concerned about what I'm seeing because the machine was a workhorse machine. It had 50, 60, maybe more breath tests in August, July, June.
0: When did your client take the test?
2: In the middle of August. So
0: just before all of this.
2: Just before all this happened. But there are hundreds of breath tests that were made on this machine in the months leading up to the problem. And the people over at CBT, they sat on it.
0: Central breath testing.
2: Central breath. They didn't tell the state. And so the state doesn't send out a Brady notice or a Giglio notice. Defendants come in at arraignment and plead. Lawyers are representing their clients. They get discovery, but they don't get the Brady Giglio. And the sheriff's office waits until November, 3 months, and then they send it out for repairs. And still, even today, the machine is not back. And one of the cases where the breath test result had the anomalies is a case assigned to Judge Taylor's division. And it resolved back in March. And FDLE didn't update the website with those anomalies until April. So even though the state attorney's office says, go do your own homework, it wasn't available for anybody to find. So
0: what was the breath level of your client?
2: It's elevated. It's okay. Above a 0.15. But the problem is here you've got the sheriff's office. Why are they not telling the state attorney, we took this out of evidential use?
0: It took them 90 days, you said. Yes. 3 months.
2: No. They sent it off for repair.
0: Oh, that's when they. Oh, they
2: never.
0: Repair,
2: still
0: then.
2: To this day, they haven't told the state attorney's office.
0: Well,
2: about
0: they know now.
2: They know now.
0: They listen to the program.
2: They know now. And so yeah, Judge Taylor's like, absolutely, I want you to take their depositions. And you know, she was board certified. She was board certified in public records before she took the bench. So this is a nuance that's right up her alley. And
0: okay.
2: Yeah, I had a very interesting hearing in front of her today.
1: That's fantastic. You get a whole bunch of clients because all these people are going to be trying to.
0: Oh, well, Mike's fantastic. Yeah. He gets into the nuances, a lot of the technical stuff. I've got a motion coming up with a toxicologist, a good friend of ours, Dr. Buffington, who does a lot of toxicology work on some of our DUIs. Sometimes it relates to the blood alcohol content. In this particular case upcoming, it's dealing with one of those pharma patches. Mm-hmm. So I don't want to get too much into the weeds because I want to let the hearing come and go. But this is an issue that I've argued previously with his testimony as a toxicologist as to potentially the inaccuracy or maybe the false positives, a nice way of saying it, that sometimes these devices yield on individuals that are not, in essence, you know, using these substances or violating their probation if they're on probation, because usually it's a term and condition of probation.
2: Do you know Attorney Tim Sullivan here in Pinellas?
0: Is he with the firm Two Tims?
2: No, that's
0: Tim Anderson.
2: That's Tim Anderson. Tim Sullivan used to be partners with Mark Pelletier, and now they're each on their own. But he does a lot of DUIs. He wanted to know what it's like to have a cam device or a SCRAM device on your ankle.
0: On the ankle.
2: So he put one on for a few days, and he got some false positives.
0: It's amazing what happens with those devices. So there's different types of devices. The SCRAM units, those monitors, they have the ones now with your phone that you plug in, and you have to actually go and you can breathe into it, but you got to do it at 6 times a day. That has some technical. It's fantastic technology, but it's got problems.
2: I think the environmental, because I had a client who had it on her ankle, but she is sober and she's in recovery. And some of the allegation was that she had positive responses, but 2 out of 3 points in time where they said that she was positive, she was actually leading her AA meetings, and I've never seen such response. All of her friends,
0: she's in the meetings at the time this thing's going on.
2: She's leading them. And I had about 10 people come and they said, you know what? If somebody shows up to our meeting and they're under the influence, we know. You can't BS us. We're all alcoholics. Yeah,
0: that's one group you're not going to be able to get past.
2: They said, absolutely not. She was with us. She was sober. If she wasn't sober, we would have known. She was leading the group. And the third instance where she had a false positive, she was at the Sponge Docks. There was a festival over in Tarpon Springs, you know, and there's a lot of alcohol on the ground. So just like Dr. Buffington was talking about, you know, environment, you know, you can get false positives. You know, I think that, you know, with alcohol on the ground and the ankle monitor on her foot, you know, it's
0: interesting. It's wild.
1: You got some defense, some alibis.
0: I got a few. The toxicologist gives their reports, and the judges are very inquisitive. They ask a lot more questions to the toxicologist than I necessarily do in direct. I sit down, I said, judge, go ahead, ask the question. Let me jump to Tammy real quick. Question about domestic violence and no contact order. Tammy, you're on with Ask the Dom. Good evening.
3: Good evening.
0: All right. What we can do for you tonight? How can we help you, ma'am?
3: Well, first of all, I need to know how to get the Tampa Police Department to go arrest someone that has a no contact order and has got the victim in a hotel room.
0: Well, okay,
2: so 911.
0: Yeah, that. If
3: they didn't do anything,
0: well, then you continue to call 911. Now, listen, if TPD, which is the city, isn't responding, you can go to the Hillsborough County Sheriff's Office, which is within the county, and say, listen, I'm having a problem with one law enforcement agency for one reason or another. You can do that if you're not getting, as a citizen, concerned citizen. I'm not saying that I want that to happen, but is that a remedy? Yes, you can do it that way. But are you sure? Is it no contact? Is it a no violent contact? Or is it a straight no contact order? Or do you know the distinguishing of between the two?
3: It is a no contact order by electrical, third party, any contact whatsoever.
0: Now, how do you know they were together in a hotel?
3: Because his father sent my granddaughter money to Manatee to pay for a Lyft ride all the way back to the hotel where he's at.
0: All right. Well, I mean, so right now,
3: you
0: don't know definitively. You think that's the situation, but you don't know if they're together as we're chatting on the phone.
3: Oh, yes, they are.
0: So you've got eyes on them?
3: Nope, but I can guarantee you they have no vehicle and they're in that room because Tampa Police Department did knock on the door, but they didn't answer. And they said that if they answered, that they could not go in.
0: Yeah.
3: So she dips into the bathroom, but he is a meth head.
0: Yeah, but there's no warrant. There's no warrant to go. I mean, Mike, that's straight out of the textbooks there.
2: Right. And you have a reasonable expectation of privacy in a private hotel room.
0: Yeah, sure. So unless these folks have a warrant.
2: Or unless she is being held against her will.
0: Yeah, I mean.
2: But if she's there voluntarily, she got a DV order against him, but she's there voluntarily.
0: And a lot of times they want to rekindle.
2: They want to rekindle.
0: They don't get the order lifted.
3: Well, he is a dark triad narcissist. And he's got her twisted in the head where she's estranged from all of us. I wrote a letter to the judge, which he goes for arraignment tomorrow morning, the one that put the no contact order. And I wrote to the state's attorney. I sent it to the victim, whatever, the victim's...
0: Victim person. Assistance program.
2: You should go to court. Go to the court hearing.
0: It's a public place. Of course you can. Yeah.
3: He goes to court tomorrow morning.
0: Well, why don't you just go? Why don't you go to the court?
2: Or you can wait outside of the door for the hotel, and when he opens the door, take a picture of him and the girl inside, and then go to court.
0: I mean, in essence, if they come out and they're in public atmosphere, and you take a photo of them together, of course you don't get some defense attorney that says it's AI doctored or it's manipulated in some way. But yeah, you could go and you can turn that over to the state's attorney's office. I mean, look, we don't want to condone bad behavior. We don't want anybody to violate a court order, especially
2: we don't want
0: no
2: anybody
0: contact.
2: To be in danger.
0: We don't want anybody to get hurt, harmed, or
2: absolutely
0: in danger.
2: Not.
0: We don't know the circumstance. You can assume she's there willingly, but then she might not be. It's a valid concern. But, they don't have a warrant. They're not going to break the door down. If they don't answer the door, then law enforcement doesn't know. So I don't want to throw any law enforcement under the bus. We love TPD. I don't want you to have to jump to them and go to the sheriff's office because they'll say, hey, ma'am, we don't have – I didn't know that earlier. So, I mean, you didn't mention that they went and they couldn't open the door.
3: Tampa PD did look up and say, yes, there is an active no contact order, but we can't go inside. If they don't answer,
0: that's right,
3: we can't search.
0: That's right. And unless there's exigent circumstance. Like, for example, they get there and they hear screaming or glass breaking or, some type of, situation where they have a reasonable belief that there's imminent harm. That's a different type of scenario that they're going in there to render assistance. So, but that's
2: now in theory, because the order probably says he can't possess a firearm. So if there's an allegation that he's got a firearm, that he's in possession of a firearm, I think that that would probably that could be an exigent circumstance.
0: Yeah, but I mean, I haven't heard any statement that he has a fire. I mean, this lady says he might have a history of drugs and abuse. And
2: right, things. But that's a common provision in the DV orders.
0: Yeah, well, right. Yeah, that'd be part. But yeah, I think under the circumstances here, I mean, if you can catch them together, there's photographic evidence that can be turned over to state attorney's office. And you go to the courthouse. Yes, ma'am. A tough situation. Well, we certainly wish everyone well.
3: Because it is, it's dangerous for her.
0: Yes, ma'am.
3: Because he already put his hands on her once.
0: Oh.
3: And then the other thing is that the fact that there is drugs involved. And there's some other unspeakable sexual coercion going on, too. And it has just been a mess. And I'm just a grandmother that this is the last chance we have to get him put away because this is multiple. He has a colorful background we did just not know about.
2: Be very careful and cautious how you present this because, like we said earlier with that other phone call, everything's in the presentation. You don't want to come off as perhaps being too close-minded or judgmental.
0: And you don't want to put yourself in harm's way. I mean, if you go and you try to get a picture of them and this individual has an adverse reaction to you being there, you know, we don't want that to cause a problem as well. So you also have to be very careful, especially if this individual has a history of drug use like you believe. And if they're, you know, someone that could be potentially unstable or erratic, you also have to be careful in that juncture.
2: You don't want the defense attorney to suggest that you've got a vendetta or you have some sort of axe to grind. And so you're being, you know, overly emotional about this.
0: But what is fantastic for Miss Tammy is she's a grandmother. She's safe. So she's of a certain age demographic, listens to this program, and then calls in and gets some advice from all of us to kind of help guide her. That's the range of our listeners.
2: Sounds like she's from Hillsborough County, too. So,
0: Are you from Hillsborough? Yeah. We got our candidate here if you want to vote for Mike for Congress.
1: Vote for Mike Beltran. She said Tampa, right?
0: So I don't remember.
3: Tampa.
0: Oh, I didn't remember that.
1: Well, yes, best of luck to you, ma'am. Hope everything works out for
2: vote
1: you.
2: Vote for Mike Beltran for Congress.
0: There you go. This woman's calling in with a potential emergency and you're pushing the Congress. It's so crazy. Good luck, Miss Tammy. We wish everyone well there. 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

0: 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Attorney Mike Beltran is in studio. Good friend and colleague. He's a candidate for United States Congress in District 14. So any campaign or political questions, he can tackle those. Of course, Attorney E. Michael Isaac is next to me as well, talking about some criminal cases. We just had Miss Tammy call in about a domestic violence case. I had a domestic violence trial scheduled for yesterday afternoon. That was going to be in front of Judge Peroni in the state.
1: Isn't she great?
0: She is wonderful. The judge is fantastic. The state nullprost the charge, which is a dismissal, so I did not have to try the case. And then my two pretrial DUI hearings that morning that were set for jury trial on Monday were resolved. The clients were, I don't have trial.
1: I tried a case with Judge Peroni one time before she took the bench. We did a case together in front of Judge Jeske, and Brett Metcalf was the prosecutor.
0: Oh, my.
1: So she, yeah.
0: Now Brett's now in private practice.
1: He's in private practice.
0: Judge Jeske is now retired.
1: He's retired. But Judge Peroni, she was board certified. She needed another trial. She needed one more trial to hold on to her board certification. So she called me and she's like, you got any trials for me to sit on? And I'm like, absolutely. So she was great to try a case with.
0: Well, that's a good story. She and I went to the same high school. So that is a Chamberlain grad. I don't know if you knew that or not.
1: Did she used to bring baked goods to school?
0: I'm trying to remember.
1: Her family owns a housewife bakery.
0: Housewife bakery on Armenia.
1: Armenia, very close to Sly.
0: Sly, yeah. Well, I'm thinking Waters is the next one over. It was Sly and
1: because you know they got to have good cookies.
0: They were fantastic.
1: Brownies.
0: The food there was just absolutely fantastic.
1: And just south of there, there was a barbecue place. It was phenomenal, too.
0: I'm trying to think of the name of that place.
1: I can't remember it. We used to go there all the time.
0: And Joe Procopio's family used to have Monturo's, was just up the road there on the right-hand side, right on Armenia. And if you can continue down on Armenian Waters, there's a little strip center on the left. And that was my father used to have a baby furniture company there back in the 80s. I don't know if you guys know this story.
1: I don't.
0: And this is a fun. I don't really talk about this much. It doesn't really come up. But my dad had I can't remember the name of the company, but there was he had a line of linen products for the strollers, the bassinets, the bedding, and all of that. And the name of the linen was Dominic of Florida. And there was a picture of me as a baby on a little island with a palm tree. That was the logo. So that was my first professional job.
1: I told you, you're a lawyer who comes with a publicist. Yeah.
0: Mike, did you know that story that I used to be in linens?
2: No, I did not know that.
1: What was your thread count?
0: I don't remember. Yeah.
1: You know, Joe Procopio, he's a great, funny guy.
0: He's fantastic. Joe
1: there's some stories about Joe. We can't tell them on the radio.
0: Joe,
1: but there are some great campaign stories.
0: Joe's been in the studio.
1: Oh, they're fantastic.
0: With the crew.
1: Campaign stories about Joe Procopio.
0: The Knights of Santiago, you remind today. Joe came in. And something, Spike, I don't know, were you not, Joe was doing something, I know what it was. Kelly was out, Spike was working the board, and Spike, you remember, we put Joe on the phone lines, and Joe can speak Spanish, and he can speak fluent Spanish and fluent Italian. And so he was talking Italian to everybody. He's like, what is he saying? I don't relax. He's not cursing. When he curses, I'll let you know at the top. But we had a fantastic program.
1: Has he told you some of his stories campaigns?
0: Yeah. Well, I went to high school with Joe. So I absolutely know some of those stories as well. 800-771-1025 is the number if you have questions. Mike, how are things going with the campaign? Do you have any early polling? You guys done straw votes? Are we to that point yet, or we haven't done any of that kind
1: any
0: of stuff?
1: Debates?
0: Yeah, we had debates.
2: We had to debate. Yeah, so we debated. I think it was June 12th. a certain somebody from Pasco County didn't bother showing up.
1: So. Who would that be?
2: I'm not going to say his name. If they haven't heard his name, I'm not saying his name. Ooh. But a certain somebody from Pasco County did not.
0: And that's a shame, because when you run for office and you have an opportunity to debate or at least put your agenda out there or present whatever your platform is, it's unfortunate that they missed that opportunity.
1: But one of the candidates.
2: Well, I didn't want him to show up.
1: But one of the candidates running for a Hillsborough County district lives outside of the district.
2: Multiple candidates, actually. There's a guy from Lakeland. There's a guy from North Pasco County, almost on the Hernando County border. There's another guy who lives across the street. But there's multiple candidates who don't live in the district. I've lived not only in the district. I live in almost every part of the district. I lived in Ruskin. I've lived in Riverview. I've lived in Fishhawk. I've lived in South Tampa, in Hyde Park. I've lived in Palmasia. I met my wife in the district. I got married in the district. My sons were born just across the street from the district. And then I represented a lot of the south and eastern portions of the district.
1: Actually, when you talk about how much you care about this community, it reminds me of a fantastic story that Mike pursued. There was a lowlife who was committing crimes out of the state. He was out on pretrial release on bond. He came into Fishhawk, tried to abduct a young girl.
2: Two girls
1: got arrested. The state attorney's office dropped the ball on the bond hearing. He gets out of jail, and Mike calls up the state attorney. Mike is going berserk to keep the guy in custody or to get him back in custody. Why don't you tell the story, because it shows just how much you care.
2: Yeah, sure. So I called up. It wasn't the current state attorney. It was the previous gentleman who won in 2016. And
1: this but who was removed.
2: He was removed. Yeah, he was removed by the governor, shortly after this incident. I was there with the governor supporting his removal. And so they did not. I pulled the tape. I was a sitting state representative, so I told my staff, I said, pull the tape from the hearing. We pulled the tape from the hearing. The state attorney's office did not even request detention. This was a gentleman. He had just been in, Alabama. He was creeping on some girls there, and then his mom had to go pick him up in Alabama and bond him out from Alabama to bring him back to Florida, and he's, staying with his mom and Brandon. Somehow he ends up in Fishhawk. I think he got drunk at some bar in Fishhawk. I think he got drunk at Cherry's. It's a bar there in Park Square and Fishhawk, and he wandered over to some church, and he was kind of grabbing some girls by the arm, and he claimed to be their father or their guardian, and he wasn't. Everyone could tell through the interaction. Then there were some bystanders who intervened and subdued him and rescued the girls, and then the police came, and then they bonded him out right away. And then the
0: family or friends or somebody bonded.
2: Well, he gets bonded out, and the state attorney's office tried to blame the judge. It's not the judge's job to sua sponte, detain someone. That's the prosecutor's job to request detention. So I called them up. I had a series of conversations with the state attorney. The state attorney, by the way, the protocol, when you're an elected official and you deal with another elected official is staff deals with staff, elected official deals with elected official. Unless you're calling the president or something, you expect... if I'm dealing with the governor, I'm dealing with a senator, I'm dealing with whoever.
0: Seems fair.
2: And especially reasonable. Between two people, roughly, equal
0: Absolute.
2: Standing.
1: And he's right. He's right.
0: Did that happen?
2: No. If I call Susie Lopez, she either picks up the call or returns my call within 24 hours. If I call the chief judge about a judicial thing, not part of my practice, but legislative judicial thing, he returns my call. If I call some cabinet official or whatever, I expect the call to be returned. He delegates it to a member of his staff because he didn't want to. He knew
0: the state attorney at the time.
2: State attorney Andrew Warren delegates it to Gary Wiseman. He was the chief of staff, and I have a conversation with Gary. Gary was very courteous and polite, but I didn't get what I wanted. I wanted the guy to be detained, or at least for the state.
1: And he should have been detained because he's on pretrial release.
2: He should have been detained, and he's a threat to the community. The two things are is this guy going to appear for court, and is he a threat to the community? And he checked both of those boxes. He couldn't even get from Alabama. I think in fact he was on his way back from Alabama, and there was another incident at some gas station. He was called. He made some call to somebody indicating he was going to be creeping. There was this recurring theme. It was young ladies and
1: But you got him taken into custody.
2: Well, eventually, I think they took him in. They kind of Baker acted him or put him, institutionalized him. I think he needed to be institutionalized.
0: Well, first of all, it's great work by you, an elected official, protecting the community. I absolutely, wholeheartedly agree with that.
1: And you know, it happens all the time. When you're on pretrial release, this state attorney's office in Hillsborough County does it all the time. If somebody's out on pretrial release and they pick up a new charge, they always go to the judge and say, we want pretrial release revoked.
0: Yeah.
1: So the fact, they do it on misdemeanor charges where people don't necessarily represent a danger to the community. But this guy was creeping on little girls.
2: I just couldn't believe it. You know, like, I just couldn't believe it. And then they talked to me like as if like I didn't know criminal law. And I know criminal law. And I know he didn't do everything he could to keep the community safe. And he was out on his butt or his elbow, whatever words I'm allowed to say. You know what body part he was
3: yeah,
2: out
3: yeah,
2: on.
3: You're doing good so months. Far. Kelly will have
2: yeah,
3: the body.
2: Yeah, you know, I mean, he was out within... This is like in June. He was out like early August. And then he tried to get back in. He took to the courts, multiple different courts. He tried to get reelected and sent him back. And then I actually saw him at a cocktail party a couple of years later. He was still very bitter. He like kind of shoved my hand away when someone introduced us.
1: Well, in all fairness, Dominic is good. Dominic is friends with
2: him. That's fair. That's fair.
3: I'm friends with a lot of people. So, yeah. You're sharing a story, an interaction that happened, and that's the way it happened. That's the way it went down, and you're just expressing the story about what you were doing to fight for the community. You're not going to bother me. Everybody has their own interaction with people. I'm not sideways one way or the other because the story was you were protecting the community and those girls. And I know we're up against the second intermission. We got 1 hour left. I got to do the last segment here for Christina Lund. Get off my lawn for property law and real estate legal matters. 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

0: here for the third hour of Ask the Dom. Although now they got, I guess the name of the show is Ask the Mikes.
1: Ask the Mike.
0: Ask the Mikes.
1: Yeah, there you go.
0: You know, why do I feel like a 16-year-old? My parents have left the house. There's a spare set of keys to the car. And it's time to go joyriding down around the town. It's almost like Jerry Seinfeld out, George Costanza in.
1: Yeah. Well, someone's got to call in. We need another Democrat we can spar with or something. Or something. Even one of my Republican opponents. Why don't you call in? We can, especially if you missed the debate. Why don't you call in? We'll do the debate on air now.
0: Well, Dom had to leave for all the all the listeners. Go figure. Proctology appointments at 9 o'clock at night. You know, he had a laser hair removal appointment. So,
1: that sounds a little rough.
0: He had to leave it up to us. Well, like I said, I feel like a 16-year-old, and you know, my parents left the spare set of keys to the car. But we got a bunch of lines to call in. The number's 800-771-1025, and you got the Mikes sitting here in studio, Mike Beltran and Mike Isaac, and we want to answer your question. So you got a legal question, pick up the phone and call in, and who knows, maybe we'll get some of our colleagues who are listening and somewhat entertained.
1: Somebody's
0: got to call.
1: I'm just going to pontificate for the whole hour. I don't think they...
0: There's nothing wrong with that because you're in the middle of an election, and you know, it's an interesting political environment today.
1: Yeah, it is. It definitely is.
0: I don't know. Do you know, you've been doing this a long time.
1: Yeah.
0: You know, what's your take on some of the things that are going on in terms of the environment for how you went through elections back in 2018, 2020, 2022 versus now? I mean, are you noticing any differences?
1: No. I mean, people always say, oh, this election's like the one that it's really divisive and it's this and that and we're polarized. I mean, people have been saying that for the last 20 years, like for probably the last 30 years, for as long as I've been following politics. People always say, oh, this is the worst one. There's no good candidates. The parties are polarized and this and that. And it's like, look, the parties have always, you know, there's always going to be like, you know, at least two ideologies, possibly more. People are always going to have a choice. Things in Washington are always going to be difficult, and that's by constitutional design.
0: Absolutely.
1: We created the Constitution. We created a constitutional system of checks and balances so that no one person can just ram through their agenda. And if you think, and then people look at the gridlock in Washington as if that's like some symptom of a disease, as opposed to exactly what the founders intended. First of all, the founders didn't want the government to spend a lot of money. They didn't want it to make a lot of laws. They wanted the government, especially the federal government, to move very slowly, because the government's very powerful when it does something. And it's hard to get the government to do something, and rightly so. I mean, we just had a caller in talking about, you know, they wanted the police to go into some hotel room, and they're having trouble getting the government to act on that. Like, imagine trying to get the government, you know, to create a new program. You want it to be hard to get the government to create a new program, because you don't want to tax people and you don't want to expand government and infringe on liberty unless you absolutely have to.
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0: dude, he's going through it. I don't know if you have him on social media. He's been on, and this has been like eating at him his whole career, but he's really leaning into how black people hate him and how much it bothers him that like his music has never been accepted by like the true hip hop culture.
1: That's rough. A lot of the rappers that I was into in the 90s, De La Soul, Tribe Called Quest, struggled with the fact that at their shows, it was mostly white dudes, but they make legit real hip-hop, you know?
0: Well, I think when you take the Juggalo avenue, like, it makes it, you know, when you paint your face and you do crazy stuff like that, it kind of works that way, but...
1: Yeah, and that's not just white people. That's, like, white Juggalo people.
0: Yeah, super white. Mountain Dew white.
2: So, I hate to be the ignorant voice here, or do I? Who are we talking about? Is this a Juggalo track? Is this a insane...
0: He's Juggalo-friendly. Probably less as of late, but there was a period of time where he was very into, like, the wickedness, and he's always been... embraced by them. He does the gathering of
2: what's
0: the
2: his name?
0: Tech Nine.
2: But they cannot duplicate how
1: fakers will never compare to them. One of the best rappers on the planet, to be honest with you. The guy's flow is untouchable.
2: I knew the name Tech Nine. I couldn't have told you anything that he played, but I'll tell you this. I love this. Nobody
0: want none. Yeah,
2: and I do want some.
1: You don't want none, though.
0: And it's interesting, we've talked about it even recently maybe, that Kendrick really credits him with helping him with his live show. He was one of the first ones who put him on a track on the All Sixes and Sevens album. And, you know, nobody thinks about that. Just think about it. He's a crazy clown, man.
1: He is John Senning. There's Maurice. My name is Drew Garabo, and we are here. To play a little Jacob's Jukebox Jeopardy. If you'd like to challenge Jacob and possibly win some concert tickets to go see Jimmy Eat World or Dirty Heads or the music of Journey performed by Constantine Maroulis, I believe. 800-771-1025. Jump on in the YouTube chat. Say hey to the Broccoli Bunch while you're in there. And without further ado, the man, the myth, the legend, he brings smiles to Tampa Bay radio listeners' face for decades now. What is up, Jacob, two times?
3: What is up, Drew Garabo and a cat named Mo? Hey, a cat named Mo. I was at my dad's house, a cat named Mo, and I was going through my spindle, and I found a CD of you talking about Winger to Kelly a long time ago. Do you remember that?
2: Oh, of course.
1: Did you say Wieners?
2: Winger. Yeah, you heard say,
0: no, no, no, which segment was it? He's kind of built a career on talking Wieners.
1: Did you? I'm sorry. No, are you saying like Winger of the band? Like she's Winger. Only 17? Is that what? Or are you saying the W word for white people who listen to rap music? I'm confused.
3: Come on.
2: Exactly.
1: I'm just saying. I don't know what you're saying. Are you saying wieners, wingers, or
2: winger?
1: Wieners.
3: Wieners.
1: Wieners. You're saying wieners.
3: And Promo John, guess what, buddy?
2: What, buddy?
3: I found your Senning Show full show podcast on Apple Podcast on Alexa on Saturday. Can you believe that?
0: I love to hear it. 1 year and about 9 months after the show started, you found it. Thank you for your support.
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3: Well, see, that's the thing what I'm trying to figure out now, as I go down to the previous episodes, it's not letting me play the previous episode, so I don't know what's going on with that.
1: Well, that's a John question. Yeah, John, what's up with that, bud?
0: Let me run it through the Tech
1: Nine
0: response team. And the TRT, and we'll get back to you. I've not heard that from anybody else, so I hate to say that it's a you problem, but it might be you, Jacob.
1: Could just be you.
0: Try turning it off and back on again.
1: Oh, yeah, and then if that doesn't work, Control-Alt-Delete always works.
0: That saved me today.
3: No. I would never do that to your show. But listen, Drew Garabo, I was trying to go back to the previous episode still on your full show replay podcast, Drew Garabo, and I still can't find the older episodes.
1: I'll tell you again what I told you before, and I told you the time before and the time before that. YouTube is your best bet, Jacob.
0: They're all there.
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4: Hey, Kat.
1: Patrick Smith on the weekends. Kat, I got rec hockey tonight, Kat. I'm going to need you to do the first segment with me, Kat. So I would go to YouTube or, you know, just turn our show up in the background. That'll probably
5: help. What is going
1: that'll,
5: on over
1: that'll
5: there?
1: That'll probably help, right?
5: Dude, after all of these years, what is happening over there?
3: What is happening over here?
1: Well, yeah, we hear our show in the background, which we frequently have to admonish you for.
5: Loudly.
1: Very loud.
3: Alexa, lower volume, please.
1: Yeah, no need to do that before you call.
5: It is kind of crazy. Like, you set him up. You know, he's one of the most prolific callers, loves radio. And it's like, there's really two things that you tell a caller when they call. Turn the radio down and don't curse.
1: Well,
5: and
1: he's got that don't curse part.
5: Half of it.
1: Yeah, but he can't figure out that turn down your radio. Yeah,
5: maybe go to the bathroom. Maybe go live from the bathroom. Tonight.
3: Okay. Come on, man. Okay. Next week, it's on promo, John. I might even call your show from the bathroom one day.
5: Oh, nice. Don't threaten me with a good time.
1: Hey, Jacob, when's the last time you called a different show other than Sending Show or Drew Garabo Live on 102.5 The Bone?
3: When was the last time I called into a different show? That is a good question.
1: Thank you.
3: I don't know when the last time I called a different show.
5: Remember, he had that bizarre stretch of like 2 days where he was calling every show, and we were trying to grill him to figure out what was going on and why he was doing that, and then he just stopped. Like, it was just like 1 day or 2 days. He was like, I'm going to call every show all day, and then that was it.
1: Have you been calling, you call him Cowhead, we call him Mike Calta because that's his name. Have you called him?
3: Well, I was going to call him this morning, but...
1: Why didn't you?
3: Well, I...
1: Couldn't get in
3: well,
1: time for
3: Well, I was going to call him this morning, but I... Well, I was going to call him this morning, but I'll call him tomorrow.
1: All right. So tomorrow morning when I'm listening to Mike Calta Show, I'll hear you on there.
3: Yes, you will.
1: All right. Try to keep it outside the 8 o'clock hour. I believe that's when Galvin does his uninterrupted commercial for commercial break news.
3: Come on, man.
1: So, you know, outside of that would be great.
5: I think seven.
1: It's seven. Apologies. Jacob, are you ready to take on your competitors in Jacob's Jukebox Jeopardy?
3: Oh, I'm so ready.
5: I was curious if Pap got a hold of you because it caused a real fire a couple weeks ago when you chose to kick him off of the station to make room for Flying Brian.
3: No.
5: I don't know if you've heard,
1: innovator.
5: He's been sick. Yep. He missed some shows.
1: Yep.
5: It caused him to, I think, get physically ill after he heard what you did. I hope you're happy. That's all I'm saying.
1: Yeah, I tried texting him. He won't return my text either because of Jacob. All he sent was Jacob. That's all, just Jacob.
5: Yep.
3: Oh, John.
1: Yeah. I know.
5: I even heard rumors that Flying Brian was seen cleaning out Mike Alta's garage yesterday and that the writing's on the wall for Papa.
1: Flying Brian.
3: Mo, don't even listen to that one, buddy. Don't even listen to that joke.
2: Man, you said I was talking about wieners. I'm done with you.
1: Flying Brian. Why do I keep saying Flying Brian?
5: I like Frying Brian.
1: Frying Brian is good.
2: A lot better.
1: He's trying to make it on Facebook. Like when you get canned from radio, by all means, go right to social media and try to broadcast. Try to keep broadcasting.
5: That's all you really... I mean, it's what you can do immediately.
1: Yes. Because if we're ever gone... you know, Jacob, this goes to you and everybody else out there. If we're ever gone, look immediately to YouTube because we'll be doing not only YouTube shows, but YouTube shows about why we got fired.
5: Yeah.
1: So, you know, I would, I think that was going to be
5: all
1: great.
5: All of them. MySpace, LinkedIn, all the platforms will be on all of them.
3: Oh, man. Come on,
1: Prodigy. That was one of the old message boards. Prodigy. Hello. Who are you?
6: Jason.
1: Hi, Jason. How are we doing today, buddy?
6: Very good. How about you guys?
1: Awesome. Thanks a lot for asking. Are you here to play Jacob's Jukebox Jeopardy?
6: I am. I'm here to dominate.
1: Ooh, one only dominator. I love it. What would be your category of choice, sir?
6: Could we do 90s alternative, but with female singers?
1: Oh, all right.
2: Very 90s
1: female alternative. How does that work for you, Jacob? I know ladies love Cool Jacob.
3: I love that. Let's go for it.
1: 90s women of alt rock. Does that work for everybody? 90s women of alt rock.
2: My money's on the caller.
1: Same. Jacob, are you ready?
3: I'm so ready.
1: Caller, are you ready?
4: Let's go!
1: 2 out of 3, 90s women of alt rock. Yell your name when you know the song in 3, 2, 1. That's him, not Jacob. Yes, go ahead, sir.
4: That's Veruca Salt. That's Seether.
1: That is Veruca Salt.
2: Out of the gate.
1: You're Seether. In trouble, Jacob. Jacob, you your back is up against the wall, because if he gets this one, you're done, buddy.
2: Done.
3: Drew, come on, man.
5: Oh, wow, you used only your first name.
1: It's weird. Yeah, I don't think you've ever called me just Drew.
5: It's like he does the opposite of what other people do. Rather than using your full name, it's your first name and only is when he's really disappointed.
1: It's true. Weird. All right. 90s women of alt rock. Song 2 in 3, 2, 1. That's the caller, I believe, who's got a terrible cell phone.
4: That's Letters to Cleo, Here and Now.
1: Wow. Jacob, you just got your A double dollar sign kick, buddy. Hang on 1 second, sir.
3: Drew Carabo, come on, man.
1: I thought you might know one of those songs. Apparently not.
3: No, wow. I don't.
1: Let's see if we can completely deplete our ticket supply. Hello, Drew Carabo Live. Who are you?
7: This is Dan.
1: Hey, Dan the man. What's up, bud?
7: Up, just cruising home, looking to play a little Jacob Jukebox.
1: What do you do for work? You're not a hot jobber, are you? It's so damn hot out there.
7: Well, I'm in construction, but I'm inside the trailer watching all the guys outside work.
1: Oh, dude, they must hate you. Like, when they have to go in there and trudge their dirty work boots all over your carpet, they got to look at you like you're some pussy boy, right?
7: No. They love me. I let them come in and eat lunch and cool off. I got ice cold drinks for them.
1: Oh, how nice of you. How benevolent that you allow them to escape the 150 degree heat and eat some lunch. Wow.
5: Did you hear it all yesterday,
7: man,
5: when we were taking calls for people that do not have air conditioning in their home?
1: I did not. We were talking about thermostat settings and whatnot. It's fascinating to me. So there were people.
5: Oh, full phone lines, one after another, people that do not have air conditioning in their home for a multitude of different reasons.
2: During this heat, I think yesterday it was reported like 14 to 20-some people died in their homes that had no heat.
5: The stories weren't even really that good. Like why they didn't have it. You know what I mean? Like, one lady was just like, well, we're going to sell the house one day. And I was like, well, you're going to have to probably give them the cost of whatever they need to put in an AC unit, because nobody's going to buy a home without an AC unit.
1: No.
5: And
7: get a window unit or something.
1: That's what I'm saying.
5: She said it was 90 degrees in their house.
1: Oh, no. Last night. Oh, hell no. 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Sir, what genre of music would you like to take on Jacob in?
7: I was thinking some 70s rock.
1: All right. 70s rock I can live with. Jacob, how do you feel about 70s rock, bud?
3: I feel it. I let's see if I know this stuff, Drew Garabo.
1: Okay.
3: Come on, man.
1: All right. Summer hits of the 70s, since we're in the summer.
5: Oh, nice.
1: Summer hits of the 70s. I need artist and title, please, in 3, 2, 1.
3: Jacob!
1: Jacob, 2 times.
3: Okay. The song is Dancing in the Moonlight, and the name of the artist is...
5: I want to say...
3: I don't know.
2: Nitty Gritty Dirt Band.
1: Incorrect. Sir, do you know the name of the band?
7: Van Morrison.
1: A lot of people think that because of the little piano, but no, it's actually King Harvest.
2: What a tune. What a tune.
1: No winner there, but let's listen to a little King Harvest dance in the moonlight on 102.5 The Bow.
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5: Never look up the origin of this song if you want to enjoy it.
1: Thank you, John. If you love the song.
3: Come on, I can't name Mo.
1: If you love the song, John and I stumbled upon the origin for the song, and it is not a pretty story. In fact, it's one of the ugliest origin stories for any song.
5: I was riding high, so high on that song, and then when you find it makes it a little tougher. I think
2: I've taken a long enough
5: break that now I can reappreciate it, but yeah.
1: Don't look it up again.
5: Don't.
1: Because it involves grape and violence and baseball bats.
5: It's really the worst thing ever.
1: Horrible. Horrible. All right. No winner there as we go to Summer's Hits of the 70s. Song number two.
5: I had to be the one to ask this. Is Jacob losing it? Is Jacob losing his touch? Jacob. He doesn't know the difference between Mo and John. He doesn't know the artist. He got annihilated in the first round. Like, are you losing your touch?
1: Yeah, what's going on, dude?
5: Are the golden days over?
3: No. It's just that the people are picking songs that I don't know.
1: I mean, you called John Cat Named Mo. Yeah. Like, I understand. I'm getting old, too. And sometimes, my mind ain't what it used to be either, Jacob. I can empathize with you.
5: Yeah, it's like if you're not good at hearing things anymore, then like the... What are we doing here?
3: No. I'm very good at hearing things. Well, promo John.
1: Actions speak louder than turds. Here comes your next 70s summer song in 3, 2, 1.
3: Jacob!
1: That's Jacob two times.
3: I got it.
1: Jacob two times. Jacob two times, sir.
3: Okay. Super Tramp, the logical song.
1: Whoa. I did not think that Jacob would know this one. I wanted to further the narrative that he's losing it.
8: Yeah.
2: This was all over Casey Kasem's top 40.
1: It sure was. This had long

0: brother.
1: We found your new Mo Rocho co-host right here.
2: Don't be disrespectful.
0: Dude, it's just the synergy of the musicianship that comes through there.
3: Drew,
0: it's really just...
3: tell your boy something. Yeah. You lay off the tramp.
1: Yeah, I mean, he's right.
0: It's beautiful.
1: All right. That is Jacob 1, caller 0, in next summer hit of the 70s in 3, 2, 1.
4: Jacob.
1: That's Jacob 2 times.
4: Good times, by Seek.
1: What do you mean, come on, man? He beat you.
3: Yeah, you picked the genre.
0: You're throwing a fit over there.
4: I said classic rock. This is not rock, man.
1: Oh, I'm sorry. I forgot that you had a radio show and you get to make all the rules, F-Nut.
0: What do you call it?
4: No.
0: Dude, put that guy back on the job site.
3: Yeah. I'm rocking out to this.
1: Yeah, go sit in your trailer.

0: Don't be tracking your black work boots on my carpet. Drew Garabo Live, you're the final contestant on Jacob's Jukebox Jeopardy, featuring the best crossover since Allen Iverson, John Senning on Drew Garabo Live. Who are you?
1: That was a hot
2: awesome.
1: Sauce.
2: Guy. This is Germ, but I just wanted to make note that you are the only one with sleeves on.
1: Oh, yeah.
3: Yeah, do you? Yeah.
0: Well, I am also the only one.
2: No, you can take that.
0: With a physique unequipped to wear shirtless sleeves. So, that. Yeah, that makes perfect sense. That's a good observation there, Jerm. Well done. All right, sir. Sir Jeremy, if you will, from the Brevard County area. What would you like to take on Jacob in?
2: Well, I nailed him at 80s rap, so I'm going to go Dealer's Choice. Jacob picks it.
0: Oh, Jacob's the dealer.
3: Wow, that's a dangerous game.
0: Jacob, he is going to try to beat you at your own game. You get to pick the genre. Jerm gets to kick your butt. Go ahead and tell me what you want. Tell me what you really, really want. We'll be together.
4: Okay, let's do this then. 2010's pop hits.
2: 2010. Oh, boy.
0: You said it, Jerm. 2010's pop hits. Let's see. I've got... how about 2010 bangers? Does that work for you, Jacob?
4: Yeah, for me.
0: All right, 2010 bangers. All right, a couple of these I haven't heard of, but maybe people know them. I don't know. In 3, 2, 1...
4: Jacob!
0: That's Jacob two times.
4: Club Can't Handle Me by Flo Rida
0: and David Guetta.
3: Yeah.
0: Wow, jeez. Did not know. I mean, this is what you get, Jerm, for letting him pick the freaking genre.
2: I know.
0: You
2: know. I know. I see what happens.
0: I'm going to pick another one that I've never heard of before and see if Jacob knows it. All right, that's Jacob with 1, Jerm with 0. 3, 2, 1.
4: Taylor Swift. Jacob.
0: What did you say, Jerm?
2: Taylor Swift.
0: That's your name? Taylor Swift, you're ringing in with your name?
2: Yeah. No, that's actually my real name is Taylor Swift.
0: Might want to dial back on the afternoon drinking, buddy. Jacob, I heard you ring in.
4: Okay, that's Jason Derulo. Do you... I know you want me.
2: I give it to him.
0: You won't. Jason Derulo, Want to Want Me.
3: Oh, of course.
0: Want to Want Me. As we go for our final song, I know Jacob will know this one. Maybe Jerm will too. In 3, 2, 1.
5: Please don't stop the music.
4: Jacob.
0: That's Jacob Jerm. Two times. Jacob two times.
4: Please don't stop the music. Music. Music by Rihanna and Calvin Harris. Wow.
0: Jerm, great speaking with you, buddy. Have a good afternoon.
2: Hey. Jacob, I love you, brother.
0: Oh,
2: I love you too, German.
0: Well, Jerm. Just Jerm.
3: German.
0: I saw a beautiful video of Rihanna. Did you see that video of her talking to the lady whose head was bald with cancer? And the lady was like, I look hideous with this bald hair. And Rihanna was like, don't you ever effing say that about yourself. You're fire, lady. It's just one of those beautiful. I love when you see celebrities like expressing genuine emotion
3: to
0: people
3: like
0: that.
3: She seems like a nice lady.
0: She really does, man. I bet her and Aesop Rocky are really, really cool to hang out with. Yeah. That's the Aesop she's with, right? Not Ferg. All those ASAPs look alike to me.
3: I kind of do.
0: Had to say it.
3: I have to. I don't know if you talked about this yesterday. I know that you shrill for Taylor Swift.
0: I do.
3: I was curious if you had any thoughts about the fact that she walked down the aisle to her own song.
0: There's just no getting around it. It's a douchey move.
3: Yeah, I was curious to know your take.
6: If it was written prior to Kelsey.
3: It was.
6: And it was a string arrangement.
3: Yes, a string arrangement. I don't know if that means anything.
6: To me, it was, what do they call it, the self-fulfilling prophecy or the vision board? It was a vision board of a song. Mm. I think that's how she put it there.
0: I don't like it at all. I think a string arrangement is what you do when your girl's on her monthly and she's going to a swimming pool. Thank you very much. But no, I don't. I think she could have chosen... At Last by Etta James.
3: Like, that's the thing. You're talking about every song ever.
0: Right.
3: And you were like, the song that I did is the one. But again, it's Love Story. This is her life.
0: Yeah. Still douchey, though. I mean, I love her, but that's
6: better than her.
3: I still can't believe she got married to Madison Square Garden.
0: I thought for sure that was not going to happen, but it turns out that it did. They ordered pizza.
3: Yeah.
0: And so I guess some of, by the way, how lousy do you feel if you're a Kansas City Chief and you didn't get the invite? Because not all of them got invites.
3: There are definitely people I'm seeing out there that are not happy. I saw like the Bussin' with the Boys guys, Will Compton, you know, because they have that tight end university. All those guys pretty much got invited.
6: You can't invite but the whole roster.
0: Yeah. No, you're right. Baker got the invite, though.
3: Oh, he did?
6: How did he get the invite?
0: I don't know. He must know Travis, I guess. But Baker absolutely got the invite. Took a picture of himself outside the venue.
3: Oh,
0: crazy.
3: Man, that's crazy.
0: Yeah, I did not expect that. Jacob, what do you think about the big Swift Kelsey wedding?
1: I thought it was great compared to what I heard about it from Miguel and Holly on the radio. Yeah.
7: Oh, that's where he's getting his news sources.
3: What's going on here, dude?
0: Are they paying you? Are they paying you to promote their radio program? Because we support Mike Calta in the mornings here on 102.5 The Bone, and only Mike Calta in the mornings.
3: I would love to know. Love. How many times, unsolicitedly, he's mentioned this show on another radio station?
0: Never.
3: You are always wedging in other radio.
0: Burns my
3: ass.
0: This
3: is the way we earn a living. This is our livelihood. Yep. And you want to bring us down and raise up your other friends?
0: Yeah.
3: What are you doing here?
1: Come on. Oh,
0: it would be one thing if, like, you went on their show and every once in a while you mentioned Drew Garabo Live, the show that gives you a half hour every week to play a game, but you never do. Yet when you're on our radio program for a half hour, you mention them one in every three or four appearances when we have Tampa Bay's hottest morning show, the Mike Calta Show, right here in this building. I can't help but feel a little bit put off by that, Jacob.
1: Hey, come on, Drew Garabo.
3: It hurts, man. It hurts.
1: I love you guys so much.
0: I'll tell you what.
1: You know that.
0: You'll be back in our good graces, Jacob, if on the following radio programs you call in and make an organic Drew Garabo Live, sending show, cat named Mo reference, all right? The following radio
3: program. You then have to record it onto a CD and mail it to us so we have physical proof.
0: Correct, and then put it on a spindle. On the one you just mentioned, that is an easy one for you, since you're such a big fan. Orlando and the Funky Bunch.
3: Yep.
0: I think if you're calling them to talk to Meredith or Joey Francis.

0: Now I got to worry about some creatures who I have no idea of what their capabilities or intentions are. And we're already on this. Now you want to throw a possible monster into the mix?
1: Monster?
0: Yeah.
1: We're the monsters.
0: Whatever.
1: These aliens have stayed away from us because we're the damn monsters.
0: Oh, the monster is the monster that can travel to another planet of monsters. Not the monsters that are stuck on their own planet because they're stupid.
1: That is an advanced species. They are smarter than us. They could have visited us at any time. But they don't want to because we saw.
0: And if the 80s taught us anything movie-wise, you don't want smart monsters. You want a dummy monster.
1: Well, listen, dumbass aliens aren't going to accidentally find their way to Earth and just show up and go, we ended up here somehow.
0: They tripped and fell into a wormhole.
1: I mean, that's possible. Hello, Drew Grubb Alive.
2: Hey, Drew.
1: Hi, what's your name?
2: Billy.
1: Hi, Billy. What's going on, bud?
2: Are the aliens going to pay my bills?
1: I mean, they might. Why? You having a hard time paying the bills?
2: Yeah, a little bit. If they're going to pay my bills, I might give a frig. But if not, then life as it goes.
1: So for you, it's just all about paying your bills. That's what life is. Like, you're pretty much, and I'm not judging you.
0: I'm mad at him.
1: I'm not either. You're just a nose to the grindstone. If it doesn't have to do with your income or paying your bills, you're not even remotely interested in it.
2: Hey, that's life for a lot of us, man, unfortunately.
1: Well, you can only speak for yourself. I imagine other people have enough intelligence to be curious about what's out there. No offense. But you can simultaneously worry about paying your bills and allow yourself a spare moment to contemplate not being alone in the universe, right?
2: I don't care if I'm alone in the universe. I was alone when I came into this earth. I'll be alone when I leave.
1: Well, you weren't. You weren't alone because you came out of your mom's cavernous vagina. So, you know what I mean? Like, you weren't alone then. You've never been alone. You've grown up with parents, right?
2: Oh, my God. Yes, I did.
1: Okay. So, you weren't alone. You were with a family, right?
2: Yeah.
1: So you have no curiosity whatsoever about life beyond Earth.
2: Look, I do have curiosity. If they're paying my bills, I'm curious.
0: The man's a philosopher, Drew.
1: So I'm just going to make a stretch here. If you met an elderly gentleman at a city park during the daytime and he said, I'm going to let you touch my bathing suit area and I'm going to pay your bills for you, you'd probably let him do it because paying bills is the only important thing to you, yeah?
2: $20 is $20, Drew.
1: You sold yourself short there, homie.
0: Ah.
1: 800-771-1025. What bill do you have that's only $20 a month?
0: He may be my favorite caller of the year. I like the way he thinks.
1: If it ain't paying my bills,
0: I care?
1: I'm not even. Mark Carr in the YouTube chat just brought up a really good point, which he does frequently. I love Mark. We haven't even discovered what's in the majority of our oceans. We're not ready for extraterrestrial visitors. That's a solid point. There's so much on the ocean floor that we've not seen. I think, if I'm not mistaken, I saw this a couple of weeks ago. I think we've only explored less than 10% of the ocean floors on our own planet.
0: Well, you can't breathe down.
1: Right. But like, we would have to actively build a bathysphere or something that could withstand the pressure.
0: Right.
1: With alien visitation, we're just waiting for them to show up one day. Like, they've already figured it out.
0: Let me ask you this question, Drew.
1: Hit me.
0: Has anyone that you don't know ever showed up to any place you lived and it been a pleasurable experience?
1: Let's see. Let me think about this for a second. As a stranger ever showed up at my door.
0: Knocked on your door.
1: Oh, yes. In the mid-1980s, Ed McMahon and the Publishers Clearinghouse folks.
0: Thank you for proving my point.
1: On an unexpected Friday afternoon, knock, knock, knock. My mom said, who's at the door? And I said, it looks like Ed McMahon. And she said, it looks like an Egg McMuffin. And I said, well, yes, but it looks like Ed McMahon. And he's holding an oversized check. He'd like to talk to you about the Publishers. Publishers Clearinghouse. Okay. I never took the time to contemplate what that was all about. So the giveaways that they would do, Publishers Clearinghouse, did they have a bunch of books?
0: Well, they would try and get you to subscribe to magazines.
1: Oh, and he's holding an oversized check. He'd like to talk to you about the publishers. Publishers Clearinghouse. Okay. I never took the time to contemplate what that was all about. So the giveaways that they would do,

0: wormholes, and it's shifting our timelines. It sounds crazy, and I see, and I'm crazy just saying it, but the Ed McMahon definitely gave out huge checks,
1: but not for Chick-fil-A. Publishers Clearinghouse, my man.
0: I mean, I don't know. I was born in 79. I distinctly remember Publishers Clearinghouse.
1: Well, yeah, no, there was a Publishers Clearinghouse. When he said particles, it made me think of They Might Be Giants particles.

0: Giants a little too clever for their own good.
1: Yeah.
0: They had some great songs that Istanbul was Constantinople, Don't Let Start. Phenomenal band, but a little too clever for their own good.
2: Camper Van Beethoven might fit into that same category.
0: Yes. Pictures of Matchstick Men, Take the Skinheads Bowling.
2: Didn't they
0: use one of their songs for the Jackass theme?
2: Oh, I think
0: so.
2: Did.
0: What was the Jackass theme? Jackass theme is, Punk Rock Factory, Corona. Huh, I was wrong. Happens before. It'll happen again. I guarantee you, even the next segment, I'll be wrong again. Then let's come back. We'll talk about Emmy nominees since we did talk a little bit about television. Few things more enjoyable than talking about what's on TV, whether it's 1970 and you're talking Love Boat, which came along rather 80, 81. Was there a scarier double bill on television than Love Boat followed by Fantasy Island?
2: Ooh-wee.
0: Creepy. We'll be right back. I said we'll be right back.
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0: Welcome to your ride home. It's Drew Garabo live. He's Maurice. I'm Drew. Not in your car, but at home, the office, wherever. Jump on the YouTube. Good, nice people in there. Some not so much, but I haven't blocked, so I don't see their stuff. We're having some technical issues with our FM signal. If you're listening on streaming, it probably doesn't affect you, but I got a couple of messages that said, like, hey, what's up with your signal? And usually I'm like, I mean, I don't know. I never know. Like, I just sit here. They pay me to talk into a microphone, and I talk trying desperately to entertain an audience. But some dude sent me the radio from his car, and you can clearly hear we are being bled into by some country music station.
1: I have a radio
0: Ugh, 99 degrees on this guy's radio too. Ugh. So I don't know what to do about it. I can't ever go to engineering because they're going to somehow say it's my fault, and then I'll feel terrible about myself. That's just the way things go here. So I don't know what to tell you. I apologize. Try listening to the app. Try watching on YouTube. See if it gets any better. And hope for the best.
2: Yeah.
0: 800-771-1025. I would like to continue the discussion because allegedly Donald Trump has a speech written already about disclosing proof of life in the universe that is not us. And excuse me. Hello?
3: Hi.
0: Hi. Sorry, you made a noise. I was confused. I didn't know what happened. I didn't even know I had you on the air. But there you are.
3: I didn't
0: are.
3: Either.
0: Yeah, well, you know. Hi. What's your name?
3: Hey, it's Becky. I've been listening to you at my desk at home.
0: Thanks,
3: and now
0: Becky.
3: I'm in my car, but there's a lot of feed like coming over, like a whole other radio station. So I didn't know if you guys were aware of that.
0: No, this is the first I'm hearing of it. Could you describe the ruckus, please?
3: Hello?
0: Becky?
3: Drew?
0: Becky?
3: What? Okay, sorry. I don't know what's going on, but I'll hang up now.
0: Well,
3: thanks,
0: no,
3: guys.
0: Becky, I'm just trying to ask a few questions about the interference that you're getting. This is the first time hearing about it, absolutely. What type of music is bleeding into our signal?
3: It was some country music.
0: Huh.
3: And
0: yeah.
3: At first I thought it was at my clock radio, and then I got in my car, and it's doing the same thing. And I was like, what is going on? So,
0: all right. Well, I will answer it for you, Becky. I didn't want to address this on the air because I wanted to keep it a secret. But in order to boost our ratings, we learned that country music is very popular. So we like to offset my monologues because sometimes I drone on and on and on.
2: A little
0: I'm sure
2: bit.
0: You know that already. You didn't have to agree. Sometimes we'll balance my annoying voice with some country music. Oh, it's happening again. There's Zach Bryan.
4: I know they got plenty of young blood left in them.
0: So it's just going to happen from this point forward.
4: Pink skies, you taught them to enjoy.
0: A little bit of Garabo, a little bit of country music. 800-771-1025. Hello, Drew Garabo Live.
5: Hey, yeah, it's when you guys started talking about aliens. They shut you out. They didn't want everybody to know.
0: Might be onto something there.
4: And don't you mention all the inches that are scraped on the door frame.
0: But I mean, how would it change your life? I'm having a hard time getting my head around this. Because, like, I'm under the impression that most people are at least bright enough to know there is very little chance that we're the only planet with life on it in this vast, infinite universe. So then how in the world would it change your life at all, even with religion? Like, okay, there's God. He's not just Earth God, right? Like, he's universe God. He built everything. Now, there's a couple of chapters in the Bible about creating the Earth and 6 days, seventh day he rested or something like that. I don't know. Maybe I'm wrong.
2: Yeah, 7 day. Rest.
0: Okay, whatever. But like, it doesn't have to change your belief in God or Jesus or anything just to know that there's other life out there.
2: Let me throw this out at you, Drubert.
1: our lives as Floridians drastically changed during COVID when all these carpetbaggers decided that we were the Holy Land.
2: That is true.
1: And so can you imagine a whole nother planet of people coming down? Of course your life's going
2: to
1: change.
2: You may be onto something there. Hello, Drew Grubb Alive. Who are you?
6: Hi, this is Tony from listening from Miami.
2: Hey, what's up, Tony? How you doing, man?
6: Good, good. You know, I think I got an answer for the interference that you guys are getting. You remember the movie Signs?
2: Vaguely, with the anti-Semite Mel Gibson.
6: Yes, that one.
2: Yeah.
6: So I think the aliens are blocking the signal, but we're good to go because all we are going to need is super soakers to fight them off.
2: That's true. What a dumbass group of aliens to come to a planet that's covered by water when water is their only weakness. Try Mars, idiots. Thank you.
1: They came on land, Drew. It's not like they landed in the water.
2: Look at Earth from space, which I've done so many times. It's the water planet. If you're an alien who is averse to water and you're zooming on by that Milky Way galaxy where we reside and you go,
7: look at that planet down there. Sure is a lot of water. What's our weakness again?
8: Water.
7: Oh, let's go see what's up with that Earth.
2: Keep it moving. Hello, Drew Grubb Alive.
9: Hey, Drew. Bonsai Larry. How you doing,
2: man? Hey, my man. What's going on, dude? I love that new video that you did about the lasagna bonsai, man. That is freaking awesome. How you doing, bro?
9: I'm good, man. I'm good. I just wanted to touch on the aliens real quick because I have an idea about this. So I've read on from several accounts from people online who claim to have been contacted, abducted, beamed up, whatever you have.
2: Sure.
9: And these people claim that the aliens said that they're not necessarily they're not interested in the human race, but they're interested in the trees. So for me, it would be nothing short of amazing to be the little tree ambassador and roll one up, crack some cold ones, and take the boys on an extraterrestrial tiny tree tour.
2: Dude, you are the ambassador of tiny trees and alien life, my good man. I can't think of anybody better when the aliens land to introduce than Thunderstruck Bonsai Larry. They will absolutely love you. We'll crack a couple of cold ones, go to a reggae show, and call it a day, my guy.
9: Sounds like a blast, dude. Let's do it.
2: Oh, dude, great hearing from you. Tell Courtney we said, hey, man, I miss you guys.
9: Will do, man. You have a good night, bro.
2: Thanks,
9: take
2: bro.
9: Care.
2: You too. Dude, he's the bonsai king. Like, you need bonsai, which you might not even know that you need bonsai. You go to Thunderstruck Bonsai and you see Larry. He has those beautiful little trees. It is an art form, as the great Mr. Miyagi taught us in the documentary, The Karate Kid. It's very peaceful, and Larry's got an oasis in his backyard. Hello, Drew Grubb Alive.
10: Hey, yeah, that lady was not kidding. You guys are getting, like, bleed over from some random country station.
2: First time hearing of it. Can you describe the ruckus?
10: It's not whatever you're playing from Spotify. It's an actual, like, random country station that's bleeding over.
2: Oh, yeah, hold on. We're getting interference again. Yeah, got it. Thank you. Oklahoma Smoke Show. Zach Bryan. I don't like a lot of country music, especially newer country music.

0: This guy's really talented, right?
1: Yeah, I like this.
0: Does bluegrass count as country music?
1: Form of, yeah.
0: Good, and put some of that. Sturgill. There you go. If they're going to run into our signal with country music, we're going to beat them at their own game.
2: Can you sing a little more about outlaws and the way things used to be? Told me you just worry about writing them songs. Leave everything else to me.
0: Hello, Drew Graba Live. How can I help you? Hello, Drew Graba Live.
3: Hello.
0: Hi, how are you and who are you?
3: I'm Tom, and I've got a theory about these aliens. The problem I have is, how do they fly across the known universe and then get to Earth and crash?
0: So here's the thing. They have not crashed, and they will not crash, sir.
3: Roswell.
0: Roswell's a ruse. Roswell is the United States government giving you what's called a red herring. Like, look over at this thing so you cannot see the truth. All right? Roswell's BS, dude. There was never an alien crash at Roswell. Any life that is intelligent enough to travel interdimensionally through space and time is not going to crash on our planet.
3: Yeah, that's my theory, too. And, you know, they claim to have captured UFOs and all these things. Must be part of your ruse theory, I guess.
0: No.
3: They've never proven it, but
0: I think they've captured pictures of UAPs. I don't know that one has ever landed on Earth, especially inhabited. But I think any life that is smart enough to figure out how to get here is also smart enough to figure out how not to crash land here.
1: Yeah, but you got to look at it this way. We were smart enough to figure out how to send a space shuttle into space, but a couple of them exploded. You know, ish happens, Drew.
0: We aren't even smart enough to get out of our galaxy, Maurice. The greatest minds working at NASA for centuries now aren't even bright enough to get us to friggin' Jupiter.
1: We got to the moon, Drew.
0: We did not. That's what they want you to think, Maurice.
1: They're pictures, man.
0: Yeah, okay. Hello, Drew Graba Live. How can I help you?
4: Hey, Drew. It's Sue. How are you guys doing today?
0: What's up, my dear?
4: And I'm driving in my car from Sarasota to Ellington, and I have no static.
0: Good.
4: You sound clear as a bell.
0: Oh, that's great to hear. Thank you, my dear. It must be somewhere in the area where these people are, where we're being jammed by a country station, you know?
4: Yeah. Right. I do want to say something, and you're going to think I'm nuts.
0: Okay.
4: But I'm going to try to say. When I was really little, probably somewhere between 7 and 10 years old, I used to, and today I don't even still know, I used to fly when I was laid in my bed. And, I mean, it sounds crazy because I could feel the wind in my, transcendental, I don't know what it's called. So I used to be able to, like, climb out my window in my mind and jump and fly. And as soon as I told my mother after, like, years of doing it, because I used to fly over people's houses and I used to be, like, see leaves in their gutters and poop on telephone poles and pine cones and trees way up and stuff. Stuff like, I don't know how I would think of it, but I was 7, 8 years old. And I used to try to look into the boys' cross street windows. And it went on for, you know, at least a couple years until I really said something to my mom when I had a dream about my father's father, who I'd never met. He died long before I died. I talked about him like his name was Red. And his name was Arthur. So I don't know where, right, as a little kid, I thought of Red. But I always thought it was an alien. Because I could think these things and I could fly. And even today, I still have, like, these weird things that all of a sudden I just know without even trying to know it. It's just
0: there's nothing
4: weird
0: about that sounds crazy, Sue. I'm with you. Oh, my God. Have her committed. But at least we got to hear the name Arthur, which always makes me think of a fantastic movie with Dudley Moore and Liza Minnelli. Once in your life. Was Liza Minnelli a hooker in that movie? Who did the casting and made Liza Minnelli a whore? Come on, it's the 1980s. You could have gotten Bo Derek. You could have gotten anybody. but Liza Minnelli's a hooer? That's weird casting.
1: If I'm not mistaken, around the Arthur era, she was kind of smoky. Kinda.
0: I was into some weird looking ladies, and she, like, I tossed off to Bette Midler in the Beast of Burden video, okay? But Liza Minnelli, Liza Minnelli's greatest role is Arrested Development. You watch the show, right?
1: Yeah.
0: She was Lucille. and the hell, Tony's character. It was Job. This is not a D's Nut show.
1: No, I know.
0: It was Michael. There was Job.
1: In a minute.
0: And then the other brother was Bluth. Bluth brothers. Elwood and Jake, the Bluth brothers. You got Job, George Oscar Bluth, Michael Bluth, Buster.
1: Buster, that's it.
0: Buster wide open. Hello, Drew Grubb Alive. How may I help you today?
5: Hey, that bleed over for the country, it's not really a ruckus. It's more like a rucker. I only want to be with you.
0: That's a solid joke, my good man. I might have gone a solo rucker project rather than Hootie. You know there are idiots who are mad at Darius Rucker because he covered this song and he doesn't tell people that it's a cover?
1: No.
0: And he said that sometimes in concert before he does a song, he'll even say like Old Crow Medicine Show.
1: Yeah.
0: And people are still like, he sings that song like it's his own, man. Whoever, he didn't write that.
1: Whoever says a cover is a cover.
0: Right. Well, a lot of people are like, I'm about to do a cover song for you. This is John Sennings, in my opinion. He does some great songs in karaoke. He absolutely slays this one. I'm not mad at this song. If this is the country song bleeding into our signal, I'm okay with it.

0: Hello, Drew Grubba Live.
1: Hey, Drew, is this me? Hey there, buddy.
0: What's up, dude?
1: So,
0: hello?
1: I just wanted to say that I know you're smarter than I am, but you know, they said that the aliens didn't really show up until the 40s when we started testing the nuclear bombs. So there is a chance that they got downed when we blasted one of our bombs off. And when the bomb went off, they cracked. But you already knew that.
0: Well, I mean, I know that's a theory, but what? How does that work? Like, why would they all of a sudden come here when we start testing nuclear weapons?
1: Well, I guess the theory is that when we started testing them, the blast radius was so intense that it sent shockwaves not only through our planet, but also through the universe.
0: Okay. Oh man, yeah, and I'm sure that's the case. I'm sure that the magnitude of the atomic bombs that we dropped on Nagasaki and Hiroshima were so powerful that they felt it not only throughout our galaxy but throughout the entire. What is that shaking? I don't know. Maybe Grandma had beans last night. No, there's something shaking. Let's go to Earth and find out. Come on, man.
2: These are your biggest proponents of alien life.
0: 800-771-1025 is the number. I don't know why. Like, I'm sure people talked about aliens in the 1800s or so. No, I'm not sure of that at all, actually. They were probably just very focused on trying to stay alive.
2: Yeah.
0: You know, there were a lot of things that could kill you. Imagine early America. Like, you arrive here, the indigenous Americans are here. And then you're like, go exploring, and like, you find all of these things that can kill you. Alligators, snakes, savages. Hello, Drew Grubba Live.
3: Hey, what's up, Drew?
0: Hi.
2: Hey.
3: Love listening to you guys. It feels like I have friends in low places.
0: Thank you.
3: Listen, on the alien stuff, like, as far as the captured stuff, is it possible that maybe it's not that we captured something that's new, but maybe we captured or found something that was old, something that predated us, you know? Maybe there was an intelligent civilization thousands, millions of years before us, and maybe we found some of that tech, and maybe some people are thinking that's UFO stuff. I don't know.
0: No, that's I like thinking about that as well, because I don't think we're the first or the most advanced humans ever on this planet. I think probably we're about the 10th version of humans that have ever lived here. And I'm not talking Neanderthal, Cro-Magnon, anything like that. I'm saying, like, before the dinosaurs, billions of years ago, there were people just like us who had the same kind of stuff, you know, the same technology, et cetera. And then something happened to wipe them off the planet. Planet was probably uninhabitable for a while. Then they started with, like, a little spore or whatever and rebuilt life again. But, I mean, I don't enjoy thinking about it, because you're never going to get closure. We'll never get an answer. You know, you find artifacts. You go looking at Bone Valley out in the Lakeland type area. They've got megalodon teeth and whatnot. But well before them, there had to be something else here. We can't be the most advanced form of life that has ever been on the planet. If we are, that's really sad for our planet. 800-771-1025. All right, real quick, before we go to break, I want to go over some of these nominations for the Emmys. I didn't even know the Emmys were still a thing because nobody's watching regular TV, but they got real smart because they include streaming. So I'm just going to throw a couple ones at you, Maurice, to see if you have seen any of these. Have you seen Bait?
2: No.
0: Have you seen Black Rabbit?
2: Yes.
0: Bateman was really, really good. He's up for Outstanding Lead Actor. Monster, the Ed Gein Gein Gein story.
2: I knew about it, but I just didn't need to see another variation of it.
0: I watched it. Charlie Hunnam was okay. I would definitely not say that he's the Outstanding Lead Actor. Did you watch the new season of Beef?
2: No. I enjoyed the first season,
0: same.
2: But I wasn't all that crazy about it because I kind of didn't really like either of the lead characters.
0: Same.
2: So I didn't have any reason to revisit it.
0: No, the first one was okay.
2: Yeah, okay, yeah. I know it's different for the second
0: one. Right.
2: But I, beef.
0: Not interested. The Beast in Me. Brilliant. Matthew Reese and Claire Danes. She is a murder mystery writer. He is a murderer who lives near her. It is really good. I think Netflix and Matthew Reese is up for the outstanding lead actor. Right. He was in The Americans, where he was brilliant. He's in the new Widow's Bay, where he got some nominations as well. Let's go to outstanding supporting actor in anthology series or movie. Three nominees from DTF St. Louis.
2: Oh, well, that was a great show.
0: It was good.
2: I loved it.
0: It was real good. Jason Bateman, David Harbour, and Richard Jenkins. I don't know who he was. Probably the neighbor or whatever.
2: Was he the detective?
0: Maybe. Oh, yeah, that would make sense.
2: I'm surprised that the girl, the cheater, didn't.
0: Well, it's hard for girls to get nominated for outstanding supporter actor.
2: Yeah,
0: however, Linda Cardellini did get nominated for actress, and so did Joy Sunday.
2: That's pretty much the cast.
0: Yeah, they got a lot of nominees. Outstanding lead actor in a comedy series.
2: All right, talk to me.
0: Wonder Man, I've never heard of.
2: Not at all.
0: Steve Carell and Rooster. I'm making the jerk off sign. That was my elliptical show, and I just finished it 2 days ago.
2: Uh-huh.
0: It's so cheesy and dumb, but it keeps you amused for a half hour. I can't believe that Carell is nominated for Outstanding Lead Actor. He's Steve Carell in every goddamn thing.
2: Yeah.
0: Ooh, please be telemarketer. Please be telemarketer. Hello? Come on. Hello?
4: Hello, this is William. How are you?
0: William, I'm doing great. May I call you Bill?
4: No, sir. Actually, I will call you this reason because we are waiting for your call, sir. So what type of service do you need?
0: That's a great American accent you have. It sounds like you're from Atlanta, Georgia, with that southern drawl. Bill?
4: Yeah, what? Okay, sir.
0: I can hardly understand what you're saying. What are you trying to sell me?
4: Yeah.
0: You're trying to sell me? What?
4: We are providing free of cost services, so what type of service do we need?
0: You are fighting for my services. What type of services do I need? Is that what you just asked me?
4: Yes. Roofing or reload.
0: Oh, roofing or reload. I could use a little roofing, and I'm looking to spend money. What do you got for me?
4: Yes. I will connect you with my supervisor, okay?
0: All right. I hope he speaks as good English as you do.
5: All right, thanks for holding the line. This is Brian. How are you?
0: Hey, what's up, Brian? You speak a little more clearly than that guy. You need a better setup act. I could hardly understand a word that guy was saying, you know?
5: All right, no problem, sir. Now your call has been transferred to me, and I'm the supervisor here.
0: Oh.
5: Well, as you understand that, we are talking about the home improvement. So what kind of home improvement does you think your house needs? Windows or might be roofing?
0: I love the television program. Pamela Anderson would not have gotten to where she was without Tool Time. Am I right? Wilson, the neighbor, you could hardly see him. Right?
5: I got you. Yeah.
0: Oh, did you get the joke? Do you understand that there's a television program in America called Home Improvement? Did you get that? No? You didn't get that? You just kind of hung up? Maybe you didn't hang up? Do you think he understood that there's a television program called? Or do you think he just realized I was yanking his chain?
2: I think he understood you were yanking his chain.
0: That's too bad. All I want to do is rap with these people, and they just are not interested at all. I was in JoJo's office, and one of them called me, and we're talking, and I was like, "Are you here in Tampa?" And he said, "Yes, I am in Tampa Bay." I'm like, "Oh, cool. What part of town do you live in?" And you could tell he was Googling something. He goes, "Lowry Park." I go, "Oh my God, that's great. There's some great restaurants right there in Seminole Heights." What restaurant? Dude, they don't know the fine art of the conversation.
2: Yeah.
0: Like, you got to connect with me. If you want to sell me something over the phone from another country, you got to connect with me, man. Telemarketers know. American telemarketers.
2: And you weren't wrong. You can. I don't know how that first guy got the job, got the gig. Come on, man.
0: They got to go. Look, you can call India, Pakistan. You may call Libya, Lebanon. You may call Kazakhstan, Afghanistan, any country ending in a stan. You may never call Americans. Good Lord. It was just like. Like if you were to see that in a movie, you'd be like, that's a terrible, terrible stereotype. Hello, Drew Grubba Live.
6: Hello?
0: Hi.
6: Hey, so man, I walked out for like 40 minutes. I didn't catch the last 40 minutes, but are you watching Dutton Ranch right now?
0: Finished it. Finished season one and absolutely loved it. I can't get enough of Rip. And right. I thought, to be honest with you, that first season might have been better than any season of Yellowstone that I saw. I loved it.
6: Yeah, I agree. I mean, I was trying to watch the Marshall, and I just couldn't get through it, and it was garbage. And then, but when Dutton Ranch started, I was blown. I was like, this is just like watching Yellowstone.
0: Yeah, it is. I didn't like, I tried to watch that first episode of Marshall's, and when I found out they killed off his indigenous American wife, I'm like, come on, man, that's just stupid. Did you watch Landman?
6: Yeah. And same thing like you said. It's like, I like Billy Bob. I mean, he's doing his thing. So we all like Billy Bob Thornton, and his son's okay, but the daughter and that whole spiel about them being hot and getting themselves into hot trouble, you know, it's like fun at the first thing, but then it's like, oh god, all right, I'm over it.
0: Yeah, and honestly, like, it's good to kind of take the seriousness off the show. Like, there's a lot of intense stuff, so I get having a little comic relief, but I thought
6: it's a little overboard.
0: It is, and I thought the stuff with Sam Elliott and the stripper, I thought that was such a beautiful subplot. I thought that was so great.
6: I did like that.
0: Thanks, homie. That was good. Great speaking with you. Appreciate it. Go ahead, Drew Grubba Live.
7: What's going on, Drew MO? How you guys doing?
0: What up, buddy?
7: Hey, I was just calling in. I was wondering if you are familiar with the show. It's a little old now, but it was called Barry with Bill Hader.
0: What's it called again?
7: Barry?
0: Barry D's nuts in your mouth?
7: Oh, man, come on.
0: You were trying to get me, weren't you?
7: No, I wasn't this time, I swear.
0: Okay, well, it's a great show. Yeah, I loved it, but... Henry Winkler's amazing, but I thought you were trying to get me.
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0: You ever totally ruin food you're cooking, but eat it anyway?
2: Yes.
0: That's my life right now.
2: The affirmative.
0: I've been making myself quinoa bowls to bring to work. Cooked tomatoes contain lycopene, which is good for fighting prostate cancer. So I try to eat meals with cooked tomatoes as much as possible. So all my quinoa is working on the stove. I try to saute up some onions and tomatoes.
2: All right.
0: I like to put a little spice in there. So I got my black pepper out and I'm like grinding it. And the cap completely fell off. Like I was grinding it and completely twisted the top off. And the entire thing of pepper, it was like a third of it. The entire thing goes right into my onions and tomatoes. And I didn't have any more onions and tomatoes, and I didn't want to eat my quinoa bowl without it. When I tell you that all I can taste in this quinoa bowl is the unmistakable taste of black pepper, no bueno.
2: Gotta give it up.
0: I am an idiot. I can't do it. I'm hungry. Hello, Drew Garabo Live. How can I help you?
18: Hey, Drew. Hey, Mo. Love the show.
0: Thanks, buddy.
18: Listen, I just picked my mom up from TIA, and she thought we should call in because we were listening to your show on the way home. So I'm going to let her talk.
0: Okay. It's actually, well, it's TPA. Yeah. It's not TIA, just so you know. It's TPA.
18: That's right.
0: Thank you.
18: That's right.
0: Thank you.
18: You tell him, Drew.
0: I will. Thank you. What's up, Mom?
18: He was wrong about that, too. But here's the conversation we were having.
0: Okay.
18: There is a appetizer in Mexican restaurants in Michigan called Botana Salad. I don't know if you've ever had it, but it's the deal.
0: What's it called?
18: They say Botana.
0: Okay.
18: B-O-T-A-N-A.
0: All right.
18: Botana.
0: Okay.
18: So they keep telling me that I don't know what I'm talking about. There's no such thing. Yada, yada, yada. So I go, I'm just getting back from Michigan now during that horrible wind and rainstorm.
0: Sure.
18: But we went to Don Juan's Mexican restaurant, and I got Botana.
0: Okay.
18: And he doesn't believe me.
0: Well,
18: he says, you're crazy.
0: Nope, he's wrong. Blah, blah, blah. That little ingrate son of yours is wrong. Yeah. A Botana salad, which the internet is readily available for everyone. A Botana salad is a fresh, flavorful twist on traditional Mexican appetizers, bringing in together classic elements like black beans, corn, avocado, and crispy tortilla strips.
18: That's correct. That is correct. We used to make it at home, but we go out to Mexican restaurants in the Pasco area, West Pasco.
0: Okay.
18: And you cannot order it. They don't know what you're talking about.
0: How unfortunate. Is this one of those many moments in your life when you wish that your husband had pulled out just a little bit early to avoid bringing such an ignorant young man into the world, ma'am?
18: That's a whole nother story.
0: I thought it might be. Hey, listen, thank you guys for calling. Enjoy your time here, will you, ma'am?
18: Yeah, God bless you. Thanks.
0: God bless you back. Thank you. God. I make a, make a joke about her husband withdrawing early to avoid impregnating her with that dunderhead. And she tells me, God bless you. That's a great lady right there. Hello, Drew. Oh, yeah. Hey, Chief. Let's watch the language. Let's slow down. Let's use our grown-up words and realize we're on the radio and we cannot say the F word. All right?
1: Okay, I apologize. I love that you talked to her that way, though. That was so funny.
0: Okay.
1: I apologize, Drew.
0: It's okay.
1: So, what I want to know is, you watched Landman. That show was amazing. I loved it. I liked the way it ended. I couldn't wait for the third season. But I just got done watching The Agency. Have you seen The Agency?
0: No, sir.
1: It's on the same platform, Paramount Plus, as Landman, and I loved every minute of it. My only problem is when it ended, at the end of season two, it had the biggest cliffhanger ever, but there's no guarantee of a season three.
0: Oh,
1: what do you think about these situations where they don't give you the guarantee that you get to find out how it ends when the season two ends with a huge cliffhanger?
0: Not a fan.
1: That you don't know if it's ever going to be resolved.
0: Not a fan at all. You got to have a guaranteed next season before you give me a cliffhanger. And not a lot of shows get guaranteed second or third seasons anymore. Happened with a show called Flash Forward that absolutely nobody remembers from the early 2000s. They had one season and then they got canceled. And I believe that the first season ended with a cliffhanger. So we never got to find out. It was a great show, I thought.
2: Yeah, I don't remember that one.
0: The entire world, let me think if I remember this correctly. A mysterious event, I'm reading this now. A mysterious event causes nearly everyone on the planet to simultaneously lose consciousness for 2 minutes and 17 seconds.
2: Well, I like that.
0: During the blackout, people see what appear to be visions of their lives as they flash forward 6 months into the future. They shot the season finale before they knew that the show would be canceled, so they showed another flash forward event happening 20 years in the future. But we never got an answer or anything. It was very unfulfilling. Mm. Much like Romance with Me. Mo, what do you got coming up in the Mo Better News?
2: Oh, well, Fee-fi-fo-fifa, somebody's in trouble. Hey, dog, I told you not to bite my son. And where you going, man? The plane's still in the air.
0: That's next on the Mo Better News.
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2: Well, this thing ain't going away, even though the USA soccer team has the FIFA. Is it FIFA or FIFA?
0: Always FIFA.
2: There. The FIFA. I like FIFA for some reason.
0: FIFA dog.
2: I always get, and I always go, okay, I'm never going to forget it again, but nihilism and nihilism. It's nihilism. Nihilism. It's nigh. I. Nihilism. And it's FIFA, right?
0: FIFA.
2: See, that's why I'm confused. It's got to be one or the other, Drew. FIFA boss faces calls for investigation over Trump contact in in the brief, the European lawmakers are pushing for an investigation into FIFA boss Gianni Infantino for his role in letting U.S. striker Folarin Balogun play in a match against Belgium. The Belgian Soccer Federation is challenging FIFA's ruling to
0: FIFA.
2: Let...
0: Damn it. No, I'm just kidding. FIFA.
2: And we all know what happened. And now they're calling for the FIFA boss to be investigated as he is facing criticism for his involvement in the decision to allow U.S. striker Balogun to play despite an earlier red card. It's all of this over nothing.
0: Over football.
2: The man, if the ref said he's out, he's out. You leave him out. It was one game too, right?
0: Yep.
2: Won the game, they probably would have won without him.
0: I mean,
2: sad.
0: We lost it with them. We probably would have lost it without him too. The soccer gods were angry with us.
2: Right.
0: But we probably would have lost anyway.
2: Yeah, maybe so. Man faces Hillsborough judge. I'm curious where you stand on this. Faces Hillsborough County judge after being accused of shooting and killing a chihuahua that bit his child. Dateline Tampa.
0: A chihuahua? How much damage does a chihuahua? Man, I mean, they'll bite, but they're little.
2: They're vicious dogs. Daisy Jimenez, the suspect's wife, told Judge Murphy, this is not the first time the dog that was shot was aggressive with her 2-year-old. I mean, you have to wonder why a 2-year-old is left unattended, but I did approach her and ask her either do something with the dog, either to give it away or to remove it from there, Jimenez said through an interpreter. She added the dog bit the child 4 times in total. Rodriguez is currently facing 3 charges, including felony aggravated cruelty to animals, misdemeanor discharging of a firearm on a residential property, and a felony armed burglary of a dwelling. The suspect, Miguel Reyes Rodriguez, said his client pulled the trigger in self-defense, but the prosecution has asked for him to be barred from the Hillsborough County property where it happened. Jimenez told Julissa was given permission to reside in the property she and her husband are leasing. They say you can't take the law into your own hands, even if a child is being attacked by a dog.
0: True.
2: With previous, I wholeheartedly disagree with this statement. You can't take the law into your own hands, even if your child is being attacked by a dog with previous violent tendencies. This was said by Dylan Snyder, the defense attorney in the case. Mm-hmm. I completely disagree with that. Are you supposed to sit there and let the dog kill your 2-year-old?
0: No.
2: However, based on the state's own motion that was filed in court, the defendant indicated he was doing this because the dog violently came at him. So it looks like they're trying to do the old ohi do. I would stay on my ground and say, yes, the dog has violent tendencies. We had warned the previous owner and it was attacking my child for the 4th time. I shot the dog and he deserved to die. I killed him and he deserved to die.
0: Okay.
2: I'm getting a little Samuel Jackson. Oh, that's a little callback Samuel Jackson. Oh. A Time to Die. Yeah, I killed him and they deserved to die.
0: I never saw that.
2: They raped his little girlfriend.
0: Oh, God. That's way worse than a chihuahua bite.
2: Well, wait till his little poor black baby.
0: Daughters. I don't need to see that movie.
2: How the hell have you never seen A Time to Kill?
0: I don't know.
2: Oh, man. That impression was money, too, Drew.
0: All right, I'll take your word for it.
2: Money, Drew.
0: It sounded like you doing an imitation of Samuel L. Jackson.
2: And they deserve to die. Federal appeals court finds classroom censorship in Florida's Stop Woke Act, whatever the hell that means, unconstitutional, as Governor Sonny D, once again in his overreach, faces a rejection. The federal appeals court said part of the law outlining how colleges and university professors can discuss race and gender violates the Constitution. Duh! The ruling focuses on the law known as the Stop Woke Act, signed by Governor Ron DeSantis back in 2022. It is being said that they were only the people and students that went in with the class action lawsuit said they were laser focused on freedom and the freedom of speech. She said, that is not me or my own, concerns. That is a collective effort to keep our classroom clean from absurd and arbitrary intervention by the government, correctly, she said. So governor's office said, I guess we'll see if you can understand this. I guess we'll see how things end up overall. My beliefs are my beliefs still. I'm not going to waver. Just because one thing shifts doesn't mean it's final. Right is right and wrong is wrong. Doesn't matter how loud the wrong is or how soft the right is. It's still worth fighting for the right thing. You see, I believe in America and a Florida where it doesn't matter your race, your creed, your color, your gender. You treat everybody with the same equality. What does that mean?
0: Right is right, wrong is wrong. That's what I got out of it.
2: Sometimes the loud is loud, sometimes The soft is soft. Proposed class action lawsuit alleges Tampa Towing Company improperly charged a $250 lien and release fee. This is all in concerning James Adair's SUV, which was towed from the Atlas Grand Central Parking Garage in 2024, returned the next morning to retrieve it and pay more than $500, which included a $250 lien release fee. Now, he's not disputing the lien release fee, which Hillsborough County had established and allowed towing companies to charge. They are allowed to. However, in Hillsborough County, there is an ordinance that says you're not. Listen up, people, if your car gets sold. In Hillsborough County, there is an ordinance that says you are not allowed to charge for the first 48 hours. When Mr. Adair picked up his vehicle that was towed Saturday night, on a Sunday, he never should have had a lien release fee.
0: I mean, they've been doing this to a lot of people. I heard Danielle called the call sending show today, and she had it happen to her, same towing company.
2: Yeah.
0: Hey, there's a class action lawsuit headed their way.
2: Yeah, the proposed class action alleges the practice extended beyond one customer, as you just pointed out. We did some public records requests to Hillsborough County and found out they were well over 1,000 people that this has happened to. So, yeah. Oof. Yeah. Come on, Comto.
0: Dude, those towing companies, I mean, and not the interstate towing companies, like the ones that actually help you, they're great. The predatory towing of, like, watching and waiting for you to park illegally so they can tow you and then extort you, no bueno.
2: And listen, the guy, the Adair guy, he admitted he was parked illegally and he just didn't want to be double charged when he didn't have to. Flight instructor jumps to his death mid-flight, leaving the student to land the plane.
0: Wait, what? On purpose?
2: Instructor Leandro Andres Bertazzo jumped from the aircraft on Saturday while he was flying over Toledo, Argentina. The student told officials that Bertazzo told her, "You know what you have to do? Carry on."
0: And then jumped out?
2: He then removed his headset, unbuckled his seatbelt, opened the door, and jumped.
0: Holy cow.
2: But I tell you, that's a pimp way to go, dude. You know what to do. Carry on.
0: And then no parachute, just jumped.
2: No, he just jumped. The director of the flight school told CNN that he had shown no signs he was planning to jump from the plane, that he had flown earlier with another student. The student identified as Rosario was in complete shock but was able to land the plane safely. She already had a private pilot's license but had to fly with an instructor or safety pilot. She initially thought the instructor had a parachute on when he left the plane.
0: Now, that would be a boss move. All right, you got this from here. Bye. But without a parachute, that seems a little reckless.
2: It's a little reckless, but if you're ready to check out, that's the way to check out. You know what to do. Carry on.
0: I'd be like, this has nothing to do with you. I'm just jumping because life ain't going so great.
2: Yeah, right. And news, everybody's all coming. Donald Trump loses a bid to restore his name to the Kennedy Center. Court says claim it would suffer financial decline without Trump name is unsupported by facts. Interesting. Okay. Evidence of stolen drug seizure and cash found in the locked desk drawer after the sheriff dies. Now, this is pimp, too. Out of Dillon County, South Carolina. A grieving wife, grieving child, and a handful of grieving friends and a couple of deputies walked into Douglas Purnell's office. They were there to do something they never thought they'd have to do, which was unload boxes of items belonging to him after 15 days earlier. His heart stopped beating. At 61 years old, he was a lifelong lawman, drug cop, and he was the first Dillon County's first black sheriff.
0: Oh.
2: Yeah, but then...
0: A little Cleavon Little action.
2: When they got to a drawer at the bottom of the credenza beside Purnell's desk, the packing up stopped. The drawer was locked. No one could find the key. The deputies came in. They pried it open. It was when it slid open, fluorescent lights hanging in the ceiling illuminated a box marked tomatoes, however you want to say it,
0: FIFA.
2: With at least four veteran law officers inside. There was cash. There was the evidence bags that were cut and torn open. There was a dollar bill collected from Purnell's drawer that had been placed into the tomato box. The box was sealed on all sides, and the following day they have said that He apparently had a habit of taking drug money from open and even open evidence bags.
0: It's a bad habit to have.
2: Yeah. But at least inform the wife, you know, hey, listen, if something happened to me, I need you to go down the mall.
0: First step, get to my work.
2: Yeah. And get that tomato box. Heroic, have you seen a video of the heroic husky that protects a child from a charging bear?
0: No.
2: This is my question. Oh. You're going to arrest the husky?
0: No.
2: You're bring the husky up on charges for biting a protected species?
0: No.
2: And let that man go for shooting that chihuahua. Chihuahua, see, he effed around and he found out. Jeffrey Tazara's dog chased off a bear that charged at his driveway while his son was standing outside. Video captured by Tazara's security camera showed the bear running toward the driveway, but was luckily frightened off by the heroic husky. Tazara said, of course, he rewarded his dog with a steak. There you go.
0: Damn.
2: That's a good-ass husky right there. And this is a small child. I guarantee you the bear would have carried that child away. And at this point, I don't think you can ever let that child play outside alone.
0: No. Once you know there are bears, I mean, unless the husky's there.
2: Yeah.
0: God, that's a husky actually doing what a husky is supposed to do.
2: What a husky should do. 100%. You want to get hit? A tourist was arrested trying to fly home after a Davenport resort rampage. This is a cautionary tale, you ratchet bitches out there. If you're going to be causing trouble, make sure you don't have a flight book that they can track, because you will be met at the airport. A Wisconsin woman trying to catch a flight home was arrested at the airport after deputies say she intentionally used a vehicle to ram a resort security guard on the 4th of July. She said the suspect sped through security gates at the Davenport vacation destination after refusing to show identification. Later pinning the worker between two vehicles. The traveler faces multiple felony counts following the holiday confrontation. The guard, she busted through the gate after saying, what are you going to do if I just drove through? And then sped past him. The security guard said he followed Butler in a patrol car, repeated his request for identification. Butler claimed she was renting at an Airbnb. She told the guard he was doing too much. You're doing too much.
0: Like doing your job. Don't do so much.
2: I love that, though. Come on, man. You're doing too much. Twice asked, you want to get hit? Butler then drove into the guard, pinning him between her vehicle and his patrol car before fleeing the scene. The deputies who responded identified Butler as the suspect and confirmed she was the renter of the room. They contacted the Orlando International Airport Police Department and confirmed she was scheduled to fly back to Wisconsin on July 7th. Of course, she was met by detectives when she tried to check in at the TSA and arrested. Yeah,
0: they had your name, dumbass. I saw the news story. Oops.
2: Take one.
0: Take one of these jail sentences with you.
2: I'm not trying to be stereotypical.
0: Of course not. You love black women.
2: Of course I do. At some point, Taekwondo.

0: Remember we just had this talk about influencers by your name?
1: Yep.
0: Well, a Texas looks maxing influencer.
1: I hate this maxing term.
0: Yeah, I know. Connor Michael Murphy drowned in Thailand after he was seen acting erratically and jumping in a lake to avoid cops.
2: Is it okay to say that if you use the term maxing with many X's that you should drown in a lake?
0: I'm assuming that's whatever you're influencing, you're doing it to the max. I don't know.
2: Looks maxing, vibe maxing, max maxing. So dumb.
0: Hey, mad maxing.
2: Oh, now that's that. Good. Yeah. Oh, Mel Gibson, Mad Maxing.
0: Tell him we're going Mad Maxing.
2: That's like, good.
0: Yo, who's driving?
2: I, on my cable TV, I'm Cinemaxing.
0: I'll give you that one.
2: Thank you.
0: You're not going to open with that, though.
2: No. Okay. That stays here.
0: All right. Murphy, who has 2.36 million subscribers, was pulled from the lake Tuesday near his rental home in Samut Prakan, 60 miles south of Bangkok. The 32-year-old self-proclaimed Giga Chad.
2: What? Giga Chad?
0: G-I-G-A Chad. The self-proclaimed Giga Chad or Alpha Male. I guess Giga Chad is another word for Alpha
2: Why
0: Male.
2: Don't these kids speak English?
0: Come on, man. Because they're making money on a platform and not really contributing to society
2: at all.
0: That's why they cannot speak English. And finally, and this is a sad story, but another cautionary tale and a good on the cops. Fatal I-75 crash has a Virginia man denied bond in a wreck that killed four people. Pace is charged with second-degree murder for the crash, which killed the four people. He was allegedly drunk at the time of the crash, and has a prior alcohol-related driving offense. If you have a prior alcohol-related driving offense, you are suspected of driving drunk again, and it kills four people. You do not deserve to get out.
2: Correct.
0: Stay
2: in jail forever. Yeah.
0: He was driving at speeds over 90 miles per hour on southbound I-75 near Springfield Township in a Ford F-250. He was weaving in and out of the lanes, and that's when his truck slammed into, sadly, a disabled Chrysler 300 on the side of the road, all occupants of the car being killed, 23-year-old Sharon Dotson, Tierra Powell, 24, and even sadder, a 3-year-old and a 2-year-old.
2: Jesus Christ.
0: Yeah, Michigan State Police reported Pace registered a blood alcohol level more than 3 times the legal limit. He doesn't never need to be out of jail again.
2: Correct.
0: 4 lives gone. 2 very young. Well, they're all young, 23, 24, and then 2 and 3. Very, very, very young at the start of their lives. So rotten jail, you idiot, you. And that's no better.
2: Thank you, Maurice.
0: You're welcome, Drew.
2: I have a lady friend who is a menstruation influencer. She does tampaxing. All right, I took that from Mark Hamilton in the YouTube chat. I'll never do that again. Another friend of mine shops at like Ross and Marshalls and whatnot as an influencer. TJ Maxing. Okay, took that one from Brian in the YouTube chat, stealing all my jokes. Hang tight. When we come back, a couple of things for you. Number one, it is an epic and monumental day because 145 years ago today in 1881, one of the greatest American inventions was foisted onto the public, and we spend over 150 hours a year engaging in some really weird behaviors, and we'll get into that as well.
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0: one of the greatest bands in the universe and pretty much the only artist who had the balls to step up to Ticketmaster and actually do something about concert ticket prices, Robert Smith of The Cure. It's funny because a lot of bands are like, oh, we'd love to do something, but our hands are tied. No, they're not. You could have done exactly what The Cure did and take less money to make sure that your fans can afford concert tickets. But The Cure is the only one that did it. All these other artists are going to lie to you and say, oh, the only game in town. We wish we could do something to make sure our fans... No, you absolutely could. You just don't want to take more money. Less money.
1: Spider-Man.
0: 2023, when they were here in Tampa, The Cure frontman Robert Smith fought a highly publicized battle against Ticketmaster over exorbitant junk fees for their Shows of a Lost World tour. When fans noticed service charges were higher than the face value of their tickets, Smith tweeted that he was sickened and then forced Ticketmaster to issue partial refunds and lower fees. He also set up non-transferable tickets to stop scalpers. Again, your favorite artists could do that. They just don't want to. They want that money. Now, to be fair, The Cure has been around since the 1970s, so they built up quite a nest egg, I would hope. But they utilize what's called a face value ticket exchange. If you can't make the show, you can't sell the ticket on StubHub. You got to sell it back on Ticketmaster only at the exact face value. Amazing, right?
2: Yeah, I love it.
0: Like, amazing that no other artist is willing to do that. They're literally the only one. They already were one of my favorite bands, but... now, even more so. I need a new show to start tonight. My beautiful girlfriend and I concluded... oh, man, we have watched so many damn shows these last few weeks. We watched Landman that we finished. We're balls deep in Cape Fear, new episode on Friday. We have concluded Dutton Ranch... Shrinking, by the way, got a bunch of nominations. That is one of the greatest shows ever on television, let alone currently on television. Are you caught up or no?
2: No, not yet.
0: That is so damn good. Harrison Ford and Jason Segel. By the way, Jason Segel got a nomination for lead actor in a comedy series. He absolutely deserves it. I don't think he'll win. I think it will go to Martin Short for Only Murders in the Blue. I don't know why I don't. I don't know why I don't love it. I should. I love Steve Martin. I love Martin Short. Season one was meh. Now, this is weird. Nobody from Shrinking was nominated for lead actress in a comedy series, probably because there's really no lead actress in Shrinking. But the beautiful Jessica Williams got a nomination for supporting actress in a comedy series. She is so good in Shrinking. She's the black lady.
2: Yeah.
0: So hot, so weird, so funny. They consider Widow's Bay a comedy series. There are funny moments, but it's definitely more of a horror than a comedy. I don't understand the classification.
2: What's the plot line on that one?
0: There's an island like a Nantucket or a Martha's Vineyard that mysterious things happen in the island. There are elements of comedy, but it's not a comedy.
2: Are we overreaching with the island where mysterious things happen?
0: Yes, we definitely are. Much overreaching happening, Maurice. Hello, Drew Graba Live.
3: Hi, this is Crystal. How are you doing?
0: Oh, really good, Crystal. Thanks for calling in. What can we do for you?
3: So I was just curious, have you ever seen Killing Eve? Killing Eve. It was a series. It's a little, maybe 5-6 years old, but it is the best series I've ever seen, ever.
0: Stand by. Killing Eve's life as a spy is not adding up to what she had hoped. It would be when she started. She's aboard, very smart M15 security. Oh, it's got that Sandra lady. Sandra
3: O.
0: Oh, my God. I can't believe you fell for that D's nuts joke.
3: Oh, my. You know what? It's okay. I'll take it.
0: Thank you.
3: I'll take it all.
2: I bet you will take it all.
0: Easy, Crusher. Hello, Drew Grabo Live.
2: You started it.
0: Hello, who are you?
4: I'm Justin.
0: What up, dude? Just in time for me to put these nuts all over your face. Sorry, I didn't mean that. Didn't count. What's up, dude?
4: Didn't count. Have you guys caught up on House of Dragons?
0: House of what? No, dude. Sarah never watched Game of Thrones, and I can't endorse it. You know, like, there were good moments.
2: But I thought you could watch the House of D without having seen the Game of Thrones.
0: You can, but like, it's better if you know the mythology of right. The Targaryen. God, I would never in a million years like subject her. Like, for the great moments, which the Red Wedding episode is one of the best episodes ever on television. The first episode's pretty great too, but like, sitting through all of that nonsense.
2: Hey, by the way, because when it was going to be in the Mo Better News, but I had neglected to pull it in. The two stars from The Pit that self-submitted for an Emmy, and they both got it.
0: Oh, good.
2: Yeah.
0: Who?
2: Yeah.
0: Brittany
2: Allen and Jeff Colbert. They were patients. Nobody on the air.
0: Okay.
2: You know, yeah.
0: The Pit got a bunch of nominations, yeah. And that's one of the greatest shows
2: but
0: ever on TV.
2: The fact that you don't wait for your agent or the show to submit, you go, hey, how about this Jeff Colbert guy? He
0: was good. Oh, thank you, 863 Victor. Paradise on Hulu. Somebody I was talking to over the weekend insisted that we watch that. He wouldn't tell me anything about it.
2: Right.
0: He was just like, you've got to watch Paradise on Hulu. So I think that's going to be our next one.
2: Right.
0: Thank you, Victor. The ice cream sundae was invented today in history. I am an enormous fan of a hot fudge sundae. 145 years ago, in 1881, druggist Edward Berner of Two Rivers, Wisconsin, invented the ice cream sundae. A customer asked him to top a dish of ice cream with chocolate sauce. The sauce, previously only used for flavored sodas, which were illegal to serve on sundaes. So he sold his ice cream concoction on the Sabbath and called it a sundae. Those are druggists. They used to also pour sodas, and they called them like a soda. Jerk off all over your face. Hello, Drew Grabo Live.
5: Hey, good evening. How you guys doing? Love the shows. I'm a big fan. I appreciate you guys.
0: Thank you, brother. Appreciate you. What's up?
5: Absolutely, man. If I can make a recommendation to you guys, I haven't heard you guys speak of the last few days or anything. Have you guys checked out Outer Range with Josh Brolin on Prime? It's amazing.
0: Here's how much I did not like that show. I watched every episode of the first season except for the finale. By the time they got to the finale, I said, I am done with this show. The little the hole in the ground where people like fall in and bad things happen. The mysterious hippie girl.
5: Yeah, I thought it was kind of cool.
0: Yeah, some people liked it. There was something about it that was not for me. Jersey Boardwalk has a great idea because Sarah has not seen it. Boardwalk Empire.
2: Mm.
0: Did you watch it?
2: No, the time period. Oh, yeah. It just didn't interest me.
0: I am not a fan of period pieces because blood. But that show, I'm a big Buscemi fan.
2: Yeah.
0: I say Buscemi like bruschetta. He, as Nucky Thompson, is so flawless. It's a great show. I would put it up there with The Sopranos. Mm. It's like if The Sopranos happened in the Prohibition era in New Jersey. Hello, Drew Grabo Live.
6: Hey, Jerry, Tony.
0: Hey, what's up, dude?
6: Good. Hey, for my recommendation, before I ask, does Sarah like the rom-com shows, kind of like Nobody Wants This? Did she enjoy that one with you?
0: Nobody Wants This, we really did know. I don't think she's a general fan of the rom-com, but we both love Nobody Wants This.
6: Right, and I know you like the OC and the dramas and stuff. So a good one on Amazon Prime, it's a real easy watch, is Off Campus.
0: Huh. Off Campus. What's it all about, Tony?
6: It's kind of a straight heater rivalry. So it's a hockey player at college and falls in love with a girl that needs to tutor him, and she wants to. It's a whole back and forth on that, but I think you'd really enjoy it.
0: All right, listen, I'm searching for new shows, so I'm on it, dude. I gotta watch that Heated Rivalry too. I never saw that. Good.
6: Yeah, give it an episode and see if you like it. I think knowing the you and the shows you like, the OC and stuff like that, which yeah. I do too. I think you'd like it.
0: Thank you, brother. Much appreciated. I did love the OC. What a show! Oh. What a show.
2: The teen, though, the
0: young adults. Yes, that one. It was like a more grown up Beverly Hills 90210. Mm-hmm. And it was so good. 800-771-1025. What else did I tease before the break? I said we're going to tell you about the ice cream sundae. Oh, yeah. Social media users consume over 150 hours of oddly satisfying videos a year. Things like people pressure washing, things like people unboxing things, just bizarrely satisfying videos.
2: I think the most bizarre series I've kind of followed, it shows up on my feed, is the guy that shows up and mows people's lawns that are overgrown.
0: I got a buddy who does that. What a beautiful, yeah, heartwarming thing,
2: yeah,
0: to do.
2: Yeah,
0: I like watching Karens get put on blast. Watching racists get put on blast. And there are some things I hate watch. There's a dude, he goes by Joe Joy of Everything. Have you ever seen him?
2: No.
0: He's a loser paparazzi, wannabe paparazzi. He sits at LAX and he tries to talk to people, and the way he speaks to people is just so g-damn annoying. Mm. I hate him so much, but there I am consuming his content.
2: Yeah.
0: Like here he is outside when Kevin Gates was trying to walk by somewhere. His security guards were blocking the way with bicycles. And here's Joy of Everything, or Joe. Come on, Joe.
7: Close, you guys. I don't want to hurt my shins, you know? Yours is plastic, so it won't hurt us. Those are metal. That's dangerous. You got to be careful. I'm just saying.
0: I didn't know he cursed. He sucks. Yeah. Hello, Drew Grubb Alive.
8: Drew, good evening, gentlemen.
0: Hi.
8: Hi, this is Brian. So I would agree, Paradise. Interesting, good.
0: All right.
8: But,
0: don't say anything more about it, because no one's telling me anything about it, and I want to go in blind.
8: Yeah, and it's probably better. Yeah, no, I'm not saying anything. I'm stopping myself. But the show I would recommend you check out is Snowfall. It's an FX series.
0: Oh, yeah, about a train or something?
8: The full season. No, it's about... it's about introducing of crack to L.A.
0: Oh.
8: And the CIA funding...
0: Yeah, the Contras.
8: Funding arms for... Yes.
0: I was rather fascinated with that point of history. I've watched some documentaries on it. It is so tragic that what... You know, you look at inner city, really any inner city right now, and how drugs have taken over. Now it's fentanyl.
2: Yeah.
0: But you know, it's been meth. It's been crack. It's been whatever. Our government is responsible for crack reaching the inner city. You want to talk about the institutionalism and the disenfranchising of black people in America? That was created by our government. Ghettos are created by our government. The drug trade funded by our government. It's tragic. I'll definitely check that out, man. Thank you.
8: So, yeah, you'll really enjoy it from that perspective, and it's raw and gritty, and, you'll dig it.
0: All right, I'm on it. Thank you.
2: Raw and gritty.
0: Snowfall, raw and gritty. Hello, Drew Grubb Alive.
9: Hey, Mo. Or, hey, Drew.
0: He's here, too. You can say it. I don't mind. Look, you like anybody on the show, I'm a happy guy, man.
9: Hey, this is A6-3. Vic, I recommended Paradise. I'm going to give you another one, too, if that's cool.
0: Please.
9: It's called Mr. In Between on Hulu.
2: I saw that. Watch that before you watch anything else.
0: Mr. In Between. What's that all about?
9: That one is basically, it's like an assassin hitman from Australia, and every episode is like a wacky scenario, and it's just It's funny. It's dark. It's really good.
2: I don't know if I'd say it was a wacky scenario.
0: Wacky doesn't appeal to me.
2: No, no. It's it's kind of, they're not in, you know, it's modern day, but, you know, it's like, yes, like a little dirt Australian town.
9: Yeah, wacky was the wrong word.
2: Yeah. And I don't
9: like
2: know
9: dark.
2: I don't know the name of the main actor, but he's an unassuming cat, but it's punctuated by bursts of incredible violence and has one of the greatest finales that I have ever seen. It is it's so good that I actually bookmarked it to watch it again.
0: All right.
2: Yeah.
9: Can I give you one more? I'm on a roll.
0: Please.
9: This is on HBO Max, not a D's Nuts joke, but it's called Barry.
0: I loved it. I loved every season.
9: Oh, you watched it.
0: I'm not even a big Bill Hader fan, but I thought he was great. NoHo Hank was one of my favorite characters that's ever been in a television show before. And Henry frickin' Winkler was so damn good. Stephen Root was great. That is a way overlooked show. And I thank you very much. I'm all over that Paradise Ish, my man. Thank you.
9: Yeah. I want to hear your thoughts on it. It's going to be a great watch.
0: All right. We'll watch episode one tonight. Thank you, homie. Paradise. Hello, Drew Grabba Live.
10: Hey, Drew, how are you?
0: Very well. Jared. Thank you. Hey, what's up, Jared? How you doing, bud?
10: Good. So I'll keep this real quick. I'm talking about like Karens and Karen videos. I actually ran in a Karen situation before. I was at Dunkin' Donuts with my daughter, and I went inside because she wanted to go in. And this woman, she was complaining, like, where's my coffee? Where's my coffee? I want money back. I want my money back. Give me a man if you can. And literally, she just like tossed the coffee on the ground and said, I'm never coming back here again.
0: Oh, no.
10: Yeah. Guys, have a good one.
0: Yeah. Oh, I'm sorry. You said that happened at Krispy Kreme?
10: No. Duncan.
0: D's Nuts on your forehead, Jared.
2: boom.
0: Good talking to you, buddy.
2: Loser.
0: He'll take that personally. He's a very nice man.
2: All right.
0: Love you, Jared. Hello, Drew Grabba Live.
11: Hey, down. Hey, listen, one new show that I've been watching is called The Pit on HBO. Have y'all seen that?
0: No, never heard of it before. What's it about?
11: So it's basically like a trauma ER, but it's the most, because my cousin, she's a trauma ER doctor, charge nurse, and she said that's the most realistically depicted hospital show ever. Like everything that you see in there.
0: Oh, that's the like, one with like, with Noah.
11: Yeah, it's like Noah. You'll end up binge watching it.
0: I've heard of it. It's got that dude who was in ER, like Noah. What the frick is his name?
11: You're not gonna get me.
0: Wiley Coyote's gonna come along and put these nuts all over your face. No, dude, I watched both seasons. It's one of the best shows I've ever seen. Did you know, which you probably do already, did you know that the actress who has the sister with autism, do you know who her dad is?
11: I do not.
0: I'm ready to blow your mind then. Her dad is none other than Walter White himself, Bryan Cranston.
11: Get out of town.
0: I kid you not, my friend. She's really, really good. And obviously the acting.
11: She is awesome. Did.
0: Yeah, she's amazing. And you know, no surprise, her dad's one of the best actors ever on television.
11: I did not know that. And the fact that she's like doing it on her own, like under her, like not under her father's shadow.
0: Yeah.
11: I had no clue.
0: Most people don't. You know, and I don't think they did. You know, if I'm the producer of that show, it's like The Pit starring Bryan Cranston's daughter.
2: Yeah.
0: But I didn't know it until like we were almost done with the show. And then someone told me, I'm like, no way. And I looked it up. Absolutely true. But a phenomenal show, man. Great recommendation. Thank you.
11: All right. Thanks, bud.
2: Although you show up on that set, that's Noah Wiley's joint.
0: Oh, yeah, dude. Yeah. Yeah, he's so good. Did you finish season two or no?
2: I am midway through season two.
0: God,
2: so yeah,
0: so good.
2: Yeah.
0: Ask the Dom is coming up next. Oh, but not yet. That says 3 minutes. I just want to take a moment. I haven't really said anything on the air about this, but we lost Greg from Southern Steer. He was the guy in charge of most of the Southern Steers. And the ones here in the Bay Area, the Carrollwood location, Clearwater location, St. Pete, Sarasota. Great guy. Like more than a client, he was a friend. And I got to see his son. Shout out to Nicholas. Love you, buddy. Got to see him at the Giggle Waters hot dog eating contest for the first time since his dad suddenly passed. It's just so tragic. Greg seemed like a very healthy man, like many people do, and was leaving the gym a couple of weeks ago. I actually got the text during the show and just dropped dead. And I know his widow, Kim, started something called Project 52. I'm just going to read to you her words. Greg Snyder's vision was all about touching lives through kindness and community. It's a fundraiser that helps keep his dream alive while Project 52 works to restore its nonprofit status. There's a GoFundMe. If you just look up GoFundMe, Project 52, or KYM-LEAD, L-E-A-D, sure would appreciate it. I still can't even believe that he's not with us anymore. It's shocking. We used to talk about golf, fatherhood, everything. He was in our studio.
2: A month and a half, too, and I got to meet him for the first time. And like you said, man, look healthy as a... You
0: know, I know. Great guy. Gave us both those freaking turkeys. Those yes. all-natural turkeys. Mm. Changed the game. And he's no longer with us. And it's just so damn sad. And I know I say all the time about appreciating life while you have it. One of my goals of being on the radio is to get you to realize that tomorrow is not guaranteed. I don't want you to have to go through what I've been through in order to appreciate your life. So, you know, value today. Don't live for tomorrow when you can live for today. And, you know, Southern Steer is still a great client. Love them to death. 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They've got great meats, great sides, great appetizers, great desserts, marinades, bottles of wine, etc. But it's a loss that we're going to feel for quite a long time. So my extreme condolences go out to the Snyder family, to Kim, Nicholas, and everybody. Just really, really sucks.
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0: JP Show, 102.5 The Bone. JP, back Monday. Monica was back yesterday. I think she's back Monday. Must be nice. Love it. Good for you. Good for you guys. Happy for both. I'm Dizzy. I'm here every day with him and Monica. Today I'll be hosting. Tomorrow as well. Friday, maybe best of. Don't know. We'll figure that out. But I'm not alone. I've brought someone with me. Used to hear this person all the time. Now, exclusive to a 1 hour on a Tuesday, it's the Juice, JoJo. What up, girl?
1: Well, that's what happens. People get sick of you.
0: Yeah. It's been a rough month.
2: I'm glad it's so funny for you.
0: Rough month for you.
1: It's fine. Everything's fine. I'm fine. We're fine. It's fine.
0: I say that because I do want to bring up something we mentioned, but please.
1: Bring it up.
0: I want to mention this because I feel like I thought about it a while. So yesterday during when we have you on with the 2 o'clock to 3 o'clock on signing show when the juice is loose, we talked about John noticing the office decorations gone.
1: Yes.
0: And basically we got down to the nit and grit of it, and it became people were annoyed because they took different stances on probably things you did. So you had a Pride Month, people would get upset about that. You had a back to school, people would get upset about that. And you decided to stop.
1: Yeah, I did.
0: I'm surprised by that because
1: it's hard for me.
0: I thought JoJo was better than that. And I say that to say, I thought you were more on, I'm going to stand my ground. If I have to even be a little more petty now, I'm going to do that. You going the other way with it, I think the terrorists win.
1: Maybe. But I have to for my own well-being and probably my my job. Because I'm more of an aggressive type of person instead of a passive aggressive. So
0: you can't just do it like tone down a little? Not
1: no,
0: like the decorations.
1: I don't know how to tone anything down. I don't know. I think maybe I needed a break too. I really was tired of everybody having something to say and just, and that being said, a lot of people would also be very complimentary. So it was both sides of it. But I made the comment to somebody that I was then fine, then I just won't put up any decorations. And now I feel like I have to stand by that.
0: Okay. All right.
1: Because I said it, and I feel like it's the same as like if I say something to Everly, it can't be a threat. It has to be, I have to stand by, you know, what I say.
0: Stand on business.
1: Yes. Yeah. So I said I wasn't going to do it, and I didn't do it. Not to say that I won't again someday.
0: Well,
1: but right now, no.
0: Okay.
1: Yeah.
0: So you're just so what are you going to wait till a bunch of people just kind of be like, all right, we're over this. Put it back up.
1: Maybe.
0: And then you'll put it back up.
1: Maybe.
0: All right. I just thought you would have fought back harder on it and been like, deal with it.
1: I did for 4 years listening to people, you know, some people being ungrateful or, you know, always having something to say because it's not how they want it or representing what they think it should be represented, you know, what should be represented. And I do a football month, like September is football why isn't September hockey and why isn't it this? And why
0: was January?
1: January is Gasparilla.
0: Okay, Gasparilla.
1: But why wasn't it New Year's and we're starting off a new year and why don't we do that?
0: There would be complaints just like that. Like February, it's Valentine's Day and people would be like, well, why isn't it whatever else happens in Valentine's Day?
1: What happens in February?
0: Just Valentine's Day.
1: What is February?
0: Oh, Black History Month. Why isn't it Black History Month? Did I say that? You looked at me like I said, did I say that?
1: Probably at some point, but I mean, people have said it.
0: Yeah. Well, see, I didn't even think to say that because I thought, the office is never going to do Black History. Maybe the Vibe studio will do it.
1: Me? But again, it was, you know, it just, there was always something that somebody, whether they were trying to be funny or not, I was just like, whatever. And then this last time, it was like, I just was over it. And so I said it, and then I had to go with what I said.
0: Yeah.
1: So. Okay.
0: Do you have a HOA where you live?
1: Yes.
0: Terrible rules.
1: Hate them.
0: So did you hear about the thing in San Diego, first of all?
1: No.
0: So in San Diego, they have this community that's fighting their HOA because, you know, it's obviously the 250th anniversary of America, Go America.
1: Uh-huh.
0: And they live in a community where they weren't allowed to hang their American flags. Because in this community, I guess, I don't know about your community, but like in, I think.
1: That's the only flag we're allowed to hang.
0: Well, because that was basically how
1: it
0: started.
1: And it has to be on like the pole.
0: Okay, yeah.
1: Like a real, like hanging from your house type of a situation.
0: Yeah, I know some neighbor, like my parents' neighborhood, I think you could hang almost anything.
1: Like I've gotten notices because I had garden flags like that would say, you know, welcome or Merry Christmas or whatever it was, like right up by my front door.
0: And you would get fined for that?
1: Yes, you're not allowed to have any flag other than an American flag from a flag pole.
0: 800-771-1025. If you do have HOA, call in. Let me know
1: some
0: of the craziest stuff you have going on. So basically, yeah, they were allowed to hang flags, and then people would hang like team flags. So like they would hang Buccaneer flags or whatever.
1: That's what I had, those little garden ones too of that.
0: Yeah.
1: Nope.
0: In West Chase, I think they're allowed because when I drive there to go see my parents, a lot of houses, you'll see Buffalo Bills, Packers, whatever. So a lot of people were doing that. That caused a whole fuss. So the HOA said no flags at all.
1: Yeah.
0: And then 250th anniversary came up. It's, you know, July 4th. People want to hang their American flag. And they're like, hell no. And they started finding people. But the people don't want to take them down because they're like, stand on business.
1: Yeah.
0: If I'm going to hang a flag, we should be able to hang the American flags.
1: Yeah.
0: So I know in...
1: they better get a good lawyer.
0: Yeah, they're probably going to lose. Yeah.
1: I mean, it sucks. And I appreciate an HOA for certain things, but then I feel like those are battles that shouldn't be. Yeah. You know what I mean? I think maybe if you don't want, the reason being is you don't want it to get political. You don't want them to have signs in their yards.
0: Yeah.
1: You don't want, so like I understand to a certain degree. I just don't think that's a hill that they should want to die on, like an HOA. You know what I mean? Like let people, because in my neighborhood, I would drive around and I go, well, that's the most god-awful, like, porch decorations, or their weeds are at, like, their bushes are out of control with weeds. I'm like, that's okay, but I can't have a little welcome flag by my front door.
0: Yeah, some of the rules are so stupid. Like, I get some of them, like, again, I lived, parents' neighborhood, West Chase, I remember them always having, like, you always have to have your lawn maintained, which makes sense.
1: 100%.
0: That makes sense. Even as far as the mailboxes, they all have to look alike, fine. You want it to look a different...
1: Clean and neat. I get it.
0: Yeah, those I could accept. But then there's the stupid ones where it's like, you can't have a basketball hoop hanging above your house. You have to have the collapsible one you bring in and out. I think that's dumb. I've always wanted a basketball hoop. Never got one when I was younger because my dad's like, well, we can't put one up, but I can get you the one you pull in and out. I go, I'm not doing that. I'm not doing all that work every time. I don't like basketball that much. So I hate rules like that when it's just no fireworks. You can't allow fireworks off in
1: In my parents' old neighborhood, you weren't allowed to have motorcycles in their neighborhood.
0: What?
1: Yeah.
0: You can't drive a motorcycle.
1: You had a mode
0: of transportation.
1: Nope. So some people who had motorcycles would have to leave them like at the front.
0: Yeah.
1: And have somebody come and get them because of the noise. It was a noise, I believe, a noise ordinance thing. You couldn't drive motorcycles. So you couldn't like get when you know, they rev their engines or whatever. Like,
0: yeah.
1: Because they didn't want that for the neighbors.
0: That's insane to me.
1: Isn't that insane?
0: Yes.
1: Yes.
0: Fireworks, again, noise, I get it. But in the same breath, why? We're America. Let's have fun. You're not allowed, I think, pit fires. Like those little pit fires, you're not allowed to have. Like if they catch you, they'll find you. Like people have them. People break the rules as much as they can, obviously. Usually you get caught because your neighbor's a little snitch bitch. But people will still have them, 100%.
1: I don't know. I am assuming that these rules are in place for a reason. I don't. And more neighborhoods, I think, are HOA centric. You know, when I grew up, there weren't very many. Like those were like, you know, elite neighborhoods.
0: Yeah.
1: I didn't have one. And we ran amok and all the houses were different. I mean, people still care. Like you still had like a neighborhood kind of watch thing and people would help each other out and go and mow.
0: Yeah.
1: You know, older people's lawns and help take care of them if they couldn't and that sort of stuff. But I mean, I just like, I was pissed the other day because my grass is dead. Nobody else is in my neighborhood. So either, well, I don't even think I have sprinklers, but if I do, they don't work. They've never worked. I've never noticed them and they go on at times that I'm not like outside to see it.
0: Do you have like a garage or something?
1: But isn't my lawn care supposed to take care of my lawn and notice that my grass is dead and fix it?
0: No.
1: Yes. They are, and they're not.
0: Are they?
1: Yes. That's what they're responsible for.
0: lawn maintenance. I don't think they're supposed to be like...
1: If I'm supposed to have a sprinkler, that's part of the maintenance. No, I don't.
0: You don't? No. It's not in your garage?
1: No.
0: Oh, that's weird. Well, okay. Well,
1: yeah. Everybody else's grass is green. I just ordered to put some lawn fertilizer stuff, you know, and I just am watering it now.
0: For that, did you ask in your neighbors, like, hey, is your lawn guy doing that? Or is she like, no, there's a button in your house that does this.
1: I mean, I haven't seen anything.
0: You never asked. I feel like you should probably ask just to make me sure.
1: Oh my God. Could you imagine if I, but I seriously, like mine is the only one.
0: Yeah. Because you're the only one not watering. Everyone else knows about the watering system, it sounds like, in their house. What house doesn't have, you live in a nice neighborhood. You definitely have sprinklers.
1: Well, I think I'm supposed to, but yes. I think that they're just supposed to be maintained by the lawn care people.
0: Like, I get you said you haven't seen them. They're probably good sprinklers. They probably pop out and sprinkle.
1: Okay.
0: You've never checked.
1: No.
0: You've never asked.
1: No.
0: That's so funny.
1: It's just never happened until like these last 6 months. Oh, now I got to ask my neighbor when I get home.
0: Call in if you're a lawn guy and if I'm in the wrong here. I don't know. As far as I know, they're just there to cut and hedge and, you know, do the weeds and cut the trims and stuff. They don't water your grass.
1: Well, I know they're not supposed to water it, but I would think that if it... What if they clipped one of my sprinklers? You know what I mean? When they were cutting it or something and they just
0: cut all your sprinklers, you think?
1: Maybe. That's what maybe.
0: They cut all your sprinklers. Oh, this guy hung up. I went to call back. I don't know if you were a lawn guy or...
1: I mean, I don't have a big yard.
0: JP. Oh, sorry. JP Show. What's your name? Oh, my God.
1: Do you know what you're doing?
0: It just hangs up. I don't know. He hung up. Not me. You ask me what I know what I'm doing. You don't even know you have sprinklers, you idiot. You think you bought a house that doesn't have... In Florida.
1: No, I know that it does, and I've seen them before, but I haven't, like, kept an eye on it. And then I feel like since the wintertime, nothing has happened, and it's not gotten better. But everybody else's has.
0: How long have you lived there?
1: 4 years.
0: 4 years?
1: Yeah, I mean, it just started.
0: Corey, he's a good third party for this one.
1: No, shut up. Shut
0: it's insane. Up. That's insane.
1: It's not insane. I'll check.
0: You definitely should check. Hold on, let me get this call while Corey's getting set up. JP Show, do you know about sprinklers?
2: I don't know about sprinklers.
0: Okay, what's up, man? What's your name?
2: My name's Tim.
0: Tim, what's up?
2: I just thought the conversation was interesting, the HOA. And I had seen with my own eyes one time a gentleman, I was fixing his air conditioner, with a garage full of wind chimes. And I thought, what a strange place to hang your wind chimes. He had actually had complaints from his neighbors of the noise of wind chimes. I go, you got to be kidding me.
0: Oh, man, so he had to put it away because of his
1: nature. But how many wind chimes did he have? I mean, because if
0: a garage full, you didn't hear the man?
1: Okay, so that's a lot of chiming. That might drive people crazy at nighttime and...
0: Hurricane season is just...
1: Hi, Corey Cardinal.
0: So, Corey, if you had to guess...
3: Okay.
0: You buy a house anywhere in Florida.
3: Okay.
0: It probably comes with sprinklers, right?
3: If you have that added on, yeah. Like, there's a lot of places that don't. Like, you have to have an irrigation system added in.
0: Okay, cool. Let me ask you this another way. A neighborhood JoJo lives in probably has sprinklers, right?
3: It definitely has. Yeah,
1: I know that it does. I'm just saying I don't think
0: that she has access.
1: I don't think they work, and it's not my responsibility to fix them. So if the lawn people see that my lawn out of all of the lawns is dead, wouldn't you think that it would be their responsibility, because it is, to take a look at my sprinkler system and fix my freaking grass?
3: No.
1: Why?
3: The grass, yes, but the sprinkler system, I would say, is probably on you. You have an access on the side of your house.
1: No.
0: Like, it's on the side or in the garage.
3: It's either
0: or
3: in
0: something.
3: The, yeah. Guarantee. No. 1,000%. Yeah. If you have sprinklers that pop up out of your grass, you have control of it.
1: No.
3: Yes. Yeah, it's on a timer. You have to go in and program it and all that stuff.
1: I did not have to do that when I moved in. I went through every single part of my house. No, they worked at one point, and my grass has been fine till the last 6 months.
3: In that case, I would say there's probably something broken with it, because I just moved into a place at the beginning of the year as well, and it has sprinklers. I have yet to turn them on, but there's a irrigation box. There's the thing on the side. There's a timer, like everything. Like because you don't rent, like you own the home, right? Like
1: it's a townhome though.
3: If it's a townhome, then okay. I thought it was an actual like official.
1: No, it's a small, poor person.
0: I'll give her that then. That might be different. It might be on like a system, a neighborhood
1: system.
0: Oh,
1: yes.
3: I thought
1: it's not my own single family.
0: I thought you had your own house. But again,
1: that's why I'm saying as part of the HOA, they are supposed to take care of like lawns and roofs and all of that. So I was like waiting for them to like fix my grass.
3: You know what you should do?
1: Because everybody else's grass is
0: green. HOA takes care of the community, not individual houses. That's your job. And that's why they fine you if you don't.
1: No, but that's what I'm paying for. I pay for lawn maintenance and I pay like if something happens with my roof.
0: Like you pay your
1: community. That's part of my HOA.
0: Yeah, okay.
1: Yeah.
3: So you should submit photos of like your brown grass and be like, guys, you have not done anything to rectify this lately and send them a fine.
1: I'm not paying you.
0: Yeah, that changes a little more. I was thinking home
3: as well. Yeah, not townhomes.
1: Okay.
0: JP show.
4: Hey, y'all. It's Tammy from Wachula. JoJo, I've never lived in the city and everything, but your irrigation is not the lawn maintenance. That's not their job. They don't do plumbing. That's plumbing. That's outdoor plumbing. And you should have somewhere to turn it on in your yard or a spigot that controls yours or a timer that's set. That's for you to do.
0: Thank you. I think she was late. She didn't hear.
1: Yeah.
3: The townhome thing. Yeah. So
0: maybe these people are all
3: just go out and just start pressing buttons and turning knobs and just see what happens.
0: Yeah.
1: I've just been watering. I just ordered like
3: just get a water hose.
1: I do that, but I need to fix it. So I need to. Yeah. I had to buy fertilizer and stuff, but I shouldn't have to. That's what I'm saying. The lawn people. Yeah.
3: If you're paying a monthly stipend or a monthly fee,
1: that's part of my HOA.
3: Everything, then that should be or at least discussed. Hey, listen, here's a list of everything we will take care of. You're on this.
1: I'm gonna put flags up, and then when I get a violation notification for my flags, I'm gonna be like, oh, when you drove by, did you notice my brown grass?
0: Yeah.
1: Why isn't that? Yeah. When you take care of that, I'll take down my flags.
0: I like that.
1: Okay.
3: You've got enough of them because there's none of them hanging up
0: none
3: here.
0: None of them are hanging up here. You know, the terrorist one. JP show, what's your name?
1: Stand firm.
5: Alex. I'm a sprinkler guy.
0: All right.
5: I was going to say, she should have, but if she's on a townhome, I don't know if it's like a duplex, like single house or whatever. Normally, each individual place has their own timers. Mm-hmm. Sometimes it's like a community thing. But most of the time, it's a single thing. But either way, if you're paying HOA dues and all the fines and all that stuff, they should take care of it most of the time.
0: Thank you.
3: Yeah. Reach out to them. Send them an email.
1: I guess I know.
3: Sternly worded email.
0: People really want to talk HOA or sprinklers. These phone lines are filling up. So you do have a job when you go home. You got to check to see if you do have this.
1: I'm going to email my HOA while I'm here and see if I get a response.
3: Oh. There you go.
0: I like that.
1: I should have taken a picture.
3: I got an HOA violation this past weekend.
1: For what?
3: Well.
0: Oh, yeah? Well, hold it, because we got to hit this break real quick. And then we'll come back, because I want to hear this. And if you're on the line, stay on it. The phone lines are full.
1: 800-771-1025.
3: They were peeping at my Tom.
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0: Bite the Rejoin. This is not Drew Garabo Live or sending show. This is JP. JP back Monday. I'm Dizzy. Monica will be back Monday as well. Got JoJo. You can hear on Tuesdays for 1 hour. I'm sending show.
1: Got demoted.
0: Demoted.
2: I hate all of you.
0: Corey Cardinal. You can hear him Saturday on the Mike O show. They switched the times a lot because of that rotations on Saturdays.
1: Yeah.
0: Now usually you're what, though?
1: Two to four. Yeah. Now we're pretty much locked in 2 to 4 because sports chicks are before us. So.
2: Yeah. Oh, what are they? 12 to 2?
1: 12 to 2. Yeah. Okay. Before, when it was the sad weirdos, we would just kind of come in and bully them around and be like, hey, guys, we're going to do
2: done.
1: 12 to 2
2: yeah,
1: this time.
2: You're yeah, you're done.
0: Now, stupid question before we get your HOA thing. I feel like I should ask this and also, not ask this, I should know this. Do the sports chick World Cups on? Do they talk about World Cup?
1: Yeah, they talk about anything sports going on. Yeah, yeah. At least I believe so. Like, I would imagine.
2: You'd think.
1: So,
0: yeah.
2: That's it's just, in the name.
0: Yeah, yeah. No offense. I'm just not. When I get in the car, I usually put on my music. So sometimes I'll tune in and I'll hear them, and then I'll hear Isaiah go, ugh.
1: Dude, I do the same thing.
2: Oh, my God. Be nice to Isaiah.
1: No, I will not be nice to Isaiah because I do not like him. I straight up do not like him.
0: Oh,
1: and I'll tell, I'll tell him to his face, too. I've yelled at him on air. Like, it has been... It is an ongoing thing just because he's an idiot and I hate
2: Corey
1: him.
2: Corey Michael Cardinal.
1: What?
0: Your middle name is Michael?
1: Well, Michael James, but yeah.
0: That's pretty impressive.
2: Michael James.
1: It's all right.
0: But I didn't know you hated the man.
1: It's not that I hate
0: well,
1: him.
0: Well, you said it three times. I hate the guy.
1: I just
2: like his heels together.
1: I strongly don't like him. And it's because he does the same thing over and he won't listen. Yeah. Like, bro, after a while, yeah, I'm like, I'm done with it, and I'll yell at you for whatever. So,
2: I mean, clearly, he doesn't care if he keeps doing it.
1: He doesn't. Yeah. That's the thing. I'm like, you're not listening. You're not.
2: That was the other tall,
1: yeah,
2: tall guy.
1: That oof.
2: Yeah, that never listened.
0: Yeah.
2: And
0: ugh. Like, Inbred, honestly, talking about the Inbred, we on the same page?
1: I compare them to.
2: Yes.
0: Okay.
1: Yeah.
0: Okay.
1: I say that they're the same person, basically, because they're like, oh, well, they're so great, they're so great, and I go, they're really not. Mm-hmm. They're just a body in the chair. Like they press the button, and it's. It's not like Eric cares about the product that's going out.
0: Yeah,
1: over
0: I
1: the
0: like
1: air.
0: Eric. Yeah,
1: he will let you know, hey, listen, that's a little high, that's a little low,
0: yeah,
1: whatever. Everybody else, you get on, yeah, you sound great. You sound great. You sound great. And then I get texted like, I can't hear this person at all. I'm like, I thought I just sounded great. Like, what is going on?
2: Yeah.
1: So, but and it also
2: and
1: could be after
2: word.
1: A long while. I just, yeah, yeah.
0: And it could be sometimes the headphones just aren't great.
1: True.
0: Because you'll have your levels up kind of high in the headphones and everyone will sound decent.
1: That's true.
0: But then when it goes on air, like what they're not doing is checking their levels.
1: Yes, that's exactly it.
0: Yeah.
1: And I can have a conversation with him and it's fine. It's when he just starts pulling his dumb BS. And I'm like, bro, enough. Oh, okay, we're over.
0: Isn't he your board op for the show too?
1: Yeah.
0: Oh.
1: And then he'll just like muscle his way into.
0: You're going to talk to him Saturday?
1: Yes, I will have to talk to him Saturday. Yeah.
0: He's definitely going to get
1: there's been
0: he's
1: plenty of
0: know time, this.
1: There's been plenty of times too where we'll walk in and Mike goes, get out, beat it.
0: Oh, really?
1: Yeah, and he's like, just beat it. Come back at 4 and,
2: no,
1: and kicks Isaiah out. Yeah.
2: Where does he go?
0: He goes in
1: his
0: the,
1: car, the stairwell.
0: He plays his Nintendo.
1: Does Uber back. Eats for a little while? I really have no idea. But for the most part, we'll make him stay. We'll have him stay and he'll run the board or whatever.
0: Yeah.
1: But it's just.
0: A lot sometimes.
1: Yeah, it is. Sometimes it's too much. So.
0: Okay. Well.
1: But other than that, I love the guy.
0: Didn't know we're going to start this segment with that. Let's just take these calls real quick.
2: Anybody else? Anybody else?
1: Yeah,
2: we need to get off our chest.
1: Honestly, he's pretty much the only one in the building that I don't like.
0: Pretty much. So who's the other person?
1: I don't know. I really don't know if there's anybody else. Like, I say pretty much because, like, if any day you catch me in the hallway and say, hey, who in this building you don't like, it'll be Isaiah. Like, I will tell you every single day.
2: But then other people could be driving you crazy.
1: Exactly. Like, yeah, people could just be
2: in
1: getting on my nerves. Right,
2: okay.
1: Right. But for
2: that's
1: the most
2: fair.
1: Part, if because him and I will have a normal conversation during commercial breaks. And it'll be fine. I'm like, see, do this on air, bro. Like, stop with the act on air and just be a normal person. And he can't do that. And that's where I'm like, bro. Like,
2: yeah. I think there's a lot of people like that, though.
1: Yeah.
0: Shouts to Isaiah. I like you, dog. Don't listen to Corey. JP Show, what's your name?
3: James.
0: What's up, James?
3: Hey, I'm a local landscaper down here in Port Charlotte, and I have some suggestions for JoJo.
2: I'm listening.
3: I'm sorry?
2: I'm listening.
3: Oh, okay.
2: Mm-hmm.
3: What I would suggest is look at your HOA outlines, because we deal with this a lot, you know, when we're planting and changing, especially in HOAs, changing existing landscapes. There's a lot of, like, rules and regulations on what you guys can put in and can't put in. what we've dealt with in the past is certain HOA regulation or communities will actually share irrigation systems, and they might have three or four houses that are connected into one, you know, one zone.
2: Okay.
3: So you might not have like an irrigation box, you know, that's either on the outside of your house.
2: I have an irrigation box.
3: You have irrigation box or irrigation?
2: I have a box.
0: Yeah. We'll fix your box when you get home.
1: Make sure the irrigation's working.
2: Thank you. I will. I'm going to check out all of
0: this. Thank you, sir. Poor Charlie guy. JP Show, do you want to troubleshoot something for JoJo? What's up? What's your name?
4: Yeah. My name's Frank.
0: Frank, what's up?
4: Hey, JoJo, I live in a townhome also, and I'm having actually a similar problem. What I had to do is notify my HOA, and then they had me submit a service ticket to the landscaping company because they did control the irrigation also. So I would contact your HOA and see if they hand it directly, or they may send you... have you do a service ticket to the landscaping company.
2: Like part Thank of me, you. Yeah, I will definitely call, do that. Guys, yep. I wanted to just leave it and let my grass be
0: Die?
2: Just be dead, and then let them, when they do their little drive around the neighborhoods to make sure people are see it and be right. Like, this looks terrible, and then them reach out, but yeah. I can't take it anymore. It looks terrible.
0: That's not what I heard. Sorry. Corey, what was yours? You're getting fined?
1: No, I wasn't getting fined. We just got a notice, and it wasn't even anything big. We just didn't mow the lawn, and that was it. We're we knew we had to mow the lawn, and we were like, "Are we going to get to it?" And then just never did. And I was like, "All right, well, I'll get to it next weekend." And then it got the letter on it was like Thursday or something like that.
0: Oh, it was just a warning.
1: Yeah, it was just make sure you cut your stuff and edge and all that stuff. So it's taken care of. It's
2: like, what is it? I don't even know what a typical fine is because I've gotten.
0: It depends on the HOA and the neighborhood you live in. Like, I
2: guess I have to look at all
0: if
2: that.
0: You live in treetops, you're not paying the same thing like a West Chase person's paying.
1: Right.
0: Like, you're paying so much more.
2: Yeah.
1: My first thought was like $150.
2: Oh, my God.
1: Yeah.
2: I was thinking 25.
0: No. And that's on the light end of it. What are you saying?
1: If I didn't cut my lawn and I would assume that I would probably get a $150 fine.
2: Oh, that's insane.
0: Yes.
2: You could pay for your own lawnmower people to come out for that much
1: I'm
2: money.
1: The one who mows it.
2: But you don't know. If you're going to not do it and pay a $150 fine, you could pay for somebody to come out every month.
0: And all it really is what a bunch of people that agreed on these rules, and it's stuff that probably annoyed them with neighborhoods, and then they go, well, let's make sure we

0: HOAs and new companies coming in or whatever. So I keep up through that.
1: Do you have a neighborhood watch? You on your neighborhood watch?
2: I don't know. I don't think we have a neighborhood. We have HOA, but I don't know about a neighborhood watch.
1: I thought everyone just kind of had like an area neighborhood watch. That's the way John broke it down to me. It's like regional or something like that.
2: I don't know. No? I feel like it's just community based where like the community kind of watches out. But I feel like the older I get, I would be part of a neighborhood watch where I'd be the old man walking up and down like, what are you doing in that? Well, that's not yours.
0: Yeah.
2: I
1: Zimmerman
2: would
1: be, of your
2: I would be profiling everyone. You're damn right.
1: Hey,
2: yeah.
1: Kid in the hoodie with Skittles and iced tea. What are you doing here?
0: Yeah. Keep
2: your
0: moving.
2: Ass over here.
1: Oh, man.
0: You're going to get hurt.
1: Yeah, especially if you see someone like Isaiah.
2: Right.
1: You know what I'm saying? You know he's...
2: Apparently.
0: So they
1: apparently,
0: say.
1: JoJo, apparently you're tight.
2: Yeah.
0: Well, I'm good.
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0: 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JP Show, 102.5 The Bone. I'm Dizzy. JP will be back on Monday. Same with Monica. I got JoJo in. Got Corey Cardinal in.
1: What's up? What's up?
2: Hi.
0: You guys been watching any World Cup at all?
2: Yeah.
1: After the U.S. got out, no.
0: For real?
1: Yeah.
0: You don't have a horse in the race now.
1: No, like, so before they got out, like, I was trying to make it an effort to watch as much as I could. Like, I got the Fox One sports app or whatever, yeah. So that way I could watch. But now I'm at the point where if I'm out and it's on, I'll watch it, but I don't think I'm going to sit down and, unless I have nothing going on that day, I don't think I'm going to sit down and watch.
0: Like, I get that.
1: Specifically.
0: Joe, you're not watching it?
2: Yeah, I don't, like, seek it out, but I'll catch up on it. I'll watch it and follow along.
1: I will say they had it on in the performance theater yesterday.
0: Yeah,
1: I walked by and I was like, all right. And I stood there for a minute and I kind of watched and then I walked away.
0: Like, yeah. I know the TV in the cafeteria had it.
1: Yeah.
0: Cafeteria in the kitchen.
2: Yeah. Like, weird, cool. Same.
0: They've had it up all the time. I don't know what the big TV is. I think it's usually weather.
1: Right.
0: Who's in charge of the performance theater TVs and stuff?
2: Whoever.
1: Cernak. He'll change it up.
0: Yeah. So. World Cup. Interested. Love it. Obviously, it's my sport. Argentina, rooting against them.
1: Like, yeah.
0: I was always kind of rooting against them.
2: Okay.
0: Because, so I'm big Messi fans, not because of Messi. I wanted him to win a World Cup. When he did, Argentina had the most racist chants. They were like singing.
2: That's what I heard. I didn't know that.
1: Yeah. Really?
0: Yeah. They were referring to like players as monkeys and stuff, the black players. And it was just pretty crazy. Like, and then I was talking to my friend, and I was asking him about, like, he's from Colombia, and he cuts hair at Culture Control. Shout out to Culture Control in Seminole Heights. And that's my barber. Grew up with him. And we were talking football, soccer, and he's a big Colombia fan. So I was like, all right, well, who else are you rooting for? I was like how does it work in South America? Like, if Brazil is going, is that kind of a rival because it's not your country? And he's like, I mean, Brazil, we kind of all love. I'm like, what about Argentina? And Messi goes, oh, no, we hate them. I'm like, for real? He goes, Argentinians? Racist, a lot of them.
1: Really?
0: I was like, and I thought about it. I was like, really? And I kind of was like, is that true?
1: Right.
0: I was like, because I know about the stuff on the bus and whatever. And he's like, oh, yeah. And he goes, you got to remember, a lot of Nazis moved there. They escaped to Argentina, they say, and that
1: Real?
0: Was a place
1: See,
0: that
1: they I didn't
0: set
1: know.
0: Up shop in Argentina.
1: Huh.
0: And there's like he said his words, not mine. He said a lot of like Argentinians. They just believe they're like white. They're like because they come from that generation of we're them. So
1: damn.
0: I don't know. It kind of makes a little sense.
1: It does that the way that you're saying it. Yeah, that makes a lot of sense.
0: That's wild. You would know his name. He's always in videos now, all over. He's a big Ronaldo fan. He's like a streamer.
1: I show Speedy. Yeah. Okay. As you were saying this, I saw that story. Yeah.
0: Okay. Yeah. So did you see this story?
2: No.
0: So he's big in Ronaldo. He knows a little about the sport, but he loves the sport.
2: Okay.
0: So they're putting his face all across World Cup stuff because they're going, he's bringing the younger audience.
2: Yep.
0: Any sports he's interested, let's make sure he's there because he's bringing in a younger audience. So he's at the silence at all these games and rooting against Messi because he's on the side of Ronaldo over Messi. I got to choose.

0: aside. So when he goes to the Argentinian games, he wears the other jerseys. He was doing that. He was in the crowd, and this lady starts yelling at him, Argentinian shirt she's wearing. And she's like, get out of here, you monkey. You belong back in the zoo, and get out of here. And I heard she says the N-word. You can't hear that in the video, so I don't know if that's true.
1: Okay.
0: But they're investigating and stuff.
2: I saw they were investigating it, yeah. But then with him, and unfortunately, a lot of racist stuff follows him specifically. Like, he'll be on stream going, and people will just start yelling the most racist things at him. And I don't know if, like, that was something set up a while ago, and yeah, now it's like a callback or whatever. Yeah. But, dude, it's so bizarre. And yeah, I saw that, and I was like, oh, my God.
0: Yeah, like, I've heard he's went to country, because he goes everywhere,
2: yeah,
0: like random countries, Philippines and stuff like that, and they'll come gift him stuff, and I've heard, like, people will gift him, like he's gotten a present, he'll open it, it's like a piece of chicken and a banana peel or something like that, and they'll start doing monkey noises.
1: Oh, my God.
2: Yeah.
0: That's they just think it's so, like, oh, my God, I'm going to have my moment, and I'm going to be on his stream, and people remember me to be that guy. Like,
1: jeez.
0: That streaming life is crazy,
2: it
0: by the way.
2: Really
0: I really
2: is.
0: Don't understand how it's catching on.
2: No, like, well, it's got to be like, because all the kids or whatever, they're obviously they're tied to their phone, but it's like, it's Twitch, and it's when you can stream everywhere. Twitch is super, super popular right now. I thought Twitch was only for like gaming. I thought it was only for watching people stream gaming, but you can stream everything on there. We stream on Twitch. Or we're trying to stream on Twitch or something like that.
0: I didn't know that until like a week ago.
2: Yeah.
0: Because I went in there just to sit down, Dylan, I'm sorry, and I saw the little monitors and it was showing the streaming platforms, and one was Twitch. I was like, we aren't Twitch. Yep. I didn't even know that.
1: I didn't even know Twitch was the thing.
2: If there's a streaming platform, we are either on it or we are in the process of getting on it.
0: Twitch, okay. Isn't Twitch the biggest that they're all on?
2: I think so, yeah.
1: Oh.
0: It's just Twitch and then I think TikTok.
2: I feel like YouTube is the biggest.
1: Yeah.
0: Oh, really? Okay.
2: Or at least in my mind.
0: I thought that's what started it.
2: Maybe that's
0: like
2: it.
0: Like the Mr. Beast and all them. And then I thought it went into Twitch. And then I thought maybe TikTok streams are like the top ones. I don't understand.
2: I don't.
0: I come from the era of like TV. Like we used to watch Room Raiders. Remember Room Raiders?
1: Yeah.
2: Room Raiders.
0: You never met MTV Room
1: MTV,
0: Raiders?
1: MTV, yeah.
0: So you would, they would pick three contestants.
2: Right.
0: And one person is going to date one of these people. So they'd fake kidnap them from their house. They lived with their parents usually.
2: Okay.
0: And
2: this is sounding familiar.
0: They would kidnap the three people and put them in front of TV and have the person that's going to come date them walk into the room and investigate.
2: That's right.
0: They would hide
2: the
0: pictures with little things so they couldn't see what they looked like. And you would have to judge it on it. The best were when the guys go in. And you have to know that they planted stuff.
2: Right.
1: Of course.
0: There's no way.
1: I mean, now, not when we were
0: we didn't
1: but
0: know.
1: But now, you're like, oh, my God.
0: Like, you would go in, the guy would go in the room, and he would find, like, this big, like, dildo, and he'd be like, oh, my God, she's the one. F the other room. So, like, no, you got to see the other rooms. But they would usually do it where there was, like, a really hot girl, then, like, a pretty normal girl, and then probably the one you're not going to pick, and they would make the one that you're not going to pick, usually they
1: the plant best
0: stuff.
1: Room.
2: The best, yeah.
0: They put, like, kinky outfits in,
2: yep.
0: And then when they're sent, you don't remember this show?
2: I do remember it. I don't remember watching it a lot, but I, like, as you were saying, going in and investigating the room, that's what stands out.
0: That used to be, that so era of MTV was one of the best eras, because it was following the best era of MTV, when there's music videos,
2: right.
0: You tune in just to get what you wanted, music. But then it went into these weird shows like Next.
2: That I remember. I love. The best was as soon as the guy steps up. Next.
0: Get out of here.
2: He's like, I didn't even get to say my name.
0: Yeah.
1: That's like you're just swiping left and right. You were doing it before it was in our hands.
0: I didn't even think of it that way, but you're exactly right.
1: You don't even click on them. You don't even talk to them. You just swipe.
0: It would come over and you walk off the bus and it would be like a profile.
1: Yeah.
0: It'd be like, here's Corey Cardinal. Right. He's on the radio. He has a full-time job. And there would be something weird like he only has four toes on one foot.
1: Yeah.
0: And then you'd go over there and you'd be like, hey, my name's Corey. And she's like, next.
1: Yeah.
0: You don't got what it takes. Or something stupid they'd say at you.
1: I don't know why you had to do all that.
0: Because that's what they did. They would do all the extra stuff. And you'd have to walk back on the bus and get roasted by everybody on that bus.
1: Oh, God.
0: That was the glory days of MTV.
1: That was brutal.
2: And then it wasn't on MTV, but it was kind of along the same like era of TV. It was Cheaters. Did you guys ever watch that?
1: Yes.
0: Of course, dude. That whole era of TV was TV shows and
1: so
0: stuff.
1: Messed up though.
0: Yeah,
2: that was so great.
0: What was messed up?
1: All of it, like just treating people. I mean, when you look at it, you know what I mean.
0: Yeah.
1: Like it was basing somebody off of their looks and like not even.
0: No, you're talking about next, though.
1: All of it. I mean,
0: cheaters was different. He was literally catching cheaters.
2: Yeah. Like you were cheating on somebody, and
0: they hired this guy, and he would go.
2: If I thought you were cheating on me, I would hire them to come and either investigate you, follow you, or set you up. Meanwhile, I'm sitting in the van with the host, and we're like, I'm just fuming, and we go. He's like, all right, just wait a minute, and then something happens, and boom, I'd throw the door open, and I'd fly out there, and I'd flip the table, and
0: like they would literally like show again, you photos real, of them making out. It'd be investigative. Like, look, that was her 2 days ago. She told you, what'd you say? She was going to the movies? No, she wasn't. She was with him. And they'd run up on you. And the guy with the cameras.
2: Dude, Jason, like cop style.
1: Do we
2: style.
1: Still have something like that now? What is comparable to that? I feel like there's something that's happened since Cheaters.
0: I think we got rid of all those good shows.
2: I think somebody murdered somebody.
1: My God. I think you're right.
2: Right?
1: Yes.
0: Let's see. Was it stabbed? Let me look it up. Cheaters. Are you looking it up? Good.
2: Yeah.
1: I mean, in just so many, like, I don't know, just so inappropriate. Like, when I think of, like, Toddlers and Tiaras, and I think of that era of, like, just putting people through the ringer and, like, humiliating people or, you know, whatever.
0: But that was
1: such good TV.
0: Yeah, because, I mean, that's what we wanted.
1: It's so messed up.
0: Yeah, the best part of American Idol.
1: Jerry Springer.
0: And that's, I think that's probably where it started.
1: 100%.
0: Like, we saw that. We're like, give us more of that. Because, like, American Idol, you don't want to see someone go up there and sing Frank Sinatra and kill it. You want to see someone go do William Hung. Who's terrible. Oh my God, this guy thinks he's killing it. That was the best era of that stuff. And then it went from the reality game shows to those competitions of like singing and talents to the dating shows with like the Flavor of Loves and the I Love New Yorks. And the,
1: oh my God,
0: Those were an
1: Tila
0: era too.
1: Tequila.
2: Oh yeah.
0: She went... Hers was she had both guys and girls.
1: Yeah.
0: Whatever happened to that slut?
1: Probably killing it somewhere.
2: I can't find anything on Cheaters other than the host died of an OD.
0: Oh. What?
2: Yeah.
1: Maybe that was it.
2: Accidental overdose of fentanyl, oxycodone, and Xanax.
1: Yikes. That's a combo.
2: Yeah. Man, that's a hell of a combo. Hmm.
0: You were probably a big fan of like the Osbournes and like the Newlyweds. Yeah.
1: I mean, I watched it all. It was because you didn't see anything like that before.
2: Yeah.
1: So yeah, it was fascinating. And then I think you kind of got hip to the fact that like, okay, this can't be real.
0: It is interesting to go back and look at some of those shows. I had one about Price is Right. I should have brought up, but I remember finding this small article on Pimp My Ride about like. Someone who was on Pimp My Ride is like, worst experience ever.
2: Yeah.
1: Yes.
0: And then I did a deep dive in
2: After the fact,
0: how fabricated they make everything. Like, they'll give you a fake backstory. Like, they had this fat guy. Anyone who watched Pimp My Ride will remember the episode with the cotton candy machine in the car.
1: Yes.
0: So it was a big
1: and
0: black guy.
1: There was a fish tank in one.
0: Yes.
1: Yeah.
0: So the cotton candy thing was a big black guy. And they told him, like, oh, my God. Like, the producers came to his house. They're like, so we're going to come up here and we're going to pretend that you like to eat candy and we're gonna have a bunch of snacks in the back and like wrappers and stuff that they put. He goes, I'm diabetic, man. He's like, I don't eat any of this. They're like, it's fun. It's part of the thing. So when we give you your car, it'll make more sense. He's like, okay. So they take your car for 3 or 4 months and they don't give you another.
1: Well, I mean, they do so much.
0: Yeah.
1: They don't give you
2: a rental.
0: You're required to find your own mode of transportation.
1: Oh my God.
0: Because they're seeing it as we're doing you a favor.
2: Okay.
0: Right?
2: Yeah.
0: So they take your car. And he had issues with it. He would like it would stop at lights and you know kick off and it would have to start it back up and it would take a lot.
1: I can't imagine they fixed all that.
0: Exactly.
2: It's so all cosmetic. That's all they ever did.
0: He gets the thing back and it's exactly what you said. It's all cosmetic and it's still shutting down at lights. And he's like, when they introduced it to me, there's a cotton candy machine in the back. And I told them, I'm diabetic. I can't use this. Like, and they're like, whatever. Act surprised. Act happy. He said he pulled off in that thing, and then, nothing worked.
1: It just shut down as soon as he pulled out the garage.
0: And even worse, and this is going to sound crazy, let's say the car was worth $5,000. When he went to go sell it, it was worth less.
2: Yeah.
0: Because of all that stuff, they go, well, we can't sell it with a cotton candy machine. We're going to have to take all this out, so you're going to get less for this car.
1: Oh, my God.
0: So they say a lot of the Pimp My Ride cars, you could, like, for years, they were at junkyards. Junkyards would just
1: I'm sure. That was like...
0: never go anywhere.
1: What was Move That Bus?
2: Oh.
1: Extreme Home Makeover.
2: Yes.
1: And how they would take these houses.
0: Yeah, and flip them.
1: But then, like, these people have to pay. Like, the insurances and the more... Like, because they've...
2: Yeah.
0: Altered it. And yes. Yeah. Oh, man. Those shows, man. They didn't care.
2: Between that and then, what was the, it was the house one where they were just faking living in the houses.
0: What?
2: I can't think of the name of the show
1: Trading
2: or whatever.
1: Trading Spaces?
2: No, where like they would come up and like 50 Cent, like, oh, check out
0: Cribs.
2: My house. Yeah, Cribs. Yeah. And all that was fake.
1: Oh, yeah. Yeah.
0: Yes, the cars were rented. Yep. The jewelry was rented.
1: Everything. Nothing is real, you
0: would,
1: guys.
0: Yeah, you would hire an interior decorator, and then you get paid by like Gatorade. Like, make sure you have Gatorades
2: right?
0: in there.
1: Yeah.
0: Because we'll give you $100,000 or something like that. Like, you would see cool stuff.
2: Yeah,
0: like,
2: I watch him. Like,
1: oh, yeah.
2: He's got the best house.
1: I'm like, that'd be cool.
2: Yeah.
0: It was always funny. That was an era where, like, they thought it was cool to show off their DVD collections because, like, DVDs were starting to be big. And they're like, look at the Scarface Platinum Edition.
1: They should do that again, though, for real.
0: Yeah. MTV Cribs?
1: Yeah.
0: I would rewatch
1: it. Me too.
0: I'd watch that. JP Show, what's your name?
3: My name is Paul. I was just wondering, where is JP at? I haven't heard from him in a minute.
0: Oh, yeah.
1: Try a cell again. Yeah. I'm sure he'll call you back.
0: Call him back, you prick.
4: It is hot all over.
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6: 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Yeah, right. That's hot. That is hot.
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0: 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JP away. He'll be back Monday. Feel free to ignore me constantly saying that and call in and ask where he is.
1: Hey, where's JP? I entered him in the minute.
0: JP? Prick. That's Corey Cardinal. Got JoJo in with me.
2: I'm not sure I could take 2 weeks and then go back to work. I mean, I feel like I would just be...
3: Retired at that point?
2: Yeah, I'm done. Call it a day.
0: Yeah, I think for JP, he feels more that way. And I think Monica, as much as she loves vacation, she does enjoy being here, I think, and does kind of miss being here.
2: I mean, I love being here, too. I'm very fortunate in that regard. But I think... like, even just last weekend, being at the beach for a few days, I was like, I should probably get back because I may be a beach bartender and just stay over here now.
4: It's not a bad idea.
2: No. Yeah.
0: That's the type of life for you think you could do?
2: Oh, yeah.
0: Really?
2: Yeah.
0: Just bartend?
2: At some point, when I don't have a small child, maybe when she gets a little bit bigger.
0: Yeah. Just hang out more.
2: I love being here, but... talking to different people, like, it's just, it's different every day, and you're outside, and you're, you know what I mean? Like,
0: no, I don't. I feel like it's the opposite for me. I feel like that would annoy me.
4: Really?
0: I grew up doing retail a lot. Like, I started AMC and just doing
2: retail
0: that.
2: Retail sucks.
4: Yeah.
0: But that's, you're interacting with people.
2: No, it's different.
0: Time,
2: you're making drinks. People are drunk. They're nicer. They're happier. They're funner.
0: Yeah. You're okay. But in the same breath, I go, then people are going to be drunk and annoying.
2: Well, yeah, of course.
4: Yes, but you can mess with it. Like, that's what I enjoy. I enjoy messing because I'll mess with people to their face and I'll make fun of them to their face, but they think I'm joking. Like, I would take full advantage
2: and
4: of a bar full of
2: drunks. You make
4: more
2: money bartending than you do retailing.
0: Yeah. It's funny you said that with messing with people because the segment here I was going to do is about pranking.
4: Okay. Oh.
0: Because I saw this article. Of this guy who got arrested for... So he had a prank he would do. I remember seeing this on YouTube. There's pranks that I like. There's pranks I go, that's annoying. That's stupid. I'm glad. This one, I'm glad he got in trouble for.
2: Okay.
0: So this one, he would do like a drive-by, but with water gun.
2: Oh, no.
0: Which, that's annoying.
2: Yeah, no.
0: And he went from just doing it... Like, it's already annoying.
2: But also... Yeah, go ahead.
0: No. What were you going to say?
2: Dangerous, because if I think maybe, I mean, I don't know how big, though, if it's like a super soaker.
0: You can tell it's a super soaker.
2: Oh, okay. Yeah, I'm like, if it's like a water gun and I think somebody's pulling, I mean,
0: you're gonna shoot.
2: Yeah. I had to defend myself.
0: So, again, it's already annoying. Like, if you're walking and you're ready, you're not in a car, and someone sprays you with water.
4: I'm going to be pissed.
0: You're going to be pissed, especially if you're waiting for the bus or something like
2: that.
0: Which he did that to a lot of people, and that's already annoying. But then it went to like, and this is where like, why would you even think this is funny? And people would be like, ha ha. He went to like just getting homeless people and people are like people that like mental health issues.
2: Oh,
0: that's just messed up.
4: Yeah.
0: Like, that's what I'm saying. Like, that's crazy. I hate pranks like that. So he got in trouble for it. He's getting charged for like assault.
2: Oh, good.
0: What was the exact charge? I'm pretty sure it was an assault charge he's getting essentially on like two people he sprayed, which again, good. Glad you got that. Then there's fun pranks. And Corey, I feel like you would know a lot of them because I feel like you and your son probably seen a lot of these
4: right.
0: and maybe recreated them or that's type of your lifestyle. I've sent JoJo a couple. And it's usually the ones that I think are funny. Again, I'm not going to send her annoying ones. The one I sent her recently, which I'm sure like the prank people, they all kind of follow like, oh, this guy did it. Now I'm going to go do
4: it. Right.
2: Yeah.
0: So this one was... they hide a speaker in like a Walmart, like on top, like, and someone like you, tall, they'll go put it on the top shelf and hide it behind something. And then they'll play on their Bluetooth speaker from their phone, like someone screaming for help.
4: Dude, I saw this one. Yes. Yeah. He put it, it was up, it was the paper towels. And he like took the paper towels down.
0: That's the second one. Yeah.
4: Oh my God.
0: That one was like,
4: but
0: in,
4: it was like
0: England or something,
4: help!
0: Right?
4: Yes. And everybody was running. Yeah.
2: Trying
4: that
2: to find this person to help them. Trust. Security guards are like guns drawn. Yeah.
4: I paused the video. I walked directly to my son's room. I showed him and he goes, oh, we got to do that.
0: Yeah.
4: And I go, yeah, we do.
0: Because that's a funny, fun prank. Like,
2: no one's getting hurt.
0: It could turn into something crazy. Maybe like
2: you
0: shut it down at that point.
2: Yes.
0: You know, but like, because everyone does the same thing. They're like, are you stuck in the ceiling? Where are you? Where are you on the roof? What's up? Like, that's a fun prank.
2: I would be freaked out. Like, if I heard that, I'd be like, oh my God, like call the police. I don't know where this person is. I can't find them.
0: And I think if we could all agree, at least us, if we were the employees working and we found out it was a prank, we'd be like, yeah. That was good.
4: Because
0: now you're going
4: to do that again in this store, but damn, yeah, that was
2: but,
4: good.
2: But absolutely do it again somewhere else.
4: Yeah, try it over at Target.
0: So one of the annoying ones I've seen, and again, this is one that I've seen tons of people do, and I kind of have a rule. It's kind of like, don't touch people.
4: Yeah.
0: That should be a big rule.
2: Agreed.
0: Yeah.
2: Agreed.
0: So this prank is when one person's going down the escalator, one's going up, and then they grab on someone. I don't like that one.
4: No.
0: Like, it might have funny reactions, but don't touch me, bro. That's annoying.
4: Yes, but I saw that they kind of like adjusted that one to where they would slip notes. So they're going up the escalator and they'll write like heinous things over there, or just random off the wall. Like, I made two poops today. And like, as they're going up the elevator, they're like, here you go. They'll hand them the note and then they're reading it and they look back and they're like, yeah, just give them a thumbs up or something. Like those can be fun.
2: Writing something funny.
4: Right. Yeah. Right.
0: Well, to me, the only funny thing is when you're going down, they're going up, and then they try to run down the up, and they can't. I'll give you that. That part's funny. But again, I have a rule of no touching.
4: Yeah.
0: And I say this, and this is kind of touching. Have you seen the prank where the guy goes around and he has like a ding on his phone that signifies someone pays you?
4: Yep.
0: And he'll go, what time is it? And they'll look up their Apple Watch, and he'll put it next to me and goes, ding, and it goes, thanks for the $100.
4: People would chase him out of the store, dude.
0: And that's pretty
2: close. Oh, but he's not really getting their money.
0: No.
2: That's so good.
0: And it's even funnier is when a guy will go try to grab the kid and be like, what are you doing? He'll dig it again. He goes, thanks again. There's nothing worse than if you're doing a prank to someone and they try to do something to you, you prank them again back at the same prank. Oh,
2: God, that'd be good. That's been Everly's thing lately. Whenever she does something and then I go to yell her and she's like, Can't you just take a joke? Like, I'm just messing with, it's just a prank, Mom. It's not for real. I'm like, yeah, do it again and see what happens. She's like, God.
0: What were the pranks you guys grew up? Like, the obvious one I would say is dig and dash.
4: Ding dong ditch.
0: Ding dong ditch, whatever you want to call it. Yeah. Ring and run. There's tons of names.
4: There was something else we called it. Yeah, same.
2: I didn't call it, but people called it.
4: I didn't.
0: What did
4: call
0: you guys
4: it?
0: Call it?
4: It was some sort of knocking. Yeah, that was. it wasn't ding dong ditch, but it was some sort of something knocking.
2: Some N word knocking.
0: No, it wasn't.
4: Dude,
0: was that what it was called?
2: Yes, that's what it was called.
4: Yes, but I heard it a different way. I heard it a more aggressive way, if you will.
0: Oh, it was hard R,
4: dude. Like. So growing up in neighborhoods, like, you would have the older kids and then like they would teach the younger kids games or whatever. Yes. So we would be just walking down, we're playing tag or whatever. And yeah, like the older generations of kids.
2: I can't believe we just admitted to this.
4: Would be like, hey, y'all want to go play blank blank? And we were like, what did he just say?
2: Yeah, yeah.
4: And they would say it and we're like, are you talking about ding dong ditch? And they're like, nah, it's called knocking. And we're like, what is going on? Like,
2: I can remember looking and being like, is this real? Is this a real game?
4: Dude.
0: I've never heard that.
4: I'm telling you, it is out there.
0: I don't know if John ever brought that up to me and like told me like that was probably the thing. I just forgot.
2: Yeah. Hard R.
0: But I feel like I would have remembered that. I want to ask him when I come in here, like, you ever play the game, the blank knocking?
2: I bet he has.
0: Yeah. That's insane.
4: Yeah.
0: But that's the only one I could think of off the top of my head. What were the other pranks we used to do?
4: Like phone calls. Like, dude, I loved prank calls. Those were the absolute best.
0: Yeah.
2: I got in big trouble for one of those. We used to, because you could, we'd order pizzas to people.
0: Oh, I never did that. That's hilarious.
2: Gosh. And we used to order phone books to people.
4: Phone books?
2: You just call the phone book, like, and just go through the phone, like, and send them to people's addresses.
4: That's funny.
2: Because you used to have phone books. Yeah.
0: Would you call that N-word calling? You just had, as way you guys did games?
2: They wanted
0: anytime you guys are like, let's do something crazy, we'll just start with the N-word and say that's what we're doing. It's a prank.
2: I think it has to have the alliteration effect.
4: Yeah, okay. Yeah, you're definitely right.
0: All
4: right.
0: Yeah. I remember doing the prank phone calls, but I remember getting caught because... Was it Star 6-9, right?
2: Yeah.
4: Star 6-7.
0: Yeah. You just call you right back. I remember.
2: You had to do Star 6-7 for the Star 6 to block your phone number for a Star 6-9.
0: Oh, really? See, I was like 7 or 8 when this was happening, when we did this. Because I remember they called back and they were like.
4: That was the worst.
0: Yeah, we're like, oh. And they're like, where's your parents? They're like, you got the wrong number. I'm sorry. And we hung up. They kept calling back. Yeah. Kept calling back. And we, as kids, you don't know what to do.
4: Right.
0: Because, like, first of all, you're not going to think to go unhook all the phones in the house. And we didn't think it smart enough. We should just
2: take the phone off the hook.
0: We didn't know that. Yeah, we're stupid kids. Know. We just thought, oh, my God, we just got to keep hanging up on this person. And then literally, like, one of the calls picked it up. And I think we were like, we were about to say stop calling us or maybe apologize. My mom's like, who's playing on my phone? And she did not like what had happened. And I remember getting beat severely for that. But those were the days, man. You can't do any of those.
4: You really can't.
0: Oh, with the last prank that I did see. Again, I think when they think of stuff like this, I don't know, but it's so funny. Like, so they got a juice. Have you seen the juice pay?
4: I don't know. So, they'll get random, actual Apple Pay.
0: They'll get an item, juice, and you don't have it has a sleeve that shows what juice you're drinking.
4: Right.
0: They'll slip their debit card in it. And so the guy goes through and he's like, yeah, I would like to get this juice. And she's like, all right, $3.94. How are you going to pay? He goes, I'll pay with the juice. And she's like, no, you got to pay like cash. And he grabs the juice and puts it up against the thing and it dings. And she's like, what the hell? And he's like, did it work? And she's like, yeah, but you can't pay for that. He goes, I just paid for that. And he has this whole back and forth where, like, the managers come. And he's like, but it's paid for. And they're like, no, how did you do this? He goes, I learned it on TikTok. And they're like, no, this is some scheme.
4: That's funny.
0: But I like that because it just messes with the employees.
2: Yes, it's not hurting anybody.
0: No, I'm sure it's at the funny. End of it, he's like, all right, my card's in it.
2: Yeah.
4: They're like, yeah, thanks for wasting my time.
0: Yeah, but I would love that if I worked. Make my day go by quickly with a little fun prank. That's JP Show, what's your name?
3: Bobby V.
0: Bobby, what's up, bro?
3: Not much, man. Yo, just gotta let you. First of all, y'all three are great.
0: Thank you.
3: A great placeholder, everything for this. But I will tell you the best prank that I've ever done.
0: Oh, let's hear it.
3: Okay, so people that we didn't like that much, and this is back in like the late 90s.
0: Oh, pay attention, Corey. You could do this to Isaiah. Yeah, pay attention.
4: Yeah.
0: Go ahead, sir.
3: Find out the email address. You find out the email address. You find out, get their phone number. And you would call into like Jazzy Wheelchair and give them their name and email address. And here's a good part about it. For the rest of their lives, they will always get AARP things. They will always get the emails and calls for every single Silver Fox, every single old person thing possible. They constantly got them and it never ended.
0: I appreciate the call, bro. I didn't understand anything. He said it was the greatest prank ever. I was really expecting a lot more from that.
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0: JP Show, 102.5 The Bone. JP will be back Monday. Some prick trying to figure out where he is. He's in Spain. Said it multiple times. He'll be back Monday. Monica is poolside or beachside or jackhammer side. She's side in somewhere. Yeah.
1: Inside.
0: Inside. Got this knocking music rejoin. Sorry. Let's take this call real quick. I'm still blown away by it. JP Show, what's your name?
2: This is Keith.
0: Keith, what's up, man?
2: Hey, I just had a harmless prank that was one of the funnest things we ever did as kids in the 80s. I was about 14. And everybody had cable, and everybody had the same remote. So we would sneak out at night and sneak on people's backyards through the back window and change the channels on their TV.
3: That's fun.
1: That is fun.
2: And the funniest one was, it was an old couple, and she kept changing the channel, and she said, "Honey, I think we have a ghost."
0: That's a good prank.
3: Yeah.
0: That's a
3: good
1: prank. I would scare the S out of me.
3: Oh,
1: if
3: my
1: I'm
3: God,
1: sitting
3: yeah.
1: there watching TV and my channels are changing and I'm like, and nobody in there.
3: And I'm staring at the remote?
1: Yeah.
3: Yeah.
1: That would freak me out.
0: I never did that, but that brought up a memory that I do remember in school when they'd roll out those TVs. You would have a kid who had like the watch or something.
3: Yes.
0: I think it was like a watch that could do it.
3: Something.
0: Or like,
1: yes.
0: Or maybe some of them, I can't remember if he actually brought a universal remote, but I want to say there was a watch that could switch the stuff.
3: There was a kid in my school who had the watch.
0: The watch,
3: yeah,
0: right? Okay,
3: it was
0: yeah.
3: A watch. Yeah.
0: And he would be like, watch this. And he'd switch the channel all the time. And teacher would lose his stuff all the, because he knew someone
3: right.
0: was messing with. He
3: yeah.
0: was smart enough to catch on after a while. And he'd do the thing where you'd hit the button, turn around quick, and try to see who's doing something. Like, but that's a good harmless. JP Show, what's your name?
4: Kenny.
0: Kenny, what's up, man?
4: Hey, we used to play a game. I grew up in a poor neighborhood, but when everybody was huddled together during cold weather and we were outside hanging out, smoking some stuff.
3: Smoking dope.
0: Yeah, that meth, yeah.
4: One guy get out of the, and then go behind everybody and start peeing on the back of their legs.
0: That doesn't seem like a fun prank. I gotta cut that out.
1: I feel like that's. I'm not laughing at that.
0: I'm your friend. I'm fighting you, bro.
1: Yeah, I'm not laughing at that.
3: That wasn't even part of their prank. That was just to warm them up.
0: Yeah.
1: I'm not laughing at that.
0: Like, I do remember the simple pranks of, like, someone would, like, offer you gum and you go buy it. Like,
3: right, yeah, yeah.
0: You're like, oh, you son of a bitch. I thought this was Winter Fresh.
3: That old guy was playing Dick Goose.
1: Or the ones where you would give people gum, but it would turn your teeth black. Did you ever buy that?
0: I've never done that.
1: It was, like, really,
0: I'm
1: it was.
0: God damn. Good? Is that good?
1: No.
0: Is that good? Is that good? Guys, did I do good there?
3: I forgot you do that.
0: Did I do good there?
3: Yeah, dude, that was great.
0: Thank you, Corey.
1: Like, scared me when you said
3: it's the worst when I'm running the board because he'll look at me and go, hey, get ready. Yes. And then he'll say it.
0: No good?
1: Oh,
0: that's not what they called it?
1: They should have.
3: They should have. Right, they should have.
0: I've never seen JoJo cry like that in the studio. I know what gets her to laugh now real good, so I'm going to use those later.
1: Most inappropriate, offensive things.
3: I love this.
1: God, what's wrong with me?
0: I can't wait now.
1: That was a prank that I did.
0: Yeah. Let's take a call. Sorry. Everyone's so confused listening to us.
1: I know. I'm sorry.
0: JP Show.
5: Man, I'm so glad I was on hold for that.
0: Oh, I forgot people are on hold.
3: Let's just go on the record and just say I'm the one who said it. No.
1: Oh God.
5: Yeah.
0: I almost broke my headphones.
5: No, good one.
0: That was good though. Can we agree?
5: Right?
0: That was a good joke. I knocked it out the park.
5: That
0: there.
5: Was fantastic.
0: Thank you.
1: Oh my God.
0: Thank you. What did you have to say, brother?
1: I forgot. Thank
5: you. It's hard to follow that, but nobody heard it. No, good one is to get a harmonica and you duct tape it under somebody's truck. So when they go down the interstate, that air flows through it. And they like, why is my truck making this noise?
1: Oh, my God.
3: Yeah.
0: That's a good one.
1: That would piss me off. But that would be funny if I was listening to somebody just playing a song as they drove down the interstate.
3: We called these pranks, but looking back on it, we were just dicks. Like, we used to egg people's houses. And we used to TP their houses. And like, that was a good old prank. That was a good old prank.
0: I just pranked myself. I forgot those lines. Can you hear everything? I forgot.
1: Same.
0: You can dump something and the line goes, you don't dump from us.
1: What about YouTube? Does it dump on YouTube too? Oh.
3: Yes.
0: Yeah.
3: I watch it on YouTube.
0: I think everything it dumps on, except the phone lines. So he got a real treat. So what I really wanted to talk about was traditions that you guys have with, because you're both parents, either with your kids or like that we had with our parents.
3: Okay.
0: So could be as simple as like, you know, me and my pops, we used to go play pickup every day with some dudes and play soccer, and or we'd go to the movies. We used to do the thing where you buy one ticket and we go stay for two movies. Yeah. That was like the light stuff. The one thing that we used to do all the time, Corey, I feel like I could pass this on. This could be you and your son's
3: thing. All right.
0: You
3: know, all right.
0: I might be passing the torch to you. Don't know if my pops will appreciate that. But like I said, we used to go to like pickup games in the morning. So when we're driving, I'll never forget. One day we were just driving to the game and a girl was jogging, fine ass girl. And I go, that's mine. And like, just pointed at him. He's like, oh, okay, okay. And she was fine as hell. And then we kept driving. There's an old Lego. That's yours. And this game just spawned of every time we would pass someone, be like, that's yours or that's mine. And
3: that's good.
0: We'd be like pointing out, like, you know, it kind of sounds judgmental. We'd be like, oh, no, that's mine. It'd be a huge lady.
3: Right.
0: Like, it was a fun little game we would have together, which, you know, kind of judging people. We're not the handsomest guys, but we had a great time doing it. That was our thing. Do you have any type of traditions that other, like I said, you guys did with your family, you guys do now with your kids?
3: I kind of do that now with my son, where like it won't be all the time, but every once in a while, like he'll see me staring at somebody or whatever, and then he'll point, because he knows my type. He damn he knows my type. And we'll be walking and he'll go, hey, there you go. Or he'll say, he'll go, eyes forward. He goes, don't fall for it, man. But then I'll do the same thing like you guys do, where I'll go, hey, there you go. And he looks over and she's like, it's like in a wheelchair or something.
1: There's nothing wrong with that.
3: I mean, she's not that. Not the most mobile. So. But I can't think of any of the other like traditions.
1: We used to do when I was little, like padiddles.
3: Oh, yeah. I guess we padiddle or punch buggy.
1: What you were saying when you were driving. So that's what made me think of that, as far as like when we would take road trips or whatever to kind of.
0: Padiddle, I never knew what that was until one of my relationships.
3: All right.
0: And it was emergency vehicles, right? And then you go padiddle.
3: A headlight.
1: One headlight.
3: If a headlight's out, so that. This is how we played it when we started rolling around with our friends or whatever. It would be, if you get padiddle, you have to take a piece of clothing off.
0: Okay, yeah.
3: If there was an emergency vehicle or vehicle with lights or whatever, and one of those headlights was off, it was automatically, you lost everything.
0: Oh!
3: Yeah.
0: Okay, so I played
1: that.
0: A version of that with someone.
3: I'm
0: not going to name names, but it would be, if we were alone. It was both. It was an emergency fully off.
3: Okay.
0: Take something off.
3: Okay.
0: And then what was the headlight thing? One headlight
1: just
0: out,
1: one
0: right?
1: Headlight. Yeah.
0: It would be that. Then obviously if the kids were around, we're not like, take off our
3: clothes. No.
0: Yeah.
1: What else?
3: So one thing that I recently just mentioned to my son, and now him and I do it. It's not all that often because it has to do with farting. I just don't like to do that in front of people. Well, I will, but not.
0: I'm the same way. There's no point to.
3: So one day he did it, and he, like, before he could say excuse me, I looked at him. I said, doorknob. And he goes, do you guys know what doorknob is?
1: No.
3: And he looks at me and goes,
0: it's kind of like punch buggy, right?
3: Kind of. Where like if you were to fart,
1: I say
3: doorknob, I just start punching you until you touch a doorknob.
0: Yeah.
3: The only way around it, you would say, like, if you would do that and then say safety.
0: Yeah.
3: Yeah.
1: Oh.
3: Yeah. So now like I moved or I did something and like it made the noise and my son like turned his, and like he started coming at me, fists up. Yeah. Like, so that's now something that him and I will do.
1: I can't punch my daughter.
3: Oh, I mean, you could, you know, equal
1: she
3: rights.
1: Yeah. All the time.
3: Equal less.
1: You know what we did used to do? We would do spot saved, whatever we wanted saved.
3: Okay.
1: Nobody else could. Spot save, remote control save, blanket save, pillows, like anything that we were
0: using.
1: It's
0: like using. Shotgun.
1: Yes.
0: For whatever you're doing at the time. Yeah,
1: so
0: yeah.
1: That they couldn't take like our place on the couch, couldn't change the channel. Channel saved. I mean, we ended up saving everything, but anytime we would get up to like go to the bathroom or get something to eat, we'd have to save.
0: Snack saved.
1: Yeah. All our stuff.
3: I do remember that. Yeah. I don't do that anymore. Yeah.
0: So funny, the doorknob. I didn't remember that.
1: No, I didn't. Yeah. I remember safety, but I didn't remember doorknob.
3: Yeah. And I don't remember why it came up one day, but like, I think, like I said, he did it. And before he could say something, I like, boom, just like this internal flash.
1: Yeah,
3: I was like, doorknob.
0: But also, so funny to that was in the era of, like, there's no internet. So that caught on and just spread everywhere.
3: Right.
0: And everyone was doing stupid stuff like that pre-internet.
1: Yeah. How did that happen?
0: I don't know.
3: It's the older generation that would pass it down.
0: No,
3: just
0: the
3: like
0: government's the, doing it to us.
1: Yeah.
3: Yeah, just like that knocking game.
0: Yeah. JP show.
6: Hello, guys.
0: Hey, what's up?
6: Hey, so I was just calling about the pranks. Here's when I pulled at my job. I waited for everybody in the office to go to lunch. And then have you guys ever seen that picture or the meme of the gorilla smiling, giving the middle finger?
0: Yes.
3: Yeah.
6: Okay. So I printed it out in color and then cut it out. Just that picture of the middle finger, and it was the exact size of everybody's mouth. And I taped it underneath the bottom of everyone's mouth. So when everyone came back from lunch, they go to use the computer. It's not working. And they flip their mouse over, and there's the picture.
0: Oh, I thought you said mouth.
1: No, like, mouse.
0: Mouth. I was like, well, that doesn't make any sense.
3: Yeah. We
1: I feel
3: used
1: like
3: to,
1: that's a lot of work.
3: When he started talking about pranks at the at job, I worked at a bowling alley, and all the new lane attendants or the new people or whatever, we would make them go refill the water fountain. I'd be like, hey, man. And I would have them literally like they're carrying pitcher after pitcher after pitcher fill. And he's like, how much does it take? And I go, how many do you do? Six. I go, oh, no, at least like 13 to 20, like depending on how it's also Monday. So all weekend long, people were in here. We had a tournament on Saturday. So
1: oh,
3: we had
1: that's
3: additional.
1: A good one.
3: Like, and,
1: oh,
3: dude, I would sell it. I would oversell it.
1: That's a good one.
3: Yeah. The owner one day walks in and he was like, where's he? He had like six pitchers in his hand. Where's he going? And I go, oh, he's filling up the water fountain. And he's like, you've got to stop this.
0: No, that's awesome.
1: That's great.
0: We used to do something close to that. Not as great as that. It was something as simple as like, oh, go water all the plants at AMC inside. They're right. all fake plants.
3: They're all fake?
0: Yeah, yeah. But that's so much better that you got this guy carrying a jug.
1: Oh, my God.
0: Trying to figure out
1: pitcher
0: how to open
1: after
0: something.
1: Pitcher.
3: Never realize it.
0: Oh, man, the phone lines are really full. Hopefully it's not people like, we heard you on there. JP Show, what's your name?
1: You're fired.
0: I'm going to get fired for something I can say.
7: This is Mike.
0: Yeah, go ahead, Mike.
7: I'm old school, so what we used to do, we used to take zip ties and put it on their drive shaft. So as they drove down the road, you hear this chicken, and they'd get out and they were checking their tires. They always check their tires.
0: No, I've never heard of that one. I've done the zip ties to book bags.
3: Oh, yeah.
0: We used to zip tie. Forgot all about that. But
1: that's
0: we
1: mean.
0: To, yeah, of course. Well, we were teenagers. We didn't do that. Yeah. We're like, oh, my God, look at what a great friend I had. I zip tied your book bag to your chair.
1: I used to so tie people's shoelaces
0: you your whole
1: together. Desk.
0: Yeah. That was the same thing. It was zip ties we used to, like, because someone's going to see you tying the laces. But you know how, like, the back of your shoe sometimes have those, like, little.
3: Oh, things? Yes.
0: You'd zip tie that, like, very thing so they can't.
3: Dude, we. Two
1: Did you
3: things.
1: Do that again?
3: We there was one kid notoriously who would sleep on the bus every single day, and then like it would be his bus stop, and he would wake up frantically and dart off because he would almost miss it.
0: Oh.
3: And oh. I, when he was sleeping, I went down and I tied his shoes together.
0: Hell yeah!
3: So when he jumped up to start running, he made it like a half a step and then just tumbled down. He
0: obliterated all his teeth.
1: Died.
0: He's like, he's a paraplegic.
3: That happens.
0: He's paralyzed from the neck down.
8: I have a good one.
0: Go ahead.
8: You there?
0: Yep.
8: Hey, my name's JR. I got a really funny one.
0: No, sorry. Yeah, no, we can't sorry, do that. Yeah, I'm sorry. No, yeah. You call it with any other name.
3: Call it with
0: names.
3: A fake name or
0: you
3: something,
0: you can't call
3: bro.
0: In with during the time when we have certain people in. I'm sorry, guy whose name I won't repeat, but it's not you. It's the other.
1: It's me.
0: JP Show, what's your name?
9: Oh. Joe.
0: Joe, that's it. We can work with a Joe. What's all up, right, Joe?
9: All right, good. I'm glad. I'm safe for right now. So you guys are talking about like family tradition kind of things that carried over, right?
0: Yeah.
9: So when my sisters and I were kids during Christmas time, on Christmas Eve, we were always allowed to open a present from our aunt and uncle. And they were always pajamas, like it was the most annoying thing ever. Like we were super excited to get pajamas on Christmas Eve. Yeah, no. Well, fast forward, I have a son. I also have nephews. And now my sister and I torture our nephews on Christmas Eve. They always get pajamas from us as well.
1: I love that.
0: That's good, though. I don't think that's bad. That's a good tradition.
1: I mean, it's boring for kids because they want to open a toy, obviously. But
0: yes. It's
1: fun that they carried it on.
0: I feel like once you're past it, because my mom used to do that all the time. She would get us, we'd open Christmas Eve presents.
3: Yeah.
0: You know, it used to just be an ornament. And it used to be a pajamas.
3: Okay.
0: And I liked it for as long as I can remember because, like, I was into Ninja Turtles and Power Rangers. I'm like, oh, my God, look at this.
1: Yeah.
0: I'm a Power Ranger in this one and stuff. And then it got when we got older, because she would still give us ornaments, but she would get us like I'd get like slides, like Power Rangers slides or something like that. Like something that like a teenager would wear. I like those traditions.
1: Yeah. I do too. Yeah. I have Everly has her own tree, and each year I get a couple of ornaments of things that she was into for that year so that she can remember kind of like as she, and so I put the year on it so she knows like
3: very cool
1: which year she was into, you know, SpongeBob or she was into Elsa.
3: That's really neat.
1: And then so she has her own tree. She can, and then when she moves out or whatever, she has ornaments to start, you know, if she wants to.
0: Yeah.
1: The other two things really quick that I do that made me think of that was we have a back to school beach day. So we're just her and I.
0: Oh, that's dope.
1: Go to the beach.
0: Yeah.
1: Before she starts her school year because she loves the beach. And so we just go and we hang out for a few hours. And then each year I save what I can fit into her that year's backpack. So I keep one backpack from every school year of her artwork, of things that we did, places we went, any like whatever I can fit in that backpack that she carried for that year. So right now I have like 5 backpacks already.
0: Yeah.
1: But I go through and any schoolwork or projects or anything that she did or outfits, shoes, like anything that I want to keep. And then everything else I can get rid of. That's but whatever can fit in one backpack. And then that's kind of like her bin for the year. And then if she can throw them away. But at least she has them and she'll know what year was all of the things.
0: So we used to have a tradition where we'd always go to Trinidad. This reminded me of something what she just said. So when we go there as kids, when I don't know if they do this now when you go on big trips with kids, they give you like a bunch of stuff to do on the way so you're not falling behind in class. Like,
1: yeah.
0: Oh, this is the word. Yeah. So, yes. And we'd have to journal. So my sister loved to talk about, she's what they call in Trinidad a Maco. She's listening to everything and everyone's business.
1: That's
0: and all
1: what
0: that.
1: That's called?
0: That's called a Maco.
1: Okay, that would be my daughter.
0: Yeah, like she's a little Maco. Like, you know, like answering questions that are asked for adults in the app. I'm like, little Maco, get out of here. So she goes back to school and my mom gets a call. Well, doesn't get to call. She has to stay after school because the teacher's reading her journal.
1: Oh, boy.
0: So in Trinidad, they have a way of calling like certain people that are like different shades, different things. So yellow bone would be, instead of yellow bone, they say red N word. Like, oh, so we had an uncle that all his brothers would call him and joke with him. And they, and for some reason, this is going to sound insane. Walk with me here.
3: Okay.
1: Oh, God.
0: We would call him jokingly, Uncle Red N word. Like, oh, Uncle Red.
1: Okay.
0: And he would respond to that, right?
3: Okay.
0: My sister thought she should journal everything.
1: Oh, boy.
0: So she journaled. I got to see my uncle, right? My mom said, the teacher was like, I don't know if this is the word she was meant to say. And my mom's like, oh.
1: Yes, actually, it is.
3: We're going to have a talk with her.
0: Yeah. And, she did say something. We'll talk to her about that. Yeah. But my mom's like, but also, she goes, can I keep that?
3: That's he's like, you so wanna great. Keep like,
0: absolutely.
1: Yeah.
0: And we have the little journal entry. And I think there's even a drawing of my uncle on it. Like in color.
1: Oh my God.
0: There he is.
1: Uncle Red.
0: Red N-word.
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0: 102.5 The Bone. JP will be back on Monday. So will Monica. I'm holding it down for this last segment.
1: You did good, kid. You did real good today.
0: Thank you. It was fun today. I'm glad you guys got to. It almost felt like all we needed was Ethan, and it was the all-star after-show cast when we used to do it.
1: The gang is almost all here.
0: Yeah. Ethan, he wanted to come in, but he had an appointment today. But again, that would have been awesome to have the after-show four in. That would have been awesome.
2: That would have been
0: good. Yeah. But I'm glad you guys got to come do this with me. It was real fun. Like you guys said, flew by today.
2: Yeah, really.
0: Doing all this. Yeah. When you make a lot of stereotypical jokes, I learn time flies.
1: When you're having fun.
0: Yeah. Yeah. Let's take some of these calls.
2: Most fun I've had in a while.
1: Right? Never laughed so hard.
0: Yeah. It all started with Corey talking about like this offensive game he played. Well, fun game that I still can't believe that was an
2: answer. Dude, neither can I.
0: Full phone lines. Thank you, everyone, for holding. I'll try to fly through these. JP Show, what's your name?
3: Yo, Zach.
0: What's up, Zach?
3: You guys were talking about the potatoes and the punch bugs and stuff.
0: Yeah.
3: Back up in New York, just outside of Buffalo, they used to have these old woodies. They had the vans with the wood.
1: Yeah.
2: Hey,
0: kind of looks excited there.
2: Only we're allowed to say stuff like
0: that.
2: Yeah,
0: come on.
1: I do remember with like the wood paneled vans,
2: right?
1: That there was a game with them, but I don't remember playing it.
2: Yeah. I know they
1: unless
2: called
1: you
2: them,
1: punch people with it. I don't know.
2: Maybe I mean it's called a woody.
1: Oh,
2: yeah.
1: Maybe.
0: Bam.
1: Oh, and their junk.
0: Yeah. Oh,
2: we good old not nut tap.
0: That would make sense.
2: Yeah.
0: JP Show, what's your name?
4: Jill,
0: what's up?
4: I just was going to go with a prank.
0: Okay, go ahead.
4: But I've been on hold for 12 minutes, and I didn't know if I was on or not.
0: All right, no problem. Hold on. I got you. Give me 12 more minutes. JP Show.
5: Joey, how you doing?
0: Joey, what's up, man?
5: Hey, man. Hey, prank. In my old power plant, there was a whole row of toilets in the bathroom, you know, like six in a row. And we take the fast food ketchup packets and put it underneath the cleat of the toilet seat. So when somebody unsuspected went in there, sat down, it would pop and shoot ketchup all over parts unknown.
0: Oh, man. I mean, not terrible, but also terrible, because if you get that on my clothes,
2: yeah, I'm going to be pissed.
0: I mean, if you get it on me, I'm going to be pissed, too.
2: All right. But also, if you didn't know, you sit down, you're like, why am I bleeding?
1: Somebody murdered somebody in here.
0: Jill, you ready?
4: Yes.
0: All right, hold on. JP Show.
6: Hey, good day. How you doing?
0: I'm doing all right. What's your name, dog?
6: Great. My name's Mike. I was calling to tell you, I would never have thought of this unless I heard your show today, and hope everybody's doing great. When I was about 12 years old, we had a friend. We lived in a place where we had an association, and one friend of ours was kind of getting in trouble at the pool area, and one of the association board members complained to his parents. He got in trouble. He got spanked. So he came to us one day. He says, I got the perfect thing we're going to do to Mr. So-and-so. And we were like, what? And he explains this, and I'll just tell you what he did. He took dog poop and put it in newspaper, rolled it up, went to the guy's front door when they were there. You could see him sitting in their home, and he knocked on the door. And while he's doing that, he lit the newspaper with the lighter, and there was like a small little fire there at the front step. And the guy opened the door, and he looked down and saw a fire. He started stepping on the newspaper and got poop squirting everywhere. We were
1: hiding. Oh, no, it's poop again.
0: Yeah.
1: These darn kids in there poop.
0: Yeah, never. No.
1: It's poop again.

0: Yeah, Jojo, that was great.
1: All right, sorry, I had to give Jojo her props. What's your name? You, what's your name?
2: Jack.
1: 813, as Sending will say. Give it to me.
2: All right.
3: You guys hear me?
1: No, yeah. Not like you're someone else, but yes, I do hear you. The other prick, it was not there.
3: Yeah, I this was years ago, going to Gasparilla with a bunch of people, and pulled into a parking garage, and two spaces down was my old car, and it had the digital entry tab on the driver's door. So I'm like, hey, this is my old car. And they're like, no. So, and I still remember the number for some reason, 69060. So I punch it and open the door, and they're like, oh my God. And, so I still have the spare key on my keychain. So I took the car and moved it like three stories up in the parking garage. And then when we were coming back, or we were getting ready to leave, we came back to the parking garage, and there were the people were standing there with the cops.
1: Just trying to figure out where the car is?
4: That's not terrible.
2: That's really that's Grand Theft Auto, guy. That's not a prank. that is theft.
5: That's so funny.
1: JP Show, what's your name?
6: This is Bill.
1: Bill, what's up?
6: Hey, man, I used to have this hustle in college where I'd, check out books to write a paper, and then I'd get like a fifth book that I wouldn't document and then I'd just copy it directly. So I'd have to steal that book so that nobody could ever find my work. And they put back in the 90s, I'm pretty old, they started putting these security systems in there where they'd put something in the spine and it'd go off. So I figured that out by taking it out. Then I started putting it in people's bags and stuff. At first, people I knew just to clown on them. But then after that, people we didn't know, dude, people would get in fights with the campus security and get dragged off the whole time. They're thinking they're fighting them because they're stealing books, but there was never anything in there.
1: That's not bad.
2: That is kind of
1: That's
2: funny.
1: Not bad. Yeah. Took the scenic road getting there.
5: I just love how these, it's so fun, you know, and also you had to be there type of a thing.
1: Yeah.
5: But I love listening to people telling these stories.
1: The excitement.
5: It's making them laugh as they're remembering.
1: Yeah, it is funny as they're telling the thing. Because no offense to you guys.
2: He didn't sound like he would be in a library, right?
1: Yeah. Great point. He did not sound that yet. Like, that's where I was like, I don't believe this story. You're in a library, sir.
5: False.
1: Yeah. But like as they're telling it, like Jojo said, they're laughing.
5: Like, giggling
1: trying to get through it to get to the end. And you're like, my prank kind of sucked.
5: I mean, very
1: but I'm glad they had a good journey.
5: Yes, yes.
1: Reliving it. All right. Yeah. Oh my God. How
2: so chocolate in the cheeks, huh?
1: That was
5: delicious.
1: That was worth waiting for.
2: That really was. That was thank you, Jill.
1: Thank you, Jill.
5: Thank you, Jill.
1: JP's show.
7: Hello, Diz.
1: Yo.
5: It wasn't even her story.
7: Can you hear me?
1: Yeah. Hold on. Yeah.
5: She started talking about Kate Beckinsale.
1: Beckinsale. Yeah. Who's a gorgeous actress.
5: Yeah. We know.
2: Oh, man.
5: This must be your stories. Yeah.
1: She's like, I once heard the story about J-Lo. And it's like, what does that have to do with the...
2: Oh, man.
1: She was almost mad at us for making her wait to tell that 12-minute story. That was someone else's story.
5: It worked out, though. Chuck, hello.
1: Sorry. Go ahead, bro. What's up?
7: Okay, Diz, you're the best.
1: Thank you.
7: 12 of my buddies are flying down from Philadelphia to Myrtle Beach. We're going on a golf junket. And one of my buddies is the biggest pranksters ever. So when we're sitting there drinking a couple beers at the bar beforehand, he puts a 12-inch steel dildo in one of my guy's carry-on bags. Never tells him.
5: Standard.
7: We go up there, we're checking in. He goes through the line. They said, sir, come over here. We're going to have to talk to you. They open it up and they pull this thing out of his bag. He was mortified.
5: Oh, I would have been high-fiving him.
2: Jojo would have been
5: up top.
2: Yeah. Pass that over here.
1: Jojo would be like, that couldn't be mine. It's not passing 12. Like, get out of here. What is that for?
5: You know what I have seen? That is a fun little tradition, and maybe like we could do it for the cruise or something. Oh. But have you seen where people buy shirts and or pants? You pick a person, and then like at the airport, they'll throw, like, I would give you your shirt. You go in the bathroom, you have to wear whatever shirt.
1: Oh.
5: So they're like funny shirts. Some people do like pants or whatever, and they'll be like spandex pants for guys or whatever, and they have to like put them on. But if we did that before we got on the cruise.
1: Yes.
5: Or like that first night, and you have to wear that shirt or those pants or whatever, we decide.
1: I think for this next cruise.
5: It is pretty funny.
1: We need to find some off-the-cuff stuff, because no offense, but they don't have the funnest stuff that they come up with over there.
5: Oh, yeah.
1: You know what I mean?
2: Well, send me some ideas because I'm a

0: sound.
1: Right.
0: And that's going to be cool because the setup, I think, is going to be really, really cool.
1: I don't understand how they're going to do it. I would imagine they put the ring where the dance floor area is, like the general admission area.
0: Yeah, so the entryway is going to be up on the stage,
1: right,
0: and it's going to come down to the ring, which is going to be in the center.
1: That'll be
0: so
1: cool.
0: So really, anywhere you're at the sound, you're going to be like right on top of the ring. Right.
2: Yeah, that's
0: right.
2: Pretty cool, too, because it goes up at a grade, whatever, so you'll be able to see down and then the view area and stuff. Yeah, that'll be nice.
1: Good, good. That'll be a fun time. I wish I didn't have to get up so early in the morning. I'd like to do some of these things.
0: I know. I was talking to John Senning. I think he's going. He's asking if I was going. I was like, oh, man, I really want to, but that's just, it's tough to get up.
1: John Senning's got to find a new hobby now that soccer's over.
2: Yeah. Yeah. He can still slam the beers, though.
1: I mean, don't say it, but what does that remind you of?
2: Yeah.
1: If it's not the same thing.
2: Yeah. In the pool?
1: Yeah.
2: All right.
1: Yeah. Everybody get that?
2: Yeah.
1: All right.
2: I don't think Gio knows.
0: No.
1: We'll tell you later.
0: Yeah.
1: It's nothing bad. I just don't want to risk getting in trouble for anything. Anyway, I did notice Eddie Vedder was at the game last night.
2: Oh, yeah? Well, yeah, I was in Seattle.
1: With his daughter. And I wondered how that went. And then all night I kept going, you want to go to soccer? Like, just wondering what the conversation between him and his daughter was like.
2: How old is his daughter?
1: Like, maybe 15.
2: Because he's got to be close to 60 now, right?
1: Yeah. He's got two daughters, I believe. I think this was the younger one.
2: I think as Eddie Vedder gets older, his voice gets even more distinctive.
1: Yeah, yeah, a little deeper.
2: It's funny, you know, you think bands, you go, oh, yeah, that guy's voice is cool, and this kind of goes with that, and you don't realize how good they are.
1: Yeah.
2: Especially whenever you hear, like, a really good band do a cover song, like somebody else's song, like an already established big touring band, whatever, and you hear him sing something, somebody else's song, and you're like, good Lord. Mm-hmm. You know, like him doing The Who and doing stuff. Yeah. It's absolutely amazing.
1: Do you think he turned to his daughter and said, you want to go soccer?
2: Probably.
1: Soccer. My poor wife, that's all I kept doing last night, was just asking her. She'd talk to me, and she'd be like, Tuesday, you got to take Juliana here. And I go, cool. You want to go soccer?
0: That's your Eddie Vedder you're working on?
1: I was just... Couldn't keep it off. Anyway.
0: Did you watch soccer?
1: Football? Watched a little bit of it. I didn't bet on it. My brother is making so much money. I don't know what happened, but my brother got rich at some point in his life. And I'm betting I lost $500 the other night, and I went, that's enough for the month. I'm done.
0: Yeah. You know?
1: My brother is betting in the thousands of dollars. And I probably doesn't want me talking about this, but I don't think it matters at this hour. And he sent me his son gave me the recommendation for the bet that I made that I lost, which is no big deal. But they were like, all right, tonight's the chance to double up and get it back. And I went, oh, no, my betting career is over for this week. And they were like, no, that's how you got to get it back. And I went, no. And then he sent me a slip, and his slip was like, thousands of dollars. I couldn't believe he had that much money. Dude, in the ice. Man, you're rich.
2: A straight bet, though, like one thing, or was
1: no,
2: he parlaying?
1: Parlaying.
2: Oh, nice.
1: And they were parlaying. It was team to advance, and yesterday's bet was a team to advance, and then one of the players to have at least two kicks on goal.
2: Mm-hmm.
1: And
2: goal or shots? Because there's two different things.
1: Oh, what's on goal?
2: There's shots and there's shots on goal, where the keeper actually stops it. There's shots on goal that goes towards the goal.
1: I think it was towards the goal.
2: Yeah.
1: So it was two of those, and an anytime goal, and a win. And they were crushing it.
2: Nice.
1: They were crushing it, yeah.
0: A buddy of mine's like that, where I'll show him one of my bet slips, and I bet like, you know, $20, and I won like 60.
1: Yeah.
0: And then he'll go, yeah, man, me too. And he'll show me he bet like $2,500 on like Alabama to win. And he doesn't have a lot of money.
1: Right.
0: He's just a degenerate gambler.
1: Right.
0: It's funny. Bets big to win big.
2: It's funny. A lot of people will send me that. They'll go, I know it's not a big bet. And I go, yeah, it's more than you had.
0: Yeah.
2: That's a win. You know, I mean, if you win $20, you win $30. Of course, everybody, when they win, they go, I should have bet more.
0: Yeah.
2: Which nobody says when they lose.
0: He's betting 1,000+ on like every bet.
2: Yeah.
0: But he's like, oh, no, it's okay because I'm up.
2: Yeah. There's some guys that I follow that will like crazy bets. They're like, I'm betting $10,000 to win $80,000. And you're like, good Lord.
0: Dude, all those Barstool guys, they all bet 10, 15, 20 grand on
1: a
0: game.
1: That's insane to me. That's insane. And I have a little disposable income, and

0: would not waste it on that.
1: Yeah.
0: Like my wife and I over the last weekend, I tried to convince her to go to the casino a couple of times, and she went, I mean, we can go, but we really don't have a lot of money right now. And I went, all right, forget it. Don't drag me there to give me $40. There's no way I'm going.
1: But if you bet 10 grand and all of a sudden you're up 50.
0: Yeah.
2: Oh, yeah.
1: And then you got your own house money for the rest of the, you know, for a long
0: Which
1: time.
0: Is why I don't care that I lost the money because I was playing with house money.
1: Yeah, so. I feel bad enough when I lose if I had lost that type of money.
0: Right. Carmen?
2: Yes?
0: How's the lip?
2: Good.
0: Yeah?
2: Yeah, yeah, yeah. I was finally able to, like, wash it yesterday.
0: Yeah.
2: So.
0: Curl crusty.
2: Yeah, it's not crusty anymore. I put some Vaseline on it. The stitches are already coming out.
0: Well, good.
2: So, yeah, it looks like it's going to heal really good.
0: Everybody had the same joke.
2: What? Yesterday.
0: Same one that we made for a half hour in the morning. Everybody's like, oh, Chad must have
2: put it. Yeah. Oh, yeah. Not true. No.
3: Hey, guys. Don't make jokes.
1: Yeah. Sorry.
2: Not about my husband.
1: That damn coffee table got me again.
0: I was thinking about this yesterday because we've been here for 20 years. And I was just thinking about all the people, like the thing, because there hasn't been a lot of people that come and go on this show. I mean, John Brennan, still around. You know, Moose was here in the early days, still kind of around. Spanish and Dinah are the only ones, and Rob, to leave the show and never come back.
1: Yeah.
0: Right? Like, am I missing anybody, Galvin?
3: Well, you did have some other garbage that was here for a while.
0: Oh, yeah, yeah. No, I mean people that actually worked here and got paid and all that and did that. That was a good impression, though.
1: Rob, most successful.
0: I don't know. I don't think Rob does that job anymore.
1: Oh, he doesn't?
0: No, I don't think so.
1: I think last time I checked, he was still... on his Instagram, he was getting off a private jet.
2: Going to the White House.
0: That was during the inauguration?
1: No, this was like a couple weeks ago.
0: Oh, really?
1: Yeah, like I'm pretty sure he still does a Paul Bet David podcast. Patrick David podcast, yeah.
0: Well, good. I thought
1: for like recently, this is like a week ago, I saw a new video and they were on it.
0: Oh,
1: yeah.
0: That must be nice. You will not fly in a private jet.
1: Yeah.
0: We got maybe a Sprinter in New Orleans. Yeah, that's the best I could do. I saw Louis J. Gomez hiding tickets to Skankfest around the city the other day.
1: He was
0: out there.
1: In New Orleans?
0: Scouting out territories, and he went up behind like a street sign and stuck some Skankfest tickets in there.
1: Yeah.
0: That's pretty cool.
1: Are we going to Skankfest? No. Not at all.
0: I don't think so.
1: Oh, man.
3: That was a hard no, and then I don't think so.
0: I'll be honest with you. I don't want to.
1: Right.
0: I enjoyed it. It was good, but that was good enough for me, I think.
1: Yeah.
0: I don't know. But I would like to, I don't know, if we could pull it off. Here we go. We changed it a whole lot.
3: Yep.
0: If we could pull it off and we didn't miss any time from work,
1: right.
0: You know, it would be fine.
1: Right.
4: Can maybe send Gio and I.
0: Well, that's fine. That's fine. You guys can go.
1: I had a great time.
4: I know.
1: I was like, I can't wait to come back.
0: It was not enough. It was a good time. Yeah, it was good time.
1: I love New Orleans, and I had a great time at Skankfest.
4: I mean, people are handing me weed on the street.
1: Yeah, it was great.
4: I mean, how could that be bad?
0: Yeah.
1: It was fantastic.
0: Yeah, Joe, you just have that look like that says, give me weed.
3: By the way, that's probably why you're sick. All that street weed.
0: street weed. Oh. Yeah, you need the good medicinal stuff like that's going on in this house.
4: Yeah.
0: Oh, Jesus.
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0: I went to the bathroom last night. I have to use the bathroom in the hallway because they're still working on my bathroom. I text my son, and it smells like Columbia in here.
1: What's
0: going on? Moose said to piss off.
4: Oh.
0: To Gio.
1: Piss off me?
0: Yeah.
1: Why am I pissed off?
0: I was to tell Gio to piss off.
1: Okay.
0: He just texted me. Moose is up, always listening to this show.
1: Yeah.
3: Yeah.
0: I appreciate that.
1: Moose sends me t-shirts all the time. I appreciate it. So piss off.
0: Have we figured out the seating situation for Big Show?
1: No.
3: Looks like it. Mm-hmm. Right?
0: I'm just going to give him that.
1: I'm always concerned about any situation here.
3: Well, there's two things. One, you said you had another office chair. Is that true?
0: I think we have another one in there, yeah.
3: Or that one.
2: What's wrong with the chair that's in there?
3: I don't think that's too low.
0: He is a giant of a man.
2: Right. I mean, Ian fits in it.
0: He's way bigger than you.
2: I know he's a lot taller.
3: He's bigger.
1: Okay. This chair's a little rickety.
0: Yeah.
1: Okay. A little rickety chair.
3: Okay. We don't want him busting his lip on the table.
1: Oh. I'm worried about the chair. I'm worried about the parking. I'm always worried about everything.
0: Oh, yeah. I don't know what the parking is.
1: There's like three cars and a golf cart blocking the driveway.
0: Oh, the golf cart's in there, too?
1: Yeah.
0: They could park in the... Jesus.
1: Yeah.
0: Too many cars.
3: It says on here, and you know the internet is always true, but it says that he has an actual height of 7 feet.
1: Ooh.
3: He's 7 foot tall. It says he currently weighs around 383 to 396 pounds, though he has reached a peak of up to 537 pounds.
0: Yeah, he is in fantastic shape from what I understand. He's shredded.
1: Apparently the best shape of his life
0: is what I've been reading. Good for him.
1: I met him one time and he was so huge. Massive.
3: I was at Vallarta's, the Mexican restaurant, and he came walking in.
1: Yeah.
3: And I said to my wife, I go, ooh. I go, look over there. She goes, good Lord. I go, yeah, he's a wrestler. He's giant. I mean, when you see him around normal people,
1: yeah.
3: You know, you see him in the ring and you're used to seeing him up there and he's with other big guys and stuff and he's still towering over big guys. When you see him with normal people, you're like, good Lord.
1: One of the times where I was sitting ringside for WWE, I think it was Raw with my son. My son's probably 8 years old. And Big Show walked around and was giving everybody high fives, and I hit his hand, and it was just a giant, like my hand just like...
0: Yeah. It's like when Mickey Mouse grabs your hand at Disney World.
1: Just a massive bear claw. I was like, oh my gosh.
0: No. Yeah. I guess was a basketball player in college.
1: Yeah.
0: Right? Imagine that coming. That's the White Shaq coming at you.
1: Yeah. Do you remember last time we had him on the show? He called in because he had that brand new series on Netflix.
3: It's a sitcom.
1: It was a sitcom, yeah.
0: Oh, he was like a nanny or something?
1: Yeah.
3: No, I think he was like a single dad or something.
0: Oh, yeah. I forgot about that.
1: I remember watching a couple episodes. It's funny.
0: I watched last night season two of that Bad Neighbors. Anybody watching that?
3: No.
0: First one was Bad Neighbors. This one is just insane. They had a woman last night. They're talking about how the neighborhood was just so, everybody was so tight, and they used to just stand out in the driveway and, you know, sit there and talk to each other, and they all liked each other, and they went to each other's houses for dinner and did all this stuff. And then she starts dating this guy. There's one of the neighbors starts dating this guy, and things just got weird. She didn't really hang out as much anymore. There was always a white van in front of their house just taking stuff in and out of the house. Did you see this? I saw it, Michael. So then everybody's sleeping one night in the neighborhood and the house explodes and they can't figure out what's going on and it explodes and it just demolished the house and half the house next door and it affected like 30 houses in the neighborhood.
1: Mm.
0: And to me, it was very obvious what was going on because of the way they laid out the events. But, the simple fact that the people were at the casino when they called them to tell them that their house blew up led me to just go alibi. You know, they want to be like, well, we were at the casino where there's all these cameras.
3: Who has the most surveillance and stuff? I'm assuming meth lab?
0: No.
7: They didn't even get a room at the casino.
0: No, they didn't get a room. They just
7: went and hung out.
0: That's how they busted them because they followed the surveillance. They went there. The guy spent $100 gambling, lost right away. Then they went and sat at a bar table and they just sat there for hours and didn't do anything. Mm. They just waited there, just sat there. And then they did not have a room at night, but they did board their cat and put their kid at the babysitter.
3: Yeah.
0: So they knew that they had to have an alibi and that's why that they were there. So anyway, it was an insurance scam that they were trying to set a fire in the house to collect $300,000. So what they did was they opened the gas line, so the gas filled the house.
3: Right.
0: And then while they were at the casino, the guy's brother went over there, and he put a can of something in the microwave, and then he set it to go off later on. You could program the microwave to start later, and the microwave went off, sparked, and blew up the house, but they didn't expect that much gas to be in the house, so it demolished the whole neighborhood.
3: Mm.
0: And it was bad because two neighbors died.
3: Ooh.
0: Yeah, two neighbors next door got pinned in their basement. They ended up dying.
2: What?
3: Yeah, my brother, a house in his neighborhood, something happened with their furnace or whatever, you know, whatever it was, and it blew up. He said it was so loud.
0: Yeah.
3: It was like a bomb going off.
0: Well, I remember when I was in high school, and I think it was my sophomore year going into my junior year, they had like a final day where everybody was in the auditorium just like saying goodbye for the year or whatever. And during the presentation, there was a big boom. It sounded like lightning. I mean, it sounded like thunder, but you felt like a thud, you know?
3: Right.
0: And the house around the corner had blown up too. It had a gas leak and had blown up. And it was probably a mile away, maybe three quarters of a mile, and their mail was on our school lawn.
3: Oh, yeah,
0: it went pretty far. It was pretty amazing.
3: Yeah.
0: So anyway, the van was there moving all their stuff out. So they would come in, they would get all the good stuff out, and then they would blow up. But then this is how dumb people are. Do you think that they're not going to do an investigation on an arson and find out that this is the third time they tried to do it?
3: Oh.
0: They keep screwing up, and they had to go to the casino 3 weeks in a row. They had to board the cat 3 weeks in a row, and they had to babysit the kid 3 weeks in a row. So right away, so one guy got two consecutive life sentences and 75 years. The other guy, same thing. And then the woman got 50 years.
3: Mm-hmm.
0: The guy already died in jail. And the other guy is going to die in jail. And the lady will die in jail. All to collect $300,000.
3: They didn't get $300,000 and live on the beach?
0: They did not.
3: Oh,
0: they did not.
3: That's surprising. Yeah, you know what you made me think of, and I see it all the time in the different true crime things, is I'm sure that they talked to the babysitter to get what was their attitude? Like, what were they acting like? You know, and she was probably like, oh, they were nervous and this.
0: Yeah.
3: I hate that. Because you're just asking a random person to remember something happened, you know, a week ago or a month ago or whatever it was. And they're talking about, and people are different.
0: Yeah.
3: You know what I mean?
0: Yeah.
3: You may be not talking a lot, whatever. And they're like, oh, he's very quiet. You know, very nervous about it. How do you know what was going on? Or the people that don't cry or get upset. Like if somebody dies and they make a 911 call. And they give calm and give good information instead of freaking out. How do you know how they react to stuff?
0: Right.
3: You know, everybody's different. So whenever they do that, I'm like, eh. But I mean, usually they did it.
0: Did you ever have to make a 911 call?
3: Oh, yeah. I made plenty of 911 calls.
0: Oh, yeah. You probably did it at work, too.
3: Did the one the other day whenever they heard the guns being shot when I was out on the trail.
0: Yeah.
3: Yeah, I try and be as calm and normal as possible and give them all the information and not make any jokes.
0: Right.
3: You know, that's one of the big things.
0: I don't know. I've had to make a couple for accidents and things along those lines.
3: Yeah, I had, there was two in 1 week that I had to call because there was a car that flipped over in the ditch that I had to call. And then there was something else. Both, I mean, nothing to do with me, but it was both situations I came upon. And I was like, hey, there's a car flipped over here.
0: I never want to hear my 911 call.
3: Yeah.
0: You know, it's like I would never want to watch myself having porn sex, like on a video. I never want to hear myself making a panicked 911 call.
3: Yeah, a panicked one, something that has to do with you, is probably scary.
0: Yeah, but also just the, I don't know, I have to relive that moment, whatever moment it was.
3: And also you're probably going, get to the point, idiot.
0: Yeah.
8: The last time I remember calling 911, I'm sure I sound like a mess. Because I just hit a guy on US 19.
0: Oh.
8: Yeah. And I'm like, I didn't know if he was alive or dead. I had no idea.
0: What do you say?
8: I was just like, I'm on US 19. I just hit a guy.
0: And he was in the street?
8: Yeah. He's crossing 19.
0: Oh, when did you know you hit him? Did you hit him or did you see him?
8: Instantly, yeah.
3: Let me ask you, what would you do now? Do you think you'd call 911 immediately, or would you ask ChatGPT, what do I do if I hit a guy with my car?
8: The thing was, I kept driving for a minute. I'm like, I didn't know what to do. I was like, oh my God, because I just hit a guy, and I'm like, I'm going, I'm like, okay, I got to turn around.
3: Yeah,
8: I gotta,
3: I'm sure.
8: And that's when I called. When I turned around,
0: yeah,
8: I called 911 and started heading back towards, because that was the corner that was the the stockyard there in
0: Yeah,
8: it was that intersection, and the guy was on the median and just stepped out right in front of my car, and it just clipped him on the side of the thing.
3: And I'm sure that there's a lot of that where people get confused and they're scared and they don't know what to do, and that's why hit and runs happen.
8: Yeah,
3: because you're like, well, what do I do? And now you're a mile down the road.
8: I drove almost to the next lake. So I'm like, what just happened?
0: Yeah. So is he down on the ground?
8: Or oh yeah. Because I knew I hit him, like he just hit the corner of my car, and I saw him fly off. And then I look in my rearview mirror, and this is like 11 o'clock at night, and I see all the cars on 19 like going, splitting, because he's rolling in the middle of the road.
0: Jesus.
8: And I finally turn around, call 911, and I pull back into the gas station right there. And then when cops show up, I'm all like shaking up, like, oh my gosh, I can't believe, because ambulance is coming, the whole thing. And the cop, I remember, he's like, hey man, relax, don't worry about it. He's like, this happens a couple times a night.
2: Because what?
8: Everybody gets drunk and they walk across the street to go to the gas station to get more beer before the night's over.
3: Thank God, like, you weren't a little sauced up.
8: Yeah, he goes, every night, he's like, this happens a couple times a week. Drunks are just walking across the road right here and get hit by cars.
0: So I think you did tell us this, because now I remember that reminds me of Dig Dug. Dig Dug was a truck driver, and he was driving through Texas, and he hit somebody on the road, and he called 911, and the police came out, and they were like, man, this is going illegal Mexican.
3: And Nervous Jared.
0: Yeah, Nervous Jared. I think he did it on purpose.
8: Nervous Jared, the guy died,
0: Oh, really?
3: Yeah. That's why Nervous Jared's going blind.
0: He's been cursed.
3: Yeah.
8: But this guy, he's like, you're not in trouble. He's like, he was in the median. He's not at the crosswalk. And I'm like, he just stepped out in front of me. There's nothing I can do. You know, I was on my way to the radio station.
0: So did you ever have any follow-up from that? Did anybody call you and say?
8: I think they sent me like a police report about what had happened.
0: Right.
8: Because I had to give like a statement of what had happened. I don't know if the guy, I'm assuming the guy survived. I don't know.
0: And that's it.
8: And that was it, yeah.
0: You could have killed a guy and you don't even know.
8: No. Yeah. Well, no, I think I would have known if they, I imagine they would have said something, you know, because I could see him like kind of still moving and stuff. And I asked the police officer if he was like, is he alive? He's like, yeah, they're taking him to the hospital. But yeah, he said it happens all the time. They get drunk at the bar. They want to cross street to go to the gas station to get more beer, and they just walk out in front of cars. And that's what this guy did. I didn't hit him dead on. He just clipped the side of the corner of my car. Because I saw him in the meeting. He just stepped right in front of the car.
0: Wow.
8: I was like, oh my gosh.
7: Was there any damage on your car?
8: I mean, it was a little, like, it was, like, had, like, a little bit of a dent that it was able to get popped out. Yeah.
0: Well, can you pop mine out?
8: Yeah.
0: Can your wife fix my dent on my car?
8: What's that?
0: Can your wife fix the dent on my car?
8: Oh, I'm sure.
0: Yeah.
8: Yeah.
3: I was going to say, just go hit a guy.
0: Yeah.
3: Pop it back out.
8: My son blew one of the belts on his car yesterday, and they fixed it, like, last night.
0: Really?
8: Yeah.
0: What goes on over there? It's fantastic.
8: Yeah.
0: And I can't get my kids to go to bed without leaving the kitchen light on.
8: Yeah. They were out there with a flashlight and replacing the belt.
0: Really?
8: To drive to work, yeah.
0: In the heat.
8: Well, this is like 8 o'clock at night.
3: Okay. I also feel like you have to take a lot of stuff off to put a belt on.
8: I don't think so, because they didn't have a lot of tools, so I'm assuming no. But I don't know how to do that.
3: Yeah, I don't know.
8: Yeah.
3: I'm assuming.
8: I'm glad my son now can do it. He's like, oh, yeah, it's no big deal.
0: I got a couple of things I need fixed.
8: I can send them over.
0: I have my mirror. When I shut my car off, my mirror is folded in. And then when I turn it back on, the one mirror doesn't fold out. So I have to get out of the car.
3: No, I didn't
0: hit the mirror. I hit the back end of the car.
3: Well, I thought you hit the... Oh, you hit the guy's mirror. Yeah. With what?
0: With the back end of my car.
3: Oh, okay. Yeah. Gotcha.
0: No, the one mirror won't open. So whoever sits in the passenger seat has to push it out, you know? And if not, I have to get out and run around the car and do it every time.
3: That's one of those things. It's like, it's a cool feature, but it's also another thing that can break.
0: Yes.
3: You know, there's a lot of those where you're like, yeah, that's a good idea, as long as it continues to work all the time. Because if it doesn't, then you're like, well, that's screwed up.
0: Exactly.
8: So I'm sure we're running into things really makes things a lot worse.
3: It loosens everything up.
0: Jostle the car a little bit.
8: Accelerates the process of things breaking is when you're running into things.
3: Yes. Yeah.
0: All right, well, let's take a break and get the show moving this morning. Carmen is going to tell us what we have to give away when we come back, and then we're going to play another round of Sporkle, and then Big, the artist formerly known as Big Show, Paul White will be here.
8: In the 7 o'clock hour, so it's very soon.
0: Yeah. We're shaking things up a little bit. We'll get the news in the following hour. It's Mike Calt, the show. 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

0: 800-771-1025. We're going to give some stuff away. Then after the top of the hour, Paul White's going to be here in the studio with us from AEW Wrestling. We've had to bring out a number of chairs.
1: Yeah.
0: To see which one we think Paul would be most comfortable in. We're not 100% sure.
2: Yeah.
0: Thank you, my dear. Excellent job. Over the board. Not over the board.
2: I don't know that any of them are going to be suitable.
0: Well, I mean, he can have my chair if he wants my chair.
2: I popped down on that one as hard as I could to try to simulate what it would be like.
0: You really did. You gave your all. You jumped on that chair as if you wanted that thing to hit you in the ass.
2: Yeah. I mean, I'm a larger gentleman, but I'm not like that.
0: No.
2: So I tried to give it my, you know, really.
0: A good big bounce.
2: Yeah, and it held me.
0: Well, I mean, we'll see where whatever he's comfortable in.
2: But I think it might be kind of tight, a little snug. I don't know.
1: We had a great Aunt Helen that would do that. Whenever she would sit down, she would just kind of go like this and then just boom, drop backwards and stuff. And I was like, my dad, Jesus Christ.
0: Helen. Come on, Helen. Jesus. All right, Carmen, what do we have to give away to the folks today?
3: Okay, so we have tickets for Bryson Tiller.
0: Which we found out is a hip-hop R&B artist.
3: Correct.
0: Okay, sounds like a country artist, but it's not.
3: Nope. John Mellencamp.
0: Okay, we know him. Jake Galvin said either go to the show or just sit home and smell of cigarettes.
1: Right.
3: Wu-Tang Clan.
0: No comments.
3: Lynyrd Skynyrd.
0: Okay. The white Lynyrd Skynyrd and the black Lynyrd Skynyrd, Wu-Tang Clan. They are not together, by the way. You will have your choice of tickets if you win. Let's play right now a little bit of Sporkle. Here we go. Gio, I believe Galvin going for three in a row today.
2: Galvin is on a one-win streak.
0: Yeah. Oh, really? That's it? That's why I was wrong. Carmen is the keeper of Sporkle. Pap is your judge and scorekeeper. Carmen, if I can, I'd like to give you a little credit.
3: Okay.
0: Yesterday, fantastic job with a busted lip.
3: Mm. Oh, thank you.
0: Yeah. I didn't. I totally forgot you were injured.
1: Playing hurt.
0: Yep.
3: Yeah. Doing my best.
0: All right. Well, what are we playing today?
3: Okay. Today, we're going to be playing a little useless trivia. All right.
0: We've done Call my shot.
1: Oh.
0: All right.
3: Okay. Here we go. All right. So, useless trivia. I'm going to ask you questions. You're going to answer them. Pretty simple.
0: Okay.
3: Your first one. Who is the brother of Nintendo's plumbing?
1: Luigi.
3: Mike. In what city is the headquarters for the United Nations?
0: New York.
3: Mikelta. What word completes all these movies? Men in.
1: Black.
3: Galvin.
2: Black.
3: Which Dutch painter's works?
1: Van Gogh.
3: Galvin. What country's main islands are Honshu and Hokkaido?
1: Japan.
3: Galvin. Which author wrote Oliver Twist and...
1: Dickens.
3: Galvin.
0: This is not faring well for me.
3: Which online auction website...
1: eBay.
3: Mike Kelta. Which band's lineup has included Keith Richards...
1: Rolling Stones.
3: Galvin. Which solar system planet is named for the Roman god of war?
1: Mars.
0: Mercury.
3: Mars. Galvin. And Pap, we are halfway there.
4: Gio's down on the board. He has 0 points. Michael with three. And Galvin is doubling that score at six.
2: Man, Joe sounds rough.
1: What?
2: You sound
1: like you're going.
2: He's old.
1: Yeah. That's Joe.
0: Don't take it seriously.
2: You should have taken the day.
1: All right, here we go.
3: Okay. Useless trivia. Halfway. Here we go. What is the formal name of the thigh bone? The largest leg bone?
0: Femur.
3: Femur. Mike Kelta. Which TV show has had judges in different countries?
0: People's Court.
3: Including...
1: American Idol. No, goddamn it.
3: Adam Levine, Tom Jones,
2: The Voice.
3: And Seal. Yeah.
2: Damn it.
3: Geo. Which part of the United Kingdom has its capital in Cardiff?
1: Ireland.
3: Oh, no.
0: Scotland.
3: Which part of the United Kingdom has its capital in Cardiff?
2: I don't know.
3: Wales. Mm-hmm. No point.
0: Cardiff Giant.
2: Mm-hmm.
3: What was the name of the spider that helped save the life of
0: Charlotte?
3: Galvin. What food around the world is also called queso?
0: Cheese.
3: Mike? What U.S. president saw the Great Depression end in World Hoover. War II? What'd you say, Mike?
0: Hoover.
3: Gio, did you answer?
1: I said Eisenhower.
3: Yep, I...
1: Okay, I just
3: didn't
1: know.
2: Roosevelt.
3: Roosevelt. Gio. And Pap, we...
0: God damn it.
3: ...are on the last three.
4: Gio has 2 points on the board. Michael with five. And Galvin is ahead by two. He's winning with seven.
2: Oh, I need all three.
0: We'll check your mouth.
3: All right. Useless trivia. Last three. Here we go. In what city do football clubs West Ham United,
1: England.
3: Chelsea,
1: oh, geez.
3: And London. Arsenal play? London. Gio.
1: City. England.
3: Last two. Which chemical element has the symbol SN?
1: Salt.
2: Damn it.
1: Sodium.
3: Which?
0: Silver.
3: Tin.
0: Tin. That's not S.
3: Yep. That is also correct. No point. And your last one. What is the largest U.S. state in area?
0: Alaska.
3: Alaska.
0: I lose by one.
4: Yes. Your final score, Gio with 3 points on the board, Michael with six, and Galvin is your triumphant champion today. He won with seven.
2: Woo! Chutney.
0: Damn, I was feeling confident in that one.
2: Oh.
0: All right.
2: Damn it. So you start minus three tomorrow?
1: Yep.
0: Is it three?
1: Yeah.
0: Oh, I didn't remember that.
1: Yeah, well, we all do. It's in the room.
0: Plus two. Two in a row. All right, Galvin, what line are you playing for?
1: I'll go for line seven.
0: Oh. All right, that's all the way over here. Good morning, hello. Oh, it's so loud. How are you?
5: I'm doing good. How are you?
0: All right, are you on a motorcycle right now? I'm going to put you on hold. Carmen will grab you during the break. You are the winner. You'll have your choice of tickets. Thank you for listening.
5: Awesome. Thank you.
0: She's on line seven, Carmen.
3: Got it.
0: Do we not have any AEW tickets to give away?
3: We do not. We had them before, but we gave them away.
0: Oh, we did give them away. Right. Yes. All right. All right, that works. All right, we're going to take a break, and then when we come back from break, Paul White will be in the studio with us to talk AEW at the Beach tomorrow. We got AEW is going to be at the Clearwater BayCare Sound, and they will be in the studio with us next on 102.5 The Bone.
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0: Mike Calder Show. It's 102.5 The Bone. Very special guest in the studio this morning. Paul White is here from AEW Wrestling. How are you doing, brother?
1: I'm good, man. How are you?
0: You look fantastic.
1: I'm married. Back off, Buck. Yeah. Thank you. Thank you very much. Yeah, it's been a good hustle.
0: Are you still married to Bess?
1: Yeah.
0: What a beautiful woman she was. I haven't seen her in years, but I remember her just being just
1: still
0: gorgeous.
1: Looks the same.
0: Yeah, I'm sure.
1: My hair's falling out. I look like Shrek.
0: Yeah. Can I tell you what I learned from you 20-something years ago that I wonder if it's come in effect now?
1: What's that?
0: You had a daughter.
1: Yeah.
0: And you said to me, I had no children at the time, and you said to me, this is how I'm going to handle it. I'm going to tell the kid, whatever you do to my daughter, I'm doing to you. Good luck. And how old is she now?
1: 29.
0: And how hard was that for the first time that guy had to come to your door to meet you?
1: It's a funny little story. She was 15. We were living in Miami at the time. And I just happened to be home that day.
0: Right.
1: So I was in my office and I got the drive by. I'm telling Dad what I'm doing. I'm going to the movies with Juan. Da, da, da, da. Okay. I'm not paying attention. I'm doing my stuff. She's going to the movies. No problem. So I'm in my office and then gate buzzes, you know, not talking trash, but it's Miami.
0: Right.
1: So I open the gate and then somebody lays on the horn.
0: Oh.
1: And I'm like, oh, hell no. You're not blowing the horn at my door. This is not happening. So I come out of my office power walking.
0: Right.
1: My daughter was upstairs. And I looked at her. I said, not happening. And then as I'm turning the corner to go to the front, Bess comes out and she's in socks. And she's got both hands on my chest. She's going, wait. You know, and I'm power walking and Bess is pushing me, but
0: sliding.
1: She's just sliding backwards. Like, you're not blowing the horn at my daughter. And my wife goes, he's gay. He's gay. He's gay.
0: Wrong kid.
1: So it's like a girlfriend telling her to hurry her slow ass.
0: Yeah.
1: All right, have fun.
0: Oh, wow.
1: I went back to my office. Yeah, that was the only time where anything ever got tense.
0: Yeah, I don't know. My daughter's only 13, so we're in a couple of, we have boys that we hang out with every once in a while, but it's not crazy yet.
1: Well, you want them to have healthy relationships, and the main thing is you know, I mean, granted, our generation, we were buck wild and we did a lot of things because our parents just left us to our own. Like, be home when the light comes on kind of a thing.
0: Right.
1: So I think in our minds, we still have to understand they're going to do...
0: They're not stupid.
1: They're going to do their thing.
0: Yeah,
1: so you just want to teach them self-respect and to have a little situational awareness, not to put yourselves in bad positions, but at the same time, it's part of being young.
0: You got to make mistakes.
1: And you got to let them grow. I think if you helicopter them too much and smother them, they're just going to do things behind your back. You just want to try to create an environment where they'll talk to you. That's the best that you can hope.
0: Also, probably great that she knows she's always got you looking out for her, too.
1: Always. I mean, that was my big speech to her for a long time. Like, I think she was in high school one time, and she was doing history. And it was Battle of Thermopylae, the Greeks and stuff.
0: Yeah.
1: So I was excited to talk to her about it. And I said, where's your history book? She goes, I didn't get one.
0: Oh.
1: And then we're living in Coral Gables.
0: Right.
1: Like, the property taxes. I'm like, nah, as much as I pay in property taxes, you're getting
0: some books.
1: Yeah, where's your teacher's email? And she started crying. I'm like, okay, reset button. What's going on here? And she's like, well, I lost it the first day. And I'm like, so what have you been using for a book? Well, my friend sends me pictures of the pages. she was reading off her phone.
2: That's great.
1: And I'm like, well, do you know how many books that I have inadvertently run over with lawnmowers, thrown on the roofs of buildings, left somewhere God knows where?
0: Like, right.
1: It's a book. We'll get you another one. But I told her, I'm the most valuable player you have on your team.
0: Yes.
1: If you put me in, I'm going to play. If you don't put me in the game, I can't help. Yes, you're going to do things that are going to make me mad. Yes, I will be upset. But my job as your dad is to fix whatever it is first. We'll deal with the aftermath later.
0: We've had the same conversations. That must be inherent dad talk.
1: It is inherent. You lived a life before you got kids.
0: Yeah.
1: So you're always very careful how you talk. Because, like, if she'd have been a boy, oh, life would have been different.
0: Yeah.
1: I'd have taken him out back and punched him in the stomach a couple of times.
0: I don't know. I have a 19-year-old now. It's kind of hard to hit him.
1: He's a big kid. He might hit back.
0: Yeah, exactly.
1: No, you just talk. I take the deep breath and... Okay.
0: Get through it.
1: I don't want to yell at her because you don't want to be those crazy dads that yell at their daughters. And number one, as a dad with a daughter, you don't want to yell at your daughter because you don't want her to think that that behavior is ever okay.
0: Right.
1: So if some dude yells at her down the road, she's going to flip her biscuit and be like, yeah. Look, my father didn't yell at me.
0: Right.
1: Who are you?
0: Exactly.
1: So that was always the mentality. But, you know, they're going to do their thing. And, you know, at this stage now, you know, it's... you know, I finally got her off my Uber account a few years ago. So.
0: I have goals.
1: Yeah. Yeah, it's the little things like, oh my God, she's off my Uber.
0: Yeah, that's so funny.
1: You know, because it's always the Uber ride here, the Uber Eats here.
0: Uber Eats is killing us.
1: You're like 24 now.
0: Yeah,
1: like,
0: wrap it up.
1: Don't you have a job? Yeah, but Dad, no, we're done.
0: Tell me about this transformation. I mean, the last time I saw you, you were in great shape, and now you're in even better shape now.
1: It's been a rough few years. I mean, big kudos to Tony Khan, who has been gracious enough to see the same vision that I have. Like, I still want to compete.
0: Right.
1: I mean, sure, I'm at that stage where I could go out and be a producer or an ambassador for the company.
0: You still have the fire to wrestle. You still want to get in the ring.
1: To me, a good trainer is like Billy Gunn, TJ. So there's QT Marshall. He's actually a great trainer. Don't tell him I said that. I don't want to give him an endorsement. But those guys are trainers. My thing that I always felt giving back to was because of the guys I worked with, from Hogan to Savage to Flair to Taker. You know, Hunter, everybody that's ever been anybody in this business, I've been in the ring with them, Cena, everybody. So for me to help these kids, like everybody else can tell them about their gimmick and tell them how to sell merch. But there's a timing to working. There's a beat, there's a flow, there's a rhythm. And I always found that it's easier for me to teach that while we're doing it in the ring, you know, because I tell them, slow down, you know,
0: Right. Okay,
1: get after me. You know, those kind of things. And then afterwards, I can talk to them. That's where my fun is. That's the part that Tony's going to let me do here and still compete. But it's been rough. And I've had 11 surgeries in the past 7 years.
0: On mostly what? Back?
1: I have both knees. I just had my first back surgery last year, which was a surprising setback. Has nothing to do with wrestling.
0: Oh, really?
1: It just happens to men of a certain age. Love that line.
0: Yeah.
1: Like, I've gone through, you know, knee surgeries, hip surgeries. What's wrong with my back? Well, you've got this little piece of bone growth that's grown into the spinal. It just happens to men of a certain age. Lady, do you know what's happened to me? All my discs are good, so I'm grateful. There are a lot of guys that work with me probably say because I don't bump very much. We've been working on that, and then Tony's been gracious with that and giving me the chance to make that impact that I want to make. That's why Clearwater's pretty exciting, because I get a chance to get in the ring there.
0: Here, in your town where you're staying?
1: Yeah, it's close and it's local, because I'm trying to... I mean, it's been a minute since I've been in the ring.
0: Right.
1: So my thing is, I want to introduce it slowly, old school, do a lot of darks, a lot of non-televised stuff, get my own rhythms back, work with some of the kids, and then, you know, when we're right... pull the trigger on whatever we're going to do.
0: Yeah.
1: To me personally, talk and shoot, I see a great opportunity. I don't know if I can do it because I've been around so long.
0: Right.
1: But I would love to be a heel in AEW.
0: Oh, really?
1: Oh, my God. Yeah. There's so much opportunity to be a real nasty, not caring about Instagram likes, just, you know, the good old school... You know, back when people used to hate me.
0: Yeah. It's so weird. There's very few sports where the more people hate you, the happier you are.
1: Well, as a talent, because for me, it's easier. It's easier to tell the David and Goliath story if it's me versus Darby Allin and I'm slinging Darby Allin's guts all over the place.
0: Right.
1: It's not a hard story to tell, and it helps. It will help someone like Darby on selling and fighting from underneath, and it'll help make that connection with the audience. I mean, me smiling and choke slamming and chopping is always fun.
0: Yeah. But
1: personally contributing to the talent in the locker room, I think I could contribute much more as a heel.
0: That is a very rare state of mind that you have, that you are so willing to want to be there to help other people. It's a very selfish industry that you're in. Well, everybody's always trying to put themselves over, and you're concerned with helping out other people.
1: When I came into the business, I was very young.
0: Yeah.
1: I mean, I was 20-something years old, and there was Hogan and Savage and Flair. I wasn't competition for those guys.
0: Can I ask you real quick, who finds you?
1: Who found me?
0: Yeah, like how did you get in? I mean, anybody could see you should go, that guy should be a wrestler, but you weren't.
1: I tried to get into the business before. I went to a WWE autograph signing one time, WWF then.
0: Yeah.
1: And it was Razor, Bret Hart, Bam Bam, and Luna. And it was a WWF ice cream party at Rosemont. And I went there to try to meet someone. And Bob Collins, do you remember Bob Collins?
0: I don't know Bob Collins.
1: Well, Adam, you remember Bob Collins, right? So Bob Collins comes over, because I was 7 foot, trench coat, long hair. You know, he comes over and goes, what are you doing here?
2: Yeah.
1: Because like, all these kids were like, who are you? They thought I was going to jump somebody or an angle start. I was just a fan showing up trying to meet someone, because it wasn't the internet back then.
0: Right.
1: We actually had to go out and talk to people face to face to get stuff done. And I said, I'm Paul White. I'm trying to get into wrestling. He says, do you know how to wrestle? I said, no, sir, I don't. He says, well, we only hired trained talent. Please leave my autograph signing.
0: Oh, really? You're too distracting.
1: And I went, okay. So I left. And I was like, damn, that's kind of rude.
0: Yeah.
1: And then my buddy at the time was had a karaoke business, and we were doing karaoke on the Danny Bonaducci's morning show, where people would come in and sing karaoke. And some of them were like, holy crap, you're amazing. And some of them were like, oh, my God, God awful. So that was his morning drive stick.
0: Yeah.
1: And I remember he had a guy on there that had the most beautiful, angelic voice, but looked like Oswald Cobblepot. You know, and it's like, how did that voice come out of that individual? But anyway, he had a charity game against Hulk Hogan and Mr. T, and knew I played basketball at Wichita State, and brought me in as a secret partner to also introduce me. And I had sent Jimmy Hart
0: video,
1: some promo pictures, because I got paid. I actually got paid to do an autograph signing before I ever laced up wrestling. My gimmick, and this is how little I knew about wrestling, my gimmick was Paul Bunyan. I had like the flannel shirt and all that stuff, and I was going to have a hot chick in a blue dress and call her babe, and I was going to sell styrofoam axes, and I was off and running. Copyright infringement and all that other stuff. But so I had these promo pictures done as Paul Bunyan, and gave them to Jimmy Hart. I think Jimmy Hart still has them.
0: Oh, really?
1: Yeah.
0: That's funny.
1: It's classic. And Jimmy had given those to Hulk. And then so Hulk already kind of had knew a little bit about me. And then I met Hogan, and I did the worst thing you do. I did an impersonation
0: of him.
1: You know, my buddy's like, hey, do your Hulk. And I was like, oh, okay. Not realizing that I can go over really well or really poorly, depending on what type of talent. And I remember Hulk's eyes got real big, and he goes, you got a dollar sign on your forehead, brother. And I said, well, please show it to me, because I is broke. And we're off and running.
2: Did you ever make fun of the other guy that kicked you out of the autograph session?
0: Like Collins?
2: No vision.
1: No, here's the thing. Bob Collins was a wonderful sweetheart, but his job is to take care of the WWF talent and have an organized signing. Like, I get what he's doing, because I've done these things where you've had these random weirdos show up.
0: Yeah.
1: And I look like that random weirdo, but you'll have guys that will show up and start cutting promos and these signs.
2: Yeah, I mean, I get that you have rules, but how often does a 7 foot guy show up? I'd be like, I'm making an exception.
1: That was the thing, and I think that was the thing. Like, even looking back now, like, I mean, yeah, I could take one look at me now with my experience and look at that and go, that kind of athlete at 22 years old, that's money. But I had no idea.
0: Yeah.
1: I was in the middle of it.
0: But you're right. He did the right thing. You were a distraction to his autograph signing. Yeah. You were.
1: Bob Collins. Kurt Hennig did the same thing to me. Even trying to get into wrestling, I had very little money and met Kurt Hennig at Walter Payton's bar in Chicago.
0: Right.
1: And I'm talking to Kurt, and I'm buying him drinks at the bar, and he's telling me, I'm trying to get trained, because no one will talk to you in a promotion unless you know it. But there wasn't all these schools to go to. Like, it was like getting in the mafia. You had to know somebody that had to vouch for you, and then maybe you'll get trained. Like, the getting in was very, very tough back then. And he was telling me about Brad Riggins in Minnesota, and he goes, yeah, I'm going to go to the bathroom. When I come back, I'll give you Brad Riggins' number. Well, he effed off. I saw him again. Like, I only had like $60 on me, and I spent like my last $5 to buy him beers, yeah, to be respectful. And then when I showed up in WCW, Kurt goes, oh, hey, I see you made it.
0: That's great.
1: Thanks, Jerry. Thanks.
0: Who was your best friend when you were when you first got in? Was you and Hogan that were around all the other?
1: I was around Hogan a lot. Savage, too, believe it or not. Savage was always great.
0: Like, I loved Savage. He was so good to me. I loved him.
1: Yeah, he was. And you know Randy and Hogan, how they used to bicker like two housewives. But we all used to train at World Gym in Clearwater, and then go to the, was it Three Coin?
0: Diner?
1: Three Coin Diner. I think that was the name. I think 13 Coin is in Seattle. And Three Coin's here. So we get breakfast. And then, so one day, I was under contract, I was getting paid to train, I was going to buy breakfast.
0: Right.
1: So I went to buy breakfast, and Randy goes, no, brother, put that credit card away. Don't try to run with the Joneses. Let Hogan pay.
0: You know, that's awesome.
1: That was Randy's advice all the time. Oh, don't try to run with the Joneses.
0: So you're before you went into AEW, you had not wrestled for a while, or we were still wrestling?
1: Before I went to AEW, no, I was still on roster. I had just done the angle with Randy during that COVID.
0: I just done
1: the angle with Randy, and it was just, there was a lot of funky stuff going on there.
0: Yeah.
1: You know, it was like, I felt like there was a lot of transition going on in the company, obviously, that I didn't know about. Was trying, and COVID was real sketchy. We'd had the TV show come out, got very little support, I felt, on our end. Like, I remember getting really upset at our digital people because the Big Show show at the time had broken top three in every country in the world that it came out in.
0: Right.
1: And in the U.S., we were number two behind Tiger King.
0: Wow.
1: And then I go on our WWE website, and there's a big interview with Kofi Kingston talking about how great Tiger King is.
0: Oh,
1: and
0: yeah.
1: I'm like, I'm begging y'all to help me.
0: Right.
1: I'm begging. And so there was a lot.
0: No Netflix relationship at the time, right?
1: Well, there was, because Netflix had partnered with that.
0: Right.
1: But the thing is WWE at the time was so focused on what they were doing business-wise because nobody knew. And when our show came up for renewal, there was COVID. So there was no, we were a multi-cam, 220-person live audience shoot. There was none of that happening.
0: Right.
1: You remember, I mean, it was insane. So I felt a little bit lost in the shuffle on that. And then there was all these hints of, oh, well, we want you to be an ambassador. We want you to do this. I'm like, no, I want to compete.
0: Yeah.
1: You know, and this was just before my one hip started going really bad.
0: Right.
1: And then sure enough, when it came time for contract, it just didn't work out the way I wanted to. I wanted to compete. That was the thing. I wanted to still work. I didn't want to become an office guy, so to speak. And then Tony gave me the opportunity to still compete. Unfortunately, as soon as I started, like, it was like the bill came due. All these, like, oh, this hip, that hip, this knee. I'm kind of looking at Tony Khan going, hey.
0: Yeah, sorry.
1: Like, when I promise you,
0: I'm a good car.
1: I just need a little repair right now.
0: Like, a little Bondo on the side.
1: Yeah, this thing's got a lot of miles on it. It'll run good. Just, we got to get it running.
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10: 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I'm John Morgan of Morgan & Morgan. In my professional career, I've represented thousands of people who've had herniated discs and issues with their neck and back, but never fully appreciated what they were going through until it was my turn. It's like trying to describe colors to a blind person who's never had sight. All I can tell you is it hurt like hell, but worse. My daily walk was gone, and that bothered me a great deal. Then I thought of all of you and how much more devastating this type of injury could be for you. My life stopped. I now feel your pain. Just know at Morgan & Morgan, we got your back. I understand. Morgan means more.
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11: Do you like doing commentary? Because it seemed that's what we first got in. That's what you started doing.
12: I was having fun with commentary. It was a lot of fun. Like, you know, Tony let me play with that on Elevation, and we had some fun with it. We've got a really good commentary team now with everybody and the shows that we're doing. I think there's a future for me to do more commentary down the road, but Tony and I are really focused
13: on you,
12: both of us, on me getting back in the ring and having fun. And this isn't me humping and bumping, working five nights a week like I used to work. This is me coming out a couple times
13: right.
12: a month, having some small angles, maybe doing a tag.
13: Yeah.
12: You know, I'd love to tag with Sottenham.
13: Uh-huh.
12: Because I think me in the corner, kind of like Taker and I did back in the day when Taker was in my corner, do the same thing for Sottenham and help him. Just get a little bit more of timing and presence.
13: Yeah.
12: And not pretend to be a giant. Like, I think I saw Sottenham flip somebody off on our show, like some Bollywood brat that got kicked out of a club. I said, what are you doing flipping people? I said, you're a giant. I said, you look with a stare. You start flipping a bird like some kid that got kicked out of a club, it takes away from you. So those kind of things I can help him with. And he's a good kid. He's a sweetheart. He's a monster.
13: These are all the things that somebody said to Paul White when he was leaving 100%. WCW to go to WWE.
12: You know how many times I've had to call, you know, talk to Mark Calloway and say, hey, man, I just gave that speech you gave me. You know, but that's part of it. And I got that from Taker of learning, absorbing, and passing it down.
13: Yeah.
12: Who? I mean, let's be honest. I'm 54. I may be in great shape now. Things are moving forward. I can help the company a little bit. But the future's not in me.
13: No.
12: The future's in the younger talent. And you want this business to grow. You want it to do well. You don't want...
13: Yeah, but your ego is allowing you to be helpful to other people. And that's very rare in this business.
12: I think that comes, and I mean this sincerely, I think that comes with confidence in knowing who you are.
13: Yes.
12: You know, I tell the younger talent all the time, I said, you can't believe everything written good about you, and you can't believe everything written bad about you. You have to know who you are as a talent.
13: Yeah.
12: And that's what I like. You represent that of my main philosophy is the ABCs. I'm going to get my opponent over. I'm going to get the match over. And the third thing's going to happen. I'll get myself over. If I take care of the first two, the third thing's automatically going to happen.
13: Yep.
12: Sometimes younger talent goes, I got to get myself over. I got to get my spots. I got to get my clips. Do the fundamentals between the ropes. Tell your story. Keep the audience involved.
13: And it'll happen. You know,
12: be consistency. Consistency the key. Legends aren't made overnight. Legends are made through consistency. And I think, you know, it's tough for younger kids because today's fast-paced world, everybody wants everything now.
13: Yeah.
12: It takes time.
13: Yeah.
12: You know, but it takes time and consistency.
13: I want to remind everybody, this is AEW Dynamite. It's going to be AEW Dynamite Beach Break. It's happening at the Baycare Sound in Clearwater tomorrow night. Tickets are available at AEWtickets.com. And
12: our sponsor, Visit St. Pete Clearwater. Hey, they're the ones helping us out for that show.
13: There you go.
12: Pretty cool.
13: Our
12: local community.

0: I love the AEW roster. There is guys on there that are, you know, legends on there. There's guys that never would have gotten a shot had there not been another organization. 100%. There are guys like, I saw some guys that I remember used to wrestle local, Roderick Strong.
1: Yeah.
0: You know, those sort of guys who finally, you know, got their chance. Now they get to be highlighted instead of being buried under, you know, some other names.
1: Well, it's not the same cookie cutter corporate. And there's a place for that, sure. You know, there's a product for, oh, they have to look like this, and they have to walk down the ramp here, and here's your ring entrance, and here's your pose, and this is your gear, and this and that. Yes, presentation, it is entertainment, it is a spectacle, and there's a place for that. But also, for a lot of fans, there's a guts to the core of, you know, what we're doing in AEW, and I like it. Sure. Are there a lot of things for me and my experience that I want to help with a little bit more on storytelling in the ring, not so much move oriented, but at the same time, that's always been a battle with younger talent.
0: Yeah,
1: you know, until they figure that out, and once they figure it out and work smart, it works better. But the business is going to change. The business is going to evolve, and I love the authenticity is a word I use a lot with AEW. When a talent in AEW has a promo, that talent has a promo, good or bad. That's the talent's promo, which reminds me of the old days. And I mean, I'm going back to like WCW when guys had those promos in the back, you know, with Shivani. Those writers, how dare anyone other than the guy wearing talk about themselves.
0: Right.
1: But that's a good thing for this talent to be able to express, and talent can make mistakes here. And Tony's not one of those guys that's going to, you know, hang somebody out back by thumb screws.
0: Yeah.
1: You know, that's not his deal. He appreciates the talent working hard. He loves the business. As an owner, he truly loves wrestling. He's excited about wrestling. He's excited for talent to do well and succeed. You know, and that's a great place for talent to be in AEW because you don't have that corporate pressure. You're not a piece of meat.
0: Well,
1: you know, I that's the one biggest difference. I mean, sure, it's a business. It has to be run like a business. It's not a daycare center, and it's not a retirement home. So you have to be able to produce for the company. But at the same time, it's a better environment.
0: When you hear some of the stories that come out of WWE towards the end of demise, things involving Vince and other people, are you surprised by that, or do you just go, oh, yeah?
1: Depends on what it is. A lot of that stuff, I had no idea.
0: Yeah.
1: But that I was so wrapped up in my own BS. Now, Ed, it was, you know, I had the... how am I staying valuable to the company? What are they trying to push me into? Like I felt like that guy was getting pushed in the corner, and I'm fighting the whole time.
0: Yeah,
1: like no, I don't want to be this guy. I don't want to be an ambassador. Like stop. I can still help. I can still fight. And they're like, yes, but we have this younger talent. Yeah, I think I made the joke to Vince one time when I was doing the angle with Randy. I said, let me get this straight, Vince. When I was 500 pounds, chain smoking Marlboro Lights, drinking Jack Daniels every night, I was WWE champion. Now I'm healthy and have a six pack, and I can't get a title shot. So he threw a pencil at me. But, you know that's the evolution of the business, and there's a lot of things going on there that I'm. Do I miss some parts of WWE? Absolutely, because I helped build that place.
0: Sure,
1: there's a lot of. But that entire roster has changed. A lot of the people that I was very close to aren't there anymore. You know, and there's a lot of people that I'm close to now that, you know, I would love to see them come over to AEW because I know them as talent. I know them as business people and as human beings. They'd be a great asset for our company. So we'll see.
0: Who do you have a manager and an agent and all that?
1: Me,
0: do you do everything yourself?
1: That. I got all that.
0: Yeah.
1: I mean, with wrestling, it's a little bit funny. Wrestling, I have a lawyer and, the reviews of contracts, but when it comes to wrestling, I know my value on that. I know what I bring to the table, and I know what's fair.
0: Yeah,
1: and I do business fairly. I'm not. I don't ever. It's not like some of these baseball or soccer contracts where it's like, I know what I bring to the table and what's fair market value. Because at this stage of the game, it's about. I'm not trying to win championships or set personal goals. I'm having fun. I'm still young enough to do it. Still the mind and the energy is there. I love being around the talent and helping them. And, you know, and then when that transitions, we'll move on to the next phase, whatever that is.
0: I said to Taker one time, I said, how long will you do this? I mean, what more do you have to accomplish? And he said, I'm going to do it until I don't look good doing it anymore. If I feel like I look stupid doing it, that's when I'm going to stop. And I thought that makes the most sense, because if you still got it in you and you still feel like you can do it, then do it. But it's when you start looking silly is when, and very rarely does somebody has to tell you that, and nobody wants to tell you, hey, you look dumb doing it.
1: No, that's a big thing too, why I've been working so hard to get myself ready, because the last thing I want to do is go out there and have them go, aw. Bless his heart. Somebody take him out back, put a bullet in him.
2: Remember him?
1: Aw. Yeah. You know, yes, am I going to do kip-ups and jump over the top? No. I'm very much old school Andre right now.
0: Right.
1: No bump. No, but I'm a giant, so I get a little bit more leeway with that. But yeah, there comes a point in time where it's just like, this isn't working. So I want to make sure that when we do pull the trigger and I go back on TV and AEW, that we're firing on all cylinders. And hopefully it'll go well.
0: Do you think about, I don't know, do you and Flair have a relationship at all?
1: Yeah. I see Rick all the time. I love Rick.
0: I don't know Rick at all.
1: Rick is a 70-something-year-old, 14-year-old.
0: Yeah. I'm just with the rate in which you know, you guys towards the end of your career, and you look at all the injuries and the pain and the suffering, and you know, Rick's out there just drinking his pains away every day.
1: Rick's been in 3 plane crashes, right. Almost died twice.
0: Right,
1: Rick's
0: that
1: the
0: we
1: guy,
0: know of.
1: Yeah. Rick's not the guy you compare yourself to.
0: Right.
1: You know, you want to be like, oh my gosh, I want to live this way, and then I can walk away, and I might pursue other goals, other dreams. You know, Rick is the guy that, he's like that soldier that was like a ranger or a SEAL or something, that as soon as they kicked him out of the military, he became a mercenary.
0: Right.
1: You know what I mean? You know, he needs to smell a gunpowder. Yeah. You know? But that's Rick's energy. I think, Rick lived, that intensity and pedal to the metal his whole life. He doesn't know how to do any difference.
0: Yeah.
1: Rick's a different generation.
0: He's old school.
1: Old school. Yeah. Even Savage and Hogan, Flair, they all had that, that they would put the foot on the gas all the time.
0: Yeah.
1: You know, it's, I'm not at that extreme.
0: No, you're not even close to that. I know this is a very typical question, the who's your Mount Rushmore, blah, blah, blah. I'm just going to go straight to the top and ask you, who's the greatest of all time?
1: You know, it's hard to quantify that.
0: I know that, but it's, I know I'm in 2 generations. I'm in fan generation and I'm an adult generation wrestling fan. Like when I was a kid, my dad used to take me to Tottenville High School to see what amounted to a Raw. I mean, the top talent. I saw Andre when I was a kid in the high school, you know, go see wrestling. And then in the 90s and early 2000s, that whole Austin Rock era. Right. So I've seen 2 different ones. It comes down to me, and I don't know if this is what you think, but I think that as far as the crowd is concerned, it's between Hogan and Rock, and those are my 2 generational heroes as those, you know, as time went on when I was a kid and then as an adult. But I don't know from the inside what you think.
1: I look at things from a different perspective.
0: Okay, I'm sure.
1: I look at talent that made other talent by being in the ring with them.
0: Yeah.
1: That was a guaranteed, put asses in seats, sold merch. Andre, number one, without a doubt. Andre was the pinnacle of, you didn't know anything about wrestling, you knew Andre. Gorgeous George.
0: Yeah.
1: Gorgeous George was the same thing back in his day. Like he, even with his character, he made wrestling household water cooler talk, where you're talking about wrestling the next day. I would go Andre, Gorgeous George, Hogan 100%, because Hogan was that worldwide star.
0: Yeah.
1: People that didn't know anything about America, knew wrestling, knew who Hulk Hogan was.
0: That's what we always say. Any country you go to, somebody knows who Hulk Hogan is.
1: My next guy would be John Cena.
0: Yeah.
1: John Cena, also because of the worldwide status, also because of the success that he's had outside of. But also, you look at Hogan's run, you look at Rock's run, you look at Stone Cold's run. Those were a couple of years.
0: Yeah.
1: Okay. And people don't realize that. They had great impact, but they were effective, you know, 3.5 years. For 11 years, John Cena was WWE's number one merchandise seller.
0: Yeah.
1: So I think out of all WWE merchandise sold during the year, John Cena was selling 67% to 70%.
0: Wow.
2: Jeez.
1: So that means John Cena for 11 years carried the entire company. When you worked with John Cena, John, your position was elevated. If you beat John, if you competed with John, if you had an angle with John, your talent worth was automatically raised by working with him. That's an important factor. And then you got to go Rock. Same thing, just for what Rock did the business. And then right after that, you got Batista, stuff that Dave did for the business. Stone Cold, 100%. I got my personal favorites. You know, like, I'm always going to be a Taker fan, a Stone Cold fan. Randy Orton.
0: Yeah.
1: Randy Orton is personally one of my favorites to watch. Kenny Omega.
0: Yeah.
1: Kenny Omega is somebody that I have really, really gotten into watching, which when I was working, I didn't get to see a lot of Kenny stuff because, you know, you're in that trapped environment.
0: Right.
1: But, you know, since I'm meeting Kenny and talking to work with him, like, a lot of stuff, hey, it was pretty nice. Like, I could have some fun with Kenny Omega if he was a face and I was a heel and sling his guts all over the place. We could have a pretty good story. So, but that's always going to be, you know, that's always going to be an opinion in what other guys. Oh, but you left out so-and-so. You left
0: out. Oh, no, you're never going to be able to nail everybody. Yeah.
1: Yeah, but there's so many greats.
0: I'm always curious to see what different people think, especially since we're the same age, you know, we're up watching different times.
1: Yeah, like, well, growing up, I mean, my number one guy was Ric Flair.
0: Oh, really? 100%. See, I grew up in New York. We didn't see Flair until I moved to Florida.
1: I grew up in the South. I mean, you know, so I was an Andre fan. Like, I was the kid that picked Andre and Hogan in WrestleMania 3.
0: Right, I went
1: for Andre. I didn't know.
0: Yeah,
1: I knew who Hulk was from Rocky 3. I was like, oh, that's a guy in Rocky 3. Then over time, okay, that got big, and then you saw who it was. But I was always a Flair fan. Like, I used to dunk in high school and woo and strut. Tell you, in order to be the man, you got to beat the man. You know?
0: Yeah, like, see, I never had any of that. I moved here and I had to learn all about all of this whole Southern territory.
1: I got so much trouble. Woo! Yeah. You know, like, I'm sure my teachers and coaches thought I was crazy, but we're excited to get back to Clearwater. You know, over at
0: Baycare. Yeah, AEW Dynamite Beach Break is coming to Baycare Sound in Clearwater tomorrow night. You can still get tickets to AEW TIX.com, available to also air on TBS and stream on HBO Max. You can see, I'm telling you, the roster is great. Jericho, one of my all-time favorites. You got
1: Jericho's competing against Tomasco Ciampa. You got MJF is taking on Kenny Omega, AEW World Championship. You've got Kyle Fletcher versus Takeshita, which are two great young talents. If you haven't seen Takeshita or Kyle Fletcher work, when you look at young talent, these guys are really talented. Takeshita is a stud.
0: Yeah,
1: he's an absolute stud. I'm a big fan of him. So, yeah, there's a lot of great opportunity. Plus, yours truly is going to get in the ring and do something.
0: Oh boy, what are you going to do?
1: We'll find out.
0: All right.
1: You're going to have to show up to find out what
0: happened. Listen, I got to get up at 5 o'clock in the morning. I'm not showing up anywhere, but I'll watch it on TV. Yeah, and I'll be excited. I'm going to be honest. Listen, thank you for always being good to me all through the years. You've always come on the show, and you've always been great, and I appreciate you getting up early and doing this. Good luck with your day of press today.
1: Yes, thank you.
0: Not everybody else you talk to is going to care as much about wrestling as we do, so good luck.
1: Well, we can always hope, but you know, there's certain people that treat you like home, and you've always treated me well, and thank you.
0: Anytime. All right, let's take a break, and then when we come back, we'll get into news. It's the Mike Calta Show. 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

0: 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It's 102.5 The Bone. Good morning, everybody. 800-771-1025 are the phone numbers. Off to a good start this morning.
1: Yeah, that was great.
0: Good time with Big Show in the studio. I don't know that if I was his size and his athletic ability, I'd be as nice as he is. He's just such a sweet guy. I think I'd be more of a pushing people out of the way kind of thing.
1: Right.
0: Like a bully.
1: Yeah. You can see that with you.
0: Yeah, I feel that way.
2: Do you think he got softer over the years?
0: No. He's always, I don't know, as far as I know, he's always been nice to me. Yeah. When I was nobody, he was nice to me, and I've never seen him be a dick to anybody, although I'm sure he has. I've never witnessed it.
2: It's funny, all these guys, they all call you Cowhead.
0: Yeah, well, I've known them since I was a kid, you know. Yeah. Paul, I mean, I used to go, like, I've known him for so long, I've known him long hair days, and we'd go to strip clubs. Not like I'd see him at strip clubs, you know, like we weren't hanging out together, but I'd like see him out while I was out doing old school radio stuff. Like that was just a different life ago. You know what I mean? But he's always been a good guy, and I've hung out with him over the years. Been backstage at a couple concerts with him. You know, he's always been good.
2: We're walking up the driveway. He's like, oh, Cowhead's doing pretty good.
0: That's funny. Yeah. I can't imagine that these guys who don't see me all the time are ever going to call me anything but Cowhead.
1: Right. Yeah.
0: Like Bert left me a message the other day. He's like, hey, Cowhead.
1: Yeah. Right. I mean, and it's so locked in. It's so, you know, it's in there, whatever. Like, I remember whenever we did the roast and you were changing it to Mike Calta, and Tony kept on saying to me, he goes, when are you going to start calling Mike instead of Cowhead? And I go, after the roast.
0: Yeah.
1: I go, we do it. We kill the name and do the thing, whatever. Yeah. Because he would call you Mike all the time. But I go, I don't want to call him Mike because then I'm going to call him Mike on the air and I'm calling him Cowhead. It's the Cowhead Show.
0: Tony and I's first conversation we ever had, I was sitting in the Dunkin' Donuts parking lot outside of 41 and in Land O'Lakes. And Tony hadn't signed with him yet. And he said to me, what is this with this Cowhead name? Are you a big country fan? Like, well, I'm a Yankee fan. I was like, I'm not. There's nothing of a country about me. I don't know. It's just a dumb name that I've had forever that it's finally time that I go. I was fine with getting rid of it. I just, when I first left 90 Rock, I got sued for it. And that's when I realized that there was value to it. But I just went up to my boss at the time and I said, no, it's just, I just won't use it. I'll just use something else. And I go, I don't have any love for it. He goes, no. He goes, we won't be pushed around. We'll fight this. And you'll win this. And I ended up fighting and winning all to just give it up years later.
1: Yeah. So. You know who still calls you Cal all the time?
0: Who?
1: Well, two different people. Bert, all the time. John Brennan, all the time.
0: Oh, Melanie Martin, too.
1: Yeah.
0: Those things will never change. Oh, man, I'm fine. I don't care. It doesn't bother me. People, good listeners, call me Cowhead all the time.
1: My favorite was when you went by Cowhead and we'd be out somewhere and somebody would be like, Mike. Hey, Mike. Or, hey, can you tell Mike this and that? And I go, oh, do you know him?
0: Those are smart marks.
2: They're in the know.
0: Yeah. One time I was out with Undertaker at a bar and some girl came up and she goes, Mark, will you sign this one? He goes, oh, you know my real name.
1: Yeah.
0: Oh, that's not nice.
1: I'm not a stripper.
0: Carmen, are you okay?
3: Yeah.
0: How's the lip?
3: Fine.
0: Yeah?
3: Yeah.
0: I like to check in with you every once in a while. Make sure you're doing okay.
3: Yeah, I gotcha. I made some, like, pasta yesterday with a bunch of veggies and beans as the sauce.
0: Sounds gross.
3: It's super delicious.
0: Right.
3: But basically, like the internet said, like, stick with smoothies or mashed potatoes.
0: Oh, for your lips.
1: I was going to say, that's one good thing is you can't, you know, potato chips, french fry, like salty stuff or stuff that's going to cut you more. Or anything. You're like, I can't have any of that right now.
3: Yeah, I can't. But the other problem is I also can't work out because you don't want to get sweat in it. You know what I mean?
0: Either. Same thing.
3: So I got to be really careful about that. So it's just, it is what it is.
1: I mean, I think you could work out.
3: Yeah. Well, I want to give it, one more day because, like I said, the stitches are starting to come out. You know what I mean? So I want to make sure that it is, I don't want it to get infected.
1: Yeah. Gotcha. Yeah, you don't want a big Joker smile.
3: Exactly. And that's the big thing. Like, before I touch it or do anything, I have to make sure I wash my hands really good. The internet also said, use paper towels. No, real towels on it because there's a lot more germs. So always make sure I'm using, a fresh, new paper towel.
2: Are you worried at all you're going to have scar lip?
3: No.
0: Oh, Scarlett O'Hara.
3: Because it's on my lip, and I already read, that your lip is, one of the most fastest healing parts of your body.
0: Right.
3: Because it regenerates so much. And then also I have scar tape to put on it once the...
0: I think scar lip's going to be sexy.
3: No. I don't want it. I've had one before because I burnt myself really bad and it finally is gone.
0: Was it the dumplings?
3: No, not like you. No, it was
1: a plate of nachos that she couldn't wait to eat.
3: Yeah.
2: Chad was flicking burnt cigarettes at her.
3: It was just like some hot coffee or hot tea or something like that. And I like, you know, took a sip out of it. That's why I refuse to drink like tea or coffee out of like thermal mugs.
0: Too hot.
3: Yeah. And you can't tell until you sip
0: too late. Yeah, too late.
3: Yeah. So I refuse. So like it's either in a coffee cup or ice, like, because after that one, that traumatized me. But yeah, I know the scar tape works really well. I just, again, have to wait for the stitches to come out, but they're already starting to fall out. So that makes me feel
0: gather them up and we'll good. Auction them off for charity.
3: No.
0: You want me to come over and lick your lip? My saliva has the same thing like dogs.
3: Absolutely not.
0: You sure? I'm willing. I'm willing to do it.
1: And nibble on the stitches?
0: Yeah. Gnaw them out like a rat.
3: And that's probably the hardest part because we're not letting the dogs up on the couch or anything because they like to lick my face and get close. And well, so, and to make sure it doesn't get infected, we got to keep them away from my face. So that's been like the hardest because they just sit on the floor and look at me with their puppy dog eyes like,
0: oh,
3: we
0: let just me lick your face.
3: Yeah, we just want to cuddle. And I'm like, can't get close to me. So it's been, you know, a rough couple of days, but
0: you'll get through it.
3: Yeah.
0: You'll get through it. All right, ladies and gentlemen, time for us now to check in with Galvin. He's got today's news.
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0: Wow. I just blew my nose so hard I got dizzy. I want to thank Big Show for coming by, or Paul White. I'm sorry. I'm the same way with the cowhead. I can't stop saying that. Paul White's going to be at the Bay Care Sound tomorrow night for AEW Dynamite.
2: By the way, the picture of Joe... It looks like AI.
0: Yeah.
2: That looks like you put it through AI and said, shrink this man down to a tiny size.
0: Everybody needs to go to our Instagram right now, at the Mike Calta Show, and we all took pictures with Big Show, and the only one I put up is the only one that you need to see, and that's Pap with Big Show. It looks like
1: crazy.
0: It looks like Big Show just crapped him out.
2: And Joe is standing on his toes.
0: Yeah, yep. Joe's trying to get up there.
5: Like a ventriloquist dummy.
2: That's AI.
0: The picture of me and Big Show, I look small.
2: You do.
0: So look at the picture of Joe and Big Show or Paul White right now on Instagram at the Mike Calta Show.
1: That's funny.
0: All right, Calvin, what do we have in news?
1: So today's top story, the U.S. got vernietigd. That's Dutch for destroyed. The knockout match at the sold-out Lumen Field in Seattle quickly turned into a nightmare. The United States men's national team was eliminated from the 2026 FIFA World Cup after a crushing 4-1 loss to Belgium.
0: I watched the first goal. I saw them score the first goal, and I went, oh, boy, it was such an easy goal.
1: Yeah.
0: It was wide open.
1: So they lost 4-1, knocking them out in the round of 16. Here is how it sounded.
6: In field, the U.S. is hesitating. A bouncing ball picked up in the box, and that's the opening goal for Belgium. It was De Ketelaere, first to react in there on the cross, and now they're in an early hole against Belgium.
7: There's a man lying down behind the wall. Tillman over the last goal!
6: Across into Ketelaere's rising up, and Belgium retake the lead. Moments later, his second goal.
7: Well, don't concede another. Lukaku on the loose ball scores. Romelu Lukaku. Now they will ride momentum down to Los Angeles Friday afternoon for a showdown with Spain in the World Cup quarterfinal.
0: That's it. It's out. We're done.
1: Yep.
0: Booted.
1: See you later, soccer.
0: No, it wasn't.
1: Well, they made it the round of 16, whatever. But the thing is, and what I feared was when the U.S. played a legit team.
0: Yeah, it's when we always get kicked out this round.
1: Yeah. So, we'll see. You know, I mean, the goalie really screwed up with that, where he went out there and kicked it, and then they got it.
2: Oh,
1: and it
2: was like, crummy MLS goalie.
1: That was pretty rough.
2: It sucks that it had to be all politicized, and it became this huge story going into it.
0: Did that guy do anything last night?
2: No.
1: Not much.
2: Not really.
1: Yeah.
0: I mean, listen, I don't really understand what happened, but it made us look like big fat baby criers.
2: 100%.
0: Yeah, the guy got a red card, and we had our leader of our country go complain to FIFA and probably threaten them in some sort of way.
2: Yeah.
0: To put him back in, and it made us look like a joke to the rest of the soccer community.
2: So afterward, the Belgian players were all doing the Trump dance and stuff. And they tweeted out, go ahead and reverse that.
0: And they're right.
2: Like, we're just getting mercilessly just mocked by the entire world in this situation.
0: They were calling for the Belgium team to sit out last night because it wasn't fair. And I almost would admire that if they would have done that.
2: It sucks that it turned into that. Because
0: it sucks that we lost.
2: Trump getting involved. And, well, the USA always is not really respected around the world as far as soccer. Like, they don't think we're real soccer fans, and, you know.
3: We're not.
1: Because we're not.
2: We're not.
3: We're not.
1: I mean, it was
3: fun.
1: We're
3: bandwagon fans.
0: We're enjoying soccer like they're enjoying being here.
2: Right.
0: They don't want to stay here, and we don't want soccer anymore. We're going to enjoy it for a little while.
2: I was texting with Dizzy before. I go, I don't feel good about this. I think they're going to put the United States right back in their place in the soccer world.
1: Well, I thought Belgium was going to crush them. Yeah. And then whenever we got Belgian back, I was like, okay, well, that's a little spark.
2: Yeah.
1: And that's something And then it went pretty much exactly like we thought. And, you know, they score, then we score and tie it up. And you go, okay. And then they score like within 20 seconds. You're like, all right, this is over.
2: Yeah, but they're always mocking us. We look like clowns.
0: Yeah.
1: Well, all three host nations are out of the World Cup now after U.S. losing to Belgium last night. U.S., Canada, and Mexico all out. Spain beat Portugal last night. And Cristiano Ronaldo announced that was his last World Cup.
0: He's done.
1: He's out.
2: It's crazy. All these guys, Neymar, Ronaldo, all these guys, this is it.
1: You know?
2: They're up there. They're old. But, you know, to see them all go at once.
0: Ronaldo's a good looking guy.
2: Yeah. Imagine. This is probably Messi's last World Cup. Probably.
0: You think so?
1: Yeah. 4 years.
0: I know he's older, but he's so popular.
3: He's 38. So the next time it comes around, he'll be 42.
2: Maybe he plays one more, but I doubt it.
1: Well, then depending on how Argentina does.
2: Yeah.
1: If Argentina wins back to back. Yeah, like walk away and go, that's it.
2: You don't come back from that,
1: Researchers have made a breakthrough that could one day help restore vision by using lab-grown stem cells to rebuild damaged blood vessels in the retina. The work is still in the research stage, but scientists are hopeful that this could one day prevent or reverse vision loss.
0: So I can tell you this means a lot to me because I am currently going blind, not scientifically, but just I can't see anything. Just as I get older, I can't see my phone anymore. I can't see anything. I should be wearing glasses all the time now. Because I never got a prescription for that, Carmen. My glasses are only readers, and I never got a prescription for glasses. They always said, your vision's okay, but I feel like it's really declined in the last year, I'm due to go to the eye doctor.
1: Yeah, I was going to say, it's crazy, because I've actually seen a few different places that sell glasses.
0: I know. They're going to turn a profit, I think. Yeah.
1: There's a few different places.
0: I think I need to go back to the eye doctor and get an exam before I go ahead and do that, because I think I'm ready.
8: 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You know that crazy you think about all day, every day? Well, you may think it, but we say it. That is 102.5 The Bone. 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
0: Last night, I was starting to tell you this, Gio, before off the air. Last night, I put on my hostage tape on my mouth, and then I put on my mask, and I got in bed, and I was just dozing off when I realized that Paul was coming here this morning. And I forgot, I don't know how to put people on the guest list, so my wife has to do that.
2: Oh, yeah, because I texted you. I said, well, they said they came together. They told me they were coming separate.
0: Well, I had to just make sure that they were in there. And my wife is laying in bed next to me, but I'm all hostage taped up. So I looked at her, and I go, She goes, what? I go, She goes, what? I go, I don't know how to tell her. So I had to pick up my phone and text her. She goes, don't text me. Just show it to me. I go, no. I had to write, please add these names to the list, and text her 2 feet away from, not even a foot away from me.
1: Don't text me. Just show me, like she's using her minutes.
0: Yeah.
1: Does anybody or has anybody used Apple's Hide My Email? Did you know that was a thing?
0: I have used that
2: I've done that before, yeah.
1: Well, guess what? It ain't working.
0: No, oh, it is definitely not working.
1: A vulnerability in Apple's Hide My Email tool let almost anyone discover a person's real email address. Apple has failed to fix it for more than a year. I guess they've known about it, and it's just not working.
3: So what is it? It just doesn't show your email when you send an email?
0: So, like, if I go to, I went to Hooters the other day, and Hooters asked for your email in order to get onto their Wi-Fi. And when you click on it, it'll say, hide my email. So I don't know how you put it in and that they don't get it.
2: I think it creates
0: a new email.
2: A new email address, yeah.
0: Yeah. So that you're not getting spammed with other stuff. And it worked the other day, but they probably still got my email.
1: But can you also send an email?
0: Yes.
1: Okay, so then someone just goes, click. All right, that was Mike. I know who
0: it was. I don't. And thankfully, I haven't used it to threaten anybody or anything like that. I just, sometimes it gives me the option when I'm trying to sign into something and I go, okay, I'd rather another company not have my email.
2: I was at trying to get on a hotel Wi-Fi and that's what I used it. Yeah.
1: I would like everybody to grab a pen and a piece of paper real quick. Do not answer this. I want you to write it down because I think there's going to be an interesting experiment here.
0: All right.
1: So a new study found that kids first pick up language biases around the age of 3 from cartoons because it's very common for villains to speak in non-standard and foreign accents. Now, when you think of a villain, I want you to write down what nationality are they? Okay? When you think villain and you think of a bad guy like in a movie or something, whatever, write down what you think immediately, what it is. All right? Because, Carmen, you do this too.
3: Got it.
1: All right? Everybody out there is written down?
0: Done.
1: I have a feeling me, Mike, and Joe are going to be the same. Carmen's going to be different, and Gio may be with us or with Carmen.
0: Okay.
1: All right. What was yours?
0: German.
1: What was yours?
5: Russian.
1: Mine was Russian.
0: I almost had Russian.
1: Mine was Russian / German.
0: Okay. Yeah, so I almost had Russian.
1: So we're all right. Gio, what's yours?
2: I wrote British.
1: You wrote British?
2: Yeah.
1: Interesting.
0: Hello?
1: Carmen, what'd you write?
3: Russian.
1: Oh, really? Oh. Interesting.
0: My first thought was Russian, and then I just kept saying, we will make you tell the truth. You know, and I went, all right, that's more German.
1: I thought either Russian or German, for sure, which is funny that, you know, we're very similar, but also
5: Cold War.
1: Yeah. But I thought Carmen, for some reason, I thought yours would be Middle Eastern.
0: Mm. Oh.
1: Because the time that she grew up,
0: right,
1: that would seem more likely.
3: But they didn't really make movies about that until, like, after the fact.
0: Yeah.
3: And because that happened when I was in fifth grade.
1: And because they became so woke that now they go, the terrorists should be Middle Eastern. They're like, I don't think we can do that.
3: Right.
1: Why don't we just make them some sort of European, you know, something, whatever. But I thought that was pretty interesting because whenever you think of cartoons, you definitely think of like Russian.
0: German,
1: you know, as the bad guy.
3: The other thing I'm wondering, what kind of hair do they have?
1: Black.
3: Bald.
1: Bald.
2: Oh, bald. Bald.
1: Okay. I'm bald. Okay.
0: Dr. Evil.
1: Yeah. I have a hot or not for you guys.
0: Oh, good.
1: This is a 30-year-old woman in Maryland named Ashley Andrews was at a Taco Bell restaurant last month when she got fed up with how long she was forced to wait. No one has said what she ordered or anything, but she was there for a while. So she started arguing with employees, but when that didn't work, she thought maybe flashing her firearm would expedite her order. That didn't work either, so she verbally threatened them. They called the cops, and when the officers showed up, they found Ashley with her gun, which was loaded. They also saw her on the store's surveillance cameras, as well as footage from employees' phone. She was hit with multiple charges, including assault, disturbing the peace, and reckless endangerment. She has also been banned from Taco Bell.
0: Oh, no.
1: Yeah. So she's from Maryland. She's 30 years old. Her name is Ashley Andrews. She's at the Taco Bell. It's taking a little while. And she goes, oh, I just flashed my piece.
0: Yep.
1: No big deal. Mike Kelta, hot or not?
0: Not only is she not hot, there's a significant dental issue.
1: Oh.
0: That's what I say.
1: All right.
0: Yeah, not
1: Gio,
0: hot.
1: What do you think?
2: Yeah. She's a larger gal.
1: Mm.
2: And she's not hot.
1: Okay. Carmen, what do you got?
3: If you're threatening Taco Bell with a gun, you are
1: I want my Taco Bell. Let's get it going. Joe has it on Bone TV. You guys have it on your phone. All three said hot. I mean, not hot. All three, absolutely correct.
0: Oh, boy.
1: Oh, yep. Piggy. Come on, Piggy.
2: Yeah.
3: That's just not a hot action.
1: No.
3: If she was drunk at Taco Bell, that's a hot girl. just mad that you didn't get your food?
1: No. In the afternoon?
3: Yeah.
2: That beef and bean chalupa is way too important to her.
0: Beef and bean chalupa.
1: You better put more sour cream on it than that, honey.
2: Yeah.
1: Yeah, she is not hot. Not good at all. 59% of Americans have had hot dogs at least once per month, Joe.
0: Joe, I got hot dogs here if we need one.
1: 40% of them say they never have any health risks from eating them. And I have a dream come true for you, Joe.
5: Oh, no. Okay.
1: Pringles will be selling flavored hot dogs.
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8: 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Tickets are only $10.25. Radio. WHPT. Sarasota, Tampa. We also have live from the WeatherTight Windows Studio. This program was recorded at an earlier date and time. The content contained here may be out of date in context.
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1: Whoopi Goldberg missed yesterday's The View. I'm sure you all know because you watch all the time.
2: Love it.
1: It was because Mount Etna erupted. She is stuck in Sicily because the airports are closed because it erupted. So she's stuck over
2: there. That show is super popular.
1: I would have to imagine somehow Trump made this happen.
2: I'm sure. Yeah. The housewives love it.
1: This seems kind of weird and random, but Brooke Shields is going after South Park creators Trey Parker and Matt Stone for allegedly underpaying their workers at their Colorado restaurant, Casa Bonita, which we just talked about the other day.
0: Is she on some SAG-AFTRA thing?
1: Well, the controversy stems from the owners eliminating tipping and instituting a guaranteed fixed wage of how much per hour?
0: $15.
1: You're not going to be able to get tips, but we'll pay you this much an hour. $15 per hour. Carmen, what do you think would be good? You worked in the service industry.
3: Oh, not able to get tips?
0: You don't have to. Like, they give you a livable wage, so you don't need tips.
1: Yeah, so, but you're going to get this per hour. What would you take? What would be something you'd be like, oh, that's pretty good?
3: I would think, but out there.
1: Think about it. Also, even when it's slow and you don't have a lot of tables and you're still making this amount as opposed to, hoping for tips and making $2 an hour.
3: Yeah, you'd need like 17, 18 an hour.
1: Okay.
2: This place is like a tourist roadside attraction type place where it's bringing in people. Mm-hmm. $20 an hour at least.
5: I say, 22.
1: $30 an hour.
0: Oh, that's pretty good.
1: They're paying $30 an hour and Brooke Shields is bitching about it.
0: No, but that's to the, so here's the problem is that's the wait staff. The entertainers that are in there, the singers and actors and all that stuff, they're saying that those people are now not getting paid enough money.
1: But that's fixed wage for all the different people. Yeah, and that's what it is. So as an advocate for performers' rights, Shields has stepped in to represent unionized workers who are demanding a review and adjustment of the current pay model.
0: Yeah.
2: They're just going to get rid of all the performers then.
1: But also, what are you supposed to get paid? You're working in a goddamn restaurant.
0: Yeah, but there's singers and dancers and actors and divers and all that stuff.
1: Be better and go and do an album. And do a concert.
0: Yeah.
1: You know what I mean? Like, no offense.
2: Yeah.
1: That's like anything.
0: Well, that's my argument as well, is that not that they should have to pay them more money, is if you don't want to work there, don't work there. That's the thing. If it doesn't seem like it's for you, don't do it.
1: Pitbull Toddler, we play and we demand a certain amount, and if people are not willing to pay that, then we don't play that.
0: Thank you anyway.
1: Yeah, and we're not going to go, ooh, they should change their rules. I just don't understand that.
0: A couple of times you made them change the rules.
1: Well, I mean, yeah, we can make them change the rules, but
2: I love when people say, that's a lot of money. Yeah, for you.
1: Yeah.
0: Hey, by the way, I want to remind everybody, July 17th, we are off next week for vacation. And on that Friday, we're coming back because Pitbull Toddler is playing at Ferg's in St. Pete. We have the honor of opening up for Firehouse and Warrant.
1: Yeah.
0: Which I'm very excited about. Probably would have gone to that show either way.
1: Yeah.
0: Now I get to play with them. And I tried to explain this to my son the other day. I said, me playing with Warrant is the equivalent of you and maybe Kanye or somebody. You know what I'm saying? Like
2: Kanye.
0: Like somebody that he likes.
1: That pretty big.
2: Yeah. Didn't Kanye steal a football stadium?
0: No.
1: Listen, Warrant was huge at one point.
0: I don't mean the size of the bands. I mean he's a fan of, and now he gets to play with that person.
1: Yeah.
0: I was a huge Warrant fan, and now I've seen Warrant five times live, you know, and which is pretty good considering they only really toured in a small window in the 90s.
1: Right.
0: And I saw them about five times and loved the band, loved that Cherry Pie album, and loved the album after it, loved the album before it. And now to go see them and to be able to play with them, I feel very privileged.
1: In more Joe news, so Joe. We get the hot dog buns and stuff, but this is for Joe and maybe two other people that care about it. Danny Elfman announces a 2026 fall North American tour. The tour coincides with the release of a new, as of yet unannounced, studio album. No Florida dates, though, Joe. It looks like the closest you could go up to Atlanta, September 18th. He's going to be up in Atlanta at Shaky Knees Festival.
0: Oh, that sounds someplace that you would enjoy, Joe.
9: Yeah, it does sound fantastic. I hope he does some songs off of the Midnight Run soundtrack.
1: Oh, man.
2: Old Shaky Knees.
0: If you want to see a picture of Pap and the Big Show, Paul White from AEW Wrestling, you can go to our Instagram page at the Mike Calta Show and check it out now. If you want to see what a 5'2" man looks next to a 7-footer, it is pretty amazing.
1: And then finally, news, when you were younger, did you make fun of stuff that old people would do?
0: Yes.
1: You think, oh, come on, I'm never.
0: And now I do those things?
1: Well, that's it. Now that you've gotten older, most of that stuff may be pretty fun for you now. There's a list floating around of old person habits that millennials, even though we're not millennials. Carmen, you're a millennial?
3: Yes.
1: Yeah. Used to mock, but now realize are pretty amazing and stuff.
0: Can I guess?
1: Sure.
0: Going to bed early.
1: Going to bed early is definitely on that list. Going to bed early is number 7 on there.
0: I would say that every night around 7 o'clock, I look at my wife and I go, how long? She goes, what? I go, how long till we can go to bed? She looks out the window and she goes, I don't know, maybe when the sun goes down. And I go, all right, well, I mean,
2: we that's can get damn near 9 o'clock now.
0: Yeah, but I mean...
1: Oh, I have gone to bed sometimes. I've been like 6:30 or something. I go, I'm going to bed. I'll probably watch a little TV, but I'm going to bed now. Like, I'm done.
0: But you go by yourself.
1: Depends. My wife will go sometimes.
0: We shut it down.
1: Yeah.
0: When I go to bed, the house is on lockdown.
1: Oh, yeah.
0: That's it.
1: Yeah. What's some of the other stuff you think?
0: Eating early.
1: Eating early is on there as well. Let's see. Eating early dinner. Nothing is better than going out for 5 p.m. dinner. It's never busy. That comes in at number 2.
0: We went out to eat the other night at 6:30, and I thought that was too early, and it was perfect.
3: Never.
1: Oh, yeah.
3: You don't need reservations. Perfect. You're going out.
0: Most of the time, you don't.
3: And you're home by, you know, 7:30, 8 o'clock, ready to go to bed. Boom, perfect.
0: Yeah, we were home. We were in bed before 10 o'clock.
1: Also, if you go into a restaurant and you see a bunch of old people in there, you're going to have the time of your life, yeah. And it's going to be a great restaurant because they complain a lot. So if they're all in there, you know, it's already good.
0: Yeah.
1: Some of the other stuff that they have on here that, you know, made fun of whenever you were younger, old people and stuff. Carmen, drinking prune juice.
0: Okay. Oh.
1: People make fun of stuff. Yeah, get everything going. Everything gets cleared out. Going to bed early, number 6. Listening to music at a normal volume.
3: Oh, my God. I hate loud music.
1: Carmen, I'm going to tell you right now, I refuse. I have to listen to music loud.
3: I get you, but that's why you're going to be deaf.
1: Yeah. Oh, it's going to be.
3: Yeah. Already are. I like it at a reasonable amount. Like, Chad will play music on the speaker, and I'll go sit at a different, like, the table farther away from the speaker.
0: Yeah.
3: Because it's too loud for me.
1: I have one of those big, like, kicker JBL speakers, like the portable one. It's called, like, Extreme or something.
0: Right.
1: And I have it in my bathroom because I want it for my shower and stuff. Not loud enough.
0: Oh, really?
1: Yeah, it's to the point where I'm like, I want that to be louder. But also, I'm not annoying where if you're in the car with me, I'm not blasting unless you want me to. If I'm talking to someone or doing so, I don't pull up to stoplights and have it cranked up.
0: These are things I do in the car. These are things that I have currently said to my daughter when she goes, can you make it louder? I go, no, shut up and you'll hear it better. I go, oh, man, what have I turned into?
1: Yeah.
0: Shut up and you'll hear it.
1: Some of the other stuff old people do that we're doing now, getting off social media. Carmen, you said about that, shutting it down for every once in a while.
3: Yeah, just I don't need to be scrolling all day, every day.
0: I do, yeah.
3: I know, but it's getting to the point, like the last like 2 or 3 weeks, my phone, you know, at the end of each week, it tells you your screen time is up, your screen time is down. My screen time has been up. And it just keeps going up. And I'm like, I have to.
0: Yeah, it's the same thing, though, when people used to tell everybody in the 70s and 80s, don't watch TV too much. I feel like I have the equivalent of any bachelor's degree from all the things I learned from television. And I've learned, like, everything that Galvin talked about in news today, I already saw about on social media. Like, I'm familiar with all his stories, and I could talk to him about it because I know about it.
1: Yeah, but there's good and bad, obviously. There's also where you go, you know, it's 8 o'clock in the morning, and I go, okay, I'm going to go do this, whatever. And then I get on my phone, and then it's 10:30 in the morning, and I go, what happened?
0: Yeah, that's
1: you just got 2.5 hours. You just got sucked away for doing nothing.
0: Yeah,
3: right.
0: I've been there.
2: I find myself not liking social media more and more.
1: Yeah.
0: I only like Instagram.
1: What about not wasting anything?
0: Yeah, that's
3: I hate throwing out food.
0: Me too.
3: That's like my biggest pet peeve.
0: There's a whole chicken parm from Esposito's in the refrigerator, and I fear that the days have gone by.
1: I feel like I would throw not just food, everything out. I will throw anything out that hasn't been used. What are we doing with it? Get it out of here.
9: If you can
1: sell it or do something, whatever, but there's no reason. This has been sitting here for 4 years. We're never going to use it. Get rid of it for the love of God.
0: So there's a mirror that was in my daughter's bedroom.
1: Yeah.
0: And she got a new mirror.
1: Okay.
0: So the other mirror, it's a stand-up, you know, full body mirror. The new mirror is in the hallway outside the bathroom. So I walked by it 100 times for weeks. And then finally I took it and I put it in the garbage can and I put it right at the top of the, you know, the thing. And my wife and daughter came over. They're like, why is that mirror in the garbage can? I go, I thought it was garbage. It's been in the hallway for a month. And then we're going to do this and we're going to do that. So now it's back in the house, just leaning against the wall and doing nothing.
1: Right.
0: Doing nothing. It's the same way when I throw the washer and dryer away.
1: Yeah.
0: I'm just going to throw everything out.
9: Sometimes you get to a point, Michael, you just got to throw things away.
0: Throw things away.
2: Yeah. I try and hang on to everything so my wife will throw stuff away when I'm not home.
0: Yeah.
2: But then I don't realize it for like a couple days or like a week or so. I'm like, hey, where's that, you know, whatever. And she's like, oh, yeah, we got rid of that. I'm like, what do you mean you got rid of it?
0: Yeah.
2: And I just lose my mind.
0: I do the same way with bananas. My wife goes, I go, where's my banana? And she goes, oh, I threw it away. It was all brown. I go, are you eating it? No. Yeah. Okay, I'm good. I know when I can throw away a banana when I want to eat it.
1: My dad used to tell me all the time, he would be like, hey, there's some stuff in the garage, whatever. And I'm like, it's been 8 years. Just throw it out, whatever. He didn't throw it out. And whenever I went to visit the one time, he goes, you want to look at that stuff? And I go, fine, I'll look at it. It was like some drum stuff and it was cymbals. I was like, oh my God. I was like, thank God you didn't throw this out.
2: I had a TV out in the garage. She gave it away. I have furious.
0: I have an old chest

0: I'm the opposite. I just run out of things that I want to do. Well, I'm maybe in the same. Now, if I want to do something, it's got to be something extreme. So it's got to cost me a lot of money.
1: Yeah, well, but there's also got to be something you're interested in. I'm not going out just to go out.
0: Yeah, right. That's me.
1: You got to have some sort of plan. There has to be something that's drawing me. Otherwise, I'm totally fine staying at home.
0: Yeah.
1: And then we said eating your early dinner. That's one. And then this one, number one on this list. I don't know whether they're in a specific order or whatever, but running. Someone said that when they were a teenager, they used to mock runners. Now it's their favorite thing to do.
0: Yeah. Oh, I'm not at that stage yet.
1: Yeah, I never made fun of him. My dad ran whenever I was younger, and we always ran, you know. So it's kind of a thing that we've always done. But, yeah, there's certain, you see people, it's funny because you'll see people and you're like, you're new to running. You decided, I want to live longer, so I want to try and get out there and do it.
0: By the way, just for those people to clear it up, Tony Burton just texted me and he's wrong. He said, Godfather 2, Empire Strikes Back, Terminator 2, Toy Story 2. Those aren't long-awaited sequels. No. They're just sequels. We're talking about the long-awaited sequels. Yeah, those
2: anything all came over out 10 years.
3: Yeah. Two or three years after
0: within the movie. Yeah.
3: Look at Godfather 3. That was a long-awaited sequel. Awful. Garbage.
0: Awful.
1: Mm-hmm. Well, there you go. That is it for news.
0: All right, Galvin, thank you. On that note, we must take a break. If you'd like to get through, I'm going to go to the phone calls next. 800-771-1025. 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

0: 8:51 on the Mike Calder Show. It's 102.5 The Bone. Tomorrow night, Michelob Ultra presents the USA Soccer Watch Party. It's happening at Al Lang Stadium where our Tampa Bay Rowdies play. It's USA versus Bosnia. They got the big 20-foot screens. They got the pipe and drums, the CO2 cannons, the merchandise, and, of course, plenty of places and plenty of screens for you to watch the game. And nothing's better than doing an environment with all those people there that are all cheering along with you and making it exciting.
1: Bunch of cool giveaways that they do for different spots, whatever. I saw the other day they give away, like, a, I don't know, like a 3 or 4 foot tall messy bobblehead thing.
0: Oh, that's
1: cool.
0: Yeah,
1: it was really cool.
0: So that is happening at the Rowdy Stadium. Tickets are only $10. It's only $5 for the Michelob Ultras while you're there. And, oh, man.
1: Oh, yeah, right. John Senning will be out there. Dizzy usually goes out to those as well.
0: Is it John out there? I wasn't sure who was out there.
1: Oh, I think so. I think.
0: Oh, you're probably right. I don't know. I just breathed in. It felt like I swallowed a bug. I didn't, but something hit me in the back of the throat. It is family friendly. Everybody is invited. Tickets are only $10. And make sure you go to rowdysoccer.com to get your tickets.
2: I wish it wasn't a Wednesday.
1: Yeah, same.
2: Yeah.
3: I was Thursday because we're off on Friday.
2: Oh, yeah.
0: We're off on Friday.
2: It looks awesome. It was packed.
0: I can't believe that I've got nothing to do for 4th of July weekend. I even almost went to Disney. I looked at my wife and I go, screw it. Let's just go to Disney.
2: Oh, man.
0: And she goes, for real? And I go, yeah. And I go, okay. And she goes, hang on a second. Then I hear it go, ChatGPT, is Disney busy on 4th of July?
2: Yeah.
0: And it said, 4th of July is Disney's busiest day of the year. And I went, all right, we're not doing that.
4: Because of the fireworks.
1: Yeah. Big display.
0: Plus,
1: and
0: Kanye
1: don't they do
0: there.
1: The drone thing?
2: Something.
0: Yeah. They do a drone show. They do
4: I
0: a
4: think
0: really
4: they
0: good
4: do that
0: show.
4: At Disney Springs, though.
1: Oh.
0: Well, whatever. I'm not going either.
2: Disney's like your fallback to everything, it seems like.
0: I would go every weekend.
2: Yeah.
0: I would.
2: Really?
0: Yeah, that's I do. Weird. I love spending time with my kids there. They're like kids.
1: They don't want to be there.
2: Yeah.
0: No, they do. they do. They like one of the reasons we're also not going is because Joey's back, but he has to work. So we'd have to go without Joey, and it's not worth it.
2: Yeah.
0: Yeah. They just.

0: become kids again when you take them there, and it's just a good
1: time. I love Disney, but you don't seem like Disney guy. You don't like rides. You just
2: don't like walking.
1: I don't like walking.
0: I walked 15 miles a day that I was in Disney, and we've proven that.
2: Move the decimal over.
1: It seems that everything you despise is encompassed into one location.
2: No AC, walking,
1: rides.
0: Yeah, I don't know what it is.
1: Yeah.
0: But I like it.
2: Well, have fun.
0: Question. This is something that somebody brought up on social media that we have not crossed this road before. Don't make a hasty decision. Let's talk it through before we start fighting about it.
2: Mm-hmm.
0: This morning I called my shot and I won.
2: Mm-hmm.
0: Therefore, what does that mean?
2: You were supposed to make a rule.
0: I did not make a rule.
2: Yeah.
1: No.
0: But I did not make a rule. Like, we forgot about it.
3: You forgot about it.
2: You know what happens to that rule?
0: No, I don't know. I don't know what happens to that rule. That's what I'm asking. There's no rule.
2: Look over to me.
0: No.
2: Look over to me.
1: Look over to me.
2: Bye bye. Bye bye. That already happened to me before.
0: So then what happens?
2: The precedent has already been
4: set. Still no rule.
2: No rule.
0: No rule. So we're starting over from the beginning.
4: Yep.
0: That's fine.
4: You have to make
0: one
4: the
0: win.
4: Rule
0: I'm in a one winner streak.
2: We confuse you. I said, look at this shiny object, and you went right to commercial and didn't make the rule.
0: You're absolutely right.
2: Yeah.
0: Anybody getting an influx of, hey, this is Melanie with the tree service, and I'm going to be in your neighborhood tomorrow.
5: Constantly.
0: I wrote back, I hope you go up to the tree, tie a noose, and hang yourself in the tree. The whole day I was worried. I was like, that's a little harsh.
1: That's extreme.
0: Yeah.
2: I think it's
0: what if it's just like some 16-year-old kid that's agreed to do?
5: No, that's AI,
4: Michael. It's just, it's automated.
0: Okay.
1: I mean, I just said no thank you.
0: I don't like that they're texting me. I don't like that they're texting me out of the blue.
1: Yeah.
5: Michael, I do have an update about your can.
0: Oh, what do we know?
5: Well, I wasn't peeping or anything, but the people next door, they have dual blue cans.
0: Oh.
5: Two blue cans.
0: Two buku.
5: And one of them looks very clean.
0: Oh.
4: So do you go knock and ask?
0: Which house? This house?
5: Yeah.
0: No, they're great. I could just walk over there and take it. They don't care. Two blue.
5: Mm-hmm.
0: Two buku blue.
5: Two blue, you're on the list.
0: Carmen?
4: Yes.
0: How you feeling? Extra smart?
4: Nope.
0: Well, time to play a little Carmen Sense. Here we go.
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0: All right, 800-771-1025, your chance to win tickets. We got tickets for Marilyn Manson and a couple other things for you to choose from. And we're going to do that right now with a little Carmen Sense.
2: All right, so I'm going to ask Carmen a question. She's going to tell me when she's locked in. We're going to go around the room. You guys tell me whether she's going to get it right or wrong. First one to get the three is going to win a prize for somebody on the phone lines. Since you were just talking about Disney, I'm going to start out with this question for you, Carmen. Which Disney movie does A Spoonful of Sugar come from? Let me know when you're locked in. Which Disney movie does A Spoonful of Sugar come from?
4: Done.
2: Carmen is locked in. Mike Calta, will she get this right or wrong?
0: Right.
2: You say right. Joe, right or wrong? You should turn your mic on.
5: I need to get it right.
2: You say right. Mm-hmm. And Gio, right or wrong?
1: Right.
2: Everybody thinks you'll get this right. Carmen, which Disney movie does A Spoonful of Sugar come from?
4: Mary Poppins.
2: Yay. Mary Poppins is correct. Yay. Very nice. Very nice. Right off the bat, you got it. Carmen, what color? Nah, that's too easy. What is Winnie the Pooh's favorite food?
4: Done.
2: Carmen's done. Gio, right or wrong?
0: Right. You thought that was harder than the last question?
2: It was, yeah. I'm going through these. Listen, whenever I put this in, I put in easy general knowledge trivia with answers.
0: Gotcha.
2: You say she will get it right?
1: Right.
2: Joe, right or wrong?
1: Right.
2: And Mike, right or wrong?
0: For the win, right.
2: Carmen, what is Winnie the Pooh's favorite food?
4: Honey.
2: It is honey. Cheeseburgers, number two. All right, your next question, let's go with, what is Harry Potter's middle name?
4: Done.
2: Carmen is locked in. Joe, will she get this right or wrong?
5: I think she's going to get it right.
2: All right, Mike Calta, right or wrong?
0: I don't know the answer, but I think Carmen does. I think she gets it right.
2: Gio, right or wrong?
1: Right.
2: Everybody says right. It's going to be a three-way tie if she gets it. Carmen, what is Harry Potter's middle name?
4: James.
2: It is James. James.
0: I did not know that.
4: That's his dad's name.
2: Oh, all right.
0: I thought it was Winston.
2: All right, let's go to this one. Carmen, what is the closest planet to the sun? Let me know when you're locked in. What is the closest planet to the sun?
4: Done.
2: Carmen is done. Mike Kelta, she gets this right or wrong?
0: Wrong.
2: You say wrong. Joe, right or wrong?
5: Right.
2: And Gio, right or wrong?
1: Wrong.
2: All right. Could have a winner here. Carmen, what is the closest planet to the sun?
4: Mercury.
2: Mercury is correct. That means Joe wins the game.
4: Woo!
0: Pick a line, Joe.
5: Line four, please.
0: All right. Good morning. Who's this?
3: John.
0: John, congratulations. You're our first winner this morning. I'm going to put you on hold. We'll grab you during the break. Okay, buddy?
3: Thanks, man. Appreciate
0: it, guys. Thank you, sir. That is line four for John. Do we have one more for Carmen?
2: Absolutely.
0: All right, we have time to play one more.
2: Here we go. Round two.
0: Carmen, you're doing great today.
4: Thank you. Don't jinx it.
0: You're extra smart. Extra smart, coach.
4: Stop.
2: Carmen, in math, what prime number comes after three?
4: Done.
2: Carmen is done. We'll start with Joe since he won the last game. Joe, is she going to get this right or wrong?
5: She's on a streak. She's going to get it right.
2: You say right. Mike Kelta, right or wrong?
0: Math is her strong point. She gets it wrong.
2: You say wrong?
0: Wrong.
2: Oh, okay. And Gio?
1: Right.
2: You say right. Carmen, in math, what prime number comes after three?
4: Five.
2: Five is correct.
1: Hey.
2: Joe and Gio both get a point. All right. Your next question for Carmen. Carmen, in what year did the Titanic sink? Let me know when you're locked in. In what year did the Titanic sink?
4: Done.
2: Remember that bitch Rose wouldn't let Jack back on the thing? Yes. All right. Carmen's done. I'm going to start with Gio. Right or wrong?
1: Wrong.
2: You say wrong. All right. Joe, right or wrong?
5: Sticking with the streak, I say right.
2: You say right. And Mike Kelta, right or wrong?
0: Wrong.
2: You say wrong. Aggressively.
0: I say wrong.
1: So aggressive.
2: Yeah. Carmen, what year did the Titanic sink?
4: 1921.
2: Ooh, reverse it. 1912. Ugh. 1912. You got it wrong. That means Gio and Mike both got a point. That puts Mike and Joe both with one and Gio with two.
1: Yeah, right. Right.
2: All right. Carmen, which river runs through the Grand Canyon? Everybody always talks about the Grand Canyon. Which river runs through the Grand Canyon? Let me know when you're locked in.
4: Done.
2: All right. Carmen is done. Mike Kelta, will she get this right or wrong?
0: Wrong.
2: You say wrong. Joe, will she get this right or wrong?
5: I think she gets it right.
2: And Gio, you could win it all right here. Will she get it right or wrong?
1: FTW, she gets it right.
0: Ooh!
2: All right. Carmen, which river runs through the Grand Canyon?
4: The Canyon River.
0: Come on,
1: coach.
2: Mike ties it up with Gio. They both have two, and Joe has one.
1: I feel like she did it on purpose because she didn't want me to win.
0: That might be true.
2: All right, let me find a good one.
0: What
2: for
0: is the
2: here.
0: Answer? The Colorado Rio River? Grant.
2: Colorado.
1: Yeah. Oh, okay. Yeah.
2: I'm the sorry, Rio, Joe. What was it?
5: I thought it was Rio Grande.
2: Mm-hmm. Nope. All right, let's see. Carmen, which country invented, we talked about it earlier, ice cream. Which country invented the ice cream sundae?
1: Oh.
2: Let me know when you're locked in. Which country invented the ice cream sundae?
4: Done.
2: Carmen is done. Joe.
5: Yes.
2: You can tie it up here. Will she get this right or wrong?
5: I think she gets it right.
2: All right. Mike Kelta, you could win it here. Will she get this right or wrong?
0: For the win. Wrong.
2: You say wrong aggressively. And Gio, you could win it all right here. Will she get this right or wrong?
1: Wrong.
2: You say wrong. All right. Carmen, which country invented the ice cream sundae?
4: Mexico.
2: Mexico?
0: There's no way.
2: Is incorrect. Mike and Gio both get a point. Joe, you're out of the game. We have a runoff. By the way, was USA, USA, USA.
0: I was not worried about it. I was worried that was the answer, and I was worried she was going to answer with a chant.
1: The old Mexican sundae.
0: You know what I would like? I would like a little churro right now.
2: Oh, man.
0: Churros.
2: I heard you have a little churro.
0: Oh.
2: All right. We have a runoff. If it tastes like cinnamon, I might. We have a runoff between Mike and Gio for the win here. Carmen, your next question. In which forest did Robin Hood and his merry men live? What's the name of that forest? In which forest did Robin Hood and his merry men live? Let me know when you're locked in.
4: Done.
2: Carmen is done. Gio, I'll start with you. She get this right or wrong?
1: Right.
2: You say right. Mike Kelta, over to you. Will she get this right?
0: Wrong.
2: Oh, aggressively wrong. So we will have a winner.
1: Mean.
2: After this, for sure. Carmen, in which forest did Robin Hood and his merry men live?
4: The timber forest.
2: Ah! Yeah! Sherwood Forest. Yes, Mike is your winner.
0: Yay. All right. Let me hear a contestant. Good morning. Who is this?
8: Anthony,
0: you're the winner, buddy. I'm going to put you on hold. Carmen will grab you here during the break, and we'll hook you up with a prize.
8: Thank you.
0: Thank you, Anthony. He is on line 8, Carmen. Got line 4 and line 8 are the winners.
4: Gotcha.
0: I need you to get rid of the rest of the lines right now. Clear them out. Oh, she's good.
1: She cleared them.
0: You good. I need to open those lines for Ask the Dom. Ask the Dom is going to be in the studio with us after the top. Well, it is after the top of the hour. When we come back from break, Dom will be here. The phone number is 800-771-1025. You got a legal question. You've been pulled over. You got a business issue. You got something going on with your HOA. Now is the time to get on the line now and talk to Dom. 800-771-1025. Let the phone rings. What? Let the phone ring. We will grab your calls when we come back. It's the Mike Calta Show. Ask the Dom is next on 1025 The Bone.
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9: Good morning and welcome to Sunday Morning, a public affairs program dedicated to educating the public, and it's made possible by Cox Media Group Tampa Bay. I'm your host, Monica. My guest this morning is tackling a subject that has a new term, but many of us might have known the feeling without even realizing it. She's going to let us know what this is and how it affects us, as well as how we can handle it all. She is a doctor in positive neuropsychology with three master degrees. She's former Navy and an author, a documentarian. We'll talk about all that later. Dr. Kameen Samuel, welcome, and thanks so much for joining me this morning.
10: Oh, thank you so much, Monica, for having me.
9: My pleasure. Now, I want to start with your very impressive background so folks can know where you're coming from with all of this information. You were in the Navy, as I mentioned, the U.S. Navy's first female African-American helicopter pilot. I'm clapping. You can't hear me, but it's happening. For over 9 years, then sort of transitioned into civilian life and into the professional business world and in a variety of different areas, just kind of climbing up that corporate ladder. Talk about your experiences and what led you to all of your degrees and even your authorship.
10: Oh, such a great, great question, Monica, because one of the things I can say for me is that, you know, all of my learning has been about moving my life forward and really helping others. As a Navy pilot, I was also a flight instructor and really wanting people to do well. And then when I came out, of the Navy, I actually failed pretty miserably. I had gone into business for myself. I wasn't prepared to come out of the service. And I had to really try to identify, like, how do I survive this mess I've created? And I realized it was inside of me that I had really created the thoughts that led to the bankruptcy and the foreclosure of two homes. And I had to find my way out of that. And learning became that. And I used to spend a lot of time in bookstores and reading books. Because I knew that if I could create that, maybe I could create the other and create greater success in my life.
9: Yeah, that's a great story, too. People who might feel, I mean, you mentioned some very serious and you know, life-changing situations there. So hopefully people get from that message that, you know, there is the other side of it. There is a way to come out of it. And it is about focusing on you. And I'm glad that you were able to do that. And again, I'm just going to say it, very impressive your resume is. So I'm sorry that you went through it, but I'm glad that you came out the other end like you did. Okay, so let's get into this new term that Inc.com reports. Over half of U.S. employees are, quote unquote, quiet cracking. Apparently that means people are having persistent feelings of workplace unhappiness, but without the actual intentional slacking off that we know as quiet quitting. So talk about this feeling and how quiet cracking came to be.
10: Well, I think it's such an interesting topic because I think it's kind of tangential, you know, just adjacent to imposter syndrome. For many years, decades, you know, we've been really trying, especially high performers, really trying to put on this brave face and really kind of suck it up, so to speak, mm-hmm. of like, you know, that we can handle it all. But underneath, feeling, you know, a discord, a disconnect with ourselves, our, you know, purpose and what we really came here to do. And I think, you know, especially with greater and greater pressures at work and layoffs and those kinds of activities that are happening, we just keep taking it on and not really realizing that we are underneath kind of fracturing. Like, we're smiling on the outside, we're high performing, but inside we're very tense. We can also be very emotionally flat and kind of dread our day. And we're trying, this is just a term for, you know, what so many people experience when they're in corporate life or even in everyday life.
9: And I know people are listening right now thinking to themselves, oh, yeah, that's kind of me a little bit. And I know you mentioned, you know, smiling on the outside, that sort of thing. What are some of the signs that people can maybe hear us right now and recognize some of the things that they might be doing or thinking that actually might be quiet cracking at work?
10: Well, and I can speak for myself. I mean, there are many times in my own life where I was, again, a high performer, but underneath I was kind of flat or numb because I was just kind of going through the motion of, like, okay, everything is, okay, you know, working on the outside. And with, you know, I had maybe had, you know, a breakup or something that happened, I might really be sad, but nobody can tell. If you ask me how I'm doing, I'm great. And so we're just kind of going through, I'm fine and answering yeah. people's questions, but from a very quick, not even connected to our own feelings, our own emotions, how we're thinking through things. We might be getting to, you know, leaving work and getting to the back area of our parking lot and just feel sad and not know why. And so we don't, it's not something that others might see. We just feel it on the inside.
9: I kind of want to mention, speaking of feeling it on the inside, what you had mentioned a little bit ago about imposter syndrome. I know I've been victim of that for a few times in different jobs. Tell me how, and it feels like it's almost the opposite of this quiet cracking is almost the opposite of fake it till you make it, because I feel like there's some sort of positivity or energy in the fake it till you make it, whereas imposter syndrome, it's a lot of looking in. How does quiet cracking fall in there?
10: Well, with imposter syndrome, for a long time, I didn't even know what it was for myself, right? And I can even say maybe even some of my early degrees were from that, right? Trying to prove myself. Trying to prove that I was worthy, trying to prove that I was good enough. And so that's why I say it's closer to the quiet cracking in the sense of, like, oh, I'm not trying to fake it. I'm really a high performer, but inside I'm breaking down because I'm under so much weight.
9: Yeah.
10: Like, I'm feeling overwhelmed, but I'm smiling on the outside. And mm-hmm. in my film, Courage to Thrive, we cover this with several of the women where they're really doing well at work, but underneath they're like, I'm so tired, I'm so overwhelmed, I don't even know who I am anymore.
9: And that's scary and can be very overwhelming, like you said. And I'm glad you mentioned it, your specific experience, as well as that you discuss this with women. We'll get into that in a little bit. But does quiet cracking happen more with women than with men, do you see? And then are there different ways that they both handle it?
10: I do think that women experience it more or more intensely. I think I wouldn't say that the male clients that I've had don't experience this as well. They'll wake up in the middle of the night, the men, and, you know, run down to their desk and kind of write in their worry books. They might have a worry book if when I first get to work with them. On the other side, with women have been, you know, told, suck it up, like, make sure that you're not looked, you don't look like you're weak. Make sure that you're showing that you're capable. Don't make yourself look bad. And so whether there's, you know, challenges at home with their children or with their relationships, whatever it is, they're going to put their performance ahead of everything at work. But that doesn't mean that they're not experiencing challenges at home where they're trying to do everything perfectly. And that perfectionism is a real challenge for a lot of women.
9: Yeah, I can imagine. And we've mentioned a lot of, you know, the inside feelings and the smiling on the outside and the overwhelming feelings and all of that. I want to try and switch that. And mm-hmm. I'm wondering what habits can someone incorporate into their work days to help them thrive, even though they might be feeling all of this frustration and unhappiness?
10: Well, it's a great question, because one of the things that I work with my clients on and we talk about a lot is waking up into your strengths. Who are you really? Yeah. Like, if we come from this belief as a habit, like, that we are already perfect, whole, and complete, what am I already good at? Kindness could be a strength. Carmen, who's in the film, who happens to be from Tampa, is her number one strength is kindness, or number two is humility. And so this ability for us to wake up into who are we, and can we lead from love? Can we lead from gratitude? And that then has an opportunity for each of us, when we're coming from strength, they're like our superpowers. We can self-regulate and realize, oh, am I filling my cup with who I really am? And that I am capable and I am able to look at what needs to be handled and handle it. And I have more strength to see a vision for my own life is one thing that we can wake up to. The other is really looking at who are we and what were we meant to do in our lives. It doesn't mean quitting our jobs, but it's giving ourselves permission to even dabble in things that would light us up, like creativity and writing and painting and those kinds of activities. And then the third thing I would say for many people is get back into community. We're such a world now where we're separated from people. We have, you know, we don't have alliances at work the way we used to. And so it's an opportunity for us to really find other people, especially women, to create a sisterhood where, you know, you feel championed, you feel seen, you feel heard in a safe way.
9: Yeah. And it's a lot of introspective work you mentioned, but it seems, and even your proof of it, it's coming out the other side that can help. And I like what you said about that. We are on our phones. We do kind of quote unquote relate to people now through social media and that sort of thing. And that's completely different than reaching out to community. And I think a lot of times it can help. Reaching out like that to community and being involved like that can actually assist in your introspective journey, correct?
10: Absolutely. And I just had this experience last week. We were screening the film in Hollywood, which we were really blessed to be at the Silicon Beach Film Festival. And one of my friends from the military flew in to be there with me. And that was something unexpected. It was wonderful, but it was that level of community that I cultivated from years ago. It's not that we talk all the time, but I just happened to tell her that's where I was going to be, and she flew in. And so it's like, how do we show up for each other? How do we care for each other? How do we notice if we're quiet cracking? Can we just take a look and see if anybody else in our world is? And can we go to lunch? Can we just create friendships if we don't even feel like we have enough.
9: A little bit can go such a long way. And I think people would be surprised how many other people are going through what they're going through, and how much you can help each other, which is so important.
10: Yes. I think we think that we're the only one, and that's the opportunity for us to at least find some trusted advisors, mentors, friends, therapists, coaches who can tell the truth about what they're going through, so that they know that they're not alone.
9: Yes, exactly. And again, just that reaching out. So I said it already, but a little bit can go a very long way. And you know, I encourage people to at least try. I know it's tough, especially if you're going through something internally. And I did mention in the intro that you are a documentarian. Excuse me. You are the director of the upcoming documentary, Courage to Thrive. And that's about the tangible tools for women to create breakthrough results despite facing the adversity. What led you to making this documentary, and what was that experience like?
10: Well, thank you for asking, because one of the reasons I created it was because I work with clients mostly one-on-one, and I really saw this process of helping people go from hustling and really holding it all together on the outside and quietly cracking on the inside. And how do we move people into their own strengths and purpose and finding greater fulfillment and success in their life? And I wanted to do that on the one-to-many, and I knew two of the women who I had a feeling were struggling with this, and I wanted to see, just, you know, do you know of anyone? And they both were like, yes, me. And so I added a third woman, telling these stories and really, again, wanting to help women, help people see themselves on screen that say, oh, this is a high performer and they're struggling with this. They don't know how brilliant they are. And if once they kind of move through and find out who can they become. And so it was a wonderful experience as I got to film in Tampa with Carmen, who is a 22-year Army veteran. And it's giving ourselves permission to have a voice in our own success and in speaking up for ourselves, raising our hand and saying, yes, there's something more for me.
9: Don't any spoilers here. I want everybody to make sure they watch Courage to Thrive. Is it something that is seems tough to do, but once that's done, once you make that statement, once you ask that question, is it something that just becomes easier after that first step?
10: Yes, and it's one of the things that we are showing in the film is the speed at which, and we have a bunch of resources at CourageToThriveFilm.com where people can go and start to do this journey on their own and get assistance so that, because I don't want anyone suffering. I used to suffer a lot in corporate, you know, trying to hold it all together. And it was some of these tools were things that I learned in order to help myself get to a place where I could see success on the horizon and I could see myself differently and then really find fulfillment in my life.
9: And again, I know it sounds tough. I said that already, but just hearing you and the way you speak about it, it creates hope. It's very hopeful, and that is something to cling to for anyone who's kind of feeling themselves in this quiet cracking situation or any kind of overwhelming situation. You can learn more and follow the documentary Courage to Thrive at KaminSamuel.com, KaminSamuel.com. I see you have Facebook, Instagram, LinkedIn, and that's the same, right?
10: Yes.
9: Okay.
10: Yes, you can find me there.
9: Kamin Samuel, KaminSamuel.com. The documentary is Courage to Thrive. I definitely encourage anyone and anyone who feels themselves, and even if you don't, it sounds like it's very educational even. So I say check that out. Again, it's Courage to Thrive.
10: They can watch the trailer. They can find their way to the trailer there and see it, and we're going to get it into distribution very soon.
9: It's a lot of work. It takes a lot of work, so I understand. But like I said, you can learn more and follow and at your socials too, and that's for anyone who's interested can definitely check that out. A doctor in positive neuropsychology with 3 master degrees, former Navy, author, and documentarian, Dr. Kamin Samuel. Thank you so much for joining and for everything you do.
10: Thank you so much for having me. It was a pleasure to get a chance to speak with you today.
9: This has been Sunday Morning. Good morning and welcome to Sunday Morning, a public affairs program dedicated to educating the public on local events and issues, assistance programs, and charity events. 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I'm your host, Monica. And this morning, my guest is helping others in such an important way and ensuring the stigma behind mental health is eradicated so we as a community can thrive. Pamela Robinson, Aaron's House founder, good morning and thank you so much for joining me today.
8: Good morning. Thank you for having me.
9: Well, my pleasure. Now, I want to start with exactly how Aaron's House came to be. It was founded by you, Pamela Robinson, after the death of your son, Aaron Keith Robinson. He was diagnosed with bipolar disorder at 18 and passed away at the age of 30. I understand there was a lot of confusion and frustration while learning about this illness and dealing with the system, quote unquote, trying to get help. And that's what led to you founding Aaron's House, correct?
8: That is correct, Monica. Thank you so much. So I founded Aaron's House, like you said, out of frustration and out of as a way of dealing with my great grief. You know, the loss of a child was something no parent ever thinks of when you have a child. And you always think that that child will bury you one day and that you'll grow old and that will be the order of things. But unfortunately, it wasn't in our case. And as you said, navigating the mental health system when Aaron was 18, it was absolutely horrible. I didn't understand the illness. And when I sought out information, I didn't get a lot of information. And I had to go online. And whenever I talked to the doctors and the therapists, I didn't get a lot of information. It was as if they were, whenever I would go in to see them with Aaron in tow, you know, it's almost as if they're watching their watch to see, you know, how much time they have. And it was like a rush thing. Mm-hmm. And you just felt so bad. You didn't feel like you were a priority. And it was just horrible. You have a person that's really ill. You don't know what to do about it. And then the people that are supposed to help you, they were acting unconcerned and rushing me. And
9: that's not the way you're, like you said, you're already dealing with something very emotional and taxing and draining. And to have some, basically, even just an ounce of compassion would be nice, yet alone someone who's supposed to be there to help. Should be a lot more than that. And the fact that you sought it out and were trying, you made the effort.
8: Yeah.
9: So I understand that can be completely frustrating, and I'm sorry you had to deal with that. Now, according to the website, the goal of Aaron's House is to ensure that mental health caregivers in the community and throughout the various states know they have a safe haven to talk about their concerns confidentially, which is important, and without judgment, to get advice from a mental health professional and to know Aaron's House exists for them, because sometimes the journey is better with someone else, which you kind of covered right there. Very comforting, very needed. I think it's important to note the confidentiality and without judgment part of that, like I mentioned. Talk about the importance of both of those things.
8: The importance is that when you have a group of people and everybody understands that whatever we say in this setting, it's going to stay in this setting, it gives them more freedom.
9: Sure.
8: To express themselves. And also, you know, being in a group of people with similar circumstances, it makes you have that camaraderie, and everybody understands what you're going through. For example, if I were to talk to somebody that did not have a child or a loved one that had mental health challenges, and I would say something to the effect that my child did this, or, and which was not a quote normal thing to do, you know, they would judge you, or they would probably say, he did what? Yeah. But the people, when you say the same thing in front of a people that have children or have relatives or loved ones that have mental illness, they connect right with you.
9: Sure, sure.
8: And it's just easy.
9: Mm-hmm.
8: It's really easy.
9: It's sad that it's a bond, but it's also welcoming and comforting, I'm sure, that it's a bond, and always easier, like you said, to discuss with someone who's going through or has gone through. And it's so important for Aaron's House to be that safe haven, to be that place of comfort. Now, you mentioned support groups, which I think is amazing, and you even said that they're nationwide in different states. If someone wants to get involved with that part, how can they go about that?
8: They can go to that same website, www.aaronshouse.info, and the Zoom link is there, and they can log on through the website.
9: Wonderful. And how often are those held?
8: The support groups are bi-monthly.
11: Okay.
8: Hopefully with the funding that we get, we can extend them to every week because the need is so great, Monica.
11: Yeah.
8: The need is so great.
11: That's the goal. And I like that it's providing now. And again, I keep saying it, but I believe it with all my heart. It's going to happen. Aaron's House has several ways they help carry out their mission statement. And one of them is with support services. We mentioned it's peer-to-peer angle. I really like that. It really provides a variety of help, including respites, education, resources, that sort of thing. What can someone who seeks out Aaron's House for help gain from this type of support?
8: Well, the first and more importantly to me is the compassion. Mm-hmm. You know, we want everybody to feel that there's somebody that care about you. You're not alone. And we're in this thing together because we know where you are because we've been there. Mm-hmm. And when seeking help from Aaron's House, one can expect that compassion. And caregiving is such a tiring job.
11: Oh, sure.
8: And sometimes it never ends. And it's important to have a support system. And once a caregivers can easily burn out. Mm-hmm. And one of the things that we take pride in is that we give caregivers respite. You know, we afford them the opportunity to go away and relax and recharge and come back so that they can, you know, carry out their functions in a more relaxed manner. Because the caregivers, if they're not really careful, can easily, you know, develop mental health challenges themselves.
11: Sure.
8: And we want to avoid that. We want to avoid caregiver burnout.
11: Yeah, and in that environment, it's human is what it is. It's nothing that reflects on their professionalism or abilities in any way, shape, or form. It's a human thing to be affected by seeing some of the things that they're probably subjected to on a very regular basis. So I really think that it's important that I don't know that everybody thinks about that. And so I think it's important that they have these respites. What's that airplane theory, you know, when they say to put the oxygen mask over yourself before the next person? Those caregivers have to be able to have that refuel. And I think it's amazing that Aaron's House thought of that angle, thought of that being a necessity. And it just benefits everybody, including the caregiver, but obviously the people that they're taking care of. So that's amazing.
8: Right.
11: That's unique. I think that's very unique. And Aaron's House should be very proud of that.
8: Thank you.
11: Education, we mentioned, very important in helping people who are looking for support. Aaron's House provides ways to learn more about mental illness for first responders, by the way, school administrators, anyone really who needs it. It helps increase awareness, which helps everyone involved. What kind of education help can someone seek at Aaron's House? And I love that you thought of so many people that are involved mm-hmm. in the process.
8: Well, they can seek education through our the various resources that we offer and through our mental health experts. The support groups are facilitated by licensed clinical psychologists, and oftentimes we have people coming in, guest speakers, speaking about certain areas to educate caregivers and educate the public as well. During our fundraisers, we have people, educators, psychiatrists, psychologists come and talk, speaking to the audience, telling the audience and telling caregivers how to be better caregivers, how to be more relaxed in performing their duties, and educating the public on when you see someone struggling with a mental illness, what to do. You know, don't judge them. And, you know, because when it all boils down, we're all human and everybody needs to be treated with dignity and respect.
11: Yeah.
8: So we have education on all different types of different levels.
11: I like that you mentioned dignity, because nobody on either side wants to feel pitied or any kind of negative emotion. So to be able to be trained in that area as well is extremely important. You mentioned fundraisers, and I understand we just missed one. We just passed one. But is this something that's held annually, or is there anything you want to discuss as far as how Aaron's House helps raise funds for this enormous cause?
8: Yes. Well, we have, like you said, we have annual fundraisers, and that is our main, one of our main source of funding. We're expanding on applying for grants and so forth, but the fundraisers are it. We have one every year. And we have little events that lead up to the fundraiser every year. And most of our events are educational because we have various people from the community, various organizations that deal with mental health to come as well and educate the community.
11: Okay. And I understand, since we're talking about the fundraising, am I correct in that the fundraising or you're raising to help with this is to help reach the goal of Aaron's House to expand statewide, right?
8: Yes, statewide, and hopefully one day, who knows, we will go nationwide. But yes, we like to expand. And as a matter of fact, Monica, we do have some of our support groups are virtual, and we do have people from different states, from the state of Georgia, Pennsylvania, that, you know, that comes on and logged on and get invaluable information.
11: Very nice. Very nice. And I, trust me, just meeting you now, I think this is going to happen. I have no doubt that your goals will be reached. I think you're doing tremendous good and necessary good as well. What is the website someone can go to find out more information or maybe to kind of get ahead on the fundraising activities you guys have planned for throughout the year?
8: The website is www.aaronshouse.info.
11: Aaronshouse.info. Got it. Now, helping monetarily, obviously, very, very important, but volunteering is just as helpful when it comes to the success of Aaron's House. If someone is interested in donating their time instead, how can they go about doing that?
8: They can go to that same website and just send us a message. And we check our messages daily.
11: Great.
8: Two or three times a day, as a matter of fact.
11: Great. Again, aaronshouse.info is the website. You can find out how you can donate monetarily. Always welcome. And also, if you prefer to volunteer your time, I'm sure there's lots that you guys can put. Anybody who wants to help, too. You do amazing work, like I mentioned, and you do it with such a big heart. And I'm so sorry of what you went through. I'm glad to see you turned that situation into something that can help so many people. And I have no doubt it will be growing, growing, growing as much as you want it to. I have no doubt in my mind. So thank you again. I appreciate it, Pamela, for being here and for everything you do with Aaron's House.
8: Thank you so much for having me.
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12: 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Welcome to the show. 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You're going to just reach out. You're going to say, hey, I need an attorney. 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We've got Shane Sokash joining us as well on today's program. David Reynolds, Jewelry and Coin. We're going to talk about a lot dealing with the U.S. economy, Toyota moving to Texas, one of their manufacturing facilities. Oil at record production. So that's where you'll hear Scott Bessent talk about trading American oil at a premium because it's a safe production. When you're looking at where it's coming from, right? Would you want Middle Eastern oil, which could be interrupted versus that? Also, Spencer Pratt, what a great candidate he was. There could be some big things for him as well in other areas. But when you're looking at rent controls, he breaks down rent controls and kind of what that does in New York. You're talking about Mark Zani up there, New York Mayor Mark Zani, talking about seizing the production and things of that nature. So we'll get into that also here on the program. And the Charlie Kirk debate, the big debate there, you know, Candace Owens and some of these folks saying there's a patsy out there. Officer Tatum weighs in on that. He's an actual law enforcement, been in several cases of you know, these situations where you have shots ring out, murders. So there's a clip I want to play relating to that. I want to give a shout out also to Heights Soft Wash, a pressure washing company here in Tampa Bay. They do a great job. They cleaned up our house before our big Independence Day party. 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Say hello to Ramin, a great guy. Let him know the Real Estate Quarterback sent you. And you can take him up on special offers and incentives just by mentioning that you're a fan of the Consumer Quarterback Show. And as you know, my wife Lindsay and I own a top real estate team here in Tampa Bay. We maximize the exposure, maximize the profit on the sale of our real estate listings. We help sellers, you know, get more of their hard-earned dollars out of those properties, maintaining their equity. And we've got some hot listings here. Just hit the market, 5888 Southeast 164th Avenue. Brand new listing on the market here. You're hearing it first from the Consumer Quarterback Show. Three bedroom, one bath. You got just under 1,000 square feet, almost a half acre of land here in Ocklawaha, Florida. You have community access to a 45-acre lake, Lake Placid, for boating, fishing, kayaking, scenic chain of lakes there. Awesome living there, country living up in that central Florida, a little bit further north, close to the Ocala National Forest, ATV trails, horseback riding, camping. A lot of people are kind of saying, hey, I want to move out of South Florida and get up north there. 5888 Southeast 164th Avenue in Ocklawaha, Florida. Residential property right there in that beautiful area of Florida. That's kind of old Florida living. I love that when you see the oak trees and you get a little more land for your buck there. 6085 Bahia Del Mar Boulevard, unit number 106. This is in St. Petersburg. Beautiful ground floor condo. It's a 2-2, 1145 square feet. Just minutes from the sugar sand beaches and dolphin-filled waters. Beautiful Pinellas County, Paso Grill, St. Pete Beach right there around the corner. Our hotel partner, by the way, the Hotel Zamora, just right around the corner as well. You got first floor access, fully furnished turnkey residence. So this is a great weekly rental as well. So not only are you buying a property that you can enjoy vacation to or live in, of course, but you also have a turnkey residence fully furnished that you could rent out as well part-time. You can rent it out, I believe, by the week. Some of these, and that's a big point too when you're buying real estate, make sure you have, you know, some people buy property or they, you know, get into contract and they think that they're able to short-term rent these things. Sometimes you can't. Sometimes you can't go less than a week or a month or, you know, there's different, you know, rules about that with the HOAs. But you can see all of our listings online at PlatinumMVPTeam.kw.com. 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We're getting millions of views on some of our social media sites. This is an example of one of ours here. It's interesting. So it's over 1.2 million views last time we checked, 50,000 likes on this one post. It's interesting to see, too, you've got the watch time. They put the watch time there, 317 days worth of watch time on this, on one of our videos. It's about a HOA towing and selling a rare 1987 Buick Grand National, I believe it was. But check us out. Follow us on social. We'd love to connect with you there. ConsumerQB.com. Yep. Shout out to our veterans, our troops out there, everybody out there in the military. Greatly appreciated all of our veterans that have given so much in so many cases. You know, some are on disability. We can help you with your real estate, you know, buying, selling, investing, refinancing. We'll give you special discounts and incentives as well. Speaking of real estate, you got Spencer Pratt, one of the best candidates. And so many different people have commented on some of his social media clips and different videos that he's put together that have gone viral. He's recently dropping the truth bombs here on rent controls. Here's a quote. He says, they're not freezing your rent. They're freezing your housing provider's income while their expenses keep rising. The goal isn't to make housing affordable. It's to make providing housing financially impossible so the government can seize the properties. This is how they do it. Financial illiteracy will destroy us. And that's what's happening in our great country right now is we have this financial illiteracy. We've got a population in New York that I believe it's over 50% now of foreign-born citizens or foreign-born people living in that city. Who knows how many are actually citizens. But then you've got Mark's Donnie, you know, coming out talking about the warmth of collectivism. Last time I checked, the people living under Mao, Stalin, and Hitler, it wasn't very warm for them. It was a little bit cold when they were in gas chambers getting gassed. And, you know, you got this communistic thing happening in our great country right now. So it's very sad to see that that's where we're moving toward in some cases. But now there's a lot of positives as well. I mean, you've got some really strong candidates out there for the good guys on Team Freedom, on Team, you know, conservative, Christian conservative is my worldview. And a lot of our friends, of course, and a lot of our show contributors. Also, here's big news here in the United States. There's been a lot of talk about tariffs. And Trump has done a great job with that, in my opinion. And here's the fruits of that, those tariffs.
13: The car companies are building like crazy. In fact, as you probably saw a big announcement yesterday, Toyota is leaving Mexico and they're going to build one of the biggest car manufacturing plants in the world in Texas. That's because of the tariffs, because we don't mind if you build in Mexico, but if you build in Mexico, you have to pay 25% tariff. If you build in Japan or if you build in any place, now China is a much higher tariff. It's 100% tariff because we don't want to lose our jobs. We don't want to have our workers lose their jobs. We have the largest number of plants being built for the most money ever in the history of our country. Car plants, AI plants, and all other plants, pharmaceutical plants, chips. We're not giving anything. All we're saying is, if you don't start, if they will give them a year and a half to 2 years to build their plant. If they don't have that, they have to pay 100%, 200%, even 250%.
12: Yeah, isn't that great? We've got a president that actually fights for America now. You know, go back to Clinton years. You had the North American Free Trade Agreement. You know, he opened it up. Free trade is what they called it. And it was an unfair advantage for the foreign, producers. It was an unfair. I remember, you know, I'm from a small town down in South Florida. And I remember a lot of uproar of people going from LaBelle, Florida, a large farming area down there by Immokalee, Naples, Fort Myers. You know, you got Belgrade. I just recently took a flight with a friend of mine, Juan, who's known as the Flying Realtor. We flew up yesterday and went down to LaBelle, my old hometown, did a podcast on his plane. It was pretty cool. He rigged up the plane with, you know, multiple cameras, and we're flying down to LaBelle, and we flew over the Lake Okeechobee and kind of cruised that area. And it's such a farming and agricultural area. As you're looking down, you're seeing sod fields. You're seeing used to be a lot of orange groves. The citrus has gotten hit hard in Florida to some of the different disease. You've got solar farms now. It was just a little bit disheartening to see these solar farms over. I've always been against solar on the ground. Now, if you put it on top of a building or a home, I'm for that. That makes sense. It's hot up there on the roof. You know, you can access that photovoltaic energy. But as we were flying, I was looking down and seeing all these solar farms, like, man, you're putting that over arable land. We could grow food there. We could grow crops there. People could build a house there. There's so much more we could do than throw these solar panels, which, by the way, enriches China. You know, all of that, the whole thing about, you know, the precious metals and things that go into that. But anyways, back to my point is North American Free Trade Agreement, NAFTA, really screwed a lot of the small town farmers where I'm from. I mean, it was terrible down there and people were really frustrated. So you have a night and day switch, right? So Trump now imposing tariffs on developer or, you know, manufacturers that want to build in other countries. They're going to build them in the United States. So what does that do? It brings manufacturing. It's onshoring jobs. You're bringing manufacturing back. You're boosting the economy. By the way, those people have to live somewhere. They're going to go out and buy a home. You know, think about the real estate transaction. One single real estate transaction. You've got real estate, mortgage, title, insurance, home improvements. You're going to be driving and buying stuff either online or going to the different box retailers, buying carpets, buying furnitures, things of that nature. There's a huge impact. Then you get into the pest control companies, the lawn maintenance companies, the painting companies. By the way, Peach Painting is the best in Tampa Bay. You've got home inspector. So many people. So you see how that works, right? You see what Reagan talked about is that trickle down economics. When you manufacture and you grow and you build here, and by the way, U.S. Steel, remember that years ago, U.S. Steel ended up being sold, I believe, overseas to, Tokyo, Japan bought U.S. Steel, something crazy like that. That happened under Obama. That happened in the Biden administration. So that's what we need. We need fighters that fight for America, like President Trump and his entire cabinet, J.D. Vance, and of course, Marco Rubio and Scott Bessent. Here's Bessent on U.S. oil dominance.
13: I think oil is coming down. There's tremendous amounts of oil. Scott, what would you say about that?
14: Yes. So record production under President Trump in his first term. Now in his second term, the U.S. is an energy superpower. It's why we weathered the conflict better than anyone else. And there, just this weekend, Bloomberg wrote that there is an oil glut out there. And you know, we think that safe, secure American oil maybe even should trade at a premium to the rest of the world.
13: So we have, right. If you add it up, you take Saudi Arabia and take Russia, two big oil producers. We do more than twice as much. We do more than, so think of it, Saudi Arabia, Russia put together, we do more oil. And that's not including Venezuela. That's pretty amazing.
12: Yeah, so we're talking about oil, a record amount of oil not only being produced, but also stockpiled. And so we're going to see that come down. And also think about it. Would you rather buy Middle Eastern oil if you're some country out there, or would you rather buy American oil? So you've got the security by American oil. You know, it's going to be safer. You're not going to have an interruption in your supply versus that, you know, Middle Eastern oil. So I like what he said, trading at a premium. So that could be a big deal for us. By the way, if you just joined us, I'm your host, Brandon Rimes, a top real estate agent here in Tampa Bay. We always help our sellers sell faster for more money with less headaches. 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I wanted to get to another story here. When you start looking at

0: ago and Bill Clinton, but you have DC Drano putting out a interesting post. It says right to repair is finally done. Farmers just won the right to fix their own damn equipment. Obama and Biden talked about it, but Trump got it done. I hope our farmers are celebrating because they waited this, wanted this for so long. This will lower food costs. So, you know, you look at John Deere reinforces its commitment to diagnostic and repair tools for farmers under agreement with FTC and states. So my question is, why wasn't that already a thing, right? It's unbelievable that you can't repair your own. You know, and then you get into the whole conversation around the seeds, you know, Monsanto and then what they did with the seeds. And then you get into, man, it's just crazy how the farmers, you know, we got to take care of our farmers. We got to take care of our producers. And really that goes for, you know, any type of manufacturing. We were just talking about Toyota moving a huge Texas or building a huge manufacturing facility in Texas. You know, so you look at all the other things happening. We got to take care of our own folks. We got to take care of the people in our country. The manufacturing, we've got to return it. Take care of our farmers and continue to do so. And President Trump and his administration doing a great job with that. All right, quick break. Right back. More here on the Consumer Quarterback Show. 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
5: 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Yeah, yeah. So, and also on the real estate side, too, think about this. You've got Florida Doge. They've gone around the state. They found all this waste, fraud, and abuse. Now we've got a tax reduction on the ballot. So here's something that might create urgency for someone. If you're not a Florida resident, maybe if you're out of state watching this video on our YouTube channel, potentially, you want to take advantage of the great Ron DeSantis and his tripling, year one, tripling from $50,000 to $150,000 on that homestead exemption. And then the second year is going to bump all the way to $250,000 homestead exemption. And then let's not forget, the ultimate goal is to totally get rid of property taxes on primary residence properties. You got to do that all before the end of the year. So now's the time. So go ahead and get out there and buy some property. Take a look at investing in some real estate and buying your single family home, moving down to Florida. And you got to do it before the end of the year, because that's when you can physically claim that you are a Florida resident. So that all makes sense there. We've got a couple minutes here, and Ron Fuller has come into the studio a little bit early here. Ron, I kind of want to piggyback on what we were talking about, because you had some insights when we were talking about protecting the farmers,
4: yeah.
5: You know, and what we were talking about with the seeds and stuff.
4: So, you know, the gleaning of the seeds, the wonderful thing of God created seeds is they reproduce. That's how you see trees growing, and, you know, the idea that you can make a hybrid seed that doesn't reproduce is really quite wicked, because it makes food become a commodity. And instead of as God and nature intended, your seed will no longer reproduce, meaning you have to buy seeds from a corporation every year.
5: Right. Yeah. And that's what they want. It's part of their control mechanism. It's part of, and again, it's almost like some of these corporations, it's just corporate greed. It's where you're stacking the deck against the consumer. You're right. Doing anything you can do to pad the bottom line of the corporation. And let's not, you know, don't mistake me for some of these other people, capitalism. Mm-hmm. No, it's capitalism. But this one, that gets into a little gray area,
4: yeah.
5: Because they're changing the rules of nature, right?
4: Right.
5: So it's essentially, it's not the same deal. But it's interesting to see, you know, we're going to come back and when we talk with, we're going to talk with Shane Socash, and he's with David Reynolds Jewelry and Coin. He's the owner, DavidReynoldsJewelryandCoin.com. We're going to talk with him next. And if you are looking at maybe buying gold, selling gold, silver, platinum, you've got some family heirlooms or things like that. I mean, he buys stuff down there at David Reynolds Jewelry and Coin in South Florida, South Pinellas there, Central Avenue. We're going to talk with him. And some people are investing in gold as a hedge against what's, you know, this uncertainty sometimes in the market. So we'll take a quick break and come right back here with Shane Socash, David Reynolds Jewelry and Coin. Follow us online at Brandon Rhymes 1 at CQB Show. 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
5: All right, we appreciate everybody that calls into the show, man. You know, you call the hotline, we put you in touch with our expert contributors, you say, hey, I wanted to talk to you. Last week we had a couple good calls, but somebody wanted to talk to Andrew QB about that 100% financing, the business loans with U.S. Capital. So we put them in touch, and folks reach out all the time, want to list their homes and get a CMA, get a valuation on their property. Appreciate you doing that. 813-917-1894. It really means the world to us. We got Doug Bard in studio with us, back in studio, Platinum MVP team. Keller Williams Realty, top agent on the team. Welcome in, sir.
20: Good to see you again, guys.
5: Yeah.
20: Awesome to be here. Appreciate you.
5: Yeah, brother. What are we going to talk about today?
20: You know, we get asked a lot, Brandon, what's the market doing?
5: Yeah.
20: Right? And I wanted to give a macro view of what I'm seeing and some research that I've done.
5: I like it.
20: So kind of give us a good overview of what's happening.
5: Yeah, I like that. It's... Yeah, you know, it's really, that's what's really cool about, you know, Keller Williams. We have a lot of great, you know, mastermind sessions, classes, education, training, support. And, especially for anybody out there that's looking to get into real estate, you know, I talk to a couple people here and there. I'm pretty, pretty outgoing type person. If anybody knows me, I like to talk to people. I was just last week, I had a Uber driver and another gentleman that was working at a car wash. Like, hey, man, you should get into real estate. You got a good personality. And, you know, think about it, because they can get into business with us, learn the ropes from the best in the business, and ramp up their career quickly. And sometimes, you know, it's just a referral agent. I talk to people sometimes is, you know, you can earn 25% as a referral agent. Right. Just got to get your license so it's legal. And then at that point, you know, you're just talking to people, bartenders, hairstylists. It's called K-Score. We teach them how to get the license. And it's a nice little side income for a lot of people. I know there's one realtor with KW. I think his hairstylist referred 30 deals or something like that to him in 1 year.
20: Crazy.
5: A hairstylist, I mean, they see 8 people a day.
20: That's right.
5: 4 or 5 times a week.
20: That's right.
5: But anyways, a little tangent there. But yep. Doug Bard in studio, we're going to talk with him about things happening. I think one of the biggest things right now, too, at least in you know, recent history for Florida is this opportunity to reduce. And remember, the plan is to eliminate eliminate property taxes. So right now we're going to start in November. Hopefully we're going to have that on the ballot. And I'm very optimistic. I think a lot of people would love to see primary residences, the place where you live, be protected, with $150,000, then it'll go to the, in 2028, it'll go to $250,000 right off the top of your assessed value. And it's interesting because now you've got the League of Cities and there's also a group of counties coming in and they're putting out all this propaganda on why you don't want to vote. Vote no to reduce property taxes. Okay. To me, that just sounds crazy, doesn't it, Doug?
20: It does.
5: But there's propaganda out there. And the worst part, they're using our money as taxpayers to propagandize the voting block about saying, no, don't vote for taxes. It's ridiculous, but it's a challenge. Because we got to beat them spreading the positive word. Let's go ahead and vote yes to reduce the property taxes in November. But it's pretty crazy, though, isn't it?
20: It's really crazy. And, you know, kind of a gauge that I've always used in life is that if you're looking at something and it makes a lot of sense, okay, and you're checking a lot of boxes.
5: Yeah.
20: But then you've got other people that are spending a ton of money against it.
5: Exactly.
20: Okay. That probably just reinforced what I was thinking, that it's worth it, right?
5: That's right?
20: Or they wouldn't be against it so hard and spend so much money.
5: Exactly. Yeah. Yes.
20: Because it's more money than we'll ever see in our lifetime.
5: Yeah.
20: They're throwing at this issue.
5: Yeah, exactly.
20: Right.
5: And we've well documented the amount of waste, fraud, and abuse on this show. I mean, it's in the billions.
20: Yeah.
5: I think it's over $3 billion now, the last graphic I saw from Florida DOGE. I mean, they're spending it on these DEI programs, which basically reverses everything that Martin Luther King stood for. I don't see color. I don't care what color you are. I don't care. I just want to know, can you do the job? Are you good at what you do? Are you a nice person? Do you have good character? I want to know your merit. And then they also want to hire based on who you have sex with. I don't care about any of that either.
20: All
5: I want to know is, you know, can you sell my house? Can you fly the airplane that I'm on? Can you design the bridge that we're asking you to design? I mean, whatever the job is. So anyways, they're using it for all these ancillary, things that you should be looking at. But anyways, we'll talk with Doug more on that coming up here in terms of the latest real estate stats, what you need to know, and things there. Also, we always feature our listings on air. So let's talk about a couple of our hot listings. Doug, we've got this one code listed here. It's 11101 Sumner Road in Wymama. And we got a great opportunity here. Why don't you paint the picture for us here? We've got a 3-2, 1620 square feet, just shy of 5 acres. What else? What are we looking at here with this property at 11101 Sumner Road, Wymama, Doug?
20: But this is a lovely family from Laos. This is what they do. They are farmers. And I've been out to this property a number of times. I've actually grown real fond of this family. And I mean, you're talking hands on here. You've got dad and the sons in the field picking the product.
5: Yeah.
20: You've got mom under the shed, hand sorting it and putting it in boxes that they take to the farmer's market around, you know, the areas, and sell product. Well, they're just wanting to move. They're wanting to move to Georgia. So they're selling their property.
5: They got vegetables that they're selling.
20: It's vegetables that they're selling. They're not selling the business, but they are selling the farm and the home that sits on it. That is their family home. It could be used the same way, could be used as offices, could be used for a variety of uses. Beautiful property. 5 acres in Wymama, a mile east of 301, so definitely centrally located.
5: Yeah, now it looks like they're using almost every square inch of that
20: place,
5: too.
20: Yeah, they are.
5: The greenhouse. Yeah. So that's 11101 Sumner Road, Wymama, Florida. Great opportunity. Hillsborough County, 32, 1620 square feet, 5 acres of land. You have a home on it as well with central air, located close to 301 U.S. I-75. Now, we also have this other one on Carlow Way, don't we? This is another co-list of ours, 10248 Carlow Way Hills, Wymama. Another one in Wymama, Florida.
20: Another property. Actually, it's really, really close to Sumner Road. It's in Eyersworth community, which is real nice. This is a veteran. So if a buyer is a veteran, there is a VA loan that is assumable. There are solar panels on the home that will be paid off at closing. Just a real nice property. The owner is selling so that he can get back up to Kentucky where he's from to take care of his elderly parents.
5: Okay.
20: And I've been there myself, and that's priority.
5: Yeah.
20: So that's the reason he's selling his property in Wymama.
5: 10248 Carlow Way Hills Drive, 322, 1451 square feet in a great community there. You also have fitness centers, basketball court, clubhouse, swimming pool. 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And what a big America celebration we're coming off of, that wonderful 250-year Independence Day celebration. And what a great country. I mean, it's you can't reiterate that enough. What a great country. Yesterday's show, we talked about a clip that played, you know, the 99% of the people that lived before us didn't have free speech, didn't have freedom of religion. 99% of the people that lived on this planet did not have freedom of the press. They didn't have freedom of the ballot box to choose who they wanted to as their representatives. But here we are, the 1%, and we live in the greatest place to be in the great United States of America, Tampa Bay, and in Florida, arguably the best state in the union. What say you, Doug?
20: You know, when I saw all the foreigners that had come for the World Cup, Brandon, and I know you've seen a lot of the interviews, they were just going on and on and on about what they had been told.
5: Yes.
20: That this was dangerous, that it was not safe, that we were the worst place in the world.
5: Propaganda.
20: These folks were going on about Bucky's or Walmart or Publix. I mean,
5: ranch and mayonnaise.
20: Unbelievable. You wouldn't believe the size of this cheeseburger I'm eating, I heard one guy say.
5: Yeah.
20: And he said, you know, this grocery store was as large as an aircraft hangar, is what this one guy said. And he said, there's 10 just like it all around us.
5: Yeah, exactly.
20: We don't have that in other parts of the world, you know. And so the propaganda is saying one thing, but guess what? People that don't live here that were visitors for that tournament.
5: Yeah.
20: They were telling the real story.
5: Yeah, they were.
20: And here we go again with the propaganda, right?
5: Yeah.
20: So, yeah.
5: Did you see that one guy? He bit into like a steak sandwich or some kind of ribs. He's like, this is amazing or something. I mean, it's just, he was at like a Texas barbecue place. Yeah. It was amazing to see the reaction. It's
20: so
5: great.
20: Cool.
5: Yeah,
20: so
5: it really cool. I remember when I did an overseas trip back in the day, you know, you order, you know, something, a soda with ice. They give you like 3 or 4 cubes of ice. I mean, ice over there is like a big deal, you know.
20: Right.
5: And
20: right.
5: I was like, can I get more ice, please? I like fill my ice up all the way to the top.
20: That's funny.
5: Let's talk some real estate, Doug. So, Doug, you know, you go to a lot of these classes, too, a lot of these masterminds. Give us a little overview of what's happening here in Tampa Bay real estate.
20: Give you a little macro view, you know, of the current market. As I mentioned earlier, we get asked a lot, you know, what's the market doing? And, you know, want to talk first about interest rates and buyer appetite. You know, while mortgage rates are holding in the upper 6% range, that's not deterring buyers, Brandon.
5: Yeah.
20: And, you know, there's a surging demand. We're seeing a massive spike in activity. Mortgage applications have reached their highest June levels in over 3 years.
5: That's great news.
20: And pending sales are at a year-to-date high, not seen in that same 3-year period.
5: Okay, good.
20: The supply-demand gap despite the high demand, inventory is significantly constrained, down about 13%.
14: Okay.
20: So inventory's down, but demand is high, is up.
14: Yeah. So let me pause there.
20: Yeah.
14: So some sellers may have tried to sell and just said, hey, I'm just going to wait till the fall. So now you have less demand. You know, there's probably not as much of the hurricane damage demand or inventory that we had a couple years ago.
20: Mm-hmm.
14: Right. So I got to think that's kind of worked its way through. But yeah, go ahead. Continue.
20: Yeah. Yeah. So there's a price resilience, you know, because demand is high and supply is low. Home prices remain strong. With single family home prices up really just 1.2%.
14: Okay. So stable.
20: Stable, not as high as some people think. You know, people want to know what's happening in our backyard.
14: Mm-hmm.
20: Activity's up. Locally, we're seeing a direct correlation to the national data. Okay. With both mortgage applications and pending sales on the rise. We've got shrinking opportunities. While demand rises, the number of new listings is actually shrinking.
14: Mm-hmm.
20: The conclusion is that it's a combination of rising demand and shrinking supply leads to one clear conclusion. Now's a great time to make a move.
14: Yeah.
20: Right. Don't wait.
14: Yeah.
20: Is what we're seeing.
14: Right. No, yeah, and that's interesting, too, because if you look, Dave, do we still have those Keller Williams stats that we used to put up? Because if you look at some of the year-over-year trends, we had some that were just showing. Basically, so in Tampa Bay, you've got an average list price of $420,000. You know, and that's your average median price, $420,000. So when you look at right now, what we're seeing also is on the buy side, buyers are able to negotiate really good deals. Talk a little bit about what you've seen with seller concessions and how people can utilize those for different things.
20: You know, all sellers have their net price that they're looking to get for their property, what they believe it's worth.
14: Yeah.
20: And once we can get on the same page with them about what the market is showing that their house is worth, then we're in a pretty good position where we can most help them.
14: Yeah.
20: I think. And then we can suggest things to them like, you know, if we can get your asking price, then you might want to offer closing cost assistance to a buyer. You know, Brandon just had a roofer in, it needs a roof, or it's going to need a roof pretty soon. Let's go ahead and take care of that. Let's go ahead and give them $15,000 off the price and get that roof done.
14: Yeah.
20: You could pay for it at closing, right? So just things that will help a seller get the most for their property.
14: Right.
20: But not really affect that net bottom line too much that they're looking for.
14: Yeah. And the other thing we can do too in that situation, just, you know, as an example, as a hypothetical, is let's say they really are stuck on that net and they don't have as much equity. We can put the repairs or concessions on top of the list price,
20: right.
14: Build it in. As long as we're not pressing the appraisal too much,
20: that's right.
14: We can build that in. We did that with a couple of deals last week. So there's things we can do to help you win in any marketplace. As we say, Doug Bard here with the Platinum MVP team at Keller Williams Realty. You can find him online as well, consumerqb.com. You can see links to all of our information up there. We got to come to a quick break here, but when we come back, I want to hit on this as well. The Florida legislature, man, what a great state we live in. Florida votes to ban illegal immigrants from public colleges and universities. The state elected Board of Education voted 6-1 on Tuesday. So we'll talk more about that, plus summarization on some real estate content here. 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
14: 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This is Bradenton. This is a gorgeous property here, 2-2, 1,100 square feet. 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All in America. All right, so a story where, you know, Florida votes to ban illegal immigrants from public colleges and universities. But my only question is, why was it accepted in the first place? Why were we letting them in? Why wasn't there a checks and balances already in place? So you've got the Board of Education voting 6-1 to prohibit illegal immigrants from enrolling in the state's 28 public colleges and universities and adult programs. But yeah, they've got to show that they're lawfully present. They've got to attest for their legal status. And it builds on the repetition of last year's in-state tuition benefits from action that builds on that from Governor DeSantis, saying that state leaders have slated Florida's public resources funded by hardworking taxpayers. Amen, brother. Hardworking taxpayers should prioritize American citizens and legal residents rather than individuals who entered the country illegally. All right, we'll switch gears. We'll talk real estate more with Doug Bard. Doug, what's advice to buyers on the cost of waiting?
20: Well, you know, inventory is tightening. You know, buyers waiting for more choices should know that new listings are currently shrinking, not growing. The price of a delay, with inventory down 13.1% and prices already up 1.2%, waiting likely means paying more for a home in the future.
14: Right.
20: While competing against even more buyers that are entering the game. The urgency is because pending sales are at a 3-year high. Mm. The good homes are moving fast. Delaying a purchase could result in being priced out or forced into even more intense bidding wars later.
14: Oh, it's coming. I think it's coming. You're going to have all these people leaving New York. I mean, when you see what's happening up there, and it takes a little bit of, you know, delay and lag time, but people are going to be coming in droves again. It's going to happen.
20: And people ask, you know, well, what about this 13.1% inventory drop?
14: Mm-hmm.
20: Look at it like empty shelves.
14: Right.
20: Okay. Imagine a local grocery store where 13% of the shelves are suddenly empty.
14: Yeah.
20: Yet there are more shoppers that have been there that have been there in more than 3 years.
14: Right.
20: That's exactly what's happening.
14: Yeah.
20: New listings are shrinking, mean there are fewer homes for sale, even as more people are looking to buy.
14: And I'll tell you what, also, we got about a minute left, but that push for tax reduction and eventual elimination of taxes, you got to get in before December, actually. And because if you're in after January 1, guess what? You don't get that. You got to wait 5 years. So if you don't do that now, and I think a lot of people are catching on to that, Doug, final thought back to you.
20: That's right. You know, and why this matters to sellers is because with inventory being down, there's less competition. So your home will stand out,
14: mm-hmm.
20: stands out more. A real good reason, you know, that we're seeing homes that are priced right sell 8 days faster than the average.
14: Yeah.
20: And for buyers, this drop means that waiting for more options is a risky strategy. With inventory down and prices already up 1.2%, the pool of available homes is getting smaller,
14: yeah.
20: while the cost to buy them is rising.
14: We had three listings the last 2 weeks go under contract the very first day we took them over. One was brand new. One was a two were expired. We took them over under contract the very first day. We repackaged them. We represented them to the marketplace, and they liked what they saw. Doug Bard, how can people connect with you, bud?
20: DougBard@KW.com or, of course, any of our Platinum MVP team ways to get a hold of us. Our staff just does a great job.
14: Absolutely.
20: Brandon and I are lucky guys.
14: Yeah, we are.
20: We're well supported.
14: Yes, sir. All right, Doug, thanks for coming in. Good stuff today. Logan Briggs, Doug Bard, and we want you to please go out there and consider committing a random act of kindness. Do something kind for one another. Be a force for good in the community. 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
3: 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I am your host, Steve Summers. Before we jump in today, let me take a step back because I remember this conversation like it was yesterday. I was talking to Dr. Neil Levin just a few years ago, and I asked him, I said, Dr. Levin, if you were stuck on a desert island, what key nutrients would you take? Because, you know, it's confusing for us. There are so many vitamins out there. What is the most important one? If you're like me, I don't want to take 10 to 20 pills a day. I just don't. So anyway, Dr. Levin said, Steve, we're working on this. A few years went by, and folks, here we are today. And on the show to talk with us about that, Dr. Neil Levin is here. He's a chiropractor, nutritionist, and high-level advisor to Purity Products. Dr. Levin, I remember that conversation. I do. Welcome back to the show.
5: You know, that's funny. I remember that conversation as well, and you weren't the only one who had asked me that. I've had so many patients over the years ask me just about that. Doc, you know, if you were stuck on a desert island and you could only have one thing, what would it be? Or, Doc, I don't want to take... I'm giving them five or six formulas. Doc, I just want one thing. And this super pill is the answer to that question. I brought that question back to Purity Products and I said, look, this is getting unruly. I mean, I'm giving my patients a multi. I'm giving them fish oil and krill oil. If they're over 45, they need the CoQ10. Mm-hmm. All the multis are underpowered in terms of vitamin D. So I'm giving them vitamin D. The B12s and all these multis are wrong. Folks over 50, 60 can't absorb it. I'm giving them a B12.
3: Right.
5: And it was getting, they're walking out of here with a bag of pills and they're rolling their eyes at me. So I said to Purity, I'm like, guys, we got to come up with one super formula is what I called it. And they came back, it took them about a year to do it.
3: Wow.
5: And they came back with the super pill. And this is the answer. When I have somebody that says, I just want one thing.
3: Right.
5: This is what I give them, Steve, because this is the multivitamin. I'm talking about a world-class multivitamin. So, this is your krill oil. It's your fish oil. It's your CoQ10. This has got as much lutein, Steve, as an eye formula, a full 10 milligrams of a very high-end lutein. It's got the astaxanthin for the eyes. Wow. Steve, there's 2,000 international units of vitamin D. This has got the right B12 for folks in their 50s, 60s, 70s to give them that energy that they want. This is the answer. If you're only going to take one thing, hands down, the super pill is it.
3: Well, I remember the conversation very well. And to be fair, it had to have been one of those ding light bulb moments, right? I mean, this is actually huge because there is no other multivitamin on the market, at least I know of, that does this.
5: Yeah. There is none. And, you know, it's like, what do you need to take? Let's check the boxes. What do people sure. have to take? You have to take an omega-3, whether it's fish oil or krill oil.
3: Check.
5: I like both because yep. that's just critical for brain health and heart health, visual health. It makes your skin look great. It makes all the cells of the body work effectively. According to a recent study, 98% of us are low in omega-3s, you wow. must take an omega-3. That's right. in here. You have to take vitamin D. Where sure. If you're above Atlanta, let's say, you have to take vitamin D because for the whole winter, you're not making any. And then if you slather on the sunscreen in the summer, you're still not making any. And vitamin D is critical for everything. It signals to a tenth of the human genome. It's important for muscle health, eye health, immune health, brain health, happy mood. You want to feel good. It's your vitamin D. You got to get that in there. The average multi, Steve, is going to give you 400 international units. That's wow. a joke. The super pill has a full 2,000 international units.
3: That's huge.
5: Of vitamin D.
3: That's huge.
5: A meaningful dose.
3: Yeah.
5: And the list goes on and on. It's 100 milligrams of CoQ10. It's the right B12. So what I hear from my patients, that let's say they come in on a Monday and they're, you know, have some neck pain or back pain. I want to see them again later in the week. They come in and they're like, wow, doc, this makes a difference. This isn't like a regular multi where you take it and you hope it's going to work.
3: Right.
5: This is like, wow, I feel better. Once people start on the super pill, this is just something they get over and over and over.
3: Well, the way I view this, this is kind of a next generation new frontier of supplementation. It's where one simple pill that you have in your Elite Multi that you're talking about, an Elite Omega-3, you said, with krill oil and fish oil. And then you augment that with the cellular energizers like Coenzyme Q10, talked about astaxanthin and lutein for the eyes and skin, and even ginkgo, which I don't think you mentioned, for brain health. Now, that is a great idea right there, because we get a little bit older, things slow down. Ginkgo is great for brain health. I mean, does this all surprise you that it's never been done before?
5: You know, I've always been surprised that it hasn't been done before, but, you know, I don't get involved in the intrinsics, but when I talk to Jan over there at Purity, Jason over there, you know, this took them over a year to put together, because to get everything stabilized, because with the fish oil and the krill oil and then the multi, to make everything work just right wasn't easy. But then the benefits are so great. Let's go to this recent study. This is a recent large randomized study. This is on multivitamins.
3: This would be interesting. Right here.
5: The multivitamin they used isn't half the multi we're talking about right now. So this is a randomized, double-blind, placebo-controlled study performed by researchers, Steve, from Wake Forest University School of Medicine in collaboration with Brigham and Women's Hospital in Boston. That's an affiliate of Harvard. So very high-end study. 2,262 older men and women, average age 72. This was published in September 2022, so very recent.
3: Yeah.
5: What the researchers found was nothing less than shocking. They did this study over 3 years. They gave them cognitive tests at baseline. So that's thinking tests. How is this person thinking? Okay. Everybody was normal cognitively when the test began. Mm-hmm. Now, 3 years later, they redid the cognitive test. Some were on placebo, of course. Some were on the multi. The multivitamin slowed cognitive decline, Steve, by 60%.
3: No way.
5: You would have thought this would have been trumpeted from the hilltops, but you know what? The media, they love to come out and pan vitamins. So when, God forbid, a study comes out that doesn't show the vitamin did an amazing job, that's big headlines. Yeah. But this,
3: 60.
5: This is major, and it's from Harvard. It's from Wake Forest, Brigham Young Hospital. It cut down cognitive decline by 60%. So that's just outstanding.
3: That's
5: Let me
3: amazing.
5: Tell you something. The multi we're talking about here, the super pill, is order of magnitudes better. You know, just the nutrients are better. So you asked me about ginkgo before.
3: Yes.
5: So when you combine a multi with ginkgo biloba, which has wonderful support for the brain, along with krill oil and fish oil, incredible support for the brain, B vitamins, so important for the brain, and then you add our elite lutein, which has tons of brain benefits, along with skin benefits and eye benefits, this becomes just an outstanding brain formula, on top of it being great for the heart and energy. The first thing people are going to notice is energy. But this is going to work. This is protecting your brain. We all want to age gracefully. The super pill is going to help you do just that.
3: You mentioned something a while ago, why it took a year to develop this. Purity Products has been around for 25 plus years now, so they don't do anything halfway. I mean, you put the components together, and you want to make sure that it works. And when it does, you want to tell people about it, just like the super pill. It can deliver a multiple mode of action that goes way beyond just a basic multivitamin. And it boils down to what you like to call a difference maker in nutritional technologies. If you can, explain the savings here and why this is so advanced. Because I know savings is so important for so many people out there.
5: Wow, that is like such a great point. Because, you know, people used to complain about the sheer amount of stuff I would give them, right? But they were also rolling their eyes at my receptionist when she gives them the number for the cost of it. Because if you're talking about, if you go out and buy a very top quality multivitamin, and then you're going to get some krill oil and some fish oil, and you're going to get CoQ10, and the top selling CoQ10 brand is 100 milligrams. We have 100 milligrams right here. Mm-hmm. You're going to get an eye formula with 10 milligrams of a very good lutein. So I can't see doing it for less than, and you're going to get a vitamin D formula and maybe a high-end B12.
3: Yeah.
5: I don't see you doing it for less than $200. And you know, the fact that since you're bringing up money, the fact that Purity is letting folks try a full 1 month supply of this for $9.95, I mean, that is really, you know why they do it, Steve?
3: Why?
5: Because they want people to try it. They know this is a superior product. They're not out to lose money, Purity Products. But in essence, when you get this, they're pretty much losing money, because I think the first 1,000 callers even getting free shipping. You'll know that better than me. But I mean, between the shipping and the cost of the vitamin, they're out big money when someone gets one of these, But they know once people say, see, wow, this is really a lot better than what I was taking, they're going to want to continue.
3: You know, I think this is a good time to clarify how Purity can claim things like better joint comfort in just 7 days with a Purity Super Pill. Because, hey, let's be honest here. I mean, you can't get this benefit from a regular multi out there. It just doesn't exist. Characterize why adding the omega-3s to Purity Super Pill really leverages the science of these omega-3s from krill to reduce joint pain from exercise and activity in just 7 days.
5: This is a great study. This is double-blind, placebo-controlled out of the Journal of the American College of Nutrition. And Steve, this was done on only 300 milligrams of krill oil. It was a high-end krill oil, but it's 300 milligrams. Mm-hmm. We use 500 milligrams of krill oil, and we use something called Phospho Boost krill oil. So what have they done here? They've taken out more of the sea salts, and by doing that, they concentrate up the omega-3s and the phospholipids. And so it just, this is a really, really good krill oil. So you're going to get this benefit and then some. So in this study, in just 7 days, the folks that had knee discomfort, and I think these folks, if I remember correct,

0: wonderful for making people more comfortable. So if you get this Purity Super Pill and you have the common aches and pains that come along with aging or overuse or being a weekend warrior, once you start to use this for about 7 days, you should feel more comfortable.
1: Well, this is a win-win because if you take something and it's going to make you feel better, going to make your joints feel better, you're going to want to exercise and have more activity on top of that. So
0: that's universal. Yeah. When I'm a chiropractor, so I see that all the time. They come in here, they're complaining, I can't exercise. I can't play golf. I can't play tennis. Hiking's not comfortable anymore. I can't play with the grandkids. Everything hurts. I'm going up and down the stairs, you know, whatever it is. And I start adjusting them. And once they feel better, they get back to doing the things they want to do. So yes, any therapy, any intervention that's going to help folks feel more comfortable tends to make them happier. And when you're happier and you're more comfortable, what do? You want to get back to your life, whether it's tennis or golf or hiking or playing with the grandkids or shopping or just doing more things. And we want all our customers to get out there and enjoy their lives.
1: 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I'll give out that number here in just a couple of minutes. Let's bring Dr. Neil Levin back online here with us. And as you're talking, I'm sitting here hearing this cash register going off. If I was to go out and swallow all 15 to 20 vitamin pills a day with somewhere between $200 and $300 a month, you've gone through this whole litany of things. But one of the things that you haven't mentioned just yet, you've checked off literally all of the boxes here, but you insisted that Purity include 100 milligrams of coenzyme Q10 in this formula. Now, that's for energy, right?
0: Yeah. Now, if you go to the average, I don't know, big box store, club store, the best-selling CoQ10 has 100 milligrams of CoQ10. That's a good amount of CoQ10. Mm-hmm. So we have 100 milligrams of CoQ10. Now, why is CoQ10 important anyway? Think of CoQ10 as like your battery charger.
1: Okay.
0: When you eat some food, whether it's fat, carbohydrates, protein, the body takes those, it absorbs them, it brings them to the cells. Once in the cells, it gets into the mitochondria, and those are your little blast furnaces. That's where you turn food into cellular energy. Well, one of the linchpins to turn food into cellular energy is CoQ10. Mm-hmm. You need lots of CoQ10 to effectively make your food into cellular energy. Now, when you were 20, Steve, you made oodles of CoQ10. By the time you're 70, that number is cut in half. So when you look at a 70-year-old, they're not really moving like a 20-year-old, right? So but the question becomes, can you by orally ingesting CoQ10 in supplement form, bump your levels back up? And the answer is yes. But CoQ10, it's absorbable, but when you take it with krill oil, it goes up. It's much better absorbable. So by maybe four or five times

0: times better absorbed.
1: Nice.
0: And that's what we have it. We have in this krill oil, fish oil matrix. Now, one other point in CoQ10, for those out there listening that take a statin drug, and, you know, a ton of folks over 50 are on statins. They're one of the best-selling drugs out there. And we're not going to pass judgment on statins here. But the point is, if you're using a statin to lower your cholesterol because your doctor told you to, one of the side effects of statins is myalgias, is muscle pain, is discomfort. I see this all the time as a chiropractor. Mm-hmm. Folks come in and they tell me about that. It's the widely held belief is that one of the reasons people get these myalgias, these muscle aches and pains from statins, is because it lowers your CoQ10 even more. So if you're taking CoQ10, if you're taking a statin, it's going to lower your CoQ10. So if you're on statins, you absolutely want a multi that has CoQ10. You want to get that CoQ10 in there. The point is, isn't it nice to know when you're taking the super pill, this also becomes your CoQ10 formula in a very absorbable omega-3 matrix.
1: Exactly. And I'm so glad you addressed that because the energy factor in this is so vitally important. If you just join us, we're talking to Dr. Neil Levin with Purity Products. You know, one of the many ingredients in here that is a clinically validated nutrient is called lutein. Now, I know you mentioned that a little bit earlier. It's plant-based superfood from marigold flowers. It's really the centerpiece of basically every single eye or vision formula out there on the market. And you guys actually use 10 full milligrams in this formula. It helps with sharper vision, helps with macular health, glare reduction. I thought that was a little surprising, which is great when you drive at night. I mean, this is great for brain function too. So, I mean, when you consider how much is in the Purity Super Pill multivitamin, Dr. Levin, Purity Super Pill, I would say at what, 40 times more here? Is that right? That's a big deal.
0: It's funny that you say that because I was just looking at the supplement facts panel on the leading multi just now when you started asking me this question, mm-hmm. and they have a quarter of 1 milligram.
1: Wow.
0: We have 10 milligrams.
1: 10.
0: So yes, that's 40 times. That's the difference.
1: Huge.
0: So we have 40 times more lutein, and it's a very special lutein. It's called LuteMax 2020. Lots and lots of studies. Yes, it comes from marigold flowers. Mm-hmm. Yes, it's clinically tested. It's a top lutein in terms of research. And the research is plain. The benefits are for vision are amazing. So LuteMax 2020 improves contrast sensitivity. It improves glare threshold. So if you're driving at night and you know that glare that they can hit you in the eyes, that bothersome glare,
1: oh, yeah.
0: This protects the eyes. It protects the eyes from blue light. Blue light is a very big problem. Like if you're looking at your computer, like I am right now, mm-hmm. it's shining blue light in your eyes. Your cell phone, when you're outside, you get a lot of blue. You've heard of blue blockers.
1: Yes.
0: Those sunglasses, one of the things they do is block blue light. Too much blue light puts the kibosh on your sleep. So you're watching some TV or you're playing on your computer or your worst case scenario, you're bringing your cell phone to bed with you and looking at that, that's going to trash your melatonin and make it hard to sleep.
1: Yep.
0: Well, if you have enough lutein, it's almost like an internal blue blocker. It's protecting you from blue light. So, I mean, and it also boosts something called BDNF, that's brain-derived neurotrophic factor. What does that do?
1: It's memory, right?
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0: 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You hear a lot of advertising these days,
1: right.
0: Steve. You really
1: oh, yeah.
0: do. I guess I'm being an advertiser right now, but I'm really a doctor that's just talking to you like I would talk to any of the patients that came in here. 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
1: 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Dr. Neil Levin, let's have some fun here. 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The FAQs, so to speak. 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Is the super pill easy to take?
0: 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Just mention it. Three pills, they're soft gels, they slide down easy. 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
0: 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Again, a regular multi out there is going to have 400 international units. We put a full 2,000 international units of a very absorbable vitamin D right in here, vitamin D3. This is your vitamin D formula.
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1: All right. I have issues with my knees and my joints. Can the super pill help that?
0: In 7 days, Steve, we went over it a little while ago, American College of Clinical Nutrition. In just 7 days, the folks with knee joint discomfort were 28% more comfortable. In 30 days, they were 38% more comfortable. So yeah, knees, I found in my practice, this is the kind of formula that just pretty much is very joint friendly.
1: All right, considering what we know about Purity Super Pill here, do you have any testimonials that you can share?
0: Oh, yeah. I did pull four, the first few I saw here. This guy's got a fun name, Bebop, from Lehigh Valley, Pennsylvania. He's in the age 55 to 64 bracket, rates at 5 stars. He says, best multi. I'm so happy switching to the Purity Super Pill.
1: Wow.
0: Good mix of vitamins, krill and fish oil and CoQ10. Easy to take. I feel better after just a couple of weeks.
1: Give me another one.
0: One nicknamed April from Mesa, Arizona. She says, amazing. I'm 65 years old. I feel like I'm in my 30s. People say I look like I'm in my 40s. The Super Pill makes me feel amazing. I love all the Purity products.
1: All right, one more.
0: Sean T. He says, so much in one pill, excellent quality. It's easier to take just one pill instead of several, definitely a plus. I don't have time to count out pills every day, every week. Take one of these and you're good to go. I could tell an immediate difference while on this product. More energy, less health issues, highly recommend. 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This is vitamin taking made easy. 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Amazing value, easy to take, very, very high end. So yeah, this is one of those, once people start on this, they want to continue. This is a great nutrient. And again, for $9.95, absolutely give this a try.
1: Dr. Neil Levin, we've run out of time. I better go and give out that number.
0: Time always flies by, Steve. Thanks for having me.
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6: Hello and welcome to the show. I'm your host, Pat Campbell. We've got a fascinating program for you today. Our guest today says that there is a youth molecule in the human body, and he says this molecule of youth happens to be concentrated in our skin, hair, eyes, and joints. He says this substance not only dramatically influences our appearance, in other words, how young or how healthy we look, but more importantly, our physical strength, our flexibility, and mobility. This is our ability to do things, lift things, get around, be physical. Today, we're going to learn more about this once mysterious substance and how new breakthroughs are allowing us to get it back and keep it as we get older. All right, Bill Sardi is here. Bill is an author. He's traveled around the world in search of information about hyaluronic acid, or HA, as it's sometimes referred to. He's back from his recent trip to a small village in Japan where people maintain high levels of HA and are famous for their ability to defy the aging process. Bill, welcome to the program.
7: Great to be with you, Pat, and all your statements to introduce the show today are certainly not overstatements. After years of people using oral hyaluronic acid supplements, well, of course, we're going to give your audience a report today, an update, and an improvement, how things are going, as thousands of people have discovered how this supports, in particular, their joints, but also their skin and their eyes and, of course, their hair and so on. These are the areas where the body actually is highly concentrated in HA. But I want to tell all your listeners to please stay tuned because there's going to be an offer today from Purity Products, no strings attached. This is an offer from a reputable company that's been in business for years. Just for $5, there's no strings attached. You get to try a bottle of this wonderful new product and make your life simple, make your supplement regimen simple, and save a little money along the way.
6: Now, you say there's a youth molecule in the human body and that it holds the key to the visible signs of aging. Now, you've written about this. You've traveled to Japan to do the research. So tell me about it. What exactly is this molecule you're talking about?
7: Pat, it's amazing that most people don't know this word, hyaluronic acid. And, of course, it's made. It's all over our body. It's in our skin. It's an all-natural molecule. We can get it orally, replace it in our body. But more so, we've learned that the little bit that we can get as a dietary supplement can trigger your body to make more. And, of course, why do we need more? Well, when we're young, we're loaded with this stuff. When we're babies, we have what we call baby fat. It's really baby HA. It makes, well, as babies fall down and get cuts and scrapes, you notice they never really get any lifelong scars from that because they have lots of HA on board, hyaluronic acid. And to make this easy to understand for the audience, I think we can all appreciate that women have smoother skin and thicker hair and so on. All of that is because estrogen sends a signal to make more HA, and that's why the girls have more limber, flexible joints. They can get in a kind of a lotus posture kind of that men can't get into. They certainly have all of those advantages, and it's because the estrogen sends a signal to make more HA. Now, women have more HA to lose than men do, and you see the skin shriveling up, the joints and so on, as women age. But there's a way to get it back. And, of course, Purity Products for years now has been talking about HA, and they have a new formula just for the joints, HA joint formula. And it's so important today because I think everyone's confused. An article in the New York Times says consumers are confused what to do to support their joints, so people are looking for alternatives. We need cushioning in between the joints, the bones in our joints. When a doctor looks at an x-ray, all he's doing is measuring the space between the two bones there in the knee. So it's about a quarter of an inch space. Without that cushioning, you've got bone rubbing on bone. That's what HA is. It's the jello or the cushioning agent in between our bones. We lose it either due to wear and tear or age, and so we start getting problems. The more that we find pain relief, the more pain relievers we use, the more we're going to use these joints, and then we're going to wear out more bone. And they've noticed this. People who chronically use pain relievers are going to have more bone wear. So what you need is the actual cushioning back there to lubricate the joint, and that's what HA does. That's what HA is. The doctors call it synovial fluid. They actually inject this into joints. Orthopedists do. Dermatologists inject it into the skin. Eye doctors use it as a lubricant during eye surgery. So it's nothing foreign to modern medicine, but it may be new to you as a listener there, and you have never heard about HA before. Well, you need to learn about it. It's a wonderful molecule. It's all natural, and you can get it as a dietary supplement. Purity Products was the first to introduce it. Now, it's a great big long molecule, Pat, that's 6 million Daltons in molecular weight. Think of 6 million paper clips put together. It's big. You can't absorb it. And Purity found a way to knock it down so that it's only about 1,500 to 3,000. That means that you can absorb this orally. We actually proved that in studies conducted at a laboratory right there in Florida. And we're going to tell you more about that, but we proved that it's orally absorbed. Most doctors are told that oral HA cannot be absorbed. That's true if it's the regular HA. It's got to be knocked down in molecular weight. And more important, it needs some other antioxidants to be added with it. We're going to talk about one here in just a moment. But Purity Products is introducing this all-new joint formula for people that are searching for alternatives for their joint health. And, of course, this isn't a drug. It's a dietary supplement meant to, of course, support healthy joint health as we think of it.
6: If you're just tuning in, we're talking with Bill Sardi about hyaluronic acid, or HA. Now, Bill, you said recently that the HA revolution is underway. More and more people are using it. Tell us why HA is such a breakthrough, and what exactly can it do for people?
7: I think the brick and the mortar analogy is probably the best for everybody to understand it. There are bricks in our body, the cells. There's mortar in between, and the mortar is the collagen. Now, within the collagen, not the collagen itself, vitamin C makes collagen, but within that collagen, there's a moisturizing agent that looks like Jell-O. Now, everyone knows you put some Jell-O in the refrigerator and the water separates out after a time. And that's what's happening in our body. We're losing the water-holding molecule, HA. The body is 72% water. And as we lose this, the connective tissue that connects all of our cells, that connects all of everything that we have, begins to lose its water. It separates out, and then we begin to lose the substance, the scaffolding, the support structure that holds our body together. And, of course, we begin to wrinkle. We shrivel up. We lose an inch in our height. We see the brain shrivels up in the eye and so on. All of these things occur with age. And, you know, Ponce de Leon was looking for a youth molecule, and he wanted to find it in, of course, the fountain of youth, the water. He was looking for a water fountain. The body needs water, but it has to hold it. And, of course, I want everyone to think of having something like a Jell-O type of a water balloon filled with Jell-O, or one filled with water. Which one do you want? You want the one filled with Jell-O, because it's still firm but soft and cushiony. And that's the way our bodies are when we're young babies. Or even a pregnant woman is loaded with this, which is an example of the how the HA is made more so at certain times of our life. But as age goes on, we're going to lose it. We're going to see the wrinkles, the thinning hair. We're going to see our joints lose their flexibility. We're just telling people that after thousands of people have tried this, if you're taking glucosamine supplements, it took 13 years for doctors to adopt glucosamine sulfate. It's a regular dietary supplement now in drugstores, health food stores. People ask me, well, why hasn't my doctor told me about hyaluronic acid? Well, it took 13 years for glucosamine. It'll be on the front page of Time magazine. It's just going to take time. And it'll get there because patients are going to take this to their doctors and point it out, as they did glucosamine. The revolution starts with patients and people that have issues and want to have healthy joints and skin and hair and eyes and want to see some of these useful levels of HA restored in their body.
6: Now, Bill, you've written a great deal about the role of hyaluronic acid in the body's connective tissues. How does HA work in the joints and the connective tissues?
7: It's a natural cushioning agent. And, Pat, we're talking to you about between the bones. It also surrounds the nerves. There's a sciatic nerve. There's an ulnar nerve. There's a carpal tunnel nerve. All of these are going to need the special cushioning that HA can give them. There are people that tell us this stuff works. Here's Ernie writing to me, who actually teaches and plays golf in Dover, Delaware. He found this Purity joint formula, and we're telling you it worked miracles for him. Why? Because Purity has not only taken the HA, but they've taken a brand new substance called Hydrox that's taken from olives. Now, Pat, you notice you can put a bowl of olives on your table and a year later come back, and except for a little bit of shrinkage due to just a loss of moisture, they're very stable. They're still there. They didn't shrivel up and waste away due to fungal contamination. So there's something very strong in olives. We've known it for a long time. Dr. Roberto Crea, an Italian researcher who's now here in this country, doing some research on hydroxytyrosol extracted from olives, and found out that it does some of the same things that the molecules do that trigger, like estrogen does, the production of HA. So we began to think, why don't we combine this wonderful, strong antioxidant from olives into Purity's new HA joint formula? You know, we're getting results like we've never seen before. This is why Bill writes to us this year saying, I'm taking HA for my knees. It's done wonders for my joints. So we get these letters from people. They're unsolicited. You see, this is the kind of thing we hear. And, of course, they're astounded with this. They just can't believe it. Here's someone writing to me. This is Dr. Cal Lee saying, he looks like a man that's 30 years younger, and he says people can't even believe his level of fitness and youthful appearance. And he says, I tell you to tell him, it's just the HA formula. And, of course, he sent us pictures on the Internet how fit he looks for his age. And you're going to look a little younger, because when you were young, you had a lot of this. 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
6: Now, Bill, you visited this village in Japan, Yuzuri Hari, or as they call it, the Village of Long Life. Now, I understand that the people had unusually high HA levels in this village. What did you find when you met the people? Is it genetic? Is it dietary? What did you see?
7: Well, I went there again for the second time with translators, photographers, and it was easy to understand without studies, even though the town doctor there, Dr. Komori, has identified hyaluronic acid is the very reason why these people in Yuzuri Hara exhibit such youthfulness. And by the way, they have a lady there in her 90s without any aging spots in her skin, perfect skin, no wrinkles whatsoever. People living into their 80s and 90s look a lot younger, and it all became clear when we were there. Now, they grow a lot of their own vegetables and foods right there near their homes, and they have a lot of fresh foods, and sometimes they have a little extra, so they come down to the vegetable market and bring their goods there to be sold. So we were there taking pictures and interviewing people when 83-year-old Mr. Ishii came driving in on his motorcycle to deliver his vegetables to the fruit market. Pat, where do we have in the United States 83-year-olds driving their motorcycle down to the vegetable market? We don't have it. We followed him to his home where he was up on a 30-foot ladder trimming a tree. He works in the fields about 4 to 6 hours a day. And he introduced us to his neighbor who was 90 years old without a wrinkle on his face. Neither of them use reading glasses. And, of course, he works about 6 to 8 hours out in the fields every day. This was remarkable. I almost felt, Pat, I was in some sort of a place where the dinosaurs are still living or something. It was so remarkable. These people just exhibit a youthfulness, a flexibility in their joints, certainly a healthfulness that we just don't see everywhere else. In fact, it was so remarkable that the Emperor of Japan actually has visited this village. Pictures were taken there. You could see them all over the village there as they had posted them. So this had stood out, and of course, Connie Chung, ABC News 2020, had gone to visit there in the year 2000. This was originally on television. You could see the actual pictures for yourself. But the HA revolution has come here, Pat. And of course, we've had 3 years of use of HA. But we could lose people in the science. So they want to know, what's real? Is this for real? Well, it's real for Tom, who writes to us, a pharmacist now from Santa Cruz, California, 70 years of age, participating in the Hawaii Ironman contest in Kona, Hawaii, this past year, 70 years old. He said this new HA formula for the joints did a great job. Now, certainly a pharmacist would know. Here's John writing to me and saying, you know, at age 55, boy, when I tried HA, I'm now back to playing full court basketball with the 20-year-olds. And I've even begun to jog again. These are the kinds of reports that we hear.
6: Let me ask you a question here. You mentioned glucosamine, and there's another one out there that's pretty popular, MSM. How does this HA stack up against those other ones? The other ones, you have to take them for a while before you even see any results.
7: You do. And most of these are very positive dietary supplements. They certainly have lots of benefits. Glucosamine takes quite a while to kick in. MSM is a wonderful sulfur compound. And again, it's an anti-inflammatory, as are many things like fish oil. And so these are all wonderful, but they're not dealing with the origin of the problem. The origin of the problem is the loss of cushioning in the joint. And if we can just replace this, if we can find a way to get that cushioning back, that's what we call youthfulness. That's what we had when we were young. Here's David writing to me from New York, 25 years looking for something that would help support his lower back. And, of course, he said, I can't believe it now. He says, I can't thank you enough for this product. People have tried all the alternatives. They've searched everywhere else, Pat, and they haven't heard of hyaluronic acid.
6: Now, the reorder rates on HA sort of tell me that things are phenomenal. The product works. The study shows how. But what are the customers saying? What are they telling you candidly? What are they saying to Bill Sardi?
7: If the horses come back to the trough, there must be good water there. It's amazing to me how people say, just keep sending this. It's wonderful. It changed my life. Here's Lorraine saying, I can't believe it, but I'm able to run. I love it. Run 5 miles a day. My skin, nails are great. Telling everybody about it. These are online. You can go see some of these comments. Purity Products has it online where people just log in and tell you. These aren't edited in any way. Here's Brent writing, says, no one at Purity Products made an outlandish claim about HA joint formula, but 3 days after I started taking it, I noticed the difference. 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Like the people who've written in and said all these wonderful things. 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
7: 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Purity Products wants you to get this new HA joint formula risk-free, and you're going to get this new HA joint formula with this new hydrox molecule from the olives, the stabilizing antioxidant, along with the HA, it works wonders. I don't know how I can convince your audience of this, Pat, but to read these wonderful letters, tell them that this works. It worked for my dog. It's worked for my mother-in-law. It worked for my brother. These are real stories from real people who tell us that it worked for them. And I know people want to know there's good science behind it. I went all over the world. I went to Japan. I called researchers in laboratories all over the world to write a whole book, get hundreds of references before we began to realize even that HA was safe to use, effective, It's really a wonderful dietary supplement. You haven't heard about it yet, but you will. It'll be on the front page of Time Magazine in due time. 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
7: Well, certainly when we look in the mirror, when we see, well, let's say we're twin brothers, if we're looking, one of us ages faster than the other, how do we know that? And we're looking at our hair, we're looking at our skin, how smooth it is. You're losing HA. That's what your body's telling you. How do you get it back? Just think, there is a way. And Purity Products, taking all the risk out, all of the issues about you coming up with the dollars and everything, they just want you to try it because we're talking about replacing an all-natural molecule in your body. You can take this. Thousands have. And so they've pioneered the way. You need to be added to the list. If you're taking glucosamine, well, try HA. And you're going to find the kind of results that we're talking about here on the air. And you can do it without any risk. All you're going to do is help Purity Products with a little bit of the cost. And you are going to get a bottle of this new HA joint formula with this new hydrox molecule as well into it to help trigger your body to make more HA. Losing HA and aging are equivalent to the same thing. How do you get it back? How do you get this wonderful youth molecule? There certainly is one. Ponce de Leon was right, the fountain of youth. The body is 72% water, but it needs to be held into a cushioning gel. No, this isn't going to cause water retention. No, it doesn't increase any kind of problems like that. It's all natural. You had a lot more of it when you were young. You just need to get a little bit of it back. I know the more, Pat, that I say good about this, people find it unbelievable.
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6: 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Again, 10 plus years of experience helping his clients get ready for their future, specializing with business owners as well as individuals and couples dedicated to planning for said future. I'm Morgan Patrick. Pleasure to jump on and have these types of conversations. And there are a lot of you out there that have worked really hard and your company is successful, but you haven't thought about planning outside of that. You've got the revenues, but what are you doing with that? What are you building for the future? That's what we end up talking about each and every week here on the program, and the importance of being proactive and planning out what you want to happen once that retirement does come along for you. So as we always do, Sheridan, we just start off the show. How was your week?
7: Good. It's good to be back. As we'll kind of get into here in the show, I've spent the better part of the past couple of weeks on the road helping people similar to those that we are speaking to in this very program. But we'll get into that here more in a minute. But good. It's good to be back. I know it's really hot down here in South Florida this time of year, but hey, that just comes with the territory. At least the sun's shining, birds are singing, and we love it. It's happy summertime.
8: Well, we're going to get into some interesting conversations today, and it's in and around taxes. And we focus a lot on that because I think that's probably one of the biggest boats that a lot of business owners miss.
7: Couldn't agree more. And I want to take a moment just to rephrase a lot of what you said in the intro here, Morgan. So welcome into the program. This program is called Money Made Modern, as Morgan so eloquently phrased. My name is Sheridan Murphy. I am one of the co-hosts along here with Morgan. I'm a CFP, Certified Financial Planner, and my practice specializes in working with high net worth, affluent business owners, and serious investors who have at least $250,000 of investable assets. Reason I have that benchmark is because the sort of planning that my firm does is highly sophisticated. It has a lot of moving parts, and it is specifically benefits people that are of a certain net worth. And I don't say that to be snobby. Again, it's just that's where I find myself providing the most value. It's where I have the most experience. And those are the kind of people specifically we are targeting in this program. And I teased this just minutes ago, but that's why I was on the road for the past couple of weeks. And I try to do as much heavy lifting in these trips as I can. Obviously, sure. Living here in Florida, I find myself in the Southwest and the West Coast. So while I'm over there, I might as well be on the road as much as I can to take care of business, as opposed to, you know, flying back and forth constantly. I was just on a flight from San Diego into Tampa. Luckily, it was direct, but it's, you know, 4.5-5 hours. I don't want to be doing that flight more often than I have to, but again, the reason I'm doing that, there are business owners all over the country, specifically in those kind of hotspots, Los Angeles, Southern California, Austin, Texas, Las Vegas, where they require that kind of specific planning and the kind of expertise that we provide in this program and at my firm. So that is the reason that we are specifically talking to, again, affluent business owners, serious investors, people that have a lot of money, high income, high net worth, and hefty tax bills, which we'll get into here in this first segment.
8: I was going to say, sometimes just kind of getting out of your comfort zone, and your comfort zone obviously is Tampa. That's where you are. But getting into other parts of the country and visiting, you know, your clients, it gives you a different perspective, right? It gives you a wider lens on what's going on. So my question is, you know, what kind of questions are they asking? Are they similar to what you're hearing in Tampa? But what did you learn?
7: Yeah, great question. I appreciate that. And it's funny how, again, I've logged thousands of miles over the past couple of weeks, and no matter where that might be, you know, California, Nevada, Texas, conversations tend to be pretty similar. And some of the questions, just to give you an example, am I paying more in tax than I legally have to? Is my accountant missing planning opportunities? How do I keep more of what I've worked so hard to build? Those end up being the themes or the more or less specific questions that I see. Again, whether I'm here in Tampa, whether I'm on the East Coast, whether I'm in Texas, California, what have you. And that's why it's the cornerstone of what we do here at this firm. We help people that have a tax issue. And in a roundabout way, they have an income issue, right? And not the kind you would think. It's more of, I make so much darn money, I don't want to keep turning around and paying six figures to the IRS every year. That is what we handle. And we are far more sophisticated in doing so than, you know, the Tom, Dick, or Harry financial firm you have maybe in your town.
8: It's important to be on top of the latest, you know, what's the cutting edge, and really, you know, getting out, moving around our great country, and, you know, just posing different questions to your clients, and you're getting a lot of information back from those clients, and that helps you when you get back to Tampa.
7: Couldn't agree more. And to summarize it just a bit here, the more successful you become, the less you need another investment product, and the more you need sophisticated planning. The way that I end up phrasing this to a lot of people, whether that's existing clients for, you know, many years or people that are just now coming on board, is it ends up being, you know, the more money you make, I've made this dumb joke in other programs, but it's mo money, mo problems kind of thing. And in order to take care of that issue, oftentimes we have to put in more sophisticated systems that obviously they need to speak with one another. A lot of the time when people are listening to this program, it's It's in the morning, obviously, so they're, you know, driving to the bank, they're driving to go exercise, whatever. So think of it like your car. You know, the nicer the car you have, the more sophisticated it is. You have, you know, high-end systems that are doing all-wheel drive, and they have your entertainment system, all this stuff. It has to speak to each other to do the functional job properly. That's almost how things look when you are a high net worth individual, a business owner, what have you. You are going to have more systems in place to make sure your tax bill is as low as possible. Your value continues to go up. So things inherently become a little more complicated, but it's all for your greater benefit. And it's to answer the questions we talked about. It's, am I paying too much in taxes than I legally have to?
9: Right.
7: How do I keep more of what I've worked so hard to build? And at the end of the day, those are the things that we find ourselves doing. That's why I'm traveling all over the country, because there are people all over the place, not just here in South Florida, that have a lot of money, they pay a lot in taxes, they don't want to do that anymore. So that, in a nutshell, is what we cover in this show, and that's what we'll be talking about throughout the course of it. I know we've kind of hijacked this first segment, but that's what we'll be discussing the rest of the time here.
8: Well, I tell you, I love the analogy of the automobile and the inner workings of a finely tuned automobile. And if it's finely tuned, it's going to work well. And think about your company. You know, there are a lot of things that need to be handled, need to be worked on, need to be looked at, need to be finely tuned. And if it's not, it's probably not working at its optimal best, right? And that's what you want. So the opportunity to get on the calendar with Modern Wealth Methods and meet with Sheridan and his team, it's ongoing during the course of the show. 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So let's just start with this question, and I need the answer. The question that every business owner should be asking, what is that?
7: The question every business owner should be asking, it's pretty straightforward. And I've met countless business owners earning $500,000, $1 million, even several million dollars in any given year. And the one thing they all have in common is they honestly don't know whether they're paying more tax than they legally have to. And most business owners know what they owe the IRS. Very few, almost none of them, know whether they should owe that much. So essentially, they know the answer. They don't know the reasoning behind the answer. It's kind of like, I don't know why my mind tends to work in such mysterious ways, but it's like if you're in grade school, high school, what have you, and you're taking a math test, the answer to the question is never sufficient. The teacher wants, how did you get there? Where's the work behind this? And that's similar to this, where you may know the answer. You get what the accountant pops out to you, but why? How can we change that? Those are the things we're in the weeds working with, those kind of issues. You know, we're trying to lower six-figure tax bills, and we're trying to provide reasoning. We're trying to prep, plan to make sure that those aren't overwhelming moving forward. And a couple of discussion angles I want to ask the faithful listeners this morning. Has anybody reviewed your tax return outside of course, the accountant you're working with who's providing that tax answer or the tax number in the mathematical equation example that I gave? Have you ever received a second opinion? Have you ever had, a second pair of eyes take a look at these things? Has anyone projected your taxes 5 years into the future? Has anyone coordinated your tax strategy with retirement or business planning? I would assume no. And reason being is just people don't tend to have a tax strategy. They have somebody that files their taxes once in a year. There's really not an ongoing relationship. And bang, by the time that March, April, whenever rolls around, depending if you're an extension or not, you kind of get that answer, you pay it, and not many questions or not much prep goes into that. So that's really the central theme here, is that there are people that make a lot of money. They have a sophisticated business. They have a high income. They have a sophisticated balance sheet. They don't have a matching tax strategy. Those are the kind of people that we help with. Those are the people that should be calling into this program, because we can help you if you're paying the IRS far too much.
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7: Absolutely. 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Ideally, or most likely, will be

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1: 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I'm Morgan Patrick. Absolute pleasure to jump on and hit these different topics and just the importance of having a plan and being proactive, and especially for business owners out there. We get it. It's your life. I mean, it's 24/7, 7 days a week, and you're going fast and furious. You're making the revenues, but maybe you're taking a look at your overall big picture, and you just don't feel like you've got enough going on outside of the business, and you're wondering why. And we end up talking about that every single week. And some of these issues you may be dealing with, and if you are, grab one of our complimentary appointments when we make them available. So we transition into this, Sheridan, why good accountants still miss planning opportunities. And again, you got a lot of people working on your team, but sometimes things are missed.
0: Couldn't agree more. And that in particular is something that surprises a lot of people. And just to reiterate the point you just made, why good accountants, objectively good accountants, CPA or otherwise, they still miss planning opportunities. And again, big surprise to most people. Some of the clients paying the most taxes actually have outstanding accountants. So how can that be is the question, or the rhetorical question that I'm sure is popping up into these people's minds. So a great accountant isn't necessarily a proactive tax strategist. So unpack that a little bit. And the reason for that, and again, this is not to take shots at accountants. I love accountants. I utilize accountants. I work with accountants frequently. Accountants and I kind of work in the middle of a Venn diagram, for example, or, we wear a number of hats. They don't do my job. I don't do their job. I'm very familiar with what they do. but I don't actually file taxes. I strategize.

0: with taxes, and people that we work with strategically, they file the taxes, right? So anyway, without muddying the waters further, most accountants, CPAs, good accountants, what have you, they're focusing on compliance, deadlines, returns themselves, and keeping clients compliant. That's a bit of a mouthful. Many, they're not hired to coordinate retirement planning, integrate investments, evaluate entity structure, design long-term tax strategies, prepare business exit planning. And not only all of those things on their own, they're not doing all those things in sync with the rest of those items. Again, I made the same analogy last segment where the more that you make, the more net worth you have, the more business revenue you have, the more robust balance sheet you have, your situation is going to become inherently more complicated. If you're doing the same things that you were doing when you're making $75,000 that you're making at $750,000, you're going to be paying an arm and a leg in taxes. And even still, you may be compliant. You're doing things at the deadline. You're getting your returns filed, etc. But there's a level of strategic coordinated planning that is just missed for people, again, when your income goes from $75,000 to $750,000, and if you're still paying that same percentage in taxes, it's going through the roof because obviously we have a tiered tax system. You'd be in a higher marginal bracket. You may, not here in Florida, but you may have state taxes and all the IRMA, all these things that come into play, and being compliant still would leave a lot of money on the table. So what we're here to do is provide sophisticated answers to the problems that high net worth, affluent business owners and investors have. And that is why, in a nutshell, it's why this program exists. So Morgan, I'll kick it to you. I know that was a mouthful right there, but that's kind of what we do.
1: Right.
0: And that's kind of what accountants typically do not do.
2: Focusing in on the business owner. And again, there are a lot of I's to be dotted and T's to be crossed, and you know, some things are being missed, and you're wondering, you know, why there's not more in certain areas of your overall plan. It might take that second opinion. It might take a pretty good review of what you're doing or maybe what you're not doing and see if you can get on the right track. Now, the opportunity to get on the calendar with Modern Wealth Methods, meet with Sheridan, it's no cost, it's no obligation. 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Look, you're busy. You've got a lot going on, and we're providing the appointment at no cost, no obligation. 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And if it's a good fit and you like what you hear and you get to know Sheridan and you want to roll forward, you certainly can. But no obligation means if you don't want to, you don't have to. But right now, you know you've got some issues. Why not identify the issues and try to plan for them in the future so you don't have them? 800-910-6286 is the number to call. You can also text MODERN to 600-700. That'll grab you one of our top 10 appointments. Again, 10 appointments each week. They do fill up fast. We ask that you have at least $250,000 in investable assets or more. Again, these strategies are going to work best for you. The number, 800-910-6286, or text MODERN to 600-700. All right. Case study time. I love case studies because it really helps paint the picture.
0: Definitely. So we'll walk through this case study. We'll flesh it out and just point out how it fits into the overall theme of this program, theme of my firm in general. We'll just kind of use it as a crutch as we move forward here through the rest of the segment. But so the case study here is a wonderful family business, great people. It's an inspection company for homes of various varieties, whether it's a new build or obviously if you're purchasing a home or any structure in general. They do a variety of different services. And again, it's a husband, wife, and now the son is in the fold as well. And they're wonderful, wonderful people. And they've grown considerably over the years. They've been in business for quite some time here in the Tampa area. So over the years, obviously, business has grown, revenue has grown, and the tax bill, unfortunately, has grown in proportion to that, which is that's the cardinal sin we're trying to eradicate here. So putting numbers to this, over the years, they have got themselves to the point where revenue now looks like $750,000 annually. But with that, very pointedly, they have a six-figure tax bill. So that's an issue. And there was some low-hanging fruit when I saw this that was completely obvious, where it's, hey, you know, you have this SEP IRA, which is fine for early business owners, but now you should have more sophisticated plans, 401k for both the husband and wife, maybe even the son, max those out. You can layer in something like a cash balance plan because it hires the amount that you're able to put in across the board per year into qualified retirement plans. That's taking money off the business's balance sheet, lowering the overall tax bill. But even more so, we have strategies that are just beyond what the Tom, Dick, or Harry accountant is learning as they go through their accounting prep. Again, whether that's CPA or experience, whatever the case might be. And that's kind of the point I'm trying to make here, is that we have specific expertise and education, and we have experience in this field. We work with people that fit that bill. High six-figure, even seven-figure revenue, but unfortunately a tax bill to match. We have sophisticated strategies. We have intellectual property of strategies. We have worked with others in the industry to create, to quell that problem. So getting back to the example here, when you look at it, nothing necessarily was wrong with the accountant. Nothing was necessarily wrong with what they were doing. Everything was compliant. Everything was on time. They had a long-standing relationship. But several planning opportunities had simply never been discussed or simply they're not aware of. So, again, that's in just one calendar year. And with the growth trajectory they've had based on how much longer they expect to be in this business, think of those tax bills almost like the opposite of an investment. Investments compounding return. That 10% 1 year looks higher because your principal has grown from the year prior and so on and so on. The same can be said for taxes. You're paying too much now. Next, you're going to pay even more because your revenue went up, and it's just a compounding problem. We want to keep that money in your pocket as much as we legally can. That is what we do at this firm. That's why we're targeting people that have high income, robust income. They're business owners. They're savvy investors, entrepreneurs. They have a lot of money and they have a lot of taxes. And the issue is both of those things working together. So again, that's kind of what we do on this program. And to kind of summarize all this, tax preparation reports history. Tax planning changes the future. So oftentimes we will be looking in the rearview mirror. Don't get me wrong. We want to review taxes from years past, but we are doing the majority of the heavy lifting looking in the future and trying to prevent those hefty tax bills. Keep more money in your pocket because you worked hard for it.
2: Well, we've talked about this many times before on the program, but it seems like when you end up working with clients, Sheridan, that this tax piece, or I guess the mishandling of the tax piece, is something that, I don't want to say it's routine, but it's something that it's kind of in most companies where they weren't aware of some of the things they could do.
0: Absolutely. No, people can be forgiven for having this be an issue. I mean, they're not going out of their way and trying to cause this issue. Typically, it's made out of ignorance. And again, if you're working with somebody for the long haul, especially accountants that have done a nice job, you have a good relationship with them, at some point they may just be out of their depths. They may not understand, hey, I could help you quite a bit at $150,000 of income. Now you're getting closer to seven figures. These strategies should not be the same because it's a different class of person, and they should become more sophisticated to help the higher earners, right? And to close out the segment here, Morgan, do you want to talk to them about what we offer here, the complimentary appointments? And I'll give more info once you touch on it.
2: Oh, absolutely. It is absolutely no cost, no obligation. If you have $250,000 or more in investable assets, these strategies are going to work best for you. We'll tell you how to grab these appointments. Again, you're not paying for it. You're not obligated to become a client. This is considered a test drive of modern wealth methods. But tell us about the appointment, Sheridan.
0: Thank you, Morgan. I appreciate that. Got my lines crossed there just a bit. I wanted to make sure they understand what we offer here throughout the course of this program. 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We call it the top 10. 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
2: 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We've got the appointments. There are 10 of them. We call it our top 10. We'll tell you how to grab one. No cost, no obligation as we move through. But Sheridan, let's just start off this portion of the show just explaining to our listeners why you're in this business.
0: Absolutely, Morgan. And we'll do a bit of a mid-show reset here. And I appreciate all the background you just gave. One caveat, we're all over the place social media-wise too. TikTok, Instagram, you name it. We're there. Follow us. It's Modern Wealth Methods or Mod Wealth Methods for all of those handles. Back to the point here, mid-show reset. So yes, echoing everything that Morgan just said, if you're just joining us, welcome. And this program is called Money Made Modern. I am Sheridan Murphy. I'm one of the hosts with Morgan, of course. I'm a CFP, Certified Financial Planner. And our practice, Modern Wealth Methods, specializes in helping affluent business owners and serious investors with at least $250,000 of investable assets. The reason for that is because what we do at this firm is we solve sophisticated financial and tax planning challenges. And more often than not, I'm just able to help people that are in a certain class of income, revenue, investable assets, overall net worth, etc. So that's why we specialize in that area. That's why we are specifically talking to those people. And over the past couple of weeks is a perfect example as to the specialization of that at my practice. I've been all over the Southwest, the West Coast, meeting with primarily existing, but also potential clients. And the reason for that is because these same problems are everywhere. They're not just here in South Florida, but they're in, you know, the greater Los Angeles area, Southern California generally, Las Vegas, Houston and Austin, Texas. It's people that have a lot of money, a functioning business, high income, but also a massive tax bill. And they simply have never had somebody who knows a better way. At the end of the day, what we do here is we help people with high income and hefty tax bills, lower that burden, pay as little as they legally are required to, and keep as much of that money in their pocket. If I could boil it down to its essence, that's what we do. That's what this show is about. We're helping high net worth, high income people with serious tax problems.
2: Yeah, I love the analogy you used earlier in the program. And if you missed it, listeners, it's that automobile, fine-tuning the automobile, fine-tuning your company. There could be a number of things that you could be doing that you're not, and your company would run just like that well-oiled machine that we have in our garage. So let's talk about this next portion.
0: I want to add to that.
2: Yeah.
0: I just got an epiphany, if you will, with that same example. And again, the analogy I'm drawing here is, let's say, again, when you're making $75,000 way in the past, your business is making modest income, think of yourself as, hey, I'm a Toyota Camry. I go down to the mechanic, I get an oil change once in a while, gotta change the tires at some point. But for the most part, this thing runs because it's not overly sophisticated. It's a fine automobile, but it doesn't have all these bells and whistles. In the future, you're running more like you're a Porsche now. You can't go to the same mechanic. You gotta go to a specialty mechanic. They gotta take apart the engine block to change the high class oil. You got all these bells and whistles. It's a sophisticated operation and it requires a finer touch. Again, if you're the Porsche still going to the same mechanic, you're probably leaving a lot of stuff on the table, leaving a lot of performance in that case. In our case, leaving a lot of money on the table. So with that analogy, we are the people that help the Porsches. If you find yourself with a sophisticated issue, if you make a lot of money, you have higher income, you have high taxes, that's who we work with. That's where we specialize. Sorry, Morgan, I didn't mean to step on your toes.
2: No, I love it when you paint the pictures. And I think about that mechanic. And there are probably some pretty good mechanics out there that work on all different types of cars. But when you get into a well-oiled machine like a Porsche, you want a Porsche certified mechanic. You want someone that really dials in on that particular machine. Same thing goes for your company. You need to have specialized treatment. All right, so tax strategies that a lot of successful business owners have never heard about.
0: Absolutely. And the way that I would like to phrase this is the wealthiest clients, they rarely are relying on one strategy. Mm-hmm. They are stacking multiple legal planning strategies together. And just to point out again, there's a lot that goes into this. It's not just financial planning. It's not just tax planning. It's not just business planning. It's not just estate planning. There are legal structures in place as well, whether that's a trust of some variety. Maybe you have something along the lines of a charitable tax strategy as well. It's very underrated and something that we do quite a bit here also. You are stacking multiple things on top of one another. Again, this analogy just works so perfectly because, again, the more money you have, the more you require a fine touch. And there's a lot that is working together at any given time. Again, we'll use the Porsche as an example. Everything has to be working together at one time. The power steering, you have to be firing on all cylinders, quite literally, if you're going to be doing the kind of performance that the vehicle presents. There's so many things that are working in tandem at one time or another, and you need to make sure that you have somebody in your corner that understands that, can help you architect all of the things that you require, because at the end of the day, the most important piece of this is you work hard, you earn a lot of money, and you should keep as much of that in your pocket as humanly possible, and so many people are just leaving money on the table. That's the problem we're trying to solve here. So to summarize, the biggest tax savings usually come from coordination, not necessarily complexity. Sorry, Morgan, I know you had a thought there.
2: No, my thought is this. There are people out there that are going, wow, I may be missing out on a few things. I mean, I've got a company that's turning around. It's doing okay. You know, we've got the revenues coming in, but I'm not really seeing a lot on my side of things, on the retirement side of things, on the planning side of things, investments outside of the company, and as we are talking about today, the tax aspect. And you need to treat it as something that needs to be specialized, not just a date that you need to hit and you need to file. You need to make sure you have a strategy, and that's where the discussion is today. And the opportunity to kick the tires, so to speak, with Modern Wealth Methods, it's ongoing during the course of this show. We call it our top 10. These are no cost, no obligation appointments. If you have $250,000 or more in investable assets, these strategies are going to work best for you. 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So we're going to get into this discussion. So let's just talk about the value that you provide.
0: Absolutely. So discussing a couple of things. So again, oftentimes this is not the biggest tax savings, I should say. They're not coming from over complexity. It's just coordination, because you're going to have a number of moving parts. So a couple of those moving parts that we see frequently, or if we don't, we want to implement to have them work in sync: retirement, tax diversification. And again, that's going to be things like, you want to make sure you have before tax, after tax, retirement money, just from a diversification standpoint. There will be a sequence of withdrawals when you get to retirement, coordinated withdrawal planning based on where you are in your retirement, what you need to be taking out of those accounts, et cetera. Business retirement plans, that's kind of fleshing out a bit more. We talked about this previously, where it's, you know, it's nice, again, when you're the Camry, you have a SEP IRA, put some money in there every year. That's wonderful. When you become the Porsche a decade later, it's, hey, I need to have a 401k. I need to have a cash balance plan. I need to have these things that allow me to put more money into these retirement accounts, into my own balance sheet, off the businesses, in a tax advantage way. Those need to be looked at every so often, right? The plan needs to evolve as your business evolves. Charitable planning, that's one that's highly underrated. It seems straightforward, but there's a lot you can do with charitable planning that helps lower your tax bill. And it doesn't necessarily put you in a position where, hey, you know, we're giving all this money away without any control, donor advised funds, etc. There's a lot that we can get into with there. Timing major income events and investment tax efficiency. I don't want to drag on here too much, but the point being, all of those six things that I listed, more often than not, you're going to have several of those, if not all of those, working together to keep the money that you earn in your pocket, and therefore keep it in your spouse's pocket, your estate, your children's pockets, keep building that generational wealth. So the real value isn't another financial product. It's not another specific investment, so to speak, like an ETF or a stock. It's having every professional on the same page. Mm-hmm. So the team that we end up putting together, it's going to be myself. We have attorneys of different varieties, estates, trusts, all of these charitable attorneys, all these different attorneys. And then also we'll have an accountant on board that will actually do the filing, but in sync with what we need them to be doing. And before we wrap up the segment here, the best way to boil this all down: sophisticated financial challenges deserve coordinated solutions. That's what we do here at my firm, Modern Wealth Methods.
2: 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We've got 10 appointments. We call it our top 10. Tell our listeners exactly what they're going to get.
0: So what you just said, we open up 10 appointments each week. We call that the top 10. Call the number, text the number, get on our calendar. 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We'll spend time to go over your issues. And this particular week, if your CPA, if your accountant, if your advisor and your attorney aren't communicating with one another, there's a very good chance planning opportunities are being missed, specifically if you don't have all those people in the fold as things currently stand. Again, those are the problems that we solve at this firm: sophisticated solutions to sophisticated problems that are prominent when you're somebody that has high income and also a hefty tax bill. 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If you call the number, text the number, Morgan will tell you what it is, get in our calendar, we'll help you out.
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0: 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And we spent a lot of time today, and we'll spend a lot of time in the future too, just talking about the business owner, the well-oiled machine, what is needed. And this week, we have been focusing in on the biggest mistake. And the biggest mistake right now, this week, that we're talking about is just assuming that taxes is April 15th. Let's get it filed on time and let's move on to the next year. There are strategies that you can put in place. There are things that you can be doing. And if you're just, you know, going through the motions and you're doing what we just talked about, maybe meet with a specialist and talk about a different type of strategy that may be helping your company in the long run. So, Sheridan, we get into, and I tease this, the biggest mistake. What is the biggest mistake that business owners make?
1: So the biggest mistake is, quite simply put, waiting too long. And there are a couple of layers to that. So the first one, and more of the obvious one, would be exactly what you said, Morgan, where it's quite literally in any given year waiting too long, where it's, hey, the calendar is turned, it's Q1 of any given year, taxes are coming up due in the middle of April, assuming no extension, I need to go ahead, call the accountant, let's get our ducks in a row, let's get that thing filed, and let's just move on to the next year. First of all, that's waiting too long, because if you are waiting to do tax planning in the beginning of any given year after the tax year has ended, that's way too long. I mean, you should be strategizing on taxes for that particular calendar year before the ball drops on New Year's Eve, New Year's Day, whatever, at midnight. But that's too long. That's waiting too long, quite literally. But even more so, the more important aspect of the waiting too long is, I've made this analogy where, again, this is for any business owner, anybody who makes a lot of money, you didn't just get there overnight. It right. takes time. Specific to a business owner, it's, hey, I've been doing this business for 10 years now. Income obviously looks a lot better now than it did 10 years ago, but it's over time. You grow a little bit every year, a little bit every year, and those returns pay dividends down the road. But waiting too long would be the person that, again, you used to have $75,000 of revenue 10 years in the future. Now you're at $750,000, but you're doing the same things with the same habits, and you're paying way more in taxes, obviously, because your revenue is higher, but you don't understand there's a better way. There are strategies that are far more sophisticated that you're just simply not privy to because you haven't worked with people that are specializing in that field. So again, waiting too late comes in a couple of different sizes and flavors, and just you should not be waiting too long no matter where you are in your business or in your income. You should be talking to somebody like myself, because I'll keep the money in your pocket and do so in legal ways. We'll make sure you're paying as little as legally possible, but if you don't get on the calendar, you're going to keep dealing with those hefty tax bills.
0: I tell you, it's something to think about, and you're a business owner out there. And we've been talking about, you know, how much time you have invested in your company. You've built it. It's your baby. You've put in your blood, sweat, and your tears. And why wouldn't you want to invest some time in your overall planning, right? Nothing cookie cutter. Don't just show up at the CPA when it's time to file your taxes at the end of the year. 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But when it comes to strategy, you know, it takes that person that does this on a daily basis. 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Or you can text MODERN to 600-700. So again, invest in your future. 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
1: Couldn't agree more. Well said, Morgan. And I'm going to freestyle a little bit here with this final segment of the show. I know we have 10 minutes to kill, roughly. So I want people to think about the factors that are working against you as you become wealthier. Your income goes up, your revenue goes up, et cetera. Hefty taxes are obviously going to be a huge piece of that. So again, this is going to be simple numbers, but I just want to draw a picture. So don't pay so much attention to the actual numbers, but pay attention to the message that I'm trying to deliver here. And I'll use a similar example. Let's say 10 years ago, when you were still just getting started in this business, you made $75,000, which was far more than it is today, just with how much rampant inflation we've had ever since COVID. And now you find yourself 10 years later at $750,000. You know, if you were paying 20% taxes at both spots, first of all, there's no way you're paying 20% now, because again, we have a tax system that you would find yourself in a larger relative tax bracket for every you know, additional $100,000 you make, whatever the case might be. So if you're still paying in a similar manner, it's working against you. So you can keep money in your pocket where, hey, I'm not maximizing my tax savings year in and year out. Let's say, for an easy example, I'm leaving $50,000 on the table each year and paying that in taxes, even though I don't legally have to. There are ways that I can keep that under my umbrella, but I'm not doing it. Think of that as the opposite of what you should be doing with your money. It's the opposite of an investment, where it should compound every year. Your money should work hard for you, is the saying. It's the opposite. You're taking that 50, giving it to the IRS every year. 50, the next year your revenue is higher. Maybe it's closer to 60 the next year. That's money you're taking out of your pocket. You don't have to, and it's working against you every single year. So again, the best strategy, it's never going to be created at tax season. These are things that we're planning in real time. I'll give you another example. I had a customer who started a business a couple of years ago. It was very modest, but now things have really picked up. They're on social media and they have a massive following. Their revenue is going through the roof with things like, you get paid by these platforms, the TikToks, Instagrams. They pay you for being popular and having views. But there are also brand deals that come your way. All kinds of money starts to funnel your way. And income a couple of years ago looked more like $100,000. Now it's going to be north of $500,000. We don't even know how high it's going to get. We are putting things in place for now and in the future so we can continue to keep those tax bills manageable. Because once you pay that money in taxes, you can go back and try to amend filings. But after a couple of years, you can't get that money back. It is imperative that we are ahead of things and we're keeping as much of that money in your pocket as possible. So again, the same message I'm going to give you throughout the course of this show and in all of these shows is, we specialize in helping people with a lot of income, high revenue, a lot of money, a lot of net worth, a lot of assets. We help you keep all of that in your pocket to the extent of the law. You want to keep as much of that as you legally can and pay as little of that as you legally can in taxes. That is what we do. Those are the people we work with. I just spent 2 weeks on the road working with people around the country exactly like that, because no matter where you are, whether it's South Florida, the Southwest, the West Coast, it's all the same problems with people across the country. That is what I do. That's why the show exists. If that sounds like you, give us a call.
0: All right, here's the phone number, 800-910-6286. That's 800-910-6286. You can also text MODERN to 600-700. 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You could also text MODERN to 600-700. But back to our kind of our theme for the show, obviously tax planning, but start as early as possible. And we mean, yeah, early on in your business career, but also early on in the year. I mean, for the next year. We don't want to be sitting in the starting gates. This is something that needs a strategy, not last minute.
1: Couldn't agree more. And again, that's why this should not be a static relationship where it's, you know, you can go ahead and pencil in the third Wednesday in February, we're going to get together, bring me your W-2s, bring me any expenses you might have outside of a standard deduction, et cetera. We'll knock it out and I'll see you this time next year and don't call me in the meantime. This is a dynamic relationship because your business always changes, your financial picture always changes, et cetera. We should be talking about that in real time. And that's one thing I do from even an educational standpoint with clients of this ilk is, hey, your income has gone up significantly. It's going to keep going up. As things changes, I need to know about it. Call me, text me, email me, send me voice notes. I don't care. Let me know because we're going to have to make changes over time. And it's the changes that you do not account for that are the ones that are end up taking money out of your pocket and handing it over to the IRS, which you'll almost certainly never get back, right? So going to close up the show today. We've talked about so much. 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
2: 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I'm Morgan Patrick. 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
8: This is Keith Singer. Welcome to Prosper. And I'm here with, always, my co-host David Friedland, financial advisor and estate planning attorney. So David, I want to open today's show with a number of every single person's listening to needs to hear. Consumer price index rose 4.2% in May compared to a year ago. That's the highest annual inflation rate in 3 years. And if you think that number doesn't affect you directly, I promise you by the end of this segment, you're going to think differently.
9: Wow, Keith, great to be here with you. Well, that number jumped out at me too, because it was not that long ago that everyone was saying inflation was under control, that the Fed had done its job, and we're heading back to normal. And then May comes along, and we're sitting at 4.2% year over year. We went from 3.8% in April to 4.2% in May, and that's not a small move. That's real acceleration, and it happened fast.
8: All right, so let me give people some context where this inflation is coming from, because I think it helps explain why this could spread further. So the biggest driver in May is energy. We all know that, what's going on with the oil prices, although they've come down. Energy prices jumped 3.9% in a single month. And over the past 12 months, energy's up more than 23%. So you may have noticed your electric bill is higher. Your gas tank costs more to fill. Your heating and cooling costs have gone up. And that's not your imagination. That's 23% in 1 year. And this is true. I just got an electric bill. It was like kind of high, like way higher than usual.
9: Right. And energy doesn't stay in a silo. It flows through the entire economy. When fuel costs rise, every business that ships a product, every restaurant that runs a kitchen, every contractor who drives a truck, they all pay more. And eventually, these costs get passed on to the consumer.
8: So we're already seeing that happen. I know, if you try to buy an airline ticket lately, they've gone up so much. They rose 2.7% in May alone. I feel like they rose 50%. You know, that's a direct pass-through of fuel costs to the travelers. Shelter costs, which include rent and the equivalent cost of owning a home, rose 0.3% for the month and are up 3.4% over the past year. Food prices moved higher, and core inflation, which is what economists watch because it strips out the volatile food and energy categories, still came in at 2.9% year over year.
9: So even if you remove the energy spike, inflation is still running almost 3% on everything else. And that tells us that this is not just a gas pump problem. It's becoming a much broader economic problem.
8: And, you know, the Federal Reserve is expected to hold interest rates steady, although some people think they could actually raise them because if that's what they do when there's inflation. And, you know, markets are not pricing in cuts anytime soon. They're actually, you know, from what I understand, pricing in raises. And so the question for every listener is not what the Fed's going to do. The question is, what are you going to do? Because if inflation stays elevated, and there's reason to believe it might, the impact on your retirement could be severe.
9: Keith, let's really dig into that, because I want people to understand that inflation does not just mean things cost more. For someone in retirement or approaching retirement, it creates a three-layered problem that most people never see coming until it's too late.
8: All right, so walk us through it, David.
9: Right, so the first layer is spending. When prices go up, you need more money just to maintain just your current lifestyle. That's not even if you buy any more. You're not living better. You're simply buying the same things. They just cost more. You know, so you have to pull larger withdrawals out of your retirement accounts, your IRA, your 401k, your savings, and those larger withdrawals come with consequences.
8: And that's where the second layer hits you.
9: Exactly. So the second layer is taxes and Medicare. When you take out more money from a traditional IRA or 401k, that income is taxable. If your withdrawals push you into a higher tax bracket, you lose a bigger chunk of every dollar you pull out. But it gets worse than that. Medicare uses what is called IRMA, the income-related monthly adjustment amount, to determine your Part B and Part D premiums. So if your income crosses certain thresholds, your Medicare costs can jump by hundreds of dollars every single month. So inflation forces you to take more out, and then the tax code penalizes you for doing it, and it's kind of this never-ending cycle.
8: Yeah. And this is something most people never connect. They think about inflation as a spending problem. They don't realize it can also create a Medicare premium problem and a tax bracket problem simultaneously.
9: And then there's the third layer, Keith. And that's what I think is the most insidious of all. So even while inflation is eroding your spending power today, it's also reducing the future value of everything that you have saved. All your savings, the money sitting in your retirement accounts, they need to grow. They need to grow faster than the rate of inflation just to stay right. even. If you earn 4% and inflation runs at 4.2%, you're actually falling behind. And your account balance might look the same or even go up slightly, but in real buying terms, in real buying power, you're actually losing ground.
8: This is what people don't realize. It's not about how much money is in your account. It's what that money can buy. Okay, that's why people sometimes get lulled into a false sense of confidence keeping their money in the bank. Oh, I'm making a little bit of interest, but you're losing buying power, and that's what you can't do. So here's the sobering statistic. Studies have found that more Americans now fear running out of money in retirement than fear death itself. Read that again, right? Running out of money is scarier than dying. And when you look at these three layers working against you simultaneously, you understand why.
9: Yep, and wages are not helping the picture. Wage growth has simply not kept pace with consumer prices. So for people that are still in the workforce, their paycheck buys less than it did a year ago. For people already tired, any fixed income stream that they are relying on becomes worth less every single year that inflation continues to run hot.
8: So what do you actually do about it, listeners? So let's talk solutions, because that's why people are listening. They want solutions. They want information. So the first thing you need is a smarter withdrawal strategy. You can't just pull out money of whichever account is most convenient and hope the math works out in your favor. You need to think about sequence of return risk. You need to think about which accounts you draw from first, taxable accounts versus tax-deferred accounts versus Roth accounts. You need to think about the timing of your withdrawals relative to your tax situation each year.
9: And one of the most powerful tools available to people who have not yet claimed Social Security is simply to wait. I know that sounds obvious, but the math is compelling. For every year you delay claiming past your full retirement age, your monthly benefit increases by 8%. And that's guaranteed. That's inflation protected. And in an environment where 4.2% annual inflation is back on the table, a guaranteed 8% annual increase in a lifetime income stream is extraordinarily valuable.
8: It's really actually underpriced, right? For what you're giving up to get 8% more for the rest of your life, you're giving up some extra money for the first few years. But if you took that money and tried to buy the increase, you changed your mind, you would need twice as much money as they gave you. So it is really a bargain to get that extra 8% increase. So I want to pause here and make sure every listener hears this. If you understand exactly how inflation is affecting your retirement plan, how to build a smarter withdrawal strategy, and how to think about Social Security timing in this environment, text the word wealth to 954-462-3300. We'll send you our prosperity pack at no cost and no obligation. That's wealth to 954-462-3300. You'll also get our strategy of the week, which we send to all of the listeners that request this information. Every week, I tell you the best strategy that we've come up with for the week. And you'll get that as well. Or call us at 866-WEALTHY and ask to speak to one of our advisors, 866-WEALTHY.
9: So, Keith, I also want to speak to the people who are still a few years away from retirement, the pre-retirees in their 50s and early 60s, because they face a different version of this problem.
8: This is very important, David, because the instinct when you see inflation spike and markets get volatile is to get conservative, to move everything to cash, short-term fixed income, the money markets. And I understand that instinct completely. When things feel uncertain, safety feels smart. I mean, that's natural selection. That's how we evolved. The people that didn't have that instinct got eaten or got killed, you know, by dangerous things. The people that had that instinct survived. So we all have that instinct.
9: Absolutely. But going too conservative too early is actually one of the most dangerous things that a pre-retiree can actually do. So if you're 58 years old and you plan to live into your late 80s or 90s, you've got a 30-year time horizon. Your money needs to grow. If you park everything in cash earning 3.5% to 4% and inflation runs at 4% annually, you're essentially treading water. You're not building wealth that you're going to need to sustain a 30-year retirement.
8: And here's the critical point. Inflation does not retire when you do. It keeps running. It keeps eroding. A 4% annual inflation rate will cut the purchasing power of your savings roughly in half over 18 years. So the person who retires today with what feels like enough money could be in serious trouble by their late 70s or early 80s if they were too conservative in how they invested.
9: And this is why we always say inflation requires active planning, not simply passive hope. You cannot set it and forget it in this environment. You need a strategy.
8: And that brings us to the investment side of this conversation, because once you understand the inflation problem, the next question is, how do you invest through it? And this is where a lot of people make a critical mistake.
9: Yeah, they reach for bonds.
8: That's right. They reach for bonds, and I understand why. Bonds feel safe. Bonds generate income, although not that much. Bonds are what your parents were told to own when they got older. But in a rising interest rate environment, traditional bonds can actually cost you real money. We saw that in 2022. When interest rates go up, existing bond prices go down. So you can lose principal in an asset class that most people think of as conservative and safe.
9: Yeah, we saw this play out dramatically, as you mentioned, in 2022. According to the Bloomberg U.S. Aggregate Bond Index, 2022 was one of its worst years in history. So people who thought they were in safe investments watched the value of their bond holdings fall significantly. I'm talking 15%, 18% down.
8: Right, your safe assets fell 15, 18%.
9: Right. And if inflation pushes the Fed to keep rates elevated or even raise them further, well, that same dynamic can repeat itself.
8: So if the traditional bonds are not the answer in this environment, where should investors be looking for income and yield? Let me walk you through the categories we focus on. The first is infrastructure funds. Think about the assets that power modern life. Toll roads, pipelines, airports, cell towers, utilities. These are assets that generate steady, predictable cash flows. And critically, many infrastructure contracts have explicit inflation adjustment clauses built in. So your yield actually can go up when inflation goes up. And the income tends to be very tax efficient. We're seeing infrastructure funds paying 9 to 10%, not even taxable. You know what that feels like after tax? A lot better than bonds, I can tell you. And nobody stops using electricity because the economy slows down.
9: Then the second category is real estate, but not the kind that most people think of. We're talking about mortgage REITs and triple net lease private real estate. In a triple net lease structure, the tenant pays not just the rent, but also the property taxes, insurance, and maintenance costs. And so that means that the investor receives a much cleaner, more predictable income stream. And these are often national credit tenants, well-known retailers, healthcare providers, restaurant chains with long-term leases in place. And the cash flow is real. It's backed by a physical asset, and it provides meaningful income.
8: You know, some of those are paying 7%, also mostly non-taxable. I'd certainly rather make 7% mostly non-taxable secured by a real asset than a bond that's paying 4 to 5% fully taxable. You know, and the third category is the one we talk about frequently on the show because we think it's generally underappreciated by most investors, structured notes. It's like a bond issued by major banks. It gives you a defined income stream. We're using notes to pay over 9% as long as the major indexes aren't down 30 to 40%. And so you're getting really meaningful yield without taking on huge downside exposure.
9: So what I want people to understand is that all three of these categories were specifically designed for environments where traditional bonds fall short. They can generate real income at a much higher level of income. They can provide tax efficiency, and they can do it with the level of structure and downside management that traditional bonds simply cannot offer.
8: Look, none of this happens by accident. You need to get good advice. You need to plan correctly, right? You need someone who knows what your income needs are, your timeline, your risk tolerance. And so if this is the kind of planning that you like, this is what we do. So call us at 866-WEALTHY. That's 866-WEALTHY. Or go to our website at singerwealth.com. We're going to take a quick break. We'll be right back after these messages.
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2: Okay, welcome back, everyone. Keith Singer, along with David Friedland, you are listening to Prosper. And we're here to help you make smart choices about your money. And one thing that you really need to make smart choices about is taxes. So I want to start with a question that I think most listeners have never actually been asked is, what planning have you and your advisor done so far this year, right now in 2026, so that when you go and sit down with your CPA at the end of the year or early next year, your accountant can actually account for the fact that you owe less taxes? Not what you did last April, not what you plan to do someday. What has been done this year or last year even? Like, what have you ever done so that when you go to meet with your CPA, you're going to pay less taxes?
3: Yeah, Keith, that's such an important distinction because most people think of tax planning as something that happens in the rearview mirror, right? They wait until tax season, March, April, or maybe September, October, if they file an extension, and you hand your documents to your accountant and your CPA does their best with whatever the year produced. And by the time you're sitting in your accountant's office, and then next time it's going to be in early 2027, reviewing your 2026 return, almost every decision that determines how much you owe has already been made. And the opportunity to change it has often passed.
2: I mean, we have a lot of clients that are retired. So all of their income comes from their investment accounts. So what do you expect your CPA to do when you walk in there after the year's over, except account for what you owe, right? They're not genius. You know, they're not like Superman. They're going to go reverse the world, right? Go around the world and make it be last year again. They can't do that. All they can do is take all your forms and calculate. And that's the gap we see constantly. People have a CPA who does a great job filing their taxes accurately. Most CPAs can do that. And they have a financial advisor who tells them what investments to buy. But nobody's connecting those two worlds in real time. At least a lot of time they're not. And throughout the year, it's important that you have a strategy designed to reduce what you owe before the year ends.
3: And the cost of that gap is enormous. We're not talking about a few hundred dollars. For people with substantial assets, with retirement accounts, with investment portfolios, with business income, the difference between proactive tax planning and reactive tax filing can be hundreds of thousands of dollars over the course of a decade. And in some cases, over a lifetime, it can reach into the millions.
2: Now, I do want to talk about Roth conversions today because that's something every advisor seems to be discussing right now, and for good reason, but I also want to put it in context. A Roth conversion is a long-term strategy. It's powerful. It can absolutely save your family an enormous amount of money, but the savings happen years or even decades from now. What I want you to focus on today is what can you do right now in 2026 to reduce the taxes you're going to owe on your 2026 tax returns?
3: So as you mentioned, let's start with Roth conversions, right? It sets the foundation, and then we move into other strategies that put money back into your pocket this year. So Roth conversion simply means that you take money out of a traditional IRA or 401k, you pay the income tax on it now, and you move it into a Roth account where it grows tax-free forever. There's no required minimum distributions, there's no tax ever on the growth, and there's no tax when you or your kids or heirs take the money out.
2: And the reason advisors are talking about it so much right now is that we may be in a uniquely favorable window right now. There's a window of opportunity because tax rates under current law are historically low. And so we don't know what they're going to be in the future. They're probably not going to be lower, not with our deficit. So how can they possibly lower taxes when we have such a high deficit? I can see them raising it, especially depending on who's in Congress. So converting now at today's rates before rates potentially go higher can lock in significant long-term savings. If you have $1 million in an IRA and you expect that money to grow to $2 or $3 million by the time your heirs withdraw it, the tax you pay on a conversion today could save your family an enormous amount compared to paying taxes on a much larger balance later.
3: And then there's the Medicare angle here too. Smart Roth conversion planning can help you manage your income in future years to stay below the IRMA thresholds that trigger higher Medicare premiums. The benefits

0: compound in multiple directions over time.
1: But here's my point, David. That's a future benefit. A Roth conversion you do this year, it actually increases your taxable income this year. You're paying taxes now to save taxes later. And it's a great thing to do for most people in many situations. But it's not exciting and compelling as reducing what you owe on your 2026 return right now. And that's where the bigger immediate opportunity lies for most people listening. And I do want to say one thing about CPAs. The ones that I know are hardwired to make you pay as little taxes this year as possible. Don't you agree?
0: Yeah, no, absolutely. They just don't have a lot of tools at their disposal.
1: But you're not going to see them tell you to convert a Roth because their job is to help you pay as little tax as possible this year. And so you're very rarely going to see an accountant tell you to convert a Roth because now you're going to pay more taxes. But there are ways to pay less taxes in 2026. We actually created a free report on tax reduction strategies that apply to your situation. So if you want that report, if you want to pay less taxes, text the word taxes to 954-462-3300 or call us at 866-WEALTHY.
0: All right. So Keith, let's talk about what's actually happening in people's portfolios right now that is creating unnecessary tax liability, starting with something almost every listener has, cash.
1: So right now, millions of Americans have significant money sitting in money market accounts, bank savings accounts, certificates of deposits, treasury bills. Those accounts are paying somewhere between 3.5% to 4% right now. The federal funds rate has come down from its peak following three rate cuts in late 2025, and money market yields have followed it lower. But here's the problem that almost no one talks about. Every dollar of interest you earn in a money market account or a bank account is taxed as ordinary income in the year you earn it. So if you're in the 32% federal bracket, you immediately give back almost a third of what you just earned. And you pay that tax every single year, whether you spend the money or not.
0: So the question becomes, is there a way to keep your money in something safe, something liquid, something that generates a competitive return, but without having to pay that ordinary income tax bill landing every single year?
1: There is. The answer is yes. You know, there's an instrument called BOX. It's structured as an ETF. It essentially mirrors treasury returns. You're going to make what treasury makes. But the growth inside BOX is not distributed as ordinary income the way a money market fund distributes interest. Instead, it accumulates inside the fund and is treated as a capital gain only when you sell. So instead of paying ordinary income tax every year at 32 or 37%, you defer that tax. You don't pay any tax until you sell. And then, you know, you're going to pay it at the lower long-term capital gains tax rate.
0: And there's another dimension to this that is particularly powerful for people who are thinking about their estate. That is, if you hold BOX and you pass away, your heirs receive a step up in basis. And that means the accumulated growth inside the fund could pass to your children or grandchildren completely income tax free. The tax that would have been owed in years of treasury equivalent growth simply disappears when you die.
1: So compare the two. You have a money market fund generating 3.5% to 4% where you pay ordinary income tax every single year, or you have BOX generating a comparable return where you defer the tax, you potentially pay a lower rate when you do sell and potentially eliminate the tax entirely at death through the step up. And so for high income investors, that difference in after-tax outcome is very, very significant.
0: All right, so let's talk about the income picture more broadly, because this is where I see some of the most significant and most avoidable tax waste for retirees. A lot of people build their monthly income strategy around bonds, corporate bonds, treasury bonds, bond funds. They pay regular interest. You use it to cover your expenses. It sounds straightforward, but bond interest is taxed as ordinary income, every single dollar. So if you need $5,000 or $6,000 a month from your portfolio, and you're generating that income from bond interest, that income gets stacked on top of everything else you earn. And depending on your tax bracket, a significant portion of it could be taxed, 22%, 24%, 32%, or even 37% for the highest earners. And for many retirees with pension income, Social Security, and required minimum distributions already filling up the lower brackets, that bond interest lands right at the top.
1: So here's the math that should get everyone's attention. If you're in the 32% federal bracket and your bond portfolio is yielding 5%, your real after-tax return on that could be roughly 3.4%. That's if you don't live in a state with state income tax. You earned 5, you kept 3.4. Now ask yourself this, what if there was a way to earn 7, 8, 9, or 10% and keep all of it or nearly all of it? What would that do to your retirement?
0: Well, the answer is that those vehicles actually do exist. They're not speculative. They're not exotic. They're just not what most traditional financial advisors are recommending, because most traditional advisors are not thinking about your tax situation when they design your income strategy.
1: All right, so let's talk about one option that's generally underused: deferred annuities. Now, I know the word annuity makes some people nervous. A lot of people have this misconception that if you buy an annuity and you die, there's nothing left. Well, that's for immediate annuities. For deferred annuities, they work like investment savings accounts. But a well-structured deferred annuity solves two problems simultaneously. First, it pays more interest, right? You can make over 5% instead of making 4 or 3.8 or 3.6 in the bank. And you can find, you know, really good rates that pay more what treasuries are paying or what investment grade bonds are offering. But the growth inside deferred annuities tax deferred. So you don't pay income tax on the interest every year. It compounds inside the annuity without a tax drag. You only pay tax when you take distributions, and you control how much you take out each year.
0: And so if you're in the accumulation phase, or even if you're in retirement, but you do not need every dollar of income your portfolio generates right now, the deferred annuity lets you earn a competitive rate, defer the tax, and keep more money compounding. And that's a fundamentally different outcome than a taxable bond generating the same gross yield.
1: And what a lot of people don't realize is we're fiduciary advisors. So we can offer annuities that don't have surrender charges. They're fully liquid, just like if you put your money in a brokerage account. You're not locked up for 10 years or 5 years or even 1 year. So for listeners who want to learn more about our income strategies, including structured notes, which can generate 7 to 10% with downside protection, text the word notes to 954-462-3300 for a free report. That's notes to 954-462-3300. You'll also get our strategy of the week if you sign up for that, or call us at 866-WEALTHY and ask to speak to one of our advisors, or go to our website at singerwealth.com.
0: All right, so Keith, now I want to speak about one of the most powerful tools in this space. Everything so far that we've talked about, box, deferred annuities, structured notes, they all have meaningful tax advantages. But there's one structure that takes tax efficiency to a completely different level.
1: So we're talking about private placement life insurance. It's traditionally what the very wealthy have used to essentially shield all of your investments, all of your interest income, all of your capital gains, short and long term, all of your income from taxes. I mean, yeah, we just established that taxes could be 32, 37%, even more. And so a properly structured PPLI contract, private placement life insurance, can allow you to grow your money tax-free. Again, just like, you know, we're advisors, so there's no surrender charges on these things. You don't pay a big upfront commission like you do with regular life insurance. And here's the math of it. You're going to pay about 0.5% a year in insurance costs. But how much are you going to pay in taxes if you don't have that? I mean, if you have a 9% private credit fund, how much are you going to pay a year in taxes on that, David?
0: Yeah, I mean, if it's not in a private placement life insurance, you could be at 34, 37%.
1: Right. I mean, I'd rather pay 0.5% a year in insurance costs than 33% a year in taxes.
0: Right. Now, what's interesting is that these are not your typical, as you mentioned, our retail life insurance product. It's not the typical product you buy from an insurance agent. They're privately placed, institutionally structured life insurance contracts that simply wrap around an investment portfolio. And because it's technically a life insurance contract, the growth inside it is actually governed by the same tax rules that apply to all life insurance policies. And that means that the growth is tax-free, not tax-deferred, but tax-free.
1: Yeah, I mean, if you had that same money market account paying 3.8, you'd keep 3.8 minus the 0.5%. You keep 3.3. It's a lot more than you'd keep, you know, if you were getting taxed on that. And so this is not for everyone. You need probably at least a couple $1 million to do a private placement life insurance policy. But if you're in that ballpark, and a lot of people are these days, there's ways to reduce and eliminate taxes, okay? And so today we're talking about taxes. We're talking about reducing taxes. There are so many ways to reduce taxes, whether it's using the right income, whether it's using sophisticated strategies that the wealthy have used traditionally, but it all starts with a conversation. You need to know where to get the advice. You know, you can get our tax report. by texting the word taxes to 954-462-3300, or you can call us at 866-WEALTHY, ask to speak to one of our advisors. We will understand what your situation is. We will talk to you. We'll answer any questions you have, and we'll help you make smart choices. And most importantly, we'll help you pay less taxes. So again, if your current advisor is not helping you pay less taxes and you want to pay less taxes, then we want to be a resource for you to help you do that. We're going to take a quick break. But give us a call at 866-WEALTHY if you want to talk. But otherwise, stay tuned. We'll be right back after these messages. Hi, this is Keith Singer of Singer Wealth Advisors. When it comes to taxes, people fall into two camps. I've had people tell me, you know, when I'm paying a lot of taxes, it means I'm making a lot of money, so I'm happy to do it. And I have other people who say to me, Keith, whatever legal method there is to reduce my taxes, I'm in. Sign me up for that. And so if you're in the camp where you want to pay as little tax as possible, you need to get educated. 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You just have to know about them. So if you want to learn, text the word taxes to 954-462-3300, and we'll send you your very own complimentary tax report that can help you learn how to pay less taxes. Text the word taxes to 954-462-3300. 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
3: Hey, it's Kevin O'Leary, Mr. Wonderful from Shark Tank. 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
1: All right, welcome back to Prosper with Keith Singer. I'm Keith Singer here with David Friedland, and I want to step back and talk about something very fundamental, because when most people hear the words financial advisor, they picture someone who helps them pick their investments. And that's a perfectly reasonable assumption, because that's what most financial advisors actually do, is they help you choose stocks, bonds, mutual funds, different kinds of investments. They manage your portfolio, and there's nothing wrong with that. But I want to make the case today that it's not nearly enough.
0: And Keith, that is something that I also feel strongly about, because the world has changed dramatically. The financial challenges facing people today are not just investment challenges. They're income challenges, tax challenges, long-term healthcare challenges, legacy challenges. And if all you have is someone managing your portfolio in a silo, you're solving maybe one-fifth of your overall problem.
1: And here's the thing. You don't even need an advisor just to manage a portfolio anymore. You can open a brokerage account online for free. 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
0: So the question every listener should be asking is not whether they have someone managing their investments. The question is what else is being done? Because the real money, the money that changes retirement outcomes, is not made in picking the right stocks or being in the right investments. It's made in the planning that surrounds the investment, the tax strategy, the income structure, the healthcare planning, the legacy documents, the protection from threats that most people never even think about until it's far too late.
1: Let me walk through what comprehensive wealth management actually looks like, because I think a lot of people have never seen it done properly. The first pillar is investments. Yes, we help clients build and manage portfolios, but that is the foundation, not the whole building.
0: The second pillar is income planning. How are you going to replace your paycheck when you retire? What accounts do you draw from first? How do you sequence your withdrawals to minimize your taxes and maximize the longevity of your money? How do you make sure that your income keeps pace with inflation over a 20 or 30 year retirement? These are not investment questions. They're income engineering questions, and they require a completely different kind of thinking.
1: Now, the third pillar is tax planning. We talked about this in depth in our last segment, but the point bears repeating. Every dollar you pay in unnecessary taxes is a dollar that does not compound in your portfolio. And, you know, it doesn't pass to your family. Tax planning is not your CPA filing your return accurately. Tax planning is building a strategy throughout the year, every year, to make sure you owe as little as legally possible.
0: The fourth pillar is long-term healthcare planning. And this is one of the most underserved areas in financial planning. Most advisors simply do not address it. But healthcare costs are one of the single largest expenses in retirement. We're talking about Medicare premiums, prescription costs, supplemental insurance, and the one that keeps most people up at night.
1: Long-term care.
0: Yep, long-term care. And the statistics are sobering. Studies show that roughly 70% of people who reach the age of 65 will need some form of long-term care during their lifetime. That's 70%. That's not a small risk. That's not something you plan for by hoping it doesn't happen to you. In a private room in a nursing facility today costs well over $100,000 a year on average. In-home care can run anywhere from $50,000 to $75,000 or more annually. And these costs are not covered by Medicare beyond a very limited period. And they can devastate a retirement portfolio that took decades to build.
1: I know a lot of listeners out there probably know someone, friends, family members, parents, friends, you know, friends of parents, that they needed care. They got dementia. They couldn't take care of themselves. And that happens more and more and more because we are living longer. And so, David, let me share a story that I think illustrates how these areas of planning overlap in ways most people never expect. We had a client who came to us, actually a couple, both very successful attorneys. They've always spent their careers helping other people solve other people's problems. And when they sat down with us, one of their primary concerns was long-term care. You know, they had watched family members go through the system. They understood the cost. They didn't want the burden to fall on their family. And they didn't want their kids to have to spend their inheritance so that they could get long-term care.
0: And that's exactly the kind of client conversation that reveals how interconnected these planning areas really are. Because when you start solving for long-term care, you quickly realize you're also solving for taxes, for income, for inflation protection, sometimes all at once.
1: Exactly. So here's what we did. This client had a significant amount of money sitting in money market, just earning 3.5-4% like so many people. Every dollar of that interest was being taxed as ordinary income. They actually live in a state with state income tax, so it was even worse. So we moved a portion of those funds into a deferred annuity, paying 5% interest. That alone was an improvement over what the money market was generating, but the real power was what else that annuity provided.
0: And this is where the overlap becomes so powerful. Because certain deferred annuities come with long-term care riders that create an additional pool of funds, tax-free funds specifically for long-term care benefits. So this attorney now had a vehicle that was paying him a better rate of return than his money market, growing his money tax-deferred instead of creating an ordinary income tax bill every single year, while simultaneously building a tax-free long-term care benefit that could multiply the value of those funds if he ever needed care.
1: You know, they were in their early 60s. I think they put $150,000 each in there. The money's going to grow. They immediately had like $400,000 of long-term care benefit. And by the time they're like 80, they'll have like $1 million of long-term care benefit guaranteed. And so three problems were solved with one solution. Their main concern was long-term care, and we addressed it. But we say, you know, by the way, let us help lower your annual tax bill because, you know, you don't have to pay taxes on that interest. And let us get you more interest than you're making right now. And as a byproduct, we'll solve the problem that you're really concerned about is that long-term care. So we increased the return on his safe money from 3.5% a year to 5% growing deferred. And if they need long-term care, that's all going to be tax-free. That's comprehensive planning. That is what happens when all five pillars are working together.
0: And I want listeners to think about whether their current advisor has ever had that kind of conversation with them. Not just what are you going to do with your investments, but what are we actually going to be doing about long-term care? What are we going to be doing about your tax bill? How are those pieces connected? How do we build a strategy that addresses all of them at one time?
1: If you want to find out whether your plan has those gaps, text the word wealth to 954-462-3300. We'll send you our prosperity pack, which walks you through all five pillars of a comprehensive wealth management plan. That's wealth to 954-462-3300, or better yet, call us at 866-WEALTHY. You can also go to our website at singerwealth.com.
0: Now, Keith, I want to talk about the fifth pillar, because I think it's the one that surprises people the most when they realize how much a financial firm can do in this space.
1: Yes, legacy planning and estate planning.
0: So most people think of legacy planning as something you do one time with an estate planning attorney to get a will drafted, and then it sits in a drawer for 20 years. But real legacy planning is ongoing. It's integrated with your financial plan, and it addresses a much broader set of concerns than what most people realize.
1: So let us start with the most fundamental concern that many people want to make sure that if they pass away, their spouse and their family are protected. We see a lot of times people come to us, one spouse is making all the financial decisions. They're pretty astute. but the other spouse knows nothing or very little. And they're concerned, well, what if I'm not here? Or what if I become incapacitated and I am here and I can't make these decisions? Who's going to make these decisions for me and my wife? And they want to make sure that when they aren't here, those assets transfer smoothly and the people they love are not left scrambling to figure out and solve a bunch of problems and headaches after they're gone. And a well-structured financial plan and estate plan addresses all those things.
0: And as both a financial advisor and an estate planning attorney, I see this from both sides. Because the financial side and the legal side have to work together for this to function properly. You can have the most beautifully drafted trust documents in the world, but if your investment accounts are not titled correctly, or you don't have the right beneficiary designations, you know, your property's not inside the trust doesn't control anything. The planning falls apart at the execution level.
1: I mean, this is why integration matters so much. You know, David, we have clients that have come to us that did very well on their own with investments. And they got a trust, but, you know, they didn't designate the right beneficiaries. And now it's a mess. And a spouse is partially disinherited because they never changed beneficiaries. Okay, so when your financial advisor and your estate planning attorney are working together like we do, ideally as part of the same team, you get documents that actually align with financial security, your irrevocable trust, your healthcare designation, you know, the surrogate, the living will. These are not legal formalities. They're infrastructure that protects everything you've built if you become incapacitated or when you eventually pass away.
0: And I want to spend a quick moment on incapacity because this is something most people push aside. The reason is nobody wants to think about it, right? It's not a nice subject to think about if you can't make a decision for yourself. But the truth is that the risk of cognitive decline of a medical event that leaves you temporarily or permanently unable to manage your own affairs is substantial. And without a durable power of attorney in place, designating a family member who needs to step in and manage your finances, you may have to go to court to obtain that authority. And that's expensive, it's slow, and it's entirely avoidable. Comprehensive wealth management means someone is actively thinking about all of these dimensions of your financial life, not just the portfolio, but the income, the taxes, the healthcare, the legacy, and the protection. And they're looking at how those pieces interact, because as we showed with the attorney example, the solution in one area can often solve problems in two or three others simultaneously.
1: This is the standard you should expect from the people you trust with your financial future. And if you're not getting that level of service right now, it's worth having a conversation about whether you should be.
0: 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And that integrated approach is what allows us to find solutions like the one we described for our attorney client today.
1: 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We're going to take a quick break. We'll be right back after these messages.
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1: Welcome back to Prosper with Keith Singer. I'm Keith Singer here with David Friedland for our final segment today. David, I want to talk about something that I think every investor needs to hear, because right now, some of the most respected and successful investors in the world are sending very clear signals about where this market stands. And those signals deserve some serious attention.
0: Keith, when people who have spent decades navigating markets, who've seen crashes and recoveries and bubbles and busts, when those people start making significant adjustments to their portfolios, it's worth paying attention. Not because any single person can predict the future with certainty, but because these people have been right before, dramatically right, at moments when everyone else was wrong.
1: We're talking about the most successful, the most wealthiest investors that exist. Okay, so let us start with Warren Buffett. Warren Buffett built Berkshire Hathaway into one of the greatest investment vehicles in history over more than six decades. His record is unmatched. And right now, Berkshire Hathaway is sitting on a massive cash pile of nearly $400 billion. That's not a mistake. $400 billion parked in treasury bills instead of deployed into stock. So Warren Buffett is thinking, you know what? I think treasury bills are a better investment than stocks right now, at least $400 billion worth.
0: So to put that into context, that cash position is more than double the previous record Berkshire held during the COVID pandemic. And it did not get there by accident. Buffett has been a net seller of stocks for 13 consecutive quarters. He's been selling more than he has been buying for over 3 years straight. And he's been doing it while sitting on hundreds of billions in cash he could deploy at any moment he found something worth buying.
1: And that's the critical point. Berkshire is not short on money. They're choosing not to put it to work, and the reason is valuation. The so-called Buffett indicator, which measures total U.S. stock market value as a percentage of the overall economy, is currently sitting around 220%. Buffett himself had said that whenever it's above 200, that we're playing with fire. And we're deep in that territory right now.
0: Now, there's also a metric called the Shiller-Cape ratio, which measures stock prices relative to average earnings over a 10-year period adjusted for inflation. That ratio currently is around 39. Now, the only time in the last 68 years it's been higher was during the dot-com bubble of 1999 and 2000. So in other words, stocks have only been this expensive relative to earnings about 3% of the time in modern market history.
1: Imagine you had a lemonade stand that was earning $100,000 a year, and someone offered you, what, $3.9 million for that lemonade stand, making $100,000 a year? Wouldn't you take that all day long? Would you buy a lemonade stand?
0: I wouldn't buy that lemonade stand. I'd certainly be a seller.
1: Yeah. Well, that's what we're paying for stocks. Now, obviously, maybe there's going to be a lot more growth anticipated in stocks than the lemonade stand, but we're still paying a lot. And now Buffett described the current environment at his annual meeting that they have. He said that he's never seen people in more of a gambling mood than right now. He pointed to the explosion of one-day options and speculative trading as evidence that the market is being driven more by gambling instincts than by fundamentals.
0: All right, let's talk about Paul Tudor Jones, because his perspective adds a different and equally important dimension. Jones founded Tudor Investment Corporation in 1980 and became legendary after he predicted the 1987 Black Monday crash in October, a day where markets fell over 22% in one single session. And his fund made triple-digit returns because he was positioned correctly.
1: Jones has been drawing direct comparisons between today's market and the environment of 1999. And he has said it feels exactly like 1999 to him. And that comparison is not a compliment. 1999 was the final year of the dot-com bubble before it spectacularly collapsed. And the Nasdaq fell 78% from its peak. Trillions in wealth were destroyed. It took many years, over a dozen years, for investors to recover what they lost, if they stayed and held.
0: And Jones has warned that the U.S. stock market value is currently trading at around 252% of GDP. And he believes the market could push even higher before the cycle turns. But when it does turn, he's warned the correction could be 30 to 35%. And he's also specifically highlighted leverage as a major accelerant. When sentiment shifts, leverage positions unwind fast and the selling takes on a life of its own.
1: I know a lot of people that tell me I've been buying triple leverage S&P 500 and triple leverage NASDAQ, and they've been making a lot of money because the markets have been on a very uptrend. But I want to talk about one other big investment guru, Stanley Druckenmiller. Druckenmiller ran money for 30 years without a single losing year, not one. He was the lead portfolio manager for George Soros and is considered one of the greatest macro investors in history. And he's been making telling moves. He sold his Nvidia. He sold his Palantir. He sold his Microsoft, and he rotated into equal weight S&P 500 funds and more defensive positioning. And so just for those of you who don't know, equal weight S&P 500 weights all 500 stocks equally instead of having a massive overweight to the big mega cap stocks like Apple and Facebook and Amazon. Those are just now, you know, 2% of the index instead of the massive amount of the index when you buy the S&P. And that's a signal from someone who does not make moves carelessly.
0: So let's look at what all three of these people are telling us, because the picture is consistent across the board. Warren Buffett, $400 billion in cash, 13 straight quarters of net selling. Paul Tudor Jones, direct comparisons to 1999 and warnings of a potential 30 to 35% correction when the cycle turns. Stanley Druckenmiller, exiting the highest flying AI stocks and rotating to defensive stocks. These are not perennial pessimists. These are people who have made fortunes by being optimistic at the right time and cautious at the right time.
1: So none of them are saying sell everything and hide under the mattress. Buffett still holds hundreds of billions in equities. Jones acknowledged the market could run higher before it reverses. The message isn't panic. The message is awareness and positioning. And that leads us to the most important question every listener needs to ask today. If we do see a 20 or 25 or 30% correction, are you positioned to survive it without permanently damaging your retirement?
0: And this is where I want to talk about something that most investors have never heard their advisors discuss, because there are specific investment tools designed precisely for this environment. Tools that let you participate in market gains while putting a hard floor under your downside. And most people have no idea that they even exist.
1: And I'm not talking about stop losses. That's garbage. Okay? Stop losses are not a good instrument. But there are things that can protect you no matter what. So let us start with buffered ETFs. A buffered ETF is an exchange-traded fund that tracks an index like the S&P 500, but there is a safety net built in. So, for example, a buffered ETF, you know, the ones we use protect you the first 15% each year the market's down, you don't lose. If it's down 13%, you break even. If it's down 16%, you lose one. And if the market falls 30%, you're not going to get hurt nearly as bad as someone who just had the full market.
0: In exchange for that buffer, there's typically a cap in your upside. But here's the trade that many investors in or near retirement are happy to make. They're willing to give up some of the upside to know that a significant market decline will not devastate their portfolio. Buffered ETFs trade in exchange just like any other ETF. They're liquid, they're transparent, and they're available at most major brokerages. If your advisor has never mentioned them, it's worth asking them why.
1: You know, if you had a 15% buffer against the S&P 500 and a 15% cap in 2000 till now, you'd have more money than if you just had the S&P 500 with a lot less risk. So let's talk about structured notes now with barriers, because there's a category we've referenced throughout the show. We said this before. You can make 9% right now, even more, as long as the market's not down more than 30%. And at the end of a term, you get all your money back if the market's down less than 40. So that happens almost all the time. Over five-year periods, the market's rarely, if ever, down 40% from 5 years earlier. But you're still making 9%, which is more than you would have made since 2000, taking all kinds of risk.
0: And there's also principal protected notes, which take the protection a step further. A principal protected note guarantees the return of your full principal at maturity, regardless of what the market does. You cannot lose your principal. And depending on how the note is structured, you may participate in market upside, potentially up to a cap, but we've even seen notes that give you all the upside.
1: Yeah.
0: And if your floor is zero loss, so that's right, a fundamentally different risk profile than owning stocks or even barrier notes outright.
1: Seriously, if the market does well over the next 3 years, you'll make pretty much what the market makes. And if it does poorly, you won't lose anything. We've seen that. I think that's a great tool. I think it's a very underutilized tool, actually.
0: And then there's the fourth category that I think deserves serious attention, especially for listeners who want income, protection, and tax efficiency all in one vehicle. Fixed index annuities with no surrender charges.
1: I know the word annuities can make people nervous. There's a lot of salespeople selling them and making a lot of commissions, but we are fiduciary advisors. So, you know, we don't get commissions on these. And that's why you don't pay surrender charges. The insurance company didn't pay someone 8% to put you in a product. They don't have to have a surrender charge, right? You could just get your money back whenever you want. And the caps on these are very high as well because they don't have to compensate an advisor. So, you know, we have index annuities, principal protected, can't lose, the tracks real estate index. And if the index is up, you make whatever the index makes up to 17%. And if it's down, you don't lose anything. And every year it starts over. So we have a year where it's down 15 and then the year, next year is up 15. You made 15 and didn't lose anything. So this is a great tool for people that are nervous, and you're not going to hear about them from insurance agents because they don't get paid on those.
0: And because it's an annuity, the growth inside is tax deferred. So you're not paying ordinary income tax every year on those gains. You control when you take distributions and when you want to recognize that income. So you get market-linked growth, full principal protection, no surrender charges, and tax deferral all in one vehicle. For the right client, that's a remarkably complete solution.
1: So let me pull all four of those tools in context. You got buffered ETFs are excellent for investors who want to stay in the market with a layer of protection and maintain full daily liquidity. Structured notes with 40% barriers are powerful for investors who want meaningful income and a predictable return with extraordinary downside protection over a defined term. I mean, if you can make 9% over the next 5 years, I would sign up for that right now, especially where the valuation is right now. And especially if you're in retirement and you need predictability. Stock market's great long-term, not very predictable though in the short term. Principal protected notes are ideal for investors who have a specific pool of money they absolutely can't afford to lose and still want the possibility of growth. And fixed index annuities with no surrender charges and 17% caps are very compelling for long-term tax deferred accumulation with complete downside protection and full liquidity.
0: And here's what I want every listener to understand. None of these tools require you to choose between growth and safety. That's a false choice that has been presented to investors for decades. The traditional model said you either take risk and get growth, or you play it safe and get almost nothing. These instruments break that trade-off entirely. They're specifically engineered to give you meaningful growth potential while putting real contractual limits on how much you can lose.
1: The investors we discussed today, Warren Buffett, Jones, Druckenmiller, they're all sending yellow flags about market valuations and leverage and the fragility of the cycle. 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You don't have to try to time the market. 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You simply need to make sure your portfolio is built to survive a serious correction without derailing your retirement and to keep generating income regardless of what the market does.
0: 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We look at the full picture and we build a strategy that participates in the upside, generates real income, and has genuine contractual protection in place for the downside. Not theoretical protection, not hope, structured, defined, contractual protection.
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9: 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Their firm has been named the Retirement Advisors of the Year finalist. With numerous books, these accomplished speakers are here to reinvent retirement. Right here, right now.
10: 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You are tuning in to the Reinventing Retirement Show with Oxford Advisory Group. I'm Chris.
11: Sam Dixon on the second microphone.
10: If you probably already know about us, if you're listening, we've got offices all over the state of Florida, and we're one of the top retirement planning firms out there. And one of the major questions that we get is this: am I going to run out of money? Now, you've probably had that question yourself, right? If you're listening, are you going to run out of money? And whenever someone asks me that question, you know what I ask them? I don't know. Are you? Yeah.
11: It's a good, valid question.
10: It's a good, valid, but nobody ever has an answer, you see, because what they're looking at is normally just their investments. Yeah, I got a 401k, I got an IRA. Well, guess what, guys? Investments is not a plan. And the only way to know if you're going to run out of money or not is if you have a plan that you know works, a defined plan with quite a bit of defined outcomes, right? Income plan, inflation plan, tax plan, right? Having investments is not a plan.
11: Hey, Chris is so fired up, he's spitting on me over here. He gets fired up over this topic. I'm telling you right now. You're exactly right. And so we hear it all the time. So, hey, do I have enough? Am I going to run out? And what you said, I hear all the time too, Chris. Oh, I got investments. That's my plan. Well, that's your plan when you're working. Your retirement plan when you're working is put money away into that investment plan so you can retire. The second you retire, that all changes. That's not a plan anymore. It's just investments, right? The second you leave your job, your retirement money has to get a job.
10: Yeah. Go get a job. Get off the couch. Put down the Cheetos and go get a job.
11: Is what you got to tell your money.
10: That's what my mom told me when I was younger.
11: So you have to assign it a job. And that's how not only do you retire, you stay retired without running out is a plan, Chris. Is plan ahead with that income planning. And one of the most overlooked plans, of course, the tax planning, which we like to talk about and write books on. All right, is the tax planning in retirement allows you to keep more of that income to yourself, right? I'm a big proponent. It's not how much you have. It's how much you get to keep in retirement. Okay, so we hear that number. Oh, do I have enough to retire? Am I going to run out? Well, it's not how much you have. It's how much that you get to keep, right? And that comes down to your planning. How much you giving away to inflation? How much you giving away to taxes? How much you giving away to market risk, right? All these factors combined. So it's not an easy answer. People want the easy answer. Okay. These are the answers. Do you have you planned ahead?
10: Yeah, you're just over here spitting off buzzwords.
11: Yeah, I'm throwing as many acronyms as I can at you right now. I'm all out.
10: Going over here with all these acronyms. But Sam, what you're saying is 100% on point. You just named, I don't know how many, five different things, challenges that a retirees are going to have to determine if you're going to run out of money or not. What'd you say? Inflation, market loss plan. What, tax plan, health care plan, income plan, investment plan? What is that? Five or six things there.
11: Yep.
10: Right? Those items right there have to be planned all together in symbiosis. If you just have accounts, that's not even one of those plans, right? That's just an account. You're just willy-nillying it, pulling money out and hoping. You're hoping you don't run out of money. But you and I both know this, Sam, hope is not a plan.
11: Definitely not a plan. Hey, hope is important in other parts of your life.
10: Right.
11: Not when it comes to retirement.
10: Right.
11: We don't want it there. That's not the plan for there. So, you know, it sounds overwhelming, Chris. It sounds like we're talking about so much stuff because we talk about it all the time and we do it and we see it all the time. You know, we've got offices all across the state, and it's not just this office problem. It's we see retirees all across the state with the same question, and it seems overwhelming, but it's actually not. Okay. When you break it down, it's really just five core puzzle pieces that you got to put together.
10: Yeah.
11: Right? You got to put those pieces in the right order, but you got to put them together with that retirement plan. And leading the way, and I'll keep harping on it, is tax planning. This is the most, in my humble opinion, the most overlooked part of your plan, where people give away a ton of their money. And that is a game changer that could cause you to run out because you don't realize how much you're giving away. There's so many people who go into retirement who've never actually done a stress test and put their money to the test.
10: Yeah. Because what happens, look, you as a retiree, you go over to your financial guy and you're like, hey, can I get some help with taxes?
11: Yeah.
10: And what's he do? I don't do taxes. Go over to your CPA.
11: Go to your CPA.
10: So you go over to your CPA. You're like, hey, can I lower my taxes? First of all, he didn't help you lower your taxes. And you're like, hey, you know, I want to be more tax efficient with my investments. And what's he say? Oh, I don't do investments. You're going to have to go talk to your financial guy. And you're literally stuck in the middle like a ping pong going back and forth, right? That's what happens to the majority of people. The tax plan is the crux of an entire tax plan. If you want to know if you're going to run out of money or not, the number one way to solve that is to solve the tax challenge.
11: Mm.
10: Solve the tax problem, okay? If you have an IRA, if you have a 401k, you have a tax problem. It's already there. It's sitting there. So that's what has to be conquered, right? So, Sam, let's do this. For the next 11 callers only, if you call in and you're one of the next 11 first callers to call in, you're going to have the chance to get your own complimentary income retirement checklist, right? This is going to go through all the main five components that you need to conquer to make it through retirement and not run out of money. To answer that question, am I going to run out of money? You need this checklist, plain and simple. This checklist answers that question. For the next 11 callers only, I'm going to give you the opportunity to get our checklist for you. We're going to send that to you. All you got to do right now is just get your pen and pad out, get your phone out, not while you're driving, right? And call this number here. Here's a number for you, okay? Here it comes. Number for you to get that checklist is 813-737-7. 116. That is 813-737-7116. That's 813-737-7116. When you call and tell them you want the retirement income checklist to see if you run out of money or not, that's 813-737-7116.
11: You know, Chris, something else I love about that checklist is going to be getting it graded by somebody who specializes in that area, right? You can get it graded by somebody who does it every single day. Hey, you thought you're done getting grades. You haven't been in school in a while, right? You thought you were done getting grades. Maybe you liked your report card in school, Chris. Maybe you didn't, right? But now it's time to get your
10: elementary school. Hey, it's great. Hey, got all S's.
11: All stars. You know what I mean? Hey, so one thing we like to do is we like to grade them. We like to give people's retirement readiness a grade, and that's going to let you know where you stand, right?
10: Yeah.
11: We make it pretty simple. Hey, are you ready? We score it for you. We'll even show you, are you ready to retire or stay retired? Do you have a good plan or not a good plan? Let the grade speak for itself, right? Maybe you'll like that grade. Maybe you won't like that grade.
10: Look, if you're an A, we're going to stamp it as an A. Boom. Awesome.
11: I'm going to give you a little star sticker on there.
10: Don't make one change, okay? If it's a B, there's a couple of things you can work on. If it's a C, nah, we need to do a little bit of work, okay? Yeah, I hear C's get degrees, but C's don't make it through retirement either. They didn't tell you that part in school. All right, so look, once again, that checklist. Here's a number for you to get that checklist, 813-737-7116.
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11: All right, Chris, welcome back to the Reinventing Retirement Show. Reinvent your retirement one question at a time. These are questions we get all the time from people. We like to get on here, discuss it for you, get it out to the masses, get the information out there, let you digest it, educate and illuminate your situation, right, Chris? The stuff about retirement, we're bringing it, we're making it simple. One of the most common questions we get, how can I lower my taxes in retirement? We hear that one all the time, don't we?
10: Man, Sam, I can't tell you how many times here at Oxford Advisory Group, we get that question on a daily basis, multiple times a day. In fact, I just got that question yesterday, right? Person came into Oxford and they said, hey, the main thing that I want to do is I want to lower my taxes. What can I do? The first question I asked them was, what are you currently doing? Guess what their response was?
11: What was it?
10: Well, I got a CPA.
11: Oh, okay.
10: I got an accountant, right? I said, that's great, great start. What are your taxes being lowered? Are you doing anything to lower your taxes? And guess what they said?
11: No.
10: They said no.
11: Yeah, I heard one the other day. I said, hey, what's your current tax plan? They said, pay them. That's what my guy said to do, pay them.
10: What a plan.
11: Okay, okay. Plan. I don't know if I incorporate that as a plan, but hey, that's one thought.
10: Sounds
11: like
10: the IRS's plan for you.
11: Okay. Who's your guy work for?
10: Yeah. Maybe an IRS enrolled agent. You better watch out for that. Okay, look, so what can you do then? Where can you go to find strategies to lower your taxes? Because your average CPA, you know this, your average CPA and accountant does not help you lower your taxes. They don't. What are they there to do? To make sure you pay your taxes, right? Now, what we're talking about is how can you lower your taxes so that when you do give those strategies to the CPA, you know, your tax bill comes way down. What can you do? Well, Sam, there's about five of the tax code. Look, there's 3.7 million words in the tax code. Right? It's like 30 feet tall if you stack it up on paper. Of that, there's five main strategies for a retiree, either a pre-retiree or a retiree. There's five main strategies. Here's the key. Of those five, you only have to qualify for one of them to be able to lower your taxes, but you just got to know what you're doing.
11: Yeah, I always like to tell people, all right, like you said earlier, Chris, where are we starting at right now? What are you doing right now currently? And you know what I commonly find? I see a lot of people looking in that rearview mirror.
10: Yeah.
11: You know what I mean by that? You're driving the car, you're looking in the rearview mirror. All right, this is what I did last year, so this is how much I'm going to owe in taxes because of what I did last year. Mm-hmm. And that's their quote-unquote plan. I'm doing air quotes.
10: Right.
11: Right now, okay? Air quotes here. That's a quote-unquote. You're looking at the rearview of what you did last year. I prefer, if we're talking about a car, let's look out the windshield.
10: Yeah.
11: Right? Let's look ahead. What can I do next year to not have to pay that much again in taxes?
10: Yeah, well, that's what strategy is, right? That's what tax planning is.
11: That's what strategies and planning comes down to. It's, hey, the rear view, man, that's last year. It's too late for that. Yeah. What are we doing next year, right now and next year, to prevent what we just did last year to pay all that tax?
10: Yeah.
11: Right? So first, we got to understand, what did we do last year? Where did we go wrong? Why am I paying all these taxes? What accounts do I have that are causing most of the taxes? You know, I see people with investments that they don't even know they have that are causing taxes, Chris.
10: Mm-hmm, all the time.
11: Like, certain investments are actually more taxable than others. You're not even aware, right? So we got to understand, what are you doing now that's causing those taxes? That's then going to give you the playbook and some of the answers there to figure out, hey, let me look out that windshield of the car and let's plan ahead to not have to pay that much in the future.
10: It's the planning ahead.

0: right? And those strategies then become extremely powerful because they affect different parts of your retirement. You have one good strategy, you know what? Now your taxes are lowered overall. Now they're potentially lowered on your Social Security. Now it potentially keeps your health care lower from going up, right? Because what happens is this. When you are a retiree, you have certain accounts that are just highly taxable accounts.
1: Yep.
0: They're just sitting there as a tax bomb. They're just sitting there waiting to blow up on you.
1: Mm.
0: And most retirees have these. Okay, you don't want to wait till it blows up, then they have to deal with it, right? You want to have the strategies to lower those tax bombs to give yourself a little bit of protection, okay? You don't think that's what your really wealthy families are doing out there?
1: 100%. I think planning, it comes back to, I hear this all the time too, is you know, Sam, I was living retirement this way, or I had plans to live retirement on this budget amount, and man, I had to pull out more and more money, and they couldn't figure out why. Why am I pulling out more than I originally planned on my Excel sheet 3 years ago when I was working? You know, I had this all budgeted out.
0: Yeah.
1: And I said, well, you plan for taxes? If you have taxable money, right, you have to plan for taxes today. Guess what, Chris? You got to plan for taxes in the future.
0: Which is going to be worse.
1: We're at record levels of debt in this country. And one of the number one ways they pay down debt as a country is taxes. So if you have taxable accounts and you're running your entire retirement plan on today's tax rates, might want to rework those numbers a little bit.
0: Yeah. Okay? Well, look, if you're listening, you need to ask yourself, do you think taxes are going up or down in the next 10 years?
1: Mm.
0: If you're listening right now, ask yourself that question. Do you think taxes are going up or down in the next 10 years?
1: And what's that mean for you?
0: And what will that mean
1: for you? How does that affect you? And a lot of people, you know, they wait till it happens to them and then they want to do something about it. No, I'm saying, hey, let's plan ahead. If we know certain things are on the horizon that can happen in your retirement, let's plan ahead for them, right? I want to plan ahead so we don't have to worry about them. So then we have a more peaceful retirement and I don't have that anxiety. You know, I see so many people go into retirement with that anxiety in the back of their mind. Like, am I prepared? Can I stay retired? It's one thing to retire, Chris.
0: Mm-hmm.
1: It's another to stay retired.
0: Yeah.
1: Right. You know what I mean? 5-10 years from now, hey, you can get retired, right? It's another to stay retired. And a lot of that comes down to, did you do the proper planning up front with tax planning to understand how much you're going to be drawing on your accounts after taxes?
0: Well, do you have to be a super wealthy individual or family to do these tax reducing strategies? Do you have to be super wealthy?
1: No, and I would say it's actually more important if you're not super wealthy, one of the super wealthy families, to do the planning.
0: Definitely.
1: You have less room to give.
0: I agree with that.
1: You have less space to give away of your own money to taxes. You need to spend it on you, right? That dollar goes a lot further for you.
0: You could absolutely say it's more crucial for the person that doesn't have, you know, $20 million, $50 million to do tax planning, right? Because you're not in that situation to absorb that tax. So, you know, like I said, there's not a lot of people out there helping other people lower their taxes and do tax planning, tax strategies. Look, Sam, I had a nice couple come in, and they were so nice. They came into Oxford Advisory Group. It was in one of our offices. I think it was in Sarasota office, maybe. And they said, hey, we don't know if we're going to run out of money. All right, well, let's run a quick projection. Boom, I put it in there. They had $1 million, by the way, all right? And they ended up running out. They weren't spending crazy. We're not talking they were spending crazy. And they couldn't figure out, right? They're wanting to live on $75,000 that they're wanting to live on. And here they were running out of money. And they said, I don't understand. What gives? Why did I run out? And then they looked over at this other number, and they said, why am I pulling out $100,000, $105,000, $110,000, $115,000 a year when I only want to live on $75,000. Is this a typo? I said, no. You know what that is? You got to pull that money out. Way more money than you need to pay the IRS because you have highly taxable accounts. So you're having to pull out more money than you want or need to pay the IRS. And that's what causes an account to go down. When those accounts that are providing you income, you know, the IRA, the 401k, those highly taxable accounts, when you're getting income from those,

0: it can cause a retirement to be eroded. So look, here's what we're going to do, Sam. Let's enable people to be able to get the tax planning report. Okay. If you want to see what strategies you potentially qualify for to lower your tax bill now, in the future, how to protect yourself, here's your chance to do it. There's not going to be many chances to do this. This is the one chance where you're going to be able to find some results, find some answers and some solutions. We're going to give you the strategies. We're going to give it to you complimentary. What you do with it's up to you, all right? 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All you got to do is just dial this number I'm about to give you. 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
0: All right, Sam, look, I want to talk about one of the top things that retirees, when they approach me, one of their top concerns that they have, not just for themselves, but also their families. And a lot of people are not talking about this right now, Sam. And a lot of people are not being able to get great help. Any idea what I'm maybe referring to?
3: I got no clue sitting over here. You got me intrigued now, though. I'm interested.
0: Exactly. So he doesn't even know, right? What I'm talking about, Sam, is estate planning.
3: Like, okay.
0: What is it? You know, what does estate planning mean? And we should absolutely know it because it's probably one of the most crucial things, aspects to a retirement.
3: 100%. Yeah, Chris, we get that question a lot. Now that you bring it up, that's perfect. We hear it all the time. Hey, how do I, you know, protect what I have and then pass it on to my kids and make sure they actually get it? How do I take care of them when I'm not here?
0: Right.
3: We hear that one all the time too. Well, that all comes back to estate planning.
0: Yeah. And what is estate planning? Look, there's two main parts to estate planning. you're not going to be able to get a lot of information out there on this. I'm going to tell you the two main parts to estate planning. One is the document part, right? That's, you know, making sure all your documents are in order. And documents, I'm saying, maybe it's a trust, maybe it's not, right? Is a trust beneficial for you or not? And each person's different. And then the other part, probably the most important part of all of this is estate planning, is the strategies to protect your assets from taxation. Mm. Those are the two main components. When we're talking about estate planning, that's what we're talking about. Yeah, the documents are important, but the most important aspect is protecting your money. The strategies that you can implement right now, those strategies to protect your assets from taxation now and later.
3: Oh, yeah. So we got, you know, we got the document list like you're talking about, Chris. There's a little checklist we got for that too, you know. I love that thing, but you nailed it on the head. The strategies that go with it actually dictate a lot of times what documents you might even want to use in your retirement. So I kind of like to break it down. Hey, you got to take care of you first while you're alive and then plan to take care of your kids as well with those same strategies or potentially different strategies, Chris. Take care of you first while you're alive. Right, got to get that nailed down so then you can take care of them too.
0: Right.
3: Right?
0: I mean, who doesn't want to keep more of their money? And look, who out there wants to pass on a big tax bomb to their heirs? Right? But if you're not doing estate planning, that's exactly what you're going to end up doing.
3: Yeah.
0: So, you know, Sam, like what you're talking about is the checklist. What did you mean by the estate planning checklist?
3: You know, well, after all these years, Chris, we've seen people who ask us these same questions, and we developed this little kind of retirement and estate planning checklist, right? Are you ready for retirement? Are you ready to do an estate plan? Do you have the things knocked out? We like to break it down and make it simple, and it's a little list we've compiled just to give you a sense of, are you prepared or not? You know, are you as behind as you might think you are? Or maybe you're ahead of where you think you are. You don't know until you kind of analyze it with the checklist and say, do I have that ready? Do I have this in order? You try to make things simple, you know?
0: That's the thing. The checklist is super simple. It helps you quickly understand, are you set? Are you okay? Or do you need just to do a little bit of work, right, to get to where you want to be? That's how powerful the checklist is. Now, the checklist will take you through, hey, all right, I need these documents. I need this trust. The checklist is going to take you through, hey, here's two or three main strategies that could be implemented now that can protect your taxes, protect you from taxes. And you know what I like about that checklist, Sam? One of the most important boxes on there to be prepared for is the RMD component when it comes to estate planning, right? The RMD. Sam, of all the challenges that are out there for retirees, the number one challenge, I would say, happens to be the smallest acronym, RMD. RMDs makes the most retirees get, you know, pull their hair out. You have the most frustration, the most challenges, okay, is RMD. And that is in the checklist and very important to plan for.
3: You know, I think that's important you bring that up. We see people all the time where, you know, we review the checklist with them and they're like, whoa, I didn't know that was a part of estate planning. I didn't know that was something I had to worry about for estate planning. This is news to me. I didn't know that was a part of it. Like, we hear that all the time because it breaks it down in easy quadrants, easy to understand, to see how prepared am I? What do I need to work on?
0: And look, let's be real. Market loss, what the market's doing, the economy. Look, that gets all the headlines. That gets all the flash and the news commentary.
3: Every day.
0: Right? But you know, but the number one eroder does not. The number one eroder of your money as a retiree is not getting all the flash. It's not getting the press. And it's taxes. And taxes is estate planning, right? If you want to lower your taxes, you have to have an estate plan. So part of that checklist that Sam was talking about is the estate planning checklist. All right. And what it does is it quickly goes through and allows you to see what you need to work on, what you maybe need, and more importantly, customizable, what strategies you can implement right now to lower your taxes. So here's what I want to do. For those that are out there listening, for the next, let's say, 11 callers only, because we can't give away all of these at no cost, but for the next 11 callers only, if you want the ability to quickly get one of your own estate planning checklists and have the RMD component added in there and the tax portion added in there, if you want that checklist, we're going to allow you to do it. All you got to do is dial this number I'm about to give you. Okay, you dial this number. We're going to give it to you complimentary. We're going to do the report, the checklist. We're going to give that to you, and it's going to help you understand where you're at, and more importantly, what strategies you can implement. All right. So look, here's all you got to do. Here's a number for you. Get your pen and pad out. Dial this number. It will get busy. The phones are about to light up when I give this number. So please be patient when you're on the phone. We will get to you. But the next 11, you're going to get this 100% complimentary. Here we go. So here's the number, 813-737-7116. 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
0: All right, you're tuned in here to the Reinventing Retirement Show with the Dixon Brothers. I'm Chris Dixon.
3: Sam Dixon on the second mic over here. That's correct, Chris. I think people just heard the Dixon Brothers.
0: That's right. This is Reinventing Retirement Show with the Dixon Brothers. Catch us out on TV as well on the weekends, all right? Look here. If you can't get enough, tune into the TV. We're on like 3 or 4 different channels.
3: Some people say Chris has a face for radio.
0: Nah, no one says that.
3: But you can see him on TV too.
0: Look here, Sam, we were talking in the hallway earlier today and you were relaying a stat. Usually when you talk, it's pretty boring. But this was actually kind of interesting. All right, give it to me. Give the listeners kind of what you found.
3: So that's interesting stat that's not boring, in my opinion. Almost 60% of seniors are cutting back on non-essentials to save money, according to an AAG retirement survey. So, Chris, almost 60% of seniors are cutting back on non-essentials to save money because of the financial outlook.
0: That's not what you dreamed about as a retiree, is it?
3: Hey, that's why you worked all those years.
0: Yeah.
3: To finally get to retirement and then say, oh, you know what? I'm just going to cut back on non-essentials. Well, what are non-essentials? That's kind of the stuff you enjoy doing.
0: That's what you're supposed to be doing in retirement. You right. did all that non-essential stuff while you were working, putting away, sacrificing, and now you want to enjoy some of that.
3: Yeah, some might call the traveling and the enjoying retirement essential.
0: Yeah.
3: But in this context, they're saying, oh, you know what? we're not comfortable with this financial outlook, what's going on in the world and the country. So let's cut back on non-essentials.
0: Okay, Sam, look, here's what I got to say about that. All right, you're talking about retirees cutting back on their non-essentials. What I'm talking about is cut back on your taxes. See how that goes.
3: That might help net more okay. money.
0: Here's your choices. Cut back on your non-essentials or cut back on your taxes. Get your taxes lowered.
3: You know, it's interesting. What do you think's leading to this financial outlook, Chris? Why do you think people are cutting back on their non-essentials? You just said it. They're afraid of something.
0: Taxes. What? T-word.
3: That T-word again. I don't know why. You know, maybe record levels of debt going on. No, I didn't say it. You said it.
0: Maybe because it's going to be your largest, almost largest eroder of your retirement money.
3: In my personal opinion, especially if you're middle and upper middle class American, I think it's the largest eroder of their retirement, right?
0: Look, I think here, Sam, I think it is essential that you should lower your tax brackets and create tax-free income so that you can enjoy your retirement. Would you agree?
3: So you're talking about doing something about
0: it. Doing something about it.
3: Right? These people got this outlook, and their action item to do something about it is cut back on non-essentials or the stuff that's actually fun. Right. In retirement, and you're over here saying, why are you doing that?
0: Look, here you are. You work 40 years working for the man. All right. Maybe you weren't able to make soccer games sometimes. You know, you sacrificed a lot because you were working hard. You were working hard to get to this point right now, pre-retirement or retirement. And it's the market environment, the economy around us starts to get ruffled. And inflation's going up, and taxes are going up, and the market's volatile. And so you're just looking for, some guidance. Mm. And so you call your guy you've been with since you're 30 years old, okay? And you're like, look, man, what should I do? What should I do? And he tells you, well, you know what? I think you just cut back. Cut back on some of those non-essentials. He didn't tell you to cut back on your taxes. He didn't help you lower your taxes.
3: Hey, I'll tell you who just became non-essential.
0: Right.
3: Exactly. The guy that said that.
0: That's right. Right? Exactly. But that's what's going on though.
3: So Chris, let's talk about what can you do about it. How can you take back control and not have to cut back on non-essentials? What are a couple different ways?
0: First and foremost, you got to control your tax brackets. Okay.
3: Mm-hmm.
0: You got to create to do that. You have to create more tax-free income. Okay. To do that, you got to switch some tax buckets. Okay. Money's, and then you got to also lower your RMD burden.
3: Mm.
0: Lower your RMD burden.
3: Well, let's go into that for a second. You just said, hey, you're throwing out alphabet soup over here. So let's dissect that a little bit. You said RMD. What is that?
0: So look, it's a little three-letter acronym, but it has a huge impact on your retirement. All right. It could be catastrophic is what I'm talking about. RMD should be looked at as a cuss word, a bad word, because that it could wreak some bad havoc on
3: your
0: retirement.
3: It is a bad word in my house.
0: That's right.
3: All right. Hey, I'll tell you what. It's required minimum distributions. We call it a ticking time bomb.
0: That's more like
3: in the financial world, don't we?
0: I heard one of your kids run around the house the other day said, RMD, RMD. I had to go wash his mouth out with a bar of soap. Right? I couldn't take it. Couldn't take it anymore.
3: So essentially, Chris, that's where the government says, hey, you know what? You got retirement accounts. They're looking pretty good over there. I need you to start pulling some of that money out of there and pay me some income tax.
0: Forcing you to do it.
3: Mm-hmm. Requires the first word in that sentence.
0: And you're like, nah, I don't want to.
3: I don't feel like it this year.
0: The market's down. I don't want to sell at the bottom. Or you know what? My account's finally growing. I don't want to cut my legs out from under me now.
3: Guess what? Requires the first word.
0: That's right.
3: All right. So you're forced to pull out. And then you pay what on it? What are they trying to get after?
0: You're going to pay tax. They want your money.
3: Income taxes on.
0: That's right.
3: And what does that do to all your other taxes? Does that help it, Chris?
0: No. Well, look, you could blow through a couple things. Here's why they call it ticking time bomb. A couple of things can go off here. The moment you pull that RMD out, hey, your tax brackets, you could blow through a tax bracket. Okay. Mm-hmm. More taxes on everything now. Your Social Security could get hammered more because they're going to tax that more potentially. Your Medicare premiums may go up, okay, because you had to record an increase in income. So that's like three or four things right there just from that one act of pulling out the RMD money, which you have to do.
3: I'll tell you how strongly you know, I feel about it. You've seen, I write articles on this. We talk, but every time we're on TV, it feels like we're talking about this because you're forced to pull money out. Is it a one-time thing, Chris?
0: It would be great. It would be nice if it was. You know what? Yeah, it's kind of sucks for 1 year, but no, you got to do it the next year.
3: Yeah.
0: And the next year and the next year.
3: And it gets a little higher and a little higher and a little higher, right? You got to pull up more and more and more. It starts in your 70s and it sneaks up on people. They're like, oh, that's so far. I don't need to worry about it. Boom, it's on you. And then it's too late almost, right?
0: Yeah, it's too late by then. Look, you have to get in position ahead of time in order to lower your RMD burden or to eliminate it. All right. Now, what do you do? What can you do about it? Well, if you do a quick Google search, what you're going to find is hardly nothing. Google is not going to show you anything you can do. Right? You're going to get more confused. What I'm telling you is the RMD report tells you what you can do, how to lower your RMD, how to pay less in taxes. All right. So let's do this. The next 9 callers only, if you want your own RMD report, it's going to calculate your total RMDs that you're going to be on the hook for right now, as is, nothing changed. And then it's going to give you a couple solutions that you can do right away to potentially lower your RMD burden, okay, and potentially drop tax brackets. So get your pen and pad out, all right? Write this number down. When you write it down, tell them you want the RMD report, and we're going to run that, and we're going to give that to you. I can only do it for the next 9 callers only, though. Can't do it for like 150 of you that's about to call in. Okay, so you got to be one of the next 9. Tell them you want the RMD report. Okay, here is a number for you.
1: 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Again, that's 813-737-7116.
0: All right, so look, that is the RMD report. If you want that, call in, Sam. The RMDs, I don't hear people necessarily complaining about until they get in there. They're just, you know, when you're 58 years old, I don't run across many 58-year-olds that are really concerned about it. But guess what? They definitely know that acronym when they're approaching late 60s.
3: Oh, as soon as they hit the 70s, they figure out what that is real quick.
0: Right.
3: And then you're sitting there saying, hey, I wish somebody told me about it when I was 58 or 65.
0: Right. Because it takes a few years to get your RMD burden under control. With that RMD report we were just talking about, it takes a couple years, right? It's a little bit of a process. Not hard. It's just time. And so you can't start too late. You got to start ASAP. Wherever you're at right now, it's got to be now. You can at least get something accomplished with those RMDs.
3: You know, that's why we call that ticking time bomb, Chris, because it's counting down until your 70s. And a lot of times, what are you doing with your accounts? They better be growing in your 50s and 60s, right?
0: Yeah.
3: So a lot of people are like, oh, that's great. I'm growing my account. What else are you growing, though?
0: You're growing in your RMD burdens, what you're doing.
3: Oh, you're growing the RMD burden, which means you got to pull out more money, which means you got to pay more money in taxes.
0: Yeah.
3: All right, so we're talking about non-essentials earlier. You cut back on that.
0: Mm-hmm.
3: How about you cut back on some of your taxes the right way by planning ahead and keep some of your non-essentials, like, I don't know, traveling or seeing the grandkids. Why don't you keep that in the essential list?
0: Hey, instead of paying the government more money and not do anything about it, hey, pay yourself. Take a trip. You know, that trip you can't go on, like you just said, the Grand Canyon, and it's because you can't go on it because you're paying the tax man because you're not doing anything about it. That's on you.
3: Let's do a little bit of tax planning ahead of time and take back a little bit of control and put you back in the driver's seat.
0: I agree. Look, so once again, that the RMD report will show you the couple solutions for you customized, where we will customize this for your situation to see if you qualify to lower your RMDs. We're going to show you some of the strategies that you're well to use all the time to be able to eliminate or reduce their RMD burden. So once again, that is the RMD report. Call this number, write this down that I'm about to give you. When you call them, tell them you want the RMD report, and then we're going to customize and get that to you. All right, here is the number.
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0: Dixon Brothers right here. I'm Chris Dixon.
3: Sam Dixon on the second mic. We are bringing you the retirement knowledge and clearing up that misinformation out there, Chris.
0: We both have the same last name, Dixon. So yes, we are the Dixon Brothers. You can find, look, if you can't get enough of us today, you can always tune in to TV? We're on like 3 or 4 different stations. We're all over the place speaking. We're probably speaking in your backyard this month or next month.
3: Hey, if you're brave enough to turn on the TV, see what we look like, go ahead, right? Maybe you just want to hear the sarcastic jokes that Chris says half the time. He says them on TV as well. Hey, Chris, I read an interesting article again the other day. You know, I'm always reading articles, man.
0: What's up with that? That's kind of...
3: I love statistics. I'm a financial dork like that. But this one caught my...
0: You're just not financial dork. You're just dork.
3: You can't see us. I'm much larger than Chris. So he's brave to say that across the radio studio here. All right. So Social Security benefits have lost 36% of buying power since 2000. Chris, Social Security benefits have lost 36% of buying power since 2000, according to this article here.
0: You know, people may not know what that means. Here's an easy way to look at it. If you started retirement and taking Social Security back in year 2000, you've basically cut your Social Security by a third, right? There's a 30-year Social Security that you can no longer use. It's basically been cut because everything around you has grown exponentially in cost and your Social Security hasn't. That's what that means.
3: Yeah, essentially, you plan on this one source of income coming in. You know, maybe you got a couple different sources, but this is a cornerstone source of income for most people in retirement. It makes up at least, you know, for some people, a third, if not two-thirds of their income in retirement.
0: Sure.
3: Talking with both spouses coming in. And then all of a sudden, it's getting eaten away. You know why? Because inflation is eating into it. It's not keeping up with it. That's one reason, right? Yep. They give you a cost of living adjustment, a little bump for that, though, don't they?
0: Right, yeah. And look, you don't want those cost of living adjustments. You know why? You know when they bump those up so high? Like, I had a guy come in the office the other day. Hey, you know, they bumped the cost of living up. Adjustment up to like 8 or 10%. I was like, dude, you know what that means? That means inflation is ripping and roaring. That's what that means. Okay, that is a band-aid. It means you're having to use that hard-earned dollars to pay for less things, but you're paying more.
3: Yep, so you got this idea in mind on how much that's going to bring into you and how much you can buy with that. You based your whole retirement income plan off of it, and it's not keeping pace. So the article went on to say, hey, you know, they didn't give you some adjustments since 2000 by about 78%, Chris. But, the cost of goods typically bought by retirees, it increased by 141%.
0: Yikes.
3: All right. So they gave you a little something, but it's not keeping up. And who does that actually hurt? It's going to hurt your income. It's going to hurt you and your lifestyle in retirement, what you thought you're going to be able to spend it on. Right.
0: Yeah.
3: And it creeps up on you. It's not an overnight thing. It's slowly creeping up on you year after year with inflation.
0: Yeah, and people, look, people get a little bit distraught because they're like, I need this Social Security. For if you're a household joint getting Social Security, it could be jointly anywhere from $30,000 to $50,000 to $60,000. And look, that's some serious income that you now are having eroded, that you needed. That was in your plan to begin with, but all this inflation was not in that plan.
4: Hey, you planned on being able to buy certain things, and all of a sudden you can't. So then what happens? You end up cutting back here and there on things that you wanted to do in retirement. Maybe you wanted to have a travel budget. Oh, man, but groceries went up. You know, gas went up. All these things go up, Chris. Now you're having to cut back in other places that you didn't count on, all because dang inflation, and it keeps going forward. And you're giving up things you actually wanted to do in retirement, not what we'd like to see at all.
0: No, we don't want to go backwards. Now's the time to do all those non-essential things, right? The things that you just want to do. And it is difficult when you got inflation, you got Social Security being eroded, right? Being eroded by inflation. That's not the only thing. Your Social Security is being eroded by taxes.
4: Whoa, by taxes?
0: Yeah, believe that
4: or not.
0: Let's
4: elaborate on that a little bit. You're telling me, hey, you loaned me money for 30, 40 years out of your paycheck? You go to retire, you just want your money back from them?
0: Just
4: they
0: want
4: tax
0: back.
4: You on that.
0: They're going to tax you twice. Had a woman the other day say, Chris, hold on a second. Isn't that taxing me twice? And so I just had to tell her, yeah. That was the end of the story. Yeah, sorry. Nothing you know, to do about it.
4: Hardly anybody knows these things. We actually lecture on this subject and teach courses on it occasionally as well. And it's baffling to me. It makes up such a large chunk of your retirement. But it's very little educated out there by a lot of advisors. They don't talk about this subject.
0: But
4: right?
0: What we do, though, is y'all can probably, if you're a listener right now, you probably already know this. We're in your area about either every month or every other month teaching educational classes on Social Security. And here's the best part. They're free. We do it because there's so many things going on that erode your Social Security. You need to know about it, and then we give you the solution. So if you do want to go check us out in any of our speaking engagements, purely educational, doesn't cost you anything, right? When you call in, just tell them, look, I want to get their educational program.
4: You know what's interesting is it's usually for people who want to learn more about it. Make sure you're taking it the right way. There's so many different ways to take it, Chris. Make sure you're getting the most bang for your buck. Are you maximizing it? Are you taking it the best time? Are you taking it the most tax efficient way?
0: Those are three big questions that have big implications. Are you taking it at the right time? Are you maximizing your Social Security, meaning get possibly more benefit that once on your statement? And then are you being taxed or are you avoiding or are you lowering the Social Security taxes, right? Those are huge for your Social Security.
4: All of that affects what we talked about a minute ago, your income and your ability to live how you want to live in retirement or just maximize and use your money the most efficient way, right?
0: Yep. Well, so what we do around here at the Reinventing Retirement Show is, look, we're here to help you. We're here to help you just to do it. We're going to offer you a Social Security maximization report, and it's going to let you know, hey, those three main questions. When's the best time to take it? When can you increase your benefit amount by using maximization strategies which exist? And how can you lower the taxes on your Social Security? If you're interested in that and you want that right now, we're going to enable you to do that. We're actually going to give you the solution that Google won't, okay? All you got to do is get your pen and pad out real quick. You got to take down this number, and I can only do this for the next 9 callers, but take down this number and tell them you want the Social Security Maximization Report, and we're going to run you your own customized Social Security Maximization Report. We're going to answer those three main questions and help you with Social Security. If you're already taking it, you can still do it. You could potentially still be eligible. I would still try and get that Social Security Max report. All right. So next 9 callers only, get your pen and pad out. Here is a number I'm about to give you. Okay. Here is the number.
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4: All right, love that. Love that. Social Security maximization report, okay? Make sure you're taking it at the right time for you, how it fits you. I love that. Because Social Security is essential. It makes up a huge chunk of most people's retirements, right? A huge chunk. And a lot of people say, you know what, Sam? I'm just going to file for it at this age. I'm just going to, well, how'd you get to that determination, right? Did you look at everything else? I view retirement as a puzzle. And Social Security is a big piece of that puzzle. And it affects everything else. You can't just look at your Social Security independently. That's a mistake I see most people make, Chris, is you have to look at it as the whole picture. How does taking your Social Security at that age affect your taxes on your IRA or 401k over here? How does it affect your income, not just today, but in 15 years, in 10 years? Is it still getting the job done on the back end of your retirement? Is it still keeping up with inflation? These are questions that might be popping around in your head, but you've never been able to mathematically break it down. With our software, that's what we do. With that Social Security maximization report, we plug it in. We're going to look at it. We're going to show you break-even analysis. I'm going to show you, hey, if you took it this way versus this way. That's what's really eye-opening to a lot of people is they don't realize you can actually visually see it and then see the impact if I took it at 62 versus 66. What if I take it at 68, Sam? Well, how does that affect my taxes? Where's my break-even? We could run all that math for you. Then you mathematically know the best time to take it for you because every single person is different. Every retirement is different. They're all different puzzles. That's what makes this job interesting. So when we could sit there and determine the best time for you to take it, it brings some clarity to your retirement, right? I love that look on people's face when we're up there whipping around on the software, plugging and playing, and we zero in on the best time to take it with everything else, right? So it even does a break-even analysis and compares the different ways for you to make sure you're making the best decision for you and your retirement. Okay, so that's the Social Security Maximization Report. Again, for the next 9 callers, if you want to call in and see if you're eligible for the Social Security Maximization Report, just call us in. It's going to look at, hey, when's the best time to take it? How can I take it? What can I do about it? Right? Even give step-by-step directions on there. Not that hard of a report to run, pretty easy. We already lecture on this stuff all the time for a reason. Because almost every single retiree has to deal with Social Security, right? So we want to make sure we get this huge amount of income over a retirement correct. We don't miss out on our own money, right? So give this number a shout.
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6: You ready?
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0: label in.
1: What if we just did a whole 3-hour program of just us playing our instruments?
0: Like, I don't have an instrument yet.
1: How long? Well, I mean, we could rotate between the tambourine and the drum, but like, how long would it take before somebody walked in the door and was like, hey guys, you have to stop?
0: I think it would take a while because I don't think John Brennan listens.
1: Yeah, that is the thing. I was thinking like somewhere around an hour and a half. Like in an hour and a half, somebody would call somebody important enough to where they would go, okay guys, you have to do radio at this point.
0: I think JoJo would come in here and start twerking. She's done that before.
1: Yeah, but during bear noises. So yeah, God only knows what she would do during a live performance.
0: Drew might come in by the time he gets in here for the day and go, are you guys done?
1: Yeah, he might as well. But he might join in. He likes weird stuff like that. Welcome to Senning Show. My name is John Senning. He is Dizzy, a.k.a. the Brown Thrasher. Thank you so much for being here. Hell of a program today. Interesting things to dig into. I have one of those days I have so much damn stuff on my mind that it will just be a flow of consciousness for the next 30 minutes probably. If you would like to get involved in the program, 800-771-1025. You can also hit us up on social media at The John Senning, at Dizzy for Mayor. Shout out to the Vroom, Vroom, Room. Everybody in there bright and early. Right off, dude, I don't know if we're just really, wait, is this the same guy from yesterday? I remember that there was somebody, a Latino individual, yesterday. Is this the same person? El quería gratis. Soy el número uno en todo las conversaciones, chicos frescas.
0: Oh, maybe, yeah.
1: That was pretty good, too.
0: That was pretty good.
1: I'm telling you. I could pass for a Mexican.
0: Yeah, Cuban.
1: Cuban. Yeah. Does that mean I can say the N-word too, or how's that work?
0: only in song, John.
1: So we had a, well, let me say this first, because this is an awkward situation to be in, because I don't save anybody's phone number. Okay? I don't. It's just a bad habit that I have in my life, that like when I meet new people and we start texting, like there are people that I would consider friends that I interact with regularly, and I do not have their phone number saved into my phone.
0: Oh, wow.
1: Dude, yesterday at the end of the show, I stayed after with Drew and Mo. We did Jacob's Jukebox Jeopardy. When I sat down over there, I went to open my text messages, and before my eyes, I also don't delete text messages. So when you look at my text messages, it's a sea of numbers that are not saved with no names, and I've never deleted a text message. And right before my very eyes, I opened my text messages, and poof, it just turned into a black screen. And every single text message that I've ever sent disappeared right before my very eyes.
0: I think I remember you telling me this yesterday. I did
1: tell you this last
0: night.
1: Yeah, so and for normal people, maybe that wouldn't be that big of a deal, but the problem is I have so many people like in and around my life that I have no idea what their number is because I just do not save it. So it's a bold ask, but if you happen to listen to this show and you happen to think that I have your number and you have mine, feel free to just text me with your name so I can save it, because there's so many people already that like stuff I've had to do this morning and I don't know where to begin to find these people's phone numbers.
0: They're like, can you pick up eggs? You're like, who's this? You're like, my wife, Danielle.
1: My wife.
0: So
1: I need help in that department. And I've done the research. I was getting, this is how much of a mess I am. I've gotten to the point, dude, where I can't use my phone I can't use my camera on my phone because I don't have storage. Like when I would go to take a video, like we were at the watch party on Monday night. I went to start taking videos of stuff, and it was like, phone cannot work the phone. You're out of storage. So I read once you get to a certain point, Google just deletes all of your messages. So they're gone.
0: That's why I did it.
1: They're not coming back, baby. They are gone. So, you know, if you feel like, I'm sorry that I didn't save your phone number, but if you could just text me, should I just give up my number?
0: Yeah, right now.
1: No, I won't go that far. But if you do have it, don't be afraid to text me. There's a good chance I don't have your number saved. I do have yours saved, Diz. Don't worry about that.
0: I believe that. Give up the number, 281-330-8004.
1: We need like a side. I guess we have the what is it? Open mic feature, but it would be fun to like create a phone number that, spitballing here.
0: Okay.
1: Because I think you can create like a Google phone number. So we would give it out on the air and we call it like, I'm just spitballing here, like the drunk dial line or something. And we encourage people to drunk dial us in the middle of the night, and then on Mondays we play all of the sloppy messages.
0: Yeah, I'm sure there'll be no cursing, but I love the idea.
1: We'll have to clean it up. Yeah. We might have to clean it up a little bit. PIHB, buy storage. For whatever reason, I'm in a situation where buying storage isn't even something that I can do. Like I've bought the storage. So thank you for your thoughts and prayers, but that's just not going to work.
0: Yeah, those things fill up. Here's my thing that trips me out. it'll say clear up storage, right? So you'll delete 20 videos.
2: Not yet.
0: And then you'll take one video, goes, we're full again.
2: Yes, dude, like, same exact thing. I went, so funny. Shout out to, this is a great reason to bring this up as well. And I did save your number, Jeremy. He is with Angels Envy. He's a big part of what we're doing July 17th, Bourbon on the Beach with Senning Show. He just texted me and said, save my number. I just got his number 2 days ago, and I saved it.
0: So that was an
2: important one. But also a reminder, circle your calendar, July 17th. We're going to do it after the show on the beach at the Wyndham Resort in Clearwater. Jeremy from Angels Envy will be there, and this is all made possible by our buddy Trey from Liquor Depot.
0: Nice.
2: We'll have a guided bourbon tasting on the beach. Just imagine it. The boys, probably some girls, maybe some bourbon girls. Sun setting, sipping bourbon, looking out at the water. Mm. Like, what a beautiful, beautiful evening.
0: And in the mix.
2: And we will be in the mix. Oh, yeah, a lot of people now.
0: Texting.
2: A lot of people texting now.
0: Hey, this is Jason Meter. Look
2: at this, though.
0: Oh, that's what I should have done. Oh, you have my number, though. I should text him. Like, this is John Brennan.
2: And look at all these people. I don't have their numbers saved. Already coming in. So thank you. And then it also makes the people who I do have their number saved feel good about themselves.
0: Yeah, you go, oh, I got you ready. Don't worry.
2: We had ourselves a night last night in downtown Clearwater. I have to say, kind of starting from square one, it was AEW at the Bay Care Sound, and we got out there. I didn't want to like totally rub it in, but damn, you missed a good tailgate. Like we found. I don't speak enough about how passionate I am about tailgating and how much I like to, I'm a moment away from being able to tailgate at any moment I'm driving down the street. In the back of the Bronco right now, I got four chairs, I got a table, all I need is a cooler full of goodies and a Bluetooth speaker,
0: and
2: it's game on. We found a parking lot that was free, which was awesome. But
0: is that
2: the
0: one Drew told you about?
2: No, this was completely random, which, spoiler alert to me, we used to park at City Hall in Clearwater. They demolished City Hall and everything around it. So I go to park there. The building's not there. The parking lot's not there. None of it was there. We found another spot, which was perfect. But, dude, it was in the shadow of, like, one of the big, big, big Scientology buildings there.
0: Oh.
2: And, like, we did. We had the chairs out. We had the speaker going.
0: You sure it was free, or are you a Scientologist now? You don't even know it.
2: No, it said it was free after 6 o'clock. Okay. We got there, like, 6:20, 6:30. And the crazy thing was, is I know there's cameras all over that building. And I mean, and we were, you know, we were doing what we do. And you could just tell, like, periodically people would walk out of the building and, like, come over and just kind of pace up and down the sidewalk and, like, try and look at what we were doing. Eventually a guy came out and I thought for sure it was
0: Tom Cruise.
2: They were going to have a problem with something we were doing. Even though he was an older gentleman, he's just like, this is just a little tailgate. Like, the way he asked it was so weird. He's like, this is just a little tailgate party?
0: Yeah.
2: Like, yeah, that's exactly what. Can you not tell by the beverages and the speaker and the chairs and he didn't say anything, but it was just it's just gonna be interesting down there. That's all I'll say about it. Is it just interesting to sit there and watch the comings and goings out of those buildings was interesting enough.
0: I sent you a text, but what I meant by the text was like, hey, this is how far I am.
2: Yeah.
0: So let's plan it. But I think it looks like it says, like, basically, I'm 45.
2: Took it. You meant, like, I am physically 45 minutes away, so let me know when to leave. I took it as, I'm 45 minutes out, which is actually what you said.
0: Yeah.
2: I'm 45 minutes out. And then, yes, you did miss the tailgate festivities. But we did. It ended up being perfect. You got there right before the show started. And so funny. So this is very funny to me for a handful of reasons. So we get to our seats and I'm not going to beat around the bush. The seats were not good.
0: We couldn't see. Yeah.
2: We couldn't see. We were like third row from the back. And I think we were all kind of like hemming and hawing at first because we just couldn't see. Well, Sean that we work with here, he was there as well. And once we got to our seats and we were like, oh, damn, I don't know. What's the deal? And Sean walked up to us and he goes, hey, come with me. He did it in such a way that I thought this guy like had a hookup with AEW, he had a VIP lounge or something. And he takes us probably like 10 rows closer, much, much better. And we get into the seats and it becomes abundantly clear fairly quickly these are not his seats.
0: Nope.
2: These are just, he's supposed to be sitting by where our actual seats are, and he has just brought us to empty seats. And I think the funniest thing about it was, first of all, I'm not built for that life because I just get paranoia, which I, yes. as soon as I realized yeah. they were not our seats, I was eyeballing everybody. And it was funny because I saw the people whose seats it was from like 50 yards
0: yeah.
2: out. They were pointing, they were looking at their phone, they were looking up and down. And I think I even leaned over to you. I said, that lady, these are her seats. But the funniest part about it was the people in front of us, the lady turns around and she recognized your voice. She's like, oh, Dizzy, I recognize your voice. And she chatted for a second. I think her name, was her name Danielle, I think?
0: No, I thought it was something with an L.
2: I think it was a Danielle.
0: Okay.
2: And then she's very, very nice. And at that point, I think you may have alluded to her. Maybe she thought you were joking, like, these aren't our seats.
0: Yeah.
2: But then after this lady's like, oh, yeah, I know you. I listen to your show. I love you guys. She then has to watch us get kicked out of, she has to watch us get kicked out of the seats. And we look like such hobos.
0: Yeah.
2: She was, I think she thought that we were joking. And then when the yeah. lady showed up and we were like, oh yeah, these are your seats. We had to leave, and
0: because she said when we sat there, like I was like, oh, these aren't our seats. She goes, no, these are all the friends and family.
2: Yeah, like almost
0: that's not other of us.
2: Yeah, okay. maybe we're a friend. Maybe we're a little bit family. But it was a great, yeah. great, very, very fun night. And we ended up watching like 95% of the show from up on the lawn. We
0: yeah.
2: found like there's a little hill on the lawn where we had a pretty straight shot to all the festivities, and it looked very cool on TV. Like as a wrestling fan, I think, you know, we were all talking about it. There was like a kind of a big lull in the middle of it where
0: yeah.
2: they went like 20 minutes without a match. They were doing all this other stuff, which I think, you know, kind of lost some people. But the main event, we were all saying we were going to leave, and we ended up being so sucked into the main event that none of us left until the very end. It was a big, you know, Kenny Omega won the title. It was very, very fun and very cool to see wrestling outside at a new venue in Clearwater. What'd you think as a casual slash not really a current wrestling fan? I could tell at least a couple times, you know, you were popped.
0: Yeah, it was pretty fun. It was, you know, what I noticed is not a lot, maybe for this event, not a lot of the fighting happened in the ring. It was all outside.
2: Yeah,
0: of the
2: it
0: ring.
2: Was, which I will say yeah. another thing, and that is –

0: like that. I don't think anybody could see anything when they were outside of the ring.
1: Yeah.
0: So there was a lot of action outside of the out of the ring, for sure.
1: What I liked about it is it reminds me of what I assume, like, you feel it, like, the watch party where, like, I'm watching the game and go, oh, this is going to happen. This is going to happen. Like, I'm literally listening to you. You're like, here comes the low blow shot. Yeah. And you're like, bing, and then he misses the thing. And as soon as he kicks out, he goes, oh, the other guy's going to win the title. I'm like, what? He goes, watch. And then it happened. He won the title.
0: Dude, so funny. In a callback to yesterday, I don't know if the dude is out there that called, but we were talking about probably about AEW. And he called up and he said, I don't know why they don't – nobody throws anything in anybody's face anymore. There used to be like people would spit stuff in people's faces. They would throw stuff in people's faces. First match, Chris Jericho – that match was won because the other dude threw sand in Jericho's face, and then I think it happened again later in the show. So that guy was a bit of a savant before he even knew what was happening. But it was a fun night. Let's see what this person wants. Sending show, you're live on the air. Who's this?
2: Hey, yo, what's up, John? Hey, Dizzy.
0: What up? Who are you?
2: This is Solene out of Tampa. I just got a quick solution for your network storage issues on your phone.
0: Okay, lay it on me, big boy.
2: Have you heard of a NAS? NAS stands for Network Attached Storage.
0: What do I got to do? I got to, like, hook my phone up to, like, a big block every night or something?
2: Negative. Actually, you just connect it by an Ethernet cable to your router and configure it by your browser.
0: What it does
2: is you can actually back up all of your pictures and your videos from your phone into your NAS.
0: Okay.
2: That way you can free up all your videos and not have to worry about...
0: This sounds like a very good and responsible thing to do. Just far out of my wheelhouse. Thank you. Thank you very much. One of the elements last night that... That I really enjoyed as well was at some point we all went and got food. No disrespect. It was during the ladies match. I'll just come right out and say it. We all went and got food. Now, once I started thinking about it, none of the foods that anybody ate would have necessarily been food. And I don't say anything about what I ate because I'm going to give away a prize. I'm going to let three callers guess something here in a second. So none of the food was, I think, what you'd want to be eating when it's 100 degrees outside.
1: Yeah.
0: And Diz, God, Diz, I love you. Your wardrobe choice last night.
1: You
0: wear cutoff shirts. Like, you come in here, you wear like cool, like vintage looking cutoffs. Like, you're not afraid to wear cutoffs. You wore, I don't even know what it was. It was like a baseball jersey with like a sweatshirt underneath it or something.
1: No, it was a cutoff under it. But it was still crazy to wear. Because I remember, like, I took the baseball shirt, like, oh, baseballers play outside. This must be good for the heat. That was like in my head, I thought.
0: You know what? That kind of math, it does add up a little bit.
1: Thank you.
0: I hate to say it. I mean, baseball is played outside, and why wouldn't it be nice and breathable and something you could wear on a hot summer's night?
1: I met up with you guys, and I told you, I'm like, oh, it's not that bad outside. And you're like, it'll get worse. We sat down at the bad seats. And literally when we got to the new seats, I turned to you and go, oh, yeah, you're right. I'm drenched. This sucks.
0: It did happen quickly because wherever we were tailgating, I was thinking, like, wow, there's a little bit of breeze coming off the water here. Maybe, like, it's not that bad. As soon as we stood up and started walking, by the time I got to the venue, I had sweat through my shirt. I mean, I had a sweat. I was prepared in the fact that I brought a sweat rag, so I was trying to just wipe myself down as the night went. But very toasty. And we go to get food, and they got, like, a few different food truck options there. And none of it necessarily the stuff you'd want to be eating. You got, our buddy Tyson got a deep fried peanut butter and jelly sandwich.
1: Yeah, he's vegan, so he didn't have a lot of options, he said.
0: Which was smothered in some sort of jam or jelly or something like that. And then you walked over with what was actually delicious because I had a couple bites. It was like chicken nuggets on top of fries, like bang bang chicken.
1: Yeah.
0: And then you had this other mystery item. What did you think it was?
1: It was supposed to be deep fried Rice Krispie treat.
0: Oh, that's what it was. Yes. But when you ate it, it was just a...
1: It was like a deep fried eclair, like chocolate eclair.
0: I think
1: almost.
0: We may have determined for you by the end of it that it was a deep fried Snickers.
1: Oh, pie. Okay. Yeah.
0: These are the types of food that you eat when it's 100 degrees outside. But I was looking and I'm at the point now where... Like, I'll get a worse hangover. If I would have eaten, like, that deep-fried Snickers or that peanut butter sandwich, like, I would have had a worse hangover than if I drank a half a bottle of Jack.
1: Really?
0: Fried food just hits me.
1: Yeah.
0: Like, just hits me. So I'm perusing, And I will give three callers, three guesses, 800-771-1025, because I would think this food that I

0: ended up choosing would be on the Hall of Fame of foods. And I made Danielle do this when I got home last night. It was fun.
1: Are you giving away too much information, you feel, right now?
0: No. Okay. Yeah. Maybe you think so?
1: Yeah.
0: Okay. That's it.
1: Yeah.
0: Like, you wouldn't want to eat it outside when it's 100 degrees. Okay. I thought I was not giving enough information.
1: Did she guess it with these hints?
0: I'll tell you in a second because her path to guessing it, I probably gave her too much as well. Maybe somebody saw me eating it, and that's what they're going to call with. Setting show, you're live on the air. Who's this?
2: Joy.
0: Pardon?
2: My name is Joy.
0: Hey, Joy. What's up?
2: I'm just calling to guess what you ate.
0: Yes, outside in the heat.
2: I didn't hear what the... did you just have a first caller?
0: No,
2: nope, I didn't hear
0: nope,
2: what they
0: nope.
2: said.
0: You're the first one guessing.
2: Oh, okay. Wild guess, did you eat any soup? Hot soup?
1: Did you, John?
0: I did not. I think under the parameters here, I did not eat hot soup.
1: You just said no.
0: Yeah. No, I didn't eat soup. Thank you. I'm only going to let three people guess. She was the first one. But hold on. Oh, God, jeez, all the freaking lines are coming together. Setting show, you're live on the air. Who's this?
3: Hey, guys, Mike.
0: Mike, what up?
3: Not much. I think it was going to be soup/chili.
0: I got to give it to you because it was a big-ass bowl. It was a big-ass bowl of chili, which upon first glance, hang tight. I'm going to give you something, brother. Just hang tight. I just, at first glance, I was like, meat and beans, like that seems like just enough fuel for me.
1: Yeah.
0: But the real thing that I wanted to highlight about it, and I don't know if people are doing this all over the world. So it was like a barbecue. It was like a brisket chili. It was like a barbecue stand. And then at the little table, they had like fresh ass delicious pickles. And when I got my chili, I'm looking at it and I go, I put a big ass scoop of pickles right inside my chili. Maybe it was some of the things I was under the influence of, but dude,
1: tasted
0: I'm
1: good.
0: Talking pickles in the chili.
1: Yeah.
0: Is the jam.
1: I don't know if I would try that.
0: Dude,
1: like for that, but I don't know if I'd cook chili with pickles.
0: I think because it had the big ass pieces of brisket in it, maybe it felt better because I was like explaining it to my mind, like you'd have pickles with your barbecue, like with your brisket.
1: Oh, yeah.
0: So we're just one step away. When I was making Danielle guess, her two guesses were, I said, I'm going to give you three guesses. She said meatloaf and soup.
1: Meatloaf.
0: So I said,
1: I said
0: in a weird way, you're kind of somewhere in between the in the two. And as soon as I sat down and started eating that, dude, I was just leaking. Like I was, dude, I looked like I was stepping out of the sauna with as much work as I put in on that soup.
1: Yeah, it's crazy just how hot it gets here. And we like... go to events like that. And
0: we're hardcore. I don't think we get proper appreciation as Floridians for how hardcore we truly really are. Because like I think you yoke somebody up from another state and like drop them in that place last night and it's inhumane to them. Like the fact that we go and we go hard and we go out to these events that are outdoors, of course you get acclimated to it, but everybody in there was sweating their balls off and they will be I'd be curious to get a phone call from somebody who was at the Jelly Roll Post Malone concert last night. Have you seen any videos?
1: My cousin was there.
0: Oh, really?
1: Yeah.
0: What did Slump Jesus?
1: Yeah, Slump Jesus was there.
0: Did he say anything about it?
1: He said Post was pretty good, and it's so funny because when he was telling me the concert, I go, John called it. What do you think Jelly Roll did?
0: He did a bunch of his songs that weren't his.
1: Bunch of covers.
0: Yeah.
1: He's like, I go, he did Backstreet Boys? He goes, he did Backstreet Boys.
0: Yeah.
1: And we had this whole conversation. I go, I think we had this on air where, like, I'm surprised he can get away with that because they're not his.
0: There's probably something to performing it live where you can. If he was going to record it and stuff, maybe it's different.
1: Yeah.
0: But I saw videos. And at night, once it was dark and Post Malone was on, I didn't get the vibes that it looked like it did on either of the Kanye nights. Like it looked like a decent crowd, but the videos that people were posting when Jelly Roll was on, blame it on traffic, blame it on what you will, that place looked empty as hell, dude. Like there are pictures of him like out on the catwalk from the side where it's just nothing but empty stadium behind him.
1: Ooh.
0: And
1: are we surprised?
0: No, really not. I would say, if anything, I would say, you know, all jokes aside and me always piling on Jelly Roll, I think the fall of Jelly Roll came quicker and harder. Like, Hot take. When he's done with this Post Malone tour, he'll never be in a stadium ever again.
1: Yeah, no, I agree. 100%.
0: It's more likely that he ends up back at the Dallas Bowl or at Janus or something like that within the next 5 years than him ever being back in a stadium.
1: Only way he's in a stadium if he's an opener for someone who's doing the stadium.
0: And maybe not even that. I feel like his time has come. Sending show, you're live on the air. It was chilly, okay?
4: Oh, I was going to guess chilly. Never mind.
0: Oh, geez. Are you not listening?
1: Come on.
0: How does this work? It was chilly.
1: Okay.
0: It was chilly. Hello? Thank you. I will say, I think I heard him call you yesterday. I don't know if this is just going to have to be the new way that it goes, but I would like to put the vroom vroom Ross Chastain, Brooks and Dunn radio bat signal up into the sky.
1: Okay.
0: Because we haven't heard here from Paul since the last time I had to beg him to call in.
1: That's
0: so
1: true.
0: I know that his feelings may have been hurt. I can't speak for anybody else around here. Paul, open door policy, baby.
1: Yeah.
0: You swing by anytime you want, because when you don't, I worry something has happened.
1: Yeah, don't Pat maroon us.
0: Yeah, don't maroon the boys.
1: Yeah.
0: That's all there is to it. The crazy thing about last night. So we had a good time. We tailgated. We had a couple of let me circle this note right here. Don't ever let me order and or do a fireball shot ever again. Dude, I swore off fireball in my life, and then we wanted to do something fun with the boys,
1: mm-hmm.
0: and all they had was fireball. I am so proud that as I've gotten older, I feel like I've really honed in on the things that I can drink that won't make me feel a certain way or won't give me a headache or just that my body receives in the best way. Fireball is on the don't go list.
1: Yeah,
0: and immediately once when I woke up this morning, I just had this little doo doo doo. And I knew, I said, that's that fireball. That's that fireball coming back for me. So we had a good time. We kept it fairly mild, and we didn't talk about what you want to talk about and what you don't, but your night was really just beginning.
1: Oh, yeah. I ended up going to Thunder Bay, having someone.
0: I got to get in there, dude.
1: Yeah.
0: I got to get in there.
1: I had someone pick me up, take me to Thunder Bay. Apparently, I told my cousin to come through. Didn't know
0: Did he
1: was actually. Yeah. Literally, I was getting out the car, and I go, there he goes right there. I didn't even know it was actually him. And he's like, head out the window. He's like, we go up there. Mark Carr from YouTube
0: Mark Carr
1: chat
0: was in the building.
1: Yeah, because some guy was just looking at me. I'm like, Mark. He's like, what's up? And we hung out.
0: Was there karaoke?
1: There was karaoke. I performed.
0: Do they do karaoke every night?
1: Wednesdays it starts.
0: Oh, so Wednesday, Thursday, Friday, Saturday?
1: Yeah.
0: Oh, damn. That's hardcore. I gotta get in there.
1: Yeah, so I did some karaoke.
0: What'd you do?
1: I did... Sunflower, Post Malone, and
0: okay,
1: Sunflower.
0: Okay.
1: That song, yeah.
0: All right.
1: I'll tell you this.
0: You keep it together?
1: I kept it together. Apparently, I woke up somewhere I shouldn't have been.
0: This is what I'm looking for. I wasn't going to bring it up myself. So you woke up.
1: I woke up in a place. At someone's house.
0: Okay. Do you want to specify the gender of that person?
1: Female's house.
0: Okay.
1: And there's nothing worse.
0: God.
1: Then when you wake up and they say your ex's name and you go, what?
0: Oh, no, dude.
1: And she was like, yeah, trying to get it down with you. And you're like, no.
0: Oh, no.
1: I'm with so-and-so. Oh, I'm with so-and-so. And I'm like, no way. And she's like, I promise you. She goes, I tried. Not for a lack of trying. Because she kept asking like questions about that. And apparently I was like, I'm with so-and-so.
0: Well, and what a swerve, oh, probably, man. Because she was like, all right, this guy's coming back to my house with me. Clearly, something's going to happen. And then, dude, you bait and switched her. Dude.
1: Bait and switched.
0: She was ready to put it on you. And you're like, no, mama, I'm taken.
1: Clanking around in the kitchen. I'm like, where am I? Tell you this, it's not the ex's house.
0: Damn. So how did you leave things? Awkwardly, I would imagine?
1: Yeah, because it was like I was hustling. I had to go Uber back home. Get to my car, shower, change, get ready, fly back.
0: You're in a certain era right now. I don't know what era we would call this era for you.
1: F-boy era.
0: Yeah, actually, you know what?
1: Let's call it that.
0: I wouldn't have said that myself, but this is your F-boy era.
1: Right.
0: And sometimes you gotta get down to get up. And you're doing you right now.
1: Yeah, and that's not going to happen again. That's never happened to me before, something like that,
0: Where, what? Where you? Where you
1: I'm
0: were
1: talking about an ex that I'm not with?
0: We don't have to delve into this, but I think you know that probably means something.
1: Okay. Yeah.
0: Not. I'm not saying.
1: Yeah. I know what you're saying. I know what you're saying.
0: I'm just saying you're working through it. Yeah. I'm just saying you're working through it. That's all. And clearly, this lovely lady was she mad?
1: I think for sure she told me she was mad the night before because it's kind of like you said, it was like a bait and switch.
0: Yeah,
1: like,
0: yeah. She thought she was
1: thought we were doing something here.
0: And she's like, oh, okay, yeah. What's really happening here?
1: But the other side of that was when I was like, there's no way I did that. And she goes, yeah. So she's like, so she picked you up? Like, no, we're not together. And she goes, well, I think you should text her or something or call her.
0: I'm like, I'm sorry, not together.
1: Yeah, not together. Actually, we're not together.
0: She said, I don't believe. Now she doesn't know what to believe.
1: Yeah.
0: She's like, well, I didn't think you had a girlfriend. And then you did. And now you don't again.
1: Yeah, it's, man. It's we're all working through it, John.
0: Everything's going to be fine.
1: We're all working through
0: it. You're going to be fine. Very mild. Oh, that's the that's our show. Don't go anywhere. When we come back, it's time for That Thing. I got a little bit of a double-headed That Thing. There is a gigantic, probably the biggest in many years, mixed martial arts fight this weekend. The return of Conor McGregor, the Notorious. And he is doing something. I've heard of fighters and other athletes, and honestly, I see people talking about doing it just for your overall men's health lately, leading up to this fight. That I think would be very, very hard to do. We'll tell you about that. And a man started a fire. I could give you 57 guesses on what he started a fire with. I could give you 257 guesses at what he started a fire with. And you still couldn't even ever wrap your head around it. I'll give you both those stories and more. Coming up next on More Setting Show. Keep it locked to 102.5 The Bone.

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0: 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Did you know this is a part of the song?
1: No.
0: 800-771-1025. Thank you for being here on a baby Friday. Shout out to SBK, wherever you are.
2: Hey there, darling, won't you love me down?
0: Thank you to everybody watching along in the vroom vroom room. Appreciate you. Somebody put in the chat, and it kind of blew my mind. We were talking about how Jelly Roll will never play another stadium again. Did you see? Don't look if you didn't. Did you see what somebody said Jelly Roll's net worth was in the chat?
1: No.
0: What would you guess Jelly Roll's net worth is?
1: Tens of millions.
0: Tens of millions.
1: Yeah.
0: So two tens of millions?
1: Let's say 13 million.
0: Yeah, they put it in the chat, and they were absolutely right. Jelly Roll's net worth is estimated to be approximately $20 million.
1: Oh, yeah.
0: I mean,
1: You're surprised?
0: I'm not surprised. I think it's just maybe crazy how much money you can make so quickly.
1: Yeah.
0: Not that he was broke probably before that big record first hit, but, I mean, we're really, to me, talking about 5 years, maybe. Like, that first album, I think, came out maybe less than that, maybe more like 4 years ago.
1: So about, like, $4 million a year?
0: Something like that. But keep in mind, the guy has never said no to anything in his life.
1: He did tons of events.
0: He did Amazon. He was doing Amazon commercials.
1: Showing up to wrestling stuff. What else?
0: Lots of paydays.
1: He has that bar that his ex takes guys to and makes out in.
0: All of that. Lots of different things connected to Jelly Roll that makes some money. But still, he could just go away now. If he wanted to, he could just, if he was responsible with his money, he could just disappear into the woods and live off of $20 million, I suppose.
1: So Post must have like $60 million then.
0: Oh, that's a great question to side by side. Would that be your guess?
1: I would. Yes. I don't think he's like $100 million.
0: It's $50
1: million. Oh, okay.
0: It's $50
1: million. I would assume it would have been more.
0: Yeah, I think when you just look at like what Jelly Roll's done and what Post Malone has done over a longer period of time, I think you would assume that Post Malone has far more than a double plus what Jelly Roll has. But once you get into those millions, I guess, you know, you're a millionaire. I want to play this audio because Saturday night, the return of Conor McGregor taking on Max Holloway in the UFC, which I think the thing about Conor McGregor is that people will watch the fight that don't watch the UFC. Like Conor McGregor now, I think, has crossover appeal to the point to where people will tune in even if they never, ever tune in. And I think for those that watch the UFC, I think you could probably admit that they have like a major like superstar problem. Like it feels like back in the day when you watched a UFC pay-per-view, the main event had a star, had a guy that everybody knew, whether it was a John Bones Jones or a Brock Lesnar or many of the stars throughout the years. Now, like you'll see a UFC pay-per-view and go, I don't even know these guys. With Conor McGregor returning, that all changes, and he, after rumors of him not fighting or backing out last minute, I think that's all going away because he was at the press conference yesterday and he shared a very, very interesting detail that I've heard certain boxers do it. I think maybe even Mike Tyson did it for a big chunk of his career. And here he is talking about it.
3: It's magnificent. The fire is in my belly roaring and is about to be released on Saturday night. I've practiced abstaining also in this camp. It's the first time I've ever done it from any type of physical touch, if you will. And that's been intense. I'm excited to see what it brings on Saturday night. I'm going to have a good night Saturday all across the board.
0: So he is, I don't know exactly the timeline, but he is abstained from physical touch with I think he's married, with his lady. No sexual contact, no self-love in any way. I would imagine, considering it's a camp, that means probably three to four months. I don't look at myself as like a hornball per se. I think that would be harder to give up than any other substance or thing that I like a lot.
1: Really? I get what you're saying. I think once you're in it, you don't realize it. Because when I did the punch, I cut out the weed. I was not having sex. I cut that out.
0: No tugging?
1: No tugging, no nothing.
0: For how long?
1: Well, let's see. Whenever I started training, which was the fight was in November. I want to say start in the summer. It would have been in the summer.
0: So it was a good little run.
1: Yes, like my girl came from Canada in October, and I told her already.
0: You
1: like,
0: ain't getting
1: it. We're not doing nothing.
0: You ain't.
1: She understood. She wasn't tripping over it, but she was like, "Okay, yeah, I get it." Because I had heard that, like, my trainer told me I should do that, but like Tyson, I think, used to do it all the time.
0: Mike Tyson.
1: He would not do any sex, and it would make him more of an animal. He said, and all that pent up aggression. And
0: back in the early UFC days, like the Gracies, I know that was one of their big things too. And now you hear people talking about it, like just for overall well being. This is a technical term. Nobody, you know, freak out. Semen retention. The practice of intentionally avoiding, you know, through complete abstinence or by training yourself without actually ever doing that. They claim that it over a couple months gives you like insane mental focus and physical strength and all that. I'm not like such a horny dude that I don't think I could do it. To me, those moments of silence and boredom would be the toughest moments to be like, so we're not going to do that, huh?
1: Yeah, we're
0: just not going to. Under the right circumstances, I'm sure I could go on a run, but it would be harder than weed or booze or food or anything. If let's just say that it was 5 months.
1: I was going to say, how long do you?
0: Yeah,
1: think
0: let's
1: you
0: say.
1: Go?
0: Oh, how much? Like truly, a month maybe.
1: Really,
0: maybe. And again, like you said, once you get in the zone, maybe you start feeling the benefits and you start like leaning into it. But I just think it would be very, very hard. And I'll be curious to see if him keeping all that inside. I do like how he says Saturday's going to be a good night in many different ways. He's not only looking to hopefully winning a fight, but he's looking forward to plowing his wife as well, which I'm sure that'll be a good one for her. Dude, this story, that thing today. Some stories, it's like they're unbelievable, doesn't even do it. An arsonist in Indiana. I want you to take a guess, unless you saw it yet.
1: No.
0: An arsonist in Indiana took something.
1: Okay.
0: Dumped gasoline on it, then used it to light a blaze inside of his neighbor's garage. So now let your mind go to the most bizarre, horrific, just unfathomable place that it can. An arsonist in Indiana, blank, dumped gasoline on it and then used it to light a fire inside his neighbor's garage.
1: Took one of their pets.
0: No.
1: Okay, good.
0: I don't know that this is, like, this is, in the scope of humanity, it might be worse than that, maybe. I mean, if it was an animal, I don't know that I'd even want to talk about
1: okay.
0: it. It's not,
1: okay.
0: It's not an animal.
1: All right. From the garage.
0: Give me three more guesses. How about this? It's something that, this may be too much of a hint, just like the chili again.
1: Yeah, I was going to.
0: It's something that belongs to him.
1: The
0: arsonist.
1: The homeowner.
0: No.
1: Oh.
0: The guy that lit the fire took this thing that belongs to him, dumped gasoline on it, and then used it to light a blaze inside of a neighbor's garage.
1: He took his wife's wedding dress and lit it on fire.
0: I'm telling you, I'm going to give you one more guess, but you're far off.
1: He took, all right, last guess, something that would really make you want to read this story.
0: I'll tell you this. This is going to be my final. This is going to be my final hint to you. You could draw a parallel between the Conor McGregor story and this story.
1: That's not helping me at all. The no sex stuff, mm-hmm. Pornos. Took his porno stash and lit it on fire.
0: An arsonist in Indiana cut off his own penis, what? Dumped gasoline on it, then used this to start a fire inside his neighbor's garage. Christopher Peden, he's 36 of Fort Wayne, Indiana, allegedly copped to giving himself the shaft after first claiming he was stabbed. He told the cops that he harmed himself inside the garage in Fort Wayne by chopping off his own penis with a kitchen knife on May 6th. During the insane debacle, he then poured gasoline on his member and set it on fire in the floor of the garage just inside the door, according to court documents. When later he ran into police, he claimed that he had been stabbed in the downtown area of Fort Wayne. But eventually he admitted he had been dishonest about the stabbing and told investigators he wanted to be truthful about what really happened. Ugh. They collected evidence from the garage, including a red plastic container, four lighters, and a kitchen knife. He was charged with arson, and the court proceedings will begin next week.
1: Jesus. Well, I think he's going to get the insanity plea.
0: That's something that's so interesting. I thought the same exact thing, and I always don't really know like what makes somebody truly insane. Like, I'm under the belief
1: drugs
0: most of the time when you kill somebody, like, you gotta be a little insane.
1: Yeah. Okay.
0: So I always struggle with people that get off on an insanity plea, because to me, if you're willing to throw your whole life away or willing to take the life of another, like, you're not playing with a full deck at that point, especially depending on the way that you do it and how premeditated it is. That being said, cutting off your own penis and using it as kindling to start a fire inside of your neighbor's home seems like a pretty straightforward ticket to an insanity.
1: Open and shut case, I think, when it comes to that.
0: You'd like to think. I think I might hold on. I don't know if there's a video here of the local news affiliate. I'd love to hear some respectable news people talk about this guy chopping off his penis. Oh no, the clip is just tips for. Tips for preventing house fires. Which,
1: no way.
0: Did you go?
1: Step one: don't cut off your penis and light it on fire.
0: Did you go through a pyromaniac phase like most young boys do?
1: Oh yeah, of course.
0: I know we talked about the magnifying glasses last week and how it was just such a crazy sensation.
1: It was melting like my toys, because I was not playing with toys anymore.
0: Oh yeah,
1: I had a bunch of them.
0: You're Sid. You're Sid from Toy Story. Dude, I remember when we got our first lighter, and it was like, it was game on.
1: Yeah.
0: And we got, the first night with our lighter, we got busted. And I don't even know how they figured it out, but we were in my neighbor's garage, and we had the lighter, and then we found his dad's WD-40 with like the long little straw on it. So we were spitting the blowtorch all around all around the garage. We were burning stuff up. And it might as well have been the greatest night of my life. And then we went inside, slumber party style. And I just remember his dad like busting in the door and was like, "You little son," what did he call it? He called us pyros, but I feel like he was like, "You little sons of bitches, you pyromaniacs," or something. And he was like, you used up all my WD-40. And I found all the burnt stuff that you, and that was pretty much the beginning of the end of the pyromaniac phase.
1: Slump God was not allowed anywhere near lighters.
0: Oh, he was. I see that in his eyes, dude. Yeah. I can see your cousin being the type that would just set anything on fire in his path.
1: He was at his boy's house, and he was just playing with a lighter, and because that's what they did. Like you said, we just pyromaniacs.
0: It's what you do. Yeah. It's like something. It's almost so, when you think about like the caveman, and it's just like kind of the joke, like, ooh, fire.
1: Yeah.
0: Fire. Like, there's a bit of that in all of us. Like, at some point, you're like, fire. Whoa, cool.
1: So he lit something up near a shed, and it started going up. The shed goes up in flames.
0: No.
1: And it was at his boy's house. So he said he just went to the house. He goes, "All right, I'm going home." And left. And an hour passed, and there was a knock at the door. It's his boy and bunch of fire truck people. Yeah. And apparently, it almost caught the neighborhood on fire. Like, he got pretty much in trouble for that.
0: That's hardcore. I think I've told you before that, and this was once I get older, and it probably stems from the same area of pyromania, but I was also probably starting to smoke a little bit of weed, and I became huge into incense, and I went to a flea market, and it was like the dumbest thing ever, but I swear it was a bag of like 10,000 incense. It was like 10,000 incense for like $30. When I tell you, it was like a case of incense, dude. And we went into my bedroom, and we took a coffee can, like a big ass full coffee can,
1: okay,
0: like the old school coffee cans. And we packed it as tight as we could with incense. And then we went around and we lit all of them at the same time.
1: Oh, man.
0: And, dude, the scene that happened from there, we immediately realized we did something wrong. So I opened the window, and there's smoke. Like, if you were standing outside of my house, which the neighbors were, they thought the house was on fire.
1: Oh.
0: So they come pounding on the door, and they're like, "Your house is on fire. Your house is on fire." So then my mom and dad come running into our bedroom like, "What in the hell are you doing?" They open the door, and they have to walk. I mean, literally couldn't see.
1: Oh.
0: It was a cloud of smoke inside the room, and that was probably again, outside of my pyro phase, but I did have a very weird incense phase as well when I was probably like 13.
1: Oh, that smell must have been terrible with all those incenses burning at the same time.
0: Delicious, delightful, terrible. It was one version of that. I told you we used to smoke them. We used to smoke.
1: You
0: the
1: probably
0: incense.
1: Didn't. I just
0: we
1: can't
0: had a
1: remember.
0: I had an incense holder that was a bottle, like it would look like a wine bottle, and you would take the incense, and it was still pretty cool because you would take the incense and then put it on a key ring.
1: Yeah,
0: so like you stick the stick into the key ring, and then you light it, and then you hang the incense upside down in the bottle. There's a little hole at the bottom, so then the smoke comes out real cool and like comes out in a little stream.
1: Oh, okay, yeah.
0: So we would light that, and then we would just rip the bottom of the hole and just inhale and smoke the incense.
1: And what was the get there, John?
0: I don't know.
1: Just to be like, I'm smoking.
0: Being young and dumb, I mean, it was probably at the point where like I had or was about to be dabbling in weed and just didn't have a way to find it. So we were just like,
1: smoke some incense.
0: We're smoking something, man. Young, dumb thing.
1: Like you inhaled it or you just do the thing?
0: We were definitely inhaling it. Man. We were definitely inhaling it, yeah. My lungs are as good as can be. Good as can be. These are the things you have to go through when you're young and dumb. Adolescent.
1: Yeah, in Michigan, nothing to do.
0: That's the thing, dude. Seriously. Like, right across from the cow field, options of activities.
1: Smoke incense throw, what are they, meat patties? Not meat patties.
0: I will say, good memory on that. Yeah, we did throw cow patties.
1: Cow patties, yeah.
0: Yeah, thank you for remembering that, because that's a
1: man, you were a wild child, bro.
0: It was just a different life. But yes, we did throw cow poop at each other. Which that one's hard to wrap my head around.
1: Yeah.
0: Especially now because I'm so like fecal phobic.
1: Yeah.
0: To think that I was just scooping up cow patties, throwing them at people, getting them thrown at me. And yeah.
1: You said like someone put like one right on your head.
0: Yeah. Yeah, dude.
1: And you were in your teens. Right?
0: No, probably not because my buddy Leroy was there and he was only really my friend in I think elementary school. So it was probably like 9, 10.
1: Well, once you throw some cow patties in, I think you lose your friends. They go, well, I don't want to be part of this friendship.
0: I remember my mom being not, when you look back on it, I would say like irrationally mad.
1: Yeah.
0: She was very, very mad. When we came home covered in cow poop, like she was. I remember
1: she
0: her
1: made
0: just,
1: you like strip at the door, like
0: guess,
1: outside and
0: I
1: go
0: guess.
1: Inside.
0: I mean, I just remember her being very concerned that we had given ourselves like a disease. Like that was her big thing about like what are. Like she was just shocked that we would do that and how disgusting it was and all of the different cow-borne diseases that we probably
1: it
0: have.
1: Feels like if you had one open wound and that got in it, you would have been on 1,000 Ways to Die for like some weird disease you got.
0: That would have been a hell of an episode, to be honest with you. Satting Show, you're live on the air. Who's this?
4: Hey, it's Joe.
0: Joe, what up, buddy?
4: Hey, when I was a kid, we used to build all the plastic metal models, and we got a little older. We would build little gas tanks on them and cause fires with them, like crashing into each other and rolling down hills, and see if we get them to blow up.
0: That's good old fashioned fun. And once we got a little bit older and we started getting like some M80s and stuff like that, we would blow things up. And there is just something about the coming of age of a young man where blowing things up and lighting things on fire just feels like the only thing that really brings you joy. And there's nothing wrong.
4: Yeah,
0: with that,
4: fun
0: Joe.
4: Times.
0: Yeah,
4: go Blaney.
0: Ryan,
1: go Blaney.
0: Ryan.
1: Vroom, vroom.
0: I'm trying to book Paul live in studio tomorrow.
1: No way. You're lying.
0: Yeah. I want to make sure that he's here for Drew's birthday.
1: Oh, and in the mix.
0: Yeah. We'll get him up on the table.
1: Yeah.
0: See if he can see how his knees are holding up. See how low my man Paul can drop it these days.
1: Yeah.
0: All right. Let's step aside for a moment. When we return, this story is starting to get a bunch of traction. It's from a restaurant out on the West Coast, but it is a conversation that I enjoy having that I think is interesting, and I'm hoping to hear from parents. And it really all stems from how your children behave in restaurants, what the restaurant should and shouldn't say about your, no disrespect, demon spawn children. And really, should we have restaurants that just do not allow kids? I'll give you the story. And we'll take your calls coming up next, 800-771-1025. More Setting Show headed your way. Kansas ain't no place to be a man. My mom and dad are listening. They're on their way here right now. Hi, Mom. Hi, Mom, Pa. They enjoy me reliving all of my sordid childhood memories for the world. Before you got back home. Tell her it. Fork foods. I love Wild Fork. There is something. I was actually with my buddy Alex a couple weekends ago, and I remember when he first told me about Wild Fork. We went over to their house, St. Pete Sam's Alex. We went over to their house for a little gathering. He cooked up a tri-tip. I said, dude, this is money. I said, I get all my stuff from Wild Fork now. I just get it delivered right to my house. I was on that Wild Fork tip immediately, long before I was talking about it on the radio, and the delivery is a sweet spot for me. If you become a member, it's $2 a month. 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And there's just something about getting all the meat I need for a week or a couple weeks at my front doorstep. Meat Christmas, as I like to call it. They've got everything from the chicken breast and the ground beef and the staples that you need to cook for the family during the week to the more adventurous things like wild game. 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Some lobster tails, some A5 Wagyu. 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

0: It's really the gateway to the weekend. 40 ounces of coming off the heels of a holiday, a long holiday weekend. Think of it like that. That might ease the pain of the week. I'm John Senning. He is Dizzy. 800-771-1025. Hit us up on social media. Follow us on X and Instagram at The John Senning, at Dizzy for Mayor. Dude, shout out to Foodie Justice, dude. So we had him on the show, what? It was a week ago today?
1: Yeah.
0: I don't know. Like, I'm not insinuating we have anything to do with this at all. I don't want it to even feel that way. But I feel that, like, in the last couple days, all of his videos are, like, blowing up in real time. Like, every one of his videos went from, like, the 100 to 300 likes to, like, thousands,
1: yeah,
0: thousand plus. And he, I'm going to be protective for a moment. You can go find his videos if you're that passionate about it. Dude, he did a burger in St. Pete.
1: Yeah.
0: That looked so mother effing good. And I believe he said it was one of the best burgers he's ever had in his life. Whoa. The best burger he had in the Tampa Bay area. And I was just captivated by this burger. And I'm going to attempt to go get it this weekend. I'm not saying what the place is because I don't want to make it any harder on myself. But I would imagine it's already going to be tough with these videos across all platforms blowing up.
1: Yeah.
0: But he's reviewed a couple good-looking spots the last few days. And this burger, once I eat it over the weekend, I'll come back and tell you where it is.
1: I would be very interested to hear from one of the businesses and just how much of a boom it is. Yeah.
0: I think it's a ultra underrated new phenomenon. You look at the biggest version of that and it's Dave Portnoy. Like, yeah, Portnoy, he's on another level, but like, he makes businesses. Like, we talked to the dude that owns the Violet Stone. Like, when he went and had that cheesesteak and had that pizza,
1: yeah,
0: they've been lined up out the door ever since. And that's happened time and time again all around the country. And you boil that down to local food influencers and what they're doing. And I think they really can take a restaurant that is on the come up or that not many people know about and change the entire game for them, especially early on. Like, if people don't know about you and then you're actually putting out good food, this is the thing that flips on a switch and changes the whole game.
1: Absolutely, because the best point of that is I was not familiar of any soul food places around. And then he did the one on Heavies, I think it's called.
0: He's done a bunch, yeah.
1: Yeah, it's in St. Pete, and I was watching the review, and I go, well, if he's loving it, it must be good,
0: yeah,
1: right?
0: And he said that was some of the best soul food he's had. That did look good. It was like oxtails and meatloaf,
1: yeah,
0: and collards and mac and cheese.
1: Yeah, and he'll be honest. Like, he'll, like, this is fire. Okay, maybe the...
0: A little more salt here, a little dry here. Yeah, whatever it may be.
1: Man, I'm very interested to see the numbers.
0: Yeah, I think he's definitely catching lightning in a bottle here locally for sure. And I want to go eat that burger at the mystery spot that I'll tell you about on Monday if I make it there. The other thing I wanted to mention real quick, I really could be directing my own duck documentary at this point in my life, dude. You would think it would be me.
1: Yeah.
0: It's actually Danielle who is upset because there's a camera on the duck nest.
1: She put it there, you said, right?
0: It was her idea.
1: Okay.
0: So it's there, dude, this morning. You have to just let nature happen. And I told her from the beginning, like, be prepared for heartbreak here.
1: Yeah.
0: None of the eggs have hatched but one. They're still looking all veiny and weird. Ooh. And all that. So I walk out of the house this morning to go to the gym, and there's one little, this thing is this freaking big, dude. It's this, you know, the one that's been born. It's yellow as can be. You saw the video of it.
1: Yeah.
0: It's this little, I walk outside, no mama, nobody in sight. Little baby duck in the middle of the driveway going freaking nuts.
1: Aww.
0: Like, looking for its mama. Yeah. So I'm fighting every urge in my being to not, like, put it in a box and try to feed it or, like, do something. Because I'm like, I'm going to leave. Something's going to eat this damn thing. So we went back and watched the video. So weird. Dude, another female duck rolled up in there with her two big babies, scared the mom and the baby out of her nest, took the eggs out of the nest, and then just left.
1: What?
0: And then eventually, at some point, after about an hour and a half, the mom came back. And they're back in there. But another duck came in with her babies, totally wrecked the nest, pushed all the eggs out of it. And it's just fascinating to watch whatever the hell's going on over there.
1: Duck on duck crime, be your own people. That's crazy.
0: It really is.
1: I want to know is, when does the mom give up on the eggs?
0: Truthfully, I would say we're getting to a point where it's a phenomenon that she hasn't given up.
1: Yeah.
0: It is bizarre that she has not given up. Everything says 48 hours, so that would have been Monday. It's now Thursday, and she's still sitting on these eggs that clearly you're not going to hatch.
1: Like, and that's the thing is, like, do ducks know? Does it go,
0: yeah,
1: okay?
0: You would think.
1: Yeah.
0: You, and my worry when I walked out this morning before I saw the tape was, she was like, screw it. My babies aren't hatching, and I'm not sticking around for this one little bitch boy bird.
1: Yeah.
0: So she was like, I'm out of here.
1: Mama's back on the prowl. Yeah.
0: Let me get some of that corkscrew. and she's back, but I don't know why that other mama came in there and just started flipping her eggs around.
1: And I thought when you said this, that it was going to be a happy story, that this mom with the other ducklings was like, you're part of our family now. These are your brothers.
0: No, well, that would have been great.
1: Yeah. Instead, she's like, what's up, dog?
0: Dude, she literally was picking, like, in the video, I'll put it on my Instagram story during the break. She's literally picking up the eggs and just, like, putting them out of the nest. Like, she's, like, flipping them up with her nose and picking them up and setting them out of there. So I don't know what the hell she was up to. Still very veiny.
1: Yeah.
0: Which is the weirdest thing you've ever seen.
1: You got to put the videos up, but you also got to do like voiceover.
0: I know. I do. I don't have enough storage on my phone though. I can't take any videos or do anything. Sorry, I'm a real good influencer. Yeah. I can't even take videos or post things. Right.
1: You're
0: now.
1: Like, I got room for one selfie, and that's about it. Exactly. Just a selfie.
0: I would like to think now that every text message I've ever texted, now that it's deleted, maybe things will turn around for me a little bit. We've had a conversation or conversations time and time again. Normally it happens because a restaurant says something or something very specific happens. I'm trying to get better as I get older, because you realize as you get older, like, you're the odd man out. But I would say that I am, and this sounds worse than it is, I have an aversion to children. Like, okay. I just, especially strangers' children. Like, I'm not understanding or as understanding as you can be. Like, if I'm in a restaurant, no matter what it is, and I hear a, immediately, I want to take a butter knife and stick it in my eye. Yeah. I want to leave. It's just, babies crying and screaming is just not for me. And I don't think we're ever going to get to a place where there's going to be child-free sections at certain restaurants or anything. But a restaurant out west in California is going viral after sharing a policy toward diners with children. I'm just going to bury the lead here and say I fully agree with what these people have said and done. A lot of people on social media feel that they're being heavy-handed.
1: Yeah.
0: It is the place is called Jeju.
1: What is that?
0: Jeju.
1: Asian.
0: I swear I thought you were playing with your junk, dude. I looked over there. I swear I thought you were tugging on it. I was like, what is going on, dude?
1: I got a boxing match.
0: Yeah, seriously. Yes, the name of the restaurant is Jeju. Known for their noodles and cilantro beef.
1: That's right.
0: And they put up a statement, a policy, which I think is in the restaurant and people have just been sharing it online. It starts with, please control your children. Well, let me see if I can get the whole thing in front of me here, because I'm reading it through a news story. Let me read it. Jeju is a family-friendly restaurant. However, we are not a playground. The headline on the whole thing is, please control your children. Please ensure your children remain seated at all times and are respectful of fellow guests and the dining environment. Running around, shouting, making noises with utensils, etc., in all caps, in all bold, underlined, will not be tolerated. Guests not respecting this policy may be asked to leave. I'm getting emotional. We will hold

0: carving into the table to the tabletop. They were charged.
1: And people are mad that this place is charging people for this obvious charges.
0: You know, some people will be mad about anything. And, and I would think the people that are mad are the people who have little hellion children that cannot be controlled inside a restaurant. While a third, so the child carved into the tabletop, a third concerned a child who broke involved the child who broke a teacup while playing on the booth seats. The carving on the table, they added it to their bill, $110.
1: Good.
0: And for the people that broke the cup, it was a $5.47 charge.
1: That was probably a little too much. The cup
0: for I would say a cups break. In
1: restaurant. Yeah, exactly.
0: If it's your kid, control your damn kid. Yeah. But at the same time,
1: I don't know if they deserve to charge. That happens.
0: The post has now gone insanely viral. 1.6 million views on X alone, with many people, you know, saying that you have to be understanding of people with kids and stuff happens, with others saying this should be a standard national policy on all public spaces. And taking a word from my book, I'm tired of having things ruined by people's demonic children.
1: Yeah. The worst is movie theaters and planes.
0: Planes, I feel like I've been pretty lucky my whole life because that's almost like a fear. That you got, you know, say, let's say you're on a 3-hour flight and there is a baby just absolutely screaming his freaking brains out. Like, I guess I got the headphones on and you just push through it. And at the end of the day, you kind of feel bad for them. But, I mean, what else are you going to do? You can't put them down in the steerage with the with the luggage, I guess.
1: Just don't, well, you know, people got to travel. But that's the thing. It's just like, oh, you know they're going to be crying.
0: Who's bringing babies to the movies? And what movies are you going where you've ever seen a baby?
1: Oh, there's tons of time. And they won't even be like kids' movies. They'll be like regular movies. And you're like, why is your kid here? They don't know what's going on, first of all.
0: Yeah,
1: but I guess they just can't have a babysitter. So they're like, I want to see this movie. I'm going to bring my kid. I'm going to go with my friend. And the baby cries. So be it.
0: I've realized what ethnicity brings their babies to the movies more often, would you say, if you had to guess?
1: Latinos.
0: Yeah, that probably sounds right. All of the babies. I realized, though, and if you disagree with a restaurant putting something out like this, I'd love to hear from you. 800-771-1025. Because I think the standard rule of thumb when it comes to just a kid making noise, there is a phenomenon, and I know parents are listening right now, and they will understand and probably believe this to be true. I've noticed that when it is mealtime is when children of a certain age decide that they are going to melt down.
1: Yeah.
0: They don't want to be near the dinner table. They want to cry. They want to scream. Like, there's something about the act of sitting down for a meal that feels like it's a all systems go for a temper tantrum.
1: Yeah, especially if they have those, like, the high chairs they put them in at the restaurants or whatever.
0: You're like locked up. You're like, you're essentially like a baby Hannibal Lecter at that point. You're just locked in there.
1: I always see the parents, as soon as it goes down, they'll start screaming. They're like, all right, and they got to pick them up, put them on the lap, and then eat around the kid. And, oh, man, so good that we don't have kids.
0: I know. It's really,
1: As I'm saying these stories, I'm like, God, man, these things sound like they suck.
0: these things.
1: Yeah.
0: And that the right thing to do, and I believe most responsible parents, I think the move is, as soon as something appears to be going awry, you just yoke up the kid and you go.
1: Yes.
0: Like you take them, you swaddle them, you burp them, you coo them, whatever it is that you do, and you just get out of there. The people that I think the other thing that happens is that there are certain parents who are so numb to it.
1: Oh,
0: like they hear the screaming and the crying so much throughout their day that they have no appreciation for the rest of the world. They're like, oh yeah, this is my life. This is what I deal with every hour of every day. So we're just riding dogs.
1: Yeah, they're like, you're part of this now. Yeah, now just your chance to listen to this. I have to do it 24/7.
0: And I believe the area where I might be in the wrong, and I realize different ages you can get away with more, but I guess I'm just somebody who is a judgmental prick no matter what, because there's two things that can happen. The kids will be acting a fool. They'll be running around, potentially tripping the server and causing trouble in the restaurant. Or the other more predominant thing that you see in the restaurant now, and again, I know parents do this and I'm sorry to be judgmental. You go out to a restaurant and the kids, and often the parents too, are just all buried on their screens. There'll be three kids all with iPads, mom and dad both on their phones. Nobody's talking to anybody, which I don't think that's great either. But if you're going to use the iPad, I would say probably out at a restaurant is top five places to use it.
1: Yeah, and I would imagine that, like, so the kids thing, that doesn't really, like, surprise me, because when we were kids, we were the same way. We just didn't have iPads. We had Game Boy.

0: colors and stuff.
1: Oh, and
0: like
1: you know
0: that.
1: What else we had? You know what we had? Super underrated that we used to do when we go out to restaurants? Tic Tac Toe.
0: Oh,
1: Tic Tac Toe. Hangman.
0: Yeah.
1: Was another one. Like that was, you flip over the menu, you get your little book, and like you play
0: all the games.
1: To me, those are restaurant table games. And everybody's involved and everybody's entertained.
0: Or we play MASH. Remember MASH?
1: Oh no, what's that?
0: You know MASH. You probably might have called it something else. But it's a mansion, apartment, shack, house.
1: Dude, I have no idea what you're talking
0: you
1: about.
0: You do, As I go, you're going to get it. So it's like telling your future. You go, all right, I'm going to pick four people I want to marry. I'm going to pick four cars I want. My four careers, and then...
1: I have no clue what you're talking
0: about. You've never
1: done this? Now, what it sounds like you're talking about feels different to me because we used to have. Is it the thing where you make the little thing with
0: your
1: little paper origami thing, and then you like pick it and you open it and you flip it around? And
0: no,
1: stuff?
0: You've never played MASH. So, MASH again. You pick. It's
1: all
0: it's,
1: right. Set me up. I'm gonna play. You're hosting the game. Tell me what to do.
0: So I get a piece of paper and I write MASH first of all because it's always gonna be mansion, apartment, shack, house,
1: shack. Like as in Shaquille O'Neal?
0: No, as in like a shack.
1: Oh, a shack.
0: Like a place to live. Yeah.
1: I'm starting to feel this, yeah.
0: Then you pick who you're going to marry. So Danielle, and then maybe you'll put celebrities or some crushes you have, whatever it is. You'll pick a couple of those, probably about four. Occupations you want to have, because this is all a kid, right? So you're like, I'm only going to be a firefighter. I want to be an actor. I want to be a rapper. Oh, I want to drive a Mercedes. You're always supposed to include one thing that's not the greatest because that's what makes the game fun is you could land on this as your future. So you go through all these things, kids, whatever you want to do. And then at the end, someone draws like a spiral.
1: I'm looking at it on paper right now. Draw the magic spiral.
0: Yeah.
1: And then there's a magic number too.
0: Yeah. So once you tell them to stop, every indent of the spiral counts as a number.
1: How the hell did this avoid me?
0: I can't believe, like, this is all we did in school at times.
1: I have no recollection of this at all.
0: Yeah.
1: Yeah, so like this one, I'm looking at it like a version of it. So your spouse, this person has Justin Timberlake, Prince Charming, something, something, Hulk Hogan. Then there's number of kids, the city you want to live in, the car you want to drive, the job you want to have. So do you pick those categories every time?
0: It changes, depending on who you play with.
1: And then what's the game? Like, what?
0: It's just like,
1: you win the game?
0: Your future is, I'm going to live in an apartment. I'm going to be married to Prince Charming.
1: Okay.
0: We're going to drive a bus because sometimes, again, you'll have like crazy things in there. Like maybe a skateboard. Like, we'll get around on a skateboard. It's just a fun,
1: it's
0: stupid
1: almost
0: thing.
1: Like a Mad Libs type thing for your life.
0: Kind of. Because Mad Libs, you just like pick a noun, right? And then
1: pick words and things like that.
0: I can't believe you avoided MASH whole childhood.
1: I'm looking at all these papers and all this. Like, I have no idea what any of this is.
0: You lived in prime MASH era, too. Like with the S we talked about the other day.
1: I can't believe you said that because the thing that I'm looking at right now, it's like a board made for MASH, and the S in the MASH is the S.
0: Oh, is it?
1: Is the old school? Is the old school S? So damn, man, that passed me by. But that sounds like a great game to play while you're sitting down waiting for your fajitas to show up. And we're probably missing a little bit of that. Did you ever have, as we were talking about kids and not having kids, I don't know if I've ever asked you this, did you ever have like a fake baby in school?
0: I had to, I had to for child development parenting skills.
1: Right, we had that too.
0: All the fine
1: ass. They gave you a fake baby.
0: Yeah, it gave me the baby that cries, you have to stick things in it. They gave me the crackhead baby, we call it, because that all the other babies, regular babies, you carry them. The one I had, you always had to hold its neck because if you didn't, it would go back and
1: So like this wasn't like, was this just a broken baby?
0: And they called it the crackhead
1: baby. Or was it meant to be like a more difficult baby that maybe was actually a crack baby?
0: I think it was a little both. I don't think it was supposed to be a crack baby. It was supposed to be a more difficult baby. And they gave me that one. I got in trouble because I pierced its ears and stuff and I gave it tattoos. And yeah,
1: dude, I remember that.
0: Put it in do-rags. I probably have photos of that. I got to find that.
1: That really, I'm not saying that made me not want to have kids. But I think about the feeling that I had, and this is probably like eighth or ninth grade, and I remember the feeling of it being the middle of the night, and that effing fake baby started screaming. And I remember like sitting in the living room, because I don't know what yours was like, but ours was when you had it, when it started crying, you had to have a key.
0: Yeah.
1: There was a key in its back.
0: Different.
1: You had to have the key turned the whole time. So
0: was yours
1: to, like,
0: one key?
1: It was one key, and you had to like soothe like that. Keeping the key turned was like soothing it. So sometimes it would be done crying after 2 minutes. Sometimes it would be 10 minutes, and then it would start making noises like
0: Yeah.
1: And then you knew that the baby was finally going to chill out. But I remember sitting up in the middle of the night being like, this is miserable.
0: Mine was kind of the same thing, but it was burp, feed, change diaper.
1: Oh, there were different things you had to do with it.
0: And if you'd have to hold it for a while, because you wouldn't just stick it in and be like, oh, it's good. You would have to hold it for a while. You go, it's not, does it need to be burped? No, does it need its diaper change? And hours of the night, that happens. And you have to go through all the keys.
1: So I wish I could remember what I had to do. But I remember, like, I had an event. It was either a party or somewhere that I definitely was not going to miss.
0: Yeah.
1: And I remember thinking, like, I can't take this damn baby. So I don't know what it was like for you, but they had it was like around your wrist. The key was around your wrist. Like, you couldn't really take it off. Well, so I finagled my key off. And then I remember I took the baby, or I took the rope from the key, and I tied it around its arm, and then I put the key in so that it stayed in a locked position,
0: so that
1: it wouldn't cry. And I remember locking it in and feeling like I beat the system, and I put it in the closet, and I was gone for. I went out that night, and then I didn't come home till later the next day, and I was like, damn, I beat the system. Those sons of bitches knew. They as soon as I took it back, they somehow knew whatever it was that I did. I don't know how they. If there's any teachers out there, I don't know like what if they like plugged it into a computer to I find imagine out what that, was going yeah. on. But they immediately knew. They were like, "This is showing that your key was turned for 15 hours straight." And I was so certain that I had that I'd beat the system.
0: Yeah, I used to. I was thankful because my sister, she thought it was cool. So she was like, 'cause she never took the class.
1: Yeah.
0: So she was like, I'll take care of it when I'm awake. I'm like, yeah, take care of your little nephew. I named mine. Did you name it?
1: Oh, I probably did, but yeah. I do not remember its name.
0: I remember for the longest time. I don't know why. Let's see if you can guess the name. It starts with a D. And it's very black name.
1: Denzel.
0: No.
1: Dedrick.
0: No.
1: Devon.
0: You're getting close. It's two names
1: Devontae.
0: Together. Two
1: games Devontae. Devontae.
0: Duh. And then I'll give you that.
1: Duh. DeVince.
0: With an M. Duh. And then with an M.
1: DeMarc. DeMarcus.
0: DeMarcus.
1: Baby DeMarcus, dude. Dizzy's baby DeMarcus.
0: DeMarcus.
1: Damn. Yeah, I must have named mine, but I don't have any recollection. Maybe I didn't name it. Maybe I was so over it that I didn't want to do that. You know, before that, and I'm sure people that are listening had to do this, I've heard of it, like an urban legend almost, that other people would have to have a bag of flour.
0: Oh, yeah, or like eggs or something like that.
1: Something
0: that
1: was like delicate that you'd have to walk around with and try to keep alive. Well, you know, look at that. I don't know if it worked or like, did it ever help anybody, actually?
0: No, I didn't. Did you take anything away from a lot of those classes? I didn't.
1: The only thing I took away was that being woke up in the middle of the night by a screaming baby noise was the worst nightmare of my life. Like, I remember so vividly being in the deep, you know, when you were young, you used to sleep good. Back before the days before insomnia was a thing, you were tired and you know, when you're in high school, you're always just tired. And I just remember that dead middle of the night sleep being interrupted by a screaming baby and like that feeling of popping up stuck with me. So I took that away. I learned that and clearly it had effect.
0: I remember because you would have those people come in. It would be in that class for sure. They're like, they would come talk about like STDs and stuff
1: Yeah.
0: There was this lady who she made me stand up there with like four girls and then she each had us eat some chips and spit it in the cup.
1: What?
0: Yes. So then she goes, all right. So I would have this clean cup. She goes, you go have unprotected sex with this person. And she'd pour like their chips in my cup.
1: Oh my God.
0: And at the end, it's just all these chips and Fritos. And she goes,
1: chewed up chips.
0: Yeah. And she was teaching us like, this is how you catch STDs and this is what you'll have. And then like, we'd be mixing it back and forth. Cause she's like, you know, now you're with this other girl, but you had sex with this person, so now they have this STD and stuff. It stuck with me. I was like,
1: that's disturbing.
0: Yeah. It still didn't work.
1: I was going to say, I don't think it stuck. I don't think it stuck with
0: me. Yeah, as I went, I go, oh, now I got Fritos. Oh, now I got sour cream and onion.
1: Dude, the old cheddar sour cream, the orange ones. Oh, no. Oh, these are pickle-flavored kettle chips. Don't go anywhere. When we come back, I kind of feel like we've hit the rhythm of Wednesday and Thursday as Fat Boy News Day.
0: Okay. Rail tire
1: worker, I've been laying tires. One of the biggest fast food chains in America is having to pull ingredients out of the restaurants to help fight. There's some boys out in Jersey. I hate that it's called this. It has a real name, but everybody's just calling it the explosive diarrhea parasite. In an effort to stop the explosive diarrhea parasite, a heavy hitter in the fast food game is pulling certain ingredients. Two of my favorite food franchises are beefing. One, I'll just say this. I'll give you one of them. Somebody came for the king.
0: Oh.
1: Somebody came for the king hard. I also happen to shrill for the person who's coming for Burger King, so I'll give you the details on that. And I enjoy a donut every now and again. A chain is releasing what on the surface would be a tantalizing, delicious run of flavored donuts, but I think they completely missed the mark, and I'll tell you why. Coming up next, it's Fat Boy News on Setting Show. Keep it locked to 102.5 The Bone.

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0: show. Thanks for being with us. Tons of stuff to listen to in this world, and the fact that you found your way here is pretty damn cool. I'm John Senning. He is Dizzy. Follow us on social media at the John Senning, at Dizzy for Mayor. Make sure you're following the Bone everywhere as well. You can watch the program on YouTube. The Vroom Vroom Room is live. It's, in my opinion, the easiest way to watch the program. We met some really nice people last night, and there was, I believe, I don't know if you remember this, I was sitting with Sean. You guys were getting your food. And I'm not saying that I want this guy's life story, and I didn't want to pry, but he came up while I was eating my chili in a 100-degree night, and he said, I moved here from Oregon 6 months ago, and he looked like he was kind of like welling up, and he said, you and Dizzy saved my life.
1: Oh, you did tell me that.
0: Yeah, and like the way that he said it felt so... literal, to for lack of a better term. And I like didn't want to be like, well, tell me how. Well, yeah. Tell me your deepest, darkest secrets. But I believed him when he said it, and he was very quick, and he just kept moving it along. And Sean, you know, was sitting there. He was just, you know, from an outside perspective, he's like, oh my God. He was like, yeah. That guy meant that when he said that. So, you know, we don't take for granted the people that are out there going through all sorts of stuff every single day. And sir, I don't think I remember your name, but hopefully you're listening, and it was a pleasure to meet you. I don't think you told me your name, actually.
1: Remember the guy who, the Spanish guy who took a photo with us?
0: Oh, yeah.
1: And he had his, like, nephew take a photo with us first?
0: I had like, no idea who.
1: No idea.
0: I specifically said, you have no idea who we are, right?
1: No,
0: and the kid looked mortified and scared. And,
1: yeah. He's like, I'm from New York. And I was like, well, we're big deals. So, you know, enjoy this moment.
0: I feel like it was, you don't need to do this at all. But I feel like the guy was like trying to make it like, he was like, oh, take a picture with the guy, like take a picture with the guys.
1: Yeah.
0: And then he was like, all right, now take my picture with, now take my picture with the guys. Yeah, that was funny. Cause the kid was, you could tell, was like, what am I doing?
1: Who are these guys?
0: Who are these rando people here that, you say it was his kid or his uncle?
1: No, I think it was his nephew.
0: He's like, uncle. Hey, well, a fun night out with the uncle though, at the Bay Care Sound. Let me hit a button real quick. Boom, boom, boom, bop, boo, ah.
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0: So I actually thought I missed this, and I'm very glad that I did not. I think everybody's just ramping up for it. I thought it was yesterday, but it's actually tomorrow, Friday, July 10th. It is National French Fry Day, which I got no shame in my game. I love, and who doesn't love, a damn fine French fry? And it's so funny how, like, I'm fairly certain, I don't know what like the timeline was when all of these national days became a thing.
1: Yeah.
0: But like there wasn't National French Fry Day when we were kids, I don't believe. I don't even think there were National French Fry Days when we were in our 20s. Like I think all of the national days have been created pretty much in the last 10 years. And it is National French Fry Day, and it is being honored and it is being recognized by almost every heavy hitter in the game. So this will be an opportunity for us to smash or trash these fries while I tell you some of the deals you can get. Arby's, if people do actually still eat there, which supposedly they do. Rewards members only. $1.99 XL fry with a $5 minimum purchase. I mean, the curly fries, Arby's, the curly fries, it really could be the only thing you go for.
1: That I was just going to say, that's the only thing I like about Arby's. I'm not really deli meat and was it just jelly meat, like cheddar cheese and
0: stuff?
1: Did
0: you say jelly meat?
1: What did I say?
0: Deli meat. Did you say jelly meat?
1: I thought I said deli meat.
0: But though you want to know what's crazy? It's kind of like jelly meat.
1: It is, yeah.
0: When we tasted those little meat nuggets with Drew a few months back, somebody called up and was telling us that like there's no, I forget exactly what it was, but there's no like, so they were serving burgers for a period of time.
1: Okay.
0: There's no flat top. There's no place to cook the burgers. They were dropping the burgers in the deep fryer. The meat.
1: Oh, yeah.
0: The meat is either like in an oven or they put it like in water.
1: Ugh.
0: Like there's not, they're not really cooking. They're not really cooking much at an Arby's. They're really just warming up bags of meat and frying the fries. Either way, become a member. Get a $1.99 curly fry.
1: January 19th, 2013, that's when they started those national
0: things. Yeah, oh,
1: the guy made the little website, and that's how it took off.
0: That it all, 2013. So it is like a little over 10 years old. Carl's Jr., which that is Hardee's. Hardee's. July 10th tomorrow, customers can get a free large order of fries or a waffle fry with a purchase of a dollar or more. That's a damn fine deal.
1: I've never had Hardee's fries. I don't even know what they would look like. I'm Googling it now.
0: They're fine. I don't think you're going to write any letters home. I think they're kind of like a skin-on type fry.
1: Natural cut French fries.
0: I've shared this before. When I first started in promotions here, I was essentially went through a period of time where I believe I was being paid in Hardee's gift cards, and I was driving to and from Lake County. It was like a 2.5-hour drive, and I probably went on a 3-week, month-long bender of only eating Hardee's.
1: Good.
0: No disrespect. No.
1: Oh.
0: Like, no. No. No. It depends on the location. And I think that I had one location that was my spot, and I just don't think they had it together very well. But I just remember after every Hardee's meal that I ate, I was like, this isn't good. This isn't going to go well.
1: What was it? Like, just no flavor? The patty
0: sucked?
1: It's not even that.
0: I think I just remember everything felt just kind of cold and old. My thing. Yeah. I think most fast food places, if you have somebody preparing the food the way that like it was meant to be, like there's a test kitchen somewhere at the headquarters of Hardee's, and if you walked in there and they prepared it for you the way they wanted to be prepared, probably it would be delicious 9 out of 10 times. The problem is, you pay people dick and they don't really care about anything, and then you get what you get at these places.
1: Some 16-year-old named DeMarcus is over there cooking it.
0: Exactly. Dizzy's unborn non-humanoid child. Checkers and Rallies. Buy one, get one free offer of the seasoned fries, plus a $1 sauce trio. So buy one, get one. I mean, the Checkers
1: the goat.
0: They're great, but you almost got to like be in the mood for them. Like, to me, they're not if I want a fry, I want that fry. Like, it is almost in its own separate category of fry.
1: I mean, I feel you on that. But for me, if everyone had Checkers fries, I would be so happy.
0: They're so, first of all, the flavor is on a totally different level in a good way. But it's like they hold the grease. Yeah. Like, when you bite into a Checkers fry, you pretty much get a grease explosion in your mouth.
1: It's like a gusher.
0: It really is. Chick-fil-A spot the cows game in the app through July 13th.
1: Did they change something with Chick-fil-A waffle fries? Because I used to hate their waffle fries.
0: Well, from what I remember and recall, I think they changed them and then changed them back.
1: Oh, okay.
0: They changed them to something that they claimed was going to make them crispier. They added like a pea protein to it to make it crispier on the outside, and then I think people complained and they changed it back. So I don't know the last time you had them, but if you used to hate them and then you loved them, you might hate them again.
1: Waffle fries, I like for the fact that it's a sauce game.
0: Oh,
1: right?
0: Dude, it's I mean, in a Chick-fil-A, you know, they kind of from a chain perspective, they got the sauce on.
1: Yeah, they're goated in the sauce category. I mean,
0: Chick-fil-A sauce alone has changed the game. It really is. I'm looking for some. I'm going to give you two more. Let me pick from this long ass list. Just because it's one of my favorite burgers on planet Earth, I think they've got some down south of the Skyway. Freddy's frozen custards and steak burgers. Get a large order of fries for $1.99 on July 10th. That doesn't seem like that good of a deal.
1: Never had Freddy's.
0: Oh, dude, Freddy's is the goat, dude. They're truly, truly one of my, if not my favorite fast food burger.
1: It kind of just reminds me of Culver's.
0: It is. Okay. It's like Culver's.
1: But better.
0: Yes. I would say. And as the story goes, I think they were giant competitors in the Midwest. Culver's from Wisconsin, Freddy's from Kansas.
1: Oh.
0: And they're very similar, but I think they got beef with each other. And McDonald's, man, if you got to have the app and do all this, free medium fry with any $1 purchase. Do you have the Mickey D's app?
1: No, it's things like that, I'll just download it to use it and then delete. Like, I went to Taco Bell the other day, download the app because you get discounts, ordered what I need to, and I was at the Taco Bell. I could have just drove to the drive-thru. But I parked and I ordered it and then I got my thing and then I left.
0: Nobody is as aggressive, it feels like, as presenting you. Like, now I think when you go to the McDonald's drive-thru, the first thing they ask you is, do you have the mobile app? Are you going to be using the mobile app, or do you have the mobile app? Like, they really are. It's part of what they're doing. So go eat some damn fries tomorrow. Eat fries today, whenever you want. But you might find some deals starting tomorrow.
1: Send us some fries to the studio.
0: Exactly.
1: You know.
0: Yes. A tub of fries. A kiddie pool full of fries. Man, it brings me no joy that this story is not going anywhere. And I think we're at the turning point of this whole deal where I think it's going to just wither away and become a non-story, or people are going to start getting freaked out. Nobody's dying or anything, but it does seem to be getting worse. And now Taco Bell restaurants are pulling fresh ingredients from the menu as the fast-growing parasite outbreak linked to You say it.
1: The virus thing?
0: Explosive diarrhea spreads across the country. Locations across the state. It seems like predominantly a lot of them in Michigan have posted signs telling customers they are temporarily unable to serve several produce items while health officials respond to a spike in the cyclosporiasis, and I can't be saying that right, cases that are on the rise in the United States of America. The sign saying we are currently unable to sell lettuce, cilantro, onion, pico de gallo, and guacamole due to a nationwide recall. We apologize for the inconvenience. Any items ordered that normally come with the these items will not contain them.
1: Taco Bell probably has had the most we can't serve that. We can't serve that. Yeah, because wasn't like they had the diced onions was killing people at one point or something like that.
0: Hold on. There was a couple big ones. I thought there was a beef one.
1: There was like a salmonella. There was a beef one. Beef one was when we were kids, I think.
0: Yeah, I think you may be right about that. But yes, they've had a couple things. They've had a couple things pop up, and it is weird because I can't help but feel like they're not really telling us everything that they know about where this is starting. Like if Taco Bell feels confident enough to know like they can't serve any of that stuff in certain locations, then they know clearly where that's coming from. Like, is there, and I don't know the answer to this question, but like, are there plants that like make and bag up the lettuce and the veggies for Taco Bell that also bag up the lettuce and other veggies that go directly to the grocery store? You would think maybe.
1: Yeah. I know like last week tonight, John Oliver thing, he did a thing on like these places that produce all this stuff for fast food. And a lot of these things don't practice safe practices because they have like wherever it's growing is like right next to where all like the animals are like going to the bathroom and stuff. So it mixes in quickly. And then that's how we have contaminated stuff a lot of the time.
0: So I believe, hold on, stand by. Going back to the history of Taco Bell and the trouble, 2006 is the big one. Taco Bell restaurants across the Northeast emerged as a common link between 71 people that were got sick across five states, 52 of whom ultimately confirmed by the CDC to have tested positive for E. coli.
1: Ooh, yep. Remember that.
0: And I think, oh no, you nailed it though. I thought there was a beef one and maybe that happened at a different time, but this was green onions.
1: Yeah.
0: Green onions supplied by the McLane Distribution Company in New Jersey is what got all those people sick back in 2006. You ever had or seen or heard of a Taco John's before?
1: No.
0: Dude, Taco John's, they're on this list. They had some trouble back in 2006 as well. But, dude, when I first moved to Florida, we lived in Tavares, Florida. And, dude, there was a Taco John's right at the end of our street. I thought it was the jam. They eventually closed it down. There's still some throughout the country, and I think they're big in the Midwest. They're just, you know, I don't even know how to explain it that would make it sound delicious. But they're known for their crispy tacos. They also used to do tater tot nachos.
1: Oh.
0: So like their sides were like these little tater tots and you could get like your nachos made on the tater tots. Those were a big hit with me back in the day.
1: Isn't it kind of crazy that Taco Bell never had like a huge competitor? Like
0: nobody stepped into the game. Market. Yeah. Yeah. I mean, I guess it doesn't even feel like it because it's more money and it's just so different. I would say Chipotle is the only other even mainstream competitor that's serving Mexican food, but nobody got like in the drive-through fast food Mexican game.
1: Chipotle is like Taco Dirty or Tijuana Flats, which did they just flip to that or is that a different owner?
0: Something did happen. I think they sold off some of the locations and things like that. But in the Qdobas and the Moe's and things like that. But nobody's ever been like come through the drive through and have a full fast food experience with Mexican.
1: It feels like your new spot that's opening up, the Cookout, is going to kind of do the same thing where they're going to corner like that barbecue market.
0: Yeah, which is and their whole thing is like we want it to feel like you're at a cookout. Like we're going to make you this big ass styrofoam box of all these random foods, and I think that is probably an underserved spot in the fast food game. Man, I hate to see two things that I love fighting, but I'm going to have to side. I'm going to have to side with Chili's in this conversation.
1: Okay.
0: A viral post, Chili's taking shots at the king. A guy posted a photo of a menu showing what was the Bacon King sandwich meal at Burger King. It doesn't say specifically where the location is, because I think depending on where you are, New York, California, can get crazy. The Bacon King sandwich meal. So that would be the Bacon King sandwich, a French fry, and a drink. Priced at $18.19 for a fast food meal. $18. The sandwich alone was listed for $13.
1: What?
0: And I don't,
1: Burger King, what are you doing?
0: I don't know if that's standard everywhere. And this guy posted the menu and said, why should I get this when I could just go to a restaurant? The food would be close to this price. Leave it to Chili's to hop in on that, which I think is kind of their market right now. They retweeted the guy, said, this is what we've been saying. Why do y'all let fast food play you like this? Big crispy sandwich, three for me with fries, bottomless chips and salsa, and unlimited drinks for only $10.99 at a Chili's.
1: Yeah, as we're going through all these Fat Boy news stories, it's become apparent to me that restaurants are the way to go now. Why are we spending all this money at fast food? Worst case, if you want to go, order ahead, go pick it up and leave. But you're going to pay better prices at those restaurants for better food.
0: And I do think that probably more often than not, you've got a better situation, not always, but a better situation in the kitchen. There's a little more structure, probably less of a chance that it's going to just be horrific. And I mean, when you think of that, so let me run through that again. So the big crispy chicken sandwich, three for me, with fries, you get chips and salsa and a drink for only $10.99. Like that's
1: a deal.
0: That's pretty legit. And I'm pretty sure they've got a similar deal that is a cheeseburger and things like that. And I think Chili's is kind of the person to say, or the franchise to say, like, what are you doing? Yeah. I don't think anybody else is positioning themselves that way. I go, why would you go there? That being said, though, you know that fast food just hits different. And you can believe that a million times over, and I can believe it too. But at the same time, when you're out and about and you're like, I'm going to go do this, I'm going to do that, you don't think, Let me pick up to go from Chili's, or let me go sit down at Chili's. Like they'd almost have to put in drive-thrus to ultimately make themselves really compete, I think.
1: I'm the type too, when I go to places like Chili's and all that, like I rarely get a hamburger, because like if I want a hamburger, I would just usually go, why did I just go to a fast food place? If I go here, I'm gonna get like a dish.
0: I'm kind of the same way. Their burgers, I have been hearing a lot of people talk good about the Chili's burgers lately as far as comparing it to other spots. And I do like the triple dipper, where you can get like the mini burgers, you can get like the egg rolls and chicken fingers and all the different
1: stuff.
0: That's
1: Chili's? I thought that was Applebee's.
0: No. How dare you? How dare you? Setting show. I don't know what I said that made all of the phone lines fill up, but I probably said something wrong. Setting show, you're live. Who's this?
4: Hey, it's Steve. Hey, John and Dizzy. Taco Bell does have some competition. There's Del Taco, and then there used to be, they're still in Kentucky, there's a Taco Tico's.
0: Yeah, but that's not, I mean, is maybe that competition in now? A certain town on a certain block, maybe. But I think when you look at the scope of Taco Bell, like nobody's really entered the game. And Del Taco is legit. I've had it out west, and there's one in Orlando as well. I don't think there's any out this way. But Del Taco, if they could put up enough buildings, they would probably be the closest thing to a competitor.
4: Yep. Thanks, guys. Love you.
0: Bless you. Have a good day.
1: Yeah, you don't drive, like, let's say take a road trip and see Del Taco's, like, next exit, Del Taco. You see Taco Bell.
0: Out west, they're big. Like, I know when I was in Texas. Also, when I was in Texas, I feel like there was a string of, like, fast food taco places. I forget what one of them was called because I ate there a few times. But there's a bunch of Del Tacos. But, like, nationwide, nobody's stepping to the Bell. Setting show, you're live. Who's this?
5: Hey, Johnny here.
0: What up?
5: It's all good. Hey, a friend of my girlfriend's told us to go to that
0: three for me.
5: We went there. Yeah, we went there and ate it. Fun. It is good. And the chips, the amount of chips they give you, they'll last for 2 days. I mean, probably not for a big boy like you, but they're good.
0: You are not wrong. And thank you for bringing that up, because we get Chili's takeout from time to time, and they give you what is about the size of a mini garbage bag.
1: No way.
0: Full of tortilla chips. And here's the even better thing. Through some newfangled technology, I guess, their whole thing is put this whole bag in the microwave and experience fresh tortilla chips.
1: Oh.
0: So no matter how many times or how much you take out of it, you just keep putting it back in the microwave and you have like delicious, crispy, hot tortilla chips every damn time.
1: And that bag is safe to put in the microwave?
0: And I don't know.
1: It's not leaking toxins into your chips?
0: Now that, I don't know. But they're literally a big ass sticker on it says like microwave the whole bag.
1: Yeah.
0: And it is. Now that I'm thinking about it, it does seem to just be a plastic bag. So, you know, probably a few years down the road, we'll find out about what it's putting inside of our body. But we only have today, Diz. And today you could have hot potato or hot tortilla chips. Setting show, last call. Who's this?
6: Hey, how's it going? It's John.
0: John, this is John. Ooh, two Johns in a row. Love it. John on John on John.
6: Yeah, I'm a trucker, and I was calling about the Taco Bell thing. Once I make it into Texas, you have a place all over called Taco Casa. It's just like Taco Bell, but way better.
7: That's the spot.
1: Taco Casa?
7: Yeah, we were going out to Dallas. My in-laws lived there for a few years. We made many trips, and Taco Casa was the spot. Yeah, it's like an elevated next level Taco Bell.
6: Real beef.
7: Real good.
6: They say it's real beef. I don't know.
7: Yeah, you know, they say whatever they want. It's delicious. That's all I know. But thank you for calling with that.
6: Thank
7: because
6: you.
7: I was trying to remember what the hell that was called. And lastly, you know, everybody likes different flavors of Girl Scout cookies. You a Girl Scout cookie guy?
1: Yeah, I'm a Samoas.
7: I think they're just Samoa.
1: Samoas. Samoans. I like the Samoans.
7: That's what's the one's that? That one's the
1: coconut one.
7: Oh, that is the coconut. Right? Okay, so you won't. No, they're not on this list. So Krispy Kreme is about to roll out Girl Scout themed donuts, which on the surface got me very, very, very excited. But they're only doing three. And to me, these are not the three that I would have chose. There's a Thin Mints donut, a Lemon Up donut, which don't get it, and a Coconut Caramel donut.
1: That is samosa, the coconut caramel, right?
7: But I don't. I think the coconut caramel might be something different than the Samoa. It's a Samoa, not a samosa. Samoa. I am a tag along guy. Like they missed the opportunity of all opportunities to do a tag along donut.
1: Like, but isn't tag along just peanut butter? Like chocolate?
7: Peanut butter, chocolate. Yeah, even better. When's the last time you had a peanut butter injected donut?
1: But that's what I was going to say. They've probably done versions of that tons of times.
7: Like just something
1: chocolate
7: like
1: and
7: that.
1: Peanut butter, just not that version. They're like, we're doing a Reese's one this time. That's what I would assume.
7: Yeah, you're probably right. Okay, that makes sense. If you're going to send for Krispy Kreme. I don't know if this one right here closed yet. Do you know?
1: Oh.
7: There's one like quarter mile up the road. And
1: I thought you said it closed.
7: It was. I know that it's scheduled to close because they're going to become a Chipotle at some point. But when you look at all of them, the Thin Mints, the Toastier, the Toffee-tastic, the Trefoil, the Tagalong, the Lemon Up, the Lemonade, the S'more, the Do-Si-Do, the Caramel Delight. Oh, yeah, that might be what it is. The Caramel Delight, a.k.a. the Samoa.
1: Yeah.
7: The Caramel Chocolate Chip and their newest, which is the Adventurefuls. Either way, it wouldn't have been my pick for the three.
1: The lemon one seems like the worst.
7: People like lemony, citrusy desserts, which is just not my jam.
1: Yeah.
7: I did think when I was thinking donuts, I think weeks ago we were having a conversation about donuts and good ones around town and people were calling in. I don't know if I said anything bad about them, but I wasn't ready to hop on the bandwagon. I think I've had them twice since we had the conversation. The Phrase Donuts, and I don't know if they're different owners, but the one off of 16th and St. Pete, high level donuts.
1: Oh.
7: Anything that I ever said or any doubts I ever had, very, very high level. And there's a phenomenon where donut places, the best of them, seem to be run by Asian people.
1: Oh, really?
7: Like, I don't know what the connection is between, like, China and Asia and donuts, but, like, my childhood donut place in Michigan, all Asian.
1: Really?
7: Phrase Donuts when I went in there, all Asian.
1: That. Are you a Thin Mint guy?
7: No.
1: Good. Okay, good.
7: I don't mind a minty treat, just not
1: with chocolate. Chocolate and mint? That's insane.
7: It's not going to be my first choice, I'll tell you that much. Do not go anywhere. When we come back, it is time for John's Joints. We'll dig into the news of the day. Something is happening. Anytime you see something really blowing up in the news in a bunch of different ways, I just feel there's more to the story. I want to have a discussion about these flock cameras. If you don't know what that is, I'll try to tell you. They're being demolished all around the country. People are being wrongly accused of crimes because of them. We'll dig into that. And also, Tampa has made it onto a list. Possibly one of the worst lists you'd ever make it onto. And I'll tell you what it is. We'll be joined by Drew Garabo next. It's John's Joints. Keep it locked. The 102.5 The Bone.
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0: put in some nuggets of life and much more. I'm John Senning. He is Dizzy. And it's somebody's birthday eve. He's Drew Garabo.
1: Vroom, vroom. Where's Paul been, dude? I've been driving into work across the bridge
0: Don't ask where he is. You scared him away.
1: Where are you, Paul?
0: That's where he is. You scared this poor old man away.
1: Brooks and Dunn Radio. That's

0: But you're gonna write some great memoirs.
1: I just remember she was back behind me, and I heard the clank, and I'm like, "Where am I? I look, what's going on?" And then she's like, "Is
2: you kept talking about a girl?"
0: Yeah.
2: You got to get to Thunder Bay. I heard you say it.
0: I really do.
2: It's your type of place.
0: It is. I really do. I might make a weekend out of it. You got any nice hotels around here? Is there any nice hotels walking distance? I'll just plan on spending my time at Thunder Bay all day and all night.
2: You're better off just Ubering to my place. Yeah. We got the separate the bedroom set up. So.
0: All right, good. Or maybe I'll rent a camper and I'll just live outside of Thunder Bay for a weekend.
2: You wouldn't be the first. That strip, that plaza that it's in, that is a plaza you would find on Hillsborough Avenue or Waters.
0: Where is it in comparison? When I think of that area, this is just what I think of. Where is it in comparison to Shar Ann's?
2: I don't know where Shar Ann's is. I've never been. Is that on Dale Mabry? So if
1: this is on Hillsborough. No, Linebaugh. Yeah, next to Plantation.
2: You know where the Veterans movie theater is?
0: Yes, on Anderson.
2: Yeah, so if you go Anderson up to Linebaugh, instead of taking a left like you're going to my place, you would take a right. And it's up there on your left a little bit.
1: Yeah, it's like two lights up.
0: Oh, that's not far from where I used to live.
1: Yeah.
2: No, it's not far at all from where you used to live. Like if you cross over Sheldon, I'm sorry, you cross over the Veterans, it's maybe a mile and a half down on your left.
1: That like maybe like one light down is the baseball thing with the guy who sits on the stands the whole time.
0: Yeah. Shar Ann's, by the way, is on Memorial.
2: Oh, yeah. So I had their cheesesteak, but it was delivery, and it was really good.
0: Really, really good. Sleeper cheesesteak. So good. Very, very good. They have like 10 different types of peppers you can put on it. I love that spot. John's Joint's being brought to you by Teza Energy. I just popped in a fresh Teza, actually, right before we came back from commercial break. I love the Bangin' Black Cherry. If you're into that little bit of spice, some people get the Bangin' Black Cherry, and they go, "You didn't tell me it was going to burn me, baby." It will burn you. There's some habanero in there, but they've got flavors for everybody. Fruity, spicy, minty. You dip it. 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You can even order on Amazon, subscribe and save, and have a box of TZA showing up at your door every single week. We love you very much, TZA. Why spit when you can swallow? I don't know if you've talked about this at all yet, Drew, but I've been seeing when things go from 0 to 100 in the news, it's not that I feel like they're planted stories or that there's something more afoot, but I just can't help but feel like we're entering a new era where this is going to be something that's talked about in a different way. I had not heard of by name the idea of a flock camera. Are you hearing about these flock cameras and what's going on with them?
2: No.
0: So I think right now there's 3 states. I believe Texas. I know Texas for sure. I know North Carolina. And I want to say Georgia. These flock cameras, I just had the information about what exactly they do. They're pretty much cameras that track people and read your license plate. They are automatic license plate readers to capture vehicle details, make, model, color, license plate. They are mainly utilized by law enforcement, private businesses, and HOAs to deter crimes. But there are people who are saying it's going far, far beyond that. They're finding them outside of like gun stores and, you know, areas where facial recognition could be used. So now in all of these different states, I think I have a clip from one of the scenarios that's going on. People are tearing them down and fighting against the flock cameras. Hold on. I got a circle of death here. Uh-oh. I got a circle of death. But my computer is fine other than that.
2: Okay, good.
0: But we're going to be fine. We're going to be fine.
3: With flock cameras. Flag, this camera has been cut down, completely sprayed over with an American flag on it. And not far away, there's another flock camera on the ground as well. HPD says it's investigating this. But so far, there are more questions than answers. These cameras, meant to help solve crimes, now becoming the target of one, both cut in half and covered in spray paint.
4: Yeah, I didn't realize that the cameras were there until you actually pointed that out.
3: Juan Rodriguez's business, Spar Houston, is located by Washington Avenue and West
0: Coast. And so there are these stories coming out now of people who, I haven't heard one like truly horrific where anybody goes to prison or anything, but stories of people who were in the area of where crimes took place and they end up with the police, you know, busting down their door or coming to them saying, "Look, we've got your car in the area of this crime. Why were you there? What is going on?" And, you know, I think there's a little bit of, oh, our phones are listening to us and watching us and

0: tracking us. So, you know, what does it matter anyways? But the this invent and the all of a sudden big discussion of these flock cameras being all throughout the country is very, very interesting to me. And I can't figure out how problematic they ultimately will be.
1: I'm conflicted because half of me is a very staunch defender of our Bill of Rights, and this feels like an invasion of privacy. The other half, do you have the expectation of privacy when you're out in public? I don't know. I don't know that you do.
0: Well, and I think now, even if it's
1: Dizzy's wasted again.
2: Yeah, sorry, I didn't know. It's like, no. Mo told us that because when we asked about like the pranks and people sticking cameras in faces and how come they don't have to blur it, he goes, well, you're allowed to when you're out in public. Just record.
0: Yeah, and I guess it just feels so different when we're talking about an individual on individual. Once you start talking about the government or a police enforcement being the ones that are constantly, you know, filming you. I don't remember if this is very juicy, but this was one of the ladies who the cops showed up at her house. She has no idea what they're talking about, and they're pretty much trying to put a crime on her because they're showing her pictures of her vehicle near a crime.
3: Lots of her truck.
4: And here's when you left. At 12:09, that's when you left town.
5: To get?
4: No, to stop at Ridge Trail.
5: Wait a minute.
4: And take a package. Well, there's no shushing. I don't need to be.
5: Yes, there is. I need to know where this is.
3: The first thing he pulled out on the body cam is that flock picture, the clear photograph of your car.
6: But here's your vehicle in the neighborhood many, many times, apparently casing houses because you just can't drive through for work or visit other businesses. You can only be casing houses.
4: It is her. It is 100%. It is locked in.
0: This is the body cam footage of them going to her house.
4: There is zero doubt. I wouldn't have come here unless I was 100% sure. 100%. It is certain. It is on video. You're obviously welcome to go to court.
3: Chrisanna was charged with stealing a package, but it wasn't her. The porch pirate was somebody else. Multiple times you tried to show him your video evidence. He didn't want to see it.
6: Even when I called him back, he said, that's not my job.
7: You looked at a time of a crime. You saw my vehicle entering in the flock.
4: No, camera. No. What I did was right, I did an investigation.
7: You called my wife a liar. You said this is fact.
4: I have video evidence. I don't know what you want me to say.
0: Dude, it is. You would think even if this will be a new way of life, you would think that it would be like kid glove. You know what I mean? Like before you go being aggressive like this or saying we're 100% sure, like you want to turn people against the whole idea quickly. You have one or two wrongly accused people just based on the fact they were driving through their own neighborhood, and that's going to sour everybody on it pretty damn quick.
1: You got to use it to solve a couple of major crimes first, like show people, hey, we use this to solve an unsolved murder. We use this to solve a sexual assault. But to go after people for porch pirating?
0: Yeah, and I mean, they must have known two things, that it was a lady, that she was blonde, and that they had this vehicle in the neighborhood. That was the only thing that they knew. So they're like, well, this car was in the neighborhood a bunch, and it's a blonde lady, so she must be the criminal at hand. But yeah, especially on X over the last few days, I've seen a lot of people talking about the problematic nature of the flock cameras.
1: Yeah, it feels very Orwellian. I don't like it.
0: I wonder if we got them in Tampa.
1: I bet we do. I bet downtown Tampa's got them.
0: Oh my God. The Tampa Police Department operates an extensive, one of the most extensive networks in the country, 225 flock safety automated license plate reader cameras across Tampa Bay and Brandon. Solar powered cameras continuously capture and store every single license plate, make, model, color, and feed this to a centralized searchable database.
1: I don't like it.
0: It's crazy. And one thing when it's them doing it, but I know the last thing that stuck in my mind was that documentary, The Crash, on Netflix,
1: yes,
0: where they were able to track that girl's movements all about town. And I think that was mostly just private businesses where you take for granted, they just go and find every business along the way and they will figure out where you are, whether they're using their own cameras or somebody else's. So it's hard to think that there's any way to put the toothpaste back in the tube at this point, but you know, obviously civil rights advocates saying that this goes too far.
1: I think they're trying to get that Shirley girl out of jail again because they said she had some like heart condition that caused
0: her to get out of here. That's did you watch any of that?
1: I did, the whole thing.
0: Oh, you did? Yeah.
1: Oh, yeah.
0: What a crazy story.
1: Yeah.
0: The audio after the fact, I don't know how much you've heard of that. I've heard her mom getting boners and laughing because they were in the Daily Mail, and just everything that she did was the wrong thing through the whole thing.
1: Her dad is such a dick.
0: What was
2: the worst?
0: What was the shirt?
2: Boom.
0: Boom. Yeah. The like in
2: Remember
0: the
2: shirt.
0: The,
2: yeah, yeah,
0: the
2: yeah.
0: big boom yeah. thing, which, you know, a little insensitive. Some people, they take the, like, my child can do no wrong thing oh. to a whole other stratosphere.
2: Didn't we find out, too, that boom shirt was, like, things he created? Like, yeah. he was selling them?
0: Yeah, he was selling those. He was. It was something, I think, like, towards the, like, her fund.
2: Yeah.
0: Those shirts were something that he was selling.
1: I wonder if he was selling milk to her late at night.
0: Yeah. Oh, dude, I forgot about that element. The late night text where he was wanting to bring her milk, be quiet when you come in. Like,
1: she's a... She has a dairy free diet. She doesn't drink milk.
0: Oh, is that true?
1: That is 100% true.
0: Oh, I did not hear that.
2: What?
0: I did not hear that.
2: No way.
1: Not that I don't think she's quite vegan, but they said her Starbucks order was like almond milk, oat milk.
0: Like she's
1: or
0: not
1: whatever.
0: Probably drinking.
1: Not drinking 100%.
2: She filled up when her dad gave her. That's why she's not getting it at Starbucks.
0: Oh, man. Users express a mix of skepticism and debate on public forums. The warm milk texts that so were easy. Continuously taking place between her and her dad. She would text him asking for foot rubs and warm milk, even though she's lactose intolerant. That's insane, dude.
2: What?
1: Foot rubs and warm milk. Now, maybe milk is code for smoking a J. You know, sometimes you're like, hey, do you want a 6-inch sub or a 12-inch sub, meaning an eighth or a quarter? Maybe milk is weed.
0: Okay, that's a, we'll give you that.
1: You
0: that's
1: know,
0: a,
1: but a, foot rubs? Like, do dads rub teenage girls' feet regularly?
0: I
1: want to be a teenage girl real bad.
0: I would think not. I would think not.
1: Yeah.
0: But, yeah, what a crazy. Yeah. Crazy story. Milk.
2: She's a kid who kisses her dad on the lips. I'll tell you.
0: Oh
2: that.
0: Yeah,
2: oh,
0: she's definitely. Yeah, we wish it stopped at the lips. But yeah. I don't think that's it. Did you watch? Speaking of crazy things on Netflix that are in the same vein, did you end up watching that Maternal Instinct?
1: Haven't one? Watched that one yet.
2: Oh,
1: no,
2: that's a good one.
0: That All is right. one of the in the world where everything is horrific and hard to wrap your head around. That somehow sticks out.
2: Do we remember what year that event happened? Because I don't remember hearing anything about that.
0: Yeah, it is funny when they show things like it's on like today and they and you go, feels like this would be a huge story. I think it was definitely within the last 5 years.
2: Yeah, like I feel like one of the shows would have covered that.
0: Yeah.
1: It's and what happened? I know it's a weird mom.
0: Do you want to know?
1: Yeah.
0: The gist of it?
1: Yep.
0: So this to boil it down to the simplest facts possible, this woman was faking her own pregnancy all through the pregnancy, had her man pretty much duped. His family and everybody around them knew that she was lying. Her closest friends that she kind of disowned knew that she had a hysterectomy and couldn't even have babies. Yeah. She goes through this whole entire process. She's like, how, like a month past her due date or something. Mm-hmm. And she was a wedding photographer and she had done wedding photos for this woman who eventually got pregnant. She befriended her and, big spoiler alert, cut her baby out of her and then had the baby and called 911 saying, I just gave birth on the side of the road.
2: Mm-hmm.
0: And then she had this lady's baby.
1: And like when you say cut it out
0: yes,
1: of her,
0: yes.
1: killed the mom to be?
2: Hit her over the head with something.
0: Murdered her.
1: How long do you think, this is a morbid thing, but this led me down this path. You could kill a pregnant lady. How long do you have to deliver a viable baby if you were to do it? Please don't kill pregnant ladies. But if you were, just how long do you think you'd have till the baby?
2: I think you have a little bit of time because when they found her body, they were unsure if the baby was still in there. And they thought they could still, hey, there's a baby in there. And they turned her over and like, no baby.
1: Like a day, two Ooh, days,
0: I'm not totally sure the question you're
2: He's
0: asking.
2: He's saying if the mom dies,
1: yeah.
2: how long does that baby survive?
1: Yeah, how long till you can cut the baby out of there?
0: Okay.
1: I bet it's a week. I bet like, because they feed.
0: Oh, you think that a baby could live in a dead lady for that long?
2: No, it's not. Well, a few minutes.
0: Oh.
2: 4 to 6 minutes.
1: Oh.
0: I
1: better rethink that.
2: The oxygen supply immediately drops.
1: Oh,
2: that's,
1: right, because they have to breathe.
2: Yeah,
1: okay,
2: yeah, yeah.
1: Idiot.
0: That old thing. That old gag. Such a moron. It is. And again, she was friends with this girl. Like they the night before, they went out to Starbucks.
2: Oh, yeah.
0: They went shopping together. Like she was
2: on her side. Like everyone was saying she's a liar. And she goes, she's such a sweet girl. She would never lie.
0: She would never lie about having a baby. It is an absolutely wild story.
2: And she's pathological liar. Like you find out she lied about this money she was coming into and she would make these fake accounts to real estate people and then she would take other people's stories and retell those stories to other people. Like, she lied about losing a kid because her coworker told her about it, and she would tell other people about
0: it. She had, like, a fake lawyer, and I think his name was, like, Andrew Lyington.
2: Yeah.
0: it's a trip, dude. It's
1: lawyer McLawyerface.
0: Pretty much.
2: And it was, like, the email was, like, at AOL.com. Yeah. What lawyer uses AOL.com?
1: Not many.
0: The best. Only the best. Yeah. real quick, before we go to break, not too much to expound upon here other than delivering it. Those that are in the know are saying, get ready, because the war isn't just back on. But it's back on big time. Donald Trump's war escalated after Tehran retaliated by firing missiles and drones at U.S. allies across the Middle East within the last 24 hours, while American strikes bombarded an Iranian nuclear plant a day after the president declared the ceasefire was over and struck more than 170 regime targets. Kuwait and Bahrain faced fresh Iranian attacks as well as early as this morning. So Jordan now saying that 5 ballistic missiles were fired from Iran into their airbase, and we had a nice little ceasefire to get us through the 250. When you start thinking just crazy, like, is maybe they needed to build more missiles, maybe they just need to get it. But is there anything to, like, we got this big thing at the White House with the UFC, we've got the big 250 thing, sure, that we want people to come to DC for, like, it's just bad optics if we're in the midst of a full blown war. So they're like, let's pretend that there's a ceasefire, get this memorandum, and then once we're clear on all of that, we'll just fire things back up.
1: Well, Trump said this morning that Iran is already begging for peace talks. So
0: 24 hours after saying that they were scum and you can't believe anything that they say. So I don't know which direction to go with all of this.
1: And aren't we running out of military funds? I think they said the Pentagon, like, they need to have a bake sale to make money or something.
0: Oh, nice.
1: Yeah.
0: Good. Yeah. I'm sure. Well, you want to maybe just some more taxes. Right, maybe if we just all paid a little bit more in taxes, we could help out our bold military plan that we have going on.
1: John, I'm really starting to think that there's a reason that the presidents before Trump didn't want to get into this with Iran.
0: It does seem to be that way. Yeah, that Obama deal's not looking so bad these days. All right, let's step aside for a moment. When we come back, plenty more to get to in the world. We didn't touch it on it properly yesterday, and there's more details coming out today of this situation in Mississippi where a bunch of young kids went out on a boat. One of them didn't come back. The one black kid didn't come back.
2: DeMarcus.
0: Now there's Dizzy's illegitimate child. There's now not only the fight, deleted text messages, and much, much more. So we'll touch on that and hit some other things as well as we make way for Drew Garabo Live, headed your way in about 30 minutes. Don't go anywhere. Keep it locked to 102.5 The Bone.
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0: 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It's very simple. Walk up to the bartender and say, hey, I need some tickets for the second annual St. Pete Grunge Fest, and they're going to give them to you. So however you get them, and we'll see you there. Me and Drew are hosting the whole deal.
1: What would you call your Foo Fighters tribute band? Like if you, because I'm nothing against Foo Fight. I'm sure they have their reasons, but I've got one in mind.
0: Mine would be very bad. I feel what was the video with the Mentos ripoff? What was that song?
1: Big Me.
0: Big Me. Big Me.
1: That's a good
0: one. That's what I call, because it's kind of a little old school, but the real ones would know.
1: Yeah, that Mentos. Oh, that video is so great.
0: That really hit it.
1: The Freshmaker. Yeah. I would be Thanks Kurt.
0: Is that a Kurt Angle reference?
1: No, Cobain.
0: Oh, God, that's dark.
1: Because if he doesn't.
0: Yeah, that's
2: oh, that's
1: then Dave's, they don't, okay. Dave's still drumming for Nirvana.
2: That's a good point.
0: That's dark.
1: Thank you. I'm a dark guy.
2: Same.
0: You guys both love dark comedy. Yeah. Black comedy, I mean.
2: Thank you.
1: Wayans Brothers are great.
2: DeMarcus.
0: I kind of forgot about this song until I remembered the video.
1: Dude, same. Like, I would have listed 10 Foo Fighters songs before this.
0: It was also just at a time where I think the videos were hitting so hard. But this sound is, to me, a departure from anything you would hear from the Foo Fighters.
1: Oh, this was a radical departure from all their stuff. If the video wasn't that great, this would have been a forgotten song. It, you know what? I never saw the movie, That Thing You Do, but this sounds like a song that the Wonders would have done.
0: Well, it probably does, because it kind of sounds like That Thing You Do. Like, there's a similar melody to it.
1: Okay. I'm glad to hear that. I never saw the movie, but...
0: Makes zero sense, by the way. Like, couldn't make any... Dude, Tom Hanks, you got Liv Tyler. You know all of these other people that are in it, too.
1: It's just one of those movies that slipped by me, John.
0: It does kind of sound like that. You've seen That Thing You Do, right?
2: Don't even think I know what that is.
0: Oh.
1: Tom Hanks manages a band, right?
0: Yes. So good.
2: Oh, hell no, no, no.
1: And he throws things at the drummer's head?
0: Yeah, that does happen.
1: Oh, no, wait. That's
0: Steve Zahn.
1: Oh, wow. He's good.
0: Is one of the main guys.
1: Love him.
0: I don't know who knows these people, who doesn't, but you'd know them if you saw them. Tom Everett Scott.
1: Mm-mm.
0: Jonathan Skeich.
1: Who?
2: No.
0: Liv Tyler. He's Jimmy. He's a real dick. Jimmy's a real problem.
1: Uh-oh.
0: And Ethan Embry.
1: I don't know who that is.
2: They have a lot of people in there. Yeah. Charlize Theron.
1: Ooh.
2: Giovanna. Did you say Giovanni Ribisi? No. Yeah.
1: Ooh,
2: he's in it.
1: Love him.
2: Bryan Cranston.
1: The dad from Malcolm in the Middle.
0: He's in there. One of the few movies I absolutely had on CD, the soundtrack. I was bumping this like... They're not the runarounds, but they'll do.
1: They're okay. They sound like them. You know what movie soundtrack I had on CD that you would love because of your love for like Buddy Holly and whatnot? The Stand By Me soundtrack.
0: That's like, there was, banger, what was the other banger. One? That one was one. And then what was the Big Chill?
1: Big Chill
0: was
1: had
0: one.
1: Like Heard It Through the Grapevine and the 70s Soul.
0: Yeah, they just don't do 60s. They don't do it like that anymore.
1: They sure don't, John.
0: I wanted to bring this up because it's fairly disgusting, and I've luckily, knock on wood, have never dealt with it, but you hear the horror stories of people who have had to deal with this, and sometimes it will like follow them through their whole life. Tampa made it on a very unfortunate list. They're 46th out of 50 when it comes to the worst cities in the country for bed bug infestations, according to a new list created by Orkin. And man, my mom like really put a fear of bed bugs in my head. Like anytime I would like have something on me, she'd be like, oh God, hope it's not a bed bug. Ugh. And then you hear the people who have to move houses. They move and they bring them with them. People leave houses and the bed bugs aren't ever really gone. I think getting them is not a simple fix, and they will be with you for quite some time.
1: Once you get them, it's nearly impossible to rid yourself unless you, even if you move, if you burn down all of your stuff, there's still going to be two bed bugs. And you're going to mate. I heard you're not supposed to let them bite.
0: You don't. That's why you got, I swear there's a real, so hang with me. I believe this is true. Somebody can Google if they want. But I think that this goes back to some sort of medieval times when the bed was made of some sort of hay. And there was a feature on the bed that they would actually tighten the bed to kill the bugs that were inside the hay. Thus, the term sleep tight, don't let the bed bugs bite. Wow. Because they tightened the...
1: Don't even look that up. I want to believe that's true. Like, I don't want that refuted. That is amazing.
0: Hold on.
1: By the way, sleeping on a hay bed, that would suck.
0: You know, yeah. If the other option was brick.
1: Yeah, I guess. Or dirt. I'd probably take hay.
0: Sleep tight, don't let the bed bugs bite. Let's see how close I was. The phrase sleep tight, don't let the bed bugs bite, 19th century, I was wrong. A little. Exact origin tied to 19th century folklore, often connected to old rope beds that required tightening for proper support.
1: Rope would be much better.
2: Yeah. Now, do break a leg. Yeah. What's the origin on that?
0: That one, you don't want to know.
1: Wait one cotton picking minute. Look that one up.
0: I'd rather not do that.
1: Okay.
0: Right.
1: Fine.
0: Yeah. I don't feel comfortable doing that.
1: All right. Your show.
0: I was really hoping that I nailed it a little better than that.
1: You were close. I mean, a rope bed, a hay bed. I mean,
0: all the same difference.
1: No, comfy either way.
0: Man, this is the most horrific type of firework injury that I think you could ever have on planet Earth. Because, like, Diz, like you were jokingly saying, and Drew might have it a little bit in him too, like, you know, you idiots play with fireworks and blow your hand off. Like, you know, stuff's going to happen. Mm-mm. This is not that at all. A post 4th of July beach cleanup took a terrifying turn in California when a guy was cleaning up firework debris when a bomb-like device that he was picking up unexpectedly went off. The explosion resulted in the loss of his hand. This wasn't even a firework guy. This was a guy who just wanted to clean up the mess that the firework people made, and while doing so, a firework blew up and the poor son of a gun lost his hand.
1: That's exactly why when people make callous remarks like, oh, you know, so don't any of you idiots blow your hands off. It's not always people playing with fireworks. You know, my father-in-law's story is that his hand was blown off because he was trying to. There were mortars being put into this tube and it kept falling over and shooting at people. So, you know, my late father-in-law saw what was happening, put his hands on the tube to hold it down on a table, and of course a dud goes off just blew up right in the thing, blew his entire hand off, blew three fingers on the other hand. Jeez. And he was never the same man.
0: And he still went on to play a hell of an NFL career, from what I remember.
1: He certainly did. Yeah. That's a good one. JPP did the same thing. But I remember July 5th, about 3 in the morning, us getting a phone call of him being...
0: When was this? What was the year?
1: I want to say Xander wasn't quite born yet, so maybe 2002.
0: By the way, I wanted to double check. I don't know if you heard us talking about it yesterday, Drew. My post on the neighborhood Facebook page was officially declined.
1: Oh, whoa. Yeah. I did hear you talking about it.
0: Yep. It has been taken off of the waiting for confirmation list, and it has now been denied.
1: Well, I mean, that's clearly censorship. You need to take over that Facebook page, John.
0: I really do, yeah.
2: Be
0: an admin.
2: Yeah.
0: People posting pictures of their cats. Are they trying to get rid of these cats? These people are trying to get rid of their cats. 10-year-old cats.
1: Oh, why?
0: Jeez. But that's okay. But, you know, I can't poke a little light fun at the people that trashed our neighborhood with their fireworks debris. You didn't see the picture. Let me show you the picture.
1: I would think people would find that humorous.
0: Yeah,
1: you know,
0: and I mean, I thought it was just funny enough
2: Is it at least cleaned up?
0: I haven't been over there. I'm probably going to take the golf cart over there tonight. But like that, there's three of those in a row.
1: There were three of them?
0: Yeah, and there was three of them. In right on the water side.
1: Not cool.
0: Not cool to talk about it either, clearly.
1: Well, I guess not. You and I have that in common because I've had a couple of posts not quite approved in my neighborhood Facebook. My neighborhood's, you know.
0: You got a lot of uppity whites over there.
1: Exactly.
0: The thing is that I think if I would have been more straightforward with it, they might have accepted it. The fact that I was being kind of tongue-in-cheek maybe was the reason they did it. If I would have been like, I'm sick of you scum that, you ever heard of scum? I'm sick of you scum that are leaving your fireworks debris all over my neighborhood. But instead, I just made a little light joke, and that was too much.
1: These are scumbags. Do you know what a scumbag is? It's a rubber.
0: Oh, is that what a scumbag is?
1: Yes, it's contraceptive. Prophylactic.
0: Is that what a scumbag is?
1: That's a scumbag. Look it up on your Urban Dictionary.
0: Wow.
1: I think so. I might be wrong, like you in the hay bed versus rope bed, but I feel like a scumbag was originally.
0: I feel like you're getting with some sort of joke here. Like
1: no,
0: a scum. Like
1: no, rubber.
0: Minus one letter. And that's what you're thinking of.
1: It's a silent S in the beginning.
0: It is a. It is used to condemn a person who is sleazy, unethical, or unacceptable. The term originates from the combination of the word scum. Have you ever heard of scum? The foul film on dirty surfaces and bag.
1: That doesn't make any sense.
0: I don't think it's what you think it is.
1: I guarantee you. Well, okay, I don't guarantee. Is a scumbag a rubber?
0: A scumbag is a bag filled with scum. It is a certain kind of scum.
1: It's a scumbag.
0: Yeah, dude, I think you got bad
1: a rubber.
0: Yeah, you know, we can't all learn it all.
1: Yes, historically it can be. In coarse slang, scumbag was originally used as a term for condom or rubber. Oh. This dates back to the mid-20th century street and beatnik.
0: Dude, what a turn on that would be. Baby, grab one of those scumbags off the. That's probably what that lady was saying to you last night. Is you were calling her some other name, and she's like, "Just get out your scumbag."
1: Did you just call me a scumbag? Yeah. No, it's on the dresser. Please get rid of that. It's your children.
0: So we roughly touched on this yesterday. Nolan Wells, that is the young man who was killed or died, or depending on who you asked, is going to be flown more than 800 miles away for an independent autopsy, as his family's lawyer, Ben Crump, says they have concerns about tons of deleted messages on his cell phone. Wells, an 18-year-old college football player, was found dead on Monday, days after he vanished on a 4th of July boating trip to Horn Island in Mississippi. Not Whore Island, Horn Island, with his friends, who left the island without him. His family have since retained the services of Ben Crump, who was flying the body to get the independent investigation. His friends telling police that he wanted to stay on the island, where he was seen talking to a girl, but they took his cell phone. That's not adding up, according to Ben Crump. The fact that when the family gets the cell phone back, they're saying they're trying to understand why there are all these deleted messages. It's very concerning. There's also the video that I do not think has been made public that supposedly shows a heated fight amongst the group of friends. The woman who was last seen speaking to him at around 3 p.m. Saturday had said after they talked, Nolan was going to get back on the boat. And then the boys in the boat said no. Nolan told them he was going to stay with her. And so there's conflicting reports at this point. She's saying he went and got on the boat. They're saying he didn't get on the boat. So which one is it? That coming from the attorney of this kid.
1: This might be one of the first times that Ben Crump might actually like enact justice. You know what I mean?
0: I think you're onto something. There's another. I saw it just a little bit ago on X. Is there a connection between one of the kids in question and a judge?
1: Yes, the judge is a mother of one of the kids, and she said she's got some evidence. This is going to turn into a story.
0: This is a true crime podcast. Yeah. The elements of kids connected, white kids take their black friend out, it goes awry, they are connected enough to try to get away with it. What does it say about his
1: how dumb
0: Ashley Cole
1: messages?
0: Ashley Cole, a judge in the county, confirmed in a statement that her son was among the youngsters who had been with Wells on the boat trip the day that he went missing. She took to Facebook to deny any suggestion that her family had been trying to hamper the family's quest for answers. She said her son had been interviewed by the police and is cooperating fully. And, kind of gave all the same details that I just told you what people are saying.
1: I think the local police department is going to fumble this one, and the FBI comes in and they're going to do a true investigation, and they'll find those deleted messages. Well, when you delete a message, you know that's not being deleted. No, deleted. It's just being deleted from your phone.
2: Yeah.
1: Everything lives forever.
2: Yeah.
0: So I was telling
1: you
0: guys,
1: this kid, am I right?
0: I was telling you guys during the break about this story that maybe has some weird parallels. I believe it's in Florida, but I found a mini article about it, a viral video that I think is just starting to hit, shows a paddleboarding family rescuing a young black teenager after his group of peers abandoned him in a river. The incident occurred when the boy's friends, quote unquote, pressured him to swim across deep water despite explicitly knowing that he could not swim. A family out on the water on their paddleboards came across the teenage boy stranded. He was wearing a life vest but visibly struggling. And as they're taking him over, hey, the kids are cursing at him. They're making, I can't play the audio, they're making monkey noises at him. God. They're it's gotta be in Florida.
1: Of course.
0: It's gotta be. Yeah, I've seen a lot of comments about letting your black son or daughter have a bunch of white friends.
1: I've seen that too, and before I would have shrugged it off, said that's just ridiculous. But I mean, something like this happens and it does make you think twice. Three times, a lady.
0: We're okay though, Diz.
1: You're safe.
2: One more of you guys.
1: You're safe, you add like a white dude in this room. Yeah, you have reason to be concerned.
0: Yeah. Seriously, But do you want to go boating this weekend or not? bring your life vest.
1: Oh my God, dude, that's going to be a thing with like a group of white dudes with friends are going to go. Hey, let's go on that Nolan.
0: Nolan Wells cruise.
1: He's terrible. That's awful. We got to stop that.
0: Yeah, let's stop it. Shut it down. All right, we're all burnt out.
1: Can I just point this out?
0: Yeah, point it out.
1: Isn't it interesting that he has the first and last name separately of two great baseball pitchers, Nolan Ryan and David Wells?
0: You think there's no way that's by accident?
1: No way it's on purpose.
0: He was a football player.
1: Maybe he played baseball too. A lot of them do. They're bisportal.
0: What do you mean by them?
1: Athletes.
0: Don't go anywhere. Drew Garabo Live is headed your way in mere moments. Thank you very much, Diz. Appreciate you.
2: Thank you.
0: Glad you made it here alive today.
2: Barely.
0: Thank you very much, Drew.
1: Thank you, Johnny.
0: Happy birthday, Eve.

0: 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Bye-bye. The bloodshot eyes, wishing, telling me everything's
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0: The show is 102.5 The Bone. Good morning, everybody. It is Tuesday, July 7th, 2026, and we are coming to you live this morning. Good morning. How's everybody doing?
1: Good.
0: Joe?
2: Yes, Mike.
0: How are you feeling? I was worried you left yesterday sick.
2: I did. I'm not 100%, but I'm a lot better.
0: Wow. No low-grade fever?
2: No low-grade fever. Totally gone, and I can swallow very easily.
0: Oh, hot. Thank you for making my day.
1: By the way, are you ever 100%?
2: Well, probably max is 95, I would think.
0: Yeah, you know, it's like my car. They only want you to charge it to 80%. They don't want, you're not allowed to charge it to 100 every day. And just Joe gets charged to about 80 every day.
3: Oh, you're going to make us all sick.
2: No. That's why I left yesterday. Out of respect for you, Gio.
0: I never get sick.
3: Yeah.
1: You never get sick.
3: Never anybody's sick of this place.
0: Nope.
1: I don't know what happens more. You get sick or you smash your car into something.
0: Yeah. They're about neck and neck. We got a good show today. A little bit of a change up in the schedule. Big Show is going to be here. Paul White's going to be here. I got to stop saying Big Show.
1: Yeah.
0: That's how I've known him for so many years. Paul White, the artist formerly known as Big Show from AEW Wrestling, will be coming by to talk about AEW coming to the BayCare Sound. We'll have him here, I think, in the 7 o'clock hour.
3: Yeah, it's tomorrow night is the event, BayCare Sound.
0: Right.
3: And that's going to be cool because the setup, I think, is going to be really, really cool.
0: I don't understand how they're going to do it. I would imagine they put the ring where the dance floor area is, like the general admission area.
3: Yeah, so the entryway is going to be up on the stage,
0: right,
3: and it's going to come down to the ring, which is going to be the center.
0: That'll be
3: so
0: cool.
3: Really, anywhere you're at the sound, you're going to be like right on top of the ring. Right.
1: Yeah, that's
3: right.
1: Pretty cool, too, because it goes up at a grade, whatever, so you'll be able to see down, and then the view area and stuff. Yeah, that'll be nice.
0: Good. That'll be a fun time. I wish I didn't have to get up so early in the morning. I'd like to do some of these things.
3: I know. I was talking to John Senning, and I think he's going. He's asking if I was going. I was like, oh, man, I really want to, but that's just it's tough to get up.
0: John Senning's got to find a new hobby now that soccer's over.
1: Yeah. Yeah, he can still slam the beers, though.
0: I mean, don't say it, but what does that remind you of?
1: Yeah.
0: If it's not the same thing.
1: Yeah. In the pool?
0: Yeah.
1: All right.
0: Yeah. Everybody get that?
1: Yeah.
0: All right.
1: I don't think Gio knows.
3: No.
0: We'll tell you later.
3: Yeah.
0: It's nothing bad. I just don't want to risk getting in trouble for anything. Anyway, I did notice Eddie Vedder was at the game last night.
1: Oh, yeah? Well, yeah, I was in Seattle.
0: With his daughter. And I wondered how that went. And then all night I kept going, you want to go to soccer? Like, just wondering what the conversation between him and his daughter was like.
1: How old is his daughter?
0: Like, maybe 15.
1: Because he's got to be close to 60 now, right?
0: Yeah. He's got two daughters, I believe. I think this was the younger one.
1: I think as Eddie Vedder gets older, his voice gets even more distinctive.
0: Yeah, a little deeper.
1: It's funny, you know, you think bands, you go, oh, yeah, that guy's voice is cool, and this kind of goes with that, and you don't realize how good they are.
0: Yeah.
1: Especially whenever you hear, like, a really good band do a cover song, like somebody else's song, like an already established big touring band, whatever, and you hear him sing something, somebody else's song, and you're like, good Lord. Mm-hmm. You know, like him doing The Who and doing stuff. Yeah. It's absolutely amazing.
0: Do you think he turned to his daughter and said, you want to go soccer?
1: Probably.
0: Soccer. My poor wife, that's all I kept doing last night was just asking her. She'd talk to me and she'd be like, Tuesday, you got to take Juliana here. And I go, cool. You want to go soccer?
3: That's your Eddie Vedder you're working on?
0: I couldn't keep it off. Anyway.
3: Did you watch soccer?
0: Football? Watched a little bit of it. I didn't bet on it. My brother is making so much money. I don't know what happened, but my brother got rich at some point in his life. And I'm betting I lost $500 the other night, and I went, that's enough for the month. I'm done.
3: Yeah. You know?
0: My brother is betting in the thousands of dollars. And I probably doesn't want me talking about this, but I don't think it matters at this hour. And he sent me his son gave me the recommendation for the bet that I made that I lost, which is no big deal. But they were like, all right, tonight's the chance to double up and get it back. And I went, oh, no, my betting career is over for this week. And they were like, no, that's how you got to get it back. And I went, no. And then he sent me a slip, and his slip was like thousands of dollars. I couldn't believe he had that much money in the ice. Man, you're rich.
1: A straight bet, though, like one thing, or was
0: he parlaying?
1: Parlaying. Oh, nice.
0: And they were parlaying. It was team to advance, and yesterday was

0: $40, there's no way I'm going.
1: But if you bet 10 grand and all of a sudden you're up 50,
0: yeah,
2: oh, yeah.
1: And then you got your own house money for the rest of the, you know, for a long
0: which
1: time.
0: Is why I don't care that I lost the money because I was playing my house money.
1: Yeah, so. I feel bad enough when I lose if I had lost that type of money.
0: Right. Carmen?
3: Yes?
0: How's the lip?
3: Good.
0: Yeah?
3: Yeah, yeah, yeah. I was finally able to, like, wash it yesterday.
0: Yeah.
3: So.
0: Curl crusty.
3: Yeah, yeah, it's not crusty anymore. I put some Vaseline on it. The stitches are already coming out.
0: Well, good.
3: So, yeah, it looks like it's going to heal really good.
0: Everybody had the same joke.
3: What? Yesterday.
0: The same one that we made for a half hour in the morning. Everybody's like, oh, Chad must have
3: fucked it. Oh, yeah. Not true. No.
2: Hey, guys. Don't make jokes.
1: Yeah. Sorry.
3: Not about my husband.
1: That damn coffee table got me again.
0: I was thinking about this yesterday because we've been here for 20 years. And I was just thinking about all the people... Like the thing, because there hasn't been a lot of people that come and go on this show. I mean, John Brennan, still around. You know, Moose was here in the early days, still kind of around. Spanish and Dinah are the only ones, and Rob, to leave the show and never come back.
1: Yeah.
0: Right? Like, am I missing anybody, Galvin?
2: Well, you did have some other garbage that was here for a while.
0: Oh, yeah, yeah. No, I mean people that actually worked here and got paid and all that and did that. That was a good impression, though.
1: Rob, most successful.
0: I don't know. I don't think Rob does that job anymore.
1: Oh, he doesn't?
0: No, I don't think so.
1: I think last time I checked, he was still, on his Instagram, he was getting off a private jet.
3: Going to the White House.
0: Yeah, but that was during the inauguration?
1: No, this was like a couple weeks ago.
0: Oh, really?
1: Yeah, like I'm pretty sure he's still... does a Paul Bet David podcast.
0: Patrick
1: David podcast, yeah.
0: Well, good. I thought...
1: this is like a week ago, I saw a new video and they were on it.
0: Oh?
1: Yeah.
0: That must be nice. You will not fly in a private jet.
1: Yeah.
0: We got maybe a Sprinter in New Orleans. Yeah, yeah. That's the best I could do. Oh, I saw Luis J. Gomez hiding tickets to Skankfest around the city the other day.
1: He was
0: out there
1: in New Orleans.
0: Scouting out territories, and he went up behind like street sign and stuck some Skankfest tickets in there.
1: Yeah,
0: that's pretty cool.
1: Are we going to Skankfest?
0: No.
1: Not at all.
0: I don't think so.
1: Oh man,
2: that was a hard no, and then I don't think so.
0: I'll be honest with you. I don't want to.
1: Right.
0: I don't. I enjoyed it. It was good, but that was good enough for me, I think.
1: Yeah.
0: I don't know, but I would like to. I don't know if we could pull it out. Here we go. We changed it a whole era.
2: Yep.
0: If we could pull it out, I mean, and we didn't miss any time from work.
1: Right.
0: You know, it would be fine.
1: Right.
4: How many do you send Gio and I?
0: Well, that's fine. That's fine. You guys can go.
1: I had a great time.
4: I know.
1: I was like, I can't wait to come back.
0: It was not enough. It was a good time. Yeah, it was good time.
1: I love New Orleans, and I had a great time at Skankfest.
4: I mean, people are handing me weed on the street.
1: Yeah, it was great.
4: I mean, how could that be bad?
0: Yeah.
1: It was fantastic.
0: Yeah, Joe, you just have that look like that says, give me weed.
2: By the way, that's probably why you're sick. All that street weed.
0: street weed. Oh. Yeah, you need the good medicinal stuff like that's going on in this house.
4: Yeah.
0: Oh, Jesus.
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13: I went to the bathroom last night. I have to use the bathroom in the hallway because they're still working on my bathroom. I text my son and it smells like Columbia in here.
14: What the hell's going
13: on? Moose said to piss off.
14: Oh.
13: To Gio.
14: Piss off me?
13: Yeah.
14: Why am I pissed off?
13: I said, tell Gio to piss off. Okay. He just texted me. Moose is up always listening to this show.
14: Yeah.
13: I appreciate that.
14: Moose sends me t-shirts all the time. I appreciate it. So piss off.
13: Have we figured out the seating situation for Big Show?
14: No.
15: Looks like it.
13: Mm-hmm.
15: Right?
13: I'm just going to give him that.
14: I'm always concerned about any situation here.
15: Well, there's two things. One, you said you had another office chair. Is that true?
13: I think we have another one in there, yeah.
15: Or that one.
16: What's wrong with the chair that's in there?
15: I don't think that's too low.
13: He is a giant of a man.
16: Right. Ian fits in it.
13: He is way bigger than
15: he
13: used to
15: be. Yeah.
16: I know he's a lot taller.
14: He's bigger. Okay. And this chair's a little rickety.
13: Yeah.
14: Okay. A little rickety chair.
15: Okay. We don't want him busting his lip on the table.
14: Oh. I'm worried about the chair. I'm worried about the parking. I'm always worried about everything.
13: Oh, yeah. I don't know what the parking is.
14: There's like three cars and a golf cart blocking the driveway.
13: Oh, the golf cart's in there, too?
14: Yeah.
13: They could park in the... oh, Jesus.
14: Yeah.
13: Too many cars.
15: It says on here, and you know, the internet is always true, but it says that he has an actual height of 7 feet.
14: Ooh.
15: He's 7 foot tall. It says he currently weighs around 383 to 396 pounds, though he has reached a peak of up to 537 pounds.
13: Yeah, he is in fantastic shape from what I understand. He's shredded.
14: Apparently the best shape of his life is what I've been reading.
13: Good for him.
14: I met him one time and he was so huge. Massive.
15: I was at Vallarta's, the Mexican restaurant, and he came walking in.
14: Yeah.
15: And I said to my wife, I go, ooh. I go, look over there. She goes, good Lord. I go, yeah, he's a wrestler. He's giant. I mean, when you see him around normal people, you know, you see him in the ring and you're used to seeing him up there and he's with other big guys and stuff and he's still towering over big guys. When you see him with normal people, you're like, good Lord.
14: One of the times where I was sitting ringside for WWE, I think it was Raw with my son. My son's probably 8 years old. And Big Show walked around and was giving everybody high fives, and I hit his hand, and it was just a giant, like my hand just like.
13: It's like when, it's like when Mickey Mouse grabs your hand at the at Disney World.
14: Just a massive bear claw. I was like, oh my gosh.
13: No. Yeah. I guess was a basketball player in college.
14: Yeah.
13: Right? Imagine that coming. That's the white Shaq coming at you.
14: Yeah. Do you remember last time we had him on the show? He called in. Because he had that brand new series on Netflix.
15: It's a sitcom.
14: It was a sitcom,
13: Oh, he was like a nanny or something?
14: Yeah.
15: No, I think he was like a single dad or something.
13: Oh, I forgot about that.
14: I remember watching a couple episodes. It's funny.
13: I watched last night season two of that Bad Neighbors. Anybody watching that?
15: No.
13: First one was Bad Neighbors. This one is just insane. They had a woman last night. They were talking about how the neighborhood was just so, everybody was so tight, and they used to just stand out in the driveway and, you know, sit there and talk to each other, and they all liked each other, and they went to each other's houses for dinner and did all this stuff. And then she starts dating this guy, and one of the neighbors starts dating this guy, and things just got weird. She didn't really hang out as much anymore. And there was always a white van in front of their house just taking stuff in and out of the house. Did you see this?
2: I saw it, Michael.
13: Then everybody's sleeping one night in the neighborhood and the house explodes and they can't figure out what's going on, and it explodes and it just demolished the house and half the house next door, and it affected like 30 houses in the neighborhood. And to me, it was very obvious what was going on because of the way they laid out the events. But the simple fact that the people were at the casino when they called them to tell them that their house blew up led me to just go alibi. You know, they want to be like, well, we were at the casino where there's all these cameras.
15: Who has the most surveillance and stuff? I'm assuming meth lab?
13: No.
2: They didn't even get a room at the casino.
13: No, they didn't get a room. They just
2: went and hung out.
13: That's how they busted them, because they followed the surveillance. They went there. The guy spent $100 gambling, lost right away. Then they went and sat at a bar table, and they just sat there for hours and didn't do anything. They just waited there. They just sat there. And they did not have a room at night, but they did board their cat and put their kid at the babysitter.
15: Yeah.
13: So they knew that they had to have an alibi, and that's why that they were there. So anyway, it was an insurance scam that they were trying to set a fire in the house to collect $300,000. So what they did was they opened the gas line, so the gas filled the house.
15: Right.
13: And then while they were at the casino, the guy's brother went over there. And he put a can of something in the microwave, and then he set it to go off later on. You could program the microwave to start later, and the microwave went off, sparked, and blew up the house, but they didn't expect that much gas to be in the house, so it demolished the whole neighborhood.
15: Mm.
13: And it was bad because two neighbors died.
15: Ooh.
13: Yeah, two neighbors next door got pinned in their basement. They ended up dying.
16: What?
15: Yeah, my brother, a house in his neighborhood, something happened with their furnace or whatever, you know, whatever it was, and it blew up. He said it was so loud.
13: Yeah.
15: It was like a bomb going off.
13: Well, I remember when I was in high school, and I think it was my sophomore year going into my junior year, they had like a final day where everybody was in the auditorium just like saying goodbye for the year or whatever, and during the presentation, there was a big boom. It sounded like lightning. I mean, it sounded like thunder, but you felt like a thud, you know?
15: Right.
13: And the house around the corner had blown up too. It had a gas leak and had blown up. And it was probably a mile away, maybe three quarters of a mile. And their mail was on our school lawn.
15: Oh, yeah,
13: it went pretty far. It was pretty amazing.
15: Yeah.
13: So anyway, this guy, they were, the van was there moving all their stuff out. So they would come in, they would get all the good stuff out, and then they would blow up. But then when they, oh, this is how dumb people are. Do you think that they're not going to do an investigation on an arson and find out that this is the third time they tried to do it.
15: Oh.
13: They keep screwing up, and they had to go to the casino 3 weeks in a row. They had to board the cat 3 weeks in a row, and they had to babysit the kid 3 weeks in a row. So right away, so one guy got two consecutive life sentences and 75 years. The other guy, same thing, and then the woman got 50 years.
15: Mm-hmm.
13: The guy already died in jail. And the other guy is going to die in jail, and the lady will die in jail, all to collect $300,000.
15: They didn't get $300,000 and live on the beach?
13: They did not.
15: Oh,
13: they did not.
15: That's surprising. Yeah, you know what you made me think of, and I see it all the time in the different true crime things, is I'm sure that they talked to the babysitter to get what was their attitude? Like, what were they acting like? You know, and she was probably like, oh, they were nervous and this.
13: Yeah.
15: I hate that because you're just asking a random person to remember something happened, you know, a week ago or a month ago or whatever it was. And they're talking about, and people are different.
13: Yeah.
15: You know what I mean?
13: Yeah.
15: You may be not talking a lot, whatever. And they're like, oh, he's very quiet. You know, very nervous about, how do you know? How do you know what was going on? Or the people that don't cry or get upset. Like if somebody dies and they make a 911 call, and they give calm and give good information instead of freaking out. How do you know how they react to stuff?
13: Right.
15: You know, everybody's different. So whenever they do that, I'm like, eh. But I mean, it's usually they did it.
13: Did you ever have to make a 911 call?
15: Oh, yeah. I made plenty of 911 calls.
13: Oh, yeah. You probably did
15: just
13: it at work, too.
15: Did the one the other day whenever they heard the guns being shot when I was out on the trail.
13: Yeah.
15: Yeah, I try and be as calm and normal as possible and give them all the information and not make any jokes.
13: Right.
15: You know, that's one of the big things.
13: I don't know. I've had to make a couple for accidents and things along those lines.
15: Yeah, I had, there was two in 1 week that I had to call because there was a car that flipped over in the ditch that I had to call. And then there was something else. Both, I mean, nothing to do with me, but it was both situations I came upon. And I was like, hey, there's a car flipped over here.
13: I never want to hear my 911 call.
15: Yeah.
13: You know, it's like I would never want to watch myself having porn sex like on a video. I never want to hear myself making a panicked 911 call.
15: Yeah, a panicked one, something that has to do with you, is probably scary.
13: Yeah, but also just the, I don't know, I have to relive that moment, whatever moment it was.
15: And also you're probably going, get to the point, idiot.
13: Yeah.
14: The last time I remember calling 911, I'm sure I sound like a mess. Because I just hit a guy on US 19.
13: Oh.
14: Yeah. And I'm like, I didn't know if he was alive or dead. I had no idea.
13: What do you say?
14: I was just like, I'm on US 19. I just hit a guy.
13: And he was in the street?
14: Yeah. He's crossing 19.
13: Oh, when did you know you hit him? Did you hit him did you see him?
14: Instantly, yeah.
15: Let me ask you, what would you do now? Do you think you'd call 911 immediately, or would you ask ChatGPT, what do I do if I hit a guy with my car?
14: The thing was, I kept driving for a minute. I'm like, I didn't know what to do. I was like, oh my God, because I just hit a guy, and I'm like, I'm going. I'm like, okay, I got to turn around. When I turned around,
13: yeah.
14: I called 911 and started heading back towards, because it was the corner. The stockyard there in
13: Holiday? Yeah.
14: It was that intersection, and the guy was on the median and just stepped out right in front of my car, and it just clipped him on the side of the thing.
15: And I'm sure that there's a lot of that where people get confused and they're scared and they don't know what to do, and that's why hit and runs happen.
14: Yeah.
15: Because you're like, well, what do I do? And now you're a mile down the road.
14: I drove almost to the next lake, so I'm like, what just happened?
15: Yeah.
13: So is he down on the ground?
14: Or because I knew I hit him, like he just hit the corner of my car, and I saw him fly off. And then I look in my rearview mirror, and this is like 11 o'clock at night, and I see all the cars on 19 like going, splitting because he's rolling in the middle of the road. And I finally turn around, call 911, and I pull back into the gas station right there. And then when cops show up, I'm all like shaking up, like, oh my gosh, I can't believe it, because ambulance is coming, the whole thing. And the cop, I remember, he's like, hey, man, relax. Don't worry about it. He's like, this happens a couple times a night. Everybody gets drunk and they walk across the street to go to the gas station to get more beer before the night's over.
15: Thank God you weren't a little sauced up.
14: Yeah, he goes, every night, he's like, this happens a couple times a week. Drunks are just walking across the road right here and get hit by cars.
13: So I think you did tell us this, because now I remember that reminds me of Dig Dug. Dig Dug was a truck driver, and he was driving through Texas, and he hit somebody on the road, and he called 911, and the police came out, and they were like, man, this is going some illegal Mexican.
15: And Nervous Jared.
13: Yeah, Nervous Jared. I think he did it on purpose.
14: Nervous Jared, the guy died, yeah.
13: Oh, really?
15: Yeah. Well, that's why Nervous Jared's going blind.
13: He's been cursed.
15: Yeah.
14: But this guy, he's like, you're not in trouble. He's like, he was in the median. He's not at the crosswalk. And I'm like, he just stepped out in front of me. There's nothing I can do. You know, I was on my way to the radio station.
13: So did you ever have any follow-up from that? Did anybody call you and say?
14: I think they sent me like a police report about what had happened.
13: Right.
14: Because I had to give a statement of what had happened. I don't know if the guy, I'm assuming the guy survived. I don't know.
13: And that's it.
14: And that was it, yeah.
13: You could have killed the guy and you don't even know.
14: No. Yeah. Well, no, I think I would have known if they, I imagine they would have said something, you know, because see, I could see him like kind of still moving and stuff. And I asked like, police officer, if he was like, is he alive? He's like, yeah, he's, you know, they're taking him to the hospital. But yeah, he said it happens all the time. They get drunk at the bar. They want to cross street to go to the gas station to get more beer. And they just walk out in front of cars. And that's what this guy did. I didn't hit him dead on. He just clipped the corner of my car. Because I saw him in the meeting. He just stepped right in front of the car.
13: Wow.
14: And I was like, oh my gosh.
2: Was there any damage on your car?
14: I mean, it was a little, like, it was, had a little bit of a dent that it was able to get popped out, yeah.
13: Well, can you pop mine out?
14: Yeah.
13: Can your wife fix my dent on my car?
14: What's that?
13: Can your wife fix the dent on my car?
14: Oh, I'm sure.
13: Yeah.
14: Yeah.
15: I was going to say, just go hit a guy.
13: Yeah,
15: pop it back out. Outside,
14: yeah. Yeah, my son blew one of the belts on his car yesterday, and they fixed it, like, last night.
13: Really?
14: Yeah.
13: What goes on over there? It's fantastic.
14: Yeah. I can't
13: get my kids to go to bed without leaving the kitchen light on.
14: Yeah. They were out there with a flashlight and replacing the belt.
13: Really?
14: Drive to work, yeah.
13: In the heat.
14: Well, this is like 8 o'clock at night.
15: Okay. I also feel like you have to take a lot of stuff off to put a belt on.
14: I don't think so, because they didn't have a lot of tools, so I'm assuming no. But I don't know how to do that.
15: Yeah, I don't know.
14: Yeah.
15: I just assume.
14: I'm glad my son now can do it. He's like, oh, yeah, it's no big deal.
13: I got a couple of things I need fixed.
14: I can send them over.
13: I have my mirror. When I shut my car off, my mirror is folded in. And then when I turn it back on, the one mirror doesn't fold out. So I have to get out of the car.
15: You hit?
14: Yeah.
13: No, I didn't hit the mirror. I hit the back end of the car.
15: Well, I thought you hit the... Oh, you hit the guy's mirror. Yeah, with what?
13: With the back end of my car.
15: Oh, okay. Yeah. Gotcha.
13: No, the one mirror won't open. So whoever sits in the passenger seat has to push it out, you know? And if not, I have to get out and run around the car and do it every time.
15: That's one of those things. It's like, it's a cool feature, but it's also another thing that can break.
13: Yes.
15: You know, there's a lot of those where you're like, yeah, that's a good idea, as long as it continues to work all the time. Because if it doesn't, then you're like, well, that's screwed up.
13: Exactly.
14: So I'm sure we're running into things really makes things a lot worse.
15: It loosens everything up.
13: Yeah. It jostles the car a little bit.
14: It accelerates the process of things breaking is when you're running into things.
15: Yes. Yeah.
13: All right, well, let's take a break and get the show moving this morning. Carmen is going to tell us what we have to give away when we come back, and then we're going to play another round of Sporkle, and then Big, the artist formerly known as Big Show, Paul White will be here.
14: In the 7 o'clock hour, so it's very soon.
13: Yeah. We're shaking things up a little bit. We'll get to news in the following hour. It's Mike Calta Show. 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

0: phone. 800-771-1025. We're going to give some stuff away. Then after the top of the hour, Paul White's going to be here in the studio with us from AEW Wrestling. We've had to bring out a number of chairs.
1: Yeah.
0: To see which one we think Paul would be most comfortable in. We're not 100% sure.
2: Yeah.
0: Thank you, my dear. Excellent job. Over the board. Not over the board.
2: I don't know that any of them are going to be suitable.
0: Well, I mean, he can have my chair if he wants my chair.
2: I popped down on that one as hard as I could to try to simulate what it would be like.
0: You really did. You gave your all. You jumped on that chair as if you wanted that thing to hit you in the ass.
2: Yeah. I mean, I'm a larger gentleman, but I'm not like that.
0: No.
2: So I tried to give it my, you know, really.
0: A good big bounce.
2: Yeah, and it held me.
0: Well, I mean, we'll see whatever he's comfortable in.
2: But I think it might be kind of tight, a little snug. I don't know.
1: We had a great Aunt Helen that would do that. Whenever she would sit down, she would just kind of go like this and then just boom, drop backwards and stuff. And it was like, my dad went, Jesus Christ.
0: Come on, Helen. Jesus. All right, Carmen, what do we have to give away to the folks today?
3: Okay, so we have tickets for Bryson Tiller.
0: Which we found out is a hip-hop R&B artist.
3: Correct.
0: Okay, sounds like a country artist, but it's not.
3: Nope. John Mellencamp.
0: Uh-huh. Okay, we know him. Jake Galvin said to either go to the show or just sit home and smell his cigarettes.
1: Right.
3: Wu-Tang Clan.
0: No comments.
3: Lynyrd Skynyrd.
0: Okay. The white Lynyrd Skynyrd and the black Lynyrd Skynyrd, Wu-Tang Clan. They are not together, by the way. You will have your choice of tickets if you win. Let's play right now a little bit of Sporkle. Here we go. Gio, I believe Galvin going for three in a row today.
2: Galvin is on a one-win streak.
0: Yeah. Oh, really? That's it?
2: That's why
0: I was wrong. Carmen is the keeper of Sporkle. Pap is your judge and scorekeeper. Carmen, if I can, I'd like to give you a little credit.
3: Okay.
0: Yesterday, fantastic job with a busted lip.
1: Mm.
3: Oh, thank you.
0: Yeah. I totally forgot you were injured.
1: Playing hurt.
0: Yep.
3: Yeah. Doing my best.
0: All right. Well, what are we playing today?
3: Okay. Today, we're going to be playing a little useless trivia. All right.
0: We've done Call my shot.
1: Oh.
0: All right.
3: Okay. Here we go. All right. So, useless trivia. I'm going to ask you questions. You're going to answer them. Pretty simple.
0: Okay.
3: Your first one. Who is the brother of Nintendo's plumbing?
1: Luigi.
3: Mike. In what city is the headquarters for the United Nations?
1: New York.
3: Mikelta. What word completes all these movies? Men in.
1: Black.
3: Galvin.
2: Black.
3: Which Dutch painter's works?
1: Van Gogh.
3: Galvin. What country's main islands are Honshu and Hokkaido?
1: Japan.
3: Galvin. Which author wrote Oliver Twist and...
1: Dickens.
3: Galvin.
0: This is not faring well for me.
3: Which online auction website...
1: eBay.
3: Mike Kelta. Which band's lineup has included Keith Richards...
1: Rolling Stones.
3: Galvin. Which solar system planet is named for the Roman god of war?
1: Mars.
0: Mercury.
3: Mars.
0: Damn it.
3: Galvin and Pap, we are halfway there.
4: Gio is now on the board. He has 0 points. Michael with three. And Galvin is doubling that score at six.
2: Man, Joe sounds rough.
1: What?
0: He's not talking about
2: the boy. Old.
1: Yeah. That's Joe.
0: Don't take it seriously.
2: You should have taken the day.
1: All right, here we go.
3: Okay, useless trivia. Halfway, here we go. What is the formal name of the thigh bone, the largest leg bone?
0: Femur.
3: Femur. Mike Kelta. Which TV show has had judges in different countries?
0: People's Court.
3: Including...
1: American Idol. No, goddammit.
3: Adam Levine, Tom Jones,
2: voice.
3: And Seal. Yeah.
2: Damn it.
3: Geo. Which part of the United Kingdom has its capital in Cardiff?
1: Ireland.
2: Oh, no.
0: Scotland.
3: Which part of the United Kingdom has its capital in Cardiff?
2: I don't know.
3: Wales. Mm-hmm. No point.
0: Cardiff Giant?
1: Mm-hmm.
3: What was the name of the spider that helped save the life of...
0: Charlotte.
3: Galvin. What food around the world is also called queso?
2: Cheese.
3: Mike. What U.S. president saw the Great Depression end in World War II? What'd you say, Mike?
0: Hoover.
3: Gio, did you answer?
1: I said Eisenhower.
3: Yep.
1: Okay, I just
3: double
1: didn't know
3: buzzing you.
2: Roosevelt.
3: Roosevelt. Gio. And Pap, we
0: damn it.
3: Are on the last three.
4: Gio has 2 points on the board, Michael with five, and Galvin is ahead by two. He's winning with seven.
2: Oh, I need all three.
0: We'll check your mouth.
3: All right, useless trivia, last three. Here we go. In what city do football clubs West Ham United,
1: England,
3: Chelsea,
1: oh, geez,
3: and London, Arsenal play? London. Gio.
1: City, England.
3: Last two. Which chemical element has the symbol SN?
1: Salt. Damn it.
2: Sodium.
3: Which?
0: Silver.
3: Tin.
0: Tin. That's not S.
3: Yep. That is also correct. No point. And your last one. What is the largest U.S. state in area?
0: Alaska.
3: Alaska.
0: I lose by one.
4: Yes. Your final score, Gio with 3 points on the board, Michael with six, and Galvin is your triumphant champion today. He won with seven.
1: Woo! Kachutney.
0: Damn, I was feeling confident in that one.
2: Oh.
0: All right.
2: Damn it. So you start minus three tomorrow?
1: Yep.
0: Is it three?
1: Yeah.
0: Oh, I didn't remember that.
1: Yeah, well, we all do. It's in the rules.
0: Plus two. Two in a row. All right, Galvin, what line are you playing for?
1: I'll go for line seven.
0: Cool. All right, that's all the way over here. Good morning, hello. Oh, it's so loud. How are you?
5: I'm doing good. How are you?
0: All right, are you on a motorcycle right now? I'm going to put you on hold. Carmen will grab you during the break. You are the winner. You'll have your choice of tickets. Thank you for listening.
5: Awesome. Thank you.
0: She's on line seven, Carmen.
3: Got it.
0: Do we not have any AEW tickets to give away?
3: We do not. We had them before, but we gave them away.
0: Oh, we did give them away. Right. Yes. All right. That works. All right. We're going to take a break. And then when we come back from break, Paul White will be in the studio with us to talk AEW at the beach tomorrow. We got AEW is going to be at the Clearwater Bay Care Sound, and they will be in the studio with us next on 102.5 The Bone.
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0: the show. It's 102.5 The Bone. Very special guest in the studio this morning. Paul White is here from AEW Wrestling. How are you doing, brother?
1: I'm good, man. How are you?
0: You look fantastic.
1: I'm married. Back off, Buck. Yeah. Thank you. Thank you very much. Yeah, it's been a good hustle.
0: Are you still married to Bess?
1: Yeah.
0: What a beautiful woman she was. I haven't seen her in years, but I remember her just being just
1: still
0: gorgeous.
1: Looks the same.
0: Yeah, I'm sure.
1: My hair's falling out. I look like Shrek.
0: Yeah. Can I tell you what I learned from you 20-something years ago that I wonder if it's come into effect now?
1: What's that?
0: You had a daughter.
1: Yeah.
0: And you said to me, I had no children at the time, and you said to me, this is how I'm going to handle it. I'm going to tell the kid, whatever you do to my daughter, I'm doing to you. Good luck. And how old is she now?
1: 29. Ooh.
0: And how hard was that for the first time that guy had to come to your door to meet you?
1: It's a funny little story. She was 15. We were living in Miami at the time. And I just happened to be home that day.
0: Right.
1: So I was in my office and I got the drive by. I'm telling dad what I'm doing. I'm going to the movies with Juan. Da, da, da, da. Okay. I'm not paying attention. I'm doing my stuff. She's going to the movies. No problem. So I'm in my office and then gate buzzes, you know, not talking trash, but it's Miami.
0: Right.
1: So I open the gate and then somebody lays on the horn.
0: Oh.
1: And I'm like, oh, hell no. You're not blowing the horn at my dog. This is not happening. So I come out of my office, power walking.
0: Right.
1: My daughter was upstairs. And I looked at her. I said, not happening. And then as I'm turning the corner to go to the front, Bess comes out and she's in socks and she's got both hands on my chest. She's going, wait, you know, and I'm power walking and Bess is pushing me, but
0: sliding.
1: She's just sliding backwards. Like, you're not blowing the horn at my daughter. And my wife goes, he's gay. He's gay. He's gay. And I'm
0: like, wrong kid.
1: So it's like, a girlfriend telling her to hurry her slow ass.
0: Yeah, yeah, yeah.
1: All right, have fun.
0: Oh, wow.
1: I went back to my office. Yeah, that was the only time where anything ever got tense.
0: Yeah, I don't know. I don't. I'm just, my daughter's only 13, so we're in a couple of we have boys that we hang out with every once in a while, but yeah. it's not crazy yet.
1: Well, you want them to have healthy relationships, and the main thing is you know. I mean, granted, our generation, we were buck wild and we did a lot of things because our parents just left us to our own. Like, be home when the light comes on kind of a thing.
0: Right.
1: So I think in our minds, we still have to understand they're going to do,
0: they're
1: not
0: be
1: stupid.
0: Kid.
1: They're going to do their thing.
0: Yeah,
1: so you
0: just
1: want to teach them self-respect and to have a little situational awareness, not to put yourselves in bad positions, but at the same time, it's part of being young.
0: You got to make mistakes.
1: And you got to let them grow. I think if you helicopter them too much and smother them, they're just going to do things behind your back. You just want to try to create an environment where they'll talk to you. That's the best that you can hope.
0: Also, probably great that she knows she's always got you looking out for her, too.
1: Always. I mean, that was my big speech to her for a long time. Like, I think she was in high school one time, and she was doing history. And it was Battle of Thermopylae, the Greeks and stuff.
0: Yeah.
1: So I was excited to talk to her about it. And I said, where's your history book? She goes, I didn't get one.
0: Oh.
1: And then we're living in Coral Gables.
0: Right.
1: Like, the property taxes.
0: Right.
1: I'm like, nah, as much as I pay in property taxes, you're getting
0: some books.
1: Yeah, where's your teacher's email? And she started crying. I'm like, okay, reset button. What's going on here? And she's like, well, I lost it the first day. And I'm like, so what have you been using for a book? Well, my friend sends me pictures of the pages. she was reading off her phone.
2: That's great.
1: And I'm like, well, do you know how many books that I have inadvertently run over with lawnmowers, thrown on the roofs of buildings, left somewhere God knows where?
0: Like, right.
1: It's a book. We'll get you another one. But I told her, I'm the most valuable player you have on your team.
0: Yes.
1: If you put me in, I'm going to play. If you don't put me in the game, I can't help. Yes, you're going to do things that are going to make me mad. Yes, I will be upset. But my job as your dad is to fix whatever it is first. We'll deal with the aftermath later.
0: We've had the same conversations. That must be inherent dad talk.
1: It is inherent. If you notice, because you lived a life before you got kids.
0: Yeah.
1: So you're always very careful how you talk. Because, like, if she'd have been a boy, oh, life would have been different.
0: Yeah.
1: I'd have taken him out back and punched him in the stomach a couple of times.
0: I don't know. I have a 19-year-old now. It's kind of hard to hit him.
1: He's a big kid. He might hit back.
0: Yeah, exactly.
1: You just talk. I take the deep breath and... Okay.
0: Get through it.
1: I don't want to yell at her because you don't want to be those crazy dads that yell at their daughters. And number one, as a dad with a daughter, you don't want to yell at your daughter because you don't want her to think that that behavior is ever okay.
0: Right.
1: So if some dude yells at her down the road, she's going to flip her biscuit and be like, yeah. Look, my father didn't yell at me.
0: Right.
1: Who are you?
0: Exactly.
1: So that was always the mentality. But, you know, they're going to do their thing. And, you know, at this stage now, you know, it's, you know, I finally got her off my Uber account a few years ago. So.
0: I have goals.
1: Yeah. It's the little things like, oh my God, she's off my Uber.
0: Yeah, that's so funny.
1: You know, because it's always the Uber ride here, or the Uber Eats here.
0: Uber
1: it's
0: like, Eats hey, is killing us.
1: You're like 24 now.
0: Yeah, wrap it up.
1: Don't you have a job? Yeah, but Dad, no, we're done.
0: Tell me about this transformation. I mean, the last time I saw you, you were in great shape, and now you're in even better shape now.
1: It's been a rough few years. I mean, big kudos to Tony Khan, who has been gracious enough to see the same vision that I have. Like, I still want to compete.
0: Right.
1: I mean, sure, I'm at that stage where I could go out and be a producer or an ambassador for the company.
0: You still have the fire to wrestle. You still want to get in the ring.
1: To me, a good trainer is like Billy Gunn, TJ. So there's QT Marshall. He's actually a great trainer. Don't tell him I said that. I don't want to give him an endorsement. But those guys are trainers. My thing that I always felt giving back to was, because of the guys I worked with, from Hogan to Savage to Flair to Taker, you know, Hunter, everybody that's ever been anybody in this business, I've been in the ring with them, Cena, everybody. So for me to help these kids, like everybody else can tell them about their gimmick and tell them how to sell merch and no, but there's a timing to working. There's a beat, there's a flow, there's a rhythm. And I always found that it's easier for me to teach that while we're doing it in the ring, you know, because I tell them, slow down. You know,
0: right.
1: Okay, get after me. You know, those kind of things. And then afterwards I can talk to them. That's where my fun is. That's the part that Tony's going to let me do here and still compete. But it's been rough. And I've had 11 surgeries in the past 7 years.
0: On mostly what, back?
1: I just had my first back surgery last year, which was a surprising setback. It has nothing to do with wrestling.
0: Oh, really?
1: Just happens to men of a certain age. Love that line.
0: Yeah.
1: Like, I've gone through, you know, knee surgeries, hip surgeries. What's wrong with my back? Why have you got this little piece of bone growth that's grown into the spinal? It just happens to men of a certain age. Like, lady, do you know what's happened to me? All my discs are good, so I'm grateful. There are a lot of guys that work with me probably say because I don't bump very much. We've been working on that, and then Tony's been gracious with that and giving me the chance to make that impact that I want to make. That's why Clearwater's pretty exciting, because I get a chance to get in the ring there.
0: Here, in your town where you're staying?
1: Yeah, it's close and it's local, because I'm trying to... I mean, it's been a minute since I've been in the ring.
0: Right.
1: So my thing is, I want to introduce it slowly, old school, do a lot of darks, a lot of non-televised stuff, get my own rhythms back, work with some of the kids, and then, you know, when we're right... pull the trigger on whatever we're going to do. To me personally, you know, talk and shoot, I see a great opportunity. I don't know if I can do it because I've been around so long.
0: Right.
1: But I would love to be a heel in AEW.
0: Oh, really?
1: Oh, my God.
0: Yeah.
1: There is so much opportunity to be a real nasty, not caring about Instagram likes, just, you know, the good old school... You know, back when people used to hate me.
0: Yeah. It's so weird. There's very few sports where the more people hate you, the happier you are.
1: Well, as a talent, because for me, it's easier. Easier to tell the David and Goliath story if it's me versus Darby Allin and I'm slinging Darby Allin's guts all over the place.
0: Right.
1: It's not a hard story to tell, and it will help someone like Darby on selling and fighting from underneath, and it'll help make that connection with the audience. I mean, me smiling and choke slamming and chopping is always fun.
0: Yeah.
1: personally contributing to the talent in the locker room, I think I could contribute much more as a heel.
0: That is a very rare state of mind that you have, that you are so willing to want to be there to help other people. It's a very selfish industry that you're in. Well, everybody's always trying to put themselves over, and you're concerned with helping out other people.
1: When I came into the business, I was very young.
0: Yeah.
1: I mean, I was 20-something years old, and there was Hogan and Savage and Flair. I wasn't competition for those guys.
0: Can I ask you real quick, who find you?
1: Who found me?
0: Yeah, like how did you get into I mean, anybody could see you should go, that guy should be a wrestler, but you weren't.
1: I tried to get into the business before. I went to a WWE autograph signing one time, WWF then.
0: Yeah.
1: And it was Razor, Bret Hart, Bam Bam, and Luna. And it was a WWF ice cream party at Rosemont. And I went there to try to meet someone. And Bob Collins, do you remember Bob Collins?
0: I don't know Bob Collins.
1: Well, Adam, you remember Bob Collins, right? So Bob Collins comes over, because I was 7 foot, trench coat, long hair. You know, and he comes over and goes, what are you doing here?
2: Yeah.
1: Like, because all these kids were like, who are you? Who are you? They thought I was going to jump somebody or an angle start. I was just a fan showing up trying to meet someone, because it wasn't the internet back then.
0: Right.
1: We actually had to go out and talk to people face to face to get stuff done. And I said, I'm Paul White. I just, I'm trying to get into wrestling. He says, do you know how to wrestle? I said, no, sir, I don't. He says, well, we only hired trained talent. Please leave my autograph signing.
0: Oh, really? You're too distracting.
1: And I went, okay. So I left. And I was like, damn, that's kind of rude.
0: Yeah.
1: And then my buddy at the time was had a karaoke business, and we were doing karaoke on the Danny Bonaducci's morning show, where people would come in and sing karaoke. And some of them were like, holy crap, you're amazing. And some of them were like, oh, my God, God awful. So that was his morning drive shtick.
0: Yeah.
1: And I remember he had a guy on there that had the most beautiful, angelic voice, but looked like Oswald Cobblepot. You know, and it's like, how did that voice come out of that individual? But anyway, he had a charity game against Hulk Hogan and Mr. T, and knew I played basketball at Wichita State, and brought me in as a secret partner to also introduce me. And I had sent Jimmy Hart
0: video,
1: some promo pictures, because I got paid. I actually got paid to do an autograph signing before I ever laced up wrestling. My gimmick, and this is how little I knew about wrestling, my gimmick was Paul Bunyan. I had like the flannel shirt and all that stuff, and I was gonna have a hot chick in a blue dress and call her babe, and I was gonna sell styrofoam axes, and I was off and running. Not
2: all figured out.
1: Copyright infringement and all the other stuff. But so I had these promo pictures done as Paul Bunyan, and gave them to Jimmy Hart. I think Jimmy Hart still has them.
0: Oh, really?
1: Yeah.
0: That's like funny.
1: It's classic. And Jimmy had given those to Hulk. And then so Hulk already kind of had knew a little bit about me. And then I met Hogan, and I did the worst thing you do. I did an impersonation
0: of him.
1: You know, my buddy's like, hey, do your Hulk. And I was like, oh, okay. Not realizing that can go over really well.
0: Right.
1: Or really poorly, depending on what type of talent. And I remember Hulk's eyes got real big, and he goes, you got a dollar sign on your forehead, brother. And I said, well, please show it to me, because I is broke. And we're off and running.
2: Did you ever make fun of the other guy that kicked you out of the autograph session?
1: No, here's the thing. Bob Collins was a wonderful sweetheart, but his job is to take care of the WWF talent and have an organized autograph signing. Like, I get what he's doing, because I've done these things where you've had these random weirdos show up.
0: Yeah.
1: And I look like that random weirdo, but you'll have guys that'll show up and start cutting promos and these signs. And
2: yeah, I mean, I get that you have rules, but how often does a 7 foot guy show up? I'd be like, I'm making an exception.
1: That was the thing, and I think that was the thing that even looking back now, like, I mean, yeah, I could take one look at me now with my experience and look at that and go, that kind of athlete at 22 years old?
0: Right.
1: Yeah, that's my. But I had no idea what I was in the middle of it.
0: But you're right. He did the right thing. You were a distraction to his autograph signing.
1: Bob Collins. Kurt Hennig did the same thing to me. Even trying to get into wrestling. I had very little money and met Kurt Hennig at Walter Payton's bar in Chicago.
0: Right.
1: And I'm talking to Kurt, and I'm buying him drinks at the bar. And he's telling me, I'm trying to get trained, because no one will talk to you in a promotion unless you know it. But there wasn't all these schools to go to. Like, it's like getting in the mafia. You had to know somebody that had to vouch for you, and then maybe you'll get trained. Like, the getting in was very, very tough back then. And he was telling me about Brad Riggins in Minnesota, and he goes, yeah, I'm going to go to the bathroom. When I come back, I'll give you Brad Riggins' number. Well, he effed off. I saw him again. Like, I only had like $60 on me, and I spent like my last $5 buying. Like, I was
0: trying to get him drunk and loosen up
1: to buy him beers to be respectful. And then when I showed up in WCW, Kurt goes, oh, hey, I see you made it.
0: That's great.
1: Thanks, Jerry. Who
0: was your best friend when you were when you first got in? Who was you and Hogan that were around all the other?
1: I was around Hogan a lot. Savage, too, believe it or not. Savage was always great.
0: Like, I loved Savage. He was so good to me. I loved him.
1: Yeah, he was. And you know Randy and Hogan, how they used to bicker like two housewives. But we all used to train at World Gym in Clearwater. And then go to the, was it Three Coin?
0: Three Coin Diner.
1: I think that was the name. I think 13 Coin is in Seattle and Three Coin's here. So we get breakfast. And then, so one day because I was under contract, I was getting paid to train. I was going to buy breakfast.
0: Right.
1: So I went to buy breakfast and Randy goes, no, brother, put that credit card away. Don't try to roam with the Joneses. Let Hogan pick.
0: You know, that's awesome.
1: That was Randy's advice all the time. Oh, don't try to roam with the Joneses.
0: So you're you had not, before you went into AEW, you had not wrestled for a while? Or we were still wrestling?
1: Before I went to AEW, no, I was still on roster. I had just done the angle with Randy. During that COVID.
0: I just done
1: the angle with Randy, and it was just, there was a lot of funky stuff going on there.
0: Yeah.
1: You know, it was like, I felt like there was a lot of transition going on in the company, obviously, that I didn't know about. Was trying, and COVID was real sketchy. We'd had the TV show come out, got very little support, I felt, on our end. Like, I remember getting really upset at our digital people because... the Big Show show at the time had broken top three in every country in the world that it came out in.
0: Right.
1: And in the U.S., we were number two behind Tiger King.
0: Wow.
1: And then I go on our WWE website, and there's a big interview with Kofi Kingston talking about how great Tiger King is. I'm like, I'm begging y'all to help me.
0: Right.
1: I'm begging. And so there was a lot.
0: There was no Netflix relationship at the time, right?
1: Well, there was, because Netflix had partnered with that.
0: Right. But
1: the thing is, WWE at the time was so focused on what they were doing business-wise because nobody knew. And when my show came up for renewal, there was COVID. So there was no, we were a multi-cam, 220-person live audience shoot. There was none of that happening.
0: Right.
1: You remember, I mean, it was insane. So I felt a little bit lost in the shuffle on that. And then there was all these hints of, oh, well, we want you to be an ambassador. We want you to do this. I'm like, no, I want to compete.
0: Yeah.
1: You know, and this was just before... my one hip started going really bad.
0: Right.
1: And then sure enough, when it came time for contract, it just didn't work out the way I wanted to. I wanted to compete. That was the thing. I wanted to still work. I didn't want to become an office guy, so to speak. And then Tony gave me the opportunity to still compete. Unfortunately, as soon as I started, like, it was like the bill came due. All these, like, oh, this hip, that, this knee. I'm kind of looking at Tony Khan going, hey.
0: Yeah, sorry.
1: I promise you, I'm a good car. I just need a little repair right now.
0: Like, a little Bondo on the side.
1: Yeah, this thing's got a lot of miles on it. It'll run good. Just, we got to get it running.
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0: This isn't me humping and bumping, working five nights a week like I used to work. This is me coming out a couple times
1: right.
0: a month, having some small angles, maybe doing a tag.
1: Yeah.
0: You know, I'd love to tag with Sottenham. Because I think me in the corner kind of like Taker, and I did back in the day when Taker was in my corner, do the same thing for Sottenham and help him just get a little bit more of the timing and presence.
1: Yeah.
0: And not pretend to be a giant. Like, I think I saw Sottenham flip somebody off on our show, like some Bollywood brat that got kicked out of a club. I said, what are you doing flipping? I said, you're a giant. I said, you look with a stare. You start flipping a bird like some kid that got kicked out of a club, it takes away from you. So those kind of things I can help him with. And he's a good kid. He's a sweetheart. He's a monster.
1: These are all the things that somebody said to Paul White when he was leaving WCW to go to WWE.
0: You know how many times I've had to call, you know, talk to Mark Calloway and say, hey, man, I just gave that speech you gave me. You know, but that's part of it. And I got that from Taker of learning, absorbing, and passing it down.
1: Yeah.
0: Who? I mean, let's be honest. I'm 54. I may be in great shape now. Things are moving forward. I can help the company a little bit. But the future's not in me.
1: No.
0: The future's in the younger talent. And you want this business to grow. You want it to do well. You don't want...
1: Yeah, but your ego is allowing you to be helpful to other people. And yeah, that's very rare in this business.
0: I think that comes, and I mean this sincerely, I think that comes with confidence in knowing who you are.
1: Yes.
0: You know, I tell the younger talent all the time, I said, you can't believe everything written good about you, and you can't believe everything written bad about you. You have to know who you are as a talent.
1: Yeah.
0: And that's what I like to represent that of. My main philosophy is the ABCs. I'm going to get my opponent over. I'm going to get the match over. And the third thing is going to happen. I'll get myself over. If I take care of the first two, the third thing's automatically going to happen.
1: Yep.
0: Sometimes younger talent goes, I got to get myself over. I got to get my spots. I got to get my clips. Do the fundamentals between the ropes. Tell your story. Keep the audience involved.
1: And it'll happen. Know,
0: be consistency. Consistency is the key. Legends aren't made overnight. Legends are made through consistency. And I think, you know, it's tough for younger kids because today's fast-paced world, everybody wants everything now.
1: Yeah.
0: It takes time.
1: Yeah.
0: You know, but it takes time and consistency.
1: I want to remind everybody, this is AEW Dynamite. It's going to be AEW Dynamite Beach Break. It's happening at the Baycare Sound in Clearwater tomorrow night. Tickets are available at AEWtickets.com. And
0: our sponsor, Visit St. Pete Clearwater. Hey, they're the ones helping us out for that show. It's pretty cool.
1: Local
0: community.
1: I love the AEW roster. There is guys on there that are, legends on there. There's guys that would have gotten a shot had there not been another organization.
0: 100%.
1: There are guys like, I saw some guys that I remember used to wrestle local, Roderick Strong.
0: Yeah.
1: You know, those sort of guys who finally, you know, got their chance. Now they get to be highlighted instead of being buried under, you know, some other names.
0: It's not the same cookie cutter corporate. And there's a place for that, sure. You know, there's a product for, they have to look like this, and they have to walk down the ramp here, and here's your ring entrance, and here's your pose, and this is your gear, and this and that. Yes, presentation, it is entertainment, it is a spectacle, and there's a place for that. But also, for a lot of fans, there's a guts to the core of, you know, what we're doing in AEW, and I like it. Sure. Are there a lot of things for me in my experience that I want to help with a little bit more on storytelling in the ring, not so much move oriented, but at the same time, that's always been a battle with younger talent.
1: Yeah,
0: you know, until they figure that out, and once they figure it out, work smart, it works better. But the business is going to change. The business is going to evolve, and I love the authenticity is a word I use a lot with AEW. When a talent in AEW has a promo, that talent has a promo, good or bad. That's the talent's promo, which reminds me of the old days. And I mean, I'm going back to like WCW when guys had those promos in the back, you know, with Shivani. Those writers, how dare anyone other than the guy wearing talk about themselves.
1: Right.
0: But that's a good thing for this talent to be able to express, and talent can make mistakes here. And Tony's not one of those guys that's going to, you know, hang somebody out back by thumb screws.
1: Yeah.
0: You know, that's not his deal. He appreciates the talent working hard. He loves the business. As an owner, he truly loves wrestling. He's excited about wrestling. He's excited for talent to do well and succeed. You know, and that's a great place for talent to be in AEW because you don't have that corporate pressure. You're not a piece of meat.
1: Wow.
0: You know, I that's the one biggest difference. I mean, sure, it's a business. It has to be run like a business. It's not a It's not a daycare center.

0: understand it's not a retirement home, so you have to be able to produce for the company.
1: When
0: at the same time, it's a better environment.
1: When you hear some of the stories that come out of WWE,
0: yeah,
1: towards the end of demise, things involving Vince and other people, are you surprised by that, or do you just go, oh, yeah?
0: Depends on where. A lot of that stuff, I had no idea.
1: Yeah.
0: But that, I was so wrapped up in my own BS. Now, Ed, it was, I had the, how am I staying valuable to the company? What are they trying to push me into? Like, I felt like that guy was getting pushed in the corner, and I'm fighting the whole time.
1: Yeah.
0: Like, no, I don't want to be this guy. I don't want to be an ambassador. Like, stop. I can still help. I can still fight. And they're like, yes, but we have this younger talent. Yeah. I think I made the joke to Vince one time when I was doing the angle with Randy. I said, let me get this straight, Vince. When I was 500 pounds, chain smoking Marlboro Lights, drinking Jack Daniels every night, I was WWE champion. Now I'm healthy and have a six pack and I can't get a title shot. So yeah. He threw a pencil at me. that's the evolution of the business. And there's a lot of things going on there that I'm, miss some parts of WWE? Absolutely. Because I helped build that place.
1: Sure.
0: There's a lot of, but that entire roster has changed. A lot of the people that I was very close to aren't there anymore. You know, there's a lot of people that I'm close to now that, I would love to see them come over to AEW because I know them as talent. I know them as business people and as human beings. They'd be a great asset for our company. So we'll see.
1: Who do you – do you have a manager and an agent and all that?
0: Me,
1: deal? Or do you
0: yeah,
1: do everything yourself?
0: That. I got all that.
1: Yeah.
0: I mean, with wrestling, it's a little bit funny. Wrestling, I have a lawyer and the reviews of contracts. But when it comes to wrestling, I know my value on that. I know what I bring to the table and I know what's fair.
1: Yeah.
0: And I do business fairly. I'm not, I don't ever, it's not like some of these baseball or soccer contracts where it's like, I know what I bring to the table and what's fair market value. Because at this stage of the game, it's about, I'm not trying to win championships or set personal goals. I'm having fun. I'm still young enough to do it. Still, the mind and the energy is there. I love being around the talent and helping them, and then when that transitions, we'll move on to the next phase, whatever that is.
1: I said to Taker one time, and I said, how long will you do this? I mean, what more do you have to accomplish? And he said, I'm going to do it until I don't look good doing it anymore. If I feel like I look stupid doing it, that's when I'm going to stop. And I thought, that makes the most sense, because if you still got it in you and you still feel like you can do it, then do it. Sure. But it's when you start looking silly is when, and very rarely does somebody has to tell you that, and nobody wants to tell you, hey, you look dumb doing it.
0: No, that's a big thing, too, why I've been working so hard to get myself ready. Because the last thing I want to do is go out there and have them go, aw. Bless his heart. Somebody take him out back, put a bullet in him.
2: Remember him?
0: Yeah. Aw. Yes, am I going to do kip-ups and jump over the top? No. I'm very much old school Andre right now.
1: Right.
0: No bump. No, but I'm a giant, so I get a little bit more leeway with that. But yeah, there comes a point in time where it's just like, this isn't working. So I want to make sure that when we do pull the trigger and I go back on TV and AEW, that we're firing on all cylinders, and hopefully it'll go well.
1: Do you think about I don't know if you and Flair have a relationship at all?
0: Yeah, I see Rick all the time. I love Rick.
1: I don't know Rick at all.
0: Rick is a 70 something year old, 14 year old.
1: Yeah. I'm just with the rate in which you guys towards the end of your career, and you look at all the injuries and the pain and the suffering, and Rick's out there just drinking his pains away every day.
0: Rick's been in 3 plane crashes, right. Almost died twice.
1: Right,
0: Rick's
1: that we know of.
0: Yeah. Rick's not the guy you compare yourself to.
1: Right.
0: You want to be like, oh my gosh, I want to live this way, and then I can walk away, and I might pursue other goals, other dreams. Rick is the guy that he's like that soldier that was like a ranger or a SEAL or something, that as soon as they kicked him out of the military, he became a mercenary.
1: Right.
0: He needs to smell a gunpowder. Yeah. But that's Rick's energy. I think Rick lived that intensity and that pedal to the metal his whole life. He doesn't know how to do anything.
1: Yeah.
0: And Rick's a different generation.
1: He's old school.
0: Old school. Yeah. Even Savage and Hogan, Flair, they all had that they would put the foot on the gas all the time.
1: Yeah.
0: You know, it's, yeah, I'm not at that extreme.
1: No, you're not even close to that. I know this is a very typical question, the who's your Mount Rushmore, blah, blah, blah. I'm just going to go straight to the top and ask you, who's the greatest of all time?
0: Greatest, you know, it's hard to quantify that.
1: I know that, but it's, I know I'm in two generations. I'm in fan generation, and I'm an adult generation wrestling fan. Like when I was a kid, my dad used to take me to Tottenville High School to see what amounted to a Raw. I mean, the top talent. I saw Andre when I was a kid in the high school,
0: yeah.
1: You know, go see wrestling. And then in the 90s and early 2000s, that whole Austin Rock era. Right. So I've seen two different ones. It comes down to me, and I don't know if this is what you think, but I think that as far as the crowd is concerned, it's between Hogan and Rock. And those are my two generational heroes as those, you know, as time went on when I was a kid and then as an adult. But I don't know from the inside what you think.
0: I look at things from a different perspective.
1: Okay, I'm sure.
0: I look at talent that made other talent by being in the ring with them.
1: Yeah.
0: That was a guaranteed put asses in seats, sold merch. Andre,
1: Number
0: one, without a doubt. Andre was the pinnacle of, you didn't know anything about wrestling, you knew Andre. Gorgeous George.
1: Yeah.
0: Gorgeous George was the same thing back in his day. Like he, even with his character, he made wrestling household water cooler talk where you're talking about wrestling the next day. I would go Andre, Gorgeous George, Hogan 100% because Hogan was that worldwide star.
1: Yeah.
0: People that didn't know anything about America, knew wrestling, knew who Hulk Hogan
1: is. That's what we always say. Any country you go to, somebody knows who Hulk Hogan is.
0: My next guy would be John Cena.
1: Yeah.
0: John Cena, also because of the worldwide status, also because of the success that he's had outside of, but also you look at Hogan's run, you look at Rock's run, you look at Stone Cold's run. Those were a couple of years.
1: Yeah.
0: Okay. And people don't realize that. They had great impact, but they were effective, you know, 2.5, 3 years, 3.5 years. For 11 years, John Cena was WWE's number one merchandise seller.
1: Yeah.
0: So I think out of all WWE merchandise sold during the year, John Cena was selling 67% to 70%.
1: Wow.
2: Jeez.
0: So that means John Cena for 11 years carried the entire company. When you worked with John Cena, John, your position was elevated. If you beat John, if you competed with John, if you had an angle with John, your talent worth was automatically raised by working with him. That's an important factor. And then you got to go Rock. Same thing, just for what Rock did the business. And then right after that, you got Batista, stuff that Dave did for the business. Stone Cold, 100%. I got my personal favorites. You know, like I'm always going to be a Taker fan, a Stone Cold fan. Randy Orton.
1: Yeah.
0: Randy Orton is personally one of my favorites to watch. Kenny Omega.
1: Yeah.
0: Kenny Omega is somebody that I have really, really gotten into watching, which when I was working, I didn't get to see a lot of Kenny stuff because, you know, you're in that trapped environment.
1: Right.
0: But, you know, since I'm meeting Kenny and talking to work with him, like a lot of stuff, hey, it was pretty nice. Like, I could have some fun with Kenny Omega if he was a face and I was a heel and sling his guts all over the place. We could have a pretty good story. So, but that's always going to be, you know, that's always going to be an opinion in what other guys. Oh, but you left out so-and-so. You left out.
1: Oh, no, you're never going to be able to nail everybody. Yeah,
0: but there's so many greats.
1: I'm always curious to see what different people think, especially since we're the same age. You know, we're grew up watching different times.
0: Yeah, like, growing up, I mean, my number one guy was Ric Flair.
1: Oh, really? 100%. See, I grew up in New York. We didn't see Flair until I moved to Florida.
0: I grew up in the South. I mean, you know, so I was an Andre fan. Like, I was the kid that picked Andre and Hogan in WrestleMania 3.
1: Right, I went
0: for Andre. I didn't know.
1: Yeah.
0: You know, yeah, I knew who Hulk was from Rocky 3. I was like, oh, that's a guy in Rocky 3. Then over time, okay, that got big, and then you saw who it was. But I was always a Flair fan. Like, I used to dunk in high school and woo and strut. Tell you, in order to be the man, you got to beat the man. You know.
1: Yeah. Like, see, I never had any of that. I moved here and I had to learn all about all this whole Southern territory.
0: I got so much trouble. Woo! You know, like I'm sure my teachers and coaches thought I was crazy, but we're excited to get back to Clearwater. over at BayCare.
1: Yeah, AEW Dynamite Beach Break is coming to BayCare Sound in Clearwater tomorrow night. You can still get tickets at AEWTix.com, available. It'll also air on TBS and stream on HBO Max. You can see, I'm telling you, the roster is great. Jericho, one of my all-time favorites. You got
0: Jericho's competing against Tommaso Ciampa. You got MJF is taking on Kenny Omega, AEW World Championship. You've got Kyle Fletcher versus Takeshita, which are two great young talents. If you haven't seen Takeshita or Kyle Fletcher work, when you look at young talent, these guys are really talented. Takeshita is a stud.
1: Yeah.
0: He's an absolute stud. I'm a big fan of him. So, yeah, there's a lot of great opportunity. Plus, yours truly is going to get in the ring and do something.
1: Oh, boy. What are you going to do? We'll find out. All right.
0: You're going to have to show up to find out what
1: happens. Listen, I got to get up at 5 o'clock in the morning. I'm not showing up anywhere, but I'll watch it on TV. Okay, yeah, and I'll be excited. I'm going to be honest. Listen, thank you for always being good to me all through the years. You've always come on the show, and you've always been great, and I appreciate you getting up early and doing this. Good luck with your day of press today.
0: Yes, thank you.
1: Not everybody else you talk to is going to care as much about wrestling as we do, so good luck.
0: Well, we can always hope, but you know, there's certain people that treat you like home, and you've always treated me well, and thank you.
1: Anytime. All right, let's take a break, and then when we come back, we'll get into news. It's the Mike Calp, the show. 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

0: 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It's 102.5 The Bone. Good morning, everybody. 800-771-1025 are the phone numbers. Off to a good start this morning.
1: Yeah, that was great.
0: Good time with Big Show in the studio. I don't know that if I was his size and his athletic ability, I'd be as nice as he is. He's just such a sweet guy. I think I'd be more of a pushing people out of the way kind of thing.
1: Right.
0: Like a bully.
1: Yeah. You can see that with you.
0: Yeah, I feel that way.
2: Do you think he got softer over the years?
0: No. He's always, I don't know, as far as I know, he's always been nice to me. Yeah. When I was nobody, he was nice to me, and I've never seen him be a dick to anybody, although I'm sure he has. I've never witnessed it.
2: It's funny, all these guys, they all call you Cowhead.
0: Yeah, I've known them since I was a kid, you know. Yeah. Paul, I mean, I used to go, like, I've known him for so long, I've known him long hair days, and we'd go to strip clubs. Not like I'd see him at strip clubs, you know, like we weren't hanging out together, but I'd like see him out while I was out doing old school radio stuff. Like that was just a different life ago. You know what I mean? But he's always been a good guy, and I've hung out with him over the years. Been backstage at a couple concerts with him. You know, he's always been good.
2: We're walking up the driveway. He's like, oh, Cowhead's doing pretty good.
0: That's funny. Yeah. I can't imagine that these guys who don't see me all the time are ever going to call me anything but Cowhead.
1: Right. Yeah.
0: Like Bert left me a message the other day. He's like, hey, Cowhead.
1: Yeah. Right. I mean, and it's so locked in. It's so, you know, it's in there, whatever. Like, I remember whenever we did the roast and you were changing it to Mike Calta, and Tony kept on saying to me, he goes, when are you going to start calling Mike instead of Cowhead? And I go, after the roast.
0: Yeah.
1: I go, we do it. We kill the name and do the thing. Whatever. Yeah. Because he would call you Mike all the time. But I go, I don't want to call him Mike because then I'm going to call him Mike on the air and I'm calling him Cowhead. It's the Cowhead Show.
0: Tony and I's first conversation we ever had, I was sitting in the Dunkin' Donuts parking lot outside of 41 and in Land O'Lakes. And Tony hadn't signed with him yet. And he said to me, what is this with this Cowhead name? Are you a big country fan? Like, well, I'm a Yankee fan. I was like, I'm not. There's nothing of a country about me. I don't know. It's just a dumb name that I've had forever that it's finally time that I go. I was fine with getting rid of it. I just when I first left 90 Rock, I got sued for it. And that's when I realized that there was value to it. But I just went up to my boss at the time and I said, no, it's just, I just won't use it. I'll just use something else. And I go, I don't have any love for it. He goes, no. He goes, we won't be pushed around. We'll fight this and you'll win this. And I ended up fighting and winning all to just give it up years later.
1: Yeah. So. You know who still calls you Cal all the time?
0: Who?
1: Well, two different people. Bert, all the time. John Brennan, all the time.
0: Oh, Melanie Martin, too.
1: Yeah.
0: Those things will never change. And I'm fine. I don't care. It doesn't bother me. People, good listeners, call me Cowhead all the time.
1: My favorite was when you went by Cowhead and we'd be out somewhere and somebody would be like, Mike. Hey, Mike. Or, hey, can you tell Mike this and that? And I go, oh, do you know him?
0: Those are smart marks.
2: They're in the know.
0: Yeah. One time I was out with Undertaker at a bar and some girl came up and she goes, Mark, will you sign this one? He goes, oh, you know my real name.
1: Yeah.
0: Oh, that's
1: not, nice. Not a stripper.
0: Carmen, are you okay?
3: Yeah.
0: How's the lip?
3: Fine.
0: Yeah?
3: Yeah.
0: I like to check in with you every once in a while. Make sure you're doing okay.
3: Yeah, I gotcha. I made some, like, pasta yesterday with a bunch of veggies and beans as the sauce.
0: Sounds gross.
3: It's super delicious.
0: Right.
3: But basically, like the internet said, like, stick with smoothies or mashed potatoes.
0: Oh, for your lips.
1: I was going to say, that's one good thing is you can't, you know, potato chips, french fry, like salty stuff or stuff that's going to cut you more. And you're like, I can't have any of that right now.
3: Yeah, I can't. But the other problem is I also can't work out because you don't want to get sweat in it.
0: Me either. Same thing.
3: So I got to be really careful about that. So it's just, it is what it is.
1: I mean, I think you could work out.
3: Yeah. Well, I want to give it, one more day because, like I said, the stitches are starting to come out. You know what I mean? So I want to make sure that it is, I don't want it to get infected.
1: Yeah. Gotcha. Yeah, you don't want a big Joker smile.
3: Exactly. And that's the big thing. Like, before I touch it or do anything, I have to make sure I wash my hands really good. The internet also said, use paper towels. No, real towels on it because there's a lot more germs. So always make sure I'm using, a fresh, new paper towel.
2: Are you worried at all you're going to have scar lip?
3: No.
0: Oh, Scarlett O'Hara.
3: Because it's on my lip, and I already read, that your lip is, one of the most fastest healing parts of your body.
0: Right.
3: Because it regenerates so much. And then also I have scar tape to put on it once the...
0: I think scar lip's going to be sexy.
3: No. I don't want it. I've had one before because I burnt myself really bad and it finally is gone.
0: Was it the dumplings?
3: No, not like you. No, it was
1: a plate of nachos that she couldn't wait to eat.
3: Yeah.
2: Chad is flicking burnt cigarettes at her.
3: No. It was just like some hot coffee or hot tea or something like that. And I like, you know, took a sip out of it. That's why I refuse to drink like tea or coffee out of like thermal mugs.
0: Too hot.
3: Yeah. And you can't tell until you sip
0: too late. Yeah, too late.
3: Yeah. So I refuse. So like it's either in a coffee cup or ice, like, because after that one, that traumatized me. But yeah, I know the scar tape works really well. I just, again, have to wait for the stitches to come out, but they're already starting to fall out. So that makes me feel
0: gather them up and we'll good. Auction them off for charity.
3: No.
0: You want me to come over and lick your lip? My saliva has the same thing like dogs.
3: Absolutely not.
0: You sure? I'm willing. I'm willing to do it.
1: And nibble on the stitches?
0: Yeah. Gnaw them out like a rat.
3: And that's probably the hardest part because we're not letting the dogs up on the couch or anything because they like to lick my face and get close. And well, so, and to make sure it doesn't get infected, we got to keep them away from my face. So that's been like the hardest because they just sit on the floor and look at me with their puppy dog eyes like,
0: oh,
3: we just
0: want your face.
3: Yeah, we just want to cuddle. And I'm like, can't get close to me. So it's been, you know, a rough couple of days, but
0: you'll get through it.
3: Yeah.
0: You'll get through it. All right, ladies and gentlemen, time for us now to check in with Galvin. He's got today's news.
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0: Wow, I just blew my nose so hard I got dizzy. I want to thank Big Show for coming by, or Paul White. I'm sorry, I'm the same way with the cowhead. I can't stop saying that. Paul White's going to be at the Bay Care Sound tomorrow night for AEW Dynamite.
2: By the way, the picture of Joe. It looks like AI.
0: Yeah.
2: That looks like you put it through AI and said, shrink this man down to a tiny size.
0: Everybody needs to go to our Instagram right now, at the Mike Calta Show, and we all took pictures with Big Show, and the only one I put up is the only one that you need to see, and that's Pap with Big Show. It looks like
1: crazy.
0: It looks like Big Show just crapped him out.
2: And Joe is standing on his toes.
0: Yeah, yep. Joe's trying to get up there.
5: Like a ventriloquist dummy.
2: That's AI.
0: The picture of me and Big Show, I look small.
2: You do.
0: So look at the picture of Joe and Big Show or Paul White right now on Instagram at the Mike Calta Show.
1: That's funny.
0: All right, Calvin, what do we have in news?
1: So today's top story, the U.S. got vernietigd. That's Dutch for destroyed. The knockout match at the sold-out Lumen Field in Seattle quickly turned into a nightmare. The United States men's national team was eliminated from the 2026 FIFA World Cup after a crushing 4-1 loss to Belgium.
0: I watched the first goal. I saw them score the first goal, and I went, oh, boy, it was such an easy goal.
1: Yeah.
0: It was wide open.
1: So they lost 4-1, knocking them out in the round of 16. Here is how it sounded.
6: In field, the U.S. is hesitating, a bouncing ball picked up in the box, and that's the opening goal for Belgium. It was De Ketelaere, first to react in there on the cross, and now they are in an early hole against Belgium.
7: There's a man lined down behind the wall. Tillman over the last goal!
6: Across into Ketelaere's rising up, and Belgium retake the lead. Moments later, his second goal.
7: Well, don't concede another. Lukaku on the loose ball scores. Romelu Lukaku. Now they will ride momentum down to Los Angeles Friday afternoon for a showdown with Spain in the World Cup quarterfinal.
0: That's it. It's out. We're done.
1: Yep.
0: Booted.
1: See you later, soccer.
0: No, it wasn't.
1: They made it the round of 16, whatever. But the thing is, and what I feared was when the U.S. played a legit team.
0: Yeah, it's when we always get kicked out this round.
1: Yeah. So, we'll see. You know, I mean, the goalie really screwed up with that, where he went out there and kicked it, and then they got it.
2: Oh,
1: and
2: like, yeah. Crummy MLS goalie.
1: That was pretty rough.
2: It sucks that it had to be all politicized, and it became this huge story going into it.
0: Did that guy do anything last night?
2: No.
1: Not much.
2: Not really.
1: Yeah.
0: I mean, listen, I don't really understand what happened, but it made us look like big fat baby criers.
2: 100%.
0: Yeah, the guy got a red card, and we had our leader of our country go complain to FIFA and probably threaten them in some sort of way.
2: Yeah.
0: To put him back in, and it made us look like a joke to the rest of the soccer community.
2: So afterward, the Belgian players were all doing the Trump dance and stuff. And they tweeted out, go ahead and reverse that.
0: And they're right.
2: Like, we're just getting mercilessly just mocked by the entire world in this situation.
0: They were calling for the Belgium team to sit out last night because it wasn't fair. And I almost would admire that if they would have done that.
2: It sucks that it turned into that. Because
0: it sucks that we lost.
2: Trump getting involved. And, well, the USA always is not really respected around the world as far as soccer. Like, they don't think we're real soccer fans, and, you know.
3: We're not.
1: Because we're not.
2: We're not.
3: We're not.
1: I mean, it was fun.
3: We're bandwagon fans.
0: We're enjoying soccer like they're enjoying being here.
2: Right.
0: They don't want to stay here, and we don't want soccer anymore. We're going to enjoy it for a little while.
2: I was texting with Dizzy before. I go, I don't feel good about this. I think they're going to put the United States right back in their place in the soccer world.
1: Well, I thought Belgium was going to crush them. Yeah. And then whenever we got Belgian back, I was like, okay, well, that's a little spark.
2: Yeah.
1: And that's something And then it went pretty much exactly like we thought. And, you know, they score, then we score and tie it up. And you go, okay. And then they score like within 20 seconds. You're like, all right, this is over.
2: Yeah, but they're always mocking us. We look like clowns.
0: Yeah.
1: All three host nations are out of the World Cup now after U.S. losing to Belgium last night. U.S., Canada, and Mexico all out. Spain beat Portugal last night. And Cristiano Ronaldo announced that was his last World Cup.
0: He's done.
1: He's out.
2: It's crazy. All these guys, Neymar, Ronaldo, all these guys, this is it.
1: You know?
2: They're up there. They're old. But, you know, to see them all go at once.
0: Ronaldo's a good looking guy.
2: Yeah. Imagine. This is probably Messi's last World Cup. Probably.
0: You think so?
1: Yeah. 4 years.
0: I know he's older, but he's so popular.
3: He's 38. By the next time it comes around, he'll be 42.
2: Maybe he plays one more, but I doubt it.
1: Well, then depending on how Argentina does.
2: Yeah.
1: If Argentina wins back to back. Yeah, like walk away and go, that's it.
2: You don't come back from that,
1: Researchers have made a breakthrough that could one day help restore vision by using lab-grown stem cells to rebuild damaged blood vessels in the retina. The work is still in the research stage, but scientists are hopeful that this could one day prevent or reverse vision loss.
0: So I can tell you this means a lot to me because I am currently going blind, not scientifically, but just I can't see anything. As I get older, I can't see my phone anymore. I can't see anything. I should be wearing glasses all the time now.
1: Yeah.
0: Because I never got a prescription for that, Carmen. My glasses are only readers, and I never got a prescription for glasses. They always said, your vision's okay, but I feel like it's really declined in the last year, I'm due to go to the eye doctor.
1: Yeah, I was going to say, it's crazy, because I've actually seen a few different places that sell glasses.
0: I know. They're going to turn a profit, I think. Yeah.
1: There's a few different places.
0: I think I just need to go back to the eye doctor and get an exam before I go ahead and do that, because I think I'm ready.
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0: Last night, I was starting to tell you this, Gio, before off the air. Last night, I put on my hostage tape on my mouth, and then I put on my mask, and I got in bed, and I was just dozing off when I realized that Paul was coming here this morning. And I forgot, I don't know how to put people on the guest list, so my wife has to do that.
2: Oh, yeah, because I texted you. I said, well, they said they came together. They told me they were coming separate.
0: Well, I had to just make sure that they were in there. And my wife is laying in bed next to me, but I'm all hostage taped up. So I looked at her and I go, She goes, what? I go, She goes, what? I go, Like, I don't know how to tell her. So I had to pick up my phone and text her. She goes, don't text me. Just show it to me. I go, no. I had to write, please add these names to the list, and text her 2 feet away from, not even a foot away from me.
1: Don't text me. Just show me. Like, she's using her minutes.
0: Yeah.
1: Does anybody or has anybody used Apple's Hide My Email? Did you know
0: that
1: that was
0: there? I have used that
2: I've done that before, yeah.
1: Yeah, well, guess what? It ain't working.
0: No, it is definitely not working.
1: A vulnerability in Apple's Hide My Email tool let almost anyone discover a person's real email address. Apple has failed to fix it for more than a year. I guess they've known about it, and it's just not working.
3: So what is it? It just doesn't show your email when you send an email?
0: So, like, if I go to, like, I went to Hooters the other day, and Hooters asked for your email in order to get onto their Wi-Fi. And when you click on it, it'll say, hide my email. So I don't know how you can put it in and that they don't get it.
2: I think it creates
0: a new email.
2: A new email address, yeah.
0: Yeah. So that you're not getting spammed with all their stuff. And it worked the other day, but they probably still got my email.
1: But can you also send an email?
0: Yes.
1: Okay, so then someone just goes, click. All right, that was Mike. I know who
0: it was. I don't. And thankfully, I haven't used it to threaten anybody or anything like that. I just, sometimes it gives me the option when I'm trying to sign into something and I go, okay, I'd rather another company not have my email.
2: I was at a trying to get on a hotel Wi-Fi and that's what I used it. Yeah.
1: I would like everybody to grab a pen and a piece of paper real quick. Do not answer this. I want you to write it down because I think there's going to be an interesting experiment here.
0: All right.
1: So a new study found that kids first pick up language biases around the age of 3 from cartoons because it's very common for villains to speak in non-standard and foreign accents. Now, when you think of a villain, I want you to write down what nationality are they? Okay? When you think villain and you think of a bad guy like in a movie or something, whatever, write down what you think immediately, what it is. All right? Because, Carmen, you do this too.
3: Got it.
1: All right? Everybody out there is written down?
0: Done.
1: I have a feeling me, Mike, and Joe are going to be the same. Carmen's going to be different, and Gio may be with us or with Carmen.
0: Okay.
1: All right. What was yours?
0: German.
1: What was yours?
5: Russian.
1: Mine was Russian.
0: I almost had Russian.
1: Mine was Russian slash German.
0: Okay. Yeah. So I almost had Russian.
1: So we're all right. Gio, what's yours?
2: I wrote British.
1: You wrote British?
2: Yeah.
1: Interesting.
0: Hello?
1: Carmen, what'd you write?
3: Russian.
1: Oh, really? Oh. Interesting.
0: My first thought was Russian, and then I just kept saying, we will make you tell the truth. You know, and I went, all right, that's more German.
1: I thought either Russian or German, for sure, which is funny that, you know, we're very similar. But also,
5: it's Cold War.
1: Yeah. But I thought, Carmen, for some reason, I thought yours would be Middle Eastern.
0: Mm. Oh.
1: Because the time that she grew up, that would seem more likely.
3: But they didn't really make movies about that until, like, after the fact.
0: Yeah.
3: And because that happened when I was in fifth grade.
1: And because they became so woke that now they go, the terrorists should be Middle Eastern. They're like, I don't think we can do that.
3: Right.
1: Why don't we just make them some sort of European, you know, something, whatever. But I thought that was pretty interesting because whenever you think of cartoons, you definitely think of like Russian.
0: German,
1: you know, as the bad guy.
3: The other thing I'm wondering, what kind of hair do they have?
1: Black.
3: Bald.
1: Bald.
2: Oh, bald. Bald.
1: Okay. Bald. Okay.
0: Dr. Evil.
1: Yeah.
3: Yeah.
1: All right. I have a hot or not for you guys.
0: Oh, good.
1: This is a 30-year-old woman in Maryland named Ashley Andrews was at a Taco Bell restaurant last month when she got fed up with how long she was forced to wait. No one has said what she ordered or anything, but she was there for a while. So she started arguing with employees. But when that didn't work, she thought maybe flashing her firearm would expedite her order. That didn't work either, so she verbally threatened them. They called the cops, and when the officers showed up, they found Ashley with her gun, which was loaded. They also saw her on the store's surveillance cameras, as well as footage from employees' phone. She was hit with multiple charges, including assault, disturbing the peace, and reckless endangerment. She has also been banned from Taco Bell.
0: Oh, no.
1: Yeah. So she's from Maryland. She's 30 years old. Her name is Ashley Andrews. She's at the Taco Bell. It's taking a little while. And she goes, oh, I just flashed my piece.
0: Yep.
1: No big deal. Mike Kelta, hot or not?
0: Not only is she not hot, there's a significant dental issue.
1: Oh.
0: That's what I say.
1: All right.
0: Yeah, not
1: Gio,
0: hot.
1: What do you think?
2: Yeah. she's a larger gal, and she's not hot.
1: Okay. Carmen, what do you got?
3: If you're threatening Taco Bell with a gun,
2: yeah.
3: You are
1: I want my Taco Bell. Yeah. Let's get it going. Joe has it on Bone TV. You guys have it on your phone. All three said hot. I mean, not hot. All three, absolutely correct.
0: Oh, boy.
1: Oh, yep. Piggy. Come on, Piggy.
2: Yeah.
3: That's just not a hot action.
1: No.
3: If she was drunk at Taco Bell, that's a hot girl. Just mad that you didn't get your food?
1: No. In the afternoon?
3: Yeah.
2: That beef and bean chalupa is way too important to her.
0: Beef and bean chalupa.
1: You better put more sour cream on it than that, honey.
2: Yeah.
1: Yeah, she is not hot. Not good at all. 59% of Americans have had hot dogs at least once per month, Joe.
0: Joe, I got hot dogs here if we need one.
1: 40% of them say they never have any health risks from eating them. And I have a dream come true for you, Joe.
5: Oh, no. Okay.
1: Pringles will be selling flavored hot dog buns in Pringle cans. How you like that? It's a limited edition. I know you don't. Joe loves it. Yeah. It's a limited edition hot dog buns infused with three different flavors. They have sour cream and onion, barbecue, and honey mustard. 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You can get three buns for free with them. There's going to be two different drops. One is going to be tomorrow, Joe.
5: Okay.
1: And then next one will be Wednesday the 15th, which just so happens to be National Hot Dog Day.
0: Oh.
1: How do you like that?
5: All right.
1: Yeah. Hell yeah.
0: Joe, will you get dogs rolling that morning?
5: I will. I mean, if that what you is that what you want me to do, Michael?
0: I mean, I feel like that morning we should celebrate with a little.
5: All right.
0: And don't forget all the fixins.
1: Okay. Oh, yeah. You got to have the fixins.
0: I want a lot of fix.
2: What's your go-to dog, Joe? Like Oscar Mayer, ballpark?
5: My go-to dog is just a little bit of relish and hot mustard.
2: That's not what he asked.
3: Yeah,
1: not condiments. He asked, "What's your go-to dog?
0: Your ballpark
1: brand of dog?
0: Frank guy?
5: Yeah. Oh, I like the Nathan's.
2: Nathan's.
5: Yeah.
2: Good.
5: But I also like the larger sausage that has like the cheese injected in.
1: Oh yeah.
0: I'm an old school
1: Johnsonville bratwurst.
5: Yeah.
0: I'm a skinny soubrette guy.
1: Yeah,
0: I like a little thin snap dog.
1: You like the rippers?
0: Rippers.
1: You like the rippers?
0: Yeah.
1: Yeah.
5: Mm-hmm.
2: Oh, this is making me so hungry.
0: For one right now.
2: So fat.
5: I mean, we should probably have a hot dog station here.
0: I have hot dogs currently cooked and in the refrigerator right now.
5: All right.
0: Yeah.
1: I saw, I don't know if it was off the guy that you put out the other day. The guy was like 40 hot dogs. That's always a good 40 thing to
5: bring. 40 hot dogs to any party.
1: He goes, birthday, 40 hot dogs. Funeral, 40 hot dogs. Yeah, just bring
0: them.
1: Always show up with 40
0: hot dogs. Nobody's mad at somebody who shows up with 40 hot dogs for anything.
1: But then I was watching. I don't know whether it was from that or whatever, but they were talking about different stuff. And he goes, yeah, nice hot dog with some horse relish on it. And I'm like, horse relish? That's not a thing.
0: No.
2: If we just had dogs rolling all the time out here.
0: That's what I'm saying. We need the dogs rolling.
2: A 7-Eleven? Like,
0: yeah.
2: If we offered Big Show a hot dog on his way out, he'd love that.
1: It'd be nice.
0: How many shows are doing that? We need to do that.
2: All right. Oh, yeah, that was the show that had hot dogs rolling on the thing.
0: Joe, get rid of the fireplace and bring in a rolling machine.
1: Have Michael. Some to go with the foil on it.
5: Yeah. Have it to go. Take it to
0: the car. Little paper trays that say Mike Calta Show on them. Yes. Thank you for being a guest on the Mike Calta Show.
2: Take a hot dog.
0: Take a hot dog. Oh, man, we're on to something.
2: No other show,
0: no show
2: is doing that.
0: Take your omelet station, Steve Harvey, and shove it up your ass.
1: Get ketchup, mustard, and relish, and it comes out of Joe's mouth. You push down on Joe's head, and it comes out of his mouth.
0: By the way, if you're missing this, or if you're just joining the show this morning, Big Show, Paul White from the AEW Wrestling was in the studio with us, and the picture of him and Joe together is laughable. You have to see it. It's on our Instagram at the Mike Help the Show.
2: AI.
0: Go take a look.
2: It's
0: not AI. It is definitely not AI.
1: Worst tag team ever.
2: No, you can pick Joe and just like throw him.
1: Yeah. Gio, you talk about a lot about this because Carmen moved into the new place. She's got a pool. You don't have a pool.
2: No,
1: very jealous of a pool.
2: You.
1: And she's taking over your whole city and stuff. Well, if you don't have access to a pool this summer, why not rent someone else's? Oh. They say that backyard pool rentals is now becoming a growing trend. So, Carmen, something you could do.
3: I'm in.
1: Let people rent your pool.
3: Hell yeah.
0: I read about that, about people Airbnb and pools. That's something. I'm going away. I should Airbnb my pool for the week while I'm gone.
1: That's weird, though.
0: I know. I don't want people in my
1: house. And I would imagine that you're...
3: Well, no, you don't got to let them in your house. You just have to... They just have to be able to get to your back gate.
1: Mike, according to Carmen, you don't got to let them in your house.
0: I don't got
1: to
0: let them.
3: You don't got to let them.
2: I just wait for Carmen to leave, and then I just go jump in the pool.
1: Yeah. Yeah, but if you were to build, like, you know, a lot of people have, like, a duplex, and they just have it shut off where they can't get up to the upstairs or they can't get to the downstairs, whatever it is. If you have it where they can just go to the pool... but not get any access to your house and stuff. Yeah,
0: I do. That would be nice. Galvin, Vivor. Are you familiar with that company? Vivor. Not Fevor.
1: Vivor.
0: Vivor dog.
1: No.
0: V-E-V-O-R.
1: What is it?
0: Moose just sent it to me.
1: Okay.
0: Online.
1: Mm-hmm.
0: Barely used Vivor hot dog roller.
1: Oh.
0: We can actually get one like the one that they have at 7-Eleven.
1: Oh, that's
0: $50. $50, Joe.
5: We're in.
0: I'm in. I'm going to buy it.
5: Yep.
0: I'm on it now.
5: Do it. I will add it to my duties, Michael. I walk in, I throw six dogs on.
2: I mean, the guests would love that.
1: I feel like this is going to go just like the cookie machine.
3: Yeah, you use it once.
1: Yeah.
2: No, just part of Joe's duties now.
0: Yeah, no, he's got, dude, Joe has never slacked on his duties.
2: Mm-hmm. Throw the dogs on before you do the trash, though.
5: Of course.
2: I don't want to deal with it after that. Trash dogs.
1: How did Mike's house burn down? You're never going to believe
0: dogs
1: this.
0: Dogs are rolling.
1: Yeah. Well,
2: they bought a hot dog machine off of eBay.
5: Yep.
0: Joe, just some of the comments of the picture of you and Big Show.
5: Yeah.
0: Holy S. This picture made my morning. Future Hall of Famer and Paul White. It's all up on Instagram at the Mike Calta Show. Go take a look at it. It's very funny. People loved Big Show this morning.
1: Yeah, he was great.
0: Yeah.
1: God, that's amazing how the difference between you two, Joe.
5: He's like four of me.
1: Yeah.
2: Like, you guys live such different lives.
0: If you were in prison, you'd have no choice to do whatever he wanted you to do.
5: That's right.
0: Yeah.
1: Look at his hand on Joe's shoulder. It takes up half of Joe's back.
0: Keep in mind, he's smaller now. Yeah. Like, imagine when he was bigger.
1: Oh, right,
0: he was even bigger than that.
1: That's insane. Today is World Chocolate Day.
0: Yeah, it is.
1: Are you a fan?
0: No.
1: You like the milk chocolate? Really. You like the dark chocolate? Any kind of chocolate?
0: I prefer dark chocolate, but I'm not really a chocolate. I like chocolate candy, but I don't like chocolate ice cream or chocolate cake. Or
3: I hate white chocolate. That's not real chocolate.
1: Easy racist.
0: Yeah.
1: I do like chocolate covered things. Chocolate covered pretzels.
0: Peanuts.
1: Chocolate covered, different stuff like that is good.
0: I'll give you that. You mix it with something else.
1: Yeah.
0: We do have a lot of candy in this house, and every once in a while I'll just grab a piece of chocolate, but I don't love it. I'm just eating it.
1: I don't think I'm ever getting chocolate for any, you know what I mean? Like, I'm not just buying chocolate. I don't really do candy bar. I'll do, like, protein bars that have, like, a dark chocolate on them or something. Dark chocolate, I got to be honest with you, I don't really like, but I know it's supposed to be better for you.
0: Yeah.
1: But people always say, like, milk chocolate, like, American chocolate is the worst. People
0: like not good or
1: but like, have you had other chocolate, like real chocolate, like Swiss?
0: Yeah, I've had Belgian,
1: you know,
0: chocolate,
1: that different type of stuff. Oh, don't too soon. They already just beat us. But yeah, so they say that like milk chocolate, like American chocolate, is like plastic.
2: It's like the cheapest.
1: Yeah,
2: yeah.
1: But
2: yeah, Hershey seems to be doing pretty all right.
1: Oh, they're doing okay. They're, they're doing okay.
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0: with the haircut and right. the other one. Yeah.
1: But she was an attractive young lady, 37 years old, dead.
0: Well, that's what happens.
1: We'll see what happens.
2: I'm looking at this hot dog roller. It holds 30 dogs, Joe.
1: Mm. Oh.
0: There's nothing else we do today is going to be as interesting as Joe making hot dogs on a hot dog roller.
1: Joe, now you have to figure out the math.
3: Okay.
1: There's four of us in here.
3: Right.
1: That holds 30 dogs. Mm-hmm. How many packages, how many dogs per package, how many buns per package?
0: Jesus.
1: Mm-hmm. Yeah, so that's all on you. Get out your abacus.
3: All right. Don't worry. I'm on it.
1: We were talking to Paul White, the wrestler, and brought up Ric Flair. Well, wrestling legend Ric Flair got duped by a fake booking scam for the Joe Rogan Experience. Yeah. The podcast host found out about it later on and apologized, which not his fault, whatever. He said what it is they're just going around to empty your bank account, and it's just a scam. So if you got an email from me like that, you know, he said, sorry, Ric Flair. But it's not really from him.
2: When we tried to call Ric Flair, he demanded payment to come on the air.
1: Yeah.
2: He said he only does paid interviews.
0: I know. That's so funny to me. I don't think we've ever paid anyone to be on this show. I think I lied to somebody once and told them I would give the money and then didn't.
1: We offered Antonio Brown.
0: Yeah. We did. A significant amount of money.
1: Cryptocurrency. PlayStation. Yeah, a bunch of different stuff.
2: He told me, send the bag or go away.
0: Right.
1: I think I know who we said. Oh, yeah. That's totally fine. Bagel guy. The little short little bagel guy.
0: Oh, really?
1: I think that's who it was where you were like, yeah. We'll send you some money or something.
2: Oh, remember the chimp lady?
1: Yeah.
2: She wanted to get paid, too, to come on the show.
0: What was the chimp lady?
2: Remember there was that documentary and it was the woman who talked to chimps?
0: She wanted to get paid.
2: She wanted to get paid, yeah, because they just come out, so she was getting a lot of requests, and she wanted like $200 to do the show.
0: That's so funny.
2: So I said, yeah, we'll totally work it out.
0: Yeah.
1: By the way, if you never watched that on HBO, I don't know if it's still on there or on demand, whatever, that chimp crazy.
2: Yeah. Oof,
1: that is some wild stuff.
0: That is what I need the most in my life, somebody to tell me what to watch.
1: Yeah.
0: Because there's just too many things. I don't know where to start. I opened up the movie app yesterday, and I looked at all the movies that were available, and I went, there's nothing to watch. But meanwhile, there's 40,000 movies on there. I just don't know which. I didn't know. I've never heard of half of the movie.
1: Right, but also, there's nothing that piques my interest. I go through it, and I look at it.
0: Not by the picture.
1: Oh, by the way, speaking of movies, Gio, Devil Wears Prada 2 is terrible. You're right. Oh my god, it's so bad. It's just like there's nothing to it. It was really awful.
2: It is kind of generic.
1: Yeah, it is very generic. Yeah. That's exactly like I feel like I didn't even watch it.
2: Right.
1: It was just like
0: it was unnecessary.
1: It was just time taken up.
2: Yeah.
1: Yeah, it was really bad.
2: I mean, I saw it in the theater and that's probably why I maybe enjoyed it more. I don't know.
4: See, I still haven't seen it. I just imagine it's exactly what we all expected after 20 years.
1: Yeah.
4: It's the same exact movie, same jokes. They're just older.
0: Well, in the very beginning when she's walking to work and they're playing a montage and there's music in the background and she's getting ready and walking through the city.
4: Right.
0: And she walks past these people as they're carrying some blue dresses in. And she looks at it, and that's a total nod to the first one, the blue dress thing. And she just looks and laughs and walks away. And you're like, oh, boy, is it going to be that the whole movie?
2: Yeah. Man, what do we expect from a sequel, though? Yeah, this is exactly what you want.
4: After 20 years.
0: I want the same greatness I got in the first movie in a different story.
2: But you didn't even watch it, so you didn't even know it was the greatness.
0: No, I turned it off. It was terrible.
1: And the problem is because we live in the woke culture, they have to point out that she can't do that anymore and can't act that way. And that was the whole great thing about her was her throwing her thing, steak.
4: But now she has to learn a new trade.
2: Yeah, right. I thought it was funny that now she's forced to like work in modern day culture.
1: No, because you're hamstringing her, and that's her whole thing. Her whole character was that.
2: Yeah.
1: And that's what you liked about her, and now you're taking that away, and it's just like, all right, what is that, a dragon that can't spit fire? Okay.
0: Yeah, who wanted to see that?
1: Exactly. Now it's just a lizard.
0: Well, I didn't like it either, and I won't watch it.
2: Well, most sequels are garbage, except Top Gun Maverick.
0: Did you know there was a Big Lebowski sequel? Did we talk about that?
2: Oh, yeah.
1: I think so.
2: It's just with the Jesus.
0: Yeah.
2: It's horrible.
0: It sounds so horrible.
2: Yeah. I don't even consider it part of the Big Lebowski.
0: I saw an Instagram thing yesterday. It showed you movies you didn't know were sequels.
2: Yeah. I watched the same thing. Like, I gave it the Devil Wears Prada 2 treatment you did. I watched it for 10 minutes. I thought, ugh.
0: Yeah.
2: I hate this.
1: Yeah. It's so funny because you have to know that different actors are like, listen, I know this is going to be terrible, but they're paying me so much money.
0: Yeah, they tell you
1: that. To do it,
0: they tell you that. Yeah.
2: I think it's like the Legend of Jesus or something.
0: Jesus Rolls.
2: Jesus Rolls. Yeah. Horrible. Like it's good as a character.
0: Yeah.

0: you know, not everybody can be Aldous Snow.
1: Yeah, that's it, man. Well, like whenever they did Dumb and Dumber or whatever, or whichever one it was, where Jim Carrey wasn't involved, the writers weren't involved, but the studio owned the thing so they could do it. Those guys who played them did a fantastic job. The story was terrible,
0: yeah,
1: but the guys who played younger Harry and Lloyd did a great job, but it was just a terrible movie.
0: Yeah, had they had a good script, it would have been good because, like Galvin said, they had the mannerisms, the voice.
1: Nailed it.
0: Everything was, like, perfect.
2: So that's one of the most surprising things to me ever is that the Three Stooges movie. Terrible movie. Excellent job as the Three Stooges.
1: Oh, yeah.
2: All three of those guys were fantastic.
1: Yeah.
2: And that movie came out in early 2000s, maybe 2006, probably. 2007. It was the first movie I ever legally downloaded. I didn't know how to do it. And I was trying it and I was figuring out everybody was starting to do it at the time. And I got in trouble for it.
1: Oh.
2: I got Verizon sent me a thing that said you're illegally downloading this movie, and I went, is this what I'm gonna go to jail for, the Three Stooges movie? please get me on something good, movie.
0: The long-awaited sequel never pans out.
1: No.
2: There have been exceptions.
3: There's only one.
0: Who?
2: Which one?
3: Top Gun.
2: Nope.
1: No, there's
2: Color of Money.
1: Color of Money, yeah. The Hustler.
2: Which Color of Money was...
3: How long?
1: That was
2: 30 years?
1: Yeah, at least.
3: Okay.
2: Yeah, and it was great. I would say it was great. Like, both the movies were good.
3: The second one
2: was great.
1: Well, it's funny because Color Money can stand on its own. Right. You know what I mean? You didn't have to know that it was Hustler. In fact, I don't even know whether I did at the time whenever it came out. I may have, but then, you know, went back and watched The Hustler, and The Hustler's great.
0: Like, I think this new Austin Powers sequel is going to stink.
1: Oh, yeah. I have a feeling it's going to be funny.
0: I don't know.
1: I have a feeling it's going to be funny, and I may just be being naive, whatever.
2: No, but I just think we're not going to find those jokes funny anymore. Funny anymore. Do I Make You Horny is not funny anymore.
1: Well, Schwing was the other one.
2: Whatever.
0: But, yeah. same thing. I don't think it's going to be.
1: By the way, that would be hilarious.
2: If
1: he said Schwing and he's like, wrong movie. And he's like, oh, sorry.
0: Yeah.
1: Do I Make You Horny, baby?
0: Coming to America 2, horrible. Happy Gilmore 2, horrible.
1: I didn't even
0: Dumb
1: watch.
0: Dumb and Dumberer, horrible.
1: I didn't even watch Coming to America. I watched the Happy Gilmore. That made me hate everybody so much.
0: So
1: they
0: bad.
1: Just said, let's get every famous person and anybody who has anything and put them in the algorithm and put them in the movie.
0: Yeah.
1: There is no rhyme or reason to have any of those people in the movie.
0: The Super Troopers sequel, horrible.
1: Oh, like, that was terrible. Super Troopers, they might as well have just saved all the money, had those guys sit in a room and go, you guys remember the first movie? Wasn't that great? And we would have been like, yeah, that was great.
0: They made Eddie Murphy made a Beverly Hills Cop, a new Beverly Hills Cop that came out like a year ago.
2: Nope.
0: That was horrible, too.
2: Nope. Come on,
0: guys. I watched 20 minutes of that. I'm like, this is garbage. He's fat and not funny.
1: Well, the good news is...
2: That's a great name of the movie. Fat and not funny.
1: Good news is we don't have to have any of those actors anymore. Controversial AI-generated digital persona... Tilly Norwood will star in the upcoming feature film, Misaligned. It's making the first time a completely virtual actor has been cast as a lead in the movie.
0: It's over.
1: Is that crazy or what?
2: Well, so is the whole movie AI?
1: I don't know whether the whole movie is, but she is cast as the lead in the movie, and she is AI.
2: Well, then the whole movie has to be AI. They can't just put her in the movie.
1: So, Roger Rabbit.
0: What's the difference between this and a CGI movie? If the movie's completely CGI, it's still fake actors.
2: Yeah, but the CGI has real actors. They're just, computer-generated images into something.
0: They're doing the voices.
2: Yeah.
0: But I mean,
2: they're usually wearing the costumes and physically acting it out, too. They just have those
1: dots.
2: Those little dot things on them.
0: Yeah.
2: So they're going through the physical motions of creating the movie and acting.
1: I don't know the technology, whether they would be able to put an AI actress in with real people.
2: Real person,
1: or how that works out and stuff. So I sent you a picture. I mean, you've seen the girl before. The Tilly Norwood. But that'll be interesting
2: to see.
1: How
2: does she have a name, Tilly Norwood?
0: Yeah, like, let's make it up.
2: Yeah.
0: It's only a matter of time. You're going to have AI movies. You're going to have AI podcasts.
3: But that's why
0: you're going to have AI everything.
3: But that's why the actors were fighting.
0: Yeah.
3: You know?
0: Yeah. To protect their likeness.
3: Right.
2: I watched a maybe 4-minute video of something. It was a monster fighting something, like a predator kind of guy in the forest in the snow. And it was amazing. And it was all AI. And I wrote a comment. I said, I don't know what I just watched, but I would watch the rest of this. Like, if this was a real movie. And that comment still has like 1,000 likes on it. It's just, people do such good stuff with AI.
0: There's people now that are saying that they're making AI music, and they think that they're artists because they're making AI music.
1: Oh, well, they had a bunch of hits on on Spotify, and the one guy who was making money off of it, he was putting out a whole bunch of fake songs, just having AI generate, and he was making all kind of money.
0: There was some guy that kept trying to send me AI music to check out, and so I'm like, you didn't make this, dude.
1: It's also, we can all do that. Like, that's not a...
0: That's the thing.
3: But the prompts are different, and, you know, obviously people are getting listens. Are your A songs getting listens?
2: AI.
3: What?
2: You just said it wrong. It's your lip. It's okay.
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0: 8:51 on the Mike Calta Show. It's 102.5 The Bone. Tomorrow night, Michelob Ultra presents the USA Soccer Watch Party. It's happening at Al Lang Stadium where our Tampa Bay Rowdies play. It's USA versus Bosnia. They got the big 20-foot screens. They got the pipe and drums, the CO2 cannons, the merchandise, and, of course, plenty of places and plenty of screens for you to watch the game. And nothing's better than doing it in an environment with all those people there that are all cheering along with you and making it exciting.
1: Bunch of cool giveaways that they do for different spots, whatever. I saw the other day they give away, like, a, I don't know, like a 3 or 4 foot tall messy bobblehead thing.
0: Oh, that's
1: yeah,
0: cool.
1: It was really cool. Yeah.
0: So that is happening at the Rowdy Stadium. Tickets are only $10. It's only $5 for the Michelob Ultras while you're there. And, oh, man.
1: Oh, yeah. All right. John Senning will be out there. Dizzy usually goes out to those as well.
0: Is it John out there? I wasn't sure who was out there.
1: Oh, I think so. I think.
0: Oh, you're probably right. I don't know. I just breathed in. It felt like I swallowed a bug. I didn't, but something hit me in the back of the throat. Mm. It is family friendly. Everybody is invited. Tickets are only $10. And make sure you go to rowdysoccer.com to get your tickets.
2: I wish it wasn't a Wednesday.
1: Yeah, same.
2: Yeah.
3: I was Thursday because we're off on Friday.
2: Oh, yeah. Yeah.
0: Oh, yeah. We're off on Friday.
2: It looks awesome. It was packed.
0: I can't believe that I've got nothing to do for 4th of July weekend. I even almost went to Disney. I looked at my wife and I go, screw it. Let's just go to Disney.
2: Oh, man.
0: And she goes, for real? And I go, yeah. And I go, okay. And she goes, hang on a second. And here I go, ChatGPT, is Disney busy on 4th of July?
2: Yeah.
0: And it said, 4th of July is Disney's busiest day of the year. And I went, all right, we're not doing that.
4: Because of the fireworks.
1: Yeah. Big display.
0: Plus,
1: and
0: Kanye
1: don't they do
0: there.
1: The drone thing?
2: Something.
0: Yeah. They do a drone show. They do
4: I
0: a
4: think
0: really
4: they
0: good
4: do that at
0: show.
4: Disney Springs, though.
1: Oh.
0: Well, whatever. I'm not going to either one.
2: Disney's like your fallback to everything, it seems like.
0: I would go every weekend.
2: Yeah.
0: I would.
2: Really?
0: Yeah, That's I do. Weird. I love spending time with my kids there. They're like kids.
1: They don't want to be there.
2: Yeah.
0: No, they do. they do. They like one of the reasons we're also not going is because Joey's back, but he has to work. So we'd have to go without Joey, and it's not worth it.
2: Yeah.
0: Yeah. They just become kids again when you take them there, and it's just a good
2: I mean,
0: time.
2: I love Disney, but you don't seem like Disney guy. You don't like rides. You just
1: don't like walking.
2: I don't like walking.
0: I walked 15 miles a day that I was in Disney. And we've proven that.
1: Move the decimal over.
2: It seems that everything you despise is encompassed into one location.
1: No AC, walking,
2: rides.
0: Yeah, I don't know what it is.
2: Yeah.
0: But I like it.
1: Well, have fun.
0: Question. This is something that somebody brought up on social media that we have not crossed this road before. Don't make a hasty decision. Let's talk it through before we start fighting about it.
2: Mm-hmm.
0: This morning, I called my shot, and I won.
2: Mm-hmm.
0: Therefore, what does that mean?
1: You were supposed to make a rule.
0: I did not make a rule.
1: Yeah, no.
0: But I did not make a rule. We forgot about it.
1: You forgot about it. You know what happens to that rule?
0: No, I don't know. I don't know what happens to that rule. That's what I'm asking. There's no rule.
1: Look over to me.
0: No.
1: Look over to me.
0: No.
2: Look over to
1: bye,
2: me, too.
1: Bye-bye. That already happened to me before.
0: So then what happens?
1: The precedent has already been
4: set. There's still no rule.
1: No rule.
2: Nothing.
0: No rule. So we're starting over from the beginning.
4: Yep. Yeah.
0: That's fine.
4: You have to make
0: one
4: the
0: win.
4: Rule
0: I'm in a one winner streak.
1: We confuse you. I said, look at this shiny object, and you went right to commercial and didn't make the rule.
0: You're absolutely right.
1: Yeah.
0: Anybody getting an influx of, hey, this is Melanie with the tree service, and I'm going to be in your neighborhood tomorrow.
1: Oh, yes,
3: constantly.
0: I wrote back, I hope you go up to the tree, tie a noose, and hang yourself on the tree.
1: Right.
0: And the whole day I was worried. I was like, that's a little harsh.
2: That's extreme.
0: Yeah.
1: I think it's
0: what if it's just like some 16-year-old kid that's agreed to do?
3: That's AI,
4: Michael. It's just, it's automated.
0: Okay.
2: I mean, I just said no thank you.
0: Well, I don't like that they're texting me. I don't like that they're texting me out of the blue.
2: Yeah.
3: Michael, I do have an update about your can.
0: Oh, what do we know?
3: Well, I wasn't peeping or anything, but the people next door, they have dual blue cans.
0: Oh.
3: Two blue cans.
0: Two buku.
3: And one of them looks very clean.
0: Oh.
4: So do you go knock and ask?
0: Which house? This house?
3: Yeah.
0: Oh, they're great. I could just walk over there and take it. They don't care.
1: Two blue.
3: Mm-hmm.
0: Two buku blue.
3: Two blue, you're on the list.
0: Carmen?
4: Yes.
0: How you feeling? Extra smart?
4: Nope.
0: Well. Time to play a little Carmen Sense. Here we go.
5: Sure, the answer is obvious to everyone.
6: But is it obvious to Carmen?
5: Let's find out. It's time to play Carmen Sense, only on the Mike Calta Show.
0: All right, 800-771-1025, your chance to win tickets. We got tickets for Marilyn Manson and a couple other things for you to choose from. And we're going to do that right now with a little Carmen Sense.
1: All right, so I'm going to ask Carmen a question. She's going to tell me when she's locked in. We're going to go around the room. You guys tell me whether she's going to get it right or wrong. First one to get to three is going to win a prize for somebody on the phone lines. Since you were just talking about Disney, right. I'm going to start out with this question all for right. you, Carmen. Which Disney movie does A Spoonful of Sugar come from? Let me know when you're locked in. Which Disney movie does A Spoonful of Sugar come from?
4: Done.
1: Carmen is locked in. Mike Calta, will she get this right or wrong?
0: Right.
1: You say right. Joe, right or wrong? You should turn your mic on.
3: I think she gets it right.
1: You say right. Mm-hmm. And Gio, right or wrong?
2: Right.
1: Everybody thinks you'll get this right. Carmen, which Disney movie does A Spoonful of Sugar come from?
4: Mary Poppins.
1: Yay. Mary Poppins is correct. Yay. Very nice. Right. Very nice. Right off the bat, you got it. Carmen, what color... Nah, that's too easy. What is Winnie the Pooh's favorite food?
4: Done.
1: Carmen's done. Gio, right or wrong?
0: Right. You thought that was harder than the last question.
1: It was, yeah. I'm going through these. Listen, whenever I put this in, I put in easy general knowledge trivia with answers.
0: Gotcha.
1: You say she will get it right?
2: Right.
1: Joe, right or wrong?
2: Right.
1: And Mike, right or wrong?
0: For the win, right.
1: Carmen, what is Winnie the Pooh's favorite food?
4: Honey.
1: It is honey. Cheeseburgers, number two. Cheeseburgers, number two. All right, your next question, let's go with, what is Harry Potter's middle name?
4: Done.
1: Carmen is locked in. Joe, will she get this right or wrong?
3: I think she's going to get it right.
1: All right, Mike Calta, right or wrong?
0: I don't know the answer, but I think Carmen does. I think she gets it right.
1: Gio, right or wrong?
2: Right.
1: Everybody says right. It's going to be a three-way tie if she gets it. Carmen, what is Harry Potter's middle name?
4: James.
1: It is James.
0: Oh, it is James. I did not know that.
4: That's his dad's right. name.
1: Oh, all right.
0: I thought it was Winston.
1: All right, let's go to this one. Carmen, what is the closest planet to the sun? Let me know when you're locked in. What is the closest planet to the sun?
4: Done.
1: Carmen is done. Mike Celta, she gets this right or wrong?
0: Wrong.
1: You say wrong. Joe, right or wrong?
2: Right.
1: And Gio, right or wrong?
2: Wrong.
1: All right. Could have a winner here. Carmen, what is the closest planet to the sun?
4: Mercury.
1: Mercury is correct. That means Joe wins the game.
4: Woo!
0: Pick a line, Joe.
3: Line four, please.
0: All right. Good morning. Who's this?
6: John.
0: John, congratulations. You're our first winner this morning. I'm going to put you on hold. We'll grab you during the break. Okay, buddy?
6: Thanks, man. Appreciate
0: Thank
6: it, guys.
0: Thank you, sir. That is line four for John. Do we have one more for Carmen?
1: Absolutely.
0: All right, we have time to play one more.
1: Here we go, round two.
0: Carmen, you're doing great today.
4: Thank you. Don't
0: You're extra smart. Extra smart, coach.
4: Stop.
1: Carmen, in math, what prime number comes after three?
4: Done.
1: Carmen is done. We'll start with Joe since he won the last game. Joe, is she going to get this right or wrong?
3: She's on a streak. She's going to get it right.
1: You say right. Mike Calta, right or wrong?
0: Math is a strong point. She gets it wrong.
1: You say wrong?
0: Wrong.
1: Oh, okay. And Gio?
2: Right.
1: You say right. Carmen, in math, what prime number comes after three?
4: Five.
1: Five is correct.
2: Hey!
1: Joe and Gio both get a point. All right. Your next question for Carmen. Carmen, in what year did the Titanic sink? Let me know when you're locked in. What year did the Titanic sink?
4: Done.
1: Remember that bitch Rose wouldn't let Jack back on the thing?
2: Yeah.
1: All right, Carmen's done. Going to start with Gio. Right or wrong?
2: Wrong.
1: You say wrong. All right. Joe, right or wrong?
3: Sticking with the streak, I say right.
1: You say right. And Mike Calta, right or wrong?
0: Wrong.
1: You say wrong. Aggressively
0: I said wrong.
1: So aggressive. Yeah. Carmen, what year did the Titanic sink?
4: 1921.
1: Ooh, reverse it. 1912. You got it wrong. That means Gio and Mike both got a point. That puts Mike and Joe both with one and Gio with two.
2: Yeah, right.
1: All right. Carmen, which river runs through the Grand Canyon? Everybody always talks about the Grand Canyon. Which river runs through the Grand Canyon? Let me know when you're locked in.
4: Done.
1: All right, Carmen is done. Mike Kelta, will she get this right or wrong?
0: Wrong.
1: You say wrong. Joe, will she get this right or wrong?
3: I think she gets it right.
1: And Gio, you could win it all right here. Will she get it right or wrong?
2: FTW, she gets it right.
0: Ooh.
1: All right. Carmen, which river runs through the Grand Canyon?
4: The Canyon River.
2: Come on, coach.
1: Mike ties it up with Gio. They both have two, and Joe has one.
2: I feel like she did it on purpose because she didn't want me to win.
0: That might be true.
1: All right, let me find a good one.
0: What is the answer? The Colorado River?
1: Colorado. Yeah. Oh, yeah. Okay. Yeah. I'm sorry, Joe. What was it?
3: I thought it was Rio Grande.
1: Mm-hmm. Nope. All right, let's see. Carmen, which country invented... We talked about it earlier, ice cream. Which country invented the ice cream sundae? Mm-hmm. Let me know when you're locked in. Which country invented the ice cream sundae?
4: Done.
1: Carmen is done. Joe.
3: Yes.
1: You can tie it up here. Will she get this right or wrong?
3: I think she gets it right.
1: All right. Mike Kelta, you could win it here. Will she get this right or wrong?
0: For the win. Wrong.
1: You say wrong aggressively. And Gio, you could win it all right here. Will she get this right or wrong?
2: Wrong.
1: You say wrong. All right. Carmen, which country invented the ice cream sundae?
4: Mexico.
1: Mexico?
0: There's no way.
1: Is incorrect. Mike and Gio both get a point. Joe, you're out of the game. We have a runoff. By the way, was USA. USA. USA.
0: I was not worried about it. I was worried that was the answer, and I was worried she was going to answer with a chant.
2: The old Mexican sundae.
0: All right. You know what I would like? I would like a little churro right now.
1: Oh, man. I heard you have a little churro.
0: Oh.
1: All right. We have a runoff. If it tastes like cinnamon, I might. We have a runoff between Mike and Gio for the win here. Carmen, your next question. In which forest did Robin Hood and his merry men live? What's the name of that forest? In which forest did Robin Hood and his merry men live? Let me know when you're locked in.
4: Done.
1: Carmen is done. Gio, I'll start with you. She get this right or wrong?
2: Right.
1: You say right. Mike Kelta, over to you. Will she get this right?
0: Wrong.
1: Aggressively wrong. We will have a winner.
2: Mean.
1: After this for sure. Carmen, in which forest did Robin Hood and his merry men live?
4: The timber forest.
1: Sherwood Forest. Yes, Mike is your winner.
0: Yay. All right, let me hear a contestant. Good morning. Who is this?
7: Anthony,
0: you're the winner, buddy. I'm going to put you on hold. Carmen will grab you here during the break, and we'll hook you up with a prize.
7: Thank you.
0: Thank you, Anthony. He is on line 8, Carmen. Got line 4 and line 8 are the winners.
4: Gotcha.
0: I need you to get rid of the rest of the lines right now. Clear them out. Well, she's good.
2: She's clear.
0: You good. I need to open those lines for Ask the Dom. Ask the Dom is going to be in the studio with us after the top. Well, it is after the top of the hour. When we come back from break, Dom will be here. The phone number is 800-771-1025. You got a legal question. You've been pulled over. You got a business issue. You got something going on with your HOA. Now is the time to get on the line now and talk to Dom. 800-771-1025. Let the phone rings for... What? Let the phone ring. We will grab your calls when we come back. It's the Mike Calta Show. 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
20: 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With a repave and a reconfiguration, the banking in the corners was raised from 24 to 28 degrees. And Echo Park Speedway joined Daytona and Talladega as the only drafting tracks on the schedule. The biggest difference? Echo Park Speedway is a full mile shorter in length. 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
3: Here just outside of Atlanta, Nick Yeoman and Brad Gilley getting you set for what should be a ultra-exciting race. Brad, this is the 125th Cup race in the history of Echo Park Speedway. First one back in 1960 was won by Fireball Roberts. I don't think Fireball Roberts or anyone that was there that day could have even imagined the type of racing that we see at this racetrack now in 2026. There's a reason you and I were both giddy to get to Atlanta, because we are in store for what I think is going to be a thrilling race tonight in the NASCAR Cup Series.
22: I would agree. I don't know that anyone in 2021, when Kurt Busch won the last race under the old track surface and old configuration, thought that we would see what we see now here at Echo Park Speedway. In fact, last night, Ross Chastain joined us for coverage of the Focused Health 250, where Justin Allgaier went to victory lane, and he, among other drivers, said, "I was wrong when they said they were raising the banking at this track and they were turning it into a drafting track like Daytona and Talladega. I was wrong. I said you can't do that. It won't work. It won't be any good." And now it truly is a must-listen-to, must-come-to event.
1: It is. We expect three wide, sometimes even four wide racing. We've seen some thrilling finishes here in the past. In fact, earlier this year, Tyler Reddick won without a right front fender. We've seen him three wide across the start-finish line. Yesterday in qualifying, Brad, a few surprises. The Toyota camp didn't qualify all that well. We think they've maybe focused more of their attention on how those cars are going to race, but it was the Ford camp that picked up their eighth straight pole position here at Echo Park Speedway with a Penske lockout of the front row with Ryan Blaney and Joey Logano leading the field of the green flag tonight.
22: And that's a great point. Don't let the starting lineup fool you. There is no question Ryan Blaney and Joey Logano, who occupy the front row, can go to victory lane here. Ryan Blaney has had seven top 10 finishes in the last eight races. But there's also no question that spring winner Tyler Reddick from 31st can also go to victory lane. It all depends on what the crew chiefs and engineers have decided will be important tonight. Will it be more important to have faster straight line speed, or do you need to build downforce into that car to make it handle better through the corners on this 1.5-mile track? That's not going to be answered until the end of at least 400 miles.
1: Brad, it was Chase Briscoe picking up a much-needed win at Chicagoland 1 week ago, but I know there were a lot of drivers that maybe left the Chicagoland area with some hurt feelings and some rivalries developing a bit here in the sport of NASCAR.
22: Well, there were a couple of trips to the principal's office, and you say rivalry, I'll say feud, because Carson Hocevar and Zane Smith are at odds right now. Zane Smith took out Carson Hocevar, took himself out as well. They had to go visit the NASCAR hauler. Zane Smith said afterwards, "I just don't like him." And that's not a secret. Shane Van Gisbergen, Austin Hill, I think that was probably one of the bigger ones. Shane Van Gisbergen, well, he got into Austin Hill, didn't make any comments about it on the radio, no penalties from the two of them, but they also had to visit the principal's office yesterday. In fact, during qualifying, our own Andrew Curlin was talking to Shane Van Gisbergen about that visit to the NASCAR hauler with Austin Hill, and here's what they had to say.
2: I know you and Austin Hill had a conversation in the NASCAR hauler earlier today. What was your takeaway from that?
4: Yeah, it was awkward. One of us is more of a Morseville than the other and wanting to move on. Odd character that one. But, I'd love to move on, but it doesn't seem like he wants to. He always seems to want to have the highest score or the last laugh, I think he put it. So, I don't know. Odd.
1: Seems like they are going to agree to disagree, Austin Hill and Shane Van Gisbergen. And we should point out, this is not the racetrack where you're going to see that rivalry spill over. Next week in North Wilkesboro, though, it could be a completely different story. But certainly a lot of hurt feelings in the NASCAR garage area. We'll talk more about that and plenty more as pre-race coverage rolls on for the Quaker State 400 here at Echo Park Speedway.
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1: Oh, your points leader, Denny Hamlin, tonight starts 28th. Tyler Reddick, who is trying to pick up the pieces in his season, tonight starts 31st. Time to welcome in a few other members of the broadcast crew. We've got a trio of pit reporters. They are our Napa Auto Parts pit reporters. And Napa reminds you, if you miss an electrical problem, it can mean big trouble for your business. 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It is our pit road preview. Down on pit lane tonight, Doug Turnbull, Andrew Curlin, and we'll start it off with David Stiles.
8: Thank you, Nick, and my end of pit road will be very interesting tonight, and you mentioned it a little bit earlier. The Fords have the front row, but they are on a 15-race winless streak, and that was since Ryan Blaney won earlier in the season at Phoenix, and three-time champion Joey Logano finds himself sitting outside the top 16 in points with only 7 races left in the regular season. However, in typical Joey Logano fashion, he's not out of contention just quite yet, and we are entering a stretch of races that Joey and the 22 team should excel at, and it starts all here at Echo Park Speedway. I spent some time with crew chief Paul Wolf earlier in the garage and asked him if they are primed to make another heroic push towards the cut line. He replied that just because we're good historically at a track doesn't mean we're guaranteed to be successful there. And he says we're calling each one of these races differently from last season to try to capitalize on every single point we can, because everyone else is doing that as well. And he said that just because we're successful there, it adds another layer of pressure than more than ever. And he says we cannot afford any more DNFs. Joey has 2 wins here at Echo Park Speedway under the new configuration, and Penske has also led almost 700 laps here. And with that, I asked Paul how vital it is that they control the front row. And Paul said that they have pace this weekend, but they've set the cars up for more balance than, you know, straight raw speed, and they want to be good under the lights, and that all their cars are going to be pretty good at working together so that they can help control the field. The Penske push is on in more ways than one, and Joey Logano is looking to make huge strides on the cut line here at Echo Park Speedway. Andrew Curlin, what are you hearing around the garage today?
2: Yeah, I'm hearing from the guy second in points, Tyler Reddick. In the last 5 races, it's safe to say they probably want most of all of those back. He went from Denny Hamlin chasing him into the points to chasing Denny Hamlin now by 44 in only a matter of races. Let's recap real quick. At Michigan, Reddick crashed, finished 35th, Denny won. Reddick finished second at Pocono, Denny won. In San Diego, Reddick had a late race flat tire, racing for the lead. He finished 25th. In Sonoma, power steering issue, 36th. In Chicago last weekend, radiator damage, 36. You know, when I list these reasons, you think this is just the worst luck a driver could have, right? I talked to Tyler Reddick yesterday, and he says, I see it differently. He told me, yes, we've had crazy stuff happen. But for example, last week, if I would have just qualified better at Chicago, maybe I wouldn't have been behind the car that had the splitter stray fall off and hit our radiator. Same issue with Sonoma. If we qualify better, maybe we don't have that issue coming to pit road. There's crazy things that are out of our control, but I always try to look at every last variable that plays into it. And to me, that's the championship mindset of finding speed down to the very last detail. I talked to spotter Nick Payne today. He said the mojo on the team, you know, it hasn't changed, because everyone on the 45 team knows that we've got the speed to win every race. And he said, this is a pretty good place that we have circled on our list to turn that luck around. The 45 team has won 2 of the 3 drafting tracks so far this season. Not to mention Reddick had to rally. He crossed the start-finish line with a torn-up right front fender and still won. The 45 is 44 points back of Denny Hamlin's points lead, and perhaps Doug Turnbull, they're going to be strong like a rock tonight and start cutting away at that points lead.
9: Hey, did you mention The Rock because we had wrestling out here on the front stretch, Andrew? No, I want to get to something a little different, all right? Because for 10 years, Chase Elliott and NAPA have put together, sponsoring Children's Healthcare of Atlanta, Design to Drive, with the G in design replaced with the number 9, Elliott's car number, of course. And as I stand on the driver intro stage and look straight at that car for the hometown driver, it's kind of hard to see it. It's surrounded by fans because this car, for the several years in a row, has been designed by patients from Children's Healthcare of Atlanta. This year, Maximus and Noel were the patients that got to combine their designs and draw a baseball-themed livery on this NAPA Chevrolet. You see a baseball with flames on the side, stitches with the words NAPA written in the hood, and Chase's name written out in their handwriting as well. The car with yellow accents, easy to see against the pavement there. Noel and Maximus are patients at Children's Healthcare of Atlanta, and I was at the unveiling of this scheme at Truist Park, the Atlanta Braves Stadium, just several weeks ago. Elliott was alongside tonight's grand marshal of the race, Chipper Jones, the Atlanta Braves legend. I asked Elliott, hey, did you have anything to do with this design that makes it a little easier to see? Does that help you and your cousin, spotter Trey Poole, able to see it? And he said, nope, I had nothing to do with it. It was all the kids. Well, just this past Friday night, they were at a charity event in downtown Atlanta. Elliott was kind of light on his feet. He was interacting with fans, a smile on his face. And I asked him, in his age 30 season, does he feel a little bit less pressure, maybe just a little bit more enjoying it? He did acknowledge he enjoys it more, but said he has just as much pressure to win, especially here at his home track. By the way, Chase Elliott does start seventh tonight. He's a defending race winner, and this program, again, in its 10th year, Designed to Drive, has raised $600,000, and the auction is still on. You can go look for that. Chase Elliott racing for a little more than a trophy here at his home track.
22: What a beautiful race car as well. On the side of it, yellow to white, back to yellow, a blue hood with the baseball on it. It says NAPA in children's handwriting. It is just awesome. Thank you very much, Doug Turnbull, Andrew Curlin, and David Stiles. We have much more to talk about, including the in-season bracket challenge, the starting lineup, and so many more things. We'll hear from drivers coming up shortly from Echo Park Speedway.
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22: 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It was just over 13 months ago that this racetrack went over a complete facelift, and this became Echo Park Speedway. And when fans came in here to Hampton, Georgia, to see this beautiful facility, you think they had just built it and it was brand new. 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
22: Skyward here at Echo Park Speedway. We get you set for the Quaker State 400 here on the Performance Racing Network. Brad, it is round number three of the in-season challenge. Just eight drivers remain with a chance to take home $1 million. So we've got four pretty impressive matchups tonight that we're going to be tracking. It's the race within the race tonight.
15: We do. Alex Bowman came into the in-season bracket challenge as the number 32 seed. Not necessarily because of his personal performance, but the man did miss four in about a third race after he suffered vertigo symptoms at Circuit of the Americas and then missed the next four races on the schedule. He went head-to-head with Denny Hamlin the very first week, and Alex Bowman prevailed after Denny Hamlin had some issues. But now he comes in and goes head-to-head with Todd Gilliland in their bracket. Alex Bowman starts sixth. Todd Gilliland starts 21st. If you had to give an edge to one, what are you thinking?
22: Oh, it's tough. That's the underdog matchup, right, between those
15: like
22: two
15: that.
22: Drivers. The rest of these matchups, though, are certainly between the heavy hitters. I'm going to lean towards Alex Bowman tonight. Another one on that side of the bracket, Brad. Two drivers who, in terms of this in-season challenge, have had kind of varying results. You've got Chase Briscoe against Chase Elliott. Chase Briscoe, second at Sonoma, of course, one at Chicagoland. So you take care of finishing up in the top five, you're going to advance in this bracket challenge. Chase Elliott, meanwhile, kind of skated by, 17th at Sonoma, 11th at Chicagoland. So a battle of two Chases tonight here at Atlanta.
15: I'm taking Chase.
22: I think you're probably safe.
15: I'll go defending winner. We're in Georgia, right? We have to go with the hometown driver.
22: I think that's a safe bet. Got a pair of teammates squaring off. The points leader, Denny Hamlin, who, of course, has four wins on the season, and Christopher Bell, who four times this season has finished second place. Feels like he is very due. Was very disappointed with that second-place runner-up finish at Chicagoland. Just couldn't get around Chase Briscoe, but a battle with Joe Gibbs Toyotas tonight.
15: A man with a lot of wisdom who happens to be sitting to my left said, I think Christopher Bell could win this tonight. If he does, then he will advance in the bracket challenge. So, Nick, we'll go with you, and then let's look at the final bracket. William Byron, Ryan Blaney. Byron has won on this configuration a couple of times, while Blaney has won at Echo Park Speedway. That was in the spring of 2021 when he ran down Kyle

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3: 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Our pit reporters are stage side, getting ready to talk to some of the drivers in the field of 38 for tonight's running of the Quaker State 400. 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
3: Park Speedway in Atlanta, and it's time to hear from some of the drivers that will contest and battle throughout the course of this race tonight for 260 laps. Let's start with our Napa Auto Parts pit reporter, Doug Turnbull.
7: Hey, thank you, Nick. And as Atlanta Opera's Timothy Miller serenades the crowd with God Bless America, the defending race winner here in Atlanta, Tyler Reddick, is chilling out next to me right here. Tyler, I know you won this race several months ago, and you're starting back in the 31st position. So, A, what's the plan to get to the front? And, B, do you take the left front fender off like you did in the spring? Just kidding.
8: Yeah, right front, but maybe left front this time. But, yeah, you know, we obviously were able to take advantage of qualifying being rained out this spring and start from the pole position. And, yeah, that gave us a really good idea what our Toyota Camry was driving like. We were able to stay up there most of the night. This time around, you know, it's going to be a little bit harder to figure that out. We're going to do what we can to try and get our way through the field quick. Get up towards the front and see what our Chumbo Casino is capable of. But every time we come here, we bring really strong Toyota Camrys. Hats off, men and women at Airspeed. We bring fast cars, so we should be all right, but it will be a while before we really know what we have.
7: Sure, the track's going to go through a lot of changes here for Tyler Reddick, starting deep in the field, and a guy that's fighting for his playoff hopes is standing by with Andrew Curlin.
9: That's exactly right. It's been nice to catch up with AJ Allmendinger. We've had some time to talk here on the stage. I mean, you didn't sleep well because you had a nightmare last night, but hopefully the good dream is making the chase. You're only 16 points back. How do you make it through Echo Park Speedway having a good points day?
10: Pray. Just pray a lot. I mean, this race is intense from start to finish. Obviously, there's weather kind of like hanging around. So I think that excitement level is going to start right from the drop of the green flag. But I don't know, this campers and RV cars, we got to start near the back. Just try to be smart. I mean, you know at some point there's going to be a wreck around you. Hopefully you're not in it. Try to be smart. If the car's handling good, you can start making some moves. But in these races, I always say you don't want to be the cause of the big one. Like, you got to do everything right and just hope it's your day.
9: That's exactly right, David. AJ Allmendinger, he's trying not to be that guy and start the big one tonight.
0: Ryan Preece had a ninth place finish the last time we were here at Echo Park Speedway. You currently find yourself sitting 4 points

0: below the cut line, what do you need to do today to make sure you get above that at the end of the race?
1: Well, stage points are going to be really important, and then finishing the race is obviously important. So that's the goal, is basically be aggressive all day long in our Solomon Plumbing Ford Mustang Dark Horse, and, you know, let the chips fall where they may. So that's all we can do, and let it be what it's going to be.
0: That's Ryan Preece. He'll roll off in the 19th position. Doug Turnbull.
2: Hey, chilling out here with Eric Jones here, who's discussing the race, I'm sure, with Cole Custer. And Eric, you start from 11th tonight. I've noticed that you like the high line here. Is that still going to be the case, even though the track's gotten slicker?
3: I don't know. I guess we'll have to see how it goes and how my car is driving. It takes a pretty specific balance just to be able to run up there and be aggressive with it. So we'll see. Car's got speed, but that's one thing. You got to have a drive good, too. So I don't know. We'll see how it goes, but excited to get it going. I think it should be a good day for us.
2: It's going to be fun to watch tonight in that Dollar Tree Toyota, guys.
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5: Chase Briscoe's last weekend's winner at Chicagoland Speedway. By the way, happy 200th start here in the Cup Series. Out of 200 starts, what's the biggest instinct you rely on here at Echo Park Speedway tonight?
6: Oh, gosh. You definitely have to just trust your gut and your instinct here. You know, if you second-guess anything, you normally make the wrong decision or you end up crashed. So, yeah, just try to do what comes natural to you. This place is super intense. It is it's fun when you get done with it. But during the process, it is definitely mentally draining and just it's stressful. And it weighs a lot different than Daytona or Talladega. So, yeah, looking forward to hopefully 400 clean miles here in our Freebird Toyota. And, yeah, should be a fast car, I feel like. With how we qualified, we should race pretty good and see if we can keep the momentum rolling.
5: David Stiles, Chase Briscoe is trying to go back-to-back wins this season here tonight.
0: I'm with Shane Van Gisbergen, top 10 for you at this track last time. What do you got to do to repeat that?
7: Oh, we actually got a really quick car this week, qualifying 12th. So, yeah, hopefully we can stay up there. We're in a position where we need to score points, so that's our aim every stage, and then hopefully end up with a great result, too.
0: That's Shane Van Gisbergen. He's inside the cut line right now, trying to continue to keep that momentum rolling, and we'll go over to Andrew Curland.
4: All right, so we'll check in with Andrew coming up here in just a bit and some of the other starters. I love Shane Van Gisbergen's optimism. You know, his inflection, his voice, and all of that says a lot week in and week out. And with him starting 12th, with Ross Chastain starting 9th, I would say that's a good thing for track house racing. How about we go back down to pit road, Doug Turnbull?
2: Hey, let's get by with the Quaker State Ford of Austin Cindric, the race presenting sponsor. And a lot of drivers, Austin, are up here commiserating. Looks like you're doing homework. So what are we thinking about here moments before the green flag?
8: I'm just tired of waiting all day, ready to get going. We've been here all weekend and ready to see what our quick statement Arts 4 Mustang has, and excited to get going tonight.
2: It sounds like fun there. Austin Cindric starting 8th. He's piled up a lot of points but never won here at Atlanta Motor Speedway. Andrew Curlin.
5: Austin Hill starting in the 30th position. Not the night you wanted last night, but you're a legend here at Echo Park Speedway. How do you translate your success in O'Reilly here to the Cup Series?
9: It's going to be really tough. Obviously, the Cup Series is really, really hard. Everyone's really, really good at what they do. I will say that the O'Reilly car drives so much different than the Cup car, so I don't know how much I can take from that. So we'll have to see. You know, we're not starting in the greatest spot, being in the back like we are, but hopefully our Bank OZK Chevrolet is fast when we get going, and I can get the top rolling, and we can get up there pretty quick and have some fun with it.
5: David Stiles, that's Austin Hill, who's looking to move forward in the field tonight.
0: I'm back here with Brad Keselowski. He's chatting it up with Chris Buescher. He's a former winner here at Echo Park Speedway, but since the reconfiguration, this place has changed a lot. Take us through a lap and just how successful you have to be in the drafting style racing to make sure you get a good spot up toward the front of the track.
10: Yeah, definitely. The reconfigure here, you know, a half dozen or so years ago changed the dynamics of Atlanta dramatically. And I think it changed the racing to where it's more drafting based, which, you know, it is super intense. You know, Atlanta's always going to be intense, always was intense. But it's a different kind of intensity when you're just so tight to other cars the whole race. You know, and to make speed, you got to be in the draft. The cars lose, you know, half a second a lap when they're not in the draft. So big pack race for sure.
0: That's Brett Keselowski. He will roll off in the 10th position. Doug Turnbull.
2: Hey, and I'm chilling out with Joey Logano over here. He's talking with his teammate, Austin Cindric. And, Joey, you start for the front row. How is this track going to change tonight, especially as someone who's won here a couple times?
3: Yeah, I mean, it's going to definitely change as it cools off. I mean, it's pretty warm right now. It's been hot all day long, really. So, you know, over the night, the track temp will come down, grip will come to us. So the pack will change a lot throughout the race. So, you know, I expect everyone to be slipping and sliding and maybe a looser group to start. And as the night comes, everyone's going to get tighter and on the gas more and look a little bit more like Daytona by the end. So I think our Hunt Brothers Pizza Mustang's fast. We know that. We know it's fast. I don't have to think it. You know, hopefully it handles well, though.
2: Hey, the handling is going to matter tonight, says outside pole sitter Joey Logano. We'll have more from Echo Park Speedway right after this.
11: Coca-Cola. 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Peacemakers. 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Coca-Cola. 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
4: Big race night as well. Drivers are getting introduced on the pre-race stage, and we'll go back down to Napa Auto Parts pit reporter Doug Turnbull.
2: With our guest analyst from the booth last night at the O'Reilly Auto Parts Series race, more importantly, Cup Series driver tonight, Ross Chastain. And Ross, you're starting there about mid-pack. What's it going to take to claw up to the front there, especially as this track changes?
3: Yeah, I think, first, super proud of our Moose Chevy yesterday. That's a lot better than we have been over the definitely the last 2 years, everywhere qualifying, but even here, especially at Echo Park Speedway. So, definitely excited about that maybe there's some glimmer in the tunnel of speed ahead of us for other qualifying efforts. And then, for the race tonight, I don't know. Sun's still pretty high and beating down on most of the racetrack. Going to get shade completely across the track in 1 and 2 here momentarily, so we'll gain grip down there quickly, and 3 and 4 will take some time to cool off later. But just ready for whatever happens. If we cycle forward, if we cycle backwards, I'm here for it, here for the process. And if we've got 4 tires at the end of the race, we'll have a chance. It was proven in February, you don't need to have 4 fenders, just 4 tires.
2: That is a great point in reference to Tyler Reddick. Ross Chastain starts ninth, looking for that handling to change there, David Stiles.
0: Down here with Coca-Cola Racing Family driver Daniel Suarez and Coca-Cola 600 champion and also a winner here at Echo Park Speedway. What do you need tonight to be successful and continue your hot streak here on these drafting-style tracks?
17: Yeah, man, I think that it's everything about execution, right? We We have a fast car. We showed that in qualifying, you know, qualifying the fifth position. Probably the fastest car I have had here. And now it's everything about execution, right? Working well with the Chevrolet teammates, with my Spire teammates, executing good good pit stop cycles, just pushing hard whenever we have to push hard, and things like that. Just be smart, because this racetrack is not just about going fast. It's also about being smart. You have to be very strategic. So, yeah, hopefully we can execute a good race and be there when it counts.
0: That's Daniel Suarez. He's signing a lot of autographs down here for some kids, even on some playing cards. Over to Doug Turnbull and Chase Elliott.
2: And walking alongside to the driver intro stage, Chase Elliott, who is also signing autographs for his adoring hometown fans. And, Chase, you've been talking about Design to Drive for several weeks, the sponsor of your Napa Chevrolet. What does it mean, just like you did for Ray Lynn a year ago, to try to win for Noel and Maximus at Children's Healthcare of Atlanta this time?
3: Yeah, it's certainly a really easy thing to, you know, have some extra motivation for. They're great kids. They've been having a lot of fun today. I've joked with them. I'm like, man, I wish I had half the energy that y'all have. And, you know, I think for them, just seeing, you know, seeing their imaginations come to life and to have the experience that, you know, we probably, all of us that live this, we fall victim of doing this all the time, right? But when you bring someone and you know, families that are new to the sport into an environment that they've never seen before, and hopefully give them appreciation for what we do and what our sport is and what we represent. And, yeah, super proud of everybody for bringing it all together. Great crowd here in Atlanta. Again, it's always fun coming down here, so hopefully we can put on a good show for them tonight.
2: It sounds good. Chase Elliott starts 7th, bringing that new racing experience to fans.
4: And what a beautiful race car. What a great story as well. Miss an electrical problem, and it can mean big trouble for your business. That's why Napa delivers the parts, the tools, and the expertise to catch problems before they become breakdowns. That is Napa know-how. Let's go back down trackside, and we'll check in with David Stiles.
0: Here with our points leader for the Cup Series, Denny Hamlin. You have a win here, but not on the new configuration. Is the car trimmed out for race speed, and how do you move forward?
18: Yeah, I mean, it's made for racing today, and certainly our track position is not going to help early on, but, you know, if this thing can get, you know, a 20, 25-lap run, I think that's where we can start to move forward and get some of that track position. And obviously from there, you got to avoid the big one when it happens. But, yeah, I'm looking forward to it. It's a new challenge. We obviously didn't qualify well because we built that speed for the race, and we'll see how it turns out.
0: That's Denny Hamlin. He'll roll off in the 28th position. Andrew Kerlin.
5: Christopher Bell, another one of those Toyota drivers out here tonight. Christopher, where's the craziest place to be pushed and probably the safest place to be pushed out here?
19: Pushing is difficult in general here at Echo Park Speedway, but definitely the safest part would be down the back straightaway, the only place that you're straight. Honestly, the sketchiest part, probably out of turn two or somewhere in the trioval. It seems like out of turn two is a trouble spot, the trioval in general is a trouble spot. I think that's what makes this place fun, though, is that the fact that we're not, you know, doing excessive pushing like you are at Daytona Talladega. There's gaps. You can shoot the gaps. You can make holes. You can take runs. This is what everyone wished Daytona Talladega was.
5: David, I'll tell you, Chris Sorrell, he's getting me fired up for the race tonight. He's also a past winner here.
0: Over here with William Byron, who had a great run at Chicagoland Speedway, looking to cash in on that momentum. It's also Mr. Hendrick's birthday. How cool would it be to get a win here on his birthday?
1: Oh, yeah, it would be awesome. Yeah, I'm excited for him to watch. Hopefully we have good cars tonight. Our car hopefully should handle well, so excited for the HP Chevy to go towards the front, hopefully at the beginning of the race.
0: That's William Byron. He'll roll off in the 26th position, Doug Turnbull.
2: Can't miss tonight's pole sitter, Ryan Blaney, in the pastel colors on the body armor Ford. Ryan, winless on this configuration at Atlanta. What does it take late in this race to get that trophy?
3: Yeah, I think the first goal is just being there. You know, trying to make it to the end is really big. You know, it's tough to do at places like this, but hopefully you just keep your track position to where you have a little bit more of your fate in your own hands. So fortunately we have that to start the race, and just hopefully we can keep it most of the night.
2: That's the goal for Ryan Blaney, the pole sitters. He walks across the stage here at driver intros, and we'll have more of your pre-race coverage here from Echo Park Speedway next.
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4: 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I found out that Pat Patterson, who's up in Turns 3 and 4, has been calling races for this network since 1982. Mark Janes, who's in Turns 1 and 2, has been working for the IMS Radio Network since 1996. Simply put, you're not going to find two more announcers that are more experienced and have seen more laps than these two. Mark Janes, what a view you have tonight in Turns 1 and 2 here at Echo Park Speedway.
28: Thanks for politely referring to us as old, Nick. We appreciate that. Once they reach Turn 1, they'll be greeted by that 28 degrees of banking we've been talking about. The track just 40 feet wide, yet they still find a way to go 3 wide, sometimes 4 wide of the straightaways. The track is a test of patience, no doubt, over the long haul. If you're patient, it rewards you. The pass for the win has covered the final two laps of 7 of the last 8 races here. Once they enter Turn 3, the guy that gets to sort all the chaos out on the final lap is our good friend Pat Patterson.
0: Oh, thanks very much, Mark. Happy race day, everybody. Yeah, as Mark just mentioned, once they exit Turn number 2, it's the straightest portion of the racetrack down the backstretch. They'll come right up underneath the big American flag. The walls are painted white. We've got 3 very distinct lanes that you can choose from when you come into Turn number 3 here. 28 degrees of banking. The walls are painted white. We never really saw anybody get up next to the wall. You'll get up pretty close to the wall, but we really expect to see just 2 wide racing to get this race off and running. But once everybody gets comfortable, man, it can turn into all kinds of racing down here on this end of the racetrack. You want to make sure that you get a good entrance into Turn number 3. You want that car to not fight you when you pull the wheel to the left. Everybody's looking for that magic tonight out of their race cars, but only one guy is going to find the magic to get it done here at Echo Park Speedway. Soon as they get out of Turn number 4, I'll let them go. They'll head straight back towards the front stretch and the stripe, and that's where the guys will pick them back up again.
4: And it's a double dogleg front straightaway here at Echo Park Speedway, similar to what you have at Texas Motor Speedway and, of course, the original Charlotte Motor Speedway, where the Coca-Cola 600 and Bank of America 400 are run year in and year out. Even though there are a couple of kinks on the front straightaway, they just hold that wheel to the left and they arc it around, but it is an opportunity to set up passes and make passes as well. That's our state water heaters view from the turns. Now let's take a look at our Sunoco fuel strategy, from fueling your favorite NASCAR teams to filling up at the pump. 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
6: It's going to be interesting tonight, Brad. You and I were talking when we had a meeting earlier today, a little bit of a dispute in terms of how far you can go, because this is a drafting track. If you're out front, you're going to burn through a lot of fuel. If you're in the pack riding around a little bit, you can save a little bit. We do know, though, it's somewhere north of about 70 laps on a full tank of fuel. These teams have 9 sets of tires. It's the same compound from the spring race that we saw earlier this year. And you got to be careful here in terms of coming down to pit lane. We saw 7 pit road speeding penalties in this race last year. This is not the place you want to have to serve a stop and go or a drive-through penalty, because if it's under green, they're buzzing around here and you can fall a couple laps down.
4: Couple of schools of thought here. Stage number one, 60 laps. You can easily do that on a tank of Sunoco fuel. The final stage of the race and stage number two as well, both 100 laps. You are going to have to pit. When we get to that final stage, if it's running green, you're not going to see anyone bring their cars in. They're going to go as long as they can. If we get that opportune caution within that 70 to 75 lap window to the end, I would imagine things are going to get very, very busy. If you can top them off with Sunoco fuel and go the distance, you might just have the winning move of this race.
6: We had a lot of accidents last night in the NASCAR O'Reilly Auto Parts Series race, but despite that in the third stage, didn't see a lot of drivers late in the race come down to pit lane to change tires. We'll see if that's a similar strategy for the drivers in the Cup Series tonight if things get a little chaotic there in stage number three.
4: Yeah, that yellow flag is what's going to give the options. Last night with the O'Reilly Auto Parts Series Focus Tel 250, a race record 13 cautions. We've never had that many in the O'Reilly Auto Parts Series. That was in a 250-mile race. Nick, in 2007, in a 500-mile race where Jimmy Johnson went to victory lane, this track saw the highest number of cautions it has ever seen. And it was only one more than what we had last night. 14 cautions is the record at Echo Park Speedway. But since that reprofiling in 2022, we have regularly seen not just double-digit numbers of cautions in the neighborhood of 10 to 11. We have also seen lead changes upwards of 67 in a race. And when you have that many cautions and that many lead changes, we're not having lead changes because of green flag pit stops. We're having lead changes because of hard racing under green on the racetrack.
6: Also gives us a chance, Brad, to talk a little bit about the drivers that have visited victory lane already this weekend in the NASCAR O'Reilly Auto Parts Series race last night. It was Justin Allgaier who survived a wild race here at Echo Park Speedway. And up at Lime Rock Park, it was Grant Enfinger who picked up his first win of the season in the NASCAR Craftsman Truck Series. So some very good racing, both on the road course there in Lime Rock and certainly last night here in Atlanta.
4: So you had an Alabama driver win up in Connecticut. We had an Illinois driver win here in Hampton, Georgia last night. Who knows what can happen, but we do know the last year that we were here, we did see a Georgia driver drive into victory lane as Chase Elliott is the defending winner of the Quaker State 400. A lot happening here in Hampton, Georgia. We are getting set for a big, big race here tonight, and we're going to have opening ceremonies coming up here very shortly from Echo Park Speedway.
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4: 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His first three wins as a Cup Series crew chief happened when he was crew chiefing for the Kenny Bernstein King Racing team, and they went to Victory Lane three times there, and Larry has just been an ambassador for Quaker State ever since. 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
6: It's one of those brands, Brad. You think Quaker State, you just think of motorsports. They've been involved for so many years, and certainly awesome to have them as the title sponsor here at Echo Park Speedway. As we mentioned, the driver introductions have just wrapped up. There was a massive crowd of fans that were gathered around the stage. Some of them made their way up the grandstands to take their seats. Some have wandered over onto pit lane to get the last view of their favorite driver, maybe get to see these race cars, these impressive race cars, up close in person, Brad, as we are getting set for what we hope to be a really exciting night of racing here in Atlanta.
4: Last year, lap 70, when we got into stage number two, we saw a massive 23-car pileup. It took out every race-winning driver with the exception of two that had already won in the 2025 season. And I say that because last year was a win-in-your-end scenario to make NASCAR's postseason. Now it's all about points. At the top of the standings, Denny Hamlin whittled down a 129-point lead that Tyler Reddick had, leaving Watkins Glen. And in the eight races since, Denny Hamlin is now 44 points above Tyler Reddick. But as we look at who can make the cut, Shane Van Gisbergen sits 14th in the standings. He's plus 30. Austin Cindric plus 27. Plus 4 is Eric Jones to minus 4, Ryan Preece, minus 16. Both Joey Logano and A.J. Allmendinger. Brad Keselowski's minus 19th and 20th. Heck, we can go back to 22nd. Ross Chastain is just minus 36. All of those could flip-flop throughout the course of this race tonight.
6: It is wild, Brad, just how tight it is around that cut line. You pointed out, I look at the three above and the six below, and they're separated by just 56 points. And you think, well, that could be a full race, but keep in mind, with the style of racing here at Echo Park Speedway, the chance of getting caught up in an accident in stage number one and missing out on an opportunity of picking up to 20 stage points is very, very, very high here at Echo Park Speedway. So managing, if you're one of those nine drivers that's floating around the cut line, it's got to be incredibly tough because you want to get up on the wheel. You have to be aggressive if you want to win this race. But certainly we are at the point during the summer where we start counting those points. Yeah, they all matter. The ones that you picked up at Daytona early in the season, they all add up the same way. But, boy, everybody starts to focus in on that cut line right here in the summer months.
4: And it is a big thing. And tonight, we talk a lot about what can happen at the end of 260 laps. That's what makes up the 400 miles here on this 1.54-mile speedway. The other number we need to look at, Nick, if we're just being honest, is lap 130. That's the halfway point. There is some wet weather in the area. It's summertime. It is in the south. The reason why all the trees and grass is green here in southern Georgia is because it rains, and you can say that about a lot of the parts of the country. That is a possibility that comes into play here tonight. Lap 130 is halfway. NASCAR's rules state to make a race official, you have to either get to the end of stage two or the halfway point. Whatever comes first. Tonight, it's the halfway point because stage two actually ends at lap 160. Once we get lap 260, rather, once we get to the end of lap 130, what I'm trying to say here, Nick, with a lot of numbers, the start-finish line and the checkered flag could be at the front bumper of the leading car at that point.
6: Yeah, there's no doubt about it. And how about this for a stat? The race winner in four of the last six races here at Echo Park, they haven't even led a lap until lap 166. So you probably don't want to trend in that direction if we're going to be battling the weather elements today. You want to get to the front of the field as fast as possible.
4: We're about 60 seconds away from opening ceremonies here at Echo Park Speedway, so let's pause 10 seconds for station identification. This is PRN, the Performance Racing Network. That'll put the wraps on our pre-race coverage.
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4: Yeoman, my name is Brad Gilley. Coming up throughout our coverage tonight, Quaker State Representative, America's Crew Chief Larry McReynolds will join us for a short while. Covering things in the turns will be Mark James and Pat Patterson, our Napa pit reporters, David Stiles, Andrew Curlin, and Doug Turnbull. A lot of action happening here as everyone is quiet trackside. That's because we're about to get the opening ceremonies underway. After that, we'll get the drivers in the cars, we will fire the engines, and we will get a race happening here in Atlanta.
1: Ladies and gentlemen, please rise as you are able, remove your hats, and veterans render a hand salute as the Dobbins Air Reserve Base Honor Guard presents our nation's colors. Here to offer tonight's invocation, please welcome United States Secretary of Veteran Affairs, the Honorable Doug Collins.
3: Let us pray. Dear Heavenly God, we thank you for warm summer nights. We thank you for cars that go fast, and we thank you for fans that get loud. Father, we just pray today for our country. We pray for protection for the drivers and all involved. But Father, especially we thank you for the opportunity to celebrate 250 years of your blessings upon this country. And we thank you for the veterans who have been fought and died to give us those 250 candles. Let's go racing. Father, we thank you for it all. In your precious name we pray. Amen.
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10: More of that story to tell than Echo Park Speedway. Just ask the driver who won here last summer, Chase Elliott. The feel of that win is still fresh.
11: The crowd is on its feet. Chase Elliott has battled at the front all night long. He's won the war.
12: I have not been a part of many crowd interactions that were, you know, that lively. I feel like that must be what like a country singer feels like or an entertainer does on the weekly basis. But for just a NASCAR driver, I thought that was pretty amazing. And for me, being from there and you know, that being my home track, and I had a lot of friends that were there that I didn't even know were going, you know, so that was kind of cool to find out about later.
10: That was then. This is the here and now. Even in a year's time, there's some evolution. What kind of racing will Echo Park deliver today?
12: And I do think there's an element of age that has come into play with the surface that has probably created a little more off-throttle time and made the cars harder to drive for us. That race changed dramatically when half the field crashed. And I don't really have a good answer. Was the racing that way because there wasn't as much energy in the pack? So I'm not sure if some of that was that or if it was the sun going down, you know, racing at night, you know, kind of coming off a hot track temp. But nonetheless, it turned out to be a really good race. And, you know, I hope that continues.
10: We ask another Chase, Chase Briscoe, what to expect.
13: Yeah, I think just handling will be more important. I mean, we've seen that cars are getting more and more spread out through the corners, which makes the runs down the straightaways even bigger. So yeah, I think you're going to see more handling issues. It'll be harder for us to run wide open, which makes it where it's just more intense, I feel like.
10: The winner from this past spring, Tyler Reddick, weighs in.
14: It's trending in the direction of less track grip, a slightly more abrasive surface. The track has aged. The direction the tires seem to have gone over the years. You know, handling is becoming more and more of a priority. For a while, who knows how long it'll be. It'll keep just every year. It'll take another step in that direction.
10: Ever-changing, always unpredictable. That's Echo Park Speedway. And this is the Quaker State 400, right here on PRN, the Performance Racing Network.
0: I always love the drama that Kent Bernhardt, our production director, brings to these events here. And really, Nick Yeoman, I like the drama of the events that we have here as well.
4: Yeah, I was going to say, the drama is not going to be in short supply tonight because, simply put, there is no racing on the NASCAR calendar quite like what we see here at Echo Park Speedway. Brad, I'm a little nervous. I got goosebumps. I've been fired up all week for this. Can't wait to drop the green flag for the Quaker State 400.
0: It is going to be an exciting one here for sure. We have 38 cars lined up on pit road. They are ready to get things fired up and make their way around the racetrack as they get set to take the green flag. To do that, let's go trackside with the command of fire engines with someone very popular in Atlanta.
15: Echo Park Speedway here to say the most famous words in motorsports. Please welcome Major League Baseball Hall of Famer and Atlanta Braves World Series champion, Chipper Jones.
16: 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NASCAR Nation, you ready? You say it with me. 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
0: Rolling off 38, Chad Fincham, the Carters, Roble, Dispose All Ford. 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
4: 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John Hunter Nemechek starts 24th in the Pie Barker Fire and Safety Toyota, alongside Ty Gibbs in the Monster Energy Toyota in 23rd. Bubba Wallace starts 22nd in the Columbia PFG Academy Toyota, alongside Todd Gilliland in the Rudabish Development and Construction Incorporated car.
0: 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Ryan Priest, 19th in the Solomon Plumbing Ford. 18th will be Michael McDowell, the Delaware Life Chevrolet. Josh Berry starts 17th in the Eero Ford. 16th will be Ty Dillon, the Grizzly Nicotine Pouches Chevrolet. 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
0: And among the 38-car field, let's survey our Napa Auto Parts pit reporters to find out who they think will wind up in victory lane. 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At the entrance of pit road, David Stiles, who do you think makes it?
23: Well, this pick will be self-serving in multiple ways. Give me the 20 of Christopher Bell. He's got that left wrist wrapped up, but I think he may have the field wrapped up tonight in this one.
0: A little bit of love for C. Bell. How about you, Andrew Curlin?
24: I got a guy who's finished second here before. Plus, he won the last drafting race that we had this season at Talladega. Give me Carson Hocevar.
0: All right, Doug Turnbull, what say you?
25: Hey, I wanted to go storybook here, all right? But look, I've got all of Team Penske on my side of pit road, and this driver has no wins of the Gen 7 era this track. But at Echo Park Speedway, Ryan Blaney has the most points in this era, so give me car 12 starting from the pole. He told me track position's what's going to matter, and I think that 12 team's going to get it done tonight.
0: All right, so some great picks there by our Napa Auto Parts pit reporters, David Stiles, Andrew Curlin, and Doug Turnbull. Best of luck to them downstairs, covering all the storylines tonight as we are set to go racing here at Echo Park Speedway. Let's send it back around to our turn announcers. Beautiful field of cars. Big crowd tonight, Mark James, here at Echo Park Speedway.
26: High atop the exit of turn number two, our thanks to the folks at Legacy to our left for their hospitality tonight, visiting with great fans from Myrtle Beach who are here enjoying the race tonight. Great crowd is on hand. Keep your fingers crossed to the rain dance, whatever the case may be, Nick. Going to be a nice night, I think, for racing all in all. Should be a memorable one. It always is here at Echo Park Speedway.
0: And Pat Patterson, you're looking down at a nice-looking crowd here. They're ready for some racing here at Echo Park Speedway in the Quaker State 400.
27: Absolutely, Nick. Great to be here. Happy race day, everybody. Yeah, it's going to be fun to watch these cars navigate this racetrack tonight. 28 degrees of banking, and I'll tell you what, you got to execute tonight. You heard every single driver in pre-race talk about executing perfectly tonight. Don't make mistakes. Don't forget, if you have to make a green flag pit stop on this racetrack, you got to enter from the very back, the entrance of turn number three, and work your way around to the pit road. That's a little different. In fact, the cars right now are coming around exactly where I'm talking about to make their way over here to get their tachometer speed set for these laps here tonight. It's going to be fast. It's going to be fun. Looking forward to it. This place always puts on a show.
0: Yes, it does. And that pit road that Pat Patterson mentioned is the reason why if crew chiefs do not have to pit under green, they won't. The entrance is at turn number 3. The reason being is because this is a drafting track. A traditional entrance to pit road off turn number 4 is just simply too dangerous here at Echo Park Speedway. But what NASCAR has done is said you're going to enter at turn 3, you're going to ride the apron of the racetrack through 3 and 4, and then you're going to come to the traditional pit road. If we're under green, that apron of the racetrack in 3 and 4, that's a 90 mile per hour section of pit road. Then they have to woe it down to 45 when they come to the traditional entrance. Under caution, it's just 45 miles per hour the whole way around. It takes you a long time to pit here, Nick.
1: Yeah, it's a great point. You think back to the other two tracks where we have this pack style of racing, Daytona and Talladega. When you leave turn 4 at those two racetracks, you've got a bit of a straightaway that allows those drivers to get down below the apron, try to sort it out, and woe those cars down to pit road speed. But you're right. With these drivers, they're going to be breathing down each other's necks all night long. Simply cannot have those cars pulling off the racetrack in turn number 4. Simply isn't safe. So they'll be entering down the back straightaway. It has been a few races, Brad, since we've even had green flag pit stops here at Echo Park Speedway. But if we do, it's going to be fun watching them try to woe it down to 90 and then ultimately 45 when they wrap around turns 3 and 4.
0: One other note, the fact that we will likely have a lot of pit stops happening under caution actually increases the importance of the speed of the pit crews. When everyone is there at the same time, you've got to be the fastest crew over the wall, and you have to be mistake-free. If you're pitting under green, you have a little bit more leeway to not lose track position or potentially even gain some track position. So that's why the crew members on all of these teams, it is ultra important that they have to take that under consideration, and they have to make the fastest pit stops possible. The field is in tow behind America's crew chief and Quaker State Representative Larry McReynolds. When they cross the start-finish line, we get the one to go, Nick. We are about 2 miles away from racing here at Echo Park Speedway.
1: Again, right now, it's a gorgeous night. Perfect conditions for racing. We are going to keep our fingers crossed that for the next handful of hours, it stays that way and that these fans get treated to the spectacular type of racing that we have come to expect. They're going to go 2 wide. They're going to go 3 wide. Brad, they're going to try to go 4 and 5 wide at times around this racetrack. Can they make it? Last year, I called a 23-car wreck down the back straightaway. The good news is a lot of those cars were able to continue on. Few of them got skewed up and damaged and had their night's end, but we saw here in the spring, even if your car sustains a little bit of damage like Tyler Reddick did, you still are in the fight. I can't wait to see this heavyweight showdown here at Echo Park Speedway.
0: A couple of those cars in that 23-car pileup that you called, Nick, finished in the top 5. Brad Keselowski, Alex Bowman were a couple of the drivers that did that. For some other folks, it was the end of their night, and it ended early, and it was devastating to their playoffs hopes, to their bracket challenge hopes, and to, well, their hopes of grabbing a great trophy here at Echo Park Speedway. Speaking of the trophy, not only do you get an awesome Quaker State 400 trophy, the driver who winds up in victory lane gets a brand-new custom Harley-Davidson Street Glide 250th anniversary, custom made by Sturgis Harley Davidson in Sturgis, South Dakota. It is a beautiful tribute to our country's 250th birthday, and one driver gets to ride away with that here tonight.
1: Yeah, Ross Chastain told us last night he would love that, and I would imagine there are 37 other drivers in this field that would also like that as well. The lights are off on the pace car. Pat Patterson, here comes the field of 38 into turns 3 and 4 as we are about to throw the green flag on the Quaker State 400.
27: Top 5 rows. Row 5 is Ross Chastain and Brad Keselowski. Row 4 is Austin Cindric and Chase Elliott. Row 3, Alex Bowman, Daniel Suarez. Row 2, Austin Dillon and Kyle Larson. And on the front row, it is Joey Logano and Ryan Blaney. Lights are out on the pace car. Fans are on their feet. Ladies and gentlemen, it's time to contest the Quaker State 400.
0: Team Penske will lead the field to green. Hunt Brothers with Joey Logano. Body Armor with Ryan Blaney. Green flag is out here in the Quaker State 400. Ryan Blaney on the top side. He has about a nose advantage over teammate Joey Logano.
26: Gets a pretty decent jump at the start, and the bottom side starts to come back. That, of course, is Kyle Larson and company giving the shove. It's Blaney and Logano, door handle to door handle by the time they gather it back in into turn number 2. They'll stay too wide at the halfway point of the backstretch.
27: Absolutely. That's the way they run. A couple of blue ovals will lead the field for the first time into turn number three, two by two by two. It's a good start for the field, and it is a battle for the lead.
4: The pack comes thundering out of turn number four to complete lap number one, and lap one will go to Ryan Blaney by a nose. They're still side by side with Joey Logano hanging tough on the inside.
26: Blaney gave the opinion, or at least an indication, that he wanted to get to the bottom of the racetrack, but he said, you know what? This car's bad fast to the high side. He'll keep it right there. Now he'll get to the bottom of the racetrack at the entrance to turn two.
27: Here comes Larson to the bottom of the racetrack now. He's going to try to slide up into that third position. He stays on the bottom of the racetrack. We've got one car in the wall, grazed the wall just barely, and that would be the number six of Brad Keselowski.
0: We will stay green as Ryan Blaney leads him back to one.
26: Blaney does indeed lead him back to turn number one. Has about a half a car length advantage as he starts to get coming to the bottom of the racetrack. Again, that's Joey Logano. He comes storming back. He grabs P2 at the entrance of turn three.
27: Logano in the second spot. Austin Dillon in the third spot. Alex Bowman's going to challenge for the third spot. Bottom of the racetrack now. He's trying to slide up and hold that car as close as he can to the bottom. Still a good battle for third.
4: Alex Bowman threw it hard into turn number three. That car drifted up the racetrack, and now he is wheel to wheel with Austin Dillon, who just got a nice shove by Kyle Larson.
26: And Austin Dillon, as a result, has that third spot. He'll hold on to it between one and two. Hold on to it in the exit of turn number three. But here comes Bowman to the bottom of the racetrack, the halfway point.
27: Bowman still fighting to get into that top line. Larson goes way up to the top side of the racetrack now. He'll try to make a pass and pick up that third position. He'll do it off of turn number four.
0: They are ultra aggressive at the front of the field. It's Team Penske one and two with Blaney and Logano. Kyle Larson drove to the outside of Austin Cindric to take away the third spot.
26: Austin Cindric with a strong run between three and four slides up into that fourth position. So Penske flexing a lot of muscle here early on as now they're single file for the first six positions.
27: Looking a little further back, Carson Hocevar has picked up a few spots since the beginning of this race. He goes side by side with Chase Elliott right now. Meanwhile, up ahead of that group, Bowman once again trying to move around Blaney.
4: It got awful tight between Bowman and Cindric as they dice it up for the fourth position. Cindric is on the inside. Bowman in that purple Chevrolet to the outside. They'll stay wheel to wheel back into one.
26: Bowman and Cindric stay side by side. Kyle Larson running behind just in front of them. He's trying to grab onto that second position, but he's got some work to do. He's about two car lengths back as they set up turn three.
27: Battle for fourth is still on. Cindric to the bottom of the racetrack. To the top side is Alex Bowman. Nobody giving an inch there. Now Bowman really goes up the racetrack. Had to hang on to his race car. He'll lose a couple spots.
0: Pat, that cost him four positions. Bowman drops back. Kyle Larson running in third behind Logano and Blaney has a lot of heat from Austin Cindric.
26: Interesting how cars could work to the high side through one and two. Not so much

0: He likes what he sees. It's Penske up front as they roll into turn number three. One, two, and three. Here they come, all four.
1: Wow, it is fun watching these drivers struggle to run the bottom of turn three. Everybody kind of skates up the racetrack, but it is a Penske party at the front. Blaney, Logano, Cindric, one, two, three into turn one.
2: And they're starting to get some separation, although as we say that, here comes Kyle Larson. He wants to make that a four-car breakaway. Looks like they're efforting to do that at the halfway point of the backstretch.
0: Behind Larson is rolling really well as the number seven is Suarez. He knows how to get around this place. Right now, he's got the fifth spot as he works off the corner here in turn four.
3: Got to travel just outside of the top ten to see the action now. Alex Bowman continues to drop. He just got passed by Austin Hill. Has a lot of heat now from Ross Chastain, who's drawn to the inside of Byron behind him.
2: Ross gets a strong run at the bottom of the racetrack through one and two. They come storming back to the high side. Does Bowman, he's not going to be able to grab that spot just yet. Ross Chastain goes side by side at the halfway point of the backstretch.
0: Chastain down the backstretch now into turn number three. Behind him, last week's winner, Chase Briscoe. Meanwhile, it's all single file up front from the top 12 or 13 position.
1: Nine laps complete here at Echo Park Speedway. The field is kind of feeling each other out, as Pat pointed out. Top 10 goes single file back into one.
2: Front three looking to break away. They did that last time, thought they were going to, but Larson was able to catch up. Now they have broken away. They are literally running nose to tail and getting a bit of a gap into turn three.
0: That's the perfect teammate scenario right there. Line them up, note one, two, and three, and lead the race. That's what they're doing. Midway through three and four now, getting some separation of Larson back in the fourth spot.
3: One of the more aggressive drivers trying to work his way to the top 10 is Bubba Wallace right now. He is running in the 10th spot, continues to move forward. In front of them, we've got a side-by-side battle. Hosovar on the inside of Elliott.
2: Yeah, and Elliott wants that position. He's going to inch in front ever so slightly at the apex between one and two. Now he's going to lose that spot now to Hosovar as Hosovar slipped in front of the exit of turn number two.
0: Hosovar got a great start at this race. Very aggressive, and it has paid off for him. Move him up in the field. Meanwhile, here's the top three off the corner.
1: Dawsonville, Georgia's Chase Elliott may not be done losing positions. Bubba Wallace storms to the outside, and he will get him at the start-finish line as Chase Elliott looks behind. And, Mark, there's a whole pack of cars going three wide.
2: Yeah, there are a couple of groups of cars going three wide, and it sorts itself out a little bit by the time they exit turn number two. Caught right in the middle of all of that is the 71 machine of Michael McDowell. McDowell with a strong run at the exit of turn two.
0: Yeah, but he's in the wrong spot, Mark. He's at the bottom of the racetrack, and it's the top lane that's really rolling right now. McDowell trying to hold on to that bottom position as they come off turn four.
3: As they come off of turn number four, this happening just outside of the top 10. Inside of the top 10, Hosovar continues to move forward as he's to the inside of Austin Dillon.
2: And they'll stay side by side in the apex of turn number two. They stay side by side in the exit of turn number two. It's a great battle. Hosovar to the bottom of the racetrack. Dillon to the high side. Stays that way as they set up for turn three.
0: Dillon in a white and black car tonight. Big white, big red three on it. Hosovar in that yellow and black number 77. He works bottom of the racetrack. He'll take the spot away from Dillon.
1: Four car breakaway at the front of the field. It's Blaney, Logano, Cindric, and Larson. Then it's Daniel Suarez running fifth. His teammate Carson Hosovar right behind in sixth. Let's go to our Napa Auto Parts pit reporter, Doug Turnbull.
4: With an update on that Team Penske trio, the Armada up front, led by Blaney, then Logano, then Cindric. Just listening to spotter Doug Campbell and driver Austin Cindric in the third spot. And Cindric says that what Logano, his second place teammate in front of him, is doing is right. And that's kind of, instead of staying perfectly lined up with him, it's kind of a jigsawing, if you will, or going just off of his nose. They're trying to break away from the rest of the pack, of course, to try to prevent any assault from anyone else. Of course, latching onto the back of that is fourth place Kyle Larson. On the flip side, Brad Keselowski, who started 10th, went up and scraped part of the wall. He had some right rear damage and just said his car is tight landing out there, and he's been told by his spotter TJ Majors that a lot of drivers are struggling with handling in turns 3 and 4. Keselowski now runs 34th.
3: Nick Carson Hosovar just got around his teammate Daniel Suarez for fifth, and in doing so, he's actually drop-kicked Suarez back a couple of spots.
1: Yeah, and exiting turn number two, Daniel Suarez threw about three-quarters of a block on Austin Dillon. It got awful tight there in turn number two. That allows Hosovar to kind of put a gap as Austin Dillon has moved ahead of Suarez, and behind Suarez, Austin Hill, who's been on the charge, starting to put the pressure on down the back straightaway.
0: Yeah, we took just a moment ago, we saw Austin Hill gave Dylan, his teammate, a big shove. That's what got him out and now has got him in pursuit of Carson Hosovar off the corner.
3: That Team Penske breakaway, 1-2-3, Blaney, Logano, Cindric. Larson, though, is not getting him away. Mark, you think he can break them up?
2: He tried to the last lap, but he lost a little momentum going through 3 and 4. He's running about a half a groove higher.

0: And that frees him now at the exit of turn number two. Stays right along the outside retaining wall to try to get some momentum down the bank.
1: Yeah, to be able to get around those three right now, you're going to have to be all over the place. Looks like Logano's getting a little bit antsy himself. Maybe he wants to lead this pack off four.
2: Ryan Blaney running the top side. Joey Logano the middle. Austin Cindric the inside. It is Team Penske 1-2-3. Rest of the top 10 as we complete lap number 17. Kyle Larson is fourth. Carson Hocevar fifth. Austin Dillon sixth. Austin Hill seventh. Bubba Wallace eighth. Chase Elliott ninth. And Daniel Suarez 10th here at the Quaker State 400.
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4: 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And I think that that's where our relationship has really thrived the most.
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0: Things are heating up as Carson Hocevar is about to join the lead draft. Tyler Reddick is up 23 spots right now on the scoreboard. 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
2: 22 laps complete, 38 to go here in stage number one. Blaney is your race leader. Then it's Joey Logano in second. Austin Cindric in third. Kyle Larson runs in the fourth position. Carson Hocevar is fifth. It's the RCR teammates of Austin Dillon and Austin Hill running in sixth and seventh. Bubba Wallace is eighth. Chase Elliott is ninth. And Chase Briscoe runs to the 10th position.
0: As I mentioned, Tyler Reddick now up 24 spots. He runs in 11th, 12th. Daniel Suarez, 13th. William Byron, Michael McDowell, 14th. Shane Van Gisbergen, 15th. Ty Gibbs, 16th. 17th, Christopher Bell. John Hunter Nemechek, 18th. 19th is Chris Buescher. And Alex Bowman has dropped down to 20th.
2: Rookie Connor Zilich runs in 21st. 22nd is Eric Jones. Riley Herbst runs in 23rd. Denny Hamlin is 24th. 25th is Josh Berry. 26th is Ross Chastain. A.J. Allmendinger is 27th. Zane Smith is 28th. Ty Dillon is 29th. And Cole Custer right now is 30th.
0: Ricky Stenhouse Jr. runs 31st. 32nd is Ryan Preece. Brad Keselowski is teammate 33rd. 34th is Todd Gilliland. B.J. McLeod, 35th. 36th, Cody Ware. Noah Gregson, 37th. And 38th is Chad Fincham.
2: Brad, we had a four-car breakaway at the field. It's become a six-car breakaway, and one that is on the move is the Talladega winner of Carson Hocevar. He has brought Austin Dillon with him. Hocevar just made a pass of Kyle Larson. Mark James, he is up to fourth position.
11: Yeah, Hocevar, I think, got tired of waiting to see if Larson was going to make a move. Hocevar showing no respect at all for that Penske Racing triumvirate, Pat, as they head toward turn number three.
1: Well, the hurricane's blowing, but let's see if he can blow through those three blue ovals in front of him. He goes to the bottom of the racetrack in three. Cindric leaves the door open. If he wants it, can he take it?
0: Someone's going to have to break up the Team Penske trio. Carson Hocevar raises his hand and says, let me do it. He is right on the left side door of Austin Cindric for third.
11: Boy, he looks strong off of turn number four. Got to the start finish line and pulled alongside. They'll stay side by side as we might have a battle for the lead now as it's set up at turn number three.
1: Well, somebody's got to move. Hocevar is coming, and right now he's stuck on the bottom of the racetrack. Can't quite get in front of Cindric into turn three. Larson looking at from the top side of the racetrack, and Dylan watching this as well off the corner.
2: Hocevar slides up right to the tire tracks of Austin Cindric. Couldn't pull off that pass. He'll work to set him up, although Kyle Larson pulls right to his back bumper to turn one.
11: Hocevar needed some help in order to make that pass for P3. Simply put, he didn't get it from either of those drivers, from Dylan or Larson. Still not going to get any help, although he has a firm lock on P4 for now.
1: Well, somebody needs to send all of them a message. The 45 is coming. Tyler Reddick right now trying to steal another spot away from last week's winner, Chase Briscoe. Not going to be long, and he's going to be there, guys.
0: Tyler Reddick already up in eighth, and he wants to be a part of this fight. Kyle Larson starting to backslide a little bit. Austin Dillon now on his back bumper for fifth.
11: And that was a strong run by Dillon down the straightaway. Got to the start-finish line, had to lift ever so slightly into turn number one. That helped Larson. Although he comes storming back to the bottom of the racetrack. They go side-by-side at the halfway point.
1: They'll stay side-by-side, and it's not hard to go around this racetrack if everybody's single file. But now lap traffic is going to come into play. The leader is going to catch some lap traffic, heavy lap traffic off the corner.
2: It is a quartet of cars off of turn number four that are right ahead of our leaders, B.J. McLeod, Chad Fincham, Cody Ware, and Noah Gregson, right in front of our leaders, Mark James.
11: Doing their best to stay to the bottom of the racetrack, giving those leaders a clean track to the high side. That's tough to do at the apex of the corner. Ware starts to wash up a little bit, but the first four cars going to be able to get around him.
1: Leader is going to catch Chad Fincham now into turn number three. He'll go to the high side. No problem getting by there. Logano now also makes that move. All three Penske Fords safely by.
0: This lap traffic has made it an 8-car breakaway. Ryan Blaney off to his biggest lead right now. That's only about 10 car lengths off Joey Logano. Now Logano has cleared lap traffic as well.
11: A lot of times it's where you pass him, and there's no question the leader, Blaney, passed him in a most fortuitous position. Not so much for Joey Logano. He lost about 6 car lengths now as they set sail for turn three.
1: Wow, Tyler Reddick had a great exit of turn number two, passing all kinds of cars now. Reddick's knocking on the top 5 door, coming off of turn number four.
2: Pat, I'm glad that grabbed your attention because it got Brad and I's as well. That was a power move by Tyler Reddick around the outside of Kyle Larson. He took away the 6th position. Mark, can he get more back into turn one?
11: Going to try to get more into turn number one as the cars start to wash up a little bit. We might have a side-by-side battle for the leadoff in turn number two. Not just yet, but Austin Dillon sees the 45 machine all over him as Tyler Reddick's on a strong run into three.
1: Here's Blaney now leading this group into turn number three, middle of the racetrack. Logano, bottom of the racetrack. Cindric now under attack by Hocevar.
0: Tyler Reddick now up 29 spots in this race here today. He is trying to get up into the top 5 to do it. He's going to have to get around Austin Dillon.
11: Dillon makes a nice run to the exit of turn number one, but he's not able to make a pass. He gets to the high side. Reddick's going to take the bottom of the racetrack. They're trying to track down Carson Hocevar, who has a firm grasp on that third position, at least for now.
1: Reddick now falls in line behind Dillon. That gives you about a 6-car breakaway. Larson is still trying to catch back up. He's got Briscoe right behind him. That's the way they work off turn four.
2: The Chevrolets and Toyotas are starting to join the fight, but nobody's been able to break up the Team Penske trio. It is still Ryan Blaney, Joey Logano, Austin Cindric with 27 laps to go here in Cheddar Stage 1 of the Quaker State 400.
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0: Top three Penske teammates better watch out. Tyler Reddick has just got a twofer. He is now running in fourth here at Echo Park Speedway. 25 to go in stage number one. This is PRN, the Performance Racing Network.
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0: It's race, but here comes Tyler Reddick. Pat, he is darting to the inside of Austin Cindric, trying to take away third.
1: He has got that Chumba sombrero rolling, and he ain't playing no games. And if you're betting against him tonight, take a look at what's happening now. He is up to third off the corner.
0: No one has been able to break up the Team Penske trio. Daytona 500 champion and Spring Atlanta winner. Tyler Reddick wants to do just that. He rides on his back bumper into one.
11: He lost some momentum in the exit of turn number four and fell back just ever so slightly, about four car lengths, in fact. So much so that Carson Hocevar is able to draw a bead on him now as they work their way to the halfway point of the backstretch.
1: You talk about patience out here, and right now Logano is going to really get his patience tested. He knows that Tyler Reddick is coming. He's got to stay with his wingman, though, off the corner.
2: Joey Logano hangs right in the tire tracks of Ryan Blaney. They've got to work around a couple lap cars. That is the 34 machine of Todd Gilliland and Brad Keselowski, who hit the wall early in this race, Mark.
11: Austin Cindric fell back a little bit in the exit of turn number four. He has grabbed that trio's attention one more time as the three of them set sail toward turn three.
1: Let's see if Reddick can get a run now. Headed into turn number three, Tyler Reddick will dive right below Austin Cindric. Cindric is defenseless here, but Reddick's got lap traffic in front of him, and that may save the Fords.
0: Austin Cindric now is going to draw to the outside door of Tyler Reddick. He is going to hold him off for another lap. As we welcome in America's crew chief, Larry McReynolds, to join Nick Yeoman and I for some of the play-by-play here of the Quaker State 400. Larry, how was it driving the pace car?
20: I've got to say, I've done some cool things. That may go straight to the top of the sheet right there. That was one cool deal. And as anticipated, Logano messed with me just a little bit. I looked over to the right, and he was sitting over there right beside me just waving away down the backstretch.
2: You would expect nothing less, right?
20: I expected him and Blaney both to let they know that they're going to have a little fun with me. But Blaney gave me a break. Logano was there, though.
0: I love that. Well, you did a great job out there driving the pace car, just like you were on the express lanes in downtown Charlotte, North Carolina. And we're happy to have you here. Quaker State 400, you have had a relationship with Quaker State Motor Oil for more than four decades now. In fact, Larry, you brought them to victory lane three times earlier in your career.
20: Yeah, my first three wins, Brad, was with Quaker State on that Quaker State Buick with Ricky Rudd in 1988 and 89 at Watkins Glen in Sonoma. And then my first oval win as a crew chief in 1990 at North Wilkesboro with Brett Bodine. So, yeah, I've been a brand ambassador now for 16 years, ever since the Quaker State 400 came into play in 2011. But to your point, really been a part of their family for about 40 years.
2: That Quaker State car has come under attack. That's the car piloted by Austin Cindric. Pat, Tyler Reddick took a look just a lap ago.
1: Reddick actually shoved Cindric into three a few minutes ago and set him up for the pass. Lap traffic changed all of that. They worked their way down by the stripe right now and head right back in the front of Mark James.
11: Reddick and Larson engaged in a pretty good battle for that fourth position. Hocevar is trying to keep pace with that battle. The three fat out of the exit of the two get right back in line at the halfway point of the backstretch.
1: Cindric is doing a good job, but you just can't fight the power of that 45 right now. He dives to the bottom of the racetrack, trying to hold on here, trying to bust up this Ford threesome up front.
0: Tyler Reddick, lap after lap, has been challenging Austin Cindric for that third spot. Now it's going to go three wide. Kyle Larson drives to the inside of Reddick and Cindric. Can he take the spot?
11: What a strong move by Kyle Larson as the battle behind them continues side by side. Now they'll go three wide in the exit of turn number two. But Hosevar wisely backs out. Let's that side-by-side battle continue into three.
1: He was either going to back out of it or wreck all of them right then and there. Hosevar thought he could make the move as well. He couldn't make it work, but watch Larson now off of turn four. He's battling for the third spot.
2: Blown away by the different lines these drivers are running in turns three and four. It's Blaney by a couple car lengths over Joey Logano, but here comes Kyle Larson darting to the inside.
11: Gets to the bottom of the racetrack. That car has worked well there the last couple of times around. He's going to grab that second spot as there's now a three-car battle for that third position now as they exit turn number two.
1: Young Money wants to lead here at Echo Park Speedway, and he's one car away from getting it done. High side of the racetrack. He'll go up there, and Blaney will go up to block and take that air away. Logano now fighting back off the corner.
0: 13 to go in Cheddar stage number one. Ryan Blaney continues to lead. Now it's Larson in second, then Logano, then Tyler Reddick hard on his heels.
11: Interesting to note the balance that Larson appears to have in his car at the opposite end of the racetrack. He's to the bottom of the racetrack through one and two, but Pat, by the time he gets back to you, he likes that high side.
1: Here it is, Chevy versus Ford. This is for the lead now in turn number three, bottom of the racetrack. Larson trying to take that top spot away. Not going to be able to do it. Lets the car actually chases up the racetrack. He may get away with it, but here comes Blaney.
2: Might as well throw a Toyota into the mix because here comes Tyler Reddick. It's Blaney, Larson, and Reddick. They'll get nose to tail as it gets really tight into turn one.
11: Reddick thought the bottom of the racetrack was going to open up. Larson said no, so he takes about a half a groove higher. Now he'll tuck in behind him as there's a side-by-side battle for the fourth position now up to number two.
1: This is great speedway racing. Blaney up front. Larson about three cars back. Now Hosevar dives down to the bottom of the racetrack. He's trying to pick up a spot on Logano and Cindric.
0: 11 to go in Cheddar stage number one. Ryan Blaney has a little bit of a cushion now. That's because Tyler Reddick has driven to the inside of Kyle Larson in a fight for second.
11: Larson, Reddick, side-by-side, apex of turn number one. Reddick with a strong move to the bottom of the racetrack. Looks like he's going to wrestle that spot away from Kyle Larson. Larson hoped to get a nice run at the exit of the banking off of two.
1: He's got to catch up now about 12 car lengths behind the leader as they head into turn number three. Blaney's still up front. Larson trying to hold on as best he can to Tyler Reddick. Reddick now with a mirror full of Logano.
2: 10 laps to go here in stage number one. Larry, what do you make of the racing we're seeing here at Echo Park?
20: It's no surprise. I mean, we've seen this for the last 4.5 years, ever since they reconfigured this track right here. But I will say, I am impressed with Blaney, with Logano, Larson, and Cindric. I was a little concerned when they qualified up front how trimmed out their cars are, but they got to stay up front all night long. If they get back in traffic, they could be in trouble, but it's exactly what I expected out of the Toyotas because we're starting to see them come to the front. Reddick qualified 31st. They did not bring speed, but they brought a good handling race car.
0: Larry, it looks like an easy move to drive to someone's door, but then it almost looks like an impossible move sometimes to actually pass them.
20: It is hard to complete that pass. You know, the side draft totally works different on this race car than the Gen 6 car did. So, yeah, you can get there, but it's hard to go ahead and complete that pass with this Gen 7, a lot like we see at Daytona and Talladega.
0: Larry McReynolds joining us for the Performance Racing Network coverage of the Quaker State 400. 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
2: Ryan Blaney is your race leader, but the question is for how long? Because, Pat, here comes Tyler Reddick into turn number three.
1: Blaney got put in a bad spot. It was Chastain right in front of him. Had to dive to the bottom of the racetrack. That's going to give Reddick an opportunity to get right to the bumper. Not able to get it done this time by.
0: Coming to seven laps to go. Ryan Blaney leading this race. Might even put Ross Chastain a lap down with Tyler Reddick on his bumper.
11: Well, there's no question that traffic slowed things up a little bit. Reddick, to that point, goes to the middle of the racetrack as the leader washes up high. Tyler Reddick gets a strong run off of turn number two in pursuit of the leader into turn three.
1: Reddick can now regroup, rethink, and rechase. Hit maybe an other opportunity to get the leader. He's going to show the nose to Ryan Blaney off the corner here. Doesn't have anywhere to go. Ryan Preece in the way at the bottom.
2: They'll both streak around the outside of Ryan Preece, who has fallen a lap down. In fact, Ryan Preece right now running in the 31st position. Blaney by two car lengths over Tyler Reddick.
11: Preece stays to the bottom of the racetrack and out of harm's way for now as the leaders separate by about three car lengths in the exit of turn number two.
1: This should be enough for Blaney to stay out in front of Reddick, but Reddick has got such a fast car. Here comes Larson now. He's in that third spot. Logano back in the fourth position, and Cindric. That's the way they run off the corner.
0: Five to go in stage number one. The leaders have cleared lap traffic. Tyler Reddick, a car length and a half off the back bumper of leader Ryan Blaney.
11: Reddick sees it stay at about a car length and a half now. He closes up a little bit by running a half a groove higher through one and two. Looks like he's got some momentum in the exit of the banking, although the leader stretches it out by about a half a car length.
1: How much patience has Tyler Reddick got? Is he going to run out of them right now trying to get around and get the stage win here? He goes right to the bumper midway through three and four of the leader off the corner.
2: No threat from Kyle Larson in third. He hangs about five car lengths back. Same distance back to fourth place running Joey Logano and Austin Cindric. Leader is Ryan Blaney back into one.
11: Laps wind down in the stage. It's about a two car length advantage for your leader off of turn number two. Hard charge by Reddick at the exit of turn number two. Can't find any ground, though, at the halfway point of the backstretch.
1: Any little bobble with those two up front, and Kyle Larson is there. He's only about five car lengths, call it four car lengths. Now, as he goes up into the Larson lane, tries to get some run off the hill to catch back up to the leaders.
0: Three laps to go here in stage number one. Ryan Blaney has led every single lap so far, and we'll see if he can continue that through the rest of the stage.
11: Little by little, Larson started to gain an advantage on that last lap, but whatever advantage he gained has evaporated, and the eye goes back to the front two, who are nose to tail at the exit of turn two.
1: You can just feel it. Reddick's got a plan, and is he going to pull the trigger right now? Goes right to the bumper once again. Blaney down the bottom of the racetrack. His car drifts up, way up the racetrack. That's going to give Reddick an opportunity off the corner.
2: Here comes Tyler Reddick. He'll pull to the inside of Ryan Blaney. They are side by side at the start-finish line. Three to go here in stage one.
11: Side by side at the entrance to turn number one. Side by side between one and two. Reddick starts to nose in front, but we'll see if Blaney gets a run at the exit of the banking. They're door-handed to door-handed now at the exit of turn two.
1: Can't put a credit card between these two. Now they go single file again. Blaney's out in front, half a car length. Blaney, this time middle of the racetrack. Reddick goes right up in his tire track. That's the way to race off four.
0: One to go in stage number one. Ryan Blaney continues to lead. He's had the advantage of having the high side. He'll chase Blaney back into one.
11: If Reddick's going to go, he's going to have to go soon to get these stage points. Get to the bottom of the racetrack. Although there is some lap traffic in the way. They're side by side to the exit of turn number two. Now they go back nose to tail to the entrance of three.
1: Well, you think we're on the last lap of the race. Here comes Reddick. He takes a look on the inside. Can't make it work. Stays in the gas hard after him right off the bumper in turn number four. It's going to be Blaney leading off the corner.
2: Both of those cars drifted up the racetrack through turns three and four, but it is Ryan Blaney streaking across the start finish line. He will win Cheddar stage one ahead of Tyler Reddick in second, Kyle Larson third, Joey Logano and Austin Cindric through the top five. Carson Hocevar finishes sixth, Austin Dillon seventh, Chase Briscoe eighth, Chase Elliott ninth, and Bubba Wallace gets the final stage point here in Cheddar stage one of the Quaker State 400.
0: Stage number one presented by Cheddar Scratch Kitchen. 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
0: Bringing us America's crew chief, Larry McReynolds, to join us for some in-race analysis. And Larry, one driver's led the whole way from the pole, Ryan Blaney. We all wondered, if you qualified up front, can you race up front? I think that question's been answered for some, at least.
20: But I think a key, Brad, they're going to have to stay up front. I think if anything ever happens, whether it's strategy, a bad pit stop that gets them back in traffic, they may get in trouble right there. But I think that long green run there, except for the drivers that went a lap down, it was welcome because that's about 10 laps shy of a fuel run. The fuel window's about 68 to 70 laps. This gives them a good read on their race car because, remember, no practice, and it's been 4.5 months since we raced here, so this gives them a good opportunity to get in there, fill it up with fuel, four tires, and make the adjustments needed. And I'm sure plenty of them are looking for welcome adjustments.
2: Absolutely fascinating stage one. As Brad pointed out, nobody passed Ryan Blaney. The box score is going to show that he dominated and led every single lap. But, boy, you dig a little bit deeper, Larry, and a guy like Tyler Reddick coming from the 31st position all the way up to second. Clearly, the speed wasn't there for the Toyota cars in qualifying. They focused on race pace, and Tyler Reddick's got something tonight.
20: And they're renowned for that here at Echo Park Speedway. You look at qualifying yesterday. Eric Jones qualified 11th. You had to go all the way back to, I think, 20th to find the next Toyota. Almost all the Joe Gibbs Toyotas qualified outside the top 20. But you look right there, we actually had three Toyotas that scored stage points. Tyler Reddick, Chase Briscoe, and as far as Bubba Wallace. So they brought race cars. They're renowned for doing it, and looks like to me it could pay off again.
0: I'm amazed at Team Penske how disciplined they were able to be running 1-2-3 for as long as they did. Larry, that's not an easy thing to convince a driver who feels like he can pass the car to just hold on. That's a teammate.
20: But I think they know this early, the worst thing they could do is start racing each other, and we certainly know for Ryan Blaney fighting up there in the top three in points, those 10 points are very valuable to him. And think about how valuable they are to someone like Joey Logano that comes in here 16 points below that chase cut line.
0: Pit Road is open. Thankful to America's crew chief, Larry McReynolds, joining us here for the Quaker State 400. Ryan Blaney is leading them around the apron, 45 miles per hour. Pit Road speed here at Echo Park Speedway, and they will come into the view of our Napa Auto Parts pit reporters right now. David Stiles.
8: Yeah, Tyler Reddick, he said that, I love this car. We've got a lot of speed. They're going to give it four tires and fuel. Christopher Bell also coming up through the field. They said it needs to be loosened up just a tad. Andrew Kerland.
24: The talk of the town over here is pack it full of fuel. Carson Hosemar is in. He's loose on the right rear. Chase Elliott in front of me missed his box just a little bit. His car feels lazy. Chase Briscoe also said, loosen me up, Doug Turnbull.
25: Joey Logano pitched for the fourth position. Chassis adjusted for him. Four tires, Sunoco fuel for Austin Cindric, who is going on the jack, back to full of fuel, down and away. Ryan Blaney, the leader and winner of stage one. He got that car packed full of fuel there. Like this car when he was out front with clean air on the nose.
0: Looking at the race off of pit road, Tyler Reddick moves up a spot. He wins that. Kyle Larson moves up as well. He comes off second, followed by Ryan Blaney, who drops two spots in the race off of pit road. And then after Blaney, you had Austin Dillon, Christopher Bell, Carson Hosevar, Austin Cindric, Joey Logano, and Chase Briscoe. As we pause 10 seconds for station identification, this is PRN, the Performance Racing Network.
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0: Pit stops are complete. When we come back, we'll get into Cheddar's stage number two of the Quaker State 400.
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10: How does Chase Briscoe win? With the hands of his pit crew changing four tires in under 9 seconds. The voice of his spot.